0: as runners up via goal difference. Football coverage with Nissan X-Trail. The big one ends June 30. Be quick. The severity of the European heat wave will dictate who takes the vacant bowling spot in the Black Caps playing 11 for the deciding third cricket test against England. Pace bowler Kyle Jamieson's being rested for the match at Trent Bridge starting tonight. Heat warnings could entice New Zealand into a spin option via the returning Mitchell Santner. But coach Rob Walter says they'll also weigh up whether extra pace from Blair Tickner is a better option.
1: Things are changing fairly rapidly with the heat here, so we want to give ourselves the best chance of just seeing what that looks like in the morning and what the final 11 needs to look like.
0: A former captain and CEO of the Chiefs is now a chief at New Zealand Rugby. Michael Collins has been appointed the national body's new chief rugby officer, with oversight of the professional and community game, amongst other responsibilities. He'll also work closely with incoming high performance director Don Tricker. Collins had a decade-long career on the field with Waikato and the Chiefs before taking on executive roles at Taranaki and the Chiefs. I'm Dean McLaughlin. That's Newstalk ZB News and Sport with Fisher Funds, New Zealand's largest specialist KiwiSaver provider. It's 12:05. Matt Heath and Tyler Adams are next.
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3: 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Good afternoon. The Northern Motorway northbound, we've got a moderate patch on the Harbour Bridge. Citybound is flowing well. The southern southbound, moderate at Mount Wellington. Citybound, you've got no delays. No delays on the northwestern. Enjoy GST savings on a wide range of vehicles at Mercedes-Benz Auckland offer in Saturday. Ivanka Zonich for time saver traffic and
4: Newstalk ZB Weather Watch 24/7 with my food bag, ready-made meal bundles for any occasion. Strong wind advisory for Manukau and Waitemata, and a gale warning in force for Hauraki Gulf and Bremhead to Cape Colville. High tide at Auckland 4 o'clock this afternoon, Onehunga 20 past 7 tonight. Weather-wise, the odd shower today, turning to periods of rain this afternoon, possibly heavy. Easterlies turning south-westerly. Strong in exposed places. Tomorrow, rain easing by the evening, strong southerlies. And Saturday, partly cloudy with a chance of a shower before dawn. Today's high 17, tonight's low 9, currently 16 degrees.
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5: A very good afternoon to you. Welcome into Thursday's show. So good to have you with us, and hope you're having a great day. Matt Heath.
6: I'm having a terrible day, Tyler Adams, and in New Zealand. Banged my head on my locker.
5: It was a nasty bang as well. Like, yeah. I was right behind you, and I saw you did it. And then it's in that awkward thing. So, as I said to you before, when I hurt myself, I don't want anybody to say anything to me. Yeah. I want everybody to stay quiet. You know, I don't want any platitudes or, oh, that looked really bad. Are you all right? Just shut up. Shut up while I deal with it.
6: Well, that's how you want it. But yeah. I want sympathy. I banged my head on my locker door, and you're standing there like nothing's happened.
5: Well, I'm sorry, mate. I'll let you down.
6: That's what you want. You don't want any sympathy. I wanted sympathy.
5: I'm sorry, mate. I let you down there because I didn't say a dicky bird.
6: I wanted a. If you. You wanted dicky bird. Okay. I don't. If I'd. I wanted a pity parade, okay?
5: Okay. All right. Now I know next time.
6: Yeah, but anyway, my back of my head's sore. It might be bleeding. So, you know, if I'm even stupider than usual, that's why.
5: Okay. Right, on to today's show. After 1 o'clock, the government and Auckland Council are planning to introduce a congestion charge that is paying to drive in parts of the city. So it's been talked about for quite some time, but now the legislation has been passed to set it up. Work is well underway for Auckland to have New Zealand's first congestion charging scheme, with other regions developing their own plans. So Auckland Mayor Wayne Brown has said he'd like to see that congestion charging come into the Auckland CBD at peak hours ASAP. This was after a recent Auckland Council Committee meeting on the plan got very messy. The debate centred on the government's plan for that time of use cost, likely to be around $5 in Auckland, with higher fees for trucks and a $70 fine for non-payment. And in the end of that meeting, only half of the proposed recommendations were passed, prompting Mayor Wayne Brown to slam the meetings as stupidity.
6: Right. Tell you what, you've got to say woke Wayne Brown, haven't you? He's turned out to be woke as raising rates to huge levels, congestion charges. We're still driving around at 40K in the city.
5: Yep, taking a lot of parks away.
6: Yeah.
5: Increasing the charge for parking.
6: Yeah. For all the talk, he's turned out to be woke Wayne Brown. I was up the Sky Tower for Day and Lou today.
5: Yes.
6: Raising money for Bowel Cancer New Zealand. Text Lou to 3483 to see how to donate. It's,
5: yep.
6: It's a great cause.
5: Great cause.
6: But I was up there looking out across Auckland in rush hour, and because what a view it is from up the Sky Tower.
5: Mm.
6: Incredible. Incredible view. We don't have bad traffic in Auckland. If London had had the traffic we had, they would never have put a congestion charge in. It actually seems ridiculous when you see it. You know, to be fair, I couldn't see the Northwestern from up the Sky Tower, but the Harbour Bridge was free-flowing.
5: Yep.
6: And in town, oh my God, it was almost a ghost town. There was more parked cars than moving cars.
5: Yeah.
6: So are congestion charges needed? Or are they just another way to rinse the most productive working members of society for even more cash?
5: Mm.
6: You know? And they will start here in Auckland, but when other councils see money coming in and they can, you know, morally justify it, then they'll bring them in and they'll come in Auckland and then they'll get higher and higher and they'll never go away.
5: Yeah.
6: You know?
5: Once they're in, there's no doubt about it.
6: Yeah.
5: So what do you say? 0800 80 10 80 is the number to call. Your views on congestion charges, they are potentially coming, so should they?
6: Do you approve of them? Are you on the side of Woke Wayne? Or
5: it's going to catch on, mate. You're hoping that catches on.
6: or you again him. 0800 80 10 80.
5: 9292 is the text. That is after 1 o'clock. Right now, it is 11 past 12.
2: The Hour. Politics.
5: And back with us is our senior political reporter, Azaria Howe. G'day, Azaria.
7: G'day. Great to be with you guys.
5: Nice to have you with us. So National is promising to campaign on energy resilience.
7: Yeah, the National Party campaigning on introducing a home energy fund to offer low-interest long-term loans that are repaid through rates, essentially so households can get solar power or batteries without that big upfront cost. National says this means a stronger and more resilient energy system that gives Kiwis access to a wider and more reliable mix of power. Energy spokesperson Simeon Brown says just 3% of Kiwi households have solar. That's compared with about 9% in the US and 1 in 3, so 33% in Australia. National said this would help more Kiwis reduce their power bills. Simon Watts says it would pass legislation under the Local Government Financing Authority, which will do credit checks and do a loan out on a property paid back through rates. Chris Luxon says this will be a voluntary scheme.
8: You only get charged if you have the scheme. You know, you only get charged if you've signed up to actually put solar on your roof and you agree a 10 or a 15 year repayment schedule, whatever it may be, at more favourable terms than what you can finance through a bank, because it's backed by the government and by the councils, and then it's up to you as a property owner.
7: And this is also something backed by Local Government New Zealand. The group says that the scheme would considerably help households struggling with the cost of living by lowering their power bills.
6: I have a theory on why there is more solar panels in Australia than New Zealand.
5: Right, let's hear it.
6: More solar. There's more sun.
5: It's pretty sound theory, actually. Yeah.
6: It's definitely a good proposition, especially out back.
5: Mm.
6: Tell you what, you can predict the weather for months in advance out there, as opposed to my hometown of Dunedin. I don't know.
5: It's a bit trickier there. Yeah.
6: It's a bit different. Darwin v. Dunedin.
5: Yeah. Meanwhile, Winston Peters is seemingly now opposing the government's health and safety law changes.
7: Yeah, New Zealand First voting in favour of a contentious health and safety law change, but disagrees with the actual changes. So what is going on here? Winston Peters joined a protest yesterday by unions opposing the law change and had this to say to the people at that protest.
9: If we've given the chance at the 2026 election, we're going to make getting rid of this legislation a priority. The fact of the matter is that there are far too many people in this parliament who don't understand what a working day is or what a working man and woman are.
7: So Peters then told the crowd the bill would not be going anywhere.
9: In the household. Kill the what?
10: Kill the bill.
9: I just told you I can do that. Yes, I said to you, this bill won't last more than 4.5 months. It'd be dead on arrival.
7: But Workplace Relations Minister Brooke Van Velden says this is 11th hour politicking. Here's what she's had to say about all of this.
10: What I did say when I got a text saying I need to have an urgent meeting with you was, really? Does it have to be urgent now? I met with you on the 28th of May. You've had over a month to talk with me and I haven't heard anything. So why would it be urgent now? Now, the response that I got back was, oh, sorry, I didn't realise things were coming up. Well,

0: Well, I'm sorry, but do your job.
1: Was that?
0: That was from Max Patterson. But second to that, I said, look, if you've actually got concerns at this very late stage, you need to raise those with the leaders.
2: Well, the minister suggested New Zealand First's opposition to the bill is quite last minute. Meanwhile, Winston Peters backing his party's actions on this one.
3: Mark Patterson spoke to her a month ago. We were told there was a report coming. The report came last week. When we got hold of the report, we were asked to have a meeting with her, and she said no.
2: Winston Peters also came back to criticise the ACT MP.
3: And to accuse us of politics, I'm afraid I've stood up for workers and workers' rights for a darn long time. And I hate to hear somebody so inexperienced making that accusation.
2: Not a motto, not a murmur, not a syllable, not a sound. Winston Peters also said that they have to vote in favour of this, but wished that was not the case. Winston Peters, though, as well, has been quite critical about other MPs too. Here's his cannabis-themed insult he hurled at the Green Party.
4: There it is.
3: Look, the fact is, the Greens like to touch grass, but only when it's rolled.
5: Supplementary.
6: I think that's a good example of what we don't need in the House. A member might like to withdraw that comment.
5: Supplementary.
7: No. You want me to withdraw that?
6: Yeah, I'm pretty soft.
7: I can't, half of us have been smoked. I withdraw.
2: Winston Peters there once again, multiple times, distancing New Zealand First from the other political parties there.
8: What was that? I heard once and one talking about a tunnel that he worked on and they lost a man a mile. What was that tunnel? Someone will know.
2: I don't know about that.
9: He definitely did, though. I recall that because he was a miner back in the day, wasn't he?
8: Working on I don't know if it was mines, but working on building a big tunnel infrastructure somewhere in New Zealand. Someone will know.
9: Yeah.
8: 9292 is the text number. Yeah. We lost a man a mile, he said. He definitely laughed at his joke louder than anyone else then, you got to say.
9: He did. He enjoyed that line.
2: He did,
9: that he wrote himself.
2: His microphone was on.
8: Oh, that's
2: so
8: true, actually. That's
2: to
8: unfair.
2: To be fair. Mm. And the Parliament TV camera also panned to Chloe Swarbrick, who actually found it quite funny.
9: She was cracking up about that.
2: So it was a light-hearted joke there.
9: When it's true.
8: A good time was had by all.
9: Yeah. And finally, an activist is posted a video pretending the Prime Minister's a punching bag.
2: Yeah, activist Eru Kapakingi, the son of MP Mariameno Kapakingi, has posted a video of his boxing training. Here's how it goes.
10: In training, if you want to pick up the intensity of your training, you just imagine that this bag is either like the concept that you hate, like racism or colonization or stealing of indigenous land, or you could even like make it more personal, make it like a person, like... Oh, the lad who can't prime, but I still want to see him.
2: So, as you can hear there, Eru Kapakingi punching a punching bag, pretending it is the PM. Greens candidate Tanya Waikato also commented on the post with some laughing face emojis. Other people commented on the post that they imagined the punching bag as a whole range of different people. David Seymour, Karen Chua, Tama Portsaka, and Paul Goldsmith. Eru Kapakingi liked those comments, also liking a comment stating, quote, "They all deserve more than a punch." Well, Prime Minister Chris Luxon responded to this morning, not really too bothered by that video there.
11: Well, I just think it's up to political leaders, community leaders, business leaders, everybody to manage their own rhetoric. I manage mine, all I can do is call on other leaders to do their own. But, you know, if you seriously think I'm wound up about that, I've got a few other things on my plate that I'm more focused on, which is policies like this that actually help, you know, build New Zealand's future.
2: So the PM isn't really fazed, but just not a great look to be posting this, but also for a candidate to comment and laugh at it. I mean, social media is so widely shared and there's been so many instances of people posting just relatively silly things on Instagram and Facebook and Twitter and X and LinkedIn and whatever you want to call it. Let's just dial it down a little bit, maybe.
8: Well, imagine if it was when Jacinda Ardern was Prime Minister, then, you know, would that have been approved if it was a, you know, right-leaning person?
9: Hell no. Hell no.
8: Yeah. Interesting.
9: Very interesting.
8: It amazes me just the likes and such that politicians throw out there.
9: Mm.
8: like just so liberally without thinking.

0: talking about it, because that puts you in a very interesting position going forward around pushing back on any kind of abuse that comes from anywhere in politics once you've liked something like that.
1: Exactly, yeah. Azaria, thank you very much. You have a great rest of your Thursday afternoon. See you back here tomorrow for Friday.
2: Thanks so much. See you guys tomorrow.
1: That is our senior political reporter, Azaria Howe. Up next, the regional wrap with Kate Rickard. And hundreds of local school children are at the Beehive today. We'll tell you why next. It is 19 past 12.
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1: It is 22 past 12. Time for the regional wrap with Kate Rickard. G'day, Kate.
2: Hey, guys.
1: So some Christchurch sports clubs are breathing a sigh of relief.
2: Yes, absolutely. A major sports hub in Woolston has been saved by Christchurch City Council. It's bought Garrick Memorial Park from the cash-strapped Woolston Club for $6.2 million. It was forced to sell the 5-hectare site due to rising costs and stagnant revenue. Council's Andrew Rutledge says Garrick Park is a high-quality asset and contributes to the existing network of sports fields across the city. He says supporting community sport is extremely important and a core service for the council. Now, the park's home to three sporting clubs, including Kashmir Technical Football, one of the biggest clubs in the South Island. Community Projects Manager Bill Cohen says it's huge for the city.
17: We've got 1,800 players, but we really do struggle for quality green space like Garrick. And if we lost it, well, it doesn't bear thinking about, really. The biggest thing for us is the word security. We know now we've got a home.
2: Cohen says they've used this green space since the mid-1950s, so securing a venue with so much history is huge.
1: Mm-hmm. Good news.
0: And hundreds of local school children are at the Beehive today in a plea for better marine conservation.
2: Yes, around 300 primary and intermediate school students from 9 Wellington-based schools are representing the voices of thousands at Parliament today. More than 3,000 handwritten letters from young people across the country raising their concerns about ocean protection will be presented to MPs. Now, they're urging the government to set a vision for our oceans and seas and to take further steps to protect it for future generations. The campaign says New Zealand has fallen significantly below global standards. Young Oceans Questions Explorers founder Steve Hathaway says the letters all carry one consistent question.
18: Why do we protect about 30% of our land and we fully protect less than 0.5% of our ocean?
2: National Minister Chris Pink is set to accept the letters on behalf of the government. Now, Hathaway says 80% of New Zealand's native species are found in the ocean, and it's time to bring the underwater story into the Kiwi story.
0: How do primary school kids get there? Like, is it a school trip?
2: Maybe.
0: Must be, right?
1: Yeah.
2: On the bus.
1: School trip to the Beehive. It's a great day out for the kids.
0: Yeah, right.
1: Yeah.
0: Okay.
1: And finally, FAIR's new RMA laws will erode specific protections for Auckland's rangers.
2: Yes, so the Waitakere Rangers are currently protected by a 2008 Heritage Act. Now, RMA Reform Minister Chris Bishop assures the Act will be largely unchanged under new laws, but says there may be some tweaks. Auckland Council's warning the new laws won't include controlled activity classes, which manage the impact of some activities and projects on the environment. The government says this will remove the need for permits, but former Waitakere Mayor Sir Bob Harvey says this is all a big worry.
19: We felt that we'd actually succeeded in keeping the Waitakere Rangers, which I really consider the lungs of Auckland, to be in perpetuity, but it seems maybe not.
2: Harvey says Auckland's very greedy when it comes to development and it sprawls out.
19: We think the Waitakere Rangers does not need sprawl and it does need that kind of intense development which just comes naturally.
2: A petition to safeguard the rangers has already received more than 8,000 signatures.
0: Mm-hmm. Hey, back to a further topic. We're talking about where Winston Peters worked and tunnelling.
1: Yes.
0: A lot of people saying it might have been Kai Mai. Might have been the Kai Mai Tunnel. Or it might have been the Homer Tunnel. Homer Tunnel is 1.7 miles long and they lost three workers, so that would be more than a man a mile.
1: Yep, that would... Yeah, that would sum that up. I also did see, I did some research here, and he did a bit of work in Australia tunnelling as well.
0: Right.
1: So a bit of a background for old Winston Peters. Right, thank you very much, Kate. Nice to see you. You have a great afternoon.
2: Thanks, guys.
1: We'll see you back here soon. That is the Regional Wrap with Kate Rickard. Coming up next, we'll get to some of your feedback coming through on 9292. It's 26 past 12.
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1: 28 past 12. Just before we get to the headlines with Wendy, plenty of texts coming through on 9292.
0: This text has said, why should there be a congestion charge put on motorists? Isn't it the council's fault for not having better roading, for planning, population is increasing? It's not going to get better unless council starts sorting out the congestion, not just penalising motorists, says this texter. Hey guys, says this other texter. It's all very well for them wanting to introduce a congestion tax, but what about tradespeople who need a vehicle for work to cart tools, etc.? I'm a mobile service tech and have no other options.

0: I feel it hits the middle earners again, straight in the pocket. Cheers, Pete. Mm. Yeah, that's what it seems to me that it does. It, you know, we want people to go to the city. We want people in offices. People going into offices is great for the economy.
1: Mm-hmm.
0: It's great for the central city.
1: Yes.
0: And we want people driving around in their utes for the good of the economy, right?
1: Mm.
0: That's what we want. And so the congestion charge kicks the people that are productive in the nuts again.
1: And starts hurting everyone else, right? Because if tradies are having that cost, who are they going to pass it on to?
0: Yeah.
1: The people that they're working for. And same with the truck drivers, who are going to be charged at this rate four times as much as other drivers.
0: Yeah. So you've got the situation where you just got to pay heaps and heaps of rates for a city rail link that you probably won't use. This is from an Auckland perspective.
1: Mm-hmm.
0: Whilst being in your car that you can actually use because it goes somewhere you need to go, you get charged to be in that, and then the money goes to the city rail link.
1: Yeah.
0: It just seems like it's just another way that they come up. They take a moral stand against cars, and then they smash those people.
1: Mm-hmm.
0: And it's just another way to make it's just another revenue thing, isn't it?
1: Hmm.
0: Yeah.
1: Yep. Seems like it. What do you say though? 0800 80 1080. We're going to have that conversation after 1 o'clock.
0: Woke Wayne says this text.
1: Woke Wayne. That's going to catch on.
0: Says Woke Wayne.
1: Yeah. There we go, mate. It is catching on. Right. Headlines with Wendy coming up. Then we'll have a chat with Jess Davidson, and apparently an underwater robot could be the key in seaweed war. I don't know why we're having a war with seaweed, but I like the idea of an underwater robot.
0: Are we having a war with seaweed, or is seaweed having a war with each other?
1: We'll find out soon. It is Bang On, 12:30.
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1: degrees. 500
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6: With Your Ride, New Zealand's number one taxi app, download Your Ride today. NZTA has closed more South Island state highways and local roads as a southerly trough couples heavy snow with severe gales. They include sections of State Highway 85 in Otago, Queenstown's Crown Range Road, and State Highway 8, with warnings for all alpine passes. The National Party is promising low-interest loans to help households go solar if re-elected, repaid by households in rates. An Aucklander in his 40s has been charged with indecent assault related to a Glen Eden clinic offering things including acupuncture and holistic therapy. Police say anyone who may have experienced assaults related to the clinic should make contact. Wellington Council says former Internal Affairs head Colin McDonald will lead a review into the $600,000 bill for a city library website. Docs asking people to watch out for a whale near Tairoa Head on Tuesday off Otago's coast, entangled with a large pink buoy and struggling to move freely. Plus, AI news creator defends fake content after death threats and public backlash. Read more at nzherald.co.nz. Now back to Matt and Tyler.
7: Thank you very much, Wendy. It is

0: 26-1. Just before we get to Jess Davidson, another few texts coming through on 9292.
1: Primary school kids can't protest. This is the teacher protesting using the kids, says this texter.
0: I think there's something in that.
1: That was around hundreds of local school children are at the Beehive in a plea for better marine conservation. This texter says, so are those the opinions of the children or that of the adults?
0: I think there's a very fair question. I mean, how young were those kids? I think they were pretty young. Do they, you know, do those children really delve into the inner workings of marine conservation?
1: And this text says, Woke Wayne, 40k speed limits, huge rates hike, congestion charges, in love with the CRL.
0: Very good. Keep your Woke Wayne text coming through. Matt is loving this. 9292 is that number, and we're going to have that chat after 1 o'clock. It's good, mate.
1: Just thinking of his face.
0: He's going to love it. Don't worry about it. We'll get back to him. He'll love it. Okay. It is 25-1.
1: His angry face.
2: The Rural Update with Farmlands. Rural never rests, and neither does Farmlands.
0: And back with us for thecountry.co.nz is Jess Davidson. How you doing, Jess?
3: I'm good. It sounds like you guys are having far too much fun to be at work.
1: For some
3: Woke
1: reason.
3: Woke Wayne?
1: For some reason, it just seems funny to say Woke Wayne Brown.
0: Because we know how much you'll love it, Jess. That's what gets us up out of bed in the morning.
3: Great sense of humour.
1: Well, yeah, he is supporting congestion charges. I'd say across the board, it's a bit of a stretch to call him woke.
0: It's funny on
1: this particular topic. All right. This sounds serious. Seaweed wars.
3: Yeah, well, we're talking marine conservation, so I mean this kind of ties into it, guys. It's quite a cool story, actually. A new machine has been launched in New Zealand in the fight against a huge threat in our oceans. It's a world first, a large-scale submersible dredge planer. It's got a remote underwater vehicle that eradicates what's called crawler pass seaweed. Now, this machine has been made in New Zealand. It's taken 4 years to develop. Now, crawler pass seaweed is a huge problem, as it's the world's most invasive seaweed and it spreads very rapidly. And this machine crawls along the seafloor at around 8 metres per minute, which is quite quick, and it shaves off the seaweed and the surface sediment. Now, it can remove 1.5 rugby fields worth of seaweed a day.
1: Wow.
3: Whereas manual divers were doing it, it was removing around 70 metres squared with the divers. So they're aiming for 100% removal each time they do it. Now, it's a mower and a vacuum combined, and Crawler Park covers 115 rugby fields in the Bay of Islands, and around Great Barrier Island, guys, 1,100 rugby fields currently with the crawler pass seaweed. Now, if you see pictures of it in the article, it's not nice to look at. It's obviously not from New Zealand, and it just suffocates everything around it and on the seafloor. So whilst we don't see it, unless you're out diving or fishing quite a bit, it's a massive problem. And big hats off to these people that have gone out and put this machine together, because it's quite imposing, but it looks like it's going to do a hell of a job on the seafloor.
1: Yeah, it kind of looks like a combine harvester, doesn't it?
3: It does. They've just got to find a use for this seaweed now, like a secondary use.
1: People eat it.
3: There might be some kind of... I don't know if you'd eat this one.
1: You can't eat that seaweed.
0: Can't export this?
3: It kind of looks like alfalfa a wee bit. Maybe. I'm not too sure.
1: Put enough salt on it.
0: A little bit of soy sauce. Goes down a treat.
3: Already.
1: It's been in the ocean.
0: Yeah, good point. Jess, that's a great story. Thank you very much for having a chat with us, and we'll do it all again tomorrow for Friday.
3: Sounds good. I look forward to more work, Wayne.
0: Good on you. That is Jess Davidson joining us for thecountry.co.nz. Up next, Tom Rennell, business reporter, is in, and Tourism Holdings have just received another takeover offer. So we'll tell you all about it next. It's 22-1.
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4: Heavy goods get 15% off parking at Auckland Airport. And now the Southern Motorway is city-bound moderate flows through Green Lane. Southbound, you've got no delays. If you are heading out towards the airport on George Bolton, moderate to heavy run. Approaching Verissimo Drive, no delays on the northern, northwestern or southwestern. 15% off airport parking. Book before the 30th of June using promo code EARLYBIRD. Conditions apply. Time saver traffic.
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10: News Talk ZB, it is 19 to 1, and time to have a chat with Tom Rennell, business reporter for The Herald. G'day, Tom.
11: G'day, guys.
10: So Tourism Holdings have just received another takeover offer. What can you tell us?
11: Yes, I feel like I was just here a few weeks ago talking about takeover, and we're here again. So they've received a new takeover offer, this morning of $3.30 to $3.40 per share. And so given the company's got around 220 million shares, it totals roughly $741 million offer. So very, very heavy price tag. The board of the company said that they've received the offer from a credible strategic buyer, although given no details as to who that is. I'm currently going around my sources to see what I can find on that. Obviously, the deal's sort of subject to a number of conditions and things behind the scenes, but they have already given them access for due diligence, which is quite significant. But yeah, very much interesting scenes for Tourism Holdings.
12: It's not the first offer they've received to acquire the business, right?
11: No, as I said, they received an offer earlier in May from a consortium of the company's shareholders. So they already owned about sort of roughly 20% of the business, but they offered $3.10 per share, so about 20, 30 cents less than what this new offer is. And that equaled about $550 million, so $180 million less. That seems like that deal is probably out the window at this point. And they'd already lifted their offer, I believe, 80 cents.
10: Right.
11: So, and they're still below where this new one comes in. So it's really turned into a bidding war at this stage.
10: Yeah, how good.
11: Especially if they keep going back and forth. And there's no guarantee of a sale. The board of the company's already said that.
12: Wouldn't be a bad stock to buy then.
11: I know. I mean, it's already gone up 13% last time I checked. So it's on its way up, I'd say.
10: Get it now.
11: Yeah, get it now.
10: Yeah. Not financial advice, might be wise. Might be wise.
12: If you take financial advice from me, then you deserve what you get.
10: Yeah, that's on you. Hey, Tom, good to see you, mate. Have a good afternoon. We'll see you again soon. That is Tom Rennell, business reporter for The Herald. Time to talk entertainment and lifestyle with Varsha Anjali. Nice to see you, Varsha.
13: Hello.
10: So an expert has shared their daily habits to ward off dementia.
13: Yes, so this is 50-year-old neuroscientist Agnieszka Butter. She's shared her routine that she follows from 7 a.m. to 10 p.m. to boost her cognitive health. So I'll just share how she spends the first 30 minutes of her morning. At 7 a.m., she gets woken up by an old-fashioned alarm clock, not a mobile phone, because she doesn't allow the sleep-damaging blue light in the bedroom.
12: Yeah.
13: She keeps a glass of water on a bedside table. She says even if you're only 1% dehydrated, you'll have poorer focus and memory. Then she does breathing exercises, and she says she always makes her bed before breakfast. Completing a simple task creates a sense of focus and accomplishment. Constant multitasking can fatigue the brain, she says.
12: Wow. Mm. I think that means my partner Tracy's not going to get dementia, because you're describing her. I mean, she's only in her 30s, but she's not getting dementia. She does all those things.
10: Yep.
13: That's amazing.
12: Yeah.
13: I don't actually wake up with an alarm clock. I just rely on my body clock.
10: Jeez, that's gutsy. Wow. That is very gutsy.
12: How accurate is your body clock?
13: It's actually surprisingly pretty good.
12: Right,
13: like even when I got a flight coming up.
12: Right, because you can set it like 6:50 a.m.
13: Yeah, like it just knows.
12: It just knows.
10: You roll the dice on life.
12: That's awesome.
10: Yeah, that is good. And clothing global powerhouse, Uniqlo is tipped to consider a launch into New Zealand.
13: Yeah, big news for Uniqlo fans. So they are considering this launch to New Zealand now. They are keeping the details tightly under wraps, but the company, which is headquartered in Japan, they told the Herald that it's eager to connect further with the local community and is exploring opportunities to expand. So very exciting. They're pretty open with fans and teasing the launch. So I think we'll just have to watch the space.
10: I'd never heard of them. So why are they so popular? I mean, clearly they are. I've seen the reaction when there was a hint they might be coming here.
13: Oh, they have such a plain aesthetic, but really good quality styles and fabrics. Like I'm pretty obsessed with Uniqlo myself. Like usually Kiwis, you know, you have to, when you go to Australia, that's kind of the first stop with fashion. Right. So,
12: Tyler, I can see you in this baby blue linen blend mini dress.
10: Can you just send me that link, please?
12: I will.
10: Okay, thank you very much. Varsha, thank you very much. Nice to see you. We'll see you back here soon.
13: Thanks, guys.
10: That is Varsha Anjali with your entertainment and lifestyle news. Coming up next, we have a chat with Elliot Smith and the World Cup. We've got the first of the final group games, so we'll tell you all about that soon. It is 14-1.
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0: It's Lee Hart and Matt Ward here. 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And I go, well, glad you asked. I'm a podcaster. I do a podcast. 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Paid to Talk with Lee Hart and Matt Ward. Get new episodes.

0: 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Cheers to Toledo's. 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
1: News Talk ZB, it is 11 to 1 in studio as Elliot Smith, Sports Talk host. G'day, Elliot.
2: G'day, guys.
1: So the World Cup, FIFA World Cup, of course, first to the final group games.
2: Yeah, absolutely. This is the crunch time, really, for the teams looking to get into the next stage. And this morning we had Switzerland go through as top out of Group B, beating Canada 2-1. Bosnia-Herzegovina 3-1 over Qatar. Qatar are out, definitely. Canada are through. But then there's this whole mix, which is the first time we've seen in a World Cup, at least in recent memory, where the eight best third-place teams go through. So for a team like Bosnia-Herzegovina, they now wait to see whether their position is good enough with the rest of the games coming over the next few days. We just had Brazil thump Scotland 3-0 as well. Scotland now on the precipice. They're sixth out of those eight teams. And with a whole bunch of other games to come, I suspect their World Cup campaign might be done. But what do you do for a few days when you're not sure if your World Cup's on? You won't know till Sunday afternoon, New Zealand time.
3: Do you
2: pop over to sort of Disneyland and tourist?
3: You get on it.
1: And the Scots have been doing that.
2: They won't be afraid of that, yeah.
4: I mean, get on it with your fans.
1: US is going to be gutted. They've loved the Scotland fans. Oh, I mean,
3: they've drunk Boston dry.
2: Miami.
3: I watched a Red Sox game that the Scots went to, and they were having a good time. The Americans were confused because the Scots didn't seem to be following the game; they were just following the drinks.
2: Yeah, where are the drinks coming from?
3: So, but it isn't a huge thing to cut down from 48 to 32, though.
2: No, it's not. I mean, 16 teams out after the first cut, I suppose. Yeah. And look, New Zealand could be one of those teams, depending on how they go on Saturday afternoon against Belgium. But there's going to be a lot of jostling over the next 3 days. And we've got another block of games coming up at 1 o'clock as well as to who makes that top eight. So I think it's probably the most interesting part, rather than who tops the pools, etc., is who gets in on that squeeze of the eight teams.
3: And NZR have appointed a new rugby officer.
2: Yeah, this is the role that Steve Lancaster was originally going to do before he got elevated to take on the CEO. Michael Collins, the former Chiefs player, played for Waikato for more than 50 games as well. It was Taranaki and Chiefs CEO as well. So he's been there, done that in terms of rugby, and he'll basically look after New Zealand rugby's pro competitions, the NPC, and be the reportable guy on those and so Super and all those sort of things, linking in with the high performance director. So he'll be in charge of rugby. This was going to be a new role that Steve Lancaster, as I said, was going to fill. He got moved to the top job. So Michael Collins, with a bit of experience, takes on that gig.
1: And finally, Black Caps mull the makeup for the final test against England.
2: We know Kyle Jamieson won't play. He was exceptional, I thought, in the second test at the Oval, but he's just coming back from the back injury. Know how many back injuries Kyle Jamieson has had.
3: A lot of
2: pretty
3: back.
2: Smart. Yeah, pretty smart move. Although, geez, it'd be good to see him out there under. Test.
3: So this is all part of just scheduled rest.
2: He probably had to bowl a little bit more in the first test as well with Matt Henry and the back spasm. So it's either down to Blair Tickner potentially replacing him, or they might go the spinner in Mitchell Santner. So they won't make that decision until they get to the toss at Trent Bridge. England are taking a spinner in Shahab Bashir, but I don't know what to read into that, if anything, because England's sort of been a bit wayward with some of their selections.
3: Mitchell Santner, he's a match winner.
2: Well, he is. You look about that Indian tour end of 2024 and just the way that he bowled there, and you know, he's deceptively good with the Red Bull.
1: Absolutely.
3: And a rear guard with the bat.
2: Absolutely. Yeah,
1: bring it on. Elliot, good to see you, mate. We will catch you back here soon.
2: We'll do.
1: Cheers, is Elliot Smith, Sports Talk host. It is 8 minutes to one.
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1: News Talk ZB, it is 6:21. Coming up after 1 o'clock. So the government and Auckland Council, they're moving ahead with plans to introduce congestion charging, meaning drivers would, of course, pay to use certain parts of the city. It's been discussed for years, but legislation is now in place and work is ramping up on what would be Auckland's first scheme, while other regions are shaping their own versions. Mayor Wayne Brown says he wants changes in the CBD as soon as possible. His push does follow a chaotic council meeting a couple of days ago where debate focused on how much it was going to cost, what the rate would be for trucks, and a $70 fine for non-payment. Only half of those recommendations were ultimately approved, but it is coming.
2: Well, this texter says, woke Wayne, wax workers.
1: Oh, hey, not bad. That's some good alliteration.
2: Not wax workers. Wax workers, like hits workers.
1: Okay. Yeah. Woke Wayne, wax workers.
2: Yeah, there you go. So what do you think about these congestion charges?
3: Because as I said before, I was up the Sky Tower this morning. Didn't look that congested.
1: Mm.
3: Is this really for the good of the city, or is this just another little, how can we rinse the most productive members of our society for five ducks more a day?
1: Yeah, where do you sit on this one? 0800 80 10 80. Does it make sense to you, or is it just hitting the middleman once again? 9292 is the text number.
3: Because it'll start in Auckland, and then you'll see it in Wellington,
1: mm-hmm.
3: in Tauranga, maybe not Dunedin.
1: Christchurch. Don't know. Bit iffy. But it's coming for most of you. Right, tell us what you think. 0800 80 10 80 News, Sport and Weather with Wendy Petrie on its way. Great to have your company on this Thursday afternoon. 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
8: 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Mike Hosking, Marcus Lush, Matt Heath, Tyler Adams. 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
1: It's 1 o'clock. I'm Wendy Petrie. National wants more solar panels on more roofs, promising a new loan scheme if re-elected. The party has announced a home energy fund which will offer households low-interest loans to buy panels, batteries and insulation. It could be repaid through rates over a long period. Leader Chris Luxon says New Zealand lags far behind other countries on solar uptake, with cost the big barrier.
2: To give you a feel for it, just 3% of Kiwi households have installed solar in their homes. In the US it's around about 9%. And in places like the Netherlands and Australia, it's 1 in 3 households.
1: Meanwhile, Luxon is not bothered by a video in which an activist hitting a punching bag tells people they could pretend it's the Prime Minister. MP Marameno Kapakingi's son, Iru Kapakingi, has posted telling followers to intensify their training by imagining the bag as something or someone they hate, like racism or the PM. Luxon says people could imagine their own rhetoric.
2: I manage mine. All I can do is call on other leaders to do their own. But, you know, if you seriously think I'm wound up about that, I've got a few other things on my plate that I'm more focused on.
1: The Firearms Registry has released its data, but the Council of Licensed Firearms Owners says it may be undercooked. 3 years in, the tally of registered firearms tops 683,000. Figures offered by 63% of the nearly 220,000 licensed holders. Council spokesperson Hugh Devereux-Mack says they estimate the number closer to 2 million.
3: The fact that we're not anywhere near that indicates that the trust and confidence in the police and FSA to keep those details secure and safe are undermining confidence.
1: Disheartened Waitaki residents are banding together against a potential rates hike. The district council has cut its proposed rise to 17% after initially mooting as much as 45%. More than 5,000 ratepayers have signed a petition with a rally today outside the Oamaru Council building. Petition organiser Kirsty Cashmore says it'll be a good turnout.
4: Nothing has been like this since the closure of the hospital originally 20 years ago, and then the protests 10 maybe more years ago.
1: Wild weather is sweeping the country, bringing heavy snow to parts of the South Island and strong winds to the north. State Highway 85 in Otago is impassable between Lauder and Wedderburn, and Crown Range Road and Lindis Pass are closed. Thunderstorms are possible in parts of the upper North Island today. An orange strong wind warning applies for Wellington and parts of Marlborough from this evening, with gusts of up to 130 kilometres an hour. A heavy rain watch covers Gisborne, Tairawhiti and Wairoa. In the UK, the man favoured to become Prime Minister would like to move some operations to Manchester. Sir Keir Starmer has quit this week, with former Manchester Mayor MP Andy Burmans considered a shoo-in. It's been reported he wants to transfer some functions of 10 Downing Street North, saying centralising power in London creates a regional divide. UK correspondent Enda Brady says it's part of the deal.
5: Every other foreign leader coming to the United Kingdom, Trump is not going to turn up in Manchester. You need to be at number 10 Downing Street. It's worked this way for 3 centuries.
1: Meanwhile, the first New Zealand military medals featuring King Charles have been presented. The recipients of the updated General Service Medal are 10 personnel recently returned from deployment in Egypt.
6: In Newstalk ZB Sport, Brazil and Morocco have gone through the round of 32 at Football's World Cup, finishing with 2 wins and a draw from Group C. Brazil's topped the pool on points difference after beating Scotland 3-0, while Morocco's 4-2 takedown of Haiti gave them runners-up status, 3 goals behind the 5-time champs on goal difference. The Scots have a nervy wait to see if their 3 points will sneak them into the next phase as a lucky third-place team. But coach Steve Clarke was too annoyed to even contemplate such a scenario on TVNZ+.
7: We made it difficult for ourselves. That's it. We gave them the goals, we gave them the game they wanted. Disappointing.
6: Earlier, Switzerland topped Group B, and although Canada qualified in second place, as runner-up, they've given up home advantage. The deciding matches in Group A have just kicked off. Football coverage with Nissan X-Trail. The big one ends June 30. Be quick. New Zealand men's volleyball captain Pessa Morrison admits his team has blindly made history. Despite being ranked 53 places lower, the Volley Blacks beat Australia for the first time since 1999 in their opening win at the Nations Cup tournament in India. Morrison says he couldn't believe the drought against their Trans-Tasman rivals was 27 years.
8: For certain, I have never recorded of a time that we've ever beat Australia. We've been inching closer, but for it to happen at this event on this stage is a great

0: breakthrough.
1: The Volley Blacks face Chinese Taipei tonight before their final pool game against Kazakhstan on Sunday. To netball, and Auckland, Christchurch, Sydney and Melbourne have been given the nod to host October's Constellation Cup tests between the Silver Ferns and the Australian Diamonds. And New Zealand rugby's filled another executive vacancy with the next player. 7 weeks after Steve Lancaster took over as CEO, ex-Chiefs prop Michael Collins has been appointed NZR Chief Rugby Officer. I'm Dean McLaughlin. That's News Talk ZB News and Sport with Fisher Funds, New Zealand's largest specialist KiwiSaver provider. It's 1:05. Matt Heath and Tyler Adams are next.
2: News Talk ZB Auckland, time saver traffic.
3: Mystics face a steal in an epic grand final showdown. The Southern Motorway City Bound, just a moderate patch of green lane, moderate at times two through Newmarket between Gillies and Akaiba Pass. Light flows heading southbound between Papakura and Drury. The rest of the network flowing well, and a good run to the airport on both George Bolt Memorial Drive and Pihanui Road. Buy tickets now or watch live on TVNZ2 and TVNZ Plus this Saturday. And that's time saver traffic.
4: 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We've got a strong wind advisory for Manukau and Waitemata, gale force warning for Hauraki Gulf and Bremhead to Cape Colville. Next high tide at Auckland is 4 o'clock this afternoon at Onehunga, 7:20. And the rest of your afternoon, the odd shower turning to periods of rain, possibly heavy. Easterlies turning southwesterly strong in exposed places. Tomorrow, the rain is easing in the evening and we've still got those strong southern with a high of 13 degrees. Ahead to Saturday, partly cloudy with a chance of a shower before dawn. Today's high is 17 degrees. Tonight's low is 9. Right now we're sitting on 16 degrees. You're with
2: the big stories, the big issues, the big trends, and everything in between. Matt Heath and Tyler Adams Afternoons. News Talk ZB.
5: Welcome into the show. Great to have your company. You're listening to Matt Heath and Tyler Adams on this Thursday afternoon. Thanks for giving us a listen and hope you're doing pretty well yourself. How are you, Matt Heath?
6: The sex is Matt, is that you in the Trivago ad, the guy in the middle? Is that one by side Jorgensen or Jorgensen with the veneers?
5: Is that a compliment or an insult? Look, well, he's a striking guy, but jeepers, those teeth are very striking as well.
6: I was a big fan of the Trivago girl.
5: Mm-hmm. What she was her? Lovely. Oh, the Australian.
6: Yeah.
5: Yeah, what did ever happen to her? She was bright, breezy, happy.
6: Yeah.
5: And then they've got the guy with the veneers in to do the job.
6: This text, I just looked up the Trivago, and the first thing that comes up is I hate all three guys in the Trivago commercial.
5: Controversial teeth, yeah. But yeah, I think that's a compliment.
6: Yeah. Mm. Hey, yeah. At 2 o'clock, there's Day and Lou is running today, and you can text Lou to 3483 for how you can donate money. Mm. It'll take you to a link to how you can donate money to Bowel Cancer New Zealand, which is a very important charity.
5: Definitely
6: affects a lot of New Zealanders. And we're going to talk to Jeremy Wells on the show at 2 o'clock. Radio Hauraki, which is a sister station of News Talk ZB, is broadcasting up the top of the Sky Tower all day to raise awareness of bowel cancer.
5: Yeah, brilliant cause.
6: Try and work out again why they're up the Sky Tower for it.
5: Getting to the bottom of bowel cancer from the very top.
6: That is
5: the tagline. So there you go.
6: That's very smart, isn't it?
5: Yeah, but it is. It's an absolutely great cause. So that number again, text Lou to 3483. And as Matt says, we'll speak to Jeremy Wells on that after 2 o'clock. Looking forward to that. Right, let's get into this one. Plans are advancing between the government and Auckland Council to introduce congestion charging. That will mean drivers would pay to enter certain parts of the city. The concept has been on the table for years, but with legislation now passed at the government level, momentum is fast building towards Auckland launching the country's first scheme as other regions start working up similar ideas. Mayor Wayne Brown, he says he wants the changes in the CBD during peak periods rolled out as soon as possible. But they did have a recent meeting a couple of days ago and it got a bit heated. The debate was centred around what the fee should cost. At this stage, it's looking around about $5 per day. Whether there should be higher costs for trucks and that $70 fine for those who don't pay. In that meeting, only half of the recommendations made it through, with Brown blasting the process as stupidity. But clearly he wants it. He wants it soon. And it is coming.
6: Woke Wayne wants it ASAP, doesn't he?
5: He does.
6: Woke Wayne Brown.
5: Mm.
6: Congestion charges. As I was saying before, I was up the Sky Tower for this Day and Lou today. I'll give the text thing again.
5: Yep, please.
6: Text Lou to 3483.

0: To donate to Bell Cancer New Zealand. It's a great cause, but I was looking out over Auckland in rush hour because this was between 6 and 9 a.m.
1: Key times.
0: Yeah. And our traffic is not that bad. I've always said this, fly people to Bangalore before and let them see what traffic is before you think traffic is bad in Auckland or go to Los Angeles, right? But I was looking at this. If London had had the traffic that we have right now, there would never be a congestion charge. They would never have thought it. People go, oh, look, they've done it in London. London has such worse traffic, clearly, obviously. It's a huge city, little narrow streets. So are the congestion charges needed, or are they just another way to rinse the most productive working members of our society for even more cash? And look, they'll start here when the government makes it legal to set up these congestion charges. But then other councils will see how much money woke Wayne Brown is making, and then they'll bring them in. I'm enjoying saying woke Wayne.
1: So are the Texas, mate. They're coming through thick and fast.
0: When you say it, just think of his face. Woke Wayne. You're already paying for roads through taxes, fuel levies, road user charges, and, you know, a lot of your rates bill is on this public transport that most of us can't realistically use to go about a business in your rates. And now if you want to use the roads you've already paid for, to go to work to earn the money to pay your taxes, Woke Wayne, he wants to charge you again. There isn't viable public transport options like there is in London and Singapore. So you're stuck. Tradies going about improving our economy, charging them. And where does that money go? It comes off they have to charge. It's not like they're rinsing it. They have to charge the customer, right?
1: Yep, posties, truck drivers.
0: They're looking at truck drivers charging them $20 a day, potentially. Where does that go? It's not like the money just magically appears and solves problems. It comes out of the pockets of people that spend money in the city.
1: What do you say? 0800 80 1080 is the number to call. Congestion charges, should they happen in the first place, or do you see some rationale behind it? Just on that point, Matt, I think, you know, you've got to question where that money is actually going to. So this paper prepared by Auckland Council in January last year, they reckoned it now costs an estimated $2.6 billion a year. That's congestion. And they reckon bringing in a congestion charge is going to reduce it by 8 to 12%. Who knows how they come up with those sort of numbers, and are they going to generate that sort of number back? But we know that Auckland Council is broke. We know that most councils around New Zealand are broke.
0: And when they raise rates, everyone gets angry.
1: Yeah.
0: So they come up with these tricky ways to say that they're not raising rates, but they're still just taking money off citizens.
1: Yeah, but they say that it's to reduce congestion, to make it easier for everybody.
0: Rubbish.
1: Is that right? Do you believe that rationale? 0800 80 1080.
0: When they say congestion is estimated to cost Auckland $2.6 billion annually, rubbish. You don't know how productive someone is when they're driving into work, talking on their phone, getting things done. When I'm driving, I'm doing a lot of stuff. Talking to my dad. I'll ring you.
1: Yep.
0: Talk about the topics we're going to talk about on the show.
1: Yep.
0: You can't just say because people are in congestion, they're not being productive either. I call bollocks on that. Hey, this person says, guys, what's the spelling for day in lieu? It's lieu as in L-O-O, due to the whole bowel cancer thing. Yeah,
1: yep.
0: So 3483... text Lou to 3483 to find out how to donate to Bell Cancer.
1: Yes.
0: And this person says, did I say up the sky instead of up the sky tower?
1: I thought I heard up the sky tower. But if you said up the sky.
0: Yeah. Matt, did you say you were up the sky? Tower is the usual name. Slip of the tongue there, sorry.
1: Yeah, very good. Keep those texts coming through and tell us what you think about these congestion charges. 0800 80 1080 is that number, and the text number 9292. It's 14 past one.
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3: When you see them on the road, you suddenly don't need to overtake that guy in front of you. 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Nah, all good. Yep. 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
11: 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When your mate Stuart Nash looked at this, when he was the Revenue Minister, he came on my show and he said to me, we cannot do it. 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
13: 16 past 1, so we're talking about congestion charges. There's been a recent meeting in Auckland Council. The legislation's been passed. And Auckland Mayor Wayne Brown wants to bring in an ASAP. So what do you say about congestion charging? Is this going to have a big impact on your life? 0800 80 10 80 is the number to call.
14: Woke Wayne, all right, says this text, a 7.9% rates to pay for the city rail link that I can't use. 30k speed limit still everywhere in the city. Loves a congestion charge on working Aucklanders. I voted Woke Wayne, never again.
13: Okay.
14: I don't think he went by the... I don't think that's what was on his billboards.
13: No. Keep them coming through, though, 9292.
14: Matt and Tyler, you just summed it up perfectly. I'm a builder and I live in Castor Bay on the shore and I travel to Devonport every day to work on the old houses. They're definitely going to hook me. Lake Road each way during peak times. I just put my rate up from 68 to 70, which is really reasonable for a licensed qualified builder, and now my small pay rise will be quickly consumed by tax again. Like you say, we've already paid to use the roads in several ways.
13: Mm. Mark, what's your take on congestion charges?
15: I don't think it should come in. I mean, I was in London a little while ago and it took me 2 hours to go 12 miles. Over here, it's roughly about 20 minutes wherever you go, and in rush hour, it's 40.
13: Mm.
15: I drive for a living, as in a rep, so I'm all over the show in either side of the city. But yeah, it's a con because they squeeze the roads with bike lanes and bus lanes. And half the buses don't even use the bus lanes half the time when I'm driving around anyway. They're always in the middle of the road. So I have actually met Wayne Brown and he came across as...
14: Was he woke?
15: Blowing his own trumpet. Woke and blowing his own trumpet.
13: Okay.
15: Yeah.
13: What a turnaround. Sorry, yeah, Mike, you carry on.
15: I have met him, and he was. Oh, this is how good I am, and this is what we've done, and so on and so forth. And it took an hour for him to go through that, and then we tried to get some questions across, and I had to go. It was just stupid. But the charge is just a con.
14: It's an absolute con. It annoys me when they invoke London, as you say, Mark, because it's a totally and utterly different situation. A, the roads were incredibly congested, but also an incredible public transport infrastructure that most people can actually use. The trains coming in from a long way out, you've got the tubes in the centre city, you've got the best bus network in the entire world. It's actually possible to get round Auckland. I mean, London. I mean, you can live in Oxford and work in London. It's

0: it's a fantastic system they've got going on. Maybe that's a bit of a stretch. But we just don't have that situation. We don't have the same congestion and we don't have the same public transport.
1: Well, when I was in London, I didn't have a car.
0: Yeah.
1: Didn't need one.
0: Mm. Yeah.
1: And I could go all the way out to Buckinghamshire, where I used to live. And, yeah, so... And I used to travel in by train from Buckinghamshire, so you don't actually need a car. You may need a car to get to the station. And over here, they seem to... You can go to the station, but you can't park because they sold the car parks off.
2: Mm.
1: They did that in Papeete, so... And also in Glen Eden, they use it as a a car yard.
2: Yeah.
1: Instead of people parking.
2: So for you, Mark, you're questioning the congestion in the first place, right? Which is fair, and Matt, you questioned it as well. And I think when you look at the size of the population in Auckland, what are we now, 1.7 million, give or take? It's not unexpected that a trip would take you maybe half hour one way. That's not a huge time to travel from one part of the city to the other, right?
1: No, not at all.
2: Mm.
1: I mean, when I was driving for coming from Buckinghamshire when I couldn't use the train because whatever reason, and it took take me an hour, and I'd end up in Chiswick, right down the motorway. But I could catch a train or I could catch a bus. Over here, from Papeete, it took 3 hours to get across to Green Bay.
2: Mm.
1: So. If he's going to do congestion charges, he's got to sort out the transport system, which I don't think the people who are running it are the correct people. So they've come up with not very good ideas in my eyes.
0: Thank you for your call, Mark. I mean, even if they do have proper public transport, so many small businesses in New Zealand involve utes and driving around.
2: Yeah.
0: And I guess the idea would be that the roads would be less congested so they can get around and get their stuff done. But, I don't know, as this texter said, their social public transport is worthy and that cars are bad and evil.
2: Mm.
0: But what about families dropping their kids off at school and picking them up from sport? What about tradies?
2: Mm.
0: Woke Wayne all right.
2: Yeah. But just on the congestion, when I came up to Auckland, everyone said, you know, oh, you've got to get used to the Auckland traffic. It is, you know, something that is going to hit you. It just never did. You know, from my place down in Christchurch to the city was about 10K, took me 25 minutes. Up in Auckland, when I lived 10K away in Mount Wellington, it took me half an hour. So there's a 5-minute difference there. So, look, my view was I just don't think the congestion was that bad. The only time it was bad was when there was an accident on the motorway, and this is going to do nothing to alleviate that. Really, I mean, arguably, there's less cars on the road, less accidents, but accidents are still going to happen, and that is when the choke points hit. So charging people to come to the city, is that really going to solve that issue?
0: Yeah, the other day, Monday, I drove from Three Kings to the centre city, right in the middle of peak hour, 17 and a half minutes.
2: Beautiful.
0: I mean, come on.
2: Yeah.
0: Basically free-flowing. I mean, you wait at the odd... You know, at the odd light for a little bit, but it's not like what you see in Los Angeles.
2: Mm. Yeah.
0: And so they're describing the situation in London, Singapore, and in New York for Auckland to justify basically revenue gathering.
2: What do you say? 0800 80 1080, are these congestion charges a good idea for Auckland? And also, they are going to be rolled out at some stage to the likes of Wellington and Tauranga. So what do you say? 9292 is the text number. It is 23 past one.
3: Hey, where are you two off to?
4: We're going to go drop off Nanny Aroha's bus screening test. Have you done yours?
3: No, this Nana is too young.
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6: 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And Papa too.
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0: make you extremely hot and desirable. And the drama some people are saying is better than Broadchurch. Under Salt Marsh, a devastating crime shatters a tight-knit Welsh community where everyone's hiding something, including the marsh itself. So while the unicorn helps restore your faith in people, Under Salt Marsh does its best to destroy it. And they're both streaming on TVNZ+.
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4: Brooke Van Belton, when you're trying to do major reform as you head to an election, are you going to hit trouble? Yes, you are. Who are you most likely to hit trouble with? Answer, Winston Peters. Ultimately, he's going to have to back her reforms because they're part of the coalition deal, because broadly speaking, he's a man of his word. But it doesn't stop him kicking up a bit of a fuss at the moment, and he's changing positions. Earlier on in the week, he goes, look, I got to sign it, it's part of the deal, but I'll fix it after the election. Then he came and said, well, it's dead on arrival, we're not going to vote for it. At the end of the day, he's going to have to, because he's a lawyer and you don't sign agreements that you renege on.
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5: 26 past one, so congestion charges have been passed by central government, and now Auckland Council wants to be the first to introduce it. Is it a good idea? 0800 80 1080.
6: The text says, don't call him Woke Wayne. Would you prefer Len Brown and what he did in the Ngāti Whātua room with Bevan Schwang? So that's not really part of the debate.
5: No, is that going to solve congestion charging? I don't know. But I mean, look, we know what Len got up to.
6: What Len Brown got up to with Bevan Schwang in the Ngāti Whātua room of the council has absolutely nothing to do with congestion charges.
5: No. Thanks for bringing back that memory, though. That was a time, wasn't it?
6: That was a time. This isn't Woke Wayne's congestion charge. Well, you've used Woke Wayne. If you're sticking up for him, don't use that nickname. This isn't Woke Wayne's congestion charge. He has been screwed by the five-star luxury, no-expense-spared CRL. That's a 7.9% rates increase right there. It's not Woke Wayne's fault.
5: It's twice. Twice you used it. When you had a crack on using it. Very good. Pete, how are you, mate?
7: Yeah, Matt and Tyler, yeah, far as I agree, you gentlemen as well, just a blatant out revenue earning, you know, trying to pull a wool over our eyes. But you know what these trades people want to do, if they have to do any work for the council, charge them $100 as a congestion fee. What's that for? Well, you're charging us, we'll charge you now as well. And far as I'm concerned too, you know, it's not people's fault they have to go across the harbour bridge, they work in the city, you know, they're trying to get people into the city. It's just an unfair charge, you know. People want to get if they want to do what they're doing, they're going to waste half hour, whatever their time is, to get from Maple. That's their problem. Don't whack another cost on these of hardworking people in New Zealand. And all they're doing, they're just trying to call bluff. It's just a straight out revenue earning process.
6: Yeah, every solution to every problem seems to be charging the same productive members of society more.
5: Mm.
6: So you go, you know, you've got fuel levies, and that's not enough. Road user charges, that's not enough. You pay your taxes, you pay in your rates, you pay for public transport that you don't use. That's not enough.
5: Not enough.
6: We've got a new thing, and we're doing it for you.
5: Mm.
6: It's not a revenue thing. It's not because we can't balance our budget. It's for you.
5: Mm.
6: Because of congestion, it'll make it easier for you to get to work in. Well, let's face it, some pretty free-flowing roads.
5: Yeah. Do you buy it? 0800 80 1080 is the number to call. We've got headlines with Wendy coming up, but when we come back, Tony's given us a buzz and he wants to talk about what's happening in Wellington. It is 29 past one.
6: Woke Wayne rhymes, so it must be true. Woke Wayne doesn't rhyme.
5: It's got some alliteration there. I mean, does that logic sound? But if it rhymes, it's true.
6: Yeah, I don't know about the logic. If it rhymes, it's true.
5: It's catching on, though. Right, headlines coming up.
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8: 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And to the Waiero Valley with a crash on Alice Road between Woodson Place and Target Road. 0800 jams to update us there. Heading to the airport at this point,

0: a heavy on a George Bond Memorial Drive between the Main Freight Building and Verissimo. 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Time saver traffic.
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2: There was a load of hubbub and talkback yesterday about the Conservation Amendment Bill. So a word of advice to the government and Tama Pōtaka, you have failed to explain this and people have got the wrong end of the stick.
3: Trump has reassured us overnight there will be no tolls, no insurance costs, charges of any kind for tankers looking to pass through the strait, so that's encouraging. Meantime, the 10-year gilt or the yield is below 4.5%. Oil now is at pre-war levels.
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10: Kia ora, Aotearoa. Good news. 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
11: With Your Ride, New Zealand's number one taxi app, download Your Ride today. Reports buildings have toppled in Venezuela's Caracas after a shallow magnitude 7.5 earthquake this morning, with fears it could have a large death toll. Hamilton police have seized a dirt bike and referred a 13-year-old to Youth Aid after a search in response to complaints a red bike was putting pedestrians and road users at risk. Wild weather is sweeping the country. Snow has made sections of State Highway 85 in Otago impassable, and Crown Range Road and Lindis Pass are closed. Thunderstorms are possible on the upper North Island and heavy rain in Te Rāwhiti and Wairoa. Strong winds are forecast for Wellington and parts of Marlborough from tonight, with Cook Strait crossings cancelled. The man likely to be the UK's next PM says he'd like some Downing Street functions to be shifted to Manchester, where he used to serve as mayor. 10 Defence Force personnel returned from deployment in Egypt and Megat received the first General Service medals featuring King Charles, not his mother. Plus, new Wellington water bills land next month. How much will you be paying? Find out more and estimate your bill at nzherald.co.nz. Now back to Matt and Tyler.
12: Thank you very much, Wendy. And we're talking about congestion charges. They look to be on their way in the very near future, at least in Auckland. The government passed legislation to make it easier for all councils to implement it if they see fit, and Auckland Council certainly does. Mayor Wayne Brown wants to have it ASAP. So what do you think about this idea of congestion charges? Are you for it or again it? Tell us. 9292 is the text.
13: The text says, woke Wayne Brown didn't do anything with Bevan Shuang in the Ngāti Whātua room. That was Len Brown. Get your facts straight. Woke Wayne will sue you. That is slander. Learn your mayors. No, that is an unfair accusation.
12: Mm-hmm.
13: All I did was read out the text that said, don't call him woke Wayne. Would you prefer Len Brown and what he did in the Ngāti Whātua room with Bevan Shuang? So there was never any accusation about, we know it wasn't Wayne Brown.
12: No. Of course it was Len Brown. Don't throw Wayne Brown into the Ngāti Whātua room. He, you know, I'm sure he's gone in there, but for legitimate purposes. Okay? So we need to make that really clear.
13: Woke Wayne has absolutely nothing to do with the Ngāti Whātua room, the Bevan Shuang, or the Luigi Waluigi situation.
12: Tony.
13: I'll just take this text
12: and
13: we'll go to Tony. We already get gouged by parking fees in the Auckland CBD, let alone another nail in the CBD coffin. Downtown car park with 2,000 parks is soon to be gone as well, and retailers are leaving in droves or going to the wall with shoppers voting with their feet. A slow death for Auckland CBD. Cheers. Mm.

0: Good text. Tony, you're in Wellington. What's your view?
1: Well, I think it's the greatest thing since sliced bread. Quality is the easiest thing in the world. The gantries are already up on the Nairanga Gorge and State Highway 2. So you just charge everything that's coming into town. Net result is that the public servants who use all our car parks, as well as the town hall mandarins, most of whom live in the Hutt Valley or in the Kapiti Coast, they'll just have to pay it, so they get any car parks. And now we, the locals in Wellington, the Wellington ratepayers, can use the car parks, or what's left of them after the bloody greens put in the cycleways. We can go and park in our own cities without them being full of cars from other cities who don't pay rates in Wellington.
2: Right.
1: And we'll make the trains pay as well, because they'll have to come in on the train. And as some of you may know, it's the easiest thing in the world to get to Wellington Railway Station and walk a couple of hundred yards to the nearest government office.
0: Okay. So you're all for it, it sounded like, Tony.
1: And it'll also probably give some thought to the logging trucks that clog up the Rimutaka Hill every day with bringing logs to Wellington Port. They might just have to take them up to Napier Port or even Tauranga instead.
2: Well, what will that do to the Wellington economy, though, Tony?
1: Well, it means some Wellingtonians will be able to spend money in their own city instead of, like my case, I live out near the airport, if you know Wellington geography. It's quicker for me to drive to Lower Hutt and park at Queensgate than it is to drive to Lambton Quay and try to find a car park.
0: Okay. All right, Tony's all for it. Thank you very much for your phone call, Tony. Wellington are considering whether to bring it in. 9292 is the text number.
2: Don't forget, says this text, of the 15% on GST on top of everything.
0: Yeah, thank you, Maureen. Yeah, that's another thing.
2: So road user charges, fuel levies, tax, then public transport on your rates.
0: Parking's more expensive.
2: GST.
0: Yeah, okay, that's a good list.
2: And then that's not enough. That's not enough. To drive your car into your city now, also another $5. We'll just take all that money off you, and now we've got a new way.
0: Yep.
2: A new way to take money off you.
0: We forgot about the rucks as well, which are coming. 0800 80 1080 is the number to call. Michael, you agree with us, maybe, but there's a big but there.
3: Yeah, look, it's about how it's implemented. You know, like, if you if it's done well, what it does is it means that it puts some encouragement for people to not clog up the roads. You know, because if you want less of something, you put a price on it. If you want more of it, you make it free or make it cheaper. So we are effectively saying to people that can not drive, like there are some people that need to drive. You know, you might hear in the background.
2: Sounds like you're going backwards.
3: I'm in a work van. I can't take the bus. It's not an option for me. I've got tools. But there are plenty of people who work in offices who can take the bus or can take the train. And if we're effectively discouraging that by making it free to drive and expensive to take public transport. If we switch those two around, we're encouraging the people that can take the train or the bus to take the bus or train, gets them off the road to the people like me that need the roads clear so that we can get to our next site and can get materials to places and actually do stuff that's productive with the roads. They're not in our road. We can get where we need to go. And so the idea of looking at the places where... But it comes down to being done well. Mm. If it's just a blanket charge for anyone driving through, that gets a bit crazy. But if we look at the people that are hitting the busiest spots at the times that they clog up and put a charge on that, then it's actually pretty sensible. You know, like if you think, you know, there are a few spots where they get clogged up every morning. And if you look at those spots and you go, well, let's put a, you know, they're saying a $5 charge, whatever. I mean, the $2.50 on the toll roads seems to be at the right level that it puts the odd person off, but not too many. Mm. You know, and that's what you want. You want to have a few people being put off and going, you know what, I'll go half an hour earlier, or I'll take the bus today. If 10% of people decide not to go, it completely transforms those roads, because there's a choke point, there's a critical mass where all of a sudden there's a number you get, or a tipping point. You get to that number and all of a sudden they get clogged up.
2: They reckon it'll lower congestion by 8%.
3: Yeah. So 8% change in traffic

0: volume is huge in terms of the improved flow.
1: It doesn't worry you, Michael, that you've already paid and then you're asked to pay again and then pay again?
0: Well, when you say I've already paid, in what way? Like, the roads still need to be maintained.
1: But you pay taxes to maintain the road, yep. And then they've added a fuel levy to maintain the road. Yeah, and then when it comes to public transport, you're also paying on your rates to cover public yep. transport. In fact,
0: yep.
1: and, they reckon 89% of public transport fees are already covered. So people that are on trains and on, yep. on buses are basically getting covered by people in cars already.
0: But public transport's a bit inconvenient, right? So everyone that takes public transport, mm-hmm. the one who benefits the most from someone taking public transport is often the people that don't take public transport. Mm-hmm. It's the ones who can now drive because there's one fewer car on the road. You know, the biggest benefit, like if you think about the Harbour Bridge, right? I used to cross the Harbour Bridge every day, about 1999, and it was regularly took me an hour of queuing to get to and over the bridge. There's roughly double the number of people going over the bridge now as there was then, and yet you never queue that long. It's never that hard to get across.
1: What bridge was that?
0: The Auckland Harbour Bridge.
1: Right, yeah, because I was watching it this morning for a couple of hours up the Sky Tower, and it seemed to be free-flowing the whole morning, which made me question what are the congestion charges for.
0: Well, the thing that's happened there, a big part is the Northern Busway. So you've got roughly the same number of people on the buses as there are driving.
1: Mm.
0: And that's made a huge difference to the traffic flow, but also some of the traffic engineering that they've done. But the beneficiary of the people taking the bus is not the people on the bus. It's the people able to drive without having all the cars getting in their road.
1: Mm. There is this kind of thing, you know, like what you're saying, Michael, is that the people that can afford it will pay it, right? But they decide that it's better in their interest and they can afford to pay it. But I look at someone like, say, for example, and this is going to sound like a bit of an a-hole thing to say, but I look at my cleaner
2: mm-hmm.
1: that cleans my house once a week, right? Her and her husband. They have to drive a long way into town. They don't have any other choice. They can't get on the bus with their vacuum cleaner and mop and that kind of thing. And you know, I pay them a bit more than they ask, but they're not making a lot of money. So it just seems to me that they you know, it's sort of low-income workers that get punished by this.
0: Yep. Yeah, but what, I mean, there's a couple of things there. First of all, hopefully they won't be travelling at rush hour, so they won't be travelling at the time when the congestion charge is going to be on.
1: I need my house cleaned at 8:30 a.m. Michael.
0: That's the big if. You know, if it is designed well, if it's implemented well, it's great. But if it's just a blanket thing that we just charge everyone and we widen it out so that we're maximising the revenue rather than actually targeting congestion, then it's a problem. And it all comes down to how it's implemented. Like most things, you know, yes. Like there's pretty much every policy you can think of is a great idea if it's implemented well.
1: Michael, take an example of parking, right? So we know that we need to deal with parking, otherwise the spots would be clogged the whole time and business wouldn't work, people couldn't go in and out of shops, whatever.
2: Mm.
1: But then the way a council will run parking is not for the benefit of the people or the benefit of the businesses. It becomes a thing where they start using it as a revenue thing because they get addicted to the money. It's hard to put rates up. So they go, well, we get punished for putting rates up. So here's a way that we can make more money off people from parking. And they're just going to do that with the congestion charge, aren't they? Whether it starts off being reasonable or not, it becomes the temptation to use it to make money always becomes too great for councils.
0: Yeah, potentially. But, I mean, I think with parking, what they're doing is they're actually charging close to what it's worth. Like if they're charging less than that. And, I mean, at the moment, one of the big problems they have is that the cost of parking illegally is so low. Like you can park illegally for 2 hours. So you park in a 30-minute place, park for 2 hours. It's, I think, an $18 fine. Well, you can't. It costs more than $18 to park legally for 2 hours.
1: My question on that is, why do they charge for parking? They should fine for overstaying, but the idea that you charge for parking is just revenue gathering. You should say, well, can park here for this long for free. But if you stay over it, you get heavily fined. I would agree with that more than charging for the actual parking, because we own the roads. The council doesn't own the roads. The government doesn't own the roads. We own the roads. So if you want to move people through, then charge people for overstaying.
0: But effectively, you're charging for the use of that resource because when you're parked there, no one else can park there.

0: Yeah, but it's our resource. It's our roads. Yeah, it's our streets. We pay for the streets.
1: If you're parked there, then everyone else that owns it can't use it.
0: Right, but
1: you only own a very, very small portion of that bit of road.
0: So is it, so you're paying, so it's a revenue-generating thing? Because what I'm saying is if we need people to be only there for 20 minutes, and you go, you're 20 minutes, if you're longer there than 20 minutes, then we charge you.
1: Yeah, I mean, look, I don't have a problem with that. It's just a case of managing it so that ideally, you want to make sure that there are some free parks so that someone that needs to get there urgently and is prepared to pay for it can. Yeah. And if you have them all free, but a fine if you overstay, what will end up happening is that there won't be any free parks. Mm. You've got to have some at different prices so that there is some that will always be open for the people that really, they go, look, I don't care. This is what I'm just going to pay whatever it is. I don't think there's a problem with that. And I think that's appropriate for a council to be. I think a council not doing that is squandering their resources.
0: Thank you for your call. Michael, do you agree with him?
2: Michael thinks it can work as long as it's done right. 0800 80 10 80 is that number to call.
0: How often do you see Auckland Transport and councils doing things right? just throwing that question out there.
2: Yeah, great question. Tell us what you think. It is 14 to 2. Back very shortly. And when we come back, we have a chat with Lionel, who disagrees with Michael. We'll play some messages back in a sec.
0: And I'm getting a lot of heat for having a cleaner in my house.
2: Elite.
0: Is it?
2: Well, I don't know.
0: Well, you know, if, I mean,
2: you're providing, you're providing employment.
0: Yeah.
2: No, good point. 9292, keep those texts coming through.
0: Apparently I'm worse than Hosking.
2: 14 to 2.
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3: 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Have your say on 0800 80 1080 News Talk ZB.
2: It is 11:22.
0: The sexist says, was there really a Luigi Luigi involved in the Len Brown Ngāti Whātua Ben Schwang room scandal?
2: There certainly was a Luigi Luigi.
0: Strangely.
2: Yeah.
0: It's quite a situation.
2: It's quite a scandal.
0: Absolutely nothing to do with the current Mayor Brown. Like, no, absolutely nothing to do.
2: No, not related.
0: Len Brown, massively to do with the CRL.
2: Yes.
0: And in Woke Wayne's defence, his raises of the rates, 7.9%, that a lot of people are texting through and complaining about, he claims that it's basically a 0% rate rise

0: and the 7.9% pays for the cost around the city rail link that Len Brown from the Ngāti Whātua Room situation signed up to, not Woke Wayne.
1: Yes.
0: The text says, Woke Wayne talks tough, and then what speed am I supposed to be driving while I text this? 30 kilometres an hour. No congestion charges. ASAP. Assume that they're not texting while they're driving. I mean, you could actually probably get away with texting and driving 30k.
1: It's pretty slow.
0: But judging by how little sense that makes, I think it's a Siri text.
1: Scott, how are you, mate?
2: Not too bad, guys.
1: Now, you're
2: How's Auckland today? Is it wet up there or not?
0: It's about to be, I think. It looks like it's about to... The clouds look like they're about to break, to be honest, Scott.
2: Oh, okay. Yeah, no, we've had rain here in Christchurch on and off over the last couple of days. It's winter.
1: That's finally. Right. And I'm sure those mountains are looking pretty beautiful.
2: I don't know, I can't see them. It's too cloudy.
1: Yeah, there is that. Yeah.
2: Yeah, no, that's all good. So, condition charge. I don't know about Auckland. In Wellington, yeah, it's required. I spent the best part of 3 years on and off living in and working around Wellington. And, like, trying to get out of Wellington City or into Wellington City first thing in the morning or even from, like, just before school let out in the afternoon, any day of the working week is an absolute nightmare. Used to take anything up to 2.5-3 hours to go from Wellington City to Lower Hutt where our depot was. Mm. So, I mean, Wellington, yeah, it can definitely use a congestion charge, but also people need to learn how to drive as well. But then you've got Christchurch here too. So, you know, Christchurch, we're not so congested. It can still take a little bit to get round the city. You used to be able to go basically from one side to the other in 10 minutes. Now it's sort of pushed out, as Tyler said, sort of 2025. But, like, they spent billions of dollars putting in the northern and southern corridors to the city to try and ease traffic flows from North Canterbury and Selwyn. And one accident on any one of the four lanes that go in and out of that area, either way, and the traffic's backed up, everything's screwed up. But yet there's no trains, there's very little buses. Yeah, I mean, congestion charges just don't work, I don't think, around Christchurch.
0: No, I don't think they would. Christchurch is pretty amazing. You can live on a beautiful, almost rural lifestyle block in Christchurch and still get to work in the city in next no time, right? Can't you, Scott?
2: Well, yeah, well, you can, but like as I say, so I think it was last night, getting out of the city on the northern corridor, there was a crash on the Waimakariri River Bridge, or close to the Waimakariri River Bridge, and apparently it held traffic up for like 2.5 or 3 hours.
1: Mm.
2: So, I mean, and there was a road, and it's a 3-lane each way road put in to try and cut that congestion down.
1: Mm.
2: But then also, like, people are talking about parking and stuff around Christchurch. Yeah, Christchurch has got really no public transport. It's got buses, but they've put in bus lanes and taking out all the parking. For example, Rickerton Road and the central city and, you know, other suburbs or more populated suburbs around Christchurch. They're taking away the residential parking on the side of the road, putting in multiple townhouses, and there's nowhere for anybody to park. So, you know, you might...
0: Yeah, I mean, that's sorry, we've got to finish up there, Scott, because we've got to go to a break. But, yeah, townhouses with nowhere to park, not a great idea.
1: Yeah.
0: But I think if you tried to put a congestion charge into Christchurch, and someone will do it at some point, they'd think about it, they'd float it just to make revenue, but that would be very unpopular, wouldn't it?
1: Yeah, the pushback would be huge, yeah. Right, keep those texts coming through on 9292. It is 7-2.
3: Messi!
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1: News Talk ZB, it is 4-2-2. A couple of texts coming through on 9292. This one says, congestion charge, never going to happen. I hate it.
2: This text says, if rates hike in Auckland is to cover the CRL, does that mean rates will go down next year by the same percentage? No, you have to pay for the CRL forever. Mm. Even if it's used to the amount that they hope it will be used, Auckland ratepayers forever will be paying upkeep for that.
1: Yeah.
2: It's $220 million or something like that a year.
1: That hurts. That does hurt.
2: Yeah. Okay. Wayne Brown wants a congestion charge ASAP. Is this a brilliant move to increase productivity and decrease congestion? Is that fair? Or is it just another way to spend money that you've already paid for? Pay taxes, pay road user charges, fuel levies and GST. Now you have to pay just to drive on the roads you already paid for.
1: Mm.
2: Either way, we've got a new nickname for Wayne Brown.
1: Certainly do. It's Woke Wayne.
2: Woke Wayne, it's catching on.
3: When you see them on the road, you're suddenly not in as much of a rush to get home. 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You suddenly remember to put your seatbelt on. And you suddenly remember what your indicator's for. Yep, seeing them means you're suddenly on your best behaviour. Drive like cops are around. Because they are.
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6: 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The Unicorn, a comedy about a widowed dad discovering that kindness, emotional maturity and basic communication make you extremely hot and desirable. 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
12: It's 2 o'clock. I'm Wendy Petrie. Panic in Venezuela after a magnitude 7.5 earthquake this morning, with fears it could have a large death toll. The U.S. Geological Survey has detailed an initial 7.2 jolt west of Caracas, was followed by a more severe shock within 39 seconds. Al Jazeera's Teresa Bowe is talking to people on the ground.
13: The images that we're seeing, people terrified in Caracas, where several buildings apparently collapsed. I was just talking to someone who was telling me that there could be lots of casualties.
12: Minister Louise Upston's released our first tourism policy statement, fulfilling a promise she made earlier this year. Tourism, or Upston says tourism is our second largest export earner and vital to growing the economy. Claudia O'Neill has more.

0: statement sets a clear direction for the government and industry to work together to set priorities. Upston says it will help the government achieve its goal of doubling the 2023 value of tourism exports by 2034. She's also announced a further $5 million for the regional tourism boost.
1: Solar company Future Energy says a national election pledge to lend householders money to go solar will be a boon for their business. National says it'll help with the large upfront costs of installation, batteries and insulation. Owners could repay the low-interest, long-term loans from the Home Energy Fund through rates. Co-founder Heath Coleman says it'll mean people consider the option of solar.
2: One of the biggest barriers to adopting solar and batteries is the upfront cost. 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
1: South Island highways are reopening after being blasted today by snow and severe weather. State Highway 85 in Otago and Crown Range and State Highway 8 through Lindis Pass have reopened, but NZTA is warning of icy conditions and grit. Elsewhere, thunderstorms are possible across parts of the Upper North Island. An orange strong wind warning applies for Wellington and parts of Marlborough from tonight. Gusts could hit up to 130 kilometres an hour. A heavy rain watch covers Tairawhiti and Wairoa. Wellington City Council has outlined details of an independent review into the $600,000 bill for a new library website. It was built by Auckland agency Journey Digital. Tobias McIntosh has more.
3: Council Chief Executive Matt Prosser says locals deserve to know why the cost soared so high. He agreed it would be unlikely to get approval if proposed today. Former Internal Affairs Chief Executive Colin McDonald will lead the review, which will decide whether it represents value for money.
1: The council says he may speak with current and former staff, with findings to be presented by mid-September. A market opportunity, with house sales falling annually for a fifth month. Data from property analyst Cotility NZ shows first home buyers are the only group buying more this year. Cotility's Calvin Davidson says world events are creating uncertainty and prices are down 17% from the market peak. He says it's looking positive for people trying to get on the property ladder.
4: After decades of rapidly rising house prices, that actually a 4 or 5 year period or longer where they're a lot flatter isn't necessarily the worst thing.
5: In News Talk ZB Sport, joy for Brazil at the Football World Cup. Not only have the five-time champs topped Group C after a 3-0 whipping of Scotland and Miami, they've also welcomed back their superstar striker on TVNZ+.
6: Neymar takes to the field for the Seleção, their all-time goal scorer on the field in the number 10 shirt for Brazil for the first time since a World Cup qualifier in October of 2023.
5: Morocco's also qualified from Group C, but Scotland has to wait to see if finishing the pool on 3 points will book them a spot in the round of 32. Scottish midfielder John McGinn isn't confident.
7: The lads are empty now, but if we're to go through, we'll have to see over the next few days, but we've given ourselves a more difficult chance. It's unlikely now, I would say, but we'll wait and see.
5: It's half-time in the deciding matches in Group A. South Korea, with 64% of the possession, is deadlocked nil-all against South Africa and Monterrey, while it's also goalless but much more even between Mexico and the Czech Republic in Mexico City. Football coverage with Nissan X-Trail. The big one ends June 30. Be quick. A David versus Goliath scenario for the New Zealand men's volleyball team in India. An historic win over Australia, the first since 1999, has given the Volley Blacks a chance of moving past the group stage of their Nations Cup tournament. Captain Pessa Morrison says they're always up against a higher quality, at least on paper.
8: Every other player here is professional or on, you know, D1 colleges, and we pay enormous amounts of money to be here. And not only that, most of it is leave, you know, a week and a half off, 2 weeks off just to be here.
5: The Volley Blacks face Chinese Taipei tonight before their final pool game against Kazakhstan on Sunday. I'm Dean McLaughlin. That's Newstalk ZB News and Sport with Fisher Funds, New Zealand's largest specialist KiwiSaver provider. It's 2:05. 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
10: 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To George Bob Memorial Drive, airport bound. There's been a crash just after Beta Drive. Do pass with care and expect delays. The southwest and southbound, a heavy patch at Massey Road and building at the Southern Link. Northbound, moderate between Ross Common and Massey. Moderate 2 on the

0: 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That's traffic.
1: 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Got a strong wind advisory for Manukau and Waitemata, a gale force warning for Hauraki Gulf and for Bremhead Cape Colville. Next, high tide is 4 o'clock this afternoon, then a quarter past 4 tomorrow morning. High tide at Onehunga, 20 past 7. Today, in the afternoon, we'll bring the odd shower and periods of rain will come later, possibly heavy. Easterlies turning southwesterly, strong in exposed places. We've had a high of 17, we're on 15 degrees right now with an overnight low of 9. Then tomorrow, rain easing in the evening, strong southerlies and a high of 15 to 13 degrees. Saturday, partly cloudy with the chance of a shower before dawn.
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3: Very good afternoon to you. Welcome back into the program. Great to have your company on this Thursday afternoon. So big day today for our mates downstairs at Radio Hauraki. They're broadcasting live from the top of the Sky City Sky Tower for 12 hours straight, taking bowel cancer awareness to new heights. 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But joining us right now is Hauraki Breakfast host Jeremy Wells. G'day, Jeremy.
4: G'day, Tyler. G'day, Matt. How are you guys?
5: Very good. Hey, Jeremy, tell us about Day in Lieu. What is it you're doing up the Sky Tower today?
4: Well, the main thing is just to raise awareness for Bowel Cancer New Zealand. They are a charity. They're 100% funded as a charity. They don't take any government money. And they're really an organisation that is trying to help people raise awareness about bowel cancer, because bowel cancer in New Zealand is a pretty big deal. New Zealand has the most people, young people, and the fastest growth amongst young people than any country in the world. So more New Zealanders are getting bowel cancer early. And this is a massively concerning thing, and Bowel Cancer New Zealand want to try and look into it, and they want to try and support people who have got it, and they do great work.
5: What should people look out for in terms of bowel cancer symptoms, Jeremy?
4: Well, there's a number of things. I think there's six, and hopefully I can remember them off the top of my head, but I know you need to look out for, if you've got any kind of indiscrepancy with your bowel movements, if they go from being hard to soft or soft to hard, or things change over time, that's a sign that you should go and talk to your GP. If you've got any abdominal pain, if you've got weight loss, if you're feeling overly tired, or of course, if you find any blood in your fecal matter or on toilet paper. Those are all signs that you want to go and have a chat to your GP. And there's no shame in that. I think this is the big thing. I think a lot of New Zealanders, they don't like to make a fuss. And I think that's a good thing. I think that's genuinely, generally a good thing. But when it comes to looking after yourself and your own health, ultimately you are your own health advocate. No one else is going to hold your hand and tell you to do these things or force you to go to a GP. You've got to do it yourself. So if you do have any of those symptoms, I think it's important to go and chat to your GP.
5: Well, as they say, don't die of embarrassment, right? Now, I watched you walk around the outside boardwalk around the Sky Tower this morning. How was it? You looked like you were loving it.
4: You know full well that I did not love that. Especially, I was absolutely terrified. I'm not shocking with heights. It turns out I can do it, but I think I prefer heights to small spaces. Ugh, don't get me in a small space. That's terrifying. But once I was actually out there, I really enjoyed it. It's only about 800 mil wide, the track that you walk on. You can see through it, and it's probably about 6-5 meters out from the main part of the Sky Tower, and 200 meters up you can feel the breeze. You're secured on, but it was terrifying. Actually, the worst thing that I saw when I was up there was G Lane's backside, which is pushing up against the glass.
3: Yeah. Questionable support.
4: Some people from Sky City came and cleaned that after that. Thank goodness, because there was some residual grime left there.
5: He was looking for you to do an inspection from out on the boardwalk. How can people donate to Day

0: And Lou, Jeremy?
1: You just text Lou to 34083 and then you follow the link through. I mean, any kind of donation is welcome from Bowel Cancer New Zealand. Doesn't have to be a lot. But as I said before, they are 100% funded from people's donations, and they do a lot of great work. So when you are donating to Bowel Cancer New Zealand, you know that you're donating to a good cause.
0: Yeah, and that's Lou as in L-O-O, as opposed to Lou as in L-I-E-U, or however the other spell the other one.
2: Yeah. Make it easy.
1: I before except
0: yeah, after yeah, you. Yeah. And finally, Jeremy Wells, on a topic that I raised on the show yesterday, is it true that at one point in your life you splashed a person who was sitting at a bus stop by driving your car through a puddle on a raining day in Western Springs?
2: Be honest.
1: Look, I may or may not have been in the vehicle when a young person was walking their way to school. They were late, I think, actually. And, yeah, there was a puddle that was adjacent to them, and the car did drive through the puddle very close to the person, and it did spray the person perfectly, actually.
2: Okay.
0: Well,
1: but look, I'm not proud. If I could take a couple of moments back in my life, that might be one of them.
0: Right, okay. Well, you know, you're doing good around bowel cancer, so yeah.
1: I'm trying to do good now.
2: You're appeasing some of those sins.
0: Yeah, you're making up for it.
1: Exactly.
0: All right.
1: Yeah.
2: Jeremy, great to catch up. It is a fantastic cause. So Day in Lieu from our mates at Radio Hauraki. To donate, text Lieu, L-O-O, to 34083, or you can go to dayinlieu.co.nz for that online symptom checker. Right, it is 12 past 2. We'll be back very shortly.
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2: Afternoon, it is a quarter past two. So there's been a lot of talk recently around the Opportunity Party. Theories have been abound that they could be in a position to be a kingmaker after a recent poll. A lot of assumptions are being made around this particular party. But leader Kule Wong, she has said multiple times over the last couple of months that that party could work with any other party if they make it into parliament. She said recently she would pick up the phone to call the leader of the party with the biggest share of of the vote and push for their key policies, which they think are most important to take to the coalition.

0: But several party leaders have been asked on whether they could actually work with Opportunity. Here's what Green Party co-leader Marama Davidson said.
1: Their policies are pretty awesome and they sort of look like the Greens.
0: Here's what Winston Peters had to say.
2: What party is this? Oh, this is the party that's been sponsored by the mainstream media. I know the one you're talking about. And, yeah, see how long you guys are going to last.
0: You've got to love them, mate. And here is Prime Minister Christopher Luxon.
3: I've talked at the beginning of the year of the parties that we would work with and in coalition. I know some of our opposition parties haven't done that, but you know the parties that are in Parliament, I'm clear about. You know, looking at top, frankly, it looks like a vote for Labor and the Greens. You know, they want a land tax. They want to make every New Zealander a beneficiary with a universal basic income. And you know, it doesn't. You know, I haven't looked at them too closely, but you know, it looks like a vote for Labor and the Greens.
4: So, just before we continue here, Tyler. They're not the Opportunities Party anymore. Have they dropped the? Are they just Opportunities Party?
0: Apparently they don't go by top anymore.
4: Opportunity Party.
0: It's confusing, isn't it? Because even if they've taken away the yes, the Opportunity Party, that's still top, the acronym, but they don't like that acronym anymore.
4: Well, I guess you can call them whatever you want.
0: Mm, yeah.
4: Right? It's like one of my favourite bands is Pixies, but I call them the Pixies. Or Beastie Boys, call them the Beastie Boys.
0: Mm.
4: The Deftones, they're actually Deftones.
0: Is that right? No, in Deftones.
4: Yeah, no definitive article. Yeah. That's a side topic, though. But look, they've always sort of claimed to live outside left and right politics, haven't they?
0: Mm.
4: They sort of claim that they're guided purely by evidence and not ideology, you'd say.
0: Mm.
4: That they'd work with anyone.
0: All right.
4: On their website, the first big thing is a hand holding up a stop sign. You know, the hand out for a stop, and it says, stop the division. And then it says, bring National and Labor together on our biggest challenges. So I always thought for the longest time that they were a centralist party.
0: Mm-hmm.
4: Until I looked at their policies. Are they really a centralist party, or are they actually pretty to the... Well, I'd say, looking at their policies... To the left of Labor, and pretty much as Marama Davidson said, the Greens, kind of like the HR Greens, corporate speak Greens, like if an HR department from a major company suddenly formed a party. So, are you familiar with their policies? And if you're a National voter, would you be happy for your party to work with them in a coalition agreement? What about Labor or the Greens? Would you be happy to work with them? 0800 80 1080. This seems unlikely, but if you're an ACT voter, would you be willing to work with them?
0: Mm, tell us what you think. 9292 is the text number, 0800 80 1080. So do you buy what the Opportunity Party is saying, that they could work with any other party in Parliament?
4: Shall I go through some of their policies, Tyler?
0: Please. I think that would be great.
4: Land value tax, annual tax on land values instead of taxing income as heavily. Citizens' income, every eligible adult, which is basically every adult, receives... $370 per week, roughly.
0: Right, okay.
4: So that was the bit that Christopher Luxon was saying, everyone's on the dole.
0: Mm-hmm.
4: Income tax reset, lower income taxes funded partly by the land value tax. Retirement reform, replace New Zealand Super with the citizens' income. Higher compulsory KiwiSaver. Renewable energy, major investment in renewable energy, environmental protections, citizens' assemblies, political reform, treaty policy, greater recognition of treaty principles and devolved public services, free public transport for all, and justice reform, greater emphasis on rehabilitation and early intervention. So that land tax would be 1.75% tax on urban land value, not on the buildings. So what do you think? Are they the centralist party that could work with everyone, or are they some kind of corporate speak Greens party?
0: Yeah. Tell us what you think. 0800 80 1080 is that number. It is 20 past two.
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7: 22 past 2, so if the Opportunity Party does get into Parliament, do you really think they would work with a National-led coalition? 0800 80 1080 is that number to call. Trevor, how are you?
8: How are you guys? All right?
7: Yeah, good, mate.
8: Yeah, good. Look, the most disturbing thing I've heard about TOP was this morning, and apparently their law and order, one of their law and order policies, is to treat people up to 20 as children when it comes to disciplining them and maybe a bit of time in state detention. And that, and to me, I mean, that's just real worrying for the left. I mean, if Labor got it and they have to go with the Greens, we know what their policy is, no prisons, no police, and you've got the Party Maori, and we know what theirs is, and TOP, they favour treating people up to 20 as children.
9: Well, I'm just looking at their. I'm just looking at their crime policy, and raise the age of the youth court jurisdiction to 25 in line with 25. Developmental science. Mm. So I think that's on the. You know, what is it? That your prefrontal cortex or doesn't fuse, whatever part of your brain doesn't fuse until you're 25. So the idea is that you're not responsible for your actions until you're 25 years old.
7: It's a big jump.
8: I mean, that's just ridiculous. And you know the thing that really annoys me? I find it incredible, and TV1 were promoting this last night, I find it incredible that people want MMP. You know, they pointed out figures. You know, the next peacemaker of the direction and result of our election and what direction our country will take, left or right, could be held by the TOP party. They decide who the next government is, you know, Labor or National. And I just find it incredible, you know, just not with 5% of the vote, but who are they and how long have they been around and stuff like that. And it's just my beef against MMP. I mean, if they're the peacemakers, like if they finally decide who they're going over, National or Labor, because, you know, left and right is even, I just find it unacceptable that the TOP party could decide which direction our parliament takes after an election.
9: Thank for your text, Trevor.
7: Yeah.
9: Yeah. So that's around the, you know, their policy, raise the age of the youth court jurisdiction to 25 in line with developmental science. That's a pretty intense one, right?
7: Mm.
9: So, you know, if you're committing a crime at 24, you're currently looked at, like we look at a child now. I assume that's what they mean.
7: Mm.
9: But I don't know about that developmental science, because that is kind of an urban myth that it's 25 that the prefrontal cortex is finally finished developing. Because it's not like it's a clicks like that at your 25 and suddenly you're mentally developed and you don't stop making dumb decisions.
7: That's right.
9: It's a slow, gradual process over time, and it's still happening right into your 30s.
7: Yeah. Yeah.
9: So if you're going by that, You could start arguing why 25?
7: Mm, why not 35?
9: That was just sort of a thing people started saying.
7: Mm.
9: It's kind of like 10,000 steps a day or all that water you were supposed to drink in a day. It's just something someone says it at one point.
7: Yeah.
9: And this is kind of their approach, just to say that they are not left or right. They don't, they're evidential, you know, their policies are, you know, evidence-based.
7: Mm.
9: But 25, youth court.
7: It's a hell of a policy, and I think, you know, Trevor's one of many who would push back on that, because that's a big jump from the current 17.

0: 17.
1: Also, decriminalise drug possession, but not supply. Extend programs that help prisoners process the harm of family violence in their past. Expand drug and mental court pilot programs. Increase funding for the courts and probation services to get remand prisoner numbers down. That's their smart on crime policies from their website.
0: So are they compatible? If they are in a position of kingmaker, and that is highly debatable, but if they are they actually compatible with working with National, or are they far more aligned with the left side of politics? What do you say? 0800 80 10 80. If you've been a National supporter in the past and you're thinking about the Opportunity Party, keen to hear from you and why you think they might be a good option. 9292 is a text.
1: What lies from ZB? Read their policies. They are far lefter than Green. They are greener than the Greens. All right, so what lies were we telling? I was just reading off their side.
0: Yeah, that's right. Just giving the facts.
1: I wasn't telling lies.
0: Keep those texts coming through. 9292. It is 26 past two. Headlines with Wendy coming up.
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3: 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To George Bob Memorial Drive, airport bound. The earlier crash after the Beta Drive overpass has been cleared, but traffic is still heavy from the Main Freight Building through to Verissimo. The southwestern is heavy southbound from Lambie. Southern southbound, moderate St Mark's to Mount Wellington with a heavier patch of Greenland, then moderate to heavy, a Papakura to Drury. 10-year warranty and save up to 10% on Mila at Cuisina Appliances. The stretch.
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1: With Your Ride, New Zealand's number one taxi app, download Your Ride today. Conservation Minister Tama Potaka has axed an under-fire aspect of his conservation bill, removing clauses allowing land to be disposed of or exchanged. Disarray in Venezuela's Caracas after a magnitude 7.5 earthquake, with reports buildings have collapsed and fears people have been killed. A bill passed its third reading in Parliament, locking in rules on redress for survivors of abuse in care and extending the years it covers. It disqualifies those sentenced to 5 years jail for certain crimes from getting financial payment, although they can apply to overturn that. Police have found a South Auckland 13-year-old girl, Emily, who was reported missing from Opahiki yesterday afternoon. Snow has blasted South Island highways after reopening. Elsewhere, thunderstorms may hit parts of the upper North Island, and a heavy rain warning covers Tairawhiti and Wairoa. Strong wind warnings cover Wellington and parts of Marlborough from tonight. 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Back to Matt and Tyler.
2: Thank you very much, Wendy. It is bang on 2:30, and we're talking about the Opportunity Party. There's a lot of conjecture that they may indeed get into Parliament and become kingmaker based on recent polling. So

0: if that was to happen, do you think genuinely they could work with National or some parties on the right side of politics, or do you think they naturally by their policies will go with the left? 0800 80 1080 is that number to call. And 9292 is the text.
1: Bang on, Matt. The Opportunity Party, even left of Labour. I already read that one. Forgot to drag it out of the thing. Any chance of you guys checking your facts, says Peter. The Youth Court is very aware of the 25 being development of the frontal lobe. It is not a myth. It is research-based. Careful people might think you have checked and not spouting off your opinion, Peter. Well, the latest studies from University of Cambridge, so these are the latest and most in-depth studies.
0: Mm-hmm.
1: This is what they've come back recent. Their mapping studies indicate that significant brain organisation unfolds in dynamic phases with maturation frequently extending up to age 32 and beyond.
0: Mm.
1: That the idea that this is magic 25-year number where you're suddenly your frontal lobe fuses and you start making sensible decisions, it's not. It's not accurate. And of course it's not. Mm. We're all different, right?
0: Yeah, yeah.
1: And so
0: it was an oversimplification. And I'm looking at, you've looked at Cambridge, I'm looking at Harvard and McGill University. And look, most neuroscientists say that whole thing that the brain is fully developed by 25 was actually a myth.
1: So, Peter, if you've got evidence that, you know, if you've got a study that contradicts that, then we'd love to see it.
0: Yeah. Bill, what's your thoughts on this?
2: Oh, look, who cares about when the brain develops? I got mates that are in their 50s and they're idiots.
1: You know, that's so true. I mean,
2: who bloody cares?
1: Yeah.
2: I mean, I'm smelling cultural reports back, they come. I'm smelling an extreme left outfit, just better dressed and with no ink on their faces. I tell what else I'm smelling. As parts of, what was his name? You know, that Christian party, Craig.
0: Oh, Craig, Colin Craig.
1: Colin Craig with the poems.
2: Colin Craig. Yeah, he ran a party too where the leaders were unelected. No one seemed to be elected. I mean, this is what we're hearing in on the airwaves now, is they are a party. They're more of a company than they are a party. The leader, I believe, applied for the job.
0: Mm.
2: You know, I mean, we've got another group of absolute wackos. Land tax? I'm already paying land tax. It's called rates.
0: Mm.
2: I'm already doing that. You know, who do these people, you put on a nice set of clothes and sharpen yourself up with a shave, and what? You're supposed to be, you know, you could be mistaken for right wing or left. Oh, come on.
1: Thank you for your call, Bill.
0: Mm.
1: Colin Craig from the Conservative Party. I mean, you've got to say that the media has fallen in love with opportunities, haven't they? They love them.
0: Appears to be, yeah. They're getting a lot of coverage.
1: They didn't really fall in love with Colin Craig's Conservative Party, got to say.
0: No.
1: But did people like Colin Craig's poem? He wrote a poem, didn't he, to, was it Rachel McGregor?
0: That's right, his former staffer, Press Sec, I think.
1: Yeah, I don't think I've ever felt more awkward when that poem was being, you know, shared in public.
0: Yeah.
1: You are beautiful because your eyes are lovely. You are beautiful because you look unbelievably good in your new dress. You are beautiful because you are fearfully and wonderfully made. You are beautiful because your lips are so amazing to kiss. You are beautiful because your skin is so soft. You are beautiful because you are the most perfect.
0: Wow, Colin Craig.
1: It's actually quite a good poem.
0: Yeah, not bad, not bad. Then I think it got a bit weird. Didn't he get in a spa pool with one of the journalists and there was a photo shoot in some meadows that people started wondering, maybe Colin Craig wasn't quite all there.
1: But it was a party that was sniffing around the 5%.
0: Right? Mm, it was, yeah.
1: Yeah. Yeah. But I mean, you know, they weren't claiming to be centralist, were they?
0: Yeah, very true. 0800 80 1080 is the number to call. Greg, what's your view?
3: Yeah, good afternoon, guys. Look, based on what you're saying about their policies, like they're clearly a bunch of communists. And the other big point I'd make about 25, is that, like, in society we choose an age where you're nominally adult. That used to be 21 years and years ago. Now it's 18. So if you're going to be criminal after X, whatever X is, that's also where the voting age should be.
1: Right.
3: Like, so responsibility, you know, is factored into the equation.
1: It'd be quite a bizarre thing where you're not considered responsible for your actions until you're 25. I mean, 25 is pretty old.

0: I mean, I look at, I mean, I've got a, I keep looking at my son who's 16. I go, he's a big unit, and we're trying to say to him that he's responsible for so many things in his life. He can make his own decisions now. Okay, I mean, and really another 9 years before he'd be responsible for his actions? That seems insane to me.
1: Exactly. Okay.
0: It's also depressing. It's depressing. It's kind of saying that you are, that you have less worth until you've been around for a quarter of a century.
2: Mm.
0: You know, because there's some quite amazing people that do incredible things when they're 20, you know?
1: Mm. Indeed. Okay, but the point here is that we don't want a situation where people are not responsible for what they do, but can still vote.
0: Yeah. Yeah, I get that. Hey, Greg, just looking at their tax policies, just so we can get them out there. You've said they're communists. Let's have a listen. Let's have a look. Citizens' income. The citizens' income ensures that every Kiwi has the basics to live well and contribute. Almost all Kiwis will get up to $19,400 a year paid into their account weekly, $370 a week. So that's basically all adults. Get that. The citizen income replaces most benefits with top-up support available for super annuitants, parents and others. The citizen income is paid for by introducing a land value tax. The land value tax. A land value tax makes housing affordable by shifting the tax load off working people and onto the land. The 1.75 annual tax applies the value of land only and will discourage land banking and large property portfolios redirecting money into the businesses instead. For land-rich, cash-poor Kiwis like farmers and retirees, exemptions and deferrals will be made.
2: Mm.
0: So they've also got a Kiwi Saver policy to ensure that every Kiwi can retire with dignity. We'll introduce a compulsory retirement contribution system. Over time, employee and employer contribution rates will rise to 6%, building a $1 trillion capital pool to fund infrastructure and national development.
2: So they could work with National on that, but what do you think about that tax policy? Does it make sense to you? 0800 80 1080. If I try and steel man the situation with the citizens' income, and I know people look at the UBI and they say communist, and fair enough too, but to try and steel man it, I think their argument, and I might be wrong here, if you support the opportunity, please come on through and correct me. But, you know, there's some issues with our welfare system and how we govern that. So it appears to be they are radically rethinking how the whole operation is run, that there'll be no more welfare system because that citizen's income will take care of that, and then a top-up for your pension. So, look, to me, that is a radical idea, and I think it's quite crazy, but there might be some people out there to say maybe it does need a bit of a shake-up when you look at the problems we've got with how many people are on welfare at the moment.
0: Do you agree with that, or what Troy says here? I love that Christopher Luxon's quote about the Opportunity Party. Are they trying to make us all beneficiaries?
2: Mm, come on through. 0800 80 1080. Tell us what you think it is. 21 to 3.
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3: It is 19 to 3. So the Opportunity Party says if they manage to get into Parliament, they can generally work with any other party that is in government to form a coalition. Do you buy that? Do you think they can work with National, with New Zealand First and with ACT? Or are they more aligned to Labour, the Greens and Te Pāti Māori? Tell us. So 0800 80 1080 is the number to call.
4: The sexist says a bunch of communists, really, maybe closer to socialism, but that guy needs to learn what communism actually is before chucking words out there. That's from Brent. Yeah, I mean, I don't think that they're communists. So, and a basic explanation about of both, right? Socialism is about public or collective ownership of some or all of the economy, which they are. And, you know, that's what we have.
3: Yeah.
4: You know, communism is the end goal of socialists that want to take it all the way, which is a classless, stateless society where property is owned collectively and goods distributed according to need. I don't think that's really what opportunities are.
3: Yeah.
4: You know?
3: Yeah. No, that is fair to clarify that. This texter says, g'day guys, if you're not responsible for your actions until 25, then surely you're not responsible to vote or sign contracts, including finance or worse, a mortgage. Come on. That is crazy. And this one says, if top want, again, people under 25 to be treated as adults as far as crime, they must be happy to raise the voting age to 25.
4: The six says, whoever called them the HR Greens are right. They are the HR Greens, like a whole department from a woke corporation just upsticked and formed a party. The sexist says the reason why mainstream media is campaigning for them and manifesting their success is because top are like the media, wealthy urban elites. If the media formed a party, it would be top. Probably have great parties themselves, lots of Chardonnay, but not a great idea for a political party. That's interesting. So if a woke corporation's HR department upsticks, according to one person, they'd be opportunities. And if the media formed a party, they'd be opportunities, apparently.
3: All right.
4: This text says, do they still crucify cats in public square? I think that's...
3: in the public square. That's high level.
4: I think that's an unfair description of Gareth Morgan's reasonably sensible policy around what domestic cats do to our wildlife.
3: That's right.
4: He never suggested crucifying cats in public square. But remember when we interviewed the leader of Opportunities, Kule Wong, I asked her about the cat thing. She got annoyed at me, didn't she?
3: She got very annoyed.
4: She said, it's time we stop talking about that. It was my first experience with her.
3: Yeah.
4: Very prickly.
3: It was a bit of a softball to go in with, you know, just first things first.
4: I came in and said, are you still, what about the cats?
3: What about the cats?
4: Yes, it's been 10 years.
3: She got very feisty.
4: She told me off. And Tamsin has texted the Greens after a bath and a scrub.
3: Okay, well, very nice. This one says, g'day guys, this is cryptically great for Labour. Top doing well gives them a clear way to keep Te Pāti Māori out of government. Top might not be everyone's favourite party, but they are the least hateable party out there. They won't scare a lot of middle voters like Te Pāti Māori. And this one says, g'day guys, it's hard for me... because Labour has been very absent. Their attitude seems to be don't interrupt the enemy while they're making mistakes, which works to a point, but also means it doesn't feel like there's a whole lot of policy to look at. If Top is the kingmaker, I've got no doubt about it that they will go with Labour rather than National, despite what they say.
4: Yeah, hey boys, just on the Opportunities Party, I find it amazing that they got their own time slot on the news last night with their logo behind them and 5 minutes to preach upon all their different standpoints. And on top of that, on the news this morning, on the radio news, they were spoken to as being on the cusp of Parliament, and then following the statement mentioned that they had a 20% chance of making 5%, so an 80% chance of

0: not making it is apparently on the cusp. The amount of pressure that the media are putting on, putting these guys into Parliament, is sickening. And this texter says, why do you guys want them elected so much? Why are they getting so much chat? They are a very, very minor party, pretty much outside of the margin of error.
1: Well, okay. I don't think any of us said we want them elected. It's just an interesting chat. So what do you say?
0: If someone says they're centralist and they're in the media,
1: yep,
0: then we talk about things in the media and we question them. And I think most people text in and say they're probably not centralist.
1: Yeah, yeah.
0: They're pretty left.
1: Seems to be the theme. Stephen, what's your take on it?
2: I'm not sure there in regards to them as a party to be for the future, but the UBI is an interesting point because I feel like it's going to be the future of civilization, especially with automation and AI coming into play. A lot of people are going to have less and less hours of work.
1: Mm-hmm. Yeah. I mean, look, so
0: where does the money come from? You know, where is it, you know, so people always talk about the universal basic income. And for me, you know, what's the guy? Jason Yang, is it?
1: Andrew Yang.
0: Andrew Yang. Yep. He was talking about it $1,000 a week, wasn't he, in the United States? But I think there's two problems with universal basic income is people's motivation in life to work and achieve great things. And secondly, where does the money come from to pay for it if people aren't working, Stephen?
2: Oh, yeah, for sure. When I came up with this point, I was thinking, like, where can the money come from? I don't even think that their land tax is going to be that solution because I own my own house and I've got a job that I don't think will ever get automated, but technology is evolving so quickly that you never know what's going to happen. But I don't think we'll get enough money through a land tax. And eventually landlords, we are going to get taxed and put the money back onto their tenants, and I don't think that's the solution. But where the money come from, I've got no idea.
1: Is it a starting point? And, you know, we're just a thought experiment here, but is this a starting point? Because it's very radical what they're proposing. And if they do manage to get into Parliament, and there's some big questions on whether that's even going to be possible, but is it a starting point to look at some of the things that are not working out well for New Zealand, like our welfare system and like what's happening with retirement age at the moment and how much we're pumping into that? If it's a starting point, then does that, you know, make it a bit more sensible that it's never going to happen, the UBI, but it's a starting point to look at other ideas for fixing those things?
2: Oh, yeah, for sure. Like, if we were to go on, like, how it could affect my life is that I run my own business, and I would be more willing to take bigger risks knowing that I have a fallback every week. You know?
0: I think it could
2: contribute to people being more brave in finding better ways to invest and build income, but
0: it could equally make people because there is an argument, and I'm not sure if I agree with it, and I forget his name right now. I'm forgetting everyone's name at the moment. The guy that saved Singapore, whatever his name is, he was talking about when he looked at benefits around the world, and his thing was, without the fear of losing everything, you don't have the motivation to work, and you don't feel as happy about doing hard stuff. If the hard stuff you have to do is the difference between you being on the street and your family starving or not, then you are more motivated to do hard stuff. That was his argument. So as much as it might be a backstop for some people, Stephen, it might be just everything for some people. But it is kind of complicated with the way we do things now, because we've got, we've got benefits.
1: Mm-hmm.
0: We've also got working for families. We sort of tax people, give it back. We've got this incredibly complicated system that's been set up to make us, you know, various governments getting elected, election bribes and not being able to take them back and all that kind of stuff. It's actually very hard to work out exactly what is going on with benefits and benefits for people both working and not working, Stephen.
2: Yeah, I think you raise a good point around that, like, if everything's given to you, not going to push to be better. And I do feel like we already have that happening in the current benefit system as well. Even though every party talks about they're going to aim to get people off benefits, it doesn't seem to really affect those that don't want to get off a benefit. They just stay with the benefit wherever they're comfortable. And I think we're always going to have that issue, but at the same time, I use my point in case again, it did help me get out of some pretty

0: places and build a company. Well, a small business, I should say.
1: Well, I mean that's the backstop idea, isn't it? That you know, if you're going to be productive at some point, but you know you're going to have wins and losses in life, then I think most people in our society are happy to be there to help people who genuinely have had something hasn't gone right for a bit, but they're aiming to come back.
0: Yeah, and realistically, who can survive on $350 a week
2: in the modern age?
1: It's a very good point. Mm. So if we look at that land value tax that would pay for the citizen's income, which is $370 per week, according to Opportunity Party, so an annual 1.75% tax on urban land value, not buildings. So I guess the idea is that it encourages investment into businesses as opposed to land.
2: Yeah.
1: And as a result, it would make housing more affordable, and it would, you know, discourage property and speculation.
2: Mm.
1: And the idea that it would tax—it's kind of taxing wealth rather than work.
2: Yes.
1: Yeah.
2: But there's a lot of assumptions made within what they say it's going to do.
1: It's pretty rough on asset-rich but cash-poor people, isn't it? Households, isn't it?
2: Mm. Absolutely. Yeah. A lot of retirees now that have houses, but they don't actually have income coming in. So what do you say? 0800 80 1080 is that number to call. If Opportunity gets into Parliament, do you genuinely believe they could work with any party? It is 8 minutes to three. Back in a moment.
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2: It is 6 minutes to three. Craig, we don't have long, but what's your thoughts?
11: Listen, we've got enough centre-left, centre-right parties. We don't need another one. You know, Labor's very lucky. They're centre-left. They've got the Greens that can say the more extreme stuff that Labor can't be seen to be saying. What we need on the right side is someone more sort of the same amount right as what the Greens are left to be able to say the things that National and ACT and them can't say.
1: You don't think ACT are that party, Craig?
11: I think they used to be, but I think they've centred a bit more. I mean, you probably hear a little bit more of it from New Zealand First. But we need a party on that almost extreme side because there's a lot of things that worry New Zealanders, but our politicians are too scared to speak about.
1: Thank you for your call, Craig. Look at the party's list. They are not HR Greens. They are business people, not Greens, says this texter. Well, if

0: Strike for climate while at high school in 2021.
1: Okay, right.
0: So there's a lot of environmental campaigning, isn't there? And mm-hmm. and there's also quite a lot of treaty law and stuff in there. So I know they claim to be able to bring Labor and National together. Maybe, maybe not. But I'd suggest you read their policies before you vote for them. But I'd suggest that for anyone you vote for, right?
1: Smart thing to do. Yeah. Great discussion. Thank you to everyone who gave us a buzz and text on that. Coming up after 3 o'clock, things went a little bit wrong for 15 people at a buffet in South Auckland. Food poisoning. Food poisoning is what happened to them.
0: We can confirm, though, that they're no longer crucifying cats in Town Square.
1: Yep. Good news. Good news. Poor Gareth.
0: In fact, there was neither Gareth's policy.
1: News and sport coming up with Wendy Petrie. You're listening to Matt Heath and Tyler Adams.
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13: It's 3 o'clock. I'm Wendy Petrie. Conservation Minister Tama Pōtaka has axed a controversial part of his conservation bill. Pōtaka says clauses allowing land to be disposed of or exchanged will be removed. Senior political reporter Azaria Halt has the story.
14: It follows significant backlash from opposition parties and environmentalist group Forest and Bird. Tama Pōtaka has told the Environmental Defence Society conference he would never support the large-scale disposal of conservation land and says it was never his intention with the bill. New Zealand First's Shane Jones says his party strongly pushed for economic outcomes from conservation land as part of the bill.
13: Emergency teams in Venezuela are racing to find survivors after two major earthquakes struck this morning, less than a minute apart. There are fears of a high death toll. Venezuela's main international airport is seriously damaged and closed. The BBC's Will Grant says there are serious concerns for people trapped in buildings and rubble across the capital, Caracas.
15: The Interior Minister, Diosdado Cabello, warning residents to remain out of their homes, warning of the potential for gas leaks and therefore further explosions potentially.
13: The government's hoping to attract more tourists. Tourism Minister Louise Upston says a tourism policy statement released today sets out how central and local government and industry can together set priorities. Claudia O'Neill has

0: more.
1: Upston says the plan aims to ensure we have a solid foundation from which to improve the quality of our visitor experience. She says this will help us meet our goal of doubling the 2023 value of tourism exports by 2034. The ministers also announced another $5 million for the regional tourism boost to attract more visitors over the spring-summer period.
0: West Aucklanders and conservationists have signed a petition begging for Auckland's Waitakere Ranges to be protected from the super city's rapid development. They fear the government overhaul of resource management laws will strip protections for the ranges. RMA Reform Minister Chris Bishop assures the Heritage Act won't change much, but he hasn't ruled out tweaks. Former Waitakere Mayor Sir Bob Harvey says Auckland's greedy for development and sprawls out.
2: We think the Waitakere Ranges does not need sprawl and it does need that kind of intense development which just comes naturally.
0: The US president says he feels let down, again fuming over allies not supporting his war against Iran. NATO Secretary General Mark Rutte visited Donald Trump at the White House today, who renewed his threats to leave the alliance ahead of NATO's leaders' summit in Turkey next month. Trump's claiming member states ignored his calls for help to restart oil shipments through the Strait of Hormuz. He says he's looking for loyalty.
3: We didn't need help on this at all. We demolished them in literally the first week. But it would have been nice if they would have said, we'd like to help.
0: A continued shift in the housing market. Data from property analyst Cotility NZ shows sales volume fell once again in May, the fifth month of annual declines. Values are down 17% from the market peak a couple of years ago. Cotality's Calvin Davidson says first home buyers are taking advantage as the only group making more purchases this year. He doesn't see that slowing.
4: Flat house prices, flat interest rates, KiwiSaver, LVR allowances, low deposit lending allowances. So it's difficult to see first-time buyers being pushed out anytime soon.
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6: It's fallen once again to Maseko! And this time he sticks! And just look at the celebrations! Their hopes reignited!
5: Yes, South Africa has upset South Korea 1-0 in Monterrey, leaping over the Koreans to qualify for the round of 32 as the second place team in the group, behind host Mexico, who've just beaten the Czech Republic 3-0 in Mexico City. Scotland may have played their last match at the World Cup, but they're not going to drown their sorrows just yet. Finishing Group C with 3 points and a goal differential of -3 may or may not be enough for the Scots to sneak into the round of 32 as a lucky loser. But midfielder John McGinn told TVNZ Plus they can't give up hope and need to stay focused.
7: It's a bit raw at the minute, but we appreciate the support of the fans. We know how difficult it is to be here and hopefully the journey's not over. And if we have to go again, we'll go again.
5: Football coverage with Nissan X-Trail. The big one ends June 30. Be quick. The return of the England skipper isn't creating fear in their Black Caps camp ahead of the third and deciding cricket test at Trent Bridge starting tonight. Captain Ben Stokes is back for the hosts after being suspended for the second test as his governing body investigated an alleged night out gone wrong, only to decide he'd only broken curfew. Black Caps batter Henry Nicholls says Stokes is quality, but he's not a focus.
8: We don't get really too caught up in, I guess, what the other team's doing. Obviously, he's their captain and he's a fantastic player. He's been a fantastic player for many years. So presents us for a different challenge, but I guess a challenge as well that, you know, was the similar lineup probably to the Lord's Test.
5: Play's due to start at 10 o'clock tonight. And Newcastle veteran Dane Gagai will finish his career where it all started after signing a one-year NRL deal with Brisbane. I'm Dean McLaughlin. That's News Talk ZB News and Sport with Fisher Funds, New Zealand's largest specialist KiwiSaver provider. It's 3:05. Matt Heath and Tyler Adams are next.
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10: Dry July starts next week and the Southern Motorway southbound heavy, Gillies to Mount Wellington, then moderate to heavy, Takanini to Drury. Citybound is moderate to heavy from Mount Wellington to Market Road. Southwest and southbound heavy from Puhinui, northbound a heavy patch at the airport link, that is moderate to Onehunga, and the northwest a moderate to heavy westbound between Rosebank and Lincoln Road. Go alcohol free this July. 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And that's traffic.
0: 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We've got a strong wind advisory for Manukau and Waitemata and a gale force warning in force for Hauraki Gulf and from Bremhead to Cape Colville. High tide, the next one in Auckland is shortly at 4 o'clock and then the next one at 4:15 tomorrow morning. High tide in Onehunga 7:20 tonight. And the rest of your day, the odd shower turning to periods of rain in the afternoon, possibly heavy easterlies turn southwesterly strong in exposed places. We've had a high of 17 degrees, sitting on 15 right now, then an overnight low of 9. Tomorrow, Friday, rain easing in the evening, strong southerlies, 13 the high. Saturday, partly cloudy.
9: 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Matt Heath and Tyler Adams Afternoons. 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
11: Very good afternoon to you. Welcome back into the show. 3:07.
12: Just looking at this text here, and I just want some context around it. You guys are prostitutes and alcoholics out for a quick score. I'm out of here. You're banned. Goodbye. Won't see you again. Thank you. Is that meant for us? Are we prostitutes and alcoholics, Tyler? Are you out for a quick score?
13: Sometimes.
12: I'm just going to look at this person's history, see what else they've texted through to see if I can find some context, because they might have been texting it to someone else. Sometimes people text us just their admin. They're like, can you pick up some coffee on the way home?
13: Yeah. Tell Susan I won't be home till 5:30.
12: I know. Here we go. Let's go back. You guys are traders, 100% traders. I'm calling you out as traders. I'm going to ban you guys.
13: Okay.
12: And then 5 minutes after that, you're being selected. You're going home, 100% traders.
13: Selected. Okay.
12: Any publicity is good, plus that publicity thanks a lot, you morons. I see. This is about talking about Opportunities Party.
13: Yes.
12: Oh, because previously, if they get 5.01%, then I'm 100% blaming you, Matt and Tyler, for this, you bloody idiots. So,
13: okay.
12: So this person, we've got to the bottom of it.
13: Mm-hmm.
12: They are meaning to call us prostitutes and alcoholics. Getting to the bottom of it, what happens there is that they think because we were talking about Opportunities Party that we have promoted them.
13: Yeah, that's right. Yeah. So if they do get 5.01%, are you going to admit that you're a prostitute and an alcoholic?
12: Me?
13: Yeah.
12: Look, I may be a prostitute, but I'm not an alcoholic. How dare you, Tyler?
13: It's good to get that out there, mate. Good to get some context.
12: All right. Anyway, on with the show. That text just popped out of the multitudes that came through and I shouldn't have read it.
13: Thank you. Really enjoyed that.
12: I should have read it quietly to myself instead of wasting that much of everyone's time.
13: Thank you to that dear
12: tester. All right, let's get on with the show.
13: All right, let's get into this one. So health officials are investigating a suspected norovirus outbreak linked to Valentine's Manukau after 15 people who dined there on June 12 fell ill with vomiting and diarrhea. So the National Public Health Service says the cases are being examined alongside Auckland Council and the Ministry for Primary Industries, which carried out an inspection but found no immediate food safety issues. Valentine says it's complied with authorities and is awaiting the final findings, while health officials stress norovirus spreads easily and is usually short-lived.
12: Is it that bad, norovirus?
13: I've never had it.
12: What does it do? I know it's pretty contagious, and I know that there's vomiting, and what do you get? What else do you get?
13: Bit of diarrhea.
12: But I mean, it doesn't kill you though, does it?
13: Not too sure. Pretty common on cruise ships for a period there.
12: Yeah. Is it fatal? I'm going to look up. Yeah. Anyway.
13: I'm sure there was a time not long after COVID.
12: Yes, norovirus can be deadly. While most healthy individuals recover fully within 1 to 3 days, the virus causes severe rapid fluid loss through intense vomiting and diarrhea. If left undressed, this can lead to life-threatening dehydration. So it's pretty hard to die from it, but it's pretty serious, isn't it, norovirus?
13: Certainly is. But when was the last time you went to Valentine's? I didn't actually know Valentine's Buffet still existed.
12: A great buffet.
13: Certainly is.
12: Have they still got one on Dominion Road?
13: Great question. 9292 if you live that way. If there's still a Valentine's on Dominion Road, we want to hear from you. I mean, they've still got the salad bar. I imagine that they've got the salad bar in the middle. Then they got the seafood bar as well. It was quite the spread at Valentine's. Do they still do the, if it's your birthday, you dine for free?
12: I don't know, but I used to get annoyed at my kids at Valentine's for going to the dessert first.
13: Yes.
12: I cannot stand for that as a parent.
13: Mm.
12: You cannot go for the dessert first. You have to go through it in the proper orderly main then dessert.
13: This is one of the buffet rules.
12: Yeah.
13: Yeah. Well, that's what we want to have a chat about. So 0800 80 10 80 when it comes to the buffet, whether that's Valentine's or any other buffet, what are the do's and don'ts and how much do you trust the buffets that you go to? Tell us. 9292 is the text number and 0800 80 10 80 is the number to call.
12: It's pretty harsh because old Valentine's, they're pretty good, aren't they?
13: They used to be.
12: You got North Shore, Hornby,

0: Monaco, Hamilton and Rotorua. So maybe it wasn't a Valentine's near the supermarket on Dominion Road. Someone will tell me what that is, but it was a buffet situation.
1: Yeah, if you know, 9292. But give us a call, 0800 80 10 80. What are the rules around buffets and where are the best ones to go to around the country? It is 11 past 3.
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11: 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Wayne Langford is toppled as the Federated Farmers President and a zero rates increase for Porirua City Council.
10: Getting the answers you deserve. 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
1: 14 past 3, we're talking about buffets after Valentine's. Well, some diners at Valentine's in South Auckland got a bit sick, 15 of them. Valentine's has hit back and said they had 1,000 people come through over those 2 days and only 15 have been sick. But when it comes to buffets, what are the rules? 0800 80 10 80.
0: The text says, hey guys, norovirus is only really dangerous to the elderly and the young. That's why the rest homes, if there's a norovirus outbreak, they take it quite seriously with the heavy dehydration, I guess. My friend was in hospital for 3 days at Christmas time with that virus. Very, very serious. She was on a drip.
1: Mm.
0: Right.
1: It
0: so just so much comes out of you that you just get incredibly dehydrated. Norovirus nearly killed our 18-month-old daughter. Not pleasant.
1: Okay. Right. Sounds very full on.
0: Yeah.
1: Jeff, you want to have a chat about buffets?
12: G'day, guys.
1: G'day, mate.
12: G'day, guys, mate. You're a bit mean not letting the kids have dessert first, bro.
0: Not allowing it?
12: It's an order. Yeah, man. Come on.
0: But it's just morally wrong, Jeff, to head up and just have plates of ice cream and sponge cake.
12: I tried it, mate. I had one of my kids and I let them do what they wanted and he had 15 plates of pancakes and ice cream and I thought he's going to get a real sore couch and he'll learn his lesson. The little blighter just went to sleep, no worries. Yep. I give up.
1: Money well spent.
0: What about when they've got the Kai Moana and the ice cream and the jelly on the same plate? I want to buy that.
12: I just give them a sick bag, mate, on the way home because that's not going to mix well, bro.
1: Is there anything you don't trust on the buffet, Jeff?
12: Oh, yeah, man. Chicken and pork will make you squawk, eh, bro?
1: Chicken and pork?
12: Yeah, mate. They're the two ones that will twist you out, mate, every time, eh?
1: Not the old seafood? You're all right with the seafood if there's some nice oysters there and a bit of cray that smells a bit whiffy?

0: Well, you can see seafood if it's fresh or not, eh, mate?
1: Mm.
0: And to be fair, in buffets, seafood always moves fast as, so you're pretty good there.
1: Mm.
2: I once saw the Apostle Bishop Brian Tamaki up at the buffet at the top of the Sky Tower in Rotorua.
1: Mm-hmm.
2: No, the gondola.
0: Oh, that'll make, right.
2: And he
0: that would make you sick.
2: He knew his way around a buffet, I tell you.
1: Right, he had a game plan.
2: Yeah, he had a game plan. He was up and back and forth and bringing things to the table like a squirrel.
1: Mm.
2: He was at the Carvery. He was at the Kaimoana. It was impressive to watch, actually, Jeff. Thank you for your call.
1: 0800 80 10 80. What are the rules around buffets and where are the best ones around the country?
2: Mr. Heath says, Dion, it was Valentine's with an entrance in the Woolworths car park on Dominion Road. My ex-partner's mother-in-law had her 100th birthday party there. She's dead now.
1: Oh.
2: Not my ex, Jason.
1: Okay.
2: And not because of Valentine's.
1: Yeah, fair enough. She made the 100. I just had a look at Valentine's pricing, actually. Pretty reasonable. $36 for an adult for all you can eat.
2: Wow.
1: That is good pricing.
2: I mean, as long as you don't get norovirus. If you don't get norovirus, you're winning with that.
1: Yeah.
2: What is the best buffet in the country? There's a famous one in Palmerston North that everyone talks about in a hotel.
1: Yeah.
2: There's a very famous that people say is the best buffet in the country. There's a great one at the Ridges, downstairs at the Ridges mm-hmm. Hotel in Wellington.
1: Yep.
2: There's a great buffet down there. Breakfast buffet, that is.
1: I've seen a German one that's popped up online in Auckland, actually, a breakfast buffet. Tell us, 9292, where are the best buffets in New Zealand? I'm just trying to think. I know it's German because I've got Kransky's, and what are the German sausages called? Frankenfurter?
2: Bratwurst.
1: Bratwurst, thank you, bratwurst. Or you can eat bacon, eggs, looks pretty good. Georgia, you want to ever talk about the best in Christchurch and the best in Queenstown?
3: Yeah, I don't really know about the North Islands, but the best in Christchurch would be the Garden City for sure, and in Queenstown up the Gondola, though it's pretty pricey, but they do serve baby octopuses up there, if that's your thing.
2: They serve them for feeding, or they serve them at the buffet? Just being a dick. No, don't ignore me.
3: It's ridiculous. What do you reckon?
2: I couldn't help it.
3: Did you know about that norovirus? Did you know that it's the only bacteria that can move vertically over areas?
1: My
3: mum caught it when she was in hospital, amongst other things she was sick for, and it actually set her over the edge and killed her.
1: Oh, sorry to hear that.
3: Yeah, so it can be. That's why people who are like super immune compromised can die from it. So
2: yeah,
3: it is
2: right.
3: A thing.
2: Wow.
3: And I've had it, and my child has had it, and I have been severely sick from it for about a week.
2: What was it like?
3: So,
2: just a lot coming out, right, Georgia?
3: Just a lot coming out.
2: To deal with.
3: Both ends. You can't keep anything down. Anything.
2: Yeah. But you trust
3: you'll trust a
2: buffet. What do you have to see before you'll trust a buffet, Georgia? Having experienced tragedy through norovirus.
3: I love buffets. Yep. I would love a date to a buffet any day. Yeah, take me to the Chinese section.
2: I will.
1: Yeah. When you want to go.
2: If you're on a date though at a buffet, would you judge someone for going back for too many, piling up the plate too much or going back for too many times?
3: Well, I don't know. You took them to the buffet, so is that what you're into, watching people eat?
1: Mm. Would you expect them, when they go up, would you expect them to have a little bit of salad on the side while they pile up with a bit of crayon meat?
3: No, I wouldn't go near the salad. I'd be like, why are you eating salad at a buffet?
1: Waste of money.
2: Georgia, if you took someone on a date to buffet and it was a grown man and he went to the dessert first before he went for the mains, what would you think of that? Would you continue the date?
3: I think it would be great. I've got a sweet tooth, so that might sweeten the deal.
2: All right.
1: Okay. All right.
2: Okay.
1: Any fellas listening out there? Georgia wants a buffet.
2: Yeah. This texter says norovirus is the worst virus. You vomit. And I think we're across that actually now.
1: Yeah.
2: You feel gross and you want to shower, but you can't because you're afraid you will faint. It can last a week. Sarah.
1: So is that when they say food poisoning, it's 9 times out of 10 norovirus, is it? I imagine.
2: What about salmonella?
1: Oh, yes. Yeah.
2: The best buffet is in Walter Peak Farm in Queenstown, accessed by the steamer, the TSS Earnslaw. Nothing will ever beat this place. I've been a few times. Cheers, Simon. Okay, so that's the best one, apparently, in the country.
1: All right. Can you beat that? 0800 80 10 80.
2: Oh, my God, there's two texts in a row saying that same one.
1: Right.
2: Walter Pete, Queenstown.

0: over the lake on the Earnslaw. 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
1: Right. Walter Peake for the win. 0800 80 10 80. Where is the best buffet in New Zealand and what are the rules when it comes to buffet eating? Tell us. It is 21 past 3.
0: Is Queenstown the buffet capital of New Zealand? Because we've had about 7 texts in a row all mentioning different places in Queenstown.
1: You wouldn't pick it for Queenstown. If you're in Queenstown, let us know. It is 21 past 3. Back in a sec.
2: I know about framing, but not how to keep our team connected on all the sites.
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1: 24 past 3, we're talking about buffets. What are the rules and what are the best buffets in New Zealand? 0800 80 1080 is the number to call. Adam, g'day to you, mate. You're not a fan of the old buffet anymore.
12: Nah, mate, it's getting out of those things. Bain Marie's too often. For too long, yep.
1: And why did you see the Bain Marie's too often? What were you doing?
12: Exploration drilling.
1: Right, the old mine camps.
12: Roger, yep.
0: So that's sort of, you know, the cafeteria, so that's your option to eat when you're in that kind of situation. You don't have many other options.
12: Pretty much just your breakfast and your dinner, yep.
0: Right, and so where does it rate? Is it above prison school, above boarding school food? What kind of food are you getting there in a mine camp buffet,
12: well,
0: Adam?
12: It depends where you're working. Sometimes it's pretty good. You used to get seafood nights and stuff like that, but other times it can be rubbish, to be honest, yeah.
0: I imagine there'd be a few people in mine camps that would pile up their plates pretty high, Adam. We lost Adam.
1: Oh, just lost him.
0: He's been taken down by Big Bay Marie. this is not Valentine's fault, says the Stexter.
1: Mm-hmm.
0: Who knows where they got the norovirus from? Could have been anywhere. Valentine's actually has very tight regulations, says this Stexter. Probably the safest buffets in the country. Don't hassle Valentine's just because it's a buffet. You should see kitchens at restaurants. Do you think they whip up your butter chicken on the spot? It's sitting in a pot for days, mate. Just you can't see it. That's a good point, actually, isn't it? Because people go, oh, you know, I guess there's more people coming past a buffet. But, you know, they're protected from people's, you know, it's like you don't have an open buffet.
1: Yeah.
0: But it is true that you don't know what's happening in a kitchen at a restaurant, right?
1: That's right.
0: So often they'll be keeping big tubs of things.
1: Yeah.
0: You know, they're not cooking it all at once, just bespoke for you, are they?
1: Yeah. Have you been to Valentine's recently? Keen to hear your views on this. 0800 80 1080. I'm having a look at the buffet menu. They've got a lot on offer. So if you've been recently, tell us. 9292 is the text number as well.
0: Lots of pro-Valentine's texts coming through. Mm. I mean, that's fair. I mean, you know, this has happened, but it can happen to anyone.

0: And it happens in rest homes. It happens when in hospitals. It happens when people are being very, very careful. You never know exactly where the norovirus has come from, right?
1: Yes, yep.
0: It's quite contagious. Mm. Last time I went to Valentine's, guy picked up a whole salmon on a tray and took it back to his table to eat.
1: Fair play to him.
0: What about when you go to at a food hall and you go to the Chinese food mm-hmm. and they have the different sides of plates?
1: Yep.
0: Yeah. And then you know, how much can you pile it up?
1: I reckon if you do it yourself, you can go for gold, because they may say you're never coming back here again, but you get one shot at it. So if you get the medium plate and you can just stack it like a wee mountain, yeah. as long as it doesn't fall off the plate, I reckon you're okay.
0: But there's a certain amount of shame when they're looking at you and you've put the seventh chicken wing on there and 1 kg of sweet and sour pork yeah. and you can barely lift the plate. Or you can't, or if you've got the takeaway container, you can't close it because you've overfilled it.
1: You've just got to stare them in the eyes while you're doing that. Yeah. 0800 80 10 80 is the number to call. Best buffets in New Zealand and the buffet rules according to you. We've got the headlines with Wendy coming up. It is 27 past 3.
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3: Winter immunisations, including flu, are available now. Book yours today. Southern Motorway southbound slow, Hobson Street to Market Road, then moderate to heavy to Mount Wellington. And again, between Takanini and Drury, citybound heavy between Mount Wellington and Green Lane. Southwestern, moderate to heavy both ways, southbound from Mahunga, northbound between Massey and Onehunga. In the northwestern, heavy westbound from the causeway to Pātaki. Book your winter immunisations, including flu. 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
13: With Your Ride, New Zealand's number one taxi app, download Your Ride today. A turnaround from Minister Tama Potaka, who says controversial clauses in government conservation law reform that would have let land be disposed of or exchanged will be removed. But he says conservation land is already used for commercial purposes and that will continue. Frantic searches in Venezuela's Caracas for people trapped in buildings toppled by two earthquakes this morning, less than a minute apart. The international airport is seriously damaged and is closed. The government's released a tourism policy statement outlining how central and local government and industry can together bolster New Zealand as a destination. Taranaki Base Hospital has revamped its east wing and opening in the coming days. It has 151 patient spaces and includes ED, intensive care, radiology and maternity services and an acute assessment unit. Federated Farmers has elected a new national president from South Canterbury, Waimate Arable and dairy farmer Colin Hurst. Plus, why the Greens' tax policy is the best to produce and first Kiwi trillionaire. See the first full column at nzherald.co.nz. Now back to Matt and Tyler.
1: Thank you very much, Wendy. And we're talking about buffets around the country and around the world. What are the best ones and what are the rules when it comes to buffet eating?
0: The sexes is in Vegas. There's a massive one we went to called the Bacchanal Buffet at Caesar's Palace. It's got more than 850 dishes across 27 kitchens with chefs cooking right in front of you. They go through 6,000 pounds of snow crab legs a day.
1: Ho!
0: And 750 pounds of prime rib every day.
1: Jeepers.
0: It's $86.
1: That's a good deal.
0: But if you're hungry, it's worth it.
1: That's good eating.
0: So 750 pounds of prime rib every day. 6,000 pounds of snow crab legs.
1: Yeah, that's a big operation.
0: How heavy's one snow crab leg? That seems like a lot of snow crab legs.
1: Yeah, that's some good business right there. Dean, you got a suggestion of a buffet internationally.
5: Yeah, afternoon, boys. How are you today?
1: Good, mates. Good.
5: Yeah, look, Andrew gave me a call. I sent a message through because it's not New Zealand, but I had to tell you about my experience in a place called Atlantis in Dubai.
1: Mm-hmm.
5: You heard of it?
1: I haven't.
5: It's like, you know, it's got the water park and it's pretty upmarket.
0: Oh, yeah, I know. I've seen pictures of it, yeah.
5: Yeah. And look, they've got all the restaurants down there, Gordon Ramsay's, Bread Street and things like that, but we stumbled into the buffet. And initially, you kind of wonder where you've walked into. And what I mean by that is, if you take, the quality was just outstanding, but if you take size-wise, if you take, say, Valentine's or any buffet here in New Zealand, you combine all those food stations together, that is the size of one food station at each of these in Atlantis.
0: Wow.
5: These are just, you could spend the day walking around there. It is that big. It was just absolutely mind-blowing.
0: And did you pace yourself? Did you pace yourself at it, or did you, because I went to this huge buffet at the Peabody Hotel in Memphis, and I didn't pace myself, so I was so gutted because I just got full too quickly.
5: Yeah, well, I think that sort of happened to me from what I remember, Matt. You walk down one side and your plate's full, and then you sort of walk around the other side and realize you're still on the same station and you haven't left. I mean, I filled up on dessert at the end and then went to go and sit down and then realized I was only standing at the cold dessert station. And then they had another station the size of New Zealand in the hot section for desserts. So it was just, I mean, the pizzas, instead of a couple of, you know, plates of pizzas, they had literally a pizzeria as a station.
1: Wow.
0: Yeah, right.
5: This
0: amazing.
5: Was just insanity. And funny enough, I'll finish with this, the dearest thing about the buffet, I mean, it's Dubai, right? It's in the desert, was the water.
0: Oh, right. That makes sense. Was it busy? Because you always see these kind of massive Dubai sort of facilities, and often they're quite quiet. You know,
5: no, this was Matt, this was absolutely horrendously busy.
0: Right.
5: Maybe not so much these individual restaurants like Gordon Ramsay's Bread Street. You know, yeah. You could go into those if you wanted to, but this buffet was just heaving. And pretty much like the caller that mentioned, or the text that mentioned in Las Vegas, I think they catered just to that volume. I mean, staying at the Atlantis Hotel, the prices, you boys can look it up if you want. It's just insanity. But this buffet obviously caters to that whole area in Dubai.
0: The Atlantis Hotel is so cool. I'm just looking at it now.
5: Yeah.
0: Water slides, massive aquariums. The whole thing just looks cool. Like the actual building itself looks like obviously a fairy tale kind of situation.
5: We didn't stay there, to be honest, but, you know, we were lucky enough to be sheltered, actually, sheltered at this buffet. And it was just, it's never left my mind. I keep saying if I ever go back, I'd probably head straight to Atlantis just for the buffet.
0: Thank you for your call, Dean. This text says, did you see the ducks at the Peabody Hotel? The Peabody Hotel in Memphis is so freaking awesome. So they have these ducks that live at the top, and every day the ducks come out and then they get led through to this pool by a guy in a full full suit,
1: right,
0: and tails.
1: Yeah.
0: And it's because the owner about 150 years ago came back from duck shooting and saved some ducks and came in drunk and put them in the middle of the foyer of the Peabody Hotel in Memphis. There's a fountain.
1: Yeah.
0: And he put the ducks in there, and then he decreed these ducks will be treated like kings. So they built a duck palace on the roof, and they come down, they roll out the red carpet for the ducks every morning, and you've got a duck master that comes down in a coat and tails and leads them out and puts them in the fountain every day.
1: Oh mate, I'm just watching a video of it. This is amazing.

0: Amazing.
1: Yeah.
0: They're rolling out the red carpet. There he is with his cane and his he's looking resplendent in his red.
1: That happens every day.
0: Yeah, they come out of the elevator. That's amazing.
1: That's so good.
0: Right. 0800 80 10 80 is the number to call. It is 24 to 4.
1: There's no duck on the menu at the Peabody Hotel buffet.
0: That is good to know. Back in a mo.
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0: 21 to 4, we're talking about the best buffets in New Zealand and around the world and what are the rules when it comes to buffets. This is a good text. Seriously, lads, I witnessed a fat kid taking his seat from where he was with his family at the table and park up right next to the meat buffet area. I couldn't believe it. And his embarrassed parents tried to take him away from right in front of the buffet and he had a massive tantrum. That's from John. Don, you've got a buffet for us.
18: Yeah, hello. This is a bit of nostalgia. The best buffet I have ever had in New Zealand was the Tony's Britannia in Takapuna.
1: Tony's Britannia, did you say?
18: Yeah, part of the Tony White's restaurant chain. I think John Banks might have been involved in it.
1: Right.
18: What happened there was you'd go in, select a steak, it would be cooked for you, and served later with a baked potato. Then you'd go onto the salad bar, and you'd munch on the salad while you waited for your steak to be prepared. And then dessert after that. It was just superb, and the steaks were to die for.
1: And did you behave yourself at this buffet, generally speaking, or were you eating yourself to the point of a stomach rupturing, Don?
18: No, that wasn't the case, and we always had our kids with us. It was so good. In those days, we ate out quite a bit, and we probably went there once a fortnight. The children loved it too.
1: Good on you, Don. So the Tony Britannia
0: Right up there.
1: A buffet from a nostalgic buffet reference.
0: Yeah. A couple of texts here. G'day, guys. Best buffet is a brunch buffet at Tapuia in Rotorua. I only ate the freshly cooked hot manuka smoked salmon, had a crepe and a fried bread half smothered with fresh cream.

0: cream and freshly stewed boysenberries. Did not have any room for any other delicious dishes. And this one, again, Tapuia in Rotorua. Only buffet where you can eat hungi. So good.
1: What was that buffet? It's a famous buffet in New Zealand. I feel like it begins with M, and it's either in New Plymouth or Palmerston North.
0: Yeah. If you know, 9292, tell us.
1: Okay, I might be getting it wrong, but I'm pretty sure it's in either New Plymouth or Palmerston North.
0: Yeah.
1: It was a Valentine's on Dominion Road near the Irish pub, you're right, Matt. One of my parenting highlights was our kids starting a conga line around the dessert buffet. David, just as long as they went to the dessert buffet after they've had their mains.
0: Yes. Aaron, how are you?
2: Hey, guys, it's not Aaron, it's Fatty Boomba calling from Christchurch.
0: Good to hear from you, Fatty Boomba.
2: Yeah, so I'll quickly run you through them. So in Christchurch, we've got one called Toji, which is a Japanese buffet. The premium is $75, and they bring out five plates at a time. So you just order off the menu. You keep ordering until you can no longer move. So it'd be good for you, Matt. And then, and it's fantastic food. It's premium Japanese. It is unreal. So that's that one. The cheapest buffet in the world was called Soup Plantation, and it was an American chain that got killed by COVID because it was about $12. It was just massive salads, dessert, pizza, pasta, bread, so on and so forth, and soup. And then the one of the best buffets is Disney Cruise Ship at the cabanas at the back of the ship. And any of those Kiwis out there that went on the ship in the last couple of years will know what I mean. Can't leave there. And then finally, the best buffet in the world, I haven't been there yet, but it's on my bucket list, is in the south of France, called the Grand. It's €66. It's got unlimited lobster, 120 different cheeses, and all these chefs there preparing amazing.
1: That keeps coming up when that keeps coming up in my research. That is the biggest buffet and best buffet in the entire world.
2: Tonight, Matt, when you're at home, chuck on YouTube, look it up, and watch someone go through it. You'll just want to book a trip. It's just live through someone else.
0: Yeah, sounds pretty good. Aaron, you might remember there was a famous buffet, Chinese buffet. This was pre-quake in Christchurch. It was upstairs. I think it was just off Colombo Street. Can you remember that one? You went up to the second floor.
2: Yeah, would that be Pagoda Court?
0: That was it. Yeah, that was amazing. Yep.
1: Man, you're a buffet aficionado, Aaron. It's impressive. I mean, Fatty Bumbaletti.
2: Fatty Bumba, I said. Yeah, Fatty Bumba, you lot. Yeah, I've tried them all. I love them.
0: I bet you have.
2: I love a good buffet.
0: Yeah, thank you very much,
1: good
0: Aaron.
1: On you, Aaron. There was Marbles Buffet at the Devon Hotel.
0: That's the one.
1: In New Plymouth.
0: Yeah. Oh, the texts are coming through thick and fast now.
1: Oh, my goodness. Look at this buffet at the Devon Hotel. That is something the whole country can be proud of. Look at that. Oh my goodness, what a buffet.
0: We've had literally hundreds of texts are coming through for Marbles right now. Clearly good people.
1: That is a, wow, what a great buffet.
0: Yeah.
1: Just looking at this. At the Devon Hotel. And the Cordis, a lot of people coming through with the Cordis in Auckland.
0: Yeah. 0800 80 1080 is the number. Janice, what do you got for us?
3: Hello. I went to a lovely buffet at Rotorua. You go up on the gondola.
1: Oh, I've been to that one. It's a great buffet, Janice.
3: That was fabulous. And the trip coming up the gondola and down. But I've also been to the one at Queenstown on that boat, and that one there is pretty good.
1: On the TSS Earnslaw?
3: Yes. And I've been to the Pagoda. That was fabulous. Mm-hmm. And what was the other one? The Devon. Hotel at New Plymouth, I think it was huge.
1: Marbles. We've just been talking about that. Marbles Buffet at the Devon Hotel.
3: Yes, it was a beauty.
1: There's seriously 100 texts that have come in saying that Marbles Buffet in New Plymouth at the Devon Hotel is a great buffet.
3: It was a beauty, yeah.
0: Just quickly on the Walter Peak, is there a dog show involved?
3: No,
1: What a dog show and a buffet. I don't know about that.
3: Oh, they showed us around the lovely house over there, old house.
0: Okay.
3: Yeah, I've been a couple of times.
0: Good on you, Janice. You're clearly a buffet connoisseur. I'm just having a look at this package for Walter Peak. So it's $189, but you get the trip on the boat. And then it says a skillful farm dog show as well, as all part of the entertainment.
1: All right, okay. That buffet that Janice is talking about at the Rotorua Gondola, up the gondola, that was where I saw the Apostle Bishop Brian Tamaki doing some great work around the Kaimoana and the Carvery.
0: Yeah. You took some tips from that.
1: Yeah.
0: Beryl, you want to have a chat about Valentine's?
4: Yes, I definitely get to that, but just quickly, that bloke a few calls ago that kept calling your mate and ticking one of you off, I don't know who it was between the two of you, about telling their children to have the food before dessert. Well, I don't think he's got any boundaries on his children, and I think if he's letting them get stuck into the dessert before the main meal, the children must be very fat. And so I don't know what when it was between the two of you, he stopped their children from having to see it first.
1: Oh, yeah.
4: Well, I congratulate you.
1: I absolutely will stop my kids from going to the dessert before they've had their main at a buffet. You can't do that. And you certainly can't be having ice cream with and jelly with your savoury dishes on the same plate. That is not on, Beryl.
4: No, you're right. I don't think that guy's got any boundaries. I hope he's listening to us. the other thing being is Valentine's is very, very good on its day. Mm-hmm. I even saw a couple of mums go on there once to sit down and have a meal. So that, you know, that's how lot people used to really like it.
1: I've had nothing but good times at Valentine's, Beryl. I think. Look, this is going to happen. They're serving a lot of meals, and they're getting a lot of people through that. 1,000 people that time. So I don't think you can judge them on this particular incident. I think Valentine's do a great job, Beryl.
4: No, I'm not judging them. I'm praising them.
1: I know you are praising them. I'm just agreeing with you.
4: Mm. Oh, okay. And one other thing I was going to say was that these people, I'm the opposite. These people that judge people for piling up their plates. I mean, those restaurants know that they are going to get some guzzlers and some people who want to eat everything they can, and they will probably even sneak plastic containers in to sneak some of the food home. These restaurants know that, and I'm totally against people that are so nosy that they're watching people and what they put on their plate. I mean, I know it's an easy thing to do, but I'm the opposite. I judge people that judge people for watching people put things on their plate. I mean, the restaurant knows that they're going to get these people through, but if you're so bored in your life that you've got to sit down and watch Marilyn or Fred or Gillian or Tyler or Matt pile up their plates, bloody then Fred. You must can't have much going on in your life.
1: Good on you, Beryl. That's a buffet judgment inception right there.
0: You tell him, Beryl. Like your style.
1: Have we got time for Stu?
0: I reckon we do.
1: Stu, you want to talk about cruise buffets?
5: Yeah. My wife and I have been on 3 or 4 cruises now, and every time we go on a cruise, you go into the buffet, and it's just an absolute Hooverville, is my nickname for them. People just, you know, pile up their plates, and they're not going to get through it. Yeah.
1: When you're on a cruise, there's so much food that you end up sort of in a coma all the time. You just go from, you know, I was on a cruise, I made a pig of myself at the buffet, and then I went out to by the pool and they were running a barbecue there, and then you've hardly done anything else, and then you're being led off to dinner again. There's dangerous amounts of food on a cruise.
5: Absolutely, yes. I put on a few pounds after each one.
0: I bet. People go crazy when it's all inclusive, and why wouldn't you? Go for gold.
1: A lot of people are texting through, bring back the Pizza Hut all you can eat. That was amazing, wasn't it?
0: That was, yeah. And the dessert bar.
1: Oh, yeah.
0: Where you just make your own desserts.
1: Yes.
0: I mean, that was good times.
1: There was a sushi train down on in, where is it? Downtown in Auckland. Mm-hmm. And what is that place called? Oh, my God, I've forgotten. My friend Tarkin and I, we hit the all-you-can-eat sushi train.
0: Right, yep.
1: I got 100 pieces of sushi in me.
0: Jeez, that is doing well. 100 pieces.
1: Yeah.
0: Good work, mate.
1: Yeah.
0: To roll you out of there.
1: Actually, they might be out of business now after that.
0: You poor buggers.
1: That's why I can't remember where they are.
0: 0800 80 10 80 is the number to call. And 9292 is the text. There's so many texts coming through.
1: You know, whilst Mabel's in New Plymouth is getting the most love for a buffet, I've got to say there's a number of buffets in Queenstown that are getting a lot of love, including the QT Hotel.
0: Yeah.
1: Best breakfast buffet ever.
0: Keep those texts coming through. It is 10 to 4. Back very shortly.
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12: News Talk ZB 7 to 4. Couple of texts here. G'day, guys. The wine buffet at Shangri-La, Boracay in the Philippines. 6 reds, 6 whites, as much as you like for 2 hours. Nice wines as well. The Grand Hotel was in East Berlin. Small breakfast buffet, but delicious. Choice of 3 or 4 or 5 minute boiled eggs, individually wrapped in good quality champagne. This one's pushing back on Beryl. Sorry, Beryl, but I can't help but notice the 8-foot-tall guy, built like a brick beep house, walking past me with 2 plates of food piled a foot high that has come past 3 times. I agree, the business accounts for some of that, but that's also what puts many businesses out of business.
13: Yeah. Yeah, if they see you eating into their bottom line, you know, you come in and it's making the owners of the buffet nervous, then you know you're piling too high.
12: Yeah. Just quickly, there was a rumour down at Lincoln University. One of the students there had a prosthetic leg, and the rumour was he was doing the rounds at all the buffets in Christchurch. He'd put a plastic bag in his prosthetic leg. He would go to the buffets, completely rinse them and fill that prosthetic leg as much as he could, and then not have to eat for a week. I mean, that's going too far.
13: Before we go, can anyone remember Carnarvon Station in Dunedin?
12: I cannot.
13: Carnarvon Station in Dunedin was this fantastic restaurant I used to go to as a kid, and it was inside, but you were in train carriages. Maybe I dreamed this. It was kind of like Cobb and Co, but it was called Carnarvon Station, and there was just so much food in there, traffic lights, fishermen's baskets. It was just the best. The best memories of my life were at Carnarvon Station, if it actually did exist.
12: Sounds like a utopia of a buffet.
13: Yeah. Anyone remember Carnarvon Station?
12: 9292 is the number one quick text.
13: Okay.
12: The best buffet in Christchurch just started up a month ago. It's called the Crazy Horse.
13: Okay. All right. The Crazy Horse.
12: Hell of a name for a buffet.
13: Horse and food in the same sentence, I don't know. All right, that's the end of the show. Thanks so much for listening, and thanks for all your calls and texts. The great and powerful Heather Duplessis Allen is up, and after 4 p.m, Wayne Langford has been ousted as the president of the Federated Farmers today. And Heather asks him what's next for the organisation. But right now, Tyler, my good buddy, why am I playing this 1973 smash hit by Scottish folk rockers, the Steelers' Wheels?
12: I'm probably going to be wrong, but I'll take a stab at it. Stuck in the middle with you, because we're talking about the Opportunity Party. Who knows which way they're going to go? They reckon they're in the middle, but are they really?
13: That's 100% correct. The Opportunities Party, the media are trying to make them a thing, and they claim they can bring National and Labour together, but when listeners looked into their policies and candidates, in actuality, they're probably somewhere between the Greens and Te Pāti Māori.
12: Yeah.
13: All right, you seem busy, so we'll let you go. We'll be back live nationwide tomorrow afternoon. Until then, give them a taste of Kiwi Bliss.
12: What a song.

0: There's a reason Big Ben pies are the go-to on Kiwi missions. You only need one hand to eat them, which is handy because the other one's usually busy, adjusting that thing, holding the rod, prying something open, swatting a mozzie, closing the boot, catching a ball, opening the chili bin. 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
8: 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Getting the detail behind the headlines on Heather Duplessy-Allen Drive with One New Zealand. 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
9: It's 4 o'clock. I'm Wendy Petrie. Complaints relating to Police Commissioner Richard Chambers are being investigated by the Independent Police Conduct Authority and the police. Deputy Commissioner Mike Pannett says they're following proper processes, including IPCA oversight. Danica McLean has more.
10: Richard Chambers says he strongly rejects the claims and he looks forward to the matter being dealt with. Chambers says he acknowledges the public interest, but it's important the investigation takes its course. Police Minister Mark Mitchell says he's aware of the complaints but has no further comment.
9: The Conservation Minister has chucked out a controversial clause in an incoming law change that would have allowed sales of protected land. Tama Portaka says he's listened to concerns and will tweak the Conservation Amendment Bill. Portaka says Kiwis got the impression he supports large-scale disposals of land, and he promises that is not the case.
11: People are confused, and so we're clearing up their confusion.
9: Earlier today, New Zealand First Shane Jones said conservation land should not be treated like a museum. Officials are checking whether Kiwis are caught up in quakes that rocked Venezuela this morning, a 7.2 magnitude quickly followed by a 7.5. The international airport outside the capital, Caracas, is closed and people are being urged to stay away from buildings. CNN contributor Stefano Pozabon says the death toll is unclear, but the damage is extensive.
12: The president, the interim president of Venezuela, Delcy Rodriguez, spoke to the nation about an hour ago, describing a catastrophic damage into several states across the country.
9: Our foreign minister has expressed New Zealand's shock and sadness over the quakes. Solar companies could be in for a boost if National gets re-elected. The party's pledging to have a scheme offering homeowners low-interest loans to let them switch to solar, batteries, insulation, taking away big upfront costs. The money would be repaid through rates. Future Energy Director and co-founder Heath Coleman says it's been a long time coming.
13: Any kind of benefit and support

0: What we can get for our industry, I think, is a great thing for us. Again, it benefits everyone at the end of the day, the homeowners, the local grid, the network, and New Zealand as a whole.
1: Winston Peters says Shane Jones did nothing wrong and questions about a $63,000 trip are a beat-up. Jones overspent by about $30,000 at a Toronto mining conference last year, including about $1,600 a night hotel room and $5,000 for a limo. Staff reports he won't confirm whether the hotel was next door to the conference venue. His leader says the trip produced $200 million investment in New Zealand.
2: Yours is a crap story. You know that. You're talking about a limo, for example, was shared by six people, not one. And he went to countless meetings outside of there.
1: Federated Farmers has elected a new national president from South Canterbury. Waimate arable and dairy farmer Colin Hurst has replaced Wayne Langford. He served as vice president for the last 3 years and been spokesperson for freshwater, biodiversity and fire and emergency issues. Hurst says this is a huge privilege and he's committed to building on the 127-year history of standing up for rural New Zealand. Gisborne farmer Sandra Faulkner is his vice president.
3: In News Talk ZB Sport, the Mystics have revealed they've provided an expression of interest to play in Australia's Super Netball League. CEO Phil Viver says the Northern franchise is looking at all options, given the ANZ Premiership's future is under a cloud.
4: We think an Auckland-based team is a good option for Netball Australia, but that's sitting with them at the moment. We haven't had an update for a little while now, so they're obviously working through their process to understand the different bids that they've had. And, you know, when we hear from them, we'll see what the next step might be.
3: Mystics assistant coach Rob Wright says Netball New Zealand needs to get a wriggle on sorting in the Premiership's future, or else all our top players will flock to Aussie.
5: Like, we need a comp. Only half the Silver Ferns play in Australia. Like, what do they expect for the other half of the team?
3: Netball Australia say they remain committed to exploring and evaluating opportunities for future growth. Sympathy from Warriors co-captain Mitch Barnett following workhorse Jackson Ford's pectoral injury. Ford's undergone surgery and is expected to miss at least 2.5 months. Barnett's dealt with his own serious injuries in the neck and knee and says it's heartbreaking to see.
6: But there's a small window of positivity there that he will hopefully get to play footy again at the end of the year. And if there's anyone that can just not play footy for 12 weeks or 10 weeks, however long it is, and come back out and play big minutes, it's Jacko Ford.
3: NRL coverage with Pit Stop, your car's service doctor, using the latest technology. Football World Cup co-hosts Mexico have scored 3 second-half goals to complete a perfect group record with a 3-0 win over a disappointing Czech Republic. Also in Group A, South Africa shocked South Korea 1-0 to qualify for the knockout stages of the World Cup for the first time in their fourth appearance at the event. Bafana Bafana will now take on co-host Canada, the second-place finisher in Group B, for a place in the last 16. I'm Dean McLaughlin. That's News Talk ZB News and Sport with Fisher Funds, New Zealand's largest specialist KiwiSaver provider. It's 4:05. Heather Duplessy-Allen is next.
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8: Traffic jam or open road, Lazy Boy Comfort is calling and it is heavy on the southern southbound Simon Street to Penrose, then light to moderate to Papakura, and there is a heavy patch between Papakura and Drury, citybound heavy, Mount Wellington to Green Lane, southwest and southbound moderate to heavy from Mahonga, northbound heavy Massey to Coronation and a heavy patch at Dominion Road, and the northwest and heavy westbound St Luke's to Te Atatū. Don't miss Lazy Boy store-wide savings on now, visit any of the Auckland Lazy Boy stores today.
1: News Talk ZB Weatherwatch 24/7 with My Food Bag ready-made meal bundles for any occasion. Manukau Harbour gale force warning with southwest 20-knot winds gusting 30 knots, changing to southerly. Waitematara, Hauraki Gulf and Bremhead to Cape Colville, strong wind advisories in force. Southwest 50 knots gusting to 30, easing. Next high tide is right now 4 p.m. in Auckland at Onehunga, 6:45 tonight. And the forecast for the rest of your Thursday, the odd shower turning to rain, possibly heavy south. Southwesterlies, a high of 17, now on 14 with a 9 overnight low. Then tomorrow, periods of rain, sometimes heavy, easing. Gale southwesterlies, 13 the high. Saturday, fine southerlies and 16 degrees.
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1: Afternoon, welcome to the show. Coming up today, the government has backed down this afternoon on plans to free up 60% of the conservation estate for sale. The Minister Tamapotaka on that after five.

0: Rewiring Aotearoa on National Solar Plan, the Mayor of Port Arua on the zero rates increase this year, and Grant Webster of Tourism Holdings on the new and higher takeover bid.
1: Heather Duplessy Allen.
0: So an email landed in my inbox at 7 this morning. Spark Arena named among the world's top 20 arenas. Now, this is a big deal. This isn't a list that's put together by some random Instagram account in Norway with 100 followers. This is a list put together by IQ magazine. And if you're into music in a big way, like really, like more than Rolling Stone big way, you're a music nerd, then you know IQ magazine is a big deal. So for Spark Arena to be named in the top 20 arenas in the world for 2026 is a big deal. This news is actually not new. It's been around for about 10 days, but they've decided to draw our attention to it, and good on them. Because I reckon, to be honest, it's deserved. Since moving back to Auckland 3 years ago, I've been to Spark Arena more times than I can remember. I've seen everything there. I've seen the Wiggles, Susie Cato, big noisy rock like the War on Drugs, Mumford and Sons, Lenny Kravitz. He was the best, wasn't he? I've seen big stars like Lizzo and Lorde, shows like Hamilton. I've been there in previous years, obviously, for things like Oprah Winfrey and Celine Dion. And every single time, honestly, without fail, I have had a great experience. Now, we can have a debate about the acoustics, because frankly, yeah, they do suck sometimes. I mean, you know, it's not the best. If you've had the best acoustics, you know this place is far from the best. But otherwise, it's a great experience. It never feels empty in there, even with small crowds, because it's versatile enough to be adjusted for them. It's central city, so it's easy to get to and from the great bars and restaurants around it. Easy to walk out and grab an Uber. Easy to find a car park nearby. Easy to get to the train station or catch a bus. Staff are always helpful in getting you to your seat or pointing you into the right section. The drinks are served fast. Really easy to get in. I think we've got so consumed in Auckland in recent years with the debate that flares up every now and again about how we don't have a decent new stadium, that I think we forget what we do actually have, which is a decent and great arena right in the centre of town, which does its job brilliantly. Well done them.
1: Heather Duplessy Allen.
0: Oh, how good. He was brilliant, wasn't he? Absolutely the best. 9292. Standard text fees apply. Now, Federated Farmers have ousted their president at the group's AGM today. Wayne Langford was not allowed to put his hat in the ring for a fourth year in the job. Instead, his vice president, Colin Hurst, secured the votes for the top job. And Wayne Langford, the outgoing president, is with us. Hey, Wayne.
2: Hey, Heather.
0: Wayne, I'm slightly shocked by this. Are you?
2: Oh, a little bit, but I also know how our national council operate as well. We've been kind of in our national structure for about 30 years now, and it hasn't ever happened. And so we were, you know, we're getting a few wins at the moment. We're going along pretty well, and I thought, well, I'll chuck my name in the hat to see if I can get an extension for an extra year on my time. And unfortunately, I didn't get it over the line.
0: Have you done something wrong?
2: No, absolutely not. No. They're just saying, hey, they want to keep the new people coming through, and that's what Feds has always done. And so that's where they've gone about it. But, it'll be interesting. Like I say, we've had some good times. I think we've got some pretty good relationships at the moment, and we're getting a fair few wins for our farmers. And so hopefully they can keep that going on.
0: Yeah, okay. So were you weren't obviously allowed to vote for yourself, but were you allowed to vote for your successor?
2: Yes, I was, yeah.
0: Did you pick Mark Hooper?
2: Yeah, no, Colin will be a great successor. Actually, he sat under me as vice president for a number of years, and so he'll go well, and he'll bring a different style to me. But that's tends to be what you find. I mean, if you look at Andrew Hoggard, who was before me, quite different to me as well. So you never know what you're going to get with a Feds president.
0: Now, I had wondered if maybe you had been punished for being quite magnanimous. Like, I think you've always you haven't been a prickly character who's gone hard at the Labour Party. Has that in the end counted against you?
2: No, definitely not. I think if anything, that's been appreciated, and that's why we had the vote today, that I could potentially do a fourth year. Yeah, because they were saying, hey, actually, this new strategy that you've got, it's working. Yeah. Can we keep you on to keep it going? But unfortunately, not the case. So I'll be heading back to the farm to milk a few cows.
0: Yeah, all right. Okay, what do you reckon, seeing as you're like deeply entrenched and have got probably one of the best overviews at the minute, what are the problems that are facing farmers in the next, I don't know, 1 to 3 years?
2: I think it's we're working through two big topics: local government and the RMA changes. And while the government will move as fast as they can on the RMA, it's still going to take a time to get in place. And so we're working with the government currently at the moment to say, how can we speed that up? What does that look like? Let's get some permitted activities going, and let's just get farmers getting on with it, really, so that they can keep the country going.
0: Yeah. All right.

0: See, here, this is the text. Here's a text for you, Wayne. Heather, ask Wayne if he's going to run for Labour in the general election because that's his problem from Bernie.
1: Oh, yes, is that right? So, no, there's always a few good rumours around about that, and I did get a few requests from all the political parties, to be fair. But politics
0: surely not
1: for
0: from
1: me
0: the
1: just
0: Greens.
1: At the moment.
0: Did you get one from the Greens?
1: Not from the Greens. No. I'm still waiting for my call from Chloe, but maybe it might come one day.
0: Well, now that you're available, I mean, now it frees you up for it. Listen, Wayne, thank you very much and best of luck with everything. And by the way, great conference and great event the other night. It's Wayne Langford, outgoing Federated Farmers President. The event the other night was the one that I was emceeing with Jamie Mackay, who incidentally is going to be on the show, obviously, as he always is on a Thursday after 6 o'clock, so we can talk to him about having a Suki Baba cry after getting his win. I'm not making fun of him for that, by the way. I love people who cry. I'm a crier. He cried after. It just shows how much it meant for him. By the way, another little fact from that event. Mark Hooper, so Colin Hurst has won the presidency. Mark Hooper, who was up against Colin Hurst, bumped into him and his wife at the party the other night. Guess how many kids they've got? Eight children. Eight. And she wasn't even ugly. Like, she was a good-looking woman. I was like, how did you have eight children and you still look like that? She looks fantastic. And the youngest, I mean, I think the eldest was something like in their 30s and the youngest is still at home. Imagine having babies for that. Imagine basically having babies for essentially six, how many years? If you're having eight children, let's say you're really, really efficient at it. You're popping them out every 18 months. What's that? You're still doing it in like 12. That's 12 years of having, that's a long time. Hey, well done to her. She's brilliant. Anyway, listen. Onto serious things, and this is quite serious. Winston Peters has dropped quite the bombshell in Parliament today.
2: The National Party has just changed its course, no doubt due to poor polling. Immigration policy settings are being made more restrictive in a way which targets India and India alone.
0: So his allegation is that they're going to tighten up on the Indian immigration and only Indian immigration. He's got the documents to prove it, he reckons, and it got hated in Parliament today. There was a lot of infighting and attacks between the coalition parties. Barry Soper will be with us in half an hour and run us through the details. Stand by for it. 14 past.
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0: Heather, you

0: hearing is clearly goosed. You can blame the kids. The acoustics at Spark are awful.
1: Well,
0: I mean, they are a bit. I did admit that. They suck a bit. But it's not that bad. 17 past four.
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0: Elliot Smith, Sports Talk host, is with us. Hey, Elliot.
3: Hi, Heather.
0: Okay, now, so Christchurch City Council's getting involved in trying to get an NRL bid, yeah?
3: Yes.
0: Is this real?
3: Well, was this really council business?
0: Yeah.
3: That's what I'd first and foremost say.
0: Yeah, I think it is.
3: You think it is?
0: Can I tell you why I think it is? Because I think, so why I think this is follow me on this. Mm-hmm. When they're setting up the T20 League for cricket, right, they are going to get the various city councils to bid for the ability to host the games there, which made me think, yes, this is actually part of a council's job to try to stage like really good events. So in that case, why is this not part of Christchurch?
3: It should
0: city
3: be part
0: councils?
3: Of the tourism arm, shouldn't it? Or the events arm of the city, which I know is funded by the council, but shouldn't the council be a step removed
0: sure,
3: from it?
0: Sure, but like, if they have a thing that manages to clinch this for Christchurch, is anybody can complain about the council?
3: No, absolutely
0: being
3: not. But the council had enough issues trying to get the stadium built in the first place.
0: But they did a fantastic
3: job.
0: Got,
3: exactly. Yes, you're right.
0: Quicker than expected, under budget, making more money.
3: Look, I'm with you, but I also wonder, Heather, whether Peter Volandi's out of the NRL has gone no to the two or three bids from the Christchurch southern region and gone. Yeah. You need to be unified. You need someone with a bit of presence about you. You need a council on board to actually direct this rather than a couple of blokes sitting by.
0: If it's not the city council elected by the people of Christchurch, right, they're elected civic leaders. Who is it who brings all this stuff together? It's literally their job is to run the place.
3: Well, yeah, it operates a little bit differently to overseas sports when you have private investors coming in and wanting to do it. I get it, but I just don't know whether it sits in the remit and whether it might be a bit of a tricky sell to ratepayers.
0: You'd be honest about what you think about this. Go on and say it out loud.
3: I am yet to be convinced that there is a full case for a second New Zealand NRL team.
0: Elliot, say what you think. What you, in other normal people's language, you don't think that Christchurch should have a team.
3: I don't think it would work at this point in time.
0: Why?
3: I think that the whole rugby league inverted commas movement is actually a Warriors movement. I don't know that it would gain support out of the Warriors to this new club. I don't know that people in Christchurch are searching for a new club. You know, where teams, expansion teams have come in as they've filled a hole. I don't know if that hole is yearning to be filled by Warriors fans. I think there's, it'd be questionable whether you would actually get the base transferred over.
0: So I reckon there's an argument that if you set up a team in Christchurch, it's going to cut the lunch of the Warriors. There are only so many sponsors in New Zealand, and now you're going to have to split them two ways instead of one.
3: It's quite possible.
0: Yeah, and there is only so many star players in this country, now you're splitting them two ways. So what you're going to end up with is two crappy teams instead of one great team.
3: And I get why the Warriors don't want them.
0: Yeah,
3: don't
0: for
3: want a
0: that
3: bar
0: reason.
3: Of it. Absolutely do 100%. Not want a bar of it.
0: So is it actually in the country's best interests that they don't get established and that we just have one, like if we want
3: to direct all your energies
0: team,
3: into one team, yes, potentially.
0: And all the money.
3: All the money, all the sponsorships, and the Warriors, in theory, should get first pick of those rugby league inclined players. It hasn't always worked out in eventuality because you've got Sydney scouts that go over and watch Christchurch Club secondary school rugby and just, you know, basically hand them a contract after they walked off the field.
0: Interesting. Okay. Now, listen, on the subject of joining Australian leagues, the Northern Mystics are trying to get into the Aussie
3: Netball
0: League.
3: Has been going on for a few years, hasn't it? Whether New Zealand's going to link back up with Australia. The Mystics have gone, well, we're sick of waiting for Netball New Zealand to figure out what on earth is going on. We're going to have a crack ourselves and apply for a license. This wouldn't begin until 2028. There's a lot of water to go under the bridge. But what we do know, Heather, is that 2027, there is still no clarity over what the ANZ Premiership looks like. Grand Final is this weekend, and Netball New Zealand have said it's a priority to figure out what's going on next year. Broadcast deal is obviously with TVNZ at the moment. It's only one year that they've signed for this, so Netball is sort of stuck in the mud here in New Zealand, and the Mystics have gone, actually, you know, we might just be able to go and move sideways and move across the Tasman.
0: It's fine that they are flirting with the Aussies, but are the Aussies receptive?
3: Well, that's the question. And they've just signed a new broadcast deal in Australia, and they've pushed back expansion. They're originally going to look at it for 2027. Yep. They've gone, actually, 2028 may not still happen after that because they've got all sorts of other things to look at over in Australia too.
0: Gee whiz, okay. It's all happening in sports, isn't it? Hey, thank you very much, Elliot. Appreciate it. Elliot Smith, he'll be back talking about the Christchurch NRL team. 7 o'clock at Sports Talk, 4:22.
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1: Gas, petrol, service stations, they're here for you. The Southern Motorway southbound heavy in patches, Simon Street to Mount Wellington, then heavy at Manukau between Papakura and Drury, citybound heavy Mount Wellington to Green Lane, northern northbound moderate to heavy, Spaghetti Junction to Upper Harbour, then heavy McClymonts to Awanohi, and the northwestern heavy westbound Newton Road to Pātiki. 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And that's time saver traffic.
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0: Right, Murray Olds is going to be with us out of Australia in about 12 minutes' time. Got to get a bit on the subject of Australia, a little bit of good news, a little bit of bad news from Jetstar today. So the bad news, we'll get that out of the way. They're cutting a couple of flights. Auckland to Sunshine Coast route gone. Christchurch to Cairns route gone. Suspended as of October 24, so about 4 months from now. They are citing lower than expected demand on both routes. The good news is that they're bringing back the flights between Christchurch and Sydney. That will resume October 26 this year. And also, the Auckland to Melbourne route is really popular, which is probably because a lot of people have gone to live in Melbourne. Lots of Kiwis have gone to live in Melbourne. They're going to increase the frequency. They do about 7 flights a week. They're going to bump it up to 11 flights a week, so it's not altogether bad. Okay, here, this is the information that Winston has released, or at least New Zealand First has released, on to back up the claims that National is going to tighten the screws on Indian immigration. They say the Minister of Immigration, Erica Stanford, has approved changes which include imposing on Indian citizens a labour market economic needs test that doesn't apply to the citizens of other relevant FTAs, precluding Indian citizens from applying for a temporary employment entry visa from within New Zealand, an option which is available to citizens of other relevant FTA partners, treating Indian citizens worse than the citizens of other relevant FTA partners when it comes to their partners and children, and precluding Indian citizens from counting work experience on a temporary employment entry visa towards Indian residency requirements, which is a right that is extended to citizens of other relevant FTA partners. He also says, this is Winston Peters through the New Zealand First press release, he also says, we have seen evidence of officials discussing the importance of these changes not being publicly announced for fear of the Indian reaction. Barry, so it's reasonably serious stuff. Is it believable? Probably so, because I mean, there's a lot of backdowns going on at the moment, including the conservation backdown, clearly because they are freaked out about what they're seeing in the polls. This is the National Party. We will discuss this with Barry Soper, who's going to be with us in just about 20 minutes or thereabouts. Elliot, I get the feeling Elliot doesn't want to be too disparaging of a Christchurch team, but Elliot has got support for this. Heather, Christchurch does not have $100 million for a damn league team. F off. Heather, yes, you're right. One team, don't get caught up in the hype. The Warriors only, top team. Heather, Christchurch, is Elliot is right. We don't want another South Island team in Christchurch. I live here. Up the Waz from Phil. And then Heather, Christchurch will provide a massive support base for another NRL team. No question. Bring it on, Lance. Well,

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7: 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Giving it to you straight on Heather Duplessy-Allen Drive with One New Zealand. This is Newstalk ZB News.
11: It's 4:30. I'm Wendy Petrie. The Conservation Minister says the government's listened to public concerns over controversial law changes. After much pushback, Tama Potaka scrapped a clause that would have allowed sales of protected land. The minister says conservation land is already used for commercial purposes, which will continue. He says maps have been circulated showing land that could have been sold off under the change, which doesn't represent what was going to be in the legislation.
12: That's caused a bit of uncertainty, that's caused concern, and to be fair, a lot of ambiguity. We've heard New Zealanders, we've listened to New Zealanders, and as a result, we've taken action.
11: Police National Integrity Unit officers have been interviewing a woman in Australia over historic sexual allegations against Police Commissioner Richard Chambers. She's a former partner of Chambers, and the claims relate to when the pair lived together in Red Beach, north of Auckland. Their relationship more than 20 years ago lasted several years. Chambers says he strongly rejects the claims made and looks forward to the matter being dealt with. Police and the Independent Policy Conduct Authority are investigating. Federated Farmers has ousted its president at its AGM today. Waimate arable and dairy farmer Colin Hurst has replaced Wayne Langford after 3 years in the top job. Langford told Heather Duplessy-Allen he's a little shocked, but knows he's done nothing wrong.
13: They're just saying, hey, they want to keep the new people coming through, and that's what Feds has always done. And so that's where they've gone about it. We've had some good times and we're getting a fair few wins for our farmers, and so hopefully they can keep that going on.
11: To sport, and the Mystics aren't sitting around waiting for Netball New Zealand to determine the future of the ANZ Premiership, revealing they provided an expression of interest to play in Australia's Super Netball League. And Warriors prop Mitch Barnett believes Jackson Ford's a decent chance to return from a pectoral injury in time for the NRL finals, given his healing powers and dedication to rehab. I'm Wendy Petrie, that's Newstalk ZB News and Sport with One New Zealand and the power of satellite mobile. It's 4:32. Heather Duplessy-Allen is next.
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0: and 40-hour sales event. The southern southbound heavy, Simon Street to Princes, then heavy at Manukau and between Papakura and Drury. Citybound heavy, Mount Wellington to Green Lane. Southwest and southbound heavy, Hillsborough to Queenstown Road, then moderate to heavy from Onehunga. Northbound heavy, Massey to Coronation. Northwest and westbound heavy and patches, Spaghetti Junction to Pātiki. Enjoy GST savings on a wide range of vehicles at Mercedes-Benz Auckland. Offer ends Saturday.
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6: 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Tell me, baby,
7: the question, why is Winston causing trouble for National when they are doing what he would do?
8: This is such a good question, isn't it? I mean, you should read, can I, where did I read this? There was something, oh yeah, so you're right, right? So Winston, as we well know, really hates the Indian immigration, eh? Like that's what he's been harping on about in the FTA, harping on about and harping on about. And then his whole press release is complaining that they're doing the thing that he wanted, which is to basically curb the immigration. And keep saying, imposing on Indian citizens, tests that don't apply to citizens of other relevant FTA partners, precluding citizens from blah, blah, blah, blah, an option available to citizens of other FTA partners. What do you want, Winston? Oh, it's so hard to know. I think we've just busted him doing politicking, maybe. Anyway, Barry Soper's going to be with us shortly, 24 away from 5.
6: It's the World Wires on Newstalk ZB Drive.
7: State of emergency has been declared in Venezuela after 2 massive earthquakes. The US Geological Survey says there could be more than 100,000 or 10,000 rather people dead. BBC reporter Vanessa Silva is in Venezuela.
9: A lot of people are trying to look how to go back to their homes. The metro system is completely closed. One of my neighborhood, she fell down and break her arms.
7: Another ISIS bride has been issued a permit to return to Australia. She's previously been prevented from returning home by the government, but the Home Affairs Minister says they now have to let her come back.
10: Received the final advice yesterday that we can no longer have an exclusion condition any longer for her. We've checked with our agencies. They are ready.
7: More with Murray Olds shortly. And finally, Montana Highway Patrol has pulled over a banana because of issues with its license plate. I'm not joking. It's a big banana car. It's a Ford F-150 Ute that its owner, Steve Braithwaite, has modified to look like, honestly, just this a really, really realistic but gigantic banana. Highway Patrol stopped the car because some cargo was partially blocking one of the number plates. Steve says he gets pulled over all of the time, but mostly it's because the cops want a selfie.
11: Well, I would say the first 8 or 9 years, I was probably the most pulled over man in America.
6: International correspondent.

0: Facts with NZI Insurance. Peace of mind for New Zealand business.
1: Hey, what was that accent, though? Because that accent made me a little bit worried that we might have one of our own over there causing weird troubles in a banana. That was not an American accent, was it?
2: He was English, surely.
1: Was he English? You think, reckon he was English?
2: Yeah, the story said that he's lived in America for, like, years, though, like decades.
1: That doesn't, it's, you still get blamed. They're an American when they're doing something awesome, and then they're a Kiwi when they're not. 22 away from 5, Murray Olds, Aussie correspondence with us. Hey, Muzz.
3: Very good afternoon, hey, Heather.
1: As you've discovered with the ISIS bride. So the last one's coming in. Why?
3: Well, the government has no legal opportunity to keep her out anymore. And she's coming home now with an Australian, she's an Australian citizen with an Australian passport, so it's a child. In both cases. So this was the only woman who was barred back in February from coming home with the other so-called ISIS brides and their children. There were 23, was it 23 kids? They came home in February, and this woman was forced to stay behind in Syria with her child. She has now applied for a permit, and that has been granted. The government had no legal option but to grant this permit. But here's the thing. The federal government says that she's going to be under the tightest possible supervision, surveillance, if you will, while she's here. For example, she's not allowed to use a mobile phone. She's not allowed to access the internet. She's not allowed to have any emails either. So, you know, the toughest possible conditions, the government says, against this woman. You'll have people like Pauline Hanson and what passes for the opposition over here saying, oh, it's disgraceful, but the start and finish of it all is that she's an Australian citizen with a valid passport. They can't keep her out.
1: Mm. Okay, what's the latest with Karl Stefanovic? Not quite gone, but clearly going, right?
3: Oh, my word, yeah. I mean, is he too big for his boots? Is that why Nine has got rid of him? Has he turned toxic? Apparently, as far as a lot of advertisers are concerned, yes, he has. He's in the last year, last Christmas, he signed a one-year deal. That included a $1 million haircut, Heather. So the Nine regularly beaten by Seven and Breakfast Television, so Carl's star has certainly waned, and he's been paving his exit with this brand new podcast. And from the outside, you'd have to think he's trying to position himself as one of these, you know, a new right-wing avatar, if you like, a sympathiser, a lightning rod for right-wing discontent. Pauline Hanson's a huge fan. So Carl is, you know, he's read the zeitgeist, and here he is with Tommy Robinson. Tommy Robinson is so 20th century, isn't he? He's just so old. I mean, we know his views. What's the big deal with a bloke like him? Anyway, all Hanson, you know, the whole, you know, the Pauline Hanson supporters are saying, well, Carl has been martyred here, you know, on the altar of left-wing, you know, wokeness. So whatever way you cut it, Nine wants to get rid of him, and looks like they're doing so.
1: Do you think that he has obviously followed where he thinks everybody is going at the moment, which is to the right of politics. Does he actually believe what he, like, when he's out there sitting and interviewing and the likes of Tommy Robinson and agreeing with him, does he truly believe that? Or is he just saying that because he thinks he has an audience that wants to hear it?
3: Yeah, it's a good question. I can't answer that, obviously. I've got no idea what's in Stefanovic's head, but he's a smart operator, make no mistake. He has been on the Channel 9 teat for, was it 25 years, making millions and billions of dollars. Perhaps the love affair is now over and they're headed for divorce, and he's looking for somewhere to go, somewhere to land. And look at Joe Rogan in America, that right-wing, you know, the massively right-wing popular podcaster, calling Carl Joe Bogan here. because, I mean, that's where he's headed. You have to think Nine wants to get shuck of him, and he's got somewhere to land with Pauline's backing.
1: All right. Well, you're not suggesting going to One Nation?
3: Oh, I mean, I even read somewhere today she was quoted, I'd like to have him as a One Nation candidate.
1: That's a huge pay cut.
3: No kidding.
1: Yeah. All right.
3: I mean, what does the back picture get? 220K.
1: Yeah. That's a huge haircut. Hey, Murray Olds, thank you. Australia correspondent. He has apparently just in the last hour or so pulled out of his appearance on the radio show with Eddie Maguire, which is supposed to happen tomorrow. So it's not going well for him at all, is it? 18 away from 5.
0: Heather Duplessy-Allen.
1: Subject. I'm deeply interested in the Karl Stefanovic thing. Because I think there's one of two things going on here. Either he is going out there and saying things he doesn't truly believe, because some of it is a bit dumb. So I'm like, do you actually believe that, or are you just saying that because you think people are okay with it, in which case you're making bad decisions? Or has he got into, which sometimes happens to people when they get a little bit too powerful, they stop listening to people around them. You know, you've always got somebody like Ants that

0: producer who goes, don't say that. That's the stupidest thing I've ever heard you say. And you go, oh, geez. Okay, and it kind of pulls you back a bit. And I just wonder if he's lost all his people who can pull him back. So he's just gone out and said stupid things. Anyway, it's one of those two things. Big day of backdowns from the government, by the way. Conservation estate. Remember how this is just piped up in the last week. It's just gone, woo, big issue. Conservation estate apparently up to 60% up for sale or disposal. We spoke to Forrest and Bird about that on Friday, didn't we? Tama Pawtucker back down on that today. He's going to be with us just after five. And have you caught up on the development in the Shane Jones situation with the limo? Have you caught up on this? The little twist that's happened today, which makes the whole story a lot worse? If you haven't, stand by and I will make sure I tell you all about it before five. Barry Soap is next.
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0: Tama Pawtucker, Conservation Minister, with us after 5 o'clock right now, 14 away from five. Barry's with us. Hello, Barry.
9: Good afternoon, Heather.
0: Well, what's going on with this bombshell in Parliament then?
9: Parliament's been incredible today. The India FTA, the first reading, is just finished. Labor, of course, is on board with it, even commending the Trade Minister, Todd McClay. Also had a shot at Winston Peters on his immigration stand against it. Well, that certainly raised the hackles of the man himself. Winston Peters dropped, as you say, a bombshell against a senior coalition partner, National, and what he says has been going on behind the scenes. Have a listen.
10: We told the New Zealand people that it would mean open slather immigration from India to New Zealand. But the National Party has just changed its course, no doubt due to poor polling. And they have done so covertly. Their officials have even discussed the importance of not announcing these changes for the fear of the Indian reaction. This is bad faith. We recently received the evidence in the form of a briefing from officials and the consequent decisions made by the Minister of Immigration that immigration policy settings are being made more restrictive in a way that which targets India and India alone. Measures being put in place to make immigration settings more restrictive are not being made for all of New Zealand's FTA partners, not for China, for South Korea, or for Thailand, just for India. Special discriminatory targeted restrictions just for Indians, which our coalition partners don't want the Indian government to know about just yet, presumably for fear of their reaction.
9: Pretty incredible stuff when you think about it. He is waving around.

0: papers in the House, which I haven't been able to get a hold of yet. But look, interestingly, the Speaker immediately before Winston Peters' tirade was Axe Pumjeet Palmer, and she fired a shot at her coalition partner New Zealand First.
1: Do we want to have a debate that is based on facts or a debate that is driven by fear? And I'm sure that New Zealanders want to have a debate that is based on facts. Shane Jones, who described this FTA as a butter chicken tsunami. And this is not the first time that Shane Jones has tried to insult the Indian community. But this time, when he described free trade agreement as a butter chicken tsunami, he didn't only insult the Indian community, the migrant community, he also insulted each and every person who was involved in this whole process. India, we know, is one of the world's fastest growing economy. And we have this relationship here, and we must value it.
0: So, as I said, she was speaking immediately before Winston. Well, she said, let's base it on the facts. Well, Winston decided he'd give them some facts and talking about that immigration scam. Well, it's not a scam. It's a bit of a scandal that if it's true that a deal was being done behind the scenes.
2: Okay. Why is he doing this? Because he had moaned about this FTA giving special treatment to Indian migrants.
0: Yep.
2: So now apparently in response to that, the National Party is tightening up on special treatment to Indian migrants. And now he's moaning about that.
0: Yeah. Well, because it's a clandestine deal. That's what he likes about it. Clearly. I mean, what Winston is doing, he is campaigning for the November 7 ballot. But, you know, the thing is, the more he does that, the more disunified the coalition seems. And it most certainly isn't unified at the moment when you've got...
2: Is he not blowing cabinet secrets here?
0: Well, you could argue that.
2: Because presumably...
0: Well, I mean, whether it's been discussed in cabinet, though, is another matter.
2: Possibility is it's been discussed in cabinet and then he's blowing a cabinet secret that the Minister of Immigration's taken to cabinet, or somehow he's found out about it in another way.
0: I think he's found out the latter. I think he's found out about it in another way, that it wasn't presented to cabinet because, he said that it was a clandestine or a covert negotiations behind the scenes.
2: Okay, so I'm a bit confused. Was there more here with New Zealand and ACT attacking each other?
0: Totally. Well, look, a good example of how deeply the divisions between these two run was apparent when the WorkSafe Minister, Brooke Van Velden, was being questioned over changes being made to the workplace safety measures. Winston Peters says it's one of those issues that if he had known it was in the agreement between ACT and National, he wouldn't have agreed to it. He'd, in fact, turn it over if he got back into government. Here's Labour questioning Van Velden with Winston Peters in mind.
3: Was the Right Honourable Winston Peters being pessimistic about her bill when he said, quote, "They're right, it's going to create accidents and deaths, and that's what I'm concerned about," unquote?
4: Oh, Madam Speaker. The member has also worked with Winston Peters, and I would say never try and put words in his mouth.
5: Supplementary question.
6: That supplementary question, Right Honourable Winston Peters.
5: Is it possible, Minister, that on a work site a large gang will be caught by the law and a small gang will not be?
4: The Select Committee changed, so now there will be consistency across construction sites.
7: Does she agree with Winston Peters that she was informed of his party's concerns and wanted to meet to discuss possible amendments in a constructive manner, which, quote, the minister refused to do?
4: I didn't refuse to do that.
7: Is he wrong?
4: Yes, I didn't refuse to meet.
6: Supplementary question, Right Honourable Winston Peters.
5: Does that mean the Honourable Mark Patterson and Winston Peters are both wrong on that very matter that the minister just answered?
4: Well, they must be.
0: Okay. They're not the closest of comments, are they?
2: No, not at all. Hey, listen, very quickly, just give me a little bit of your thoughts on this conservation background.
0: Well, I find it amazing that they've turned around. I mean, they defended it to the hilt up until Paul Tucker got on stage today and made a speech. And you'd have to say, is it the way that they're shaping up in the opinion polls at the moment?
2: Yep.
0: Certainly, if you listen to what Winston Peters said in the House this afternoon, they're panicked. Well, if they're panicked, so should he be. Although,
2: when he can go either way, Barry.
0: Your contention, well, maybe he's setting himself up to be certainly going the other way. Who knows?
2: When he's safe either way. Thanks very much, Barry. Appreciate it. Barry Soper, Senior Political Correspondent, 8 Away from 5.
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0: on iHeartRadio. Southern Motorway southbound heavy, Hobson Street to Penrose, then moderate to heavy to Drury, citybound heavy, Mount Wellington to Green Lane, and again Achilles to Khyber Pass. Southwestern southbound moderate to heavy from Wormsley, northbound is heavy Massey to Coronation, and the northwest and westbound heavy from Spaghetti Junction through to Pātaki. Listen to all your favourite podcasts for free. 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And that's traffic.
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1: Fearless, focused, informed. 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
2: Brooke Van Velden, when you're trying to do major reform as you head to an election, are you going to hit trouble? Yes, you are. Who are you most likely to hit trouble with? Answer, Winston Peters. Ultimately, he's going to have to back her reforms because they're part of the coalition deal, because broadly speaking, he's a man of his word. But it doesn't stop him kicking up a bit of a fuss at the moment, and he's changing positions. Earlier on in the week, he goes, look, I got to sign it, it's part of the deal, but I'll fix it after the election. Then he came and said, well, it's dead on arrival, we're not going to vote for it. At the end of the day, he's going to have to, because he's a lawyer and you don't sign agreements that you renege on.
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3: Ooh, it's Armageddon in London. An electric bus has burst into flames on the hottest June day since records began. I think it sounds like it was by the charging station, so it might have been charging, so it all just got a bit hot. Let me tell you, Winston is not going down well on the text machine. Heather, Winston is acting like a bloody baby. He is starting to get up my nose. Heather, Winston is an idiot for blowing the whistle on the government for tightening immigration. Heather, this could jeopardise the FTA. Heather, Winston is actively sabotaging the Indian FTA, the future of the economy. Heather, Winston seems to be sabotaging any chance the coalition has of getting re-elected, and so it goes. Anyway, put in a call to Winston. We'll see if Winston's going to come on the show and talk about it. Also put in a call to Erica Stanford to see if she can have a chat about this, and we will keep you posted as it goes on. Now, you want to hear the latest about Shane Jones's limo? The limo that when he was in Canada at the conference he had on standby for 24 hours at a cost of thousands of dollars. Because remember, he told us there were 30,000 people at this conference and it's just too hard to go outside and try to fight for an Uber to get wherever you're going, which it turns out was next door. Oh, but this guy's unbelievable. His hotel is next door to the conference. He was staying at the Intercontinental Hotel in Toronto, which is right next to the Metro Toronto Convention Centre where the Minerals Conference was held. Google Maps estimates it would take him 3 minutes to walk. Now, to be fair, he's a big boy. Like, walking for Shane is harder than walking for me, if you follow what I'm saying. So I can see that he might not have wanted to walk for 3 minutes, and maybe the 3 minutes would take him more like 10 minutes, and that's fair enough. But $6,000 for on-ground costs when you're sitting... Where was he going with this? Why are you keeping a limo on standby for 24 hours if you're next door? Where are the 21 trips that he took? Where'd they go? I'm starting to get suspicious.

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8: It's 5 o'clock. I'm Wendy Petrie. Police Commissioner Richard Chambers is being investigated over historic sexual allegations against him. Officers from the Police National Integrity Unit have flown to Australia to interview a former partner of Chambers for more than 20 years ago. Emily Ansell reports.
9: The claims relate to when the pair lived together in Red Beach, north of Auckland. Chambers says he strongly rejects the claims made and looks forward to the matter being dealt with. Police and the Independent Police Conduct Authority are investigating.
8: Back-to-back earthquakes struck Venezuela within a minute this morning at a time it's battling a deep economic crisis. The 7.2 and 7.5 magnitude quakes rattled the capital, Caracas, with little news yet on injuries. There's extensive infrastructure damage, including the city's international airport. CNN contributor Stefano Pozzebon says Venezuela isn't prepared for such a tragedy.
10: The hospitals have not been renovated in the last 20 years. There are constant blackouts and power cuts all across the country on a regular basis.
8: Minister Louise Upston's confident we're on the right track after releasing our first tourism policy statement. It clarifies how government and industry can together set priorities and grow the sector. Upston previously set a goal to returning tourism to 100% of pre-COVID visitor numbers this year. She says many thought it was overambitious, but we're on schedule.
11: I'm delighted to say that we're already at 94% and tracking well to get to that 100% by the end of the year.
8: The rules on redress for abuse and care survivors are locked in, with the bill passing its third reading in Parliament. It specifies survivors sentenced to more than 5 years jail for serious offences will be presumed ineligible for financial payment but can get other support. Danica McLean has more.
12: Minister Erica Stanford says paying them could bring the system into disrepute, but people will be allowed to apply to overturn that presumption. The legislation also extends the redress scheme to include claims of abuse in state mental health facilities beyond 1993 to the end of June 2022.
8: Resources Minister Shane Jones says he believes conservation land should not be treated like a museum. Conservation Minister Tama Potaka is pledging to remove a clause in a proposed law change that could see it easier for dock land to be sold, and promises it was never the intention of the bill. It follows pushback from the opposition and environmentalist group Forest and Bird. Jones says he wants to get the balance right.
13: It's ridiculous to assert that on 33% of the land there should be no economic activity. We can't afford this Luddite thinking.

0: National Deputy Leader Nicola Willis says she expects the party's election solar policy will also help renters. Its Home Energy Fund would offer households low interest loans for buying panels and batteries. Homeowners could opt to tack loan repayments onto rates bills over 10 years. Labor's raised concern it focuses on homeowners, not renters. Willis says there's a good case for landlords getting the loans too.
1: There is a great incentive, which is that they'll get a lower interest loan and they'll get to improve the value of their property and I think make it more attractive to their tenants.
2: In News Talk ZB Sport, the Northern Mystics would be happy to field elite netball teams in New Zealand and Australia. Heading into their fourth consecutive ANZ Premiership Grand Final this weekend, CEO Phil Fiver has opened up about coping with the uncertainty surrounding the competition's future. Fiver says the Mystics presented an expression of interest to Netball Australia about being an expansion team from 2028 onwards, as well as being involved in whatever domestic league Netball New Zealand decides on.
3: We didn't look at it as necessarily one or the other, you know, depending on how things went and where the ANZ Premiership goes, there's potential to have a team based here and a team based playing in Australia. So, you know, we were just open to exploring different options for ourselves.
2: Netball New Zealand say their recently refreshed board's meeting multiple times this month to continue working through options for a revised ANZ Premiership. The competitive fire to claim another major title remains for Dame Lydia Ko as she pursues a first women's PGA Championship crown in Minnesota this weekend. The LPGA Hall of Famer knows her opportunities to claim a career Grand Slam by winning four of the five women's majors is shrinking by the year. But Ko says the only person who'll decide she's finished is herself.
4: I know that there's less ahead of me than how many I've played. I still want to play well. I don't think there's a secret on how I keep motivating myself, but the time when I don't feel a lot of these emotions is probably when it's time for me to step away.
2: Ko tees off at 11:06 tonight. 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Expect the drinks trolley to be wheeled out more frequently in the Black Caps' third and deciding test against England starting tonight. Heatwave conditions in Nottingham have meant more hydration breaks will be operating throughout the opening day. The heat drying out the pitch means spin option Mitchell Santner has a decent chance to play. I'm Dean McLaughlin. That's Newstalk ZB News and Sport with Fisher Funds, New Zealand's largest specialist KiwiSaver provider. It's 5:05. Heather Duplessy-Allen is next.
5: Newstalk ZB Auckland, time saver traffic.
6: 7 July is coming up faster than traffic and is heavy on the southern southbound. Hobson Street to Highbrook, then moderate to heavy to Drury. Citybound heavy, Princes to Green Lane. Northern northbound heavy, Spaghetti Junction to Northcote Road, then moderate to Upper Harbour. Heavy again, McClymont to Lonely Track. Citybound moderate, Constellation to Tristram, then moderate to heavy from Esmond to the bridge. If your tax return is due, file online at ird.govt.nz. Time saver traffic.
0: News Talk ZB Weather Watch 24/7 with My Food Bag, ready-made meal bundles for any occasion. The Manukau Harbour, we have a gale force warning. Southwest 20 knots, gusting 30, changing to southerly. Waitemata, Hauraki Gulf and Bremhead to Cape Cod. We've got a strong wind advisory in force. Southwest 50 knots, gusting to 30, then easing. Next high tide at Auckland 4:15 tomorrow morning at Onehunga 6:45 tonight. And the forecast for the rest of your Thursday, the odd shower turning to periods of rain, possibly heavy. Southwesterlies will be strong in some places. We've got a maximum of 17. Right now we're on 13. 9 degrees at the overnight low. Then tomorrow, periods of rain, sometimes heavy gale westerlies, exposed in places, 13 degrees.
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7: Good afternoon. The government has backed down on freeing up conservation land for sale and disposal. The proposal became controversial after it was revealed that up to 60% of the country's conservation land would be affected. Tama Portaka is the conservation minister and he's with us now. Hi, Tama.
8: Kia ora, mate. How are you?
7: I'm very well, thank you. So is this idea dead? It's gone? You're not going to do this?
8: We're continuing with the work on the Conservation Amendment Bill, but Kiwis love conservation, as do we. There's been a bit of ambiguity and not clear enough on how it improves outcomes for conservation. So the sale, disposal, exchange provisions, we're taking those out and we're going to work on the current arrangements.
7: What are the current arrangements?
8: Well, there are arrangements for disposal and exchange.

0: change, and those were used by previous governments, including the Honourable Eugenie Sage and five Labor ministers of conservation under the previous government. Land went and was disposed under those ministers. We've got to improve those and ensure we've got clear safeguards for any disposal process used infrequently.
1: Right. Okay. So you obviously still want to get rid of the Met Service building. You obviously still want to get rid of the bore stall, the gravel pit in the South Island that you've complained
0: Absolutely.
1: About. You would use the existing arrangements to get rid of those.
0: We're going to go through the select committee process and make sure that the existing arrangements are improved, are strengthened for a process that's used from time to time.
1: Okay. What is the problem? What were you trying to fix?
0: The existing arrangements are very, very clunky. It can sometimes take over 30 years to sort out a disposal of land. And we want to make sure that they're actually working in the manner they should, providing clear safeguards for a process that's used from time to time. But we don't want 30 years for a decision. Heather, you and I will be 60 by then.
1: What? Why does it take up to 30 years? What's the holdup?
0: Well, sometimes there's sort of a hands-off to the disposal process. Sometimes there aren't any titles. Sometimes Dockland doesn't have titles on it. So there's a whole range of matters that come up in going through that process. We propose some strong safeguards, but ultimately we listened to the people, we heard them, and we acted, Heather. And that's what I'm all about, action for nature.
1: Okay. Do you think this issue is finished for you now?
0: In terms of this disposal and exchange land issue, yes.
1: The reason I'm setting you up for this,
0: and we've got a process.
1: I don't think it's finished for you, Tama, because already I am being told that Section 6EA is your next problem, which is that you basically prioritise economic opportunities on this land over everything else, and I come in for that one next.
0: Well, I think that's a myth, Heather, and I think if you read it, you understand that conservation is the primary purpose of this legislation, but we also made an announcement on that, and we said we'd be working closely with groups like the Forest and Bird and EDS through the select committee process, groups like iwi who have a strong interest in these places, to make sure we've got the right provision, to make sure we've got the right approach in that regard.
1: Okay, because your critics say that while you've sacrificed the obvious problem, you're simply going to use this section, Section 6EA, to slip the sale through the back door.
0: Well, I think there's a lot of conspiracy theories out there, Heather, but reading them from speculation is something that you and I are very good at. And so making sure that and announcing that we are going to work with people, we're going to write a letter to the select committee next week, give people a week or two more time and make sure that they take attention of that particular provision is top of mind. But we've got to make sure that there are economic activities that take place already on the conservation estate, like guided walks, like tourism, like a whole range of other things, like skiing. So getting the right provision is important, and the right safeguards is critical too.
1: Tama, thanks very much for your time. Tama Paul Tucker, Conservation Minister. So I'll just run you through Section 6EA. What it allows is to recognise the economic opportunities that arise from the use and the development of land and other natural resources and historic resources managed by the Department of Conservation, and to enable this use and development to the greatest extent practicable under this Act and other enactments. And Forest and Bird is reading this as it's going to allow economic opportunities to take precedence over conservation, and this will apply to 100% of conservation land. I don't think this issue's gone just yet, and I'm not finished talking about it. We'll come back to it shortly, 11 past 6.
2: Heather Duplessy-Allen.
1: Right, we did manage to get a hold of Winston. So Winston Peters has dropped a bombshell in Parliament this afternoon. He's claimed the National Party is secretly planning to tighten up on Indian immigration, imposing tests on Indian citizens that are not applied to citizens of other relevant FTA partners. Winston is obviously saying this in his capacity is the leader of New Zealand First. Hi, Winston.
3: Hello.
1: Winston, why are you going public with this? Isn't this what you want?
3: Well, this is extraordinary. First of all, you had a free trade deal where India was going to get all sorts of privileges that other free trade agreement countries didn't have, like China and others. And then all of a sudden, probably because the polls and national parties have got their bundle and they've done a complete switch, but covertly without telling anybody and without telling the Indians. And I think this is just bad faith. And from the point of view of being the foreign minister and the integrity of the country, one's got to make a stand. That's why I'm saying, what on earth is going on? You've got people getting up in Parliament from the Labor Party and from the ACT Party who've got no idea what I was talking about or never seen the document I was talking about, and that simply cannot be.
1: Okay, so why, I mean, this is clearly designed to hurt the National Party, because if you wanted to, you could just go around the beehive, chat to your mate Erica and sort it out. Why have you gone public with it?
3: No, we can't sort it out, because what happens here was, this has all been decided without any conference with New Zealand First. There's been no consultation with us.
1: So how do you know about it?
3: Well, I know about it because I got the document, and I haven't been in

0: And I ran on enough time to know what to do with the document when I get one. I looked at it and I thought, I can't believe this. They've clearly been stunned by the polls. They realised that people are very anti what they were going to do. And so they've done a complete flip, but they have not told anybody. And worst of all, you've got officials saying you can't let this go, otherwise it's going to be a huge dislocation with the Indian community.
1: Okay,
0: this is all in the documentation.
1: Was this document leaked to you?
0: No.
1: Did you get it through the cabinet process? Like, are you breaching cabinet rules by going public with it?
0: No, I'm not breaching cabinet rules by going public with it, because this is a debate on the facts of the free trade agreement. And nobody can be breaching rules because it's disclosing all what he or she knows.
1: But hold on, if it wasn't leaked to you, it's called
0: parliamentary transparency.
1: Okay, if it wasn't leaked to you and the National Party didn't give it to you, how'd you get it?
0: Well, I think somebody made a mistake and sent it to us.
1: Oh, one of those. Okay.
0: Yes.
1: Does this jeopardise the FTA potentially? Because if the Indians get wind of what you claim Erica is trying to do, are they not going to get the pip with us?
0: Well, but the point is, we can't deal with countries like this. You've got to deal with countries of integrity. And that's the point, the reason I'm raising this, and I've thought to myself when I saw this document, this is breathtaking. What on earth's going on here? And so that's why, in the debate, in the House today, on the first reading, I was required to release what I know, and that as part of the debate.
1: I mean, are you any better than Chloe Swarbrick? We were giving Chloe heaps yesterday on the show for writing to the EU to squeal that we're not doing enough with climate emissions.
0: This
1: but you're
0: is
1: doing
0: not
1: essentially
0: the EU.
1: Excuse me, don't
0: talk rubbish. She's gone off to the EU without any consultation with the government. I'm talking about our parliament. It's not in the EU, it's not in Geneva, it's not in France.
1: No, the parallel is the same, because she's asking the EU to investigate breaches of the FTA. You are complaining as well about treatment of an FTA partner while we are trying to get an FTA finished and ratified. So it's potentially putting the thing at risk.
0: Are you telling me that, having seen that information, that I shouldn't have told the New Zealand people this?
1: Could you guys have sorted this out quietly?
0: You're a media person. You're a media person, and this is the kind of information you guys live and die on, and you don't want to know about it? Well, sad for you. But I don't see the media that way. I see the Fourth Estate as doing its job, not being a bunch of fifth columnists.
1: Fair point. Winston, thanks very much. Winston Peters, New Zealand First Leader, 8:15.
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2: Heather Duplessy-Allen.
1: Heather, that is why you don't trust Winston. And I suppose he makes Simeon Brown's point for him. 19 past five. Now, how good is this? Spark Arena has been rated one of the world's top 20 arenas by IQ magazine. And this puts them alongside the likes of the O2 in London and the Barclays Centre in New York. Mark Gosling is the general manager of Spark Arena and with us. Hey, Mark.
3: Hey, how are you going?
1: How good is this?
3: Well, it's great. No, it's fantastic. Yeah, so it's great to be, be recognised by your peers. And it's just fantastic for Auckland, fantastic for New Zealand, I think, to get that recognition.
1: What do you think it was that got you guys over the line? It sounds like they were really impressed with the versatility of the place.
3: Yeah, well, I don't know whether everyone knows, but inside the arena we have a very complicated curtain track system that basically allows us to kind of curtain down the building so that people that come to a show there, when there may only be, you know, 4,000 or 5,000 people there, think that the show's sold out. The team do a lot of work to try and ensure that's the experience that everyone has it every time they come. And so I think that has really helped a lot. Mm.
1: If there was a criticism, because I love the place and I'm there all of the time, if there was a criticism, is that the acoustics still suck a little bit, right?
3: Well, that debate has been going on ever since the Red Hot Chili Peppers in 2007. And I think audio is a very subjective thing. So, I mean, some people come and love it, and some people don't. I think it really sometimes it depends on exactly where you're standing or where you're sitting. But there's a wide differing views on that one, I'd say.
1: Yeah, okay. Well, listen, go in and celebrate it, because it is something worth celebrating. And thank you so much for your time, Mark. This is Mark Gosling, Spark Arena's general manager. Richard Chambers is under investigation, the police boss. He has two complaints relating to alleged conduct with women, which were sent to Police Minister Mark Mitchell. He's passed them on to authorities. One News seems to have got the scoop on this. It is reporting the first complaint was received in November and related to an alleged incident in a lift. Richard Chambers says in a statement that he strongly rejects the claims, but he will cooperate fully with the investigation and looks forward to having this matter dealt with. What I would say is that probably today he regrets the fact that he has allowed himself to be politicised. Because let's be honest about it, I love Richard Chambers and I love the kind of policing he does, but he has allowed himself to be politicised. He has become political. And if you become political, well, you open yourself up to this kind of stuff coming out, don't you? 5:22.
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4: Early birds get 15% off parking at Auckland Airport. And it's heavy on the southern southbound, Hobson Street through to Mount Wellington, then moderate to heavy to Drury. Citybound, a heavy run from Mount Wellington. Southwestern southbound, moderate to heavy from Wormsea. Northbound is heavy Pahunui to Coronation and again through the Waterview Tunnel. The northwestern also heavy westbound from Spaghetti Junction to Te Atatū. 15% off airport parking. Book before 30 June using promo code EARLYBIRD. Conditions apply.
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5: Anita Baker of Porirua is going to be with us straight after the news and talk us through how it is that they're managing to achieve a zero rates increase this year. How good is that? 524. What about this text? Heather, National probably has the right intention with underutilised conservation land, but they completely botched the communication of what the plan and implications of it were. There is a little bit of green in every New Zealander, and I could not agree with that more. I reckon that this back down today is a slam dunk case of one person, Tama Pōtaka, stuffing up the comms. This concern about 60% of the conservation estate being up for sale has been building for weeks. But last week it really hit a high point. And Sam, the producer, said to me, listen, we've got to do something about this. We're going to have to do something about the conservation estate being sold. It's all over my Instagram and people are flipping out. So we spoke to Forest and Bird on Friday. And at the time, I was talking to them and thinking, there is a very good possibility that Forest and Bird are catastrophizing here. Monday morning, I go to the kindy drop-off. One of the mums says to me, oi, have you seen what the government's doing with the conservation estate? Let me tell you how frequently politics comes up at the kindy drop-off. Never. So that was quite something. That day, Tama Pōtaka fronted for an interview. When I heard that interview, I knew immediately Forest and Bird were not catastrophising. Tama Pōtaka was toast on this because his strategy in that interview was not to try to explain what it was that he was doing, but to get angry and try to deflect. That's a really bad strategy. I heard that. I thought, oh, everything that they're worried about turns out to be true. So 1 week after it hit Sam's Instagram, it's gone because the minister could not adequately explain what he was trying to do. There is a good case to mount here. He actually did an adequate job just before with me. The conservation estate is messy. It's full of bits and bobs that are cobbled together, a bit of stewardship land, conservation land, gravel pits, the service building. Some of it is great. Some of it is not. It needs a good reclassification. Some of it should be sold off. We don't need to own it all. We can make money from it. But Tama Pōtaka did not explain that. And here's another thing. Neither did Shane Jones. This has taught us, I think, the limit of his appeal. He was very good at making bombastic statements about mining and drilling and threatening to restructure Dock. But when it came to convincing Ponsonby mums and Auckland Gen Zers, he could not. And the two of them have lost the argument.
4: Heather Duplessis Allen.
5: Are we upset about Eru Kapakingi punching the punching bag and pretending it's Chris Luxon? Because I'm asking you this because I'm not upset about it. Because I, for some weird reason, I expect Eru Kapakingi to do stupid stuff like this. I mean, he's a very clever man, clearly. Like, very clever, very capable, and yet does really weird things, I think, because he's got too much hatred. But anyway, I'll tell you, I'm not disappointed in him, because I was like, oh, of course he's doing that stupid thing again. But I am disappointed in Tania Waikato, who is the Māori Party's lawyer and has just recently been announced as a Green Party candidate, because she wrote in the comments section, my bro, with a series of laughing emojis, meaning that she, you know, obviously enjoyed it very much and endorsed it. I'm disappointed in her because I would have expected her to know better because she's a lawyer. Don't you think? Or am I? But then again, who was the last lawyer in the Green Parties? Eh? Golras, Five Fingers. So, yeah, maybe not. News Talk ZB.
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4: 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Getting the detail behind the headlines on Heather Duplessis Allen Drive with One New Zealand. 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
7: It's 5:30. I'm Wendy Petrie. The Conservation Minister is opting to work with law already formed on disposal and exchange of conservation land. After pushback from the opposition and environmentalists, Tama Portaka scrapped a clause in a proposed law change which would have allowed the sale of protected land. He told Heather Duplessis Allen they will use existing, hopefully strengthened, legislation.
8: We're going to go through the select committee process and make sure that the existing arrangements are improved for a process that's used from time to time.
7: Police Commissioner Richard Chambers is rejecting claims being investigated by police and the IPCA. National Integrity Unit officers have flown to Australia to interview Chambers' partner from more than 20 years ago over historic sexual allegations. Emergency doctors warn EDs are already overcrowded before the flu season peaks. The Australasian College of Emergency Medicine says hospitals are routinely at 100% capacity. President Peter Alali says patients are being seen in corridors, waiting rooms and other unsuitable spaces.
9: We wouldn't be doing operations not in an operating theatre, so we shouldn't be seeing patients in plastic chairs and in corridors.
7: Winston Peters says National plans to discriminate against Indian citizens by tightening immigration rules in the India trade deal. The New Zealand First Leader has previously claimed the deal allows mass immigration. He now claims the government's planning setting for Indios, including tests that would apply to South Korean, Thai and Chinese immigrants whose countries also have deals.
10: So they've done a 100% flip and they've switched from mass immigration from India to prejudicial immigration where they are not treated like the rest of the FTA countries.
7: To sport, and Mystics assistant coach Rob Wright is adamant Netball New Zealand made a big mistake in allowing Silver Ferns to play in Australia, saying it was an admission the ANZ Premiership is not good enough. Warriors coach Andrew Webster is wondering how well an NRL expansion club would be received in Christchurch, given the huge fan base the Wars already have in the city. I'm Wendy Petrie. That's News Talk ZB News and Sport with One New Zealand and the power of satellite mobile. It's 5:32. Heather Duplessis Allen is next.
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11: Don't miss GTA 6 pre-orders now at the warehouse and the southern slow southbound Simon Street to Penrose, then moderate to heavy to Drury, citybound heavy from Princes to Khyber Pass, southwest and southbound moderate to heavy from Wormsley, northbound heavy Pihinui to Rimu and again at Dominion Road and through the Waterview Tunnel, northwest and heavy westbound Newton Road to Pātaki. Pre-order

0: Before Tuesday and go on the draw to win a TV at the warehouse. I'm Andy Harwood. That's time saver traffic.
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9: He's from Texas, I can tell by.
10: Goodness, it's been one of those days with news just breaking here, there and everywhere. So I've forgotten to tell you that we haven't spoken, obviously, about National Solar announcement today. We had to bump Mike Casey of Rewiring Aotearoa to make space for Winston after he dropped his bombshell. So we'll have a chat to Mike Casey after 6 o'clock. Huddle is standing by for us this evening. We have Mark Sainsbury and Nick Mills. Right now it's coming up 24 away from 6. Now, I've got a rare bit of good news for you on council rate increases. Port Erua has announced there will be a zero rates increase this financial year. Anita Baker is the Port Erua Mayor and is with us now. Hi, Anita.
11: Hello.
10: How have you guys managed to do this?
11: A bit of luck, really, because we were sitting at the 3.9% increase, making sure we were staying under the future cap. And our QV valuations came in and changed the way the utility properties were rated. So that brought us down to a zero rate rise.
10: Right. Okay. So it's you guys haven't actually cut any costs. It's simply the way that the values have worked out.
11: We'd already cut what we could to get to 3.9, and those values have now changed that. Yeah. So it brought it down to the zero.
10: Yeah.
11: So,
10: and, yeah. And also another thing that would have helped is that the water rates have been split out, right?
11: They're coming out, but those utility rates have been passed to Te Aki Wai, so their rates have gone up for what they pay in the future. Mm. But it means 0% for our rate payers, but they are going to be paying more next year for their water rate. So they're still going to be paying about $4.40 extra a week on their potira rate.
10: Okay.
11: Compared to what they would have paid.
10: How much are they getting? What's the average bill for water going to be in Porirua?
11: About 2.2, I think. It worked out at an extra 228 a year, roughly, on an $821,000 house. So it really depends on the value of your house again.
10: What do you say? $220 a year?
11: $228 a year on that value, yeah, roughly.
10: So
11: an
10: water.
11: Extra $439 a week, an extra on what you would have paid in your council rate.
10: Anita, that's so nothing. Like in Auckland, we pay at least $100 for water every month.
11: Yeah, but we take out what we were already paying. So let's say pick $2,000. We've taken that out of our porirua rate, and that Te Aki Wai will bill that, and then they will bill an extra $228 on top of it.
10: Oh, no, but that's what I'm asking. What's the total bill for the water going to be for
11: the
10: average
11: household? So it'll be about $2,208, I think it was.
10: Oh, that sounds roughly. More. Yeah, okay. So that's actually quite a lot, isn't it? That's nearly $200 a month.
11: Yes, it is. It is.
10: Why is water so expensive with you? You're wetter than Auckland.
11: We've got a lot of aging infrastructure that has not been replaced.

0: and a lot of pipes that need to be fixed.
1: That old thing, yeah. Hey, how are you going with the amalgamation down there?
0: Oh, good discussions. I think you do it to yourself before government does it to you. So we're having really good conversations.
1: Where have you landed? Are you gonna pop the wired up in, or are they heading off up north?
0: Oh, still in discussions. That decision's not till we don't have to look at that till July. So at the moment, Andrew Little chairs
1: the Melbourne. It's not that far away. July's 1 week away.
0: I know, we're meeting every couple of weeks, so okay. We've got another meeting this week. But Porirua is all in the sense that you need to be at the table. If you're not there, you get done.
1: Yeah, what about Kapiti Coast? Do you reckon they'll head north, or will they come with you guys?
0: Very good question. I'm not sure. I think they're sitting on the fence at the moment. They haven't made that mind up themselves.
1: Well, I wouldn't go with you, would you? I wouldn't go with you guys with the water pipes and all the kerfuffle going on in Wellington City Council. I mean, if I was you, I'd be heading north as well.
0: Yeah, well, they've got their own water, but TG brings it into a region. So, yeah, okay. I think it'd take a long time to get it through Kapiti with all the retired MPs.
1: Oh, geez. Hey, I hear what you're saying. I love that. Anita, thanks, man. Look after yourself. Anita Baker,
0: thank you.
1: Mayor of Porirua, 21 away from 6.
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1: Give you a bit more information on what's going on with Richard Chambers in this investigation. This is from Michael Mora in the Herald. Apparently, one of the complainants is a former partner of Richard Chambers. Her claims are historical. They relate to when the pair were living together in Red Beach, north of Auckland. They were in a relationship for several years, more than 20 years ago. She now lives in Australia. Two officers from the National Police, the Police National Integrity Unit, have flown to Australia to interview her. They carried out interviews on June the 4th and June the 5th, and they've just gone back to Australia today to continue interviewing this complainant. I do think this might be a problem for Mark Mitchell, because he has been incredibly, incredibly defensive of Richard Chambers and has said the man is, you know, has the utmost integrity. And look, that may well be true, but he has said all of this knowing that there were allegations made against him already back in November that arrived in his office, so he knew about it. And he said nothing, and it's been more than 6 months. Let's go to the Huddle right now. We have Nick Mills and Mark Sainsbury with us. Hello, lads.
3: How are you, Heather?
1: Yeah, very well, thank Nick. You. Sainso, what did you make of that bombshell from Winston Peters in the House today?
3: Look, I thought, hang on, am I hearing this wrong? Because remember the tsunami of buttered chicken when the free trade deal was coming through? Yeah. And Winston, this is opening up Indian immigration. You know, it's going to be a catastrophe. And now he's saying those poor, poor people are being treated unfairly. And you've got to think, well, okay, and you were quite right. I mean, this is with Winston, because this undermines their coalition partner. And you think, what on earth would you want to undermine the only partner you are going to go into government with?
1: I mean, you can see this as a classic Winston move, right? So he doesn't actually care about Indian migrants, but he loves the old secrecy thing, so that works well for him. Plus, he's undermining National, so hopefully he can get more votes his way. So that's all this is, right?
3: Yeah, look, because if he's saying, I'm not going with Labor, it's only going to be National, so we're going to try and get the biggest share and the most influence we're going to get. So that's going to be fighting for and the classic was when he said, well, there's no consultation with us. As soon as he said that, you knew they've got their dander up. And I was fascinated by you probing him on, hang on, did you breach the cabinet manual by releasing this material? He was dancing around on that one, I thought.
1: I think that's a fair point. Nick, how do you feel about it?
4: You know what? I can't believe that you both have missed the point here. The point is, that was Winston's big thing for 3 months out from the election, the whole Indian thing. He was going to use that as a big bombshell. You know, we're going to have the same amount of Indians living in New Zealand that they have in Australia. And he just lost his opportunity because National already worked it out and we're trying to fix the problem before it erupted. I can see that as clean as anything. Can you not?
1: Well, explain to me what you're saying.
4: Well, I'm saying that was Winston Peters' big push come election time.
1: Yes.
4: Isn't it? It always is. Immigration's his big thing. Has been all my life, right? Think about it. So he was going to push this whole thing that we had screwed up completely with India, where you had done this and the Indians were going to come in by the millions and New Zealand was going to be stuffed. But National already worked it out, so they started cleaning it up now.
1: Yeah, no, but that's the point that Sainso was making at the very start, Nick, was that he couldn't believe what he was hearing because it was Winston talking against Winston's own talking lines. But the thing is, not only, because remember the wine box, right? Winston is not just fixated with immigration. He's also fixated with a conspiracy that the political elites are working in secrecy behind your back. And this plays right into that.
4: Yeah, 100%, but it's just classic.

0: toxic Winston.
1: Totally. Now, are you going to be cross, Nick, if this blows up the FTA with India?
0: It won't. It won't.
1: Okay.
0: I mean,
1: how can you be so certain?
0: I'm just absolutely certain that both common sense will prevail and it'll be sorted. It will be no problem. You know, they'll just explain that they've got a grumpy uncle in the organisation and don't worry about it, we'll sort it out.
1: Yeah, totally. Maybe they'll do that. So what do you make of the dock back down?
2: Oh, I mean, you could see that coming a mile away. I mean, exactly as like you're saying outside the kindy, it was something that everyone was talking about.
1: Yeah.
2: And, it's, you know, as well as the opposition certainly were climbing into it, but it was just the public do not like the thought or the concept of our conservation land being flogged off or, you know, so they should have sold it better. If they thought they were right in what they were doing and there could be protections, why didn't they sell it that way to begin with?
1: It's
2: a bit like Three Waters, you know. The concept might have been all right, but the explanation and delivery was appalling.
1: Yeah, it was a shocker. Hey, Nick, I want your take. We'll get it after the break, eh? 16 away from 6.
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1: Back with The Huddle, Nick Mills, Mark Sainsbury. Nick, what do you make of the dock back down?
0: The thing is that we need to do something. We have got far too much land in this country absolutely doing nothing. I'm a bit of a dig, mine and dig guy, you know what I mean?
1: Yeah.
0: I just think that we're in such a poor financial situation as a country that we have to do something. And if we've got that much land absolutely doing nothing, do I mean the Great Walks? Do I mean the lakes? Do I mean the land that's valuable to us? Absolutely not. But we've got too much land that's doing nothing. And I think, you know, Tama's the problem. He hasn't quite got politics yet. I've had him on the show a couple of times and he wants to jovialise everything. He wants to make smarmy comments about everything. He doesn't present well. If it was presented properly, I think there would have been a lot more buy into it.
1: Yeah, I suspect that you're bang on, and I also regret that it's a missed opportunity to tidy this stuff up. Let's see what happens from here. Now, Sainzo, the National Party solar plan, are you going to take out a low interest loan, get yourself some solar panels?
2: Yeah, well, of course, and if we get it on the council over 30 years, it'll be excellent. Look, I mean, I can remember when it used to be, they talk about little mini hydro things they're going to legalise as well. You know, it used to be you were never allowed to generate your own power.

0: Wow, this is such an amazing commodity that the government kept it all to itself. And you're seeing more, like just where I live down the street, a lot of people have put in solar stuff. So if they can make it affordable, yeah, great idea, but it's not going to change the world, but it is a step in the right direction. Yeah. Some of those things, no one's opposed to it.
1: It is going to change the world. It is going to change the world. It is, of course it's going to change the world. It's going to make common sense prevail. Mike Casey should be Prime Minister. I've got so much time for him. I know you're going to talk to him here. I've had him on the show. It is going to change the world. I mean, he's got his whole cherry farm, tractors and cars, everything running off the sun. You know, I live in a sunny area. I can't afford solar, but now I will be able to afford solar, and I'll be able to have a battery pack, and I'll be able to feed back into the grid. It is such common sense that it's even stupid that we're talking about it. Every single house in New Zealand should have solar.
2: But listen, if it's such common sense, why hasn't everybody done it?
1: Because real people haven't been able to afford it here.
2: How much does it cost?
1: Real people have not. I reckon, well, for me, my quote was 26 grand on my house.
2: Well, there are heaps of people with spare 26 grand. Why aren't they doing it?
1: Someone forgot to tell you things are a bit tough out there, Heather.
2: No, mate. If this was such a hot idea, and look, I'm just pushing back ever so slightly. I'm just playing the devil's advocate here.
1: Yeah, you're
2: but
1: right.
2: If this was such a hot idea, surely every house in Remuera where they are loaded should have solar panels.
1: They don't need to. Because they can afford the electricity and they don't give a damn. If their electricity bills, you know, so expensive, they don't give a damn. I mean, the real people give a damn. And it's just common sense. Honestly, Heather, you will have, I'll guarantee that when you have solar on your house, you'll ring me up and you'll say, Nick, I should have taken your advice. I mean, I don't have it. But it is common sense. And Mike Casey will tell you. Mike Casey, ex-Wellington College boy, by the way, he'll actually tell you why it's so important. And I've had him on the show, and he inspires the hell out of me, and it's common sense.
0: I don't disagree with it being... I think you're right, Nick. It would be a great idea, but they're looking at putting in, what, 7 million and 20% shareholding in this new equity. So that's, what, a $35 million budget they're going to have. 27 grand a fitting. It's about 1,200 people.
1: Well, yeah, but it's the start.
2: Well, that's Remuera. Done.
1: Remuera. Don't worry about Remuera. Worry about Porirua.
2: Hey, listen, Nick, while you're on a roll, do you have any opinion on whether Karl Stefanovic should lose his job?
1: Of course he shouldn't lose his job. Of course he shouldn't lose it. I'm waiting for the phone call when I lose my job, Heather. You'll ring me up and say, Nick, I knew what's going to happen. I'm going to say the wrong thing. I mean, do the wrong thing. Be in the wrong place. I mean, he was fading. Let's be fair. Now, when your ratings start going down, Heather, you need to watch what you say and what you do too, because otherwise you'll be fired. It's just the way he was. We all live in that world. He was fading. He was gone.
2: Jeez.
1: He was gone. You're number one. You're the greatest, and you get paid the greatest, and you are the greatest.
2: You're already starting to predict my demise. Anyway, okay, I'm going to forgive you for that.
1: You know what my wife tells me, Heather?
2: No.
1: Nothing is forever.
2: Well, no, and quite right. As the Bible says, it's all a season. Sainzo, what do you think?
0: Uneasy is the head that wears the crown. Look, I think part of the thing, I think Nick could be quite right. I mean, once if the ratings are starting to track the wrong way, it's only a matter of time. His probably the thing I thought, it probably not just the old Tommy Smith stuff, but it was his tweet about Ben Robert Smith, you know, the disgraced VC holder in Australia. And this was a media, it was 9 versus 7. Seven had promoted this guy. And anyway, he put out a tweet just a few days ago saying he wondered whether he had been set up. So imagine how that would have gone down with 60 Minutes, owned by Channel 9 as well. Mm. So, you know, the troublesome child.
2: I feel like he just sort of was going off a bit half-cocked for a bit recently, which is probably what's gone on there. Listen, guys, thanks very much. Appreciate your time. This is Nick Mills, Mark Sainsbury, 8 away from 6.
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4: Century Batteries, New Zealand's trusted battery choice this winter. And the southern southbound heavy in patches, Simon Street to Princes, then moderate to heavy to Drury. Citybound heavy patches, Princes to Khyber Pass. Northern Motorway, heavy in patches northbound, Spaghetti Junction to Oniwa, then moderate to Upper Harbour and moderate to heavy at McClymonts. Northwest and westbound heavy, Newton Road to Pātaki. Start strong on cold mornings with Century Batteries, New Zealand's trusted battery. And that's traffic.
5: Attention, please. I'm calling this meeting to order to announce a bloody important meeting.
6: A point of order, Madam Chairperson. Isn't this a bloody important meeting?
5: No, not as important as our next bloody important meeting. 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All in favour, say aye.
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5: We're waiting on a reply from Todd McClay's office. So we got in touch, this is Ree Winston's bombshell, so we got in touch with Erica's office, Erica Stanford, Immigration Minister. Erica's office said, we're going to come back to you. Then she came back to us. Then she said, you need to go to Todd McClay's office. So we've gone to Todd McClay's office. So we're just waiting to hear from Todd McClay's office whether any of this stuff is real that Winston's alleging. Heather, my partner and I have been listening to your show between 5 and 6. Brilliant. So much better than what's on telly. Wasn't the chase on telly? Thank you, though. The wife had time to knit a vest for a grandchild while I did some exercises repairing a damaged knee. Your show meant that we felt we'd had the hour spent in a meaningful way. Well, Colin, you're welcome. And thank you for letting me know. 5 away from 6. Now, listen, speak out of turn, because Chloe and Winston have been doing enough for the rest of us on that front lately, haven't they? But there have been intensive discussions between myself and various people, including rugby, people involved at the high levels of rugby, about my thoughts on rugby, because clearly I'm pissed off about rugby, as evidenced by my comments about Ardie Savia on Tuesday. Anyway, with that in mind, I went on a, just that's context. So I went on a school tour today because the big boy is going to be 5 in very early next year. So he's off to school. Can you believe it goes that fast? School next year. Anyway, so we went on a school tour and the brilliant principal. Holy heck. Like I was like on the strength of this principal, I want this kid to go to the school. It was an excellent school. Discipline, manners expected. They're all doing structured literacy. They're all doing structured maths. It was just incredible. It blew my mind how good some schools can be. Anyway, while we were there, she said to us, she was like, and the sports that we play here are basketball and football. And I said, rugby? She was like, no, we don't play rugby. And I thought, geez, that's interesting. There is a school in the middle of Auckland now, full of kids, really lovely kids. None of these kids are playing rugby at school. Now, to be fair, I haven't been on a lot of school tours, so maybe this is normal at the primary school level. And to be fair as well, you know, you can go and enrol your kids at the club tends to do the rugby. But I would have thought they would offer a little bit. Am I wrong? To my point about Ardie Savia and the changing attitudes that we have towards rugby, is it a problem if we have – I was stoked.
6: I think you've answered your own question there, haven't you, Heather? So basically the school were like, oh, hang on a minute, that's Heather Duplessis-Allen that's coming in.
5: Oh,
6: did you hear her editorial the other day about, oh, hide the rugby posts.
5: Yeah.
6: we need her in the school.
5: And it's central Auckland, so they're wealthy. So they're like,
6: bury the rugby balls, yep. Quick.
5: Whatever the cost, don't worry. Get those little, and oh, how cute with a little basketball, because it's for primary school, they were little basketballs.
6: Do they still call it mini ball at that level?
5: I don't know. It was just gorgeous. All the children were gorgeous. They were, everybody's children just behaved themselves impeccably today. It was just brilliant. Also, they taught me some grammar. Do you know what a schla is? Do you know what a schla is, Anse? I'll tell you what a schla is later on, because the kids, the 7-year-olds or 6-year-olds even taught me today. Anyway, Mike Casey rewiring Aotearoa with us next.
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5: It's 6 o'clock. I'm Wendy Petrie. Police Commissioner Richard Chambers is being investigated by his own department over historic sexual allegations. Police National Integrity Unit officers have flown to Australia for a second time to interview a former partner of Chambers from more than two decades ago. Emily Ansell reports.
6: The claims relate to when the pair lived at Red Beach, north of Auckland. The Commissioner says he acknowledges the public interest and strongly rejects the claims. Chambers says it's important for the investigation to take its course and he looks forward to it being dealt with.
5: At least 32 people are confirmed dead and 700 injured, but many more injuries are possible after powerful back-to-back earthquakes in Venezuela this morning. The 7.2 and 7.5 magnitude quakes near the capital Caracas caused extensive damage, including to its international airport. CNN's Stefano Pozzenbon says that death tally doesn't include the state of La Guaira.
7: According to preliminary estimates, at least 15 buildings have collapsed in that particular state. So that is where they're trying to reach as quickly as possible.
5: Tama Portaka says further claims potential law changes prioritising economics over conservation amount to conspiracy. The conservation minister has scrapped a clause in proposed legislation which would have allowed the sale of protected land. It follows pushback from the public, the opposition and Forest and Bird. Portaka has told Heather Duplessis-Allen New Zealanders love conservation and he's listened.
8: Conservation is the primary purpose of this legislation and we said we'd be working closely with groups like Forest and Bird and EDS through the select committee process to make sure we've got the right approach in that regard.
5: Flu season isn't expected to peak for another couple of months, but EDs are already overcrowded. The Australasian College of Emergency Medicine says hospitals are routinely at 100% capacity, leaving no room for a seasonal wintry surge in patients. College President Peter Alili means that means patients must wait longest to be seen, and studies show that comes at a risk.
9: We know that if a department's even just 10% overcrowded, your increased risk of dying is about 10% higher as well.
5: New Zealand First is claiming Nationals been spooked and will tighten immigration rules for Indian citizens as part of the India trade deal. The FTA was before Parliament today, and Winston Peters alleged National wants to discriminate against Indian migrants with extra tests and criteria. He says they're not applied to migrants from other countries that have deals with New Zealand. Peters told Heather Duplessis-Allen National's gone from promoting mass migration to stricter rules.
10: They've clearly been stunned by the polls. They realise that people are very anti what they were going to do, and so they've done a complete flip, but they have not told anybody.
5: Progress on returning thousands of hectares and more than $400 million redress. Parliament's voted in favour of the Nelson Tents Trust Bill at its first reading, the final legal step in honouring a major agreement. The government last year promised to return more than 3,000 hectares in the Upper South Island to descendants of its original owners. and $420 million for land unable to be returned. Attorney General Chris Bishop is reflecting on its significance.
3: The historic arrangement of the Crown holding land for the benefit of customary owners reflects a paternalistic and dated attitude from the 19th century.

0: In Newstalk ZB Sport, the Mystics have expressed their interest in competing in Australia's Super Netball League, believing they can become an expansion team from 2028, as well as fielding a side in whatever domestic leagues operating in New Zealand. Mystics assistant coach Rob Wright staggered Netball New Zealand hasn't finalised the future of the ANZ Premiership, and he's equally stunned Silver Ferns were allowed to bypass the local competition from this year.
1: I think it was a really big mistake of Netball New Zealand to allow those players to go and play in Australia. They've basically said ANZ's not good enough. How do we move forward if, you know, all our players are going and playing in other competitions?
0: Netball New Zealand's today acknowledged in a statement that this is a difficult period for their players, coaches and umpires regarding their future, and have promised to provide clarity as soon as they can. England cricket captain Ben Stokes has been in an apologetic mood upon his return to the team. Stokes and Gus Atkinson missed the second test loss to the Black Caps after breaking curfew following victory in their opening test at Lord's. Stokes says he's made a point of personally clearing the air ahead of the third and deciding test, starting in Nottingham tonight.
2: And it was one thing that I had to do when I got back into the change room in front of everyone yesterday, was acknowledge that. Owning up to that, look everyone in the eye and appreciate that it did have an effect on a team and people that I care for.
0: Newstalk ZB's international cricket coverage with the Resene premium quality paints and stains. And South Africa has been the surprise of the day at the Football World Cup, stunning South Korea 1-0 to leap over the Koreans into second place in Group A, qualifying for the playoff phase for the first time in four attempts. Mexico's topped that group, while Switzerland's finished top of Group B with Canada runners-up. Brazil's pipped Morocco on goal difference to top Group C. I'm Dean McLaughlin. That's Newstalk ZB News and Sport with Fisher Funds, New Zealand's largest specialist KiwiSaver provider. It's 6:05. Heather Duplessis-Allen is next.
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4: Discover Mercedes-Benz Auckland's 140-hour sales event. The Southern Motorway southbound heavy in patches, Simon Street to Highbrook, then moderate to heavy to Drury. Citybound heavy patches, Princes to Kyber Pass. Southwestern southbound moderate to heavy from the airport link. Northbound heavy Massey to Nielsen, then moderate through the Waterview Tunnel. Northwestern westbound heavy Newton Road to the Causeway and again at Pātaki. Enjoy GST savings on a wide range of vehicles at Mercedes-Benz Auckland. Offer ends Saturday.
5: Newstalk ZB Weatherwatch 24/7 with my food bag, ready-made meal bundles for any occasion. For the Manukau Harbour, gale force warning, southwest 20 knots, gusting 30, changing to southerly late tonight. For Waitematā, Horiki Gulf and Bremhead to Cape Cod, we've got strong wind advisory, southwest 15 knots, gusting to 30, then easing. Next high tide at Auckland 4:15 tomorrow morning, at Onehunga 6:45 tonight. And the forecast for the evening, we're expecting some rain, possibly heavy, southwesterly strong and exposed places. Looking at 13 degrees right now with an overnight low of 9. Friday, periods of rain, sometimes heavy, easing in the evening. Gale southwesterlies, 13 the high. Saturday, fine, southerly, 16 degrees.
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6: Even coming up in the next hour, Sam Dickey with more on the memory chip shortage, Jamie Mackay on the Federated Farmers President Wayne Langford getting rolled, and Enda Brady is with us out of the UK at 6:07. So to the National Party, it has announced an election policy to help more households install solar. Its plan is a home energy fund that would offer low interest loans to be paid back through rates. Mike Casey is the chief executive of Rewiring Aotearoa. Hi, Mike.
7: How are you, Heather?
6: I'm very well, thank you. I imagine you support this.
7: Oh, I would say this is the second best day of my life behind my wedding day. It's we've been asking for this for a long time, and it's been delivered, so I'm thrilled.
6: Okay, well, why are you so excited about this? I mean, it's not like any of this stuff isn't new. If I wanted solar power, I could go get solar power.
7: Yeah, so the biggest barrier to people upgrading their lives, this is solar power, this is batteries in the home, this is looking at new hot water heat pumps, all of the things, modern technology, is that upfront capital cost. And while the bank loans work well for some people, there's lots of New Zealanders that simply just do not have access to them. So this is really about spreading the finance opportunity to more people to relieve that upfront capital cost. In many cases, actually get to the point where the savings from these upgrades actually pays for the total installation, including the cost of finance. So it's really exciting.
6: Okay, National says the loans would have to be paid off in 10 years. Is that reasonable?
7: Yeah, so that looks like that's been updated a little bit recently. So the press release came out with that, but talking today, it looks like that is going to be reviewed at the moment that the product is put into the market. What we've asked for is for the loans to go the length of the machine to maximise the cost of living opportunity for New Zealanders. So a hot water heat pump might last 15 years. So let's give finance over 15 years so that the hot water heat pump ultimately pays for itself and gives some extra disposable income to families during these cost of living times.
6: Okay, one of the barriers is, as you say, cost, and that's fair. But another barrier is just the concern about the fact that the technology is moving so fast that whatever you install today is just going to be crap in 5 years. Is that fair?
7: It's really at a point now where the answer is there's always going to be better technology on the horizon, but if you wait, the opportunity cost of waiting is paying more to the energy incumbents, those energy landlords that are essentially selling you power at quite an expensive price. And this also goes for things like gas. We are running out of gas in New Zealand, so electrifying those appliances ultimately means you pay way less money if you look at moving ahead with it now. And ultimately, this is just a product that allows consumers to make more choice, and I think that's what's really important.
6: How much money do you reckon it'll save people every week?
7: So this is the awesome thing, right? Like, it will save households thousands of dollars a year. The cost of the capital repayments, the interest repayments, is far less than the savings. In fact, in many cases, it will return $1,000, $2,000 a year of additional disposable income or spending, I guess, to that household. They could pay off the loans faster, or they could put that towards other things. That means millions of dollars to our communities and potentially billions of dollars to our economy if this is a long-running scheme that ultimately allows more and more New Zealand households, the 2 million households in New Zealand, to go down this path. So, yeah, it's a pretty significant opportunity if we get enough adoption of it.
6: Good stuff, Mike. Thanks very much, as always. Mike Casey, Rewiring Aotearoa Chief Executive. Now, we have to start the clock again on Todd McClay's office because Todd McClay's office didn't know that we were trying to get in touch with him, because when we finally heard back from Todd McClay's office, the person at the other end of the line was on holiday. So they've given us somebody else to call. So we're going to call somebody else and see if we can get a response on this Winston Peters thing. I mean, I don't want to... never mind. Normally, I'm going to get myself into a thing here. But normally, I mean, it should be proactive. There should be a proactive response. But anyway, whatever, we're chasing it. We'll see what we can do. I've got a lot of texts coming through saying, actually, no, there is rugby that's being offered at primary school level. Often it is touch rugby. Heather, I work at a Catholic primary school in Takapuna. We offer the kids touch rugby, the flag rugby and stuff. And then it is the proper rugby that starts post-primary years. So, yeah, this is a bit unusual. Now, I was giving you, trust me, here I am. Like, 6-year-olds are trying to teach me something and I still can't get it right. It's not a schla, it's a schwa. A schwa is the lazy vowel. Did you know that? This is what they taught me today. A schwa is the lazy vowel. So, for example, in the word garden, you should really pronounce that last vowel as garden. It should be garden, shouldn't it? But we don't, because we're lazy, so we're good garden. Melon should be pronounced melon, but we don't pronounce it like that. We pronounce it melon. And that is a schwa, as taught to me today by the 6 and 7-year-olds. How about that? 12 past 6.
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8: Heather Duplessy Allen.
7: Heather, my solar has been up for 15 years. Massive tech changes since then, but it still runs perfectly and it's paid for itself twice, I reckon. Thanks for that. Let me give you the numbers really quickly. The NZX 50 is up 0.69% today. The ASX 50 is down 0.67 so far today. Barrel of Brent crude is costing $72, down nearly 2%. One New Zealand dollar is worth 56 US cents, 82 Aussie cents, 50 euro cents, 43 UK pence and 91 yen. And right now it's 16 past 6.
8: The Rural Report with Farmlands. Rural never rests, and neither does Farmlands.
7: Jamie Mackay, host of The Countries, with us. Hello, Jamie.
9: G'day, Heather.
7: Were you hungover yesterday?
9: I was a wee bit tired. Finished, well, I stayed out a wee bit later than you, but you're a working mum. And mind you, but you packed Barry off early to go and look after the kids. But no, look, it was 2 a.m. finished for us. Oof. But I didn't have a drink. I didn't have a drink till 11. So you need to decompress after an MC job. And what an honour it was to MC the Primary Industry Awards alongside a professional like yourself.
7: I reflected on the trick that we played on you when we pretended that Dom had won. And then I said to you, don't leave me standing up there by myself. Get up there fast. And were we too hard on you? Because it sounded like we might have crushed your spirits a bit.
9: Well, I was a bit crushed. But I always remember what Eric Rush said when he couldn't get into the All Blacks. And his father said, don't worry, son, it's only one man's opinion. And look, I'd steeled myself for defeat. And because you and I were co-emceeing and one of us was on stage at a time on the lectern, the other one was sitting almost behind the stage in a chair. Speakers are all pointing forward. I literally couldn't hear when my name was called out.
7: Is that what happened?
9: People thought I was crying or something, but I just didn't hear my name because I'd been told it wasn't me. And some bloke from the Rabobank table said, get your ass up there. And then I kind of did get up there in the end, but I was a wee bit taken aback because I wasn't expecting that. So
7: it all worked
9: out in the end.
7: Well deserved.
9: Dom's young enough; he can win it in years to come. Yeah. But anyhow, no, I was quite happy to get my hands on it.
7: Oh yeah, I'm so pleased for you, Jamie, and sorry for being a bit mean to you in advance. We just had to sort of set it up. Anyway, listen, what's happened to Wayne Langford?
9: Were you a part of that?
7: Oh, you don't remember what I said to you?
9: No, I don't. I was in a state of shock and awe.
7: Oh, you know,
9: Trump would say, look, I didn't know that you were in on it.
7: Oh, yeah, I said, because before it happened, I said, and I wondered why you looked at me so blankly. I said, Jamie, I'm going to go up and I'm going to do this award. And when the person wins, can you not dick around down here? Can you actually get up and do your job and not leave me standing on the stage for ages, please? And you looked at me and I was like, oh, I might have been a bit harsh there. It's not taking this well. And then I headed off.
9: I didn't pick up on that case. Story of my life.
7: It's just good to know that it's not that the one I'm married to is not the only Mackay man who ignores what I say. Anyway, okay.

0: Now, tell me what happened to Wayne Langford. Has he basically been rolled as the president of Fed Farmers?
1: Well, sort of and sort of not. And I know you had him on at 4 o'clock. I didn't, unfortunately, hear that. But I also had him on my show today. So, look, if you think Andy Burnham and Pope Leo had to jump through a few hoops to get their jobs, nothing compared to the politics around Federated Farmers. Because in association with the Primary Industry Summit, which was on for 2 days, the awards were on Tuesday evening, they had the Federated Farmers AGM today. And even on Monday night when I got into Auckland, Heather, we went for a beer before dinner at the bar, and all the feds were gathered almost in two camps, and they were plotting and scheming, and I'm probably exaggerating a wee bit here, but there certainly was a lot of politics going on. My understanding is, well, I know that Wayne Langford wanted to obviously do an extra year, buy feds a bit more time. Colin Hurst, who's been his vice president for the last 3 years, said, well, I want to have a crack. I'm vice president. I've done my time. I want to have a crack. And he got the numbers. But there was a bit of politics behind that as well, because a guy by the name of Mark Hooper, who's on the national board, he stood up against Hurst when Colin Hurst, after the Colin or Wayne Langford hadn't got his vote through to do the extra year. Look, it'll be interesting, because I think Colin's very successful farmer, very, very successful farmer. I don't know him that well. He's a very smart guy, apparently. He's been the arable farmer of the year. He's got interests in arable farming and dairy farming. He thought his time was nigh, or his time was up to get the job, and he got it. I will say that the new vice president, Sandra Faulkner from Gisborne, will do a very good job, and obviously that brings sheep and beef versus arable and dairy, plus north versus south, plus male, female. So there's good balance at the top of feds now. But look, just as far as Wayne Langford goes, I think this is just me personally. I only see the shop window. I don't see the behind the scenes, but I reckon he's been a great front man for Federated Farmers. And Colin, if you're listening, you're going to have to front up on Q&A with Jack Tame, who behind you, Heather, is one of the toughest interviewers in the land, and you're going to have to hold your own. You're going to have to do pieces to camera on the 6 p.m. news and look good. Don't look like a startled possum in the headlights. And Wayne Langford has done a good job of that. And his social media presence under YOLO, You Only Live Once, has really dragged in a younger generation to the Federated Farmers message. So good luck, Colin Hurst. But well done, Wayne Langford. I think you've been a very good president of Federated Farmers.
0: Nicely said, Jamie. Hey, thank you very much, mate. Look after yourself. We'll talk to you next week. Jamie Mackay, host of The Country. By the way, no sooner had we said that we're getting in touch with another person at Minister McClay's office, and we've got it. This is the statement from Todd McClay. New Zealand First is wrong about this. They have consistently failed to support important trade agreements that are in the best interests of New Zealand. While they are free to differentiate themselves in respect of the FTA, they should stop promoting misinformation for the sake of gaining votes. 6:22.
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3: 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Book yours today. The southern southbound moderate to heavy, Simon Street to Highbrook, again Manukau to Papakura, citybound heavy, Mount Wellington to Green Lane. Southwestern southbound moderate to heavy from Massey, northbound slow Massey to Rimu, then moderate patches to Maioro Street. Northwestern westbound heavy and patches, Newton Road to the Causeway. 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
4: This is funny from the spin-off. They've done a piece today on the Greens polling because the Greens polling isn't that flash, and their solution is the Greens just need to commit more crimes. They say the evidence, the polling evidence is becoming more clear by the day. Steve Abel must rob a store. Just days before Talbot Mills started calling people, Talbot Mills was the last really good poll for the Greens. They came in at 13%. Currently, they're under 10%. Just days before Talbot Mills started calling people, Green Party co-leader Marama Davidson was snapped going 121Ks on the Waikato Expressway. Crime paid immediately, slapping sweet political capital straight into the palm of the Greens. It's not the first time either. Almost every time a Green MP has engaged in some light alleged criminality or become embroiled in a scandal over the last few years, the party has polled strongly. Elizabeth Kerikeri resigned in 2023 after an investigation into her behaviour that began after she possibly sent some mean stuff about Chloe to the party's group chat. It went on to achieve its best ever result at the general election a few months later. Goldriz's shoplifting scandal kicked off in January 2024. The Greens recorded 15.5% in Roy Morgan later that month. Allegations of migrant exploitation by Darlene Tana's husband's bike shop broke 2 months later in March 2024. Following weeks of blanket coverage of the scandal, the Greens crept up in the One News Variant poll from 12% in February to 14% in April. Even less serious incidents have paid off. Julianne Genta got into a confrontation with the bike lane hating florist in May 2024, and the party kept trucking along nicely in the Flowergate aftermath, hitting 4.5% in Roy Morgan and 13% in One News Variant in June. Now they're at 10%. So Steve Abel has to rob a store. 626.
3: There's no business like show business.
4: Okay, in case you were wondering, no, the rapper T-Pain is not in the all-white squad for this year. He's had to clarify on Twitter after getting confused online for the Kiwi footballer Tim Payne. After the match against Egypt, DoorDash tweeted, "At T-Pain, you got everything out there tonight. We saw it." Except, of course, they tagged at T-Pain, the rapper, instead of Tim Payne, the all-white. But this wasn't just in one tweet. We're talking like at least half a dozen tweets. It's sending T-Pain into a spiral. He's replying to every single one. "I literally don't play soccer," he wrote back. "Who do you think you're tagging?" he said. "Are you all okay? At DoorDash, stop tagging me in these soccer posts." T-Pain then tweeted a photo of a bunch of DoorDash bags with the caption, "I do not play soccer. I did not order all this stuff. DoorDash, come get this man's stuff." Hold on a sec. Are you starting to get a little bit suspicious? Yes, you should. When asked by People magazine about the tweets, DoorDash admitted, yes, it was a stunt. "In partnership with T-Pain, we executed a fun campaign to connect fans from around the world and remind people that DoorDash has whatever they need through the World Cup." The lesson in this is that social media is a bunch of shit. Am I right? Like, you can't, like, it's just viral marketing crap coming at you and people hating each other. Get off it.
5: I hope they sent Tim Payne some food after that. It's the least they can do for him.
4: It's the least they can do. And they'll probably get better reach because he's got like 7,000 million followers now. It's rubbish. Get off it. Sam Dickey with us next. News Talk ZB. Won't you meet
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5: It's 6:30. I'm Wendy Petrie. Historic sexual allegations against Police Commissioner Richard Chambers have led to Police National Integrity Unit officers interviewing a woman in Australia. The woman is a former partner of Mr. Chambers, and the claims relate to when the pair lived together in Red Beach, north of Auckland. The rules on redress for abuse and care survivors have been locked in, with the bill passing its third reading in Parliament. It specifies survivors sentenced to more than 5 years jail for serious offences will be presumed ineligible for financial payment, but can get other support. The legislation also extends the redress scheme to include claims of abuse in state mental health facilities beyond 1993 to the end of June 2022. Federated Farmers has elected a new president after 3 years. Waimate Vice President, Arable and Dairy Farmer Colin Hurst replaces Golden Bay Dairy Farmer Wayne Langford. Minister Nicola Willis says people should dial down the rhetoric after a prominent activist's boxing video. The son of MP Maramino Kapakingi, Iru Kapakingi, posted a video in which he whacks a punching bag. He told viewers if they want to pick up the intensity, they could imagine it's something or someone they hate, like racism or the PM. Ms. Willis says it's disappointing.
6: I think as public figures, we all have to be careful about the standards that we set and the behaviour that we demonstrate. Our kids are watching.
5: Netball New Zealand has acknowledged that ongoing speculation about the future of the ANZ Premiership is a difficult period for their players, coaches and umpires, and have promised to provide clarity as soon as they can. England cricket captain Ben Stokes has apologised to his teammates for the disruption he caused in being suspended for the second test loss to New Zealand. I'm Wendy Petrie, and that's News Talk ZB News and Sport at 6:32. Heather Duplessis-Allen is next.
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7: 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The Southern Motorway southbound moderate to heavy, Kyber Pass to Princes, then light to moderate to Papakura, citybound heavy, Mount Wellington to Green Lane. Southwestern southbound moderate to heavy from Puhinui, northbound slow Massey to Coronation and a heavy patch at Rimu. Northwestern westbound moderate to heavy, St. Luke's to Te Atatū. 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
13: Talked about this actually earlier. There is a second bid to buy Tourism Holdings. It's come from an unnamed party. It's for 100% of the shares, and the offer is apparently nearly 10% higher than the offer from BGH Capital, which is already on the table. Indicative price is $3.30 to $3.40 per share. I would value the company at between $730 million and $752 million, and subject to a number of conditions, including due diligence and so on. Anyway, we'll see where that goes. Ender Brady's going to be with us in 10 minutes' time. It's 24 away from 7. Now, you'll remember a few weeks ago, we did a deep dive with Sam Dickey from Fisher Funds on the memory chip shortage, the real bottleneck, which sits behind the AI boom. Well, Micron, the US memory giant, just reported earnings hot off the press, and Sam is with us on that. Hi, Sam.
14: Hey, Yedda, how's it going?
13: So I'm very well, thank you. So in that Micron result, did the memory story shortage still, is it still playing through?
14: Yes, Micron crushed earnings expectations. And remember, every AI chip needs a stack of memory because the queries and projects you and I give Claude and ChatGPT are way, way more complex now and require much higher compute and memory. But last time we spoke, we said it's the tightest memory market in decades. Well, Micron told us today it's even tighter. They said supply won't catch up with demand until 2028.
13: Whoa. Now, I mean, is that realistic? How long can this go on for?
14: Well, here's the tension. So Micron says it can go on much longer, but underneath we're seeing very bubbly signs. So Korea and Taiwan, where several of these memory type players are listed, are seeing a retail frenzy. So people are borrowing to buy memory stocks at levels never seen before. And we've talked about how narrow the rally is in the US here. They're carried by fewer and fewer stocks. And then crucially, you know, we talked about this before, memory, so NAND and DRAM, you can Google that. That's the memory we're talking about. They are commodities, and crucially, we're seeing demand destruction. So Apple CEO Tim Cook just this week said, unfortunately, price increases are unavoidable. The situation has become unsustainable. So he's raising iPhone and iPad prices because memory costs are too high.
13: Yeah.
14: And Uber, for example, who's a big corporate user of Claude AI, is complaining about the cost of AI too. So when the biggest customers start to push back, we really need to pay attention.
13: What does this mean for investors, Sam?
14: Well, I think firstly that the Micron result proves the AI cycle, super cycle, is real, but that doesn't mean it lasts forever. So secondly, memory supply will come, it always does, and it's so profitable right now. I mean, Micron's making almost 90% profit margins that every memory maker on earth is fast tracking new capacity. It just takes a wee while to get these big facilities off the ground. And so that sort of brings us to what you and I have talked about before. The best cure for high commodity prices is high commodity prices. So they strangle demand, encourage supply, and then the memory commodity bubble eventually pops. But Micron is telling us that is not today either.
13: Yeah, interesting stuff, Sam. Thanks as always.

0: It's interesting to talk to you, Sam Dickey of Fisher Funds. 22 away from 7.
1: Heather Duplessy-Allen.
0: So, Donald Trump has made his first comments about the UK's next Prime Minister, Andy Burnham.
2: I hear he's extremely liberal. Extremely. So that means he probably won't open up the North Sea. You know, I gave Keir Starmer some pretty good advice. I said, open up the North Sea.
0: Now, which brings us to, because that sounds, I mean, if you don't know the context, you go, what's the big deal? Well, you open up the North Sea so you can drill it, right? Because Ed Miliband doesn't want to do that. So you want to get in there, you want to drill the North Sea. But if you're going to drill the North Sea, then you're basically going to have to admit, because the UK, you think we've got problems with power prices. You want to see what's going on in the UK. So, but then you have to, and so there is a huge public demand for that. But then you have to admit that you're basically abandoning your climate targets and net zero goes out the door. Which brings us to what is going on with net zero over there at the moment. It's been revealed by one of the newspapers over in the UK that homeowners are being forced to tear out their air conditioners because of net zero climate laws. So there's a string of these cases. One of them that they've highlighted is a homeowner in North London who was told by the planning inspectors working for Camden Council that they had to rip out the two aircon units that they have at the back of the house. Now, remember, this is you've already put the aircon in, right? It's cost you thousands of pounds or whatever it costs to put the aircon in. It's there. The council inspectors have come by. Presumably it's a new build. They've come by and they've gone, nah, not allowed to have that. Rip it out. You've already put it in. You've spent the money. It's yours. Nah, rip it out. Why? No justification. No justification for the aircon units. They failed to comply with the local authorities' so-called cooling hierarchy. The people then appealed and they said, but we paid for it. These are ours. I said, nah. Council said, you got to open your windows and your balcony doors first. If you're on the first flat, or the first floor of the flats, you've got to open the windows and stuff, see if you can ventilate the property first by natural means. The rules are that active cooling should only ever be allowed when all other means of passive cooling, such as opening windows or using fans, have been exhausted. Now, that is nutty. Like, you and I can look at that objectively and go, wow, nanny state much. Jeez, we basically almost threw out a government because of the water pressure, didn't we? Imagine if they were making you rip out your aircon. This is the net zero problem. This is why, and this is where Andy Burnham right now, as the future Prime Minister, is sitting there thinking about what he wants to do and what shape his government's gonna look like. And he's been told by some more left-wing people in the party that he has to stick with the net zero. I would say it's pretty clear that the pressure's mounting on him to get rid of it. Because how can you tell people that they're sticking with net zero, their power prices are staying high, and their aircon is being ripped out at the same time as they're hitting 40 degrees in the country at the moment? That's nutty, isn't it? Really quickly, and we're going to talk to Ender Brady about it when he's with us shortly. Really quickly, did get a response from Simon Watts' office today. This is about my thing. This is becoming my thing now. My thing, which is, are we going to get rid of the... If we're getting rid of the full voting rights of all the unelected members across the councils, are we going to get rid of the full voting rights of the independent Māori statutory board on Auckland Council? Why is that the only one that's surviving with full voting rights? They've come back to us. They said the amendment is still under active consideration, so they are thinking about changing the law in order to take these voting rights away from Auckland Council's unelected members. We asked, is there any idea when a decision will be made? They said, not at this stage. If I get an update, I will let you know. And don't forget, we will be asking. Ender Brady next, as I say, 18 away from 7.
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4: Yeah, I don't know if we're going to be happy to hear this, but South Africa has just advanced to the knockout phase of the World Cup for the first time ever. They've beaten South Korea 1-0. So there's always a chance that we come in as the one of the lucky third loser things, whatever they are called, quarters of seven. Ender Brady, UK correspondence with us. Hello, Ender.
5: Hey, Heather. Right. Loving the soccer knowledge, by the way.
4: Oh, well, thanks, mate. How are you guys going? Oh, that's right. Yeah. Did you see that Harry Kane had been cursed by a witch doctor?
5: Yeah, he's half Irish, by the way, Harry Kane. And Declan Rice, who plays in midfield for England. Three full senior international caps for Ireland. So there are some Irish people at the World Cup. But yes, the witch doctor story did make me laugh. But look, Harry Kane will bounce back and he will keep scoring goals.
4: Yeah, well, I mean, at least it's an explanation for that sitter, eh? Now, explain to me how you are wilting in the heat, Ender.
5: It's terrible, honestly. So yesterday was the hottest day in June in the UK since 1976 in Southampton. The record had stood at 35.6. And yesterday it fell four times, ending up at 36.1 Celsius in the town of Gosport, which is not that far away from Southampton, where the record stood for 50 years. So the bad news is the heat wave continues. There is a red extreme weather warning in place, meaning that there is a risk to life with these extreme temperatures. It's extremely humid, and we're looking at 38 Celsius today. It is going to be the hottest British day in June ever again.
4: Yeah, and you people do not cope in the heat at all, eh? Okay, now talk to me, like, what is Andy Burnham thinking about moving parts of Downing Street up north?
5: Well, it's a clever idea, I guess, if you want devolved government or you want to move government departments out of London. And it's been talked about on and off for years, but he really seems like he wants to do it. You know, 9 years as mayor of Manchester, he knows the Northwest inside out. The problem I have with this is you're Prime Minister of the United Kingdom, Scotland, the Highlands, the Islands, Wales, England, Northern Ireland. You know, it's a huge kingdom, and he seems to be very much focusing on telling people that he himself will be working from Manchester some days in the week. I don't know how that's going to work, because when President Macron comes to the United Kingdom, he visits London. When Zelensky comes looking for help, he visits London. I can't see world leaders wanting to rock up in Manchester.
4: I mean, I can't imagine this will go down particularly well with the country, because is this not just going to look like working from home?
5: Pretty much, I guess. But look, let's give him a chance. He's not in the door yet, but this is all clearly being discussed about because it's making its way into the media. Yeah. I think it'll be interesting to see who's in his cabinet, you know, who gets the flick and who does he keep. That will give us an indication. But speaking to friends of his on my show Roundtable the other day, his plan is, and then this has been discussed at the highest level, no snap election, no early election. He believes there is a mandate for Labour to rule for another 3 years, and he intends to serve those 3 years and then call the election.
4: Okay, did you see that he seems to have killed off the idea of Ed Miliband as the Chancellor, hasn't he?
5: I think a lot of people would say, let's hope so. Yeah. Ed Miliband.

0: is zealous about net zero, that is not going to win any votes whatsoever. People want better energy prices. People want an easier life, cost of living to come down, inflation to come down, interest rates to come down. And I think Ed Miliband, with the greatest of respect, has had his time in the sun.
1: Yeah. Hey, listen, is it over for Scotland?
0: It looks that way. So Brazil beat them fair and square last night. They can't have any complaints about that. 3-0. They've got 3 points after three games, which was courtesy of a 1-0 win over Haiti. So they're clinging on by their fingernails. And like you guys, they'll all be watching and waiting on other results. But look, good luck, Scotland. They got there. They've had their party. They've really contributed. And I think the Americans will be relieved if they never hear a bagpipe played again.
1: But they had such fun drinking with the Scots. Hey, thank you, Inda. Appreciate it. Inda Brady, UK correspondent. See, the Scots have been drinking entire bars dry. Unbelievable. Hey, by the way, do you see that video of the guy hanging off the back of the corrections van? So if you didn't catch this yesterday, this video was doing the rounds. Corrections van driving through, well, I think it was Hobson Street, actually, in Auckland Central. And there's a chap hanging off the back of it. Not a inmate, just some like random Darrow from the middle of Auckland who decided it was a great idea to climb on the back of the corrections van because, you know, you'd stand there like Batman or something. Anyway, so off the, and then the van, the camera loses the van, and so we don't know what happens to the bloke. But the video has now popped up that shows us what happens to the bloke. Corrections van turns a corner off Hobson Street. Thankfully for him, thankfully for this bloke, not going onto the motorway, but turning, you know, up towards kind of going up towards the K Road kind of end, and goes over what appears to be a speed hump or something. And the chap falls off the back, loses his grip and falls off the back of the corrections van and tumbles onto the road and then gets up and walks away like nothing just happened. Those are candidates. Like, I just looked at that and went, that's dumb. And if something had happened to you, that would just be Darwin. That would be the Darwinian theory just playing out right there, mate. So, yeah. 9 away from 7.
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3: 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The southern southbound moderate to heavy Market Road to Penrose, then a moderate patch at Highbrook, and again just before Papakura, citybound moderate to heavy Penrose to Market. Southwestern, moderate to heavy southbound from Cavendish, northbound heavy Massey to Coronation, then moderate to Queenstown Road, the northwestern moderate westbound from the Causeway to Lincoln Road. 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
1: If you're in Auckland and you're thinking there's got to be a better way to do this, you're probably right. 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
1: Heather, the reason why you don't see solar installed in the upmarket areas like Remuera and Ponsonby is that they are mostly character homes with strict restrictions on what you can do with the exterior of the house. That's a very good point. Also, there is the cool factor. It's not cool to have a solar panel on your house compared to when the Labour Party gave rebates for rich folks to buy their Tesla when it was cool to own one of those at the time. JC makes an excellent point. Excellent point. Now, I tell you the story that I have

0: what was the most interesting, kind of in a way today, is the story of the gambler suing Sky City. This chap, it seems like a foreigner, which is relevant to this story, is suing Sky City after losing $33 million over 3 years. So it was a hearing at the High Court, a procedural hearing at the High Court on Tuesday in Auckland. The claim is that Sky City treated this chap like an international VIP when he was actually not international based at all. He was based in Auckland. And this is relevant because local VIPs have strict time limits on how much they can play and how much they can bet. But if they're international VIPs, they can play a lot longer and they can bet more. Because basically the thought is you're not just at home and betting because you're bored. You've come here, you're visiting and you're having a binge. Like party, party, yay, you're an international visitor, therefore different rules. Anyway, what happened was this chap was internationally based and he came here on junket visits in 2018 and 2019. And then he moved here permanently in 2022 and he got himself permanent residency and he bought two houses somewhere in Auckland. And he reckons Sky City knew that he had moved here because he was regularly getting picked up by Sky City in a limo from his house in the morning to go and gamble. As in, they weren't just picking up him from some hotel somewhere. They knew that he was living here. And he played on 294 days. And so he says it's their fault because they didn't stop him from playing. I look forward to seeing how this plays out. Because clearly more than him, I subscribe to the old idea that you have to take some personal responsibility. So let's see. $33 million, though, in 3 years. Wow. Ants.
1: My Guy by Sam Smith to play us out tonight. Sam Smith has announced that they will be dropping their fifth album soon. It's going to be called Hazel Eyes, and this is the first single off it, which has been put out today as a bit of a teaser. The album is apparently going to be a modern fairy tale of requited, which one is it?
0: Requited.
1: Requited, the seven-year-olds explain that, that's good. Mm-hmm. A modern fairy tale of requited love and apparently a love letter to the city of New York where Sam Smith lives now. So here's a little bit of it.
0: Requited. What about me, though? Like, for probably about 12 minutes, people knew that I mispronounced Schwab as Schlab.
1: Well, I didn't know what a Schwab was or a Schlab. No, like, do you know what a Schlab is, Ants? I was like, no, I don't. And then you were like, a Schwab. And I was like, oh, no, don't know what that is either.
0: Hold on, you told me you did know.
1: No, I was joking.
0: Oh, because that made me feel really bad.
1: Does that primary school have two slots for the two of us, Heather, that are still available? Maybe go back and check. We'll play basketball, right?
0: I think we should go there by the sea. Yeah, we'd beat the kids as well because those basketball hoops are low. So I think we'd at least win on that if we can't win on pronunciation. Anyway, enjoy yourself. Tomorrow is Friday. How good is that? You have a good evening and we'll see you then. Bye.

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A cancelled export, Limestone

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3: It's 7 o'clock. Good evening, I'm Joe Gilfillan. Historic sexual allegations against Police Commissioner Richard Chambers have led to Police National Integrity Unit officers interviewing a woman in Australia. The woman's a former partner of Mr. Chambers, and the claims relate to when the pair lived together in Red Beach, north of Auckland. Danica McLean reports.
4: Their relationship, more than 20 years ago, lasted several years. Chambers says he strongly rejects the claims made and looks forward to the matter being dealt with. Police and the Independent Police Conduct Authority are investigating.
3: The rules on redress for abuse and care survivors have been locked in, with a bill passing its third reading in Parliament. It specifies survivors sentenced to more than 5 years jail for serious offences will be presumed ineligible for financial payment, but can get other support. Minister Erica Stanford says paying them could bring the system into disrepute, but people will be allowed to apply to overturn that presumption. The legislation also extends the redress scheme to include claims of abuse in state mental health facilities beyond 1993 to the end of June 2022. Tama Potaka says further claims potential law changes prioritise economics over conservation amount to conspiracy. The conservation minister has scrapped a clause in proposed legislation which would have allowed the sale of protected land. It follows pushback from the public, the opposition and Forest and Bird. Mr. Potaka told Newstalk ZB's Heather Duplessis-Allen conservation is the primary purpose of the legislation. He says they've made it clear they'll work with groups like Forest and Bird and the Environmental Defence Society to make sure they get the right approach. The Resources Minister won't answer questions about his $30,000 overspend on a trip to Canada last year. Shane Jones spent $5,000 on a standby limousine, saying it was to avoid long wait times for ride shares in freezing Toronto. Staff is reporting he won't confirm whether his hotel was next door to the conference venue. Mr. Jones would not answer further questions today, which ventured into why he flew Qantas.
5: We're not playing whack-a-mole, we're not playing trivia pursuits about anything to do with any overseas trips.
3: State Highway 3 through the Awakino Gorge between Taranaki and Waikato has reopened after being closed for much of today because of a new land movement. NZTA says a barrier put in place to collect any material that comes down has been doing its job. It says motorists should still take care, expect delays, and be prepared for mud splashes. Auckland fire crews are responding to a commercial kitchen blaze in the CBD. A number of trucks can be seen outside Mr. Murdoch's rooftop tavern. Federated Farmers has elected a new president after 3 years. Waimate Vice President, arable and dairy farmer Colin Hurst, replaces Golden Bay dairy farmer Wayne Langford. Mr. Langford says farmers have had a few wins recently, and he hopes that can continue.
6: Colin will be a great successor and he'll bring a different style to me, but that tends to be what you find. I mean, if you look at Andrew Hoggard, who was before me, quite different to me as well. So you never know what you're going to get with a Feds president.
3: Minister Nicola Willis says people should dial down the rhetoric after a prominent activist's boxing video. The son of MP Mariamino Kapakingi, Eru Kapakingi, posted a video in which he whacks a punch bag. He told viewers if they want to pick up the intensity, they could imagine it's something or someone they hate, like racism or the PM. Ms. Willis says it's disappointing.
7: News Talk ZB Sport. Mystics assistant coach Rob Wright worries that Netball Australia won't want to welcome expansion teams into their Super League because they already have the world's best players. The Mystics have tendered an expression of interest in joining the Aussie competition from 2028, on top of continuing to field a team in New Zealand's top domestic league. But Wright reckons Australia is in a position to play hardball with any potential expansion team.
8: My concern is Australia's probably now going, well, why would we want a New Zealand team? We've already got half the Silver Ferns playing with us. So I think that's a huge error.
7: The Black Caps are vowing to keep to the clock in the field in the third and deciding cricket test against England at Trent Bridge. The English were docked 12 points off their World Test Championship standings for a slow over rate in the second test lost. New Zealand batter Henry Nicholls says captain Tom Latham does well, keeping him up to speed, but it's tough during the heat of the English summer.

0: certainly as reminders for us to get through the overs as quick as you can. And someone said that Henry is the second quickest in the world behind, I think it was Rabada, getting through, so he certainly helps. I'd obviously, when Willow Rook's pushing off the sight screen as well, it's a different different challenge.
1: Play is due to start at 10 o'clock tonight with extremely hot conditions forecast. Warriors coach Andrew Webster is questioning how a new NRL club would be received in Christchurch. NRL officials are looking at the city's One New Zealand Stadium as a potential home to the competition's 20th team. Webster says there's no shortage of talent to fill a roster, but wonders if passionate fans who showed up in spades for the weekend's win over the Cowboys would recalibrate their faith.
2: You have to ask Christchurch, do they want to keep following the Warriors or do they want to have their own team? You have to ask them that. No point putting the team in and then everyone's like, well, I'm still supporting the Warriors, so good luck this weekend, but I'm flying up to Auckland, yeah.
1: The Warriors face the NRL's form team, the Dolphins, in Brisbane on Saturday. I'm Kobe Marathi, and that's News Talk ZB News and Sport. It's 7:05. 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
3: 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The Monaco is under a gale warning, southerly 30 knots, gusting to 40 with rough seas. The Waitemata is under a strong wind advisory, southwest 20, gusting to 30 with moderate seas. The Hariki Gulf's under a gale warning, southwest 35, gusting to 45, with seas becoming very rough. From Bream Head to Cape Colville, there's also a gale warning, southwest 25, gusting to 35 with rough seas. High tides at Auckland, 16 past 4 in the morning, at Onehunga, 22 past 7 tonight. The odd shower turning to rain in Auckland tonight. The overnight low, 9 degrees. Tomorrow, rain, sometimes heavy, easing in the evening. The high, 17. Right now, it's 18 degrees.
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0: Evening. It is 6 after 7. Welcome into Sports Talk. Lines are open. 0800 80 10 80 9292 for a text message. Elliot Smith in for Darcy Waldegrave again for the rest of the week. Later in the show, we're going to take you over to Trent Bridge, or nearby at the very least. Black Caps batsman Ruchan Ravindra to join the program. The Black Caps winning that second test against England by 253 runs. Tonight, the third and final test begins with a chance of a fourth test series win on English soil in New Zealand's test cricket history. Ruchan joins us to preview that clash later in the hour. But first, the rumour mill is continuing to swirl around a 20th NRL side and one based in Christchurch, a second one in New Zealand. The Warriors game against the Cowboys at 1NZ Stadium in Christchurch on the weekend, of course, a roaring success. This has been around, of course, for a wee while now, the prospect of a second team in New Zealand. But now reports that the Christchurch City Council are leading a bid for a second New Zealand-based NRL side. Dean Ritchie is an NRL journalist with the Daily Telegraph. You might also know him from NRL 360 as a pundit, where he cops relentless rubbishing, you know, all sorts of stick from his fellow co-host. But he's been outspoken in his support for a team based in Christchurch, and he joins us now on News Talk ZB. Good evening, Dean. Thanks for your time.
1: Yeah, pleasure, Elliot. Anytime you want me on, mate, I'm always happy to come on and help. Particularly over there in New Zealand, which is such a great, great sporting nation.
0: Well, you've written plenty in the last month or so about this prospect of a 20th team. We saw the scenes in Christchurch on Sunday with the Warriors playing North Queensland. Where do you sit on a 20th NRL team and a second one in New Zealand?
1: Yeah, firm supporter, Elliot. Big supporter of Christchurch. I think it's the only way for the NRL to go. Look, there will be a lot of competition from Ipswich, which is a region southwest of Brisbane. My argument there is, though, the NRL is about expansion these days, and I think we have to look to bigger horizons, to broader audiences. And I think going back to the back streets of Brisbane would be a backward step. They've already got the Dolphins up there, the Broncos, and, of course, the Gold Coast Titans are just down the freeway. So I think the Christchurch looming bid should be the successful one. I know there'll be a bit of competition over there as to which Christchurch bid the NRL looks at.

0: But I think there's scope there, the stadium's there, the support's there. And as you know better than anyone, Elliot, rugby league over there in New Zealand at the moment is really flying through the success of the Warriors. And I just believe it's time to expand to the South Island.
1: Do you believe that Peter Vlandis, who was over in New Zealand at that game and watched on, do you believe that they lean towards having a New Zealand team as that 20th side?
0: Yes, I do, Elliot. I think you're on the money there. I think right here, right now, when I say they, I mean Peter Vlandis and Andrew Abdo, albeit Andrew Abdo is leaving the NRL shortly to take up a position with Tennis Australia. But certainly those two right here, right now, I think you'll find are looking at Christchurch very, very seriously. Look, to be fair, Elliot, we don't want to get too far ahead of ourselves just yet. We've got Perth Bears coming in 2027, and then the following year in 2028, a bit of history to be made. The PNG Chiefs will be included in the NRL as the 19th team. And then from there, of course, there is one more to get to that magic 20 number, which is what the NRL want. So we don't know which region, albeit I'm a Christchurch fan, and we don't quite know when, although in these negotiations that Peter Vlandis is having over this looming broadcast deal, which is going to reap the NRL quite extraordinary numbers, Elliot. They're talking of a television deal worth around $4.5 billion. That's B for billion. So huge money about to come into the NRL. But some of the broadcasters want a 20th team in 2029. So I guess there'd be some concern there, Elliot, about new teams coming in 27, 28 and 29, whether the player pool might be a little depleted. But I think down there, obviously in the South Island, albeit a lot of kids play rugby union, there's certainly a lot of kids, as you know, who want to play footy.
1: Do you think that plays into it, the fact that they could strike a bit of a blow against rugby union? Super Rugby certainly isn't. I mean, it still has a hold, especially in Christchurch and beyond, but it still has a hold on the community there, but it's not what it once was. So how much is this about striking a blow against the opposite code?
0: I think it's certainly in their thinking, Elliot. I don't think it's their prime thought. It's more around knowing Peter Vlandis as I do, it'll be more around a solid business plan, which would probably need a bit of government money to be included in that. Any expansion club needs money in the eyes of the NRL. The Redcliffe Dolphins came in a couple of years ago. They had $100 million to the bank. Of course, PNG Chiefs have come in. They pinched $600 million from the Australian government to come in. The Perth Bears have come in. The NRL actually own that franchise for the first few years of their existence. So there's plenty of solid business money there for those three. So it's up to Christchurch to be able to conjure up that money and get this corporate, commercial and business plan in place. But look, there's no doubting. And look, I obviously don't live in New Zealand, Elliot, but a lot of chit-chat coming out is that the super rugby crowds are poor, interest has been waning, and that the Warriors have sort of really, really taken a solid niche of supporters away from rugby over to rugby league. You know more than I do, but that's what we hear over here.
1: Yeah, it certainly is the case, especially in certain markets around the country. I guess from a Warriors perspective, Cam George has sort of pushed back a little bit and gone, is this sustainable in New Zealand? What would the consequences be for the Warriors, do you think, if there were to be a second New Zealand team?
0: Well, it would clearly erode some of their support, wouldn't it? Right at the moment, they are flying, the Warriors, in terms of their interest levels. I think junior development's getting increasing over there and improving. And, of course, they are sitting, I think it's second or third on the table. They play the Dolphins this weekend, which is 2-3. So if the Warriors can pinch a home final in front of those really passionate Mount Smart Stadium fans, they're going to push very hard for a grand final spot this year, the Warriors. But look, a second side would, clearly erode the support. The South Island people, you would imagine, would support their side. I guess two questions that need to be asked and answered would be, is Christchurch big enough for an NRL franchise? I think it is. I think the population there, Elliot, is around 400,000 from memory.
1: Yep.
0: People say that might not be enough, but then, we've got Canberra, half a team in Wollongong, we've got Newcastle, we've got Townsville. So there's a lot of places, the Gold Coast in Australia, that, don't have million populations that are certainly successful. And I guess the other question, Elliot, would be, how hard would it be to come up against the Crusaders, who we know over here in Australia are

0: you know, arguably the greatest club side in the world and have been so successful for so long over there in Christchurch, you know, how difficult would it be to come up against such a rugby powerhouse?
1: Yeah, I think they'd probably have to work together almost. You know, there's obviously a lot of opposites, but maybe they could work together in concert. They're going to be playing out of the same stadium. I don't know whether that would work or whether it's just too much divided. But I guess Bulldog Richie with us on News Talk ZB. A couple of final questions, if I can. You mentioned at the top about when this might take place. Obviously, there's a broadcast agreement at the moment that they're nutting out. Would it be part of that, or are we looking maybe 5-6 years down the track still?
0: It's a good question, Elliot. I wish I could give you an answer. I don't really know. The new deal could span either 5 or 7 years. So, you know, if it is 2029, well, it would be part of this next deal. I mean, clearly it would give the NRL 20 teams from 2029 or 2030, which of course means there's more games. At the moment, we've got 8. We go to 9 next year, then we would go to 10. So more games equals a better deal in terms of the big bucks from the broadcasters. So, look, I think the South Island is ready. I don't know, because I haven't been in the heart of the South Island for a few years, what the rugby league popularity is like down there. I mean, Elliot, you probably know a lot more than I, whether it be sustainable. I mean, how much money would this side have? Could they compete against the Crusaders? So there's certainly a lot of questions to be asked and to be answered in due course, but right here, right now, I think as far as the NRL is concerned, and Peter Volandis and Andrew Abdo, as you said, were part of that 25,000 crowd on Sunday, which was absolutely roaring down there at the new stadium in Christchurch. And certainly Volandis and Abdo left very, very impressed with what they saw unfold in Christchurch.
1: Just finally, how important that all these bids are on one page? I know you've spoken to some of the people that are involved in different bids. Do they all need to be on one hymn sheet, singing from the same song sheet to present to the NRL and make this happen?
0: Well, you'd think that would be the sensible approach, wouldn't you, Elliot? But, I mean, look, there's at the moment, I think there's 3 bids, and I guess they've all got CEOs and they've all got their thoughts and their logos and their names. So, look, coming together sounds simplistic, but I guess it's not always easy in terms of who's in charge and who, you know, gives up what they believe in. And, yeah, it's not that simple just to merge, but as you rightly say, if you got 3 into 1 and made it an absolute powerhouse, then I've got no doubt that it would go a long, long way to securing that 20th franchise. And could you imagine the passion and the hostility if the Christchurch franchise played the Auckland franchise in the NRL? It'd be like a mini State of Origin game over there, which would be amazing viewing.
1: Certainly would be. Bulldog Richie, thanks for your time across New Zealand on News Talk ZB. Great to catch up.
0: Thanks, Elliot.
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1: Dean Ritchie there, better known as Bulldog Ritchie, writes to the Daily Telegraph, and you've probably seen him on NRL 360. I think he usually does Monday nights on there, verbally sparring with Braith and Gordon and co. On the program. Good to catch up with him and get an outsider's perspective or an Australian perspective on whether this is a viable idea. He's written plenty of column inches in the last couple of months around it. He believes it is a good idea. It clearly isn't going away. With the TV deal being negotiated at the moment, the Christchurch City Council reportedly involved. I think personally, though, I err on the side of caution as to whether New Zealand can sustain, at this point, a second NRL side. Previously, I've been all in on it. Maybe 12 months ago, even as recently as 6 months ago, I was all in. I could see the benefits of it. But the closer and the more I've thought about it, the less I'm convinced I am on its merits, at least at this point in time. There were 25,000 in for the Warriors-Cowboys on the weekend at 1NZ Stadium. How many of them were actually there to see the Cowboys, and how many were there to watch the Warriors? And I think that's my point. And that if we think about the next logical step, is there actually a problem that requires solving? Expansion teams and competitions fill gaps. There is a demand for the Warriors, but are people wanting a 20th team and a second team in New Zealand, one on the South Island, are they actually mistaking that for a demand for more rugby league rather than just the popularity of the Warriors at this point in time? If anything, I think people want more Warriors. And while there are a lot of sharp people involved in the bids, I would worry that they

0: and maybe even the NRL are mistaking Warriors fever for an actual demand for a second side. Is there a space for a second rugby league team in this country, in the NRL, or is it a movement based on the Warriors rather than rugby league itself? 0800 80 10 80 9292 for a text message. Am I wrong? Is there a groundswell for a rugby league team, a second rugby league team, or is this simply the Warriors and the way that they've gone over the last few years, people wanting to see them, people demand for the Warriors rather than rugby league itself? This needs to be sustainable. So, is there a demand for a second rugby league team in the NRL in New Zealand? Could it work? 0800 80 10 80 9292 for a text message. Your calls and texts after this here on News Talk ZB. It is 20 after 7.
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0: 0800 80 1080 9292 for a text on News Talk ZB. Are we getting a step ahead of ourselves in mistaking Warriors fever for rugby league fever here in New Zealand? I'm not sure a second NRL team in this country would be sustainable. I think it's one of those things that sounds like a nice idea at this point in time, but I think a lot of more work needs to go into the game here in New Zealand, getting kids playing rugby league before it is both sustainable from a personnel perspective, but also commercially and with a fan base. 0800 80 10 80 9292 for a text message. If you're in Christchurch, Dunedin, the West Coast, wherever it might be, and you've got a new team based in Christchurch, are you going to ditch the Warriors? Ship your vintage jerseys off to Boomfer Vintage or the local op shop and buy a Southern Orcas one? Or are you loyal to the Warriors? They've had 30 years to build their brand in this country. I think it's sometimes they've been dubious as to whether they actually lived up to that New Zealand name they had, New Zealand Warriors. They don't really use that anymore. But now they do take games to Wellington, to Christchurch. Clearly, they're a little worried that someone might get onto their footprint. But I also think this is a Warriors fan base that is engaged across the country, not necessarily a rugby league one. And I think there is a difference. 0800 80 10 80 9292 for a text message. Could it work? Another NRL team in New Zealand. So let's go to the text lines on 9292. I don't want another NRL team in New Zealand. I'm looking at the Knicks in football. They've been here for 10 odd years. Then all of a sudden AFC turn up and win it in 2 years. 27 years I've been waiting for the Warriors to win. I'd be furious if they won before us. Thank you, Muzz. Jez says, rugby league is popular to watch, but I don't think this translates to playing numbers locally. Rugby is declining because parents worry about their kids. I enjoy watching league, but would never entertain playing it or have my kids play it, says Jez. I think that's an interesting point as well, around whether you would be able to get kids playing it. And historically, there hasn't been a lot of rugby league high school programs in New Zealand because there hasn't been the demand. And as kids begin to pull back a little bit, we know the playing numbers aren't what they were around rugby union. Is there going to be a rich vein of rugby league players popping up around the country if they were all of a sudden to start rugby league competitions? Maybe you've got an opposing view. Maybe you think it'd be a roaring success. I'm just a little unconvinced. It feels like at this point in time, they're looking around the NRL going, where can we fit in? Where can we move things? And clearly they've landed on Christchurch as the likely location for a 20th team. But I think we should take a step back and just go, would this work? Is this the right step? Or are we getting a little too ahead of ourselves? 0800 8010 8992 for a text message. Commissioner, I'd have questions over the sustainability, the player base. I mean, look at that Perth Bears roster that they're putting together for next year. Looks relatively weak at this point in time. Of course, you'd probably have a few more New Zealanders that you could pick on for a New Zealand team, but I almost worry whether they're going too far expanded before we even get to a New Zealand team. The Warriors are huge currently. That's undeniable. That is an undeniable fact. They've basically got a license to print money with their merchandise. You look what they did in the pop-up store in Christchurch. They had one for Magic Round as well. They sell out every game they play, whether it's at Mount Smart or 1NZ Stadium or in the Capital. The results certainly help. They've been playing well for a number of seasons here, maybe 2024 aside, since they came back after COVID. They've done a lot of things very, very smart. They've tapped into tribalism around the country. They've found a niche. And it's not just a niche. It's bigger than a niche, but you get my drift. Could that be replicated with a second New Zealand side? Would it be too much too soon? 0800 80 10 80 9292 for a text message. Another text says this. Hi, Elliot. NRL expansion will definitely take from a finite pool of emerging talent and take marquee players from existing teams. The key will be the business plan as the NZRU presence in Christchurch with the Crusaders franchise, Warriors games and All Blacks fixtures makes the events management very profitable. So will you fill the stadium with a different code? Another says this, Ipswich is well ahead of Christchurch, has the backing of Peter Volandis and Ben Eichen, and population is as big as Christchurch. People getting a bit excited with Warriors having a decent season and Christchurch a new stadium. That's probably where I land, that we're just getting a little bit excited around the Warriors performing well, and we've got a brand new stadium that needs filling, needs more events. I know a lot of Warriors fans in Christchurch that would not give up their support of the Warriors to hang out with the second team. They'll just stick with the Warriors. And we've seen expansion sides fail before. We've talked a bit about Moana Pacifica falling over.

0: There are a number of reasons for that. We talked about it last night on the program, but I think a lot of it was they came in 25, 30 odd years after the Blues had had Auckland to themselves. There wasn't a demand for a new team. People were quite happy supporting the Blues. And those that weren't formed a very, very small base. The Warriors had done well to embrace New Zealand right from the top to the bottom. They've become New Zealand's team in the NRL. They've done that very, very smartly. Is there room for a second team? 0800 8010 89292 for a text message this evening. Couple more text messages before we take a break here on News Talk ZB. Hi there. I think it'd be better to take two or three games to Christchurch for two more years. Cheers, David. Cam George was on somewhere last week when they were talking about the Warriors when they went to Christchurch, and they said they could have sold that out two or three times over. That's where I think the demand is. There's probably not enough supply of Warriors games in the market versus rugby league. And it's very, very different having the Warriors come to a town for once or maybe even twice a year versus 12 NRL games a season. A completely different prospect. Another one says this. My nephew goes to Massillon College, I think it says, 85% Pacific Islanders. He says the boys there are all into basketball and volleyball. Union and league don't even come close. You do hear varying stories around what's big in the high schools these days. I was talking to someone who said that the kids are all watching league clips, watching the Warriors, not watching rugby union. Then you've got another one saying the NBA is huge. I think it depends on the demographic and where you are in the country. There's no doubt, though, that certainly rugby are battling for those youth eyes. They do have that inbuilt benefit of being in so many schools in this country that should sustain them players for quite some time yet. That's where league is playing from behind. Basketball is obviously on the rise around the country and with the NBA doing so well and Stephen Adams being accessible and showing the path for it for many New Zealand kids. I think the changing demographics is not just the one or two sports that we had quite some time ago. JT says Christchurch metro population is 550,000. It'd be on the small side for an NRL, so I'm trying to think whether that would be the smallest. Hard to know, but I think it'd be a tricky sell. Thanks, JT, for your text. 0800 8010 89292 for a text message. One successful one has been Auckland FC. But I think they were coming into the biggest market in the country rather than the Wellington Phoenix, who were in a smaller market. That's why there was a gap. There was an ability to fill a hole there. There was no football team in the biggest city in the country. That's where they could slide in. And they found great support over their first couple of seasons. 0800 810 89292 for a text message. Back after this on News Talk ZB. Sean's going to join us. More of your texts and calls as well. 27 away from 8.
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0: Is there an appetite for a second NRL team in New Zealand, or is it a case of Warriors fever being mistaken for rugby league fever? I think it's the latter, but you might have a differing view. 0800 80 1080 9292 for a text message. Sean, thanks for being patient. Good evening.
13: Good evening. It's a pleasure. Thanks for taking my call. I totally agree. I think it is rugby league Warriors fever being mistaken for rugby league fever. As a passionate Warriors supporter and a Chiefs supporter, and I'm trying not to mention that game ever again, basically, expansion teams in smaller cities don't work. And back in the late 90s when the Super League NRL war was going on, I was working over in Australia at the time, the new the new Super League tried in Adelaide, yes. And they tried the Queensland Crushers, not in Redcliffe, which is this almost bigger than Auckland. They tried it, the Crushers, at a remote area. It didn't work. So basically, the new NRL guidelines now, they generally don't go to cities that are under 2 million. They develop Melbourne slowly, and now they're taking every second year, they're going to have State of Origin in Perth. Perth has got 3.5 million people living there. That's the next target. I think Christchurch, as great as a city it is, it's rebuilt. We do a lot of business down there. They're back on their feet. When the Crusaders are at full strength in the middle of a season, remember they've also got a huge cricketing culture down there, and they've got real stars that play in the Big Bash and overseas. You've got divided attention. My son's just finished school. He's at university now doing engineering, and he was a tall kid. He played basketball at Rosmini College, where he was in North Shore. There's actually 25 basketball teams and 28 rugby teams.
0: Wow.
13: Basketball is a silent. A lot of Filipinos are playing it. He's pro soccer. I always thought that demographics, economics, when you've got a professional team, there's got to be sponsorship, there's got to be crowd events where they've got to go. That's why the Warriors do well in Auckland. That's why Auckland FC, I believe, succeeded where the Phoenix didn't. That was Terry Serapisa's, you know, pathological thing to have something in Wellington. It was never going to work there long term. I mean, I know they've got passionate supporters, but look at the long term economic. They need a supporter base. They need business opportunities. They need development, and they need a huge catchment of players. I think take 3 or 4 rugby league games of the Warriors to Christchurch, that beautiful stadium, maybe you know, once a season, but it's a huge. There's massive economic, demographic, and development shortfalls in having a second team in this country. I think sports business, the second word that is, it's a business. And I don't think we've got the business case to have that second team here.
0: Well, I would agree with that. And I think that the mistake that maybe is being made is that you're going to have different people wanting to sponsor the South Island team, when in reality New Zealand is so small that they'll be competing with the One NZs that sponsor the Warriors and all these other things that are based out of Auckland, that are based maybe even out of Sydney.

0: and trying to find a slice of that, I think, even for a sponsorship perspective, would be very, very difficult.
1: You've got Billy Slater being involved with the Perth expansion team next year. He's been tipped to be one of the future Queensland coaches, both NRL. He's already Queensland selected, but he's one of the few guys that have made, in my opinion, the transition from player to coach successfully. I don't think Laurie Daly has. But the NRL is going to try and do this expansion like rugby. That's why the Pacifica team didn't work in rugby union. There just wasn't the economic base there. We're lucky in Auckland. We've got a multi-millionaire who's the main owner of the Warriors. You've got that one NZ sponsorship. I just think Christchurch, it would be the seal of death for New Zealand Rugby League to have a second team here. We've got one major team. We've got the NRL. We've got also our national team. Andrew Webster's done fantastic with the new development teams. What the Warriors are doing so well with their development pathways. They're back in the NRL New South Wales Cup again.
0: Yep.
1: It's going well. But anyway, it's my two cents, but I just think it would be the kiss of death to have that second team over here.
0: I tend to agree, Sean. Appreciate your point of view. I think, as you said, it would be a struggle to attract a player base. And I think it maybe there's been a misread potentially from Peter Volandis and co's that you need this to be sustainable. You need players cycling through in your catchment area to make this viable. You can't keep just signing Australian players and getting them across the Tasman. There needs to be some locals in there. And no doubt that the South Island and the Canterbury region have produced some great rugby league players over the years. But you need to completely reshape that players feed into that system, the way that players would feed into that system. I think that would be a major hurdle for this team. We've seen the Warriors, as Sean just alluded to there, finally get the pathways right, and it's probably taken them, dare I say it, 30 years to finally click into motion. And there's no guarantees, of course, that the Warriors' success will remain successful. They're in a very competitive league at the moment. Look at the Dragons. They were up there a few years ago. They're down again. Their time will come again. This happens in rugby league. It's all very cyclical. But the Warriors have finally got their pathways right. And I think a second New Zealand team, it just feels like a case of be careful what you wish for. 0800 80 1080 9292 for a text message. Got time for a couple more calls. We're going to take you to Trent Bridge as well in a moment or two. Rachin Ravindra standing by to join us ahead of the third cricket test starting tonight in Nottingham. Black Caps going for a series win. Couple more texts on the matter. I think there is too much hype surrounding the new Christchurch Stadium. I think the interest would wane, just like it did for the Dunedin Stadium. Also, would NRL have an effect on New Zealand rugby? I think that's an interesting question. I mean, the Christchurch Stadium, I've been there, looking forward to going down again next week, is a magnificent, shiny new toy. The Crusaders crowds will be interesting next year once the stadium's bed in a little and people have got time to used to it, and everyone in the city that wants to go has had an opportunity. Can they continue to keep those numbers up? That'll be the real test for them next year. And do people have a desire to go to that stadium twice a weekend, if needed, to watch an NRL match on a Friday and a Crusaders match on a Saturday? There are obviously different demographics there, but I think there'll be a lot of crossover. Is that something that would be sustainable? I think that's a question mark for me. Dan says this, Canberra is pretty small, circa same as Christchurch. The Raiders, yeah, they've been a strong team in the NRL for quite some time. They've got the Brumbies as well. Maybe they're a model where it actually has worked. But again, I think they've got the junior playing base that just isn't there for a South Island rugby league team at this point in time, potentially. A very transient sort of city, Canberra, in many ways. Obviously, there's a population there, but a lot of people pass through. It's a destination sort of city for public servants. Very unusual sort of city base, the way it was created. South Island is not the vibe for a league team. Used to work at Carlisle Park, and the Auckland vibe is very special. Appreciate the text. Listening to Ivan Cleary's warning about potentially cannibalising the Warriors if we've got a second NRL team in New Zealand, we'll be better to increase the number of Warriors games in other locations in the South Island and open a couple more Warriors fan bars like full-time in Kingsland. I think that's a good point. I mean, Ivan Cleary would know. If anyone knows on whether it would work, it's Ivan Cleary. And you don't want to cannibalise the Warriors just that they've got the success that the

0: aren't at the moment. Let's change tack. We'll go from talking the Warriors, talking 1NZ Stadium, to talking Trent Bridge. The Black Caps after this. Ruchan Ravindra joins us ahead of the third cricket test as the Black Caps shoot for a series win. 16 away from 8. News Talk ZB.
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0: It is 13 away from 8 on News Talk ZB. Let's take you to Nottingham ahead of the third cricket test between the Black Caps and England starting at 10 o'clock tonight. Selection worry for the Black Caps. No Kyle Jameson for this match due to his injury load after his back injury. But they will have Ruchan Ravindra, who is, of course, batting at number 4 in the side. He joins us now. Good evening, Ruchan. Thanks for your time.
16: No worries. Thanks for having me.
0: Well, a few days on, obviously, from the win at the Oval. How do you and the squad reflect on what was a pretty special victory?
16: Yeah, it's fantastic. I mean, I think the last time we won a game at the Oval was in 99. So moments like that are always quite special when you're able to do it, create a little bit of history. And the way the game played out was, you know, proper test cricket. We like to think it's a it was a nice wicket, bit of a grind. I had to work for the poles, and it was extremely rewarding.
0: Obviously, there were some, as there always are in test matches, individual standouts. But what, as a team, do you think you did better in that game compared to the match at Lord's?
16: I'd say, I mean, Lord's was such an outlier. I think it was almost like a lottery because, you know, the wicket was so different and so interesting. And I guess it didn't help losing Matt Henry, him going down. Then the way he bowled the second test, I think that's the way he's been performing internationally for the last few years. It's been amazing to see. But I guess we just stuck to a plan for longer and we're a little more ruthless in the way we want to go about things. And it showed, you know, test cricket is about repeating over and over and over again. And we luckily did it this time.
0: Just talk to me about Matt Henry and what he was doing in that test match. 11 wickets in the end, especially on that final morning to wrap up the match itself. But what were you seeing in the field from the way that Matt was bowling?
16: Oh, he was just so consistent. I think Obviously, keep her up with Blundell. That was cool. And him just doing his thing, always challenging both edges of the bat.

0: comes and play. Still getting, you know, a bit of a nip out of the surface, which wasn't really giving many other bowlers that stuff. So it just shows that the talent he has and such a unique skill set. And I think he's so valuable to our team. I think the stats probably speak for themselves over the last couple of years. He's, you know, an extremely valuable commodity.
1: You must be pretty pleased as well. 33 and 76 at the Oval after I think it was 8 and a duck at Lords. So nice to be back and scoring some runs and troubling the scorers.
0: Yeah, it's nice to contribute. I guess obviously after Lords and not having your best game, nice to build some partnerships and you know, I especially was proud of the partnership with Henry Nichols and seeing him bat from the other end and having the best seat in the house for that was cool and very special. And that's something we pride ourselves on as a team. And we understand individual contributions aren't, you know, necessarily what we play for, but we grind together as a group and those partnerships make it all worth it.
1: It's obviously a bit of feeling when you pegged that wicket in the second innings and held on to, I think it was Emilio Gay off the top of my head.
0: Yeah, cricket can be a tough game sometimes. It kicks you when you're down and you never really want to drop catches because, you know it's... yeah, no matter what, you know, whenever this boy say it's fine, you know, you're putting in the work and you always deep down, you're like, oh, you never want it to happen, but hey, it's okay. This one's stuck, which I was very, very glad and a bit of relief, a big sigh of relief when it did.
1: Do you owe the boys a few coffees, the bowlers a few coffees, or how does that work?
0: Nah, it'll be right. They're good dudes. They're good dudes.
1: Obviously, the backdrop has been around Kane, you know, withdrawing and retiring, which has obviously been a big blow. As a batting lineup, do you feel a bit of pressure to start chipping away and contributing where Kane couldn't, or is it very much you've got to focus on what you bring to the team?
0: Yeah, I mean, I think I sort of thought about an answer in different ways, I guess, and I think Kane is irreplaceable. I think what he brings to the group in terms of his, you know, runs on the field but also off the field and the way he talks about the team and what he gives to the team is incredible, and experience of 15, 16 years, you can't really just, you know, replace it like that. But I see it as, you know, it's a collective thing. You know, you have Henry Nichols coming in who's lit the world up and Plunkett Shield stuff, who's well and truly earned his way back. And I guess as a group, we've just got to contribute the way we can and make up for it, because yeah, it's not one guy who can do it, and we'll certainly be trying to continue to try fill his shoes when we can.
1: It was great to see Henry Nichols with the ton at number three in at the Oval, and as we touched on, those contributions, you know, all matter, and you know, a lot of question marks, and he's, you know, struck a beautiful ton.
0: Yeah, I mean that was amazing to watch. I mean, to be honest, not necessarily too sure about the critics, and I don't really follow it too much, but the way he's sort of been in and out and obviously out of the team for the last, I guess, 2.5 years, 3 years almost in Test cricket, and for him to come back with such a hiss and a roar and, like I say, earn his place back and go about it in his way, you know, playing the way he wants to and dictating terms that way was amazing to watch, and like I said, it was a pleasure being on the other end. We're also paddle partners this tour as well, so that you know, it was extra special for me to see that at the other end.
1: How's that working out for you? How are your win loss ratio going in the paddle?
0: Yeah, we're pretty good. I think we're a good pairing. We've won a decent amount of games. That's quite fun.
1: Well done. Trent Bridge, the third test. What do you expect conditions-wise as you try and chase a series victory?
0: Yeah, it's always an interesting one. These grounds have their own little quirks in England and they're all slightly different, but I think it might be a little bit lower and slower. Might take a little bit of turn, a little bit dry because the weather's been fantastic over here in the UK. So, it's hard to say unless the first 10 to 15 overs gets bowled on it. You don't never really know. But yeah, I think that's something that they'll expect. Might be, again, another nice game of old school Test cricket.
1: And Ben Stokes and Gus Atkinson back for the hosts. How will that change the way that they play, given they weren't there for the second test?
0: Yeah, I guess it just gives their bowling attack a bit more experience. Probably an England side we're more used to seeing of recent years. So, obviously, Stokes back as captain, and I think he's a wonderful captain, and he's an extremely skilled cricketer. So, yeah, that'll pose some different challenges as well, and I'm excited for it.
1: Rachin Ravindra with us. Rachin, what would it mean to emulate the groups of players that won in 1986, won a series in England, 1999, and also in 2021 as well?

0: Yeah, it would be incredible. I think the cool thing about Test cricket is, it's you're making it together and you're involved in such a long period of time, and not just these three tests, but as a group and training and putting all that work in. So it would be extremely special, and especially a side like England who are, a strong team with strong leadership and a couple of Kiwis on the dugout too. So it'd be nice to hand the wood over them a bit too. But yeah, it would be really special. And I guess you think about that, but we're firmly focused on each ball and hopefully bringing our best skill set to every ball that will enable us to get the win.
1: Forget the ref's call. You make the call on 0800 80 1080. Sports Talk on your home of sport. 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
2: Russian Ravindra joining us on News Talk ZB. It's going to be stinking hot today at Trent Bridge, high of 32 degrees. You would have seen over the last 24, 48 hours the reports of the heatwave across Europe. Certainly going to be hot again, 32 today for day one of this test match. No worries about rain on day one. 32 again tomorrow, Saturday 29 with a little bit of rain, and then it cools down a bit Sunday and Monday, but not too many worries about the weather over the next 5 days for the match at Trent Bridge. Muzz with this. Elliot, when was the last time we beat England in the series over there? I'm excited about this game. Going to try and stay up. Jeepers, Muzz. All through the night. Back yourself. I mean, I suspect I'll be falling asleep about 11:30 on the couch tonight. Last time was 2021, so it hasn't been too long, but the one that always sticks in my memory is 1999, when they won that four-match series, if memory serves. With some great contributions from Cairns and Fleming right across the board, Dion Nash as well. That was a four-match series, if memory serves me right. Thanks for your text. Mars, one from Ben to finish. NRL officials are clueless if they think New Zealand can sustain a second team. Warriors fever all-time highs is fool's gold for league in this country. Thank you very much for the text, the calls tonight. We'll be back tomorrow night from 7 o'clock here on News Talk ZB. Big weekend of sports ahead. Might touch base with the Māori All Blacks, incidentally, tomorrow night. They've got their one and only game of the year against Japan in Nagoya, so might catch up with them tomorrow night. Marcus is in after 8. My thanks to Corbin. Joe has your news shortly here on News Talk ZB, where it is coming up 3 away from 8.

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1: It's 8 o'clock. Good evening. I'm Joe Gilfillan. Minister Louise Upston is convinced her tourism tweak set us up for the next decade. She's released our Tourism First policy, a statement setting out an 8-point plan for how the government and industry can work together. Ms. Upston says it'll help us achieve a goal of doubling the 2023 value of tourism exports by 2034. Ms. Upston says it makes much-needed changes.
2: For the first time ever, we will have a very coordinated, transparent and joined-up approach.
1: Jetstar is bringing back flights between Christchurch and Sydney as it reshuffles Trans-Tasman services. They'll run four times a week from October, but it's suspending services between Auckland and the Sunshine Coast and Christchurch to Cairns in October because of low demand. Customers will be rebooked or given a refund. Rescuers in Venezuela's capital are searching through the rubble for survivors after back-to-back earthquakes rocked the country. Officials have confirmed at least 32 people are dead, with at least 700 injured, after the 7.2 and 7.5 magnitude earthquakes hit near the capital, Caracas, causing extensive infrastructure damage. Many buildings are without power, and the metro system is completely closed. Venezuela's acting president has declared a state of emergency in the country. United States President Donald Trump has offered support, and officials here are checking to see if any New Zealanders have been caught up in the disaster. A roadblock for South Dunedin's flooding mitigation plans. City councillors paused the project after Otago Regional Council put a last-minute addition on the table yesterday for engineered flood protection. Rosie Leishman reports.
3: The existing plans include raising land and upgrading drainage and wetlands, costing up to $2.5 billion over the next century. Mayor Sophie Barker says the timeline isn't ideal and residents deserve urgency, but they also need to understand every option. Council staff say researching the plan's technical details and costs will take 4 months.
1: Solar companies could be in for a boost if the National Party's re-elected in November. The party's pledging a scheme offering homeowners low-interest loans to cover solar, batteries and insulation, taking away big upfront costs. The money would be repaid through rates. Future Energy Director and co-founder Heath Coleman says it's been a long time coming. He says any support is great and it also benefits homeowners, the local grid and the national network. The Workplace Relations and Safety Minister says her door's open if Winston Peters wants to explain why his party's so opposed to her Health and Safety at Work Act. The New Zealand First leader says he's bound to support the bill under the coalition agreement, but wishes he didn't have to. Brooke van Velden says the party's concerns are a complete surprise, but Mr. Peters says Ms. van Velden met with New Zealand First MP Mark Patterson last month and then declined to meet him again this week. Ms. van Velden says she'll talk with him.
4: I might be having a bit more luck with Mr. Peters.
1: The principal of prestigious Auckland private school St. Cuthbert's College, Charlotte Avery, has resigned less than 2 years into her role. Board Chair Lee Melville says Ms. Avery's decided to return to the UK for family reasons. Ms. Melville says Ms. Avery leaves the school in a strong position and they're grateful for her leadership and care. She says the Trust Board has begun the recruitment process. News Talk ZB Sport. A turbulent 2 weeks for England cricket captain Ben Stokes comes to a close with the first ball of their third and series deciding test with the Black Caps tonight. Stokes and pace bowler Gus Atkinson were reprimanded for missing curfew after their game one win at Lord's and were dropped by coach Brendan McCullum while being investigated during their second test loss. Stokes admits it's been a heavy fortnight, but he hopes to redirect his concentration the next 5 days in Nottingham.
5: There has been a lot going on, there's no doubt about that, there's no hiding away from that. The big things about me coming back into the environment and Gus coming back into the environment is making sure that we try our best to get the team's focus onto what the most important thing is, which is what we need to go out there and do this week.
1: This game starts at 10 tonight. The severity of the European heatwave will dictate who takes the vacant bowling spot in the Black Caps playing 11. Pace bowler Kyle Jamieson's being rested with the potential for a dry pitch, meaning the returning Mitchell Santner could provide a spin option. But coach Rob Walter says they'll also weigh up whether extra pace from Blair Tickner is a better option.
6: Things are changing fairly rapidly with the heat here, so we want to give ourselves the best chance of just seeing what the final 11 needs to look like.
1: The longer Dame Lydia Ko is a professional, the more adept she feels at dealing with disappointment. Ko is heading into her 13th Women's PGA Championship overnight, one of the

0: two majors that she's not won. She says the biggest improvement she's made with her golf game since turning professional when she was still a teenager is not with her clubs, but with her emotional management.
1: I hated myself for shooting 79 at the New Zealand Stroke Play. Now I hate myself a little less. It's not like it hurts less. I still care, but with age and experience, those things, like, no one can really take away from you.
0: Dame Lydia tees off in Minnesota overnight. Mystics assistant coach Rob Wright is adamant New Zealand netball has made a big mistake in allowing Silver Ferns to play in Australia, saying it was an admission the ANZ Premiership is not good enough. That's News Talk ZB News and Sport to 8:06. Marcus Lush is next. News Talk ZB Weather Watch 24/7 from Northland to Waikato and for Coromandel and Bay of Plenty. Periods of rain or showers, possibly heavy and thundery, easing tomorrow. Waitomo, Taupō and Tumurunui, scattered showers, some heavy. From Gisborne to Wairarapa, Taranaki and from Taihape to Wellington, occasional rain or showers, persistent and heavy at times across Gisborne to Wairarapa and in Wellington. Gale force southerlies in exposed places, severe in Wellington. Nelson and Buller, scattered rain clearing to partly cloudy tonight and then the odd shower tomorrow. Grey, Westland and Fiordland, isolated showers in southern Fiordland, otherwise fine. Gale force southeasterlies in exposed places, easing tomorrow afternoon. Marlborough and Canterbury, periods of rain or showers, possibly heavy, with snow down to 400 metres, gradually easing tomorrow. Otago and Southland, partly cloudy, isolated showers clearing inland early tomorrow. Chatham Islands, cloudy periods and a possible shower. I'm Joe Gilfillan. That's News Talk ZB, news, sport and weather to 8:07.
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0: Greetings and welcome. How are you, New Zealand? My name is Marcus, here till 12 o'clock. I hope it's good where you are tonight. Couple of things first off from me. Good day baking with the young one today, a macaroon cake. Well, the eggs go into the cake and the whites go into the topping. The question I've got about cakes and bakers, question for bakers, you go and get tins now, you buy tins, right? And all the tins have removable bases. Do we think that's a good thing or are we not quite sure? I'm a bit old school and like to kind of wipe butter around. You know, you're supposed to grease the tins, but with these new ones, I don't know what's going on there. I'm not quite sure if it's good or bad. It's just curious because you can't get the old ones anymore. They've got the removable bases. So there's that. That's thought not. Cake's delicious, by the way. Quite coconutty the top. There was a cup and a half of coconut. By the way, can we park the word desiccated? We only ever use it with coconut, don't we? Nothing else is desiccated. No one knows what it means. No one ever knows what it means. It only comes up with coconut. Nothing else is desiccated. I don't even think those delicious mango strips you buy at the supermarket are desiccated. Anyway, it's one of those words that sounds nothing like it looks. It's like the opposite of onomatopoeia. Anyway, yeah, good cake. And the kids, it's put with the cake that the children like it too, isn't it? Because if they're not into it, it's like, well, actually, that was a bit of a waste. Because he wasn't going on the old apple and walnut cake, which actually was delicious. Now, where are we going with this? I've got no idea. Oh, yes, if those things with the removable tins are any good or not, the removable bottoms, just asking that, putting that out there. A couple other things for me just quickly. On Tuesday, I was begging streaming services and saying how terrible they are. It was better off with the video shops. When you got a movie and you watched it, well, strike me down as a hypocrite. Yesterday and today, I got hooked on Outlast. Wow, goodness. So I've seen that a couple of times in the past. That's when they send people to Alaska. And there's $1 million up for grab, but you've got to be in a team at the end to win it. Well, this time they've gone to, I think it might be Panama. They're in the tropics. Goodness me. Compelling. There's people that are lovable. There's people that are rogue. So there we go. That was a surprise for me. I thought that was much, much better than I thought it was. So I have found something on Netflix that was kind of compelling. So it's been a big day watching TV and baking. Oh, and the other thing was installing an outdoor clothesline. Now, I've got thoughts about that, right? Knots. I'm not good with knots. And it's hard to be not good with knots. Because so often in your life, you'll be trying to tie something to a trailer or tie a clothesline to a raft. And you think, gee, I really should have learnt knots, but you never do. I've always thought I'm not a good knot person. But I've never thought I'm going to learn knots. Isn't that weird, eh? You can just your whole life think knots aren't for me. But I could quite easily get on YouTube and learn knots, couldn't I? So what's that about? That we just think we're not good at something, we don't do it. So I might become a knot bore. There's some good books out there, 50 Knots You Need to Know. Didn't think there'd be 50. I think about 3 would be good for me. Never learnt knots. Oh, the figure eight I could do, probably. But YouTube, ideal for knots. What about the Amish Survival Manual? Do you think that would be good? Probably. How to fix your rollerblades anyway. So yes, we've gone through pans and knots and Outlast on TV. Very good. The other thing, a secret confession that I actually don't know whether I should say or not. I've developed, where are we on those, what are our feelings on those, I'm even embarrassed to say it. What are our feelings about those coffee sachets? They're like a long tube And I once at work found some in the cupboard that were turmeric flavoured flat whites. Well, Flip, they're delicious. I'd have one a day of those. I don't think it's a good thing to have. And I wouldn't share with people I respect that I'm drinking those, but jeepers, creepers. Delicious. So I'm just saying that in case there's coffee snobs out there that, oh, well, they wouldn't go near those with a barge pole. Actually, delicious. Oh, yeah, they're always about down to about $3.50 at Pack and Save. I was thinking about that today, so there we go. That's a fairly big reveal for me. And a couple of things. I think often in this job, it's easier to come along and not be positive about things. Oh, yeah, what about the government? Oh, yeah, what about this? Oh, yeah, what about that? When the last time a host came along, this is what I'm excited about. I'm excited about a show on Netflix, and I'm excited about coffee sachets and cakes. I like a cake. But is it worth those tins with the remover? If you can comment on any of these things, well, there might be something else that you've discovered that you're ecstatic about or excited, your great discovery. This is not the show for all of the night. I want to talk about solar and batteries. We're in the golden age of batteries. In Australia, they're giving away power. There's 3 hours every day free. Peak power. It's happening. We're actually paying what it's worth, which is not much. The golden days of... Oh, by the way, keep those weather updates for us. It'll be snowing. I saw an Ormaco. It snowed heavily. Came in quick. Emily!
1: Oh, hi, Marcus.
0: Hi, Emily.
1: Hi. I was fascinated by the porridge chat the other night, and it prompted me to Google whether they sell Cremota still. Cremota was that really fine kind of porridge that that lovely lady was talking about.
0: That wasn't unpleasant. It's different, but not in a bad way.
1: Yeah, well, I love my oats really, really creamy. And although they have fully discontinued Cremota, I thought I would put you or whoever wants to know onto a nice alternative. It's called Milk Oaties by Uncle Toby's. And it's really, really fine. It's not too, you know, lumpy, but it's not too fine either. It's the perfect amount. And I think you just put one part water, one part oats, and it turns out like really similar to what Cremota used to be, just from what I could see on Google Images.
0: So it's not in the individual sachets, you get it in a box like other porridge, and you just, I find the individual sachets full on. Okay. Uncle, what's it called? It's called Oaties.
1: It's called Uncle Toby's Milk Oaties, and they come in those like 500 gram boxes, and they're a little bit more expensive. They don't sell them in bulk packs, but they're really, really yummy to have for breakfast. So I thought I'd just let you know.
0: Okay. Well, I respect and appreciate what you have done. Have you actually tried it or just looked online?
1: Cremota itself, no, it was discontinued.
0: No, have you tried this Uncle? Have you tried the Uncle Toby's, or you've just looked at the packet?
1: Oh yeah, I have it every day.
0: Oh okay, you're onto it. Okay. Oh okay. I say yep.
1: I've tried other types. Like I've tried the Haraway's really creamy Scotch oats, but it just doesn't do it like the Milk Oaties does. So anyway, that's what I came on to say.
0: Yeah, that's good. That's a good callback, and that's available at most supermarkets that you could see.
1: Yeah, Pack and Save, Woolies. I noticed that it's a little bit cheaper, of course, at Pack and Save. I think it usually goes for about $3.50, $4. Still a little bit on the pricier side for the amount you get, but it's definitely a nicer consistency, that's for sure.
0: Well, a fantastic way to start the show, Emily. I appreciate that greatly. Wow, in with the information and said politely. Loving that. I think we're in for a positive night. Positive, positive, positive. What about knots? And what about the word desiccated? Marcus, friend staying at Top 10 Queenstown was snowed in half the day. Arthur's Point got hit hard. I know what desiccated means, but I just, they need to, they, well, they just call it dried shredded coconut. Don't knock yourself for not being into knots. It's not a good way to knock yourself. And are they a bad thing, those coffees and kind of long, tall? It's not really coffee, is it? I'm sure there's people out there with their espresso machines vomiting into their cups when they hear about it, but I'm sure in a quiet, vulnerable moment they'd try and think, jeepers creepers, that's a bit of all right. Whew. I think the brand I go through is Avalanche. Avalanche. And what are they about? Those Apero drinks. You ever tried those? Jeepers creepers, they're addictive. Wow. You want to steer well clear of those? Man, you start drinking those. Got a car full of the bottles. Oh. Anyway, get in touch on to anything else or Comfrey. Oh, wait, hold your horses, guys, with you soon.
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4: Brookman Belton, when you're trying to do major reform as you head to an election, are you going to hit trouble? 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Who are you most likely to hit trouble with? Answer, Winston Peters. Ultimately, he's going to have to back her reforms because they're part of the coalition deal, because broadly speaking, he's a man of his word. But it doesn't stop him kicking up a bit of a fuss at the moment, and he's changing positions. Earlier on in the week, he goes, look, I got to sign it, it's part of the deal, but I'll fix it after the election. Then he came and said, well, it's dead on arrival, we're not going to vote for it. At the end of the day, he's going to have to, because he's a lawyer and you don't sign agreements that you renege on.
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5: Oh, and in moving shark related news, the woman that was attacked by the shark, she has been reunited with her daughter in hospital. That's big news on the Daily Mail, the 18-month-old, delightful-looking baby. DB, it's Marcus. Good evening and welcome.
6: No, sorry. You caught me looking at something else. Oh, good evening.
5: Just before we go, on the anniversary of Bob Blair's death and the Tangawai disaster, at train control, is there something special when you know if there's been a lahar?
6: Yes, they have a flow detector up the Wangahahu River now that says there's a big flow coming down, and it alerts train control, and I think it puts the signals back to stop automatically.
5: Okay. How long have you got? How long up the river is it?
6: No idea. Never worked that little piece of section.
5: Okay. Good answer.
6: But it must be, I would imagine it gives them 10 minutes.
5: Sure.
6: Which is, in modern times, enough time.
5: Yeah. Slam on the brakes. Were they not aware in 1953 of lahars?
6: No. And they were still running, I think, under tablets.
5: Okay. Of course they were.
6: And in fact, it wasn't until the other night that I've always envisioned the Tangawai being a Auckland to
5: yes,
6: Wellington
5: me
6: train.
5: Me too, but very much Wellington, Auckland.
6: But it was a, yeah. And I've been to Tangawai. I've taken bus people there. And yeah, they fell off the bridge in the opposite direction that I was thinking.
5: Now, Connaughts.
6: Connaughts, you only need 7, and I don't think that's a stretch for most people to learn 7.
5: Because people often talk about it. People, when Gavin's around with it, he's always talking about a hitch or something, isn't he? A clove hitch? Yep. Is that one?
6: So a clove hitch, a knot is something that doesn't untie, and a hitch is something that unties easily.
5: Ah. Well, that's a very loose. That's enough for me tonight anyway. I've never even heard that.
6: That's a very loose definition, but it'll do. So you need to know how to put a stopper on the end of a rope. You need to know how to tie a rope to something, which is your clove hitch, is a good start. You need to know how to put a loop at the end of a rope, and the good old bowline will do that. There's 3. You need to join 2 ropes of the same length, same width together. You can get away with a reef knot, but there are better ones. But if the knot's not going anywhere, it's just going to sit there and do nothing. Just hold 2 ropes together. A reef knot will do you.
5: Is a reef knot the same as a granny knot?
6: They are diametrically opposite each other.
5: Okay.
6: So, when you tie up your shoelaces, if the bows go across your shoe, you've made a reef knot, a slip reef knot, but a reef knot all the same. If the bows go up and down your shoe, you've made a granny knot, and they will undo themselves.
7: Okay.
6: So what do we get to? If you want to tie two ropes together of different sizes, you need a sheet bend. So that's four.
7: Figure eight?
6: You need to be able... The figure eight on its own will make a good stop and knot, but if you're tying to another rope, they're very good for fat cordage, straps.
5: Yes.
6: So you bend two straps together in a figure eight and they will self-tighten. If you want something to tie a bag neck together, you need to learn the... Oh, all of a sudden everything's gone from my head. The constrictor knot. So the more you pull it, the tighter it gets. That's a knot. That's a real knot. That's not a hitch. It's not. It's a knot that will self-tighten. The more you pull it, the more it gets tighter. It doesn't unloosen itself. That's five. What else have we got? Shorten a knot, you need to know a sheep's shank. Shorten a piece of rope, sorry. And seven. Something to that you can tie down a load with. And, you know, you've got your trucker's hitch, which is very hard to learn, or put a slip knot and run the running end through that, and that works just as well.
5: Where'd you learn your knots, DB? Was it Sea Scouts or the railways or where?
6: I had to teach myself because I played with boats for a long time.
7: Okay.
6: But there are 1,000 better... And the hawser knots, because the big rope requires a slightly different knot. There's about 1,000 knots out there, but if you learn 7 basic knots, you're set for life.
5: Like the sound of that. What's your favourite knot, DB?
6: It's my favourite knot. I really like the Ashley hawser bend. It's for tying two big ropes together. And the rope itself is, the knot itself is symmetrical, and you can run it through the sieve of a pulley.
5: Oh, yeah.
6: And I think it's a wonderfully beautiful knot.
5: Looks good on. What about the Carrick bend? Have you ever done that?
6: Yes, no, the Carrick bend and the Alpine butterfly hitch, which puts a loop in the middle of a rope that will take pressure from any direction on any leg.
5: There's a lot two knots, isn't there?
6: Absolutely.
5: Yeah, okay.
6: And they were still inventing them, but...
5: Oh, it'd be AI, would it?
6: No, knot makers. There's a knot-making guild.
5: Really?
6: Absolutely. But if you get seven that you know to do the seven basic things, and yeah, the last one, of course, was putting a loop in the middle of a bite that won't slip. And that's the Alpine butterfly hitch.
5: And kind of,
6: you're pretty well done.
5: I can visualise the Knot Ties Guild's logo. It'd be kind of a tied knot, wouldn't it?
6: Absolutely. And there's a big guild in New Zealand of which I'm not a member, but I've often thought of joining.
5: Are there a knot guild?
6: Yeah, absolutely.
5: Jeepers.
6: But they're inventing new knots, and I learned a couple new just in the last 6 months, how to tie two cross sticks together with a knot that I had never seen before, but I really like the symmetry of.
5: How many knots would you know, DB?
6: Probably 30 is enough for me. Because... Yeah, you don't want to be thinking of which one should I use. You just need to be able to do it. Because quite often when you need a knot in a hurry, you don't want to be thinking about it. You need to just be able to have your hands produce it.
5: Nice to hear, DB. Thanks so much. All about the knots. Bit of everything tonight, too. Keep it going, too. Full ball me, light me up. Someone's complaining I don't give the phone number out enough. Of course, I've never heard from that before. Normally it's too often. Phone's always got an opinion on

0: world, haven't they? They've always got an opinion, and they've always got sort of a desire to share it. 0800 80 1080, half past eight. Joe, headlines, please.
1: Hey, Marcus. Some Waitaki residents are calling a potential rates hike a disgraceful insult. The district council scaled back a possible 22% rise in its rates to 17% after earlier consulting on options as high as 45%. More than 5,000 ratepayers have signed a petition against the proposal. Many staged a rally outside the council's building in Oamaru today. Officials are checking whether any New Zealanders are caught up in earthquakes that rocked Venezuela this morning, a 7.2 quake quickly followed by a 7.5. The international airport outside the capital, Caracas, is closed. People are being urged to stay away from buildings. Wet weather's no deterrent for more than 70 people set to sleep outside on sheets of cardboard in Auckland tonight, raising money to support the homeless. More than 112,000 people are house deprived across New Zealand. About 900 Auckland people sleep rough. LifeWise is holding its big sleep out at AUT, with money raised going to its Merge Cafe, which provides cheap meals to those in need. More at 9, or go to nzherald.co.nz.
0: Thank you, Joe. 29 to 9, Marcus till 12. I'll keep you updated when anything happens around the world. Be in touch, though, if you want to talk. 0800 80 1080 9292 to text. Looking forward to what you've got to say. Evan, it's Marcus. Good evening.
2: Yes, good evening, Marcus.
0: Knots?
2: Yes, very handy skill to have.
0: Self-taught?
2: A little bit of help from other people. There's quite a few of the young ladies here, deckhands on the ferries. That's what they mainly do, is untie and tie up.
0: I imagine if you're someone of a maritime nature, there'd often be a rope in your hand just kind of experimenting with different knots if you're of that ilk, wouldn't you? You'd have a rope in your hand from time to time?
2: Bowline's a pretty good knot, very easily undone.
0: Describe that to me.
2: Loop, and then the ends through the top and back around the main line and back through the bottom.
0: Yeah, it always sounds sensible when you're doing it, but hard to follow, eh?
2: Yeah, but there's a book. I mean, very good skill to have for fishing as well. If you want to take the kids out for a fish, tie your hook on.
0: I think I probably know the bowline, actually, or the bowline.
2: Yeah, I'd say so. God, you know, it's good skill for camping, all sorts of stuff, eh?
0: Yeah, I'm just always curious, because, I mean, that's one of the great things of the internet with YouTube. It's all there, isn't it? You can learn anything if you put your mind to it, because it's so straightforward.
2: Yeah, it's good handy to have a few up your sleeve, that's for sure.
0: Much happening on the sea tonight?
2: Oh, it's been a bit choppy and a bit earlier, a bit colder.
0: How's that battery-operated ferry going?
2: Oh, it's still not going, Marcus. The diesel battery-operated one's going. But yeah, no, still got the plastic on the seats and still trialling.
0: So that's a long time for a trial. Must be problems, eh?
2: Yeah, I get the feeling it's not as simple as I think it was going to be.
0: Never is ever. Nice to talk. 27 away from 9. Marcus, Marcus, he's wrong. The difference between a knot and a hitch is a knot is a stable entity in itself, but a hitch needs to be tied around something or will fall apart all by itself otherwise. Most knots are just variations of bowline. Even most climbers can get away with 3 knots and 2 hitches. The best knot... the best knot, one which is tied correctly. Oh gosh, that's a I think that's in the quiz. Shivers, did I just swear then? Maybe I did. That's in the quiz. What's the best knot? The one that's tied correctly. Love that. Marcus, the fire brigade, in the fire brigade we use the round turn to half. It's 100% on roof. I don't know what that means. Marcus, tell Marcus that somewhere in the first 15 minutes of his program, he should give the text number. I got tired. Just go to the website. Flip.

0: time has come to give up and just have a cup of tea, real coffee when you need real coffee, and the rest of the time a cup of tea, get rid of the coffee bags. It's the problem with coffee, people. So judgmental. And sort of boring with it. What's the easiest path? Is it easier to be judgmental or not judgmental? What's the easiest path to happiness, do you think? Probably to be not judgmental. That'd be my pick. Go at me. Get in touch, Marcus, till 12, 0800 80 1080 and 92929292 to text. Anything else? We're here for you, people. Not, and oh, and cake tins with the, is that a good thing with the bottom, the removable bottom, do we think? People that bake a lot? Is it an advantage or is it a gimmick? I don't know. I've got no idea. Got no idea about anything these days. And knots. Well, I didn't think we'd get calls on knots, and then we did. So that's interesting, isn't it? Dan says, Bill Hoheper taught me the Hoheper twist at fishing camp in the 1990s, and I still use it. Marcus, speaking of knots, using YouTube to weave a survival bracelet. 8 inches of bracelet round the wrist equals 8 feet of cord unravelled. What would that be for? What would you need 8 feet of cord for? I'm enjoying what people are saying. People have got some great facts. Marcus, if you can't tie a knot, tie a lot. Marcus, the missus has got a knot in her calf. I'm massaging at the moment. Love someone referring to someone as the missus. The phone and text numbers are probably read out 200 times a day by the various hosts. Get out from under your rock. I bore myself with how many times I read out the phone number sometimes. Jeepers. Blah, blah, blah. 23 to 9.
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0: 20 to 9. Hello, Clarence. It's Marcus. Welcome.
11: Hello, Marcus. It's a good subject tonight. If you've had anything to do with boating or fishing, you need to know your knots. It's a good thing to remember that any knot you tie depending on the, the,

0: purpose of it will weaken the joint, will weaken the rope by about 50%, depending on the type of rope. But
1: say that again.
0: Any knot you tie onto something will weaken the rope by about 50%. It depends on the type of braid you've got, though. If you've got really good braid, it won't be quite that bad. But if it's an ordinary, like twine or string or anything like that, then you tie a knot. They're not designed, these strings and twines are not designed to take huge loads. Not
1: so
0: like
1: you're saying that then the strand or the rope is twice as likely to just break, not at the knot, but at its length?
0: Well, near the knot, because okay. It's putting a force on it that's only if you put overload it, that's all. But the one that DB missed, it's the simplest one, it's called the simple overhand knot. That's just a single loop, and that makes a good stopping knot on the end of a... If you're doing, say, even with a piece of cotton and you want to sew... or tie something with a piece of cotton to put a simple overhand knot on the end, and it gives you something to grip on. Otherwise, the thing keeps slipping out of your hand. My favourite knot is there's one called a boatswain's chair.
1: It's
0: made like a bowline, and you can sit in it and be used to haul up a cliff and that. But I modified it. I made it a double slip bowline, so you've got two loops under your thighs, so there's less pressure on one spot, and you can easily undo it. So I've been a practicing magician since I was 10. I'm 72 now. And there's a lot of very clever trick knots that look like they're impossible to undo, and you put your...
1: I've kind of seen some of that stuff. They tie knots, they pull it apart. Yeah. Interesting time to be a magician, isn't it, with everyone on YouTube showing how tricks are done. You feel all right about that?
0: Well, it's one of the things that's a bugbear with anyone who's been a professional magician. The worst one was very famous. He was a good magician, but he always showed the kids how it's done, and that was Muhammad Ali. He would have been thrown out of the magic circle if he did it, because it spoils the fun. It spoils the magic. Silk hankies and you tie knots in them, and then there's the big cotton ones for putting over something so that you can do a bit of hanky panky underneath it, to make something vanish or something appear.
1: You still perform, Clarence?
0: Well, I'm 72 and I'm an invalid, so I don't get around very much. I don't have a car anymore because someone stole it. I can't afford to replace it. So, no, I don't perform much, but I have done
1: I don't want to sound disrespectful, but it's an irony that the magician's car disappeared, isn't it?
0: Vanished. Yeah,
1: well, just vanished. You go to the police station, say I'm a magician, my car's disappeared. They go, oh, well.
0: Yeah, it wasn't laughable then. But
1: no, why not? It's not laughable at all. It's heartbreaking. But you know, I'm trying to keep the show upbeat. But that is heartbreaking that you can't get out of the house because you're invalid and your car's been stolen. It's terrible.
0: Yeah, here's a good tip though for people: if you know how to tie knots, you've got to be able to untie them if you want that piece of rope to do another job. And for string, cord, braid, anything like that that's got knots in it, you can undo them easily by using two strong needles or pins, and you just insert them into the where the fold of the knot is, one way and then the other way, and you just wiggle it and it'll come undone.
1: Brilliant. Is there any prospect you'll get a car, Clarence?
0: No, I won't even get a license now. I'm not physically able to do that. And the meds I'm on, I shouldn't drive with anyway, because I've had all sorts of problems with my back broken and stuff.
1: What city are you in, Clarence? What city are you in?
0: I'm in Auckland, Mount Roskill.
1: Are you handy to can you get on public transport?
0: Yes, I've got the Super Gold card in the AP pad.
1: Thank you, Winston.
0: Can I make a shout-out to Joe Gilfillan and Emily? They're doing a great job. And a little bit more detail on those earthquakes, please.
1: Sure, okay. 15 to 9, 0880, Teddy and 9292 to text. Magicians, eh? Goodness. If I see something that comes up on social media and it says how they do a trick, I'll watch that. I find that interesting. Gee, how they do that? Whoa, fancy that. Then, gee, it's quite straightforward now you think about it. I don't find myself in front of magicians that often. I've always found we're the magician that always came to primary school. What was his name? Was it Tony Wilson? I think it was John Zalando. One of those early ones. I think it was Tony Wilson with the magician. But forever doing that damn one with the magic wand that you handed to a kid and it would go limp. Drove me crazy. Not because it was startling, just because it was always doing it. And I always found magic frustrating. Would that be the right word for it? Yes. Well, I guess so. But yeah, it brings people a lot of happiness. I think it was Tony Wilson? Might be. Anyway, enough from me. Back at you, 14 to 9.
2: It's okay to be scared and owning what's in your past. That's how I felt when I walked into my first men's group. 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No judgment. My shame had faded into a feeling of being proud of myself and the other men for turning up. 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
1: 12 to 9. I think we go strong with Knots. Be good to get a Knots sponsor. Trouble about Knots, no one can make money out of them, can they? Yeah, they just eat a bit of rope. No one's ever monetized Knots. I like that about them. They're the people's things, aren't they? Knots, Knots. I can imagine the magician with all his knots. Nick, it's Marcus. Welcome.
9: G'day, Marcus. Hey, look, I'm ringing about coffee.
1: Yes.
9: Now, biggest con since Y2K.
1: Coffee?
9: Oh, yeah. Gosh. They're worse than wine connoisseurs now, aren't they?
1: Absolutely. Because they don't keep it to themselves. They'll tell everyone.
9: Oh, yeah, you know. Give me a cup of bushels, mate. And, you know.
1: Do we know why 2K was a scam? Didn't they have to, some people had to fix their computers first?
9: Well,
1: was that the scam? charging people.
9: Well, that was just the analogy I came up with on
1: the
9: spot.
1: Yeah, it's a good it got me thinking. Yeah, very good.
9: Trying to talk, I had to come up with something to get the conversation going, didn't I?
1: Yeah, no, very good.
9: Give me a couple of bushels, mate. You know, some sort of, you know, people walking around as zombies, like walking dead at work until they've,
1: haven't had my coffee until they've gone and spent
9: $8 at a coffee place somewhere.
1: It'd be terrible if you're the boss of a company because they'll be off to get a coffee, you know, morning tea. Well, they're gone for half an hour because you've got to wait for 20 minutes for them to make it.
9: I watch public servants at I won't say which city council, bloody in the morning they all turn up and screams at them. They've only just turned up to work. It's 8 o'clock in the morning and they're going out in groups of about 10 to get, and they come back about half an hour later with a coffee, and then
1: It's not Waitaki where they're complaining about their 30% rate increase, is it?
9: Well, it probably happens there too. No, but it's not Waitaki. No, but I'd rather have a Pepsi, mate. I think.
1: Good on you. Rather have a Pepsi. Well, of course, a Pepsi's a Pepsi. Jeepers.
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1: Oh, the update is too from the woman that got attacked by the shark that she is out of critical condition and has been reunited with her baby daughter, who is 18 months. So the baby's called August. So imagine if your baby's called August to be born in August. So must be 23 months old. That would be my take on that one. But that's just... If you're named after a month, are you born in that month? What name? What month can you be named after? May, April, May, August, June. Can't be called July, August. That's it, isn't it? Funny, eh? Like days of the week can be called Tuesday. I knew someone called Tuesday. We don't know anyone any other days of the week. Tuesday, yeah, that's right. I did know Tuesday. Anyway, get in touch, Marcus, till 12. 0880. Liz Marcus, good evening.
19: I'm going back a long time because you made me laugh with my youngest, who was a boy. I suppose it was something to do with me too, I was at fault. He loved anything to do with magicians.
1: Goodness.
19: So he was 8. So he studied the books, and him and I used to spend time doing it because he was full of tricks anyway. So we used to go to Cobb & Co. when my husband worked late with the kids. And down there at Cobb & Co., there was a musician, and who, it was a lovely one.
1: Who was it?
19: I can't remember his name, but it was not.
1: It'd be John Zalando or something. Would it be one of those ones?
19: Yeah, well, anyway, it was a nice fellow. And my girls, there's quite a gap between my son and the daughter, so they're a bit older. So

0: lordship sitting at the table, lovely looking boy, golden hair, sweet as light. Magician comes over and does his tricks, and he didn't think he was being rude. He said, "I don't think you're that smart anyway," he said.
1: Jeepers.
0: The magician said, "Why?" He said, "Well, I can do all those tricks." Well, the magician said, "All right, do them," and he did.
1: Jeepers.
0: Well, you can imagine the poor magician, can't you? I was mortified, and as for his big sisters, they could have killed him.
2: Did the young boy continue with his magic?
0: No, but he has that brain. He's gone off into all sorts of... It's not surprising because he deviated off into all those high-tech areas and everything. Do you know what I mean? He's over in England. He's on...
1: Bitcoin. Is he Bitcoin?
0: No. His was... What was he? Oh, look, he's done so much. I fluffed it. IT, you know.
2: Oh, yeah. What do they call that? IT,
0: Everything, you know.
2: Everything, information technology. That'll do it. Liz, thank you. Nice to talk. Marcus just came back from Sydney for work and I popped into Woolworths giving away really nice pots and pans when you collect stamps. Why is it here it's always those flaming toy bricks? Exactly. When Woolworths going to give away something decent? It was those toy bricks or those terrible Disney cards. Sort it out, Woolworths. Should be giving away much better stuff. When's New World going to have some pots and pans again? The question we're all asking. How are you going, people? Well, knots, magicians, we've done it all that hour. Coffee sachets, they're a bad thing. But that turmeric, whoa, delicious. Who knew turmeric was so good? There's a Fort Street rooftop bars in fire. It's called Mr. Murdoch's. Jeepers. Oh, commercial kitchen. It's always a commercial kitchen. What happens with a commercial kitchen? They mustn't clean their extractors. Where's the catch? I guess often it's the... there'll be a spin dryer to dry their tea towels. Well, they haven't cleaned out the lint. Always clean out the lint. Not quite sure how many fires have started by not cleaning out the lint, but I've always thought that could be a good vector. Head till 12, my name is Marcus. Good evening. Call me during the news if you want to be teed up for the next hour. If you want the phone number, Google it.
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0: Petition lead Kirsty Cashmore says pensioners fear they'll be forced to sell their home and leave the region.
1: Honestly, the feeling in the region is just so intense. I think people are really, really upset.
0: Emergency doctors warn emergency departments are already overcrowded before the flu season peaks in the coming months. The Australasian College of Emergency Medicine says hospitals are routinely at 100% capacity, leaving no room for a cold season surge. President Peter Allerley says patients are being seen in corridors, waiting rooms and other unsuitable spaces. He says they don't do operations outside an operating theatre, so they shouldn't be seeing patients in plastic chairs in corridors. Wet weather is no deterrent for more than 70 people set to sleep outside on sheets of cardboard in Auckland tonight, raising money to support the homeless. More than 112,000 people are house-deprived across New Zealand. In Auckland, about 900 people sleep rough. LifeWise is holding its big sleep out at AUT, with money raised going to its Merge Cafe, which provides cheap meals to those in need. CEO Pam Elgar says it is supposed to be pouring tonight, but being out in the rain is a reality for many.
2: Homeless don't get a choice about the weather. They will be sleeping wherever, and we expect everyone to turn up and just deal with the elements as they are.
0: Concern about the number of children sleeping in cold bedrooms after analysis by the Building Research Association. It's found despite homes being warmer than they were two decades ago, bedrooms often fall below recommended healthy temperatures. A third of people report never heating bedrooms used by children aged under five. Lead researcher Vicky White says kids need warm bedrooms at night to stay healthy.
3: These bedrooms were still below 18 degrees C, dropping to just over 16 degrees by 6 o'clock in the morning, which means children are exposed to temperatures for fairly prolonged periods of time that could be impacting their health.
0: Officials are checking whether New Zealanders are caught up in the earthquakes that rocked Venezuela this morning, a 7.2 magnitude quickly followed by a 7.5. The international airport outside the capital, Caracas, is closed, and people are being urged to stay away from buildings. Officials have confirmed at least 32 people are dead, with at least 700 injured. Foreign Minister Winston Peters has expressed New Zealand's shock and sadness. Resources Minister Shane Jones says he believes conservation land should not be treated like a museum. Conservation Minister Tama Pōtaka is pledging to remove a clause in a proposed law change that could see it easier for the Department of Conservation's land to be sold, and promises this was never the intention of the bill. It follows pushback from the opposition and environmentalist group Forest and Bird. Shane Jones says he wants to get the balance right.
4: It's ridiculous to assert that on 33% of the land there should be no economic activity. We can't afford this Luddite thinking.
0: News Talk ZB Sport. Warriors coach Andrew Webster is struggling with the idea of losing a portion of the club's fan base. Christchurch is seemingly a real chance to become home to the NRL's 20th team. The Warriors won in style at the city's sold-out One New Zealand Stadium over the weekend, with Australian Rugby League Commission Chair Peter Vilandis in attendance. Webster says he doesn't want to share that passion with another team.
5: I really enjoy the fact, this is me being selfish, that the top of the island to the bottom of the island of Warriors, you know. Never used to have that. We've got the whole country behind us, not just the region. So we're going to Brisbane this week. That's our other area, you know, where everyone loves the Warriors.
0: As Webster alluded to, the Warriors travel to Australia to play the Dolphins on Saturday. Black Caps coach Rob Walter is not surprised by English reinforcements for the series deciding third cricket test in Nottingham starting tonight. Captain Ben Stokes and Gus Atkinson have been recalled after their nightclub adventures, alongside frontline wicketkeeper Jamie Smith from paternity leave and spinner Shoaib Bashir because of expected spin-friendly conditions. Walter feels his players are well prepared for the revamped English lineup.
6: Nothing really new there or that we haven't prepared for, been aware of. So, to be honest, that's the team that I would have picked beforehand anyway. So, no surprises.
0: First ball's coming up in an hour. A David versus Goliath scenario for the New Zealand men's volleyball team in India. A historic win over Australia, the first since 1999, has given the Volley Blacks a chance at moving past the group stage of the Nations Cup tournament. Captain Pessa Morrison says they're always up against higher quality, at least on paper.
7: Every other player here is professional or in D1 colleges, and we pay enormous amounts of money.

0: to be here. And not only that, most of it is leave, you know, a week and a half off, 2 weeks off just to be here.
1: They play Chinese Taipei tonight before Sunday's final pool game against Kazakhstan. That's News Talk ZB News and Sport, 9:06. 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News Talk ZB Weather Watch 24/7 from Northland to Waitomo, and for Coromandel and Bay of Plenty, periods of rain or showers, possibly heavy, easing tomorrow. Thunderstorms and hail possible for Western Northland tomorrow early morning. Taupo and Tomaranui, rain easing to isolated showers tomorrow morning. From Gisborne to Wairarapa, Taranaki, and from Taihape to Wellington, occasional rain or showers, persistent and heavy at times from Gisborne to Wairarapa. And in Wellington, gale force south to southeasterlies in exposed places, severe in Wellington and Taranaki. Nelson and Buller, partly cloudy with the odd shower tomorrow. Grey, Westland and Fiordland, mainly fine. Isolated showers in southern Fiordland tomorrow evening. Gale force southeasterlies in exposed places, easing tomorrow afternoon. Marlborough and Canterbury, periods of rain or showers, possibly heavy, with snow down to 400 metres, gradually easing tomorrow. Otago and Southland, partly cloudy, isolated coastal showers. Chatham Islands, cloudy periods. I'm Joe Gilfillan. That's News Talk ZB. News, sport, weather and phone numbers to 9:07.
2: 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News Talk

0: some tremendous topics out and about tonight. We are talking a lot of texts about people named after months and days of the week. And to be named after a month, are you born in that month? Or named on a day of the week, are you born on that day of the week? Please, and I've got some requests too from people with questions. Hold your horses. Wesley, it's Marcus. Welcome. Good evening.
1: Hey, Marcus. I understand that you have questions on what causes commercial kitchen fires. As someone that used to work in a commercial kitchen, one of the most common causes would be grease buildup in the exhaust systems, equipment failures, and lack of cleanliness can also lead to grease buildup on equipment as well. But most commonly, it's when the equipment fails and no one catches it until it's too late.
0: You know those extractor fans full of grease, they wouldn't spontaneously combust under heat, or would they?
1: If they have an electrical spark, because of course,
0: the combination of that and the spark.
1: Yes.
0: It's always in kitchens of home. That's why so many wooden pubs burnt down. Was it was always in the kitchen or people smoking in their rooms, I would think.
1: It was most commonly, the kitchen. And it's usually most commonly equipment failure with grease buildup. And as soon as it hits the grease, the place goes up like a volcano.
0: Boomfa. Wesley, thank you for that. Brilliant. Good start to the hour. Bit of information from you. 9:10. Here till 12. We're a broad church. Rowan, it's Marcus. Good evening.
2: Hello. Hello, Marcus. I just have a little coffee story I'd like to share with you. Here in Waikar on a Friday morning at 10 o'clock, those of us who want to gather at the store to sit around and chat and catch up with each other and have a cup of coffee. But unfortunately, that wasn't able to continue because our little shop had suffered fire damage.
0: Burnt down, earlier. Didn't it? Yes.
2: Yes. So anyway, we were all missing it. So after about 3 weeks, we decided, why don't we just go to a different, still have our coffee group. We'll go to the church. They've got good heaters and a good kitchen facility. So we put up a couple of tables and we switched the heaters on.
0: Hang on.
2: Yeah.
0: Because I know there's more than one.

0: Waikaia. Where are we talking?
1: No, surely there's not more than one Waikaia.
0: Yes, there's a Waikaia there's a Waikaia in Southland.
1: Yes, that's what I'm talking about.
0: Oh, okay, sorry. Yes.
1: From Riversdale.
0: Yes, okay, gotcha. Understand. Yes. Sorry, yes. Sorry, my apologies. Yeah. I know exactly where you are. Yep.
1: I thought we were unique.
0: Yeah, well, I thought you were unique. I think there might be a Waikawa in Nelson, but anyway, no, you're right. Yep.
1: There's Waikakas and lots of Y's around.
0: Yeah, okay, yep.
1: Anyway, so we decided we'd have it in the church, so we bought all these packets of, you're talking about the coffee sachets, so we bought all these packets of coffee sachets, so it's a bit of a trick. You walk into the church and along the servery are about at least six packets of vanilla latte or caramel latte and all these things. So, and we give them cheese roll and ask for a gold coin donation to help with the heating. But people just seem so happy to be back together again. And,
0: wow.
1: And they're sort of sacrificing their good quality coffee just to have the company of the people. So,
0: well, that's the lesson, isn't it? They're not going to the shop for the coffee. They're going for the company.
1: That's right, yes. So we've had 25 one Friday, 24, 19. So 25 is about 25% of our population. So that's not a bad ratio, is it? Friday morning.
0: What's the story with the store? Will that be rebuilt?
1: Well, we're just at the red tape stage at the moment. Yes, to look at it, it doesn't show a lot of damage. It's just got a couple of windows boarded up, but there's interior damage in the kitchen part and smoke damage. So I'll just have to wait and see. The building is actually owned by a group of people called the Progress League, who do a lot for Waikaia.
0: Okay.
1: And then it's leased out to someone who wants to operate the shop. So, yeah, so that's our coffee sachet story.
0: You're a special town because you're sort of in a no exit road, aren't you? Yeah, you
1: we're
0: are, aren't you? Yes.
1: Yeah.
0: And I suppose they're back getting gold in the hills around there now, are they? The gold mines restarted?
1: Yeah. One has, but it's finished now. But we had that big one coming right up the valley for about 7 km. That was amazing. So, Marcus, I'm going to ask you now, have you visited our museum in Waikaia? No, you must not have.
0: I think the last time we were there was probably, we stayed at the pub. We'd been walking up some of those walks. Is it called the Dome? I forget what the walks. But that would have. It was during the Roar too, so it was slightly. It probably wasn't the best time to be walking in the hills. But and I think that was before kids, so that would be 12 years ago since I've been there.
1: Oh no, you haven't.
0: You need to return.
1: So we're on winter hours at the moment, so we're only open on Saturday and Sunday from 1 to 3.
0: Yes.
1: Labour weekend, we go back to 7 days a week. But it's really worth it. It's been very professionally done, and it's really worth a visit.
0: I promise you I will do that, Rowan.
1: Okay, that's very good.
0: Yeah, no, I can't wait. I feel bad I haven't been there. Thank you, Rowan. Thank you very much. 14 past nine. Now, names of months for your name. Marcus, my great-grandfather's name was Te Ratapu, a Māori word for Sunday. Very good. Marcus worked on the Port of Auckland for a while. Loved to watch the guys splice big ropes into loops. They had fids like a metal spike. An almost lost art now, I would say. New ropes like Spectra are extremely strong, lot smaller, and require different knots. You forgot January for people's named after months. January Jones was on Mad Men, Easy on the Eye. Goodness. Here's a text I like. Where is that text? It's a very good text. Now, here's a text I wanted to read out. Please, Marcus, please settle a bet with my sister. Are you a Gemini or an Aries star sign? Who's the money on? Neither Aries nor Gem. Are you just taking that from the way I sound?

0: Marcus did a lot of knot tying in the 70s, tying loads of wool bales going from Waikato to Napier. We used hemp plough line rope. New ropes were rough on the hands. We had calluses like dinosaur hide. Can tie a reef knot that just shakes loose when you want it off. 20 to 25 ropes on 150 bales of wool. A lot of knot pride out there. Evening, Kate. It's Marcus. Welcome.
1: Hello, Kate. How are you?
0: Good, thank you.
1: Sorry. Yeah. You're just echoing in the background, but that's okay. I was so distraught to learn that the Greg's coffee was finishing in Dunedin like a year ago.
0: Why were you distraught?
1: Because I love it, and I worked in Australia in the mines for like 4 years, and I used to get my mum, and she would send packets and packets and packets over to WA for me, and you can't get it anymore. And it was a cheap coffee, and it was called Greg's Dregs, and no one liked it. And you can get all these...
0: Do the Aussies not have Greg's?
1: Sorry?
0: Do the Australians not have Greg's?
1: Hell no. No.
0: Oh, I don't know. I just thought it'd be an Australian thing. Wow, it's gone. It is. Yeah, okay.
1: Yeah, it was born and brought up in Dunedin.
0: Okay.
1: Yeah, and that's where it was born. And no, Mum used to send packets over to Australia for me, and it's finished. Yeah.
0: Has that got a seal on the top?
1: It's the red packet with Greg's on it, and
0: Kate, listen to me. Has it got that sealed bit that you've got to pierce before you can get it?
1: Has it got, sorry, the
0: seal across the top?
1: Yes.
0: So do you want, how long would it keep? Are you wanting to stockpile it?
1: I'd love to.
0: Have you emptied the shelves? It's still on? Because I wonder how long it would last.
1: Oh, I'm sure coffee would last forever.
0: That's what I'm saying. With that seal around the top, you should be buying some.
1: I know, but where to buy it? You can't, because I've stopped manufacturing it.
0: I'm saying there'll be dead stock on shelves, won't there?
1: Hopefully. But so it's like everything. And, you know, you can get Makona, you can get Nescafe, you can get all these more expensive coffees, but I still love Greg's Dregs, I used to call it. And it used to be funny because Mum would send 12 packets at a time over to WA for me, and you just can't get it anymore. And it's lovely. It doesn't have a caramel taste. It's got a real coffee taste.
0: Nice to hear from you, Kate. Thanks so much. To texts, Marcus, Pete here. Did you say April for a name? I had a dog called May, was a Labrador, great duck dog. Funny, duck shooting opens in May, well named. Marcus, my favourite saying about knots, if you don't know knots, tie lots. Someone said, Marcus, the irony of the magician's card disappearing, did he check behind his ear? Marcus worked with a lady called May, said to her in June, you're so last month. Marcus, the main fires come from deep fryers that haven't been changed in a while, catch fire and spread easily. Marcus, you are talking about turmeric. I use it on my toast for breakfast each morning. Toast a good grain bread. I use Ploughman's butter lightly and a thinnish layer of marmalade, then another thinnish layer of crushed ginger, and finish with a sprinkling dusting of turmeric. Very tasty, Kiriyama. What do you call a magician that has lost his magic? Ian. It's a visual joke. Marcus called into Woolies on the way home and added Uncle Toby's milk oaties to my basket. Used to have Cremato as a kid. Thanks to the woman who phoned in. Cheers, Michelle. You forgot January were for people named after months. July, Juliet, Julio, July, month, April, April. Funny how October is the 10th month and not the 8th. The magician would have been Tony Wilson. He was my neighbour as a child. Had stunning fat white rabbits. June is a girl's name. Marcus, I quite like the season's name. As a teacher,

0: I've taught winter, a couple of summers, autumn, still waiting a spring. Oh, you wouldn't call a kid spring. We'll go boing boing at you, wouldn't they? Boing boing. My granddaughter is called April. She was born in October. She wouldn't have been conceived in April either, would she? If she's prem. Wednesday Adams. A lot of not talk. Diesel $1.99 in Riccarton. Such a psychological lift. We drove past the gas station today between things this afternoon, and there's about 20 cars in there. There must be some special on. Marcus, not sure if you read this on the radio, but talking about knots, where did the term get knotted come from? I don't know. Um, 30% of your audience are not online. Giving out the text number and phone and number is still an unfortunate necessity. Gosh, everyone's a boss these days, aren't they? 21 past nine.
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0: Both Matt Henry and Glenn Phillips are out of the third test. Matt Henry's got a calf injury. Glenn Phillips has a side strain injury, both out of the third test. That's news just through. Pam, it's Marcus. Good evening.
8: Hello, Marcus. I'm 85, and I want to tell you about my mother, who was brought up in Dunedin, went to St Hilda's Collegiate School, and her best friend right through school was Alice Gregg, and her father started that coffee factory in Dunedin.
0: Yeah, because I don't know that I always knew that. I guess in Dunedin, you know, because it always sounded to me like it was always an international brand, because it was all... I mean, Gregg's was always the pick of the instant coffees, wasn't it?
8: Yes, it was very popular. And the factory was not far from the university. I was brought up in Dunedin as well. And when I was at Teachers College, down where the old Dunedin North Intermediate used to be,
0: yes,
8: just across the Leith from there was the Gregg's factory. And the air was always heavy with the smell of coffee.
0: Beautiful smell too. Well, it's a beautiful smell until the beans catch fire. But yeah, I'm looking at that five-story building. It was a nice kind of a big building there on 4th Street.
8: Yes, it's a very imposing building, and my mother used to talk about Alice Greig a lot. And as I say, I'm 85, so that was a long, long time ago.
0: And did you, Pam, did you drift north?
8: I live in Christchurch now, over this show I married someone who was in shipping, so we lived at most ports in New Zealand and also in Fiji for quite a long time, yes. But I'm back in the South Island now in Christchurch.
0: Pleased about that. Nice to hear from you, Pam. Thank you so much for that. 26 past 9 here till 12. The number is 0800 8. People named after months and weeks. Is that a good thing? Or do people like, oh, I guess that's kind of something that people make jokes about, wouldn't they? Marcus, Stu here, went to Ireland last year, stayed with my sister, taught my brother-in-law the figure eight knot and termination knot for fencing on the farm. Thursday is cheap petrol day. Check Gatsby. Gosh, I think probably out of all radio shows, this show would have an audience that knows more about knots than most shows. Getting some extraordinary knot texts. Someone sent me some images of... You can still get Greg's powdered red ribbon roast at Countdown Online. As proud as the winner's circle at the AMP show, red ribbon roast will win your heart with its smooth, balanced flavour. Get out of here. Putting the AMP show on the packet when you're brought now by Heinz. And laid everyone off. Goodness me. Terrible. Kraft Heinz. They've got no passion for AMP show. Don't get me started. But thanks, Martin. The other thing about names... January couldn't be called February... Could be called March. Couldn't really be called March. Could be more April. Could be called May. Could be called June. Could be called July. Could be called August. Never could be called September. Why do some work and some don't work? I don't really get it. There must be some reason for that. Anyway, the other thing I want to talk about, I'm just trying to find the story. It says any month can technically be used as a given name, only a few are broadly accepted. No legal restrictions stopping you from naming a child after a month. You don't even have to be born in that specific month or use it as a name. Goodness, how interesting. I think there's a name called Augie, which is short for Aug, like Augie Hour. He's probably born in August. Very interesting. Anyway, get in touch. My name is Marcus here till 12. Now, there was a big thing that went on social media for a while ago because someone called their daughter Autumn. And the group sort of gathered around and were incredibly nasty to her for calling a child Autumn. And her mother gave her a hard time about it. And I can't quite work out why they thought it was a bad name. I don't mind Autumn as a name. But there we go. Now, the other reason too, I've got another reason too, and I'll talk about that before too long. Hold your horses. 9:30, Joe, headlines, please.
9: Thanks Marcus. Winston Peters says Nationals planning to discriminate against Indian citizens by tightening immigration rules within the Indian Free Trade Deal. The New Zealand First leaders previously claimed the deal allows mass immigration. He now says the government's planning harsher settings for Indians, including tests and restrictions. Parliament's voted in favour of the Nelson Tenth Trust Bill at its first reading. The final

0: eagle step in honouring a major agreement. This involves returning more than 3,000 hectares in the northern South Island to descendants of its original owners and $420 million for land unable to be returned. West Aucklanders and conservationists have signed a petition begging for Auckland's Waitakere Rangers to be protected from the super city's rapid development. West Aucklanders and conservationists have signed a petition begging for Auckland's Waitakere Rangers to be protected from the super city's rapid development. They fear the government overhaul of resource management laws will remove protection from the rangers. More at 10 or go to nzherald.co.nz.
1: Cheers, Joe. 29 to 10 here till 12. Looking awesome. More discussion about that Pack and Save club card. 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The cashier was explaining, people, you don't get points with a new club card. I was wondering why did they even put the Pack and Save. I'm sick of self-checkout. They're asking me for my Club Plus card. Well, that's at the Foursquare, I think, actually. No one wants that. Pauline, this is Marcus. Marcus, this is Pauline. Welcome and good evening.
2: Hello, Marcus. The name Autumn. Someone named Autumn was actually related to Queen Elizabeth II, and I think it was when Princess Anne's son married an American woman, either her name was Autumn or their daughter was Autumn. This is going back quite a few years ago.
1: Yeah, I can imagine Autumn sounds more like an American name than a British name. Would that be right?
2: Yes, but listen, what a fantastic show tonight. I'm all ears. Bye-bye.
1: Oh, good. Oh, good. Thank you, Pauline. There we go. Always good when someone gets a chance to say goodbye. Doesn't happen often, does it? Knots and pots. My father's middle name was Augustus. He was born on the 31st of August. My coffee of choice is Pam's coffee. I love the taste. It doesn't make me feel heady. It's reasonably priced. I make it with oat or almond milk and coconut sugar. Who's heard of coconut sugar? Marcus, the Greggs Coffee Factory in Dunedin also produce jelly, herbs, spices, stuffing, baking ingredients, and powdered drinks that included Raro and other products. Always thought Raro came from Rarotonga. Who knew? It was from Dunedin. It sounds so tropical. Now, Texas says Matt Henry and Glenn Phillips could have broken the curfew after the second test. These injuries could be fabricated. Wow. Wow. Goodness. What's with cricket and rules? Get in touch if you want to add to all this, people. My name is Marcus. Welcome 27 to 10. Oh, I was going to talk about names. And this is topic name adjacent. How do I get into this? Yes. Now, let me think what... There's a guy who has been disqualified from running for the Alaskan Senate because the guy... who is the senator is called Dan Sullivan, and this guy is also called Dan Sullivan. He's not allowed to run. And I wonder if we could flesh that out. And do you have the same name as someone famous? Has that caused you a hassle? I don't know what that name would be. You might be called I can't think. You might be called, what's a common, well-known name that you might be called? I don't know what the answer is, by the way. So you want to talk about that as well as naming after days and days of the week and seasons and months. Autumn. Would it be wrong to be called Autumn? So be in touch. And if there is something else you want to mention, 0880. Not often I get told off for not saying the name enough. Marcus, names are arbitrary. We can use scarlet, but not red, lilac, and lavender, but not mauve, indigo, or purple. But emerald, sapphire, and ruby. Yeah, what about naming after a colour? A very good text. Someone says, in the USA, autumn would be fall, not such a great name. I know three girls, Opal, Ruby and Pearl, all sisters. Oh, all very good texts. Always like to harvest a new, mine a new vein and harvest the names or the calls.
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1: Good evening, Jeffrey. It's Marcus. Welcome.
11: Hello, Marcus. We've talked before. Congratulations on your award again.
1: Thanks, Jeffrey.
11: Much deserved. Yeah. Hey, we're talking about Greggs and Dunedin. Little known fact, they subcontracted their... the packing of their spices, the Greggs used to, you know, pack turmeric, white pepper, all those sort of things. And it was actually subcontracted to a sheltered workshop in Hillside Road called Cargill Enterprises.
1: Wow.
11: And, yeah, and they did all sorts of it was a sheltered workshop. They had a wood area where they made... pellets, wooden pellets. They had a screen writing area where they did screen writing. But in the main area, they had just where people were given jobs to do. And in the centre of it, and I'm talking quite a large enterprise. I'm suggesting probably 60 people, something like that. And... I had my business and I used to subcontract to them and not me personally, but Greggs had what they called their spice room. And in the middle of the complex, there was an air-sealed room where the people would be in there and they'd have their hats on and their masks and all that sort of thing. And they were measuring out all the spices. So, you know, if you bought a pack of Greggs allspice or curry or something like that, it was measured by hand and weighed by these very special people. And the reason Greggs used them is because they were so accurate. And unfortunately, I don't want to get political here, but Sue Bradford, meaning well, decided to

0: you know, a minimum wage had to be X amount, and all these people lost their jobs. And then it all went automated and went to Auckland.
1: I don't even, because I think Greg still do spices, don't they? Most spices in those square boxes, most of them are Greg's, aren't they? So I don't know. And now it's Sarah, but I don't even know where all that's been done. It's probably done overseas now, is it?
0: No, it's automated in Auckland now. Is it? But it was originally done by hand by these people in this room in a place called Cargill's Enterprises in Dunedin. I used to witness it. And I've got to say this, Marcus, what was fantastic, these special, I'll say special needs people, but they're special people. The reason was, I watched them, and I watched one guy, and he was putting paprika into one of those cans, and he measured it, and he put it down on the scale, and then he picked it up, and he put it a little bit more, and he got it, and it was, you know, and Greg's knew that every single box was 100% perfect.
1: You know? Nice to hear from you, Geoffrey. Thank you so much. 19 to 10. Marcus, there is a Scottish footballer with my name. Makes hiding on the internet easier. Wouldn't be good if I was a real estate agent. Very good. Marcus, my great uncle was Kelvin Thompson from Mataputi Bay in Northland. His great uncle was the same name of the person who invented the Kelvinator. We had a train guard by the name of Robin Hood. He was stopped one night by the constabulary in the early hours and took some convincing to them that he was on the way to work and it was his real name. Marcus, my grandmother's name was June and my granddaughter's name is Ruby. Cheers. Marcus, wouldn't hear it nowadays, but my late mum went to school with three sisters named Faith, Hope and Charity. Sounds that sounds very much like that place on the old West Coast, doesn't it? Gloria Vale. Prince Anne's sons, Peter Phillip's first wife was Autumn Kelly, a Canadian. I have a niece named Autumn. Let me guess, Pearl is the singer in the family. Imagine if your name is Donald Trump. There will be someone out there. Marcus, a lot of Japanese and some Chinese names have the character for autumn. Usually it's a compound, e.g. autumn child. Marcus, some people are named for their from their birthstone month. Welcome, welcome, welcome. Here till 12. My name is Marcus. Good evening. 17 to 10 if you want to be a part of it. Names. Don't know where the snow's lying. There was some talk last night at snow in Hokitika. I don't think that happened. I'm almost sure it didn't happen. Now, get in touch. There will be league tonight too. I think it's the Eels versus the Rabbitohs. Rabbitohs should win that. Mm-mm-mm-mm. 16 to 10.
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5: Get in touch if you want to. It's 14 to 10. Marcus, have a workmate called Joseph Parker. He tells us drunk people at the pub try and screw up with him. He's a lover, not a fighter. My ex-brother-in-law from Hokitika, his name is Michael Jackson, a trained opera singer. Won a scholarship at the conservatorium when young, a successful artist in Sydney. Marcus, today my dad drove all the way into New Plymouth to buy cheap petrol from Gull, then drove home to catch the bus back into town so he could save on parking. Great strategy. A Black Ferns player is the same name as me, Pip Love. I've had one message on Facebook, messages saying good luck with the Black Ferns. And someone said you can no longer call a child Fanny, which is true. The last Fanny was in 2009. And there have been 80 since 1930. Gone. Hello, Pete, it's Marcus. Welcome.
6: Yeah, how you going there, Mark? Sort of a creep topic here. I went to the, you've probably heard
5: bit
6: about...
5: A creep topic?
6: Yeah, but a creep.
5: Oh, topic creep. Yep.
6: Yeah. So basically, you've probably heard about it here in TSB Bank here. The Heartland's trying to merge with them.
5: Yep.
6: I went to a meeting tonight regarding, they had a couple of meetings before, but the first time I could go to this meeting tonight, I'm pleased I went to it, and it's just like the government urgency. They're pushing all these things through, and it's sort of the same thing here. It's been 175 years as a TSB Bank. That's when it was founded. Now you get the so-called Heartland Bank, and I went to it today, tonight, and I didn't like the proposal. There is a petition going. I'm just hoping people will sign that petition. So the more people that sign that petition, the better, to stop it from going ahead, because they don't. They only give us about 30 days time frame. They used it just about 6 months ago. This was going down.
5: Do you bank with them? Do you bank with them, Pete?
6: I do. I bought my house with them. It's been a community bank, and they give a whole lot of money to the community for, you know, like schools and things. And that was brought up tonight. But maybe they're giving a little bit too much, so maybe they should maybe cut back a bit on that, but still retain our bank. Because once we lose it, it's gone. Just going to be another monopoly takeover like it was in 1986 when all those other banks, ASAB, whatever they were, they all merged and they're all gone now. We lose this bank and it's good for our province, you know?
5: Yeah, I don't know. People talk about scales of banks. They need to be bigger enough and they're going to fall over. But there must be the directors of the TSB have agreed to do it, right?
6: Nah, it's the trustees. I learned about it tonight. Years back, some of the old bank managers were there tonight as well. Quite interesting they were. They were the good old bank managers they were when it was TSB. They used to have all the trustees. They used to be locally owned, so luckily local people. But what they're doing now, because of this financial terms, is they don't like it when there's too many local people being on these trustees. But what's the point in having aliens, I call them, from out of town and knows nothing about our bank? If you've got trustees that you can trust, I think they're the ones we want as trustees for our own bank.
5: Who was the main person that spoke?
6: I won't mention any names.
5: Why not?
6: But, our mayor was there and he was first. He doesn't want it to close, old Max. And I don't want to get too involved. It's still going through a little bit of process.

0: this now, but
1: what who was there you can't talk about? Who was there that needs to be secret?
0: Oh, it's not a secret. I just don't. He was there. He didn't have to be there. He's one of these trustees, and I didn't really want. I don't really want to get. He didn't have to be there, but he did because he was the sort. He was quite brave to front. I didn't have to be there, so I don't really want to name him as a person because I think he actually said a lot of things tonight. He probably wouldn't have known if he wasn't there. So I don't want to burn him because of he was sort of trying to be helpful to the people that came to the meeting tonight. So you got to be a bit cautious. Don't want to burn someone that is trying to help you out and try to give you some advice as well, which he didn't participate, you know what I mean?
1: Did you talk?
0: Yeah, basically I just got up and I just said, you know, we've been here, you know, this bank's been here for years and years. Once it's gone, you know, and it just happens over and over again. And it's a good bank, you know, but what they're looking at now, the bank, these small banks, they don't make, only make about 4 or 5%. And to be in the real, like, Aussie banks, they're making 11 or 13, so we can't compete with them. So if this TSB bank goes or merges with this Heartland Bank, basically behind the shares of the shareholders, basically it's going to be like 10 or 20% partly owned by Australians too. Well, they can get the big finger, far as I'm concerned. We've got enough of them in this country, Australians ripping up off.
1: Did you get a round of applause when you spoke, Pete?
0: Yeah, I did. I sort of not a big round of
1: applause. Yeah, I reckon you would too. I reckon you would have spoken well about that because you follow your heart and it's about passion. 9 to 10.
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1: Yeah, I don't know. I don't banks, TSB Bank, goodness. I think they're going to go for a bigger bank. You've got to be bigger these days. Anyway, I think it's one of those things they get passionate about, and the Naki. So good on them. They have a good meeting. I mean, flip it. Something started on a Thursday night. Get to a meeting, all get racked up. Great comment, Marcus. Passion goes a long way. Marcus, I tell my math students about the calendar. October should be the 8th, November should be the 9th, December should be the 10th month. Oh, yes, that's right. Thank you. Their real original Raro orange juice was from Rarotonga. We used to bring down it on the government vessel Moana Roa in the 60s. I was on another vessel in the 80s, and we carried bananas, but I can't recall any orange juice then. I have vague recollection of the Raro orange trees being destroyed by a hurricane or disease or something. The boy's name Donald has fallen off a cliff in popularity, something like 600 out of 20,000. My English bride's aunts were Daisy, Rose, and Iris. Love that. Oh, that's what I was going to tell you too about any breaking news we've got tonight. And, oh, the Auckland Harbour Bridge is at the risk of closure tomorrow. Strong winds. Ever since the truck went into the side of it, it hasn't been as robust. And they close, it used to be 120, now it's 95. That could close tomorrow. Put a bit of tension on your morning commute, won't it? Don't know what more I can say about that, but yeah, that could be problematic. The situation in Venezuela sounds very, very dire with that quake. There's an estimation of a likelihood of over 10,000 deaths. That's the USGS, which I presume is the United States Geotechnical Science Group. So that's the situation there. Ten times bigger than Christchurch. I don't know what Venezuela's worst quake has been before now. I don't know if it's quake prone. But if you're getting quakes, you've pretty much always had quakes, eh? I'll tell you what that is if I got time. I have got time. Oh no, they haven't actually. I'm looking at deaths. I've gone straight to deaths. There was a quake in 1812 where 20,000 died, and that's the worst one. So in the last 100 years, there haven't been. Well, 1929, there was one. 1967, they lost 300 people with a quake. So this would looks like it's pretty much going to be the worst of all of their quakes. But it will be, it'll not so much be the quake, but it'll be the structures of their buildings.
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18: It's 10 o'clock. Good evening, I'm Joe Gilfillan. The New Zealand Transport Agency is urging motorists in the south to stay wary of icy conditions. Multiple South Island highways were able to reopen after snow earlier today, but the agency says the Canterbury Alpine passes could still be affected by snow forecast for tonight and early tomorrow. It says warnings also remain in Otago and the Mackenzie Basin, with the potential for ice to form on state highways 8, 6, 80, 85,

0: of thousands of hectares and more than $400 million redress. Parliament has voted in favour of the Nelson Tenth's Trust Bill at its first reading, the final legal step in honouring a major agreement. The government last year promised to return more than 3,000 hectares in the northern South Island to descendants of its original owners and $420 million for land unable to be returned. Attorney General Chris Bishop says the historic arrangement of the Crown holding land for the benefit of customary owners is paternalistic and outdated. Debate over the weight of the rural vote on the road to November's election. Otago University Professor Hugh Campbell has argued farmers are disproportionately influential in New Zealand politics. Professor Campbell says farming's important but not as dominant as it once was. Dairy agronomist Jacqueline Roeth says every politician knows agriculture and innovation are our economy's backbone. She says we need people in Parliament who know how to run a business.
1: They understand the biological economy as well because they have farming interests, and that's even better given what New Zealand relies upon.
0: A continued shift in the housing market. Data from property analyst Cotality NZ shows sale volumes fell once again in May, the fifth month of annual declines. Values are down 17% from the market peak a couple of years ago. Cotality's Kelvin Davidson says first home buyers are taking advantage as the only group making more purchases this year. Mr. Davidson does not see that slowing.
2: Flat house prices, flat interest rates, KiwiSaver, LVR allowances, low deposit lending allowances. So it's difficult to see first-time buyers being pushed out anytime soon.
0: West Aucklanders and conservationists have signed a petition begging for Auckland's Waitakere Ranges to be protected from the supercity's rapid development. They fear the government overhaul of resource management laws will remove protections from the ranges. RMA Reform Minister Chris Bishop says the Heritage Act won't change much, but he hasn't ruled out tweaks. Former Waitakere Mayor Sir Bob Harvey says Auckland's greedy for development and sprawls out.
3: We think the Waitakere Ranges does not need sprawl, and it does need that kind of intense development, which just comes naturally.
0: News Talk ZB Sport. The Mystics have revealed they've provided an expression of interest to play in Australia's Super Netball League. CEO Phil Viver says... CEO Phil Viver says the Northern franchise is looking at all options given the ANZ Premiership's future is under a cloud.
4: We think an Auckland-based team is a good option for Netball Australia, but that's sitting with them at the moment. We haven't had an update for a little while now, so they're obviously working through their process to understand the different bids that they've had, and you know, when we hear from them, we'll see what the next step might be.
0: Mystics assistant coach Rob Wright says Netball New Zealand needs to get a wriggle on sorting out the Premiership's future, or else all our top players will flock to Australia.
5: Like, we need a comp. Only half the Silver Ferns play in Australia. Like, what do they expect for the other half of the team?
0: Netball Australia says it remains committed to exploring and evaluating opportunities for future growth. Dame Lydia Ko has the fourth title of her LPGA career Grand Slam on her mind at the Women's PGA Championship. Dame Lydia tees off overnight at Heseltine Golf Club in Minnesota, a course where she claimed a share of 10th at 2019, the last time the same event was held there. While she doesn't remember much of the layout from 7 years ago, Dame Lydia's excited by a course she believes will make for an even playing field.
6: One of those courses where it's fair, like everything is in front of you, it's not tricked up in certain ways. At the end of the day, you just have to play really solid golf over the 4 days on any given golf course.
0: Dame Lydia tees off at 2:06 in the morning. Joy for Brazil at the Football World Cup. Not only have the five-time champions topped Group C after a 3-0 win over Scotland, they also welcomed back their superstar striker on TVNZ.
7: Neymar takes to the field for the Seleção, their all-time goal scorer on the field in the number 10 shirt for Brazil for the first time since a World Cup qualifier in October of 2023.
0: To England for the cricket, New Zealand won the toss and chose to bat first in the third and final test with England in Nottingham. At the moment, New Zealand won for the loss of none with Latham and Conway at the crease. That's News Talk ZB News and Sport to 10:06. We're back with Marcus Lush next. News Talk ZB Weather Watch 24/7 from Northland to Waitomo and for Coromandel and Bay of Plenty. Periods of rain or showers, possibly heavy, easing to

0: Tomorrow, thunderstorms and hail possible for western Northland tomorrow early in the morning. Taupo and Tomarunui, rain easing to isolated showers tomorrow morning. From Gisborne to Wairarapa, Taranaki, and from Taihape to Wellington, occasional rain or showers, persistent and heavy at times from Gisborne to Wairarapa and in Wellington. Gale force south to southeasterlies in exposed places, severe in Wellington and Taranaki. Nelson and Buller, partly cloudy with the odd shower tomorrow. Grey, Westland and Fiordland, mainly fine. Isolated showers in southern Fiordland tomorrow evening. Gale force southeasterlies in exposed places easing tomorrow afternoon. Marlborough and Canterbury, rain or showers, possibly heavy with snow down to 400 metres, gradually easing tomorrow. Otago and Southland, partly cloudy, isolated coastal showers. Chatham Islands, cloudy periods. I'm Joe Gilfillan. That's News Talk ZB, News Sport and Weather to 7 past 10.
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So I think the thing about Raro, right? There was tinned juice called Raro, and then there was sachet drink called Raro. If I got that right, and I think the tin juice was made from oranges in Rarotonga. I think it was a government scheme. They set up orchards there and planted orange groves and harvested them. There was productions. I think it was an aid project, I suppose, when probably Rarotonga got their independence. But there's also the Greggs in Dunedin made the Raro fruit sachets. And speaking about sachets, how do we feel about coffee in sachets? Is that progress or is that the devil's drink? Yeah. Marcus, I'm working north in this week. Today I drove up to Kaitaia and back down to Kerikeri. Oh my gosh, some wild winds in Kaitaia this afternoon. I know a Violet, a May, an April, and a June. Wonderful ladies, Michael. Marcus, my grandfather worked in the Raro Juice Company in Rarotonga back in the 70s. Shut down and derelict these days. Yes, I was always slightly fascinated about that. Strong brand, like Raro Juice. In those steel cans, a bit like the Fresh Up. You had to kind of dent the tin. Put holes in the top of the tin. Tap a tin of Raro, pour the goodness out. Great things. Not so much anymore. So a lot's going on tonight. People, if you want to come and join the discussion in the fray, well, welcome to it. Looks like the Eels have just gone over across the South's 4-12 kick to come. They'll get it. Right under the post. So, yeah, might be a bit of a spring back in this one. Now, if there's something, talking about what's it like to be named after a day of the week or a month of the year or a season, is it the kind of name you want? Do you want to be called November or June or Earth or Autumn? Not many people named after star signs, are they? Can't think of anyone. Don't know why that's interesting. I was just thinking things that you could be named after. Oh, I suppose Leo is a name. Virgo, wasn't one of the Thunderbirds called Virgo? You might know about that. Was it Virgo? You want to be called Pisces, would you? Now, if there's other stuff you want to mention tonight, you might want to talk about the TSB Bank. I think it's a bit niche for me. But you can imagine them getting in the hall full of anger and steam.

0: Demon, jeepers, creepers, we've suffered enough. We've suffered enough. Guess it's the loss of autonomy. We want New Plymouth decisions made in New Plymouth. Can they advertise on the TV? I think there's TSB banks all around the country, I think. Now, I'm looking for a strong start to the third hour. I haven't got it yet, but that's fine. We'll get something going along tonight. Marcus, my mother-in-law is called June and her late sister is called May. My late neighbour was called Pearl. I knew a Peter Jackson who is a network specialist. Marcus, is a steam engine, a small carriage, the short length of track behind the airport in Rarotonga. It hasn't been fired up for years. Thank you, Ken. Oh, yep. There we go. Now, what else do you want to talk about tonight? Let me just go look at some of the other topics I've jotted down. It is handshake day. Where are we on handshakes? I don't like a high five. I like a fist pump. I'm seeing those more and more. I think they're good. I think you always feel quite satisfying with a quick little fist pump. Big fan of that. This day in 2009, two well-known people died. Farrah Fawcett and Michael Jackson. Gosh, Farrah Fawcett was young. She's 62. So, yes. Come on. Oh, there's been a survey out about the world's top music arenas, and Spark Arena is in the top 20. Yeah, people seem to love that, don't they? There's always no one's complained about the sound. So that's good. Good on you, Spark. Wish it wasn't called Spark Arena, but you've always got to go for naming rights, don't you? There's more money in that. And the snow this morning came in very quickly. So yeah, there's good shots of it up there high. Where's that? Ormaco? And someone said it snowed in Hokitika. I don't believe that's to be true. I've seen no proof of that. Oh, that's Louder where they've got the snow came in quickly. That's where it's got the telescope. Naseby, or not late Naseby, what's that? That looks nice. St. Bethan's looks good. Bit of snow. Nice stuff. That's what we want. Peter, it's Marcus. Welcome. Good evening.
1: Hey, how's it going, Marcus?
0: Good, Peter.
1: We named our oldest daughter Winter. So, and spelt Winter with an I, purely because it was a really rainy and cold night and everything when she was born.
0: I like it. I like it a lot.
1: Her uncle and her mum were throwing around names like Stormy and Storm, but yeah. For me, and at my age, that sort of brought up not that many positive connotations. So it was like, and then I just thought Winter. So I claimed that was my claim to fame when it came to the kids. And we've actually met over the past 25 years. I think we've only ever met two Winters, and one was spelt with a Y. And the other one was a lady who had like a hairdressing salon and, did that sort of thing. But, yeah, it kind of rolls off the tongue all right.
0: So Winter's 25?
1: Yep.
0: Oh, it's a good name. And no pushback?
1: No. Generally, like people go, oh, that's an unusual name.
0: Yeah.
1: Why did they name them? She kind of always gives people that look like, why do you think they named me that? But, which is a little bit unfair, I guess. But like, yeah, they, gotten pushback for it.
0: She's July?
1: Yes. Her birthday was, not too far away, actually. So, yeah.
0: Yeah.
1: July the 8th.
0: Does it get shortened to Winnie?
1: No, it never has.
0: No, that's interesting, isn't it? Some names don't.
1: Her grandfather used to.
0: of course he would.
1: Yeah, he used to call it, but that was about it. But yeah, everyone else, it's just always Winter.
0: Because you hear a lot of

0: summers and a lot of you don't ever hear a spring, but you hear a lot of summers and a lot of autumns, but I've never heard of a winter. I don't think you'd call a kid spring, because I think that would work, but winter's great.
1: And her sister is Shelby, the second youngest girl.
0: Yes.
1: Was Shelby. I believe, we had a Mustang at the time.
0: I thought you would have. But not a Shelby Mustang.
1: Yeah, so her mum was like, I'd like to name her Shelby. And I was like, well, yeah, okay, I've got nothing against that. It's like, yeah. Just as a quick side, our son is named Liam. His grandfather, because Liam was the firstborn grandchild or great-grandchild, his grandfather, who was right into like his Māori heritage and stuff, was sort of, and don't correct me if I'm wrong, but he was like, he needs to be named after me, Wiramu, and everything. And everybody was on my case, and my mum was kind of totally opposite, because she's Scottish, and she's like, you name your son whatever you want. And I was kind of stuck in a hard place. So I was like, Liam, and at the time, I think it was the most popular boy's name in the world, and I liked the name anyway, so I was like, Liam, and when people ask him, he's like, oh yeah, it's Irish for Wiramu.
0: There aren't many car names for boys. It's pretty much only Shelby, and for girls, it's Mercedes, isn't it?
1: Oh, I wasn't going to go down the Mercedes route. Look, at my age, I kind of felt that it sort of, and I know it sounds wrong, but it just, to me, it gives like a kind of a cheap sort of, I don't know, connotation towards the girl.
0: Oh,
1: like,
0: yeah. Well, of course, Chappelle's sister was called, do you know, remember Chappelle?
1: Kind of.
0: She took the boogie board full of marijuana into Bali. Her sister,
1: that's right. Yeah.
0: Her sister was famously called Mercedes. It always seemed a bit sort of, yeah, that was Chappelle and Mercedes. So yeah, I think that family ruined those names forever, because they were they're pretty tricky girls, those two.
1: Yeah, and I wonder if that's just a generational feeling, because, like, I'm in my 50s now, so, you know, names sort of like that. Like, I don't know, I probably could have gone Porsche. I've met quite a few boys named Holden and Ford, the Harleys.
0: A lot of Harleys, eh? Yeah, that's right.
1: Yep, and I've met senators. I've met an attorney, and I was sort of like, that's kind of different, but okay, each to their own.
0: Yeah, I quite like themed first names. Yeah, okay. Winter.
1: But yeah, and she's only got, unlike your sister who has a plethora of middle names, she only has one middle name. And so, yeah, it all seems to roll off the tongue pretty good.
0: Sounds good to me, Peter. Thank you. 18 past 10. Hello, John. It's Marcus. Good evening.
2: Oh, hello, Marcus. I married into a family, and my wife's family, her oldest brother, he was christened Warwick, but they call him Joe. Her sister was called Shirley, but they call her Jim. And my wife was christened Heather, and she's called Cook. It's a weird family, I tell
0: you. Isn't it weird? So is this sort of like a blue blood thing? Why would they call her Heat Her? Oh, because her name's Heat Her, and they call that Cook.
2: Well, I don't know. My wife's, I call her Cook, Cookie,
0: But is her name Heather?
2: Yes.
0: So is that because they go Heather, Heat Her, Cook?
2: Oh, look, you're getting too complicated
0: Why would they call her Heather?
2: Oh, I don't know.
0: We must have asked your wife. Is she still with us?
2: Yes. Only just.
0: you can't say that, but yeah, I'm hearing you. Yeah,
2: well,
0: okay.
2: I can, because.
0: Yeah, you know you can. She's in the hospital.
2: She's in the hospital wing, and I've moved into the fitter end of this retirement village, and I'm enjoying it very much, but I'm getting off topic a wee bit.
0: Oh, no, it's nice that you. How long have you been in the village?
2: 6 months.
0: Oh, good. It's going all right?
2: Excellent.
0: Well.
2: Yes, I recommend it.
0: And you get to spend time with your wife?
2: Oh, yes, yes. Good. I can walk over to where she is. Takes me 2 or 3 minutes to walk over there. And I read to her, and I take a little dram or two of whiskey over
3: right.
2: with me

0: night. I had my whiskey, and we watched the chase together, and I come home and fry up some sausages and mashed potatoes, and life's ticking over all right.
1: What do you read to her out of interest, John?
0: I'm reading, she loves detective stories.
1: Oh, yeah, good.
0: Yeah, so I'm reading...
1: Like Agatha Christie or...
0: No, this is something... I think the lead character is at Tennyson. I don't know. I just read it.
1: Sounds like she's hit the jackpot with you.
0: Oh, well, I'm all right. I've been with her for 61 years.
1: Jeepers.
0: I can't be bothered changing now.
1: Is it Linda LaPlante?
0: That's the one. You've got it.
1: The Jane Tennyson detective series.
0: Yes, excellent.
1: Looks good.
0: A good yarn.
1: Looks really good. Hey, yep. So you haven't asked her why she's called Cook?
0: No, her sister always called a cook, and I sort of picked up on it. But I suppose my favourite name for her is Chook. I call her Chook. But Heather, when she annoys me.
1: Well, she's allowed to.
0: Yeah, of course she is. No, I love her dearly.
1: Good.
0: It will till the day I die.
1: Good on you. Okay, so anyway, next time you see her, ask her why she's called Cook, John. There we go. There's a nice insight into the village, the villages. Ah, delightful. Be in touch. My name is Marcus. Welcome here till 12. Catch you in a bit.
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1: I'm finding this all very interesting about names and spices. Because spices are a good thing to name yourself after, aren't they? Or flowers. What about calling yourself flowers? Like arnica? Would that work? Well, I think it's a borage. Is it a borage? Good evening, Rosalie. It's Marcus. Welcome.
12: Oh, good evening, Marcus. I'd like to tell you, I've got two great-granddaughters. One is called Winter Rain, R-E

0: I-N.
1: Wow.
0: And the other one is Aurora Rose. Couple of beautiful girls, two sisters.
1: Yes, well, it's a funny thing you should say that, because with our firstborn, I was going to call her November Rain.
0: Oh, right.
1: But it wasn't a girl, it was a boy, unfortunately. Fortunately. And then the second one was no good either. So, yes, so I like Winter Rain. Yeah, it's got a nice cadence to it. I like it a lot. And the other one, Aurora Rose.
0: Yeah, yes.
1: Wow. But yes. Nothing, not born during the Aurora or anything like that? Just they like the name?
0: No, just they like the name, yes, yes. And then I've got another one called Isla Rose.
1: Yeah, that's yeah. So she's Winter Rain, and it's R E. It's not rain or rain. It's R E I N. Is it?
0: Yes, yes.
1: Oh, I like that. Okay.
0: Yes. Yes.
1: Thank you for that, Rosalie. Very good. Seasonal names we are talking, and theme names. I'm liking this a lot. And what about when you're called something completely different? Seemed to be an English kind of a blue blood thing to do, wasn't it? Give your sort of kids names and call them something like something the maids would give you names. I don't even know what that's about. But yes. November Rain. Yeah. But of course, people say nothing lasts forever, too, I guess. Not even cold November rain. That would be the trouble. I thought if you left her out, wasn't to be anyway. 44 degrees in France. Hundreds of deaths across Europe, including a UK woman at a campsite and a child in a car. The classic shot of people bathing in the fountains under the shadow of the Eiffel Tower. Yes, you wouldn't want to be camping in heat like that, because your tent gets so hot when sun's up. Jeepers. That's a situation. So, very, very, very hot. There's shots of all the apartments in Paris with kind of those silver emergency blankets that you take to the outdoors hanging from the windows to keep the heat out. Unbelievable. But believe it. It's happening. Marcus, people scoff about Mercedes, but the name is Spanish for grace and has been around longer than the car. I think people only would scoff at it because of Chappelle and Mercedes. And it feels, did Tyson Fury call his kids Mercedes? I feel it's... I mean, not there's anything wrong with Tyson Fury, I guess. I don't know who is a well-known Mercedes. Why would it be Spanish? I could see what it said, different language. A Spanish female name. One of the Roman Catholic titles of the Virgin Mary. Yes, that's what we are talking about tonight, amongst other stuff. And if you want to join, oh, by the way, South Rabbitohs 12-6 over Parramatta. That's 3 minutes left of the first half. I'll keep you updated on that. 10:30, Joe, headlines, please.
2: Thanks, Marcus. Flu season is not expected to peak for another couple of months, but EDs are already overcrowded. The Australasian College of Emergency Medicine says hospitals are routinely at 100% capacity, leaving no room for a seasonal wintry surge in patients. That means patients must wait longer to be seen, and studies show that comes at a risk. The government's hoping to attract more tourists. Tourism Minister Louise Upston says a tourism policy statement released today sets out how central and local government and industry can together set priorities. Police Commissioner Richard Chambers is being investigated by his own department over historic sexual allegations. Police National Integrity Unit officers have flown to Australia for a second time to interview a former partner of Mr. Chambers from more than two decades ago. And just in is news that the death toll after the two Venezuela earthquakes earlier today is now well over 100. We'll have more on that at 11, or you can go to nzherald.co.nz.
1: Thanks for that, Joe. 29.

0: 11. I'll be here till midnight. Romaine will be along at 12. We're talking about names and themed names, days of the week, seasons, months of the year, cars, cities, all that stuff. So, yes, that's the situation if you want to talk about these things. Get in touch. Oh, by the way, big protest at Waitaki today about rates. There was a signature with 5,000 signatures. I don't think that many had turned up to the protest. But, yeah, it was all in the news tonight. But it's 29 to 11. If you want to partake in these discussions, there's other stuff you want to talk about. Don't have a problem with it. Don't have a problem with it. But be in touch if you can. If there's something else you want to talk about. Yeah, I don't know what's happened in the football. I know now we are working out. Some of the teams have played three matches. We've only played two. I know that it's not looking good for Scotland. Because there's eight third place slots. So Dan, how many groups are there? Oh, there's 12 groups and eight. So two-thirds of the third-place teams get in. And that would be on points and then goal difference, I suppose. That'd be the way it would work, wouldn't it? But the Scottish coach on interview, he seems heartbroken. Because the fans were so good. All those bagpipes. So, yeah. So I can tell you a bit more about this. This will affect you in the sweep. So the third, I've got to accept some cookies. Always accept cookies. The third place teams, Bosnia, are first. 1-1, drew 1, lost 1. Then Sweden, then Croatia, then Korean Republic. That's the That's North Korea, is it? Yeah, I think so. Then Algeria, then Paraguay, then Scotland, then Cabo Verde. Then below that, Belgium, who we play. Congo, Ecuador and Senegal. So I don't know what the chances are for us, but other results need to go our way and all sorts of needs just to carry on. 26 to 11. Hello, Lana, it's Marcus. Good evening.
1: Oh, hi, Marcus. Marcus, I knew a guy whose two daughters were called Summer Rain and Autumn Breeze.
0: Wow, wow.
1: My granddaughter has a winter and a summer as her friends. And as a nurse, I've nursed them.
0: Do they get on?
1: Yeah, they're all friends together.
0: Thank God.
1: And I've nursed some very famous people, Michael Jackson, Elizabeth Taylor.
0: Wow.
1: I went to school with a Marilyn Monroe. She hated her name.
0: Yeah, well, you would too.
1: But it was
0: an
1: N-U-N. Yeah. She hated it. And I worked with Peter Snell and John Walker.
0: Goodness. Oh, I like all of that. Okay. And that's were you in, what sort of nursing were you?
1: Mental health.
0: Oh, not with babies. I thought you might be with babies. I thought you're not a midwife. No. Not that. No, okay. You weren't there when they
1: but
0: got
1: I
0: named.
1: I like looking at the screen to see who's come in and the names today, like Beautiful Blossom or Chaos. There was someone the other day and their middle name was Exclusive.
0: That's
1: and
0: good.
1: A secret.
0: Wow.
1: Yeah, just there's some weird names out there.
0: Nice to hear from you, Lana. Thanks so much. Marcus, can you ask if anyone has been through the Awakena Gorge on State Highway 3 in the last hour? I have an idea that it's closed again. I read today it was closed. Nice to hear from you, Roops. I heard it today it was closed. Anyone come through? Awakena Gorge people? I don't know what Waka Kotahi says, but if you come through the last half, let us know.

I think Ruben might have a website. I think that's what he's probably looking for that for. But if you've got some more information about that, Highway 3, it was. Yeah, they've got to sort that out, don't they? Really important for, I mean, for me, that's more important than the TSB bank. I mean, bank schmanks, I mean, jeepers creepers, they're everywhere now, but what is more important is be able to get to your province. So, yeah, I feel strongly about that. Oh, they've changed the website again. Can't even follow what I'm looking for. I'm just checking out Awakino through there, if you do know, through the gorge, if it's open the last half hour. 24 to 11. They've changed the place I click, and now it's not. Now I'm over-clicking. Anyway, let's take a break.

0: We've changed the place I click, and now it's not. Now I'm over-clicking.
1: Anyway,
0: let's take a break.
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0: We have come to that stage in the evening show where we have some options for you to talk on air. If that's taken your fancy, if that's something you'd like to do. Coffee and sachets, is that a coffee crime? Is that the devil's drink? Cake tins with bottoms that come out, is that a good thing? I'm just asking these questions. If you can talk about this, good. 0800 80 1080, text 9292. Anything goes here till 12. And themed names. Naming after, you know, seasons or months. People aren't naming people after time of the day, are they? No, I don't know anyone called evening or morning or midday. No, that's not really a thing, is it? Oh, well. 20 to 11. Score in the rugby, half time, 12-6 to the Rabbitohs. That's over the Eels. Marcus, a married couple in Taumarunui, rain and snow. I called my daughter Eilish. My husband wasn't happy about the different name. She had a beautiful red hair and blue eyes. 32 years old and suits her name. My granddaughter is Holly, born the 26th of December. Oh, like Holly and the Ivy. It's the Holly. They didn't call her mistletoe. This text says, people scoff about Mercedes, but the name is Spanish for grace. It has been around longer than the car. I wonder if that person is Mercedes. I just thought about that. Names after cars. When my kids were at kindy, two boys were called Holden and Morris. Probably plenty of kids around now called Tessa. Would that be right? Marcus, went through the Awakino Gorge half an hour ago. It's still open. I was heading south towards New Plymouth, and I'm now at Mount Messenger. So it's open, Rubes. Go for gold. Yeah, Highway 3, off and on, closed since April the 18th. Got a stop-go situation there, I think. It's always good when a couple marry, aren't they, when sort of winter becomes summer, you know, with the different surnames.

Always fun for the telegrams. They still have telegrams at weddings? I haven't been to a wedding for a while. Yeah. Wonder what the next wedding will be. I think I've been to a wedding for about 6 years. People still getting married? Oh, well. Just thought of that. Interesting things you think of sometimes. Yes. Now, you might want to talk about the World Cup just quickly also. Belgium should thrash New Zealand. I mean, I hope they don't. I certainly hope that we get through. It'll be tremendously exciting. But the good news is the woman who, and I hate to say this, but she looks lovely in her photos. With a lovely baby. And the baby's called August. That's why I started talking about names after. But she is out of critical care. Awake and alert and is about to speak with her family and her medical team. So she's got to see her child. Because 2 weeks since the shark took her. I think she lost an arm. Multiple surgeries, including an arm amputation. That'd be the whole arm, wouldn't it? Otherwise, he just would have said a forearm operate. Would that be right? I don't know. I mean, that's the thing, too, because, of course, too, there'll be huge interest once she gets out, too, because everyone wants the story. Oh, well. Marcus, can you ask that texter if Morris is still a minor? Very good. I've always liked Dawn as a girl's name, which is part of the day. Cheers. Yeah, Dawn's always good. Now, crack a Dawn. First thing in the morning, you know, Dawn's a great name. Now, my sister's at small rural school. Three sisters at a small rural school in the '70s, April, May, and June. Yes, Morris is a minor. Dawn. Delta Dawn, I always liked. What a great song that was. Could it be a faded rose from days gone by? I reckon that'd be a karaoke classic, wouldn't it? Even I'd probably be tempted to give that a go at karaoke. And I'm not a great karaoke person, would be surprised to know. I'm shocking. Who sang Delta? Oh, Helen Reddy. Always big in the 70s, Helen Reddy, wasn't it? Always. I think it's about the, Mississippi Delta? I presume it is. Actually, I wouldn't mind knowing a bit more about Delta Dawn. What was it about? What is the plot of Delta Dawn? Wouldn't mind knowing a bit more about that. Anyway, that's just me topic spreading. When you start talking about Mansion in the Sky, that's a bit spooky, isn't it? That's my take on that one. Now, Delta Dawn, what's that flower you've got on? Let me just sit up and get slightly more peppy for this final. I'm getting ready for the last hour, people. Coffee's kicking in. We're ready for the hour of power. And what happened to this bad weather? It seems like it's all right. There's no snow anywhere still, is there? It seemed to have melted quite quickly. Let me just see if there's any other news on any of the other websites I need to tell you about. Nope, nothing more for you, people. I think we are up to date. I think I've given you all the news that you should have at this time of the night. I'm not quite sure how Trump's pool is going. The Algae pool. I don't even know what's going to happen for America's 250th anniversary. I don't know if there's big plans or not, because that's only a week away, isn't it? That's next Saturday. Oil prices have fallen to pre-Iran war levels as more tankers exit the Strait of

0: Hormuz. That's good news. An agony for Scotland. Oh, I would have liked them to have done well with all their fans, the Tartan Army. They were fantastic. So, enough for me ranting, but be in touch if you want to talk about this or anything else. An article on how Britain fell in love with canned cocktails. Are canned cocktails any good? It does the job, I suppose. Would you drink a margarita in a tin? Would you drink a grapefruit Paloma in a can? Would you eat a pina colada? Yeah, why wouldn't you? Makes sense if it does the job. Wouldn't have a problem. Second half about to get in the Rugby League, 12-6. Marcus, here's a section of the names from the primary school I worked in. Lyrical Pride, Stone, New, Bonus, Cliche. Any update of updating the third cricket test score? 45 without loss from their first 10 overs. New Zealand won the toss, opted to bat first. Now, what I want to tell you too is important, is that Matt Henry and Glenn Phillips are out. Matt Henry due to a calf injury, Glenn Phillips due to a side strain injury. Someone suspected the broken curfew, but that was said without, and that's sometimes how cricket works, but I don't know if that's the case or not. I don't know who the names have called in for that match, but I'll keep you updated on that tonight. I can do that. Marcus, my name is Margarita Rose. It might be Margarita Rose A, but I think it's Margarita Rose. There's no grey umlaut. My mother must have thought I looked like a flower. Both names are flowers. Margarita is a daisy. I have carers from ACC. One told my GP I had not taken my tablets. I had been in hospital. The tablets were in a blister pack. I've heard people called Merlin, Cinnamon and Paisley. I remember Taggart, the lead character's first name was Endeavour because his dad was fascinated by James Cook. Here we go, Hettle 12.
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0: Well, I feel I'm fighting you in the cold tonight. It's worth getting out of the from under the doona and giving me a holler. I don't know what other stuff that you feel that you would like.

0: like to talk about today. But that's all right. I will. I'll enjoy talking about names and themed names. Yeah. Naming after months and stuff like that. So that's kind of what we're about tonight. Like the passion around names. I guess a lot of people are named after flowers and trees, aren't they? Like Willow and Hazel. And gems. Not quite sure about names that have come after popular TV. What was that woman called in Hunger Games? Like Katniss, or was it? That was quite a good name. I wonder if that caught on. And I think Wendy is quite a famous name, because Wendy wasn't a name. Wendy was an invented name until quite recently. Am I right about that? Some names are more recent than you think they are. Yes. So Wendy wasn't a name until J.M. Barrie wrote Peter Pan. And Wendy was a working over of friend or Fwendy. So it went friend, friendy, Wendy. So that's a name from a book that then became a big name, a bit like Katniss. And I think there's a name from, yeah, that might be a bit of an interesting road to go down tonight. Invented names for TV or literature that became common. Let me do some investigation.
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0: Yeah, that's right. I'm looking about names. Scarlett was first used for Scarlett O'Hara and Gone with the Wind. Harper was from the Killer Mockingbird. Once a surname became a first name after the Killer Mockingbird's author Harper Lee redefined its image. Well, that's interesting. Wendy was, and Vanessa, funny enough, is a from Jonathan Swift. He had a friend called Esther Van Mooring and combined those to make it Vanessa. So all these are made up names that kind of became big suddenly. There we go. There's a bit of that from me to you. There was another one that I saw then that I just Arwen and Atticus, I think, and Katniss are all from literature.

0: Arwen's Lord of the Rings, isn't it? Am I right there? I'm pretty sure I'm right. Katniss is from Hunger Games. Atticus is from Kill a Mockingbird. Is that right? But if you want to talk in this vein, or something different as well, too, I'm up for the discussion in the next hour. 1612 Souths over Parramatta. And that's the way of the world tonight. The World Cup's getting to that stage now where they're knowing a lot of the teams that will go through. Touch or go whether Scotland will continue to go on in the tournament. But a lot of that will all be resolved after this weekend, I would think. Get ready for the next hour if you want to talk on air. And we are talking names mainly. But there'll be other stuff, no doubt, that you all want to talk about. And some good texts coming through.
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13: At the cricket, New Zealand 54 for the loss of none. More in a moment in sport. It's 11 o'clock. Good evening, I'm Joe Gilfillan. Flu season is not expected to peak for another couple of months, but EDs are already overcrowded. The Australasian College of Emergency Medicine says hospitals are routinely at 100% capacity, leaving no room for a seasonal wintry surge in patients. College President Peter Allerley says that means patients must wait longer to be seen, and studies show that comes at a risk.
14: We know that if a department's even just 10% overcrowded, your increased risk of dying is about 10% higher as well.
13: Police Commissioner Richard Chambers is being investigated by his own department over historic sexual allegations. Police National Integrity Unit officers have flown to Australia for a second time to interview a former partner of Mr. Chambers from more than 2 decades ago. Emily Ansell reports.
15: The claims relate to when the pair lived at Red Beach, north of Auckland. The commissioner says he acknowledges the public interest and strongly rejects the claims. Chambers says it's important for the investigation to take its course

0: support, while the European Union activated its satellite and surveillance to assist recovery efforts. The government is hoping to attract more tourists here. Tourism Minister Louise Upston says a tourism policy statement released today sets out how central and local government and industry can together set priorities. Claudia O'Neill reports.
1: Upston says the plan aims to ensure we have a solid foundation from which to improve the quality of our visitor experience. She says this will help us meet our goal of doubling the 2023 value of tourism exports by 2034. The ministers also announced another $5 million for the regional tourism boost to attract more visitors over the spring-summer period.
0: Tama Portaka says further claims that potential law changes prioritise economics over conservation amount to conspiracy. The conservation minister has scrapped a clause in proposed legislation which would have allowed the sale of Department of Conservation protected land. It follows pushback from the public, the opposition and Forest and Bird. Mr Portaka told Newstalk ZB's Heather Duplessis-Allen, New Zealanders love conservation and he's listened.
2: Conservation is the primary purpose of this legislation, and we said we'd be working closely with groups like the Forest and Bird and EDS through the select committee process to make sure we've got the right approach in that regard.
0: Federated Farmers has elected a new national president from South Canterbury. Waimati arable and dairy farmer Colin Hurst has replaced Wayne Langford. Mr. Hurst has served as vice president for the last 3 years and been spokesperson for freshwater, biodiversity and fire and emergency matters. News Talk ZB Sport. The Northern Mystics would be happy to field elite netball teams in New Zealand and Australia. Heading into their fourth consecutive ANZ Premiership Grand Final this weekend, CEO Phil Viver has opened up about coping with the uncertainty around the competition's future. Viver says the Mystics presented an expression of interest to Netball Australia about being an expansion team from the 2028 season onwards, as well as being involved in whatever domestic league Netball New Zealand decides on.
3: We didn't look at it as necessarily one or the other, you know, depending on how things went and where the ANZ Premiership goes, there's potential to have a team based here and a team based playing in Australia. So, you know, we were just open to exploring different options for ourselves.
0: Netball New Zealand says their recently refreshed board is meeting multiple times this month to continue working through options for the ANZ Premiership. The competitive fire to claim another major title remains for Dame Lydia Ko as she pursues a first Women's PGA Championship crown in Minnesota this weekend. The LPGA Hall of Famer knows her opportunities to claim a career Grand Slam by winning 4 of the 5 women's majors is shrinking by the year. But Dame Lydia says the only person who'll decide she is finished is she herself.
4: I know that there's less ahead of me than how many I've played. I still want to play well. I don't think there's a secret on how I keep motivating myself, but the time when I don't feel a lot of these emotions is probably when it's time for me to step away.
0: Dame Lydia tees off just after 2 in the morning. Warriors coach Andrew Webster's not sure how a new NRL club will be received in Christchurch if the city is given the green light to field the competition's 20th team. Webster wonders if the passionate fans who showed up in spades for the Warriors' weekend win over the Cowboys could recalibrate their faith.
5: You have to ask Christchurch, do they want to keep following the Warriors or do they want to have their own team? You have to ask them that. No point putting the team in and then everyone's like, well, I'm still supporting the Warriors. Good luck this weekend, but I'm flying up to Auckland. Yeah.
0: To the cricket test with England in Nottingham, after winning the toss and opting to bat, after 14 overs, the Black Caps on 54 for the loss of no wickets, Latham and Conway at the crease. That's News Talk ZB News and Sport to 6 past 11. We're back with Marcus Lush next. 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From Northland to Waitomo and for Coromandel and Bay of Plenty, periods of rain or showers, possibly heavy, easing tomorrow. Thunderstorms and hail possible for Western Northland tomorrow early morning. Taupo and Tomaranui, rain easing to isolated showers tomorrow morning. From Gisborne to Wairarapa, Taranaki and from Taihape to Wellington, occasional rain or showers, persistent and heavy at times from Gisborne to Wairarapa and in Wellington. Gale force south to southeasterlies in exposed places, severe in Wellington and Taranaki. Nelson and Buller, partly cloudy with the odd shower tomorrow. Grey, Westland and Fiordland, mainly fine. Isolated showers in southern Fiordland tomorrow evening. Gale force southeasterlies in exposed places, easing tomorrow afternoon. Marlborough and Canterbury,

0: Periods of rain or showers, possibly heavy, with snow down to 400 metres, gradually easing tomorrow. Otago and Southland, partly cloudy, isolated coastal showers. Chatham Islands, cloudy periods. I'm Joe Gilfillan. That's News Talk ZB, news, sport and weather, to 7 past 11.
1: 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News

0: It was quite interesting in the rugby league during the news too, because the Rabbitohs scored, Tellis Duncan scored, and as he scored, he got kicked in the head. So it was a potential 8-point try, which means you've got the 4 points and the 2 points for the conversion, 2 more points for the kick. But they missed the conversion, which wasn't a hard conversion to kick. So there we go. We're looking at an 8-point try, but they missed one of the two kicks. That was a 6-point try. Some of the names that have come from literature, which I'm interested in: Wendy from Peter Pan, Jessica from The Merchant of Venice, Cedric from Ivanhoe, Vanessa from Cadenus and Vanessa. Miranda is from The Tempest, although I thought Miranda was one of the moons of Jupiter. So we're talking about names, interesting names. So there we go. Wendy's quite a recent name, like it's a 20th century name, because Peter Pan was 1903. Never loved Peter Pan, which you won't be surprised by. Always a bit freaked out by it. No, not freaked out by it. I always couldn't really work out what was going on with the clock and the Yeah, anyway, not my jam. How are we going with that, Dan, for me to bang on about that? Oh, yeah. And also names popular from TV and movies, like Katniss from The Hunger Games, Arwen. I think Arwen is Laura. Anyway, you'll know about this. But I am keen for your involvement tonight. So come on, because it's cold and I'm fighting sleep. Not my own sleep, but you guys going to sleep. Follow-up text is Scotland lost 3-0 versus Brazil. They have now 1 win and 2 losses, 3 points, and a minus 3 goal difference. Other teams will also finish on 3 and will have a better goal difference. So Neil's not hopeful they will go down. My family liked Ford cars. I have a grandson named Mercury, a great-grandson named Windsor. My brother had a granddaughter named Shelby. Shelby Wright. Kaylee was invented by Fish from Marillion after his girlfriend Kaylee. Lots of girls named after the Marillion's 1985 hit Kaylee. By the way, I don't know if this is surprising or not, but I've never heard until tonight of the Marillion's. Could someone tell me a bit more about them? I don't know how I missed any of them, because I think they're quite a big band in their day, the Marillion's. Could someone give me a bit of a primer on the Marillion's? And apart from that, I'm looking forward to, we still haven't got it, have we? There you go to Chat Jupiter. So what do you want to talk about for the final hour, guys? I need you to get me through the last hour, so put your thinking cap on, come with something, or not, I don't really care what it is for the last hour. You might want to talk about the opportunity party, you might want to talk about the flu vaccine. How are we going on that? You might want anything. I'll just say rates in Oamaru. People freaking out about that because you didn't invest enough in your services for so long. That's your trouble. Live beyond your means. So if you want to have a go at that also. Now, there's another situation with a whale and a buoy. A southern right whale is enmeshed with a large pink buoy in Pukekura Tairoa Heads. We've just had a situation in Bluff and Stewart Island where it's been resolved. But, yeah, quite hard for the whale people to get it off. It's quite dangerous. Because sharks can't go backwards, I think, was the interesting thing. It was quite a good story about that last entanglement. Because a disentanglement's never been recorded. Yeah. So it's an amazing story. Yes. Well, something like the whales couldn't go backwards. I can't remember the situation of why that became complicated. Oh, no. Tohura, or Southern Rights, can change direction quickly, roll 180 degrees, and can swim backwards. So it was very hard to disentangle them because I never knew how they're going to get killed. Now, more names invented for fiction. Some of these will be your names. It's a good list, Dan. Thank you. Katniss. Anakin Skywalker. I don't think there's many Anakins. Arwen became a real name. And names that were already in existence but became very, very popular after movies. Madison from the film Splash. Ariel from The Little Mermaid. Jasmine from Aladdin. Elsa, Frozen. Buffy. Xena. And Mork. So there you go. Now, someone sent through a quiz question on the back of talking about coconut. Which of the following is most likely to be described as desiccated? A person who just won the lottery, a dog that needs a bath, a freshly baked pie, or a house plant that hasn't been watered? That'd be the correct one. 14 past 11, people. Come on! Come on! All these are good topics. There might be something else. My late brother, his name was Michael Jackson. He died cancer, 1989. Oh, at age 40. My house insurance just gone from $3,000 to $4,500. Not happy. Well, that's climate change for you. You mightn't agree with climate change, but you're paying for it. Because where the rubber hits the road for the first time is always insurance. Because they're the people that have to deal with the numbers. So, telling the insurance companies you don't believe in climate change is not going to change much because you'll still get charged for it. 14 past 11, I give up. 22-12, south over Parramatta, the Rabbitohs. I would like to hear from you tonight on anything at all for the final 45. I'd like to get kind of a peppy last 45 going, but I do need you tonight. So jump in. It's cold and people have given up. So yes. You might have been reading about the Opportunity Party today. Now they're almost on 5%. I think we're going to have to deal with a fair bit of policy before the election because quite a lot has been released, which I don't have a problem with. Makes for an interesting kind of a time. The next 135 days. By the way, we've got school holidays coming up next week. I'm pretty sure I'm working. I'm not entirely sure about that yet. Haven't quite worked out what I'm supposed to be doing for those weeks off. So I imagine I will be on air. But, yeah, as I say, that's... Yeah, I'm not promising that. I'm not entirely sure. So there's that also tonight too, people. What else can I do to keep you up and at 'em tonight? Marcus, we went through a period where surnames became first names. That's right, they did. And I think of the coach of the Hurricanes, who's called Clark. So, yes, surnames did become first. I don't know if I'm into it. Like Mackenzie or Duncan or Scott. And some people have a first name as a surname and a surname as a first name. Make of that what you will. 17 past 11.
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7: Oh, hey, I'm not doing well with my pools this hour, people, so I do need you. And because I'll get bored of myself chatting, jabbering away. So, yeah, whatever you got for this final hour, I'd like to hear from you. We've gone with names, but anything else? Insurance, rates? Anything for the final flurry, but I do need a flurry. I need a cold winter flurry, not a flurry of snow, but a flurry of calls. So that's what I would like. And if you want to chuck some extra new topics in, I can handle that. It'd be good to hear from you. And yeah, whatever you got. Let me think what else I can lure you in with. I was interested to talk about Greg's coffee too, because I always thought actually of all the coffees in the 70s, the 80s, all the instant coffees, Greg's was the best. But then I guess Makona came along and kind of took over the high brand, didn't it? But Greg's always had quite a classy reputation. Red Ribbon Roast. I can't think what the jingle was. Good evening, Trevor. This is Marcus. Welcome.
8: Good evening. Names, a English cricketer called Jack Russell.
7: Of course he was, that's right. And you'd know, I mean, was his name Jack or was that the nickname because his surname was Russell, I wonder?
8: No, that was his name.
7: Wow.
8: And the rugby player, the halfback for England, Austin Healey.
7: That's right, always sticks out, doesn't it?
8: Yeah.
7: So they must have known. They must have known about that when they named him.
8: Yeah, you would think so, wouldn't you?
7: Yeah. Appreciate that, Trevor. Thank you. I forgot about Jack Russell. Yeah, he's good too, wasn't he? Mike, it's Marcus. Welcome.
9: Oh, hi, Marcus. I wanted to change the subject a bit.
7: Oh, God. Well done. Thank you for that too. We probably needed it.
9: Yeah, I've been dairy farming for about 40 years now. And the technology in dairy farming has just gone crazy. Do you know anything about the collars they put on the cows?
7: Yeah, I'm following that. I think, is it Gallagher's are all involved with that technology? Because it's...
9: They have a halter collar, and you don't need to put a fence up. You just get an outline of your paddock and draw a line across your phone, and that's as far as they'll graze that paddock.
7: And I heard a farmer saying they don't even need a shock to get it to work. It just, they just seem to know straight away. Would

0: Could be right.
1: Yeah, and it tells the cows that they have a latch on the gate, and it tells the cows when to come to the shed.
2: But would the cows get a warning before they get the jolt?
1: I don't think they get a jolt. I'm not 100% sure on how it actually works.
2: No, I thought it'd have to be a shock. But what's the cost per collar? Do you know?
1: But you can't buy them; you rent them.
2: Ah, smart.
1: Yeah, and it's really expensive. But like, it takes away one or two staff members straight away. Like, takes them out of the system. Like, I'm in Southland, and we do a lot of cropping down here. And all you got to do is go down and open your bales, put your bale feeder on, draw a line across how far up you want them to have of the crop, and walk away. That's them fed for the day.
2: So you've got your laptop. Are you doing that on your laptop?
1: Yeah, or even on your phone. Yeah, it's sort of a little handheld, like a phone, yeah.
2: So when you say it's going to save one or two jobs...
1: Is that because
2: normally you'd put a hotline across the paddock to keep them out of the whole paddock of feed? Is that what you'd? What would the people normally be doing?
1: Yeah, and like your staff members got to go down there 4 a.m. or whatever and get all the cows up, and it's just taking all the labour out of the picture. Yeah, it's in one way it's good, but in another way it's not.
2: Well, it's not good for the fences, is it? Because they're a breed of people I quite like.
1: Yeah. When I'm talking fences, like electric fences, we normally go along with your reel and put your standards up.
2: But before long, farms won't even have proper fences, will they? They won't need them.
1: No, exactly. Yeah. And then it tells you when the cow's coming on heat, and it automatically drafts them and just does everything.
2: Do you think it's been a pretty? Do you think it's been a pretty dry autumn and winter, Mike?
1: Down here it has been.
2: I think so too. I could almost drive to the top of my farm, and I could never do that in the winter. But there's just not the puddles.
1: Yeah, you're in Bluff.
2: Yeah. But I got my farm's just at Green Hills. Well, not a farm. It's 20 acres, but it's just not wet like it has been the other years. It's been really dry, I've thought.
1: I'm in a telltale.
2: That's pretty good dairy country there, isn't it?
1: I'm just semi-retired now. I've got a milk in the morning, but a little bit of milk in and...
2: What time are you up, Mike?
1: I'll get up at 3:30. Yeah.
2: Okay. Well, you've missed your bedtime. Remember, this 4 hours? Are you up already?
1: That's the problem of being semi-retired. You go to sleep during the day.
2: Oh, yeah, that's your problem. Lovely to talk, Mike. Thank you. 25 past 11. Oh, that's a good... Oh, by the way, Jack Russell's name is Robert Charles Russell, the cricketer. By the way, Cook Strait ferries are cancelled through to the end of tomorrow due to the southerlies, big swells. Oh, yeah, but tell me if you're a truck driver, what's going to happen with that? You'll be parked up, won't you? I know a guy named Ash Burton. What parent would do that? Marcus, my name is Graham, G-R-A-E-M-E, not Graham, G-R-A-H-A-M. I always say it spelled as a first name, not as a last. My grandson has in his class a Spencer, a Sterling, a Tracy, and a Leighton. It's all happening. Oh, that's a good couple of calls. Thank you for that. I do appreciate that. If you want to add to the discussion, I'll be very interested about how do those halters work and the cows don't get a shock? I couldn't work that out. Do they kind of restrict? But what genius just renting them and not selling them? Means you can click the ticket the whole way through, doesn't it? Well, I'm sure some rival company will come out with cheap ones. Although I know that in electric fences, the Gallagher brand seems to have stayed the market leader and there aren't many others. Don't know how they've managed to do that. 26 past 11. Romans here at 12, people of New Zealand. What about the magician that lost his car? I still feel bad about that.

0: because I remember an actor, Lorne Greene. Of course, Lorne Greene is a surprising looking name, isn't it? Because, of course, it's Lorne Greene. Lorne's not a name you hear often these days, is it? I don't think I've ever met a Lorne. I don't know that Lorne was his name. I think he had a foreign name that was Leon that he might have changed. I don't know why he changed it. So, be in touch if there's anything else you want to say. Souths are over Parramatta 26-12. Just 8 minutes left in that. That's kind of gone to form. We always thought that Rabbitohs would see the Eels off, and they have done that. Hasn't been a bad game. Hasn't been a fantastic game, though. 11:30, let's call it that. Catch you soon. Oh, what's the cricket score, Dan? New Zealand went to bat. We won the toss. Batted first, 69 without loss. Two of the heavy hitters are not in the team because of injuries. Matt Henry's got a calf injury. Glenn Phillips has got a side strain injury. That's the tale of the cricket. Oh, halter collars vibrate when the cow reaches the line. So that's how they work. And then I think if they keep vibrating for too long, they must get a shock. I don't know if we're going to see farms with no fences. Maybe that's going to be a thing. Maybe it's a thing. 11:30, as I've said.
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2: 29 away from 12. Brett, it's Marcus. Good evening and welcome. Thanks for calling.
3: Good evening, Marcus. Yes, you said something about Wendy in the Peter Pan movie, sort of. And
2: yeah, that's right.
3: I remember watching it a couple of days ago, Robin Williams, which is a Robin name.
2: I forgot he did that.
3: Yeah, he was brilliant in that.
2: Who was he? Was he Captain, Dr. Captain?
3: No, he was Peter Pan.
2: Yeah. Really?
3: Yeah. And the old guy, he lost his marbles, but Peter Pan found his marbles for him. Yeah. And, Muhammad Ali changed his name, didn't he?
2: Yep. Cassius Clay. A lot of people in showbiz kind of seem to change their name also because their managers said their name was wrong or wouldn't be kind of exciting enough or something like that. I don't know why.
3: Oh, we had some terrible names for the teachers. Yeah.
2: Like what?
3: Well, there was a Mr. Kerr, and his first name wasn't...
2: I can understand what that would be. Yeah, okay.
3: And there was Mrs. Smith, so we called her Mrs. Schmidt. And Mad Dog Martin. Sorry to all the Martins out there.
2: Man, none of them were any good, right?
3: Mad Dog Martin used to smoke cigarettes in the class.
2: Well.
3: In the day.
2: At least they weren't sipping out for a smoke the whole time, like most teachers were, just off to the staff room. They'd be every 5 minutes for other smoke.
3: Yeah, pipe. The teacher at intermediate used to smoke a pipe in the class, spark it up. Yeah.
2: When was the last time you saw someone smoking a pipe, Brett?
3: Well, yeah. funny. Yeah. I don't know what sort of pipe. Not a pee pipe.
2: Not a pee pipe. Not a pee pipe, but just a standard pipe you don't see very often at all.
3: Yeah.
2: You had a good day, Brett?
3: Yeah, pretty good all in all. It was supposed to rain like hell, but it didn't up here in Auckland. Yeah, it was all right.
2: They say the Harbour Bridge might close tomorrow. You don't plan to go across that, do you?
3: Well, I thought it was Thursday that it was bad weather. It's tomorrow, is it?
2: Yeah, I've seen something. That's right, eh, Dan? Yeah, if it gets up to 95, they're going to pull the pin on it, give it up on it.
3: Okay. They need a monorail like I told them years ago.
2: That's it, Brett. How long before someone mentions the Simpsons and the monorail? I think that kind of destroyed monorails forever, the Simpsons, didn't it? That very famous. I don't know. I don't even know what the famous episode really. The theme of the famous episode was. Did Homer drive that? He went for the job, did he? Sort of in the first seasons when it was really good. But it's mentioned all the time for anything that happens now. They always say, "Oh, like the Simpsons." What was the details with it? Marge versus the Mon... Oh, it was a con man that brought it in, wasn't it? It was the 12th episode of the 4th series. Written by Conan O'Brien, which is quite interesting. And Leonard Nimoy appeared as himself. Considered one of the best ever episodes of The Simpsons. Yep. So what happens is the EPA fine burns $3 million for dumping nuclear waste in a park. A town meeting is held to decide how to spend the money. Marge persuades nearly the townspeople to repair Springfield's heavily damaged main street. But a fast-talking salesman, Lyle Landley, leads a song and dance routine that convinces them to build a monorail. This is politics in a nutshell. After running a questionable training program, Landley randomly selects Homer as the monorail's conductor. A suspicious Marge visits Landley's office and discovers he plans to skim money from the project, then leaves Springfield.

0: Springfield. Marge drives to North Haverbrook, a previous purchaser of one of Lanley's monorails, and finds it in ruins. So it's a scam. Anyway, that's a goodie. And I think Leonard Nimoy's just there as a diversion so the guy can scam. So there we go. That's that. That's the monorail episode. As the passengers disembark, Marge narrates that the monorail was the last folly the people of Springfield embarked upon, except for the popsicle stick skyscraper and the 50-foot magnifying glass and that escalator to nowhere. Excellent. 24 to 12.
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4: The Nick Scali half-yearly clearance has been extended with everything reduced across the entire Nick Scali range. Everything is reduced during the half-yearly clearance. Extended till Sunday at Nick Scali, Wado Park, Mount Wellington and St. Luke's.
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0: I'm still on the hunt for the final flurry of calls. Although I can tell you too that I've enjoyed reading about the Simpsons monorail episode. And when Leonard Nimoy arrives, Mayor Quimby says to him, "May the force be with you," which I quite like. Now, about these shock collars, the collars use sound primarily, then they vibrate. The shock is light and will shut off automatically after a short time. Safe electric fences. It takes 2 or 3 days to train them. You still need fences and gates. It doesn't really save staff. Tasks change. Health, reproduction, feeding levels of each cow is monitored. Everything is done on your phone. Which I suppose they need. I guess they've got reception everywhere, have they now, with Starlink and stuff? Now, get in touch, people. If you want to talk about anything else. It's 20 to 12. Now is your great chance. Anyone going to vote for the Opportunity Party? Be in touch if you want to. And anything else you've got. Am I going to vote for the Opportunity Party? No. Certainly not at this stage. But I think the election's going to be exciting. I'm hoping it will be. Might be a close call with a bit of luck. Keep it exciting right to the end. Oh, there'll be some twists and turns, mark my words. There'll be some shock resignations and all sorts of stuff before the end, I would think. I'm not saying I know of anyone. 44 degrees in France. Scorched Europe is the headline.

0: Yeah, John, it's Marcus. Welcome and good evening.
1: G'day, Marcus. How are you, mate? I'm in the Taranaki.
0: Oh, good on you, John. Nice to hear from you.
1: Yeah. She's wet and cold here, I tell you, buddy.
0: Much snow on the... Have you seen the mountain?
1: No, not today. I drove all the way around it today in my travels. About 8 degrees in Manaya this afternoon at about 4 o'clock, but in New Plymouth now it's 10, which is a bit weird. You think it'd be colder, but blustery.
0: Yeah,
1: rough seas. Beautiful.
0: You got the collars on the cows?
1: No, I haven't, but I'm in that industry, and it's incredible what they can do now. And I just heard you mention before that somebody said they don't really save any labour units, but they do because you're not out there having to shift fences. The cows can have a full paddock of grass in front of them, and they will only graze up to the line that's drawn on your phone, and they will not step over that line, even though there's no physical wire there. They won't go over it. They will eat that line. It's quite disconcerting.
0: And to
1: you see them in a full paddock of grass, and they won't go and eat. That line says that's where you go to, and that's where they'll go to.
0: And John, the only ever time I ever see farmers or their wives or husbands out of the tractor is moving fences. It's all they do. It's the only job they get out of the tractor for, it seems. So if they can do that, that's saving a lot of work.
1: Wow, exactly. If you've got 300 hungry cows and they're waiting for you to go and feed silage out to them, you've got to get off that tractor, try and get across that wire and feed out on the new pasture before you let them over. Well, you don't need to do that anymore. You drive through the cows, you drive onto the new pasture, and there's an invisible line there and they won't go over it. So you go in there and feed your silage out, and then you go on your phone and you drop that electronic wire, and they all get a message to say, yep, you can move on to the new break. It's incredible.
0: So what's interesting is the only kit is the collar, because everything else is just in the cloud, isn't it? The boundary wire is that's just on your phone and just... So
1: yeah, that's a GPS line. So your phone is completely GPS mapped. So, but there are towers, reception towers that you need, I suppose, with the advent of satellite. With satellites, probably going to get better, but also riparian planting as well. Those creeks and that the cows aren't meant to go into.
0: Oh,
1: that people have spent millions of dollars. No longer needs to be done technically, because you can stop them from going in there by drawing on your phone that's an area that they don't go to.
0: And the good thing is it's brought down the price of riparian planting, hasn't it? Because suddenly that's just the plants now, eh? And a bit of 1080 spray to begin with.
1: Yeah, absolutely. And the other really interesting thing is that, you know, normally when hungry cows hear a motorbike or a tractor, or even if they're not hungry, they just think they want to be fed. They don't associate humans with being fed when you've got halter, because you can be in your lounge with your feet up in front of the fire, and all of a sudden the cows get a signal to say you can be fed. So you can go out on your motorbike and your tractor and cruise around, and they don't pay you any attention because they don't associate you as a food source anymore.
0: Are you seeing many cows? Are you seeing many cows in the neck? You've got the halt. Is it common?
1: Yeah. It's huge. I mean, there are lots of other electronic collars, but no one's really chased the halter. You know, shifting fences as such and controlling cattle that way. There's thing around that doing the animal health. It can pick up cows that are on heat, it can pick up cows that are lame. It can even tell you what leg they're lame in by the way that the cows are swinging their head and walking. It can tell you which foot she's lame on.
0: Because 20 years ago I went to a demonstration down here. There's a farm that had gone for self-milking. They'd bring themselves in. That doesn't seem to be as big these days, does it? Or have I missed that?
1: Yeah, no, there's still robotic sheds around. Doesn't suit everybody's set up, but no, they're still there. Yeah, definitely.
0: But it's not growing. It's not growing, or it is good. It is good tech.
1: No, are you talking about halter or the robots?
0: The robots. The robot milking.
1: The robots are still growing. It's definitely. Yeah.
0: Okay. Nice to talk, John. Thanks so much for that. 15 to 12, Scott. It's Marcus. Good evening. Hi, Scott.
2: Hi.
0: What's happening?
2: Who am I talking to?
0: Marcus.

0: Hi, I just tuned in.
1: Yeah, me too.
0: Right, how are you going?
1: Good, thank you.
0: Right, so, it's where, talk to me.
1: Well, you haven't said anything, Scott. Maria, it's Marcus. Welcome.
2: Evening, Marcus.
1: Evening.
2: I thought you might like a little laugh for the end of the evening. When we were young, we were homesteading, you know. So we thought we'd get a couple of little wiener piglets. So people said, oh, no, you set up an electric fence and throw them inside there and they'll stay there and they'll be just fine. Well, no, we did this. And that evening, I said, I can hear piglets in my garden to my then partner. And I said, somebody has to go and get them out of my garden. So he jumped out of bed naked, because we lived in the country, and raced after these piglets down the road, which piglets, the piglets yeah. then went into the neighbour's property.
1: Yeah.
2: But the missing link was that when you set up an electric fence, you have to put a visual barrier so that when they hit the electric fence, visually they see something and they back off, right?
1: Yes.
2: So we used corrugated iron. Well, those piglets grew to big mama sows and never got out once again. But by golly, he was away a long time running down the road naked trying to get these piglets. I was thinking, where in the hell is he? Anyway, I wasn't getting out of bed. No. But anyway, we figured it out in the end and we never had any more trouble ever after.
1: Nice story, Maria. Thanks so much for that 13 to 12.
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1: Yvonne, it's Marcus. Good evening.
10: Oh, hello, Marcus. I started off with three questions or responses. You were talking about the coffee, Makona coffee, was that?
1: Yes.
10: Yes. Well, we used to have that, and that, you know, when we were living the high life, as my mother used to call it, and it was only $10 a jar, but the jars were so nice, and they had a little round sort of plasticky thing, you know, to keep the coffee.
1: Oh, yes, so like you're sort of self-sealable, haven't they? Like a plastic, what would it, like a gasket? Would you call that a gasket? What would it be called? A gasket?
10: Oh,
1: would it be a gasket?
10: Yeah, someone will know. Yeah. But you can actually end up taking the labels off and relabeling them, you know, with your little label machines and stuff.

0: and have your little, not your little shelves, we had big pantries, and you'd be able to put the labels on the, these jars that you got pretty much for $10, and put your lollies in, or special things in, or your spices that I had, and herbs, and,
1: gasket,
0: and what have you.
1: Gasket,
0: and
1: then, or, gasket or ceiling ring. Yep, anyway, yeah, there we go.
0: Oh,
1: yep.
0: We'll call it a... don't talk to me about gaskets and ceiling rings. I've got a story about a manhole, but I want to talk about these jars, because you can put pop puree in them. I think you can buy it from, like, the $2 shop even. And then you put a nice scented oil in it or something, and it gives your room a really nice fragrance. And I was thinking of Patricia, who's lying in her bed, you know, so to have her room smelling nice and fresh and everything, it would be nice if someone could come in and sort of light a nice scented candle for her.
1: So you've lost me. Who are we talking about?
0: Oh, Patricia, that rings in. You know that lady? It might be her.
1: I got no idea.
0: Now, listen, Marcus, you will have an idea, because you let that lady talk. You let her. She was publishing, she was writing children's stories. Do you remember?
1: Oh, maybe.
0: Well, you let her talk, and she was beautiful, and she told us so much about the story that I actually took it on board. I put it to memory, Marcus, and it's lovely. And I would love to hear some more.
1: Are you saying that she's unwell? Is that what you're saying?
0: Oh, well, I don't know if it's the same Patricia.
1: Oh,
0: that's what I'm saying.
1: I don't know what you're talking. I mean, yeah.
0: I don't know the
1: common thing behind all the calls. I don't know the backstory.
0: Oh,
1: I'm not into the backstories. That's for the super fans, the backstories.
0: Well, we are the super fans, we listen all day.
1: This
0: is the thing, you're living two lives. You're living our life. You are.
1: Yeah.
0: Because you're listening to us. Then you're going home to the other life.
1: Yeah, what are you
0: saying?
1: What are the other
0: you're
1: topics?
0: You're saying you've got another life.
1: About names?
0: Oh, well, about names. All I can say there was a neighbour, an awesome person. Mr. Handy was, and he had hands, all right. You know, he was always fixing something or helping
1: name,
0: out.
1: Was his name Mr. Hands?
0: His name was Mr. Hands, yes. We didn't call people Ray and Bloody Alice and Wonderland and all the rest of it. We had to call them Mr. and Mrs. And if you didn't, you either got a lock or a bloody whack. Sorry, but that's what happened. And now it's all changed.
1: Yeah, tell me, was his name Mr. Hands and you called him Mr. Hands?
0: Yes, we called him Mr. Hands, Marcus. We weren't allowed not to. Only the adults called people by their Christian name.
1: I mean, it doesn't sound to me like a good name, calling someone Mr. Hands. It sounds worse. Anyway.
0: They used to make jokes out of it. And
1: yeah, well, I'm not surprised. And politics? What do you want to say about politics?
0: What was it about politics? I haven't got there yet, but I could talk.
1: I have, though, because I've got to wrap it up. I'm out of here.
0: Okay. Well, it's such a shame, because I wanted to say, get Patricia, whoever she is, that's writing the stories, to write some more. Bye.
1: Jeepers. What's very interesting, I'm getting a lot of texts from people denigrating the Opportunity Party. Many, many texts. So obviously, I would say that people are very, very worried about how well they are doing. Because you get a sense when you do this job, when people are freaked out. So yeah, just put that out there. So certainly it looks like they will be players, because I'm getting a lot of texts from operatives saying, oh, did you know that about this about them, or did you know about this about them? I came to work with emails full of it, and now via the texts. So that's interesting. It's going to be an interesting 4 months. I shall go into the night.

0: right. And I shall return. Enjoyed tonight very much, so thank you for that. It was a pleasure to be here as a hobby broadcaster. And if you need to email me, do. But not with political gossip. I haven't done anything to deserve that. But yeah, I don't run insider tips. But yeah, if there's something desperately that you want to tell me or need to know, feel free to get in touch. And 90 without loss from the first 23 overs. Latham has just hit 50. What's the other guy on? The other guy's on 40, 35. There'll be a few. 45. Conway's on 45. So that is New Zealand. Two of the players aren't playing because of injuries. Injuries, and someone said that should be an inverted commas because it might be something else that's happened. But look, I've got no proof about that. Matt Henry and Glenn Phillips will be hot. How hot is it, Dan? 31 degrees, and potentially could go a lot hotter as the afternoon kicks in. So, as I say, that's the end for me. Roman is next. And, yeah, I don't think I've got anything else earth-shattering to say. Slightly warmer. I'd like to talk more about the dairy farmers and those collars, actually. That could be potentially a good topic. Anyway, I'll be back tomorrow night for the Friday free-for-all. So, yeah, catch you again then. And thanks to everyone that called. And I hope you're warm and happy where you are. And I'll talk to you again tomorrow night. So, yep. And thanks, most importantly, to everyone that listened. So, yep. See you tomorrow.
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10: In this update, New Zealand First leaders claiming National's been spooked and will tighten immigration rules for Indian citizens as part of the India trade deal. The FTA was before Parliament during the day, and Winston Peters alleged National wants to discriminate against Indian migrants by imposing extra tests and criteria on them. He says they're not implied to migrants from other countries that have FTAs with New Zealand. Mr. Peters says National's gone from promoting mass migration to stricter rules.
11: They've clearly been stunned by the polls. They realised that people are very anti what they were going to do, and so they've done a complete flip, but they have not told anybody.
10: Disappointment, changes to refugee settings won't increase the country's quota

0: The government announced the community organisation refugee sponsorship programme will become permanent from July. It'll be delivered alongside the refugee quota programme, which allows 1,500 refugee resettlement places overall per year. World Vision's Rebecca Armstrong is delighted, but hoped it would be tacked on to the quota instead.
1: This is a time where protection needs and refugee displacement is at the highest it's ever been, and so it would have been a time to increase our commitments to refugees.
0: A West Aucklander in his 40s has been charged with two counts of indecent assault after an investigation into a Glen Eden therapy clinic. Detective Senior Sergeant Ryan Bunting says the man offered services including acupuncture and holistic therapy. He's acknowledged the courage of complainants who came forward and is urging anyone else who may have experienced assaults related to the clinic to make contact. The man will reappear in the Auckland District Court in September. The first New Zealand military medals featuring King Charles III have been presented.

0: Andrew Webster's wondering how well an NRL expansion club would be received in Christchurch, given the huge fan base the Warriors already have in the southern city. That's sport. I'm Joe Gilfillan.
1: There's no controversy about it. 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
6: 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Morning to you. Welcome along. It's Friday, the 26th of June. Happy Friday to you. For Northland, Auckland, Coromandel, and the Bay of Plenty, periods of rain or showers, both will be wet, some possibly heavy. They'll ease later today. Possible thunderstorms in the mix as well, and hail for Western Northland before dawn. Waikato, Waitomo, Taupo, and Taumarunui. Rain eases to isolated showers this morning. Taranaki and Taihape to Horowhenua Kapiti Coast. Occasional rain, gale southeasterlies in exposed places. And severe, very severe for Taranaki. Gisborne to Wairarapa. And also for Wellington, periods of rain, heavy at times, southerly gales in exposed places. Man, she's kicking up a real bobsy-die storm, isn't it? Severe for Wellington. Buller to Westland and also for Nelson. Isolated showers in Nelson and Buller, but fine elsewhere. Gale southeasterlies in exposed places for Grey to Fiordland, easing by lunchtime. Marlborough and Canterbury, periods of rain or showers, possibly heavy with snow. Good Lord. Down to 400 metres. That will gradually clear, as the ground will be quite warm, I'd imagine. Severe gale southerlies about the Sounds as well. Otago and Southland, partly cloudy, isolated coastal showers. And the Chatham Islands, your Friday cloudy periods. The warmest place right now, apart from the studio, is Waikawau Bay. It's always Waikawau Bay on the Coromandel, 12 degrees. And the coolest is Te Anau, already down to minus 1.3.
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6: Kia ora, good morning, welcome along. I'm Roman Travers. I'm here through till 5 this morning. The free phone number gets everybody fizzing at the bung, 0800 80 1080. You can also text me on 9292. There's a little charge for that. And my email is roman@newstalkzb.co.nz. Hit me with the text, with the emails, with the calls. Happy

There's nothing that I love more than a Friday morning. Well, there is actually. I love a Friday afternoon as well. I just love Fridays. Fridays are very exciting. And there's Test cricket as well. Oh, yeah. Oh, we're doing very well, by the way. It's lunch. It's cucumber sandwiches time. 108 for no loss. It's the first innings on day one. New Zealand won the toss, chose to bat. And bat we are. Batting willy-nilly. Carte blanche. Hither and thither. It's good to watch. I'm enjoying it. I'll keep you up to date right throughout the morning.

It's never been this cheap. Come on and take me on. I love paying very little for fuel. Come on and take me on. Bring it on, it's so cheap. Never been cheaper. Cause when the war is over, the fight is done. Well, I'll be lying in the sun. What is it, $2? Yeah, when the war is over, the fight is done. Well, I'll be lying in the sun. It's very affordable, isn't it? I'm loving the fact that the price of diesel is coming down. Makes you want to take the long way home. Why go home via Hamilton? Go around the block to Wellington.

10 past 12, morning to you. It is Friday. It's the 26th of June. My name's Roman Travers. Yeah, I can't really fill up the Land Rover anymore. It's already full, but if I could fill it up again, I would. Gee, I'd actually celebrate the fact that I could fill it up twice if I had the capacity. It's never been this cheap. The price of oil has fallen to levels not seen since before the war in Iran. And all the traffic through the Strait of Hormuz and all that stuff. The global benchmark Brent crude fell briefly below $72.48 a barrel. So it's around, they're talking 72, 63, 48, you know, $72 a barrel. That's good, isn't it? I'm loving that stuff. You might want to talk about that. I think we're probably over talking about where to get cheap fuel. If you've got the Gas Spy app, you'll know where to go to get that. Used to be cheap Thursdays. I think everything's pretty pretty cheap now. I failed to remember to forget to fill up today. I could have topped up the old Daisy, the Defender of New Zealand, but I decided not to. I decided I'd shock myself and wait to see what happens next Thursday. 11 past 12, 0800 80 1080 is the number. Has the price of fuel, now that it's kind of, you know, smidgy, kind of getting around the not-so-mad price bracket, has that helped you in any regard? What has it changed for you and your business? If you had to whackety-whack-whack-whack the prices up, have you decided to bring them down or just leave them up? I think it'd be a fool's game to bring them down too quickly, right? Anything could happen. Donald Trump could, you know, have another aneurysm and decide to do something of sheer brilliance, which no one understands, in the Middle East. I think, you know, who knows what he'll do, but anyway. I tell you what, if you're saving money on the fuel, you're going to need it. You're going to save the money. Don't go buying meat pies and cream buns or little treats for yourself. You're going to need it for your rates. Time and time again, we're told that rates are going to go up through the wazoo, out your nose, and just keep going up and up and up and up. Hundreds of people around the country are very, very concerned about rates rises. And being very concerned will do nothing other than give you sort of, you know, health issues, stressing yourself. It's not going to change it. And I don't know that the hundreds of people of the Waitangi

0: Kentucky out there protesting about the and getting signatures on a, you know, on a petition. Good on you. I love the fact that you're actually doing something about it, but it's not going to change anything. Let's be honest. The rates have to go up because of ignorant councils. A lot of supercilious individuals thinking they could be councillors, thinking they could run a town or a city. They get voted in because they told you they love cats and native trees and they want to improve, blah, blah, blah, blah, blah, blah, blah. And they get voted in. What do? They ignore the things that need to be done. Ask Wellington. If Wellington could talk, she'd use foul language. She would be 50 shades of swear words, would Wellington be. Best city in the world, absolutely thrashed to death by ignorance. Hundreds of Waitaki ratepayers, they've rallied against a 70%, 17.17 rates hike that they say is unaffordable. Well, yeah, nothing's affordable. And it's going to force people to choose between paying their bills or paying for necessities like power and food. Look, I know this is the case, and this is just indicative of what's happening around the country. The Waitaki District Council, they backtracked on a 22% increase earlier this week after fierce public backlash that was included in amongst a whole lot of personal attacks on councillors, which is not nice. That's just silly. People asking for a single-digit increase. Do you know what? You can have it, but at some point it's not going to serve you well. The cost of running a town, a city, a beachfront, batch, community, whatever it is that you've got, is just going to go up and up and up. Some communities have been on top of things for a long time. Their infrastructure is not broken. I think Taupō is a good example of that. Other cities have been just whistle and look the other way. Hopefully the wind and the currents will carry all the sewerage out of Wellington. So not wanting a rates increase. No one wants an increase in anything, but let's get real. Let's get real. If you put the pressure on your council and they lower their rates increase, which has probably been calculated pretty accurately to cover the true cost of things, and you manage to force it down, at some point, maybe not you, but another generation will have to pick up the pieces. And the mayor of Wellington, there's big trouble in Wellington. I don't need to tell you about Wellington's woes, do I? The mayor of Wellington has acknowledged that any move to reduce the city's commercial rates could then burden those with residential rates bills. It's quite stressful, isn't it, really? I see my rates going out and I think, wow, okay, I guess that's, wow, I can't do anything about it. Even if I was to decide to stand for the council and become the mayor of Auckland, God forbid, imagine that. I don't really think that bringing rates down is the answer. I know what the answer is, and I want your feedback on this. I think the answer, and I've said this before, and now I'm absolutely convinced that we need to do away with councils. So if you tallied up the annual spend on the salaries for councillors, for a mayor, for running everything, for subcontractors to every single council around the country, I think there would be substantial savings to be made by not having these. They are supercilious individuals. Most of them have good intentions, but let's be honest, they're just people. They're just you. They're just me. A lot of them don't have any expertise, hence the need to pay for expertise, for great big reports, commissioned to point out the obvious. Do away with them. Do away with them and have a government department that looks after councils. And I don't know how that would work. I haven't really thought that through. But what I'm seeing is just this historical, nice to have, shiny little mayor with his gold chains, his or hers. It's just archaic and it's not serving New Zealand well. Would it be more efficient to have one body to govern them all, a bit like Lord of the Rings? What do you reckon? 0800 80 1080. 9292 on the text, 17 past 12.
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6: It's lunch break at the cricket there in the UK. Very hot indeed. Ben Stokes is being interviewed at the moment. It's a pre-recorded interview. He looks absolutely lobstered. He's been very badly sunburnt. Not a good look. 108 for no loss in the first innings. New Zealand batting. It's the first day and it's lunch. Yeah, I've said this before, and I'm not an expert on anything, but I don't think what we've got at the moment serves us very well at all. And when you've got treasurers and chairs and executive committees with really big incomes on councils, I don't believe we're being served well. In fact, I would say we're being served very poorly. And there's numerous examples of that. Is it time to do something completely new? Yes. It's a bit like politics, isn't it? Wanting to vote for the same old boring parties that really don't give a flying sausage as long as they get voted back in. Looking for something innovative and something new. What would that look like? Let me know. 0800 80 10 80. Welcome, Wesley.
7: Hey, real man. When it comes to Wellington and obviously the mess that the city is in, we're being hit by yet another severe weather event. We've got a number of watches and warnings out, like strong wind, heavy rain, and heavy swell warnings for the south coast again.
6: Mm.
7: So as you said in the intro, guess what's happening? More stuff is spilling out of Moa Point, and we've had another spill somewhere else in the city. Yeah, we haven't really getting much of a break from these constant severe weather events, and it's just setting us back when we try to get things repaired after previous storms.
6: Yeah, there's the stuff that's happening in Wellington, then up the valley further too. There's the sewerage line that brings the sewerage down through the valley out to Wellington, which apparently is another multi-million dollar job. So you can't go retrospectively having a crack at councillors that did a terrible job, but I think something needs to change, and perhaps it needs to be one body that runs all of this for all of the cities and towns. What do you reckon?
7: That sounds like a good idea, but logistically putting it all together and getting it working may be a bit of a challenge. But obviously, once that's set up and running, it may be easier once it's running. But the biggest challenge is setting something new up.
6: I agree. It wouldn't be easy. But we've had numerous examples of brand new government departments pop up over the decades, and some of them have gone very quickly. Some have survived. Some you think, what the heck's that government department for? What do they do? But if you've got example after example of councils failing ratepayers, and we keep on doing the same old thing. What's the definition of insanity? Doing the same thing and expecting a different outcome?
7: Yeah, it doesn't work.
6: Exactly. No, thank you, Wesley. Nice to hear from you. It doesn't work. It's not working. And yet we just keep going, oh, okay. Increase the auto payment. Okay. Another few hundred dollars probably more than a few hundred dollars every year. And what are you getting for it? The same councillors, the same shriveled up looking, that look of concern. It's a bit like constipation. It's like, no, it's not good. We're doing the best we can. Are you? Are you really? Do you really care? I mean, quite honestly, do your councillors really care. You want to keep voting for them, keep voting for them. I can't be bothered. Which isn't helpful either, is it really? 23 past 12, 0800 80 10 80. Hi there, Brendan.
8: G'day, Roman.
6: G'day.
8: First time talking.
6: Oh, yeah, good on you.
8: I think the politicians should get rid of all their perks. I think we'd have lots of money there. I mean, they're all pretty much millionaires. They don't need it. But they haven't crowed about their pay rise in years. I'd like to know what they got this year.
6: So you're talking central government. I'm talking more local body politicians.
8: Yeah, and them too. They don't give a what's it. I mean, my front lawn, they don't mow it. But now I'm a house owner that I sort of regret. But they don't mow my front lawn. I've got half the locals telling me to mow their lawn.
6: Yeah.
8: But yeah. I'm sick of getting up every day to find out someone screwed me for another dollar. It's every day, constant. But they put it up, they can put it down.
6: Yeah.
8: You know? Last week, they're all crying about the petrol drop. Ours has dropped 8 cents in 2 weeks.
6: Oh, yeah. That's not much, is it?
8: It's like every day you've got to find another dollar for them.
6: Yeah.
8: And they're all right on their 5,000 plus a week. Their flash cars, you know. And they tell me to budget. You know, they give you supposed $10 increase, which I haven't got, to cover that $20 petrol rise. You know?
6: Yeah. I wouldn't begrudge councillors driving whatever they want and having incomes that reflect a good job being done. But if you're taking a good income as a councillor or in any kind of contractor to a council and you're not actually addressing the issues, then what's the point in doing the same thing year after year?
8: And I've got locals harassing me to mow my front council's lawn, which they don't do. They do the rest of the block. There's a few of us here.
6: If you don't mow that front lawn, do they come across once a year or something, or twice a year?
8: No.
6: Nothing?
8: Never in the nine years I've lived here.
6: Okay.
8: But I've got locals saying, mow the lawn, mow the lawn, mow the lawn.
6: Yeah.
8: It's like, why?
6: I think that's pretty much the example for most of us. Even in the apartment block that I live in, Mark and I, we're the hard-working people. Mark and I go out there, we mow, which is effectively council land. We've planted some nice native trees on there. We mow it, we keep it nice and tidy, because if we don't, they won't. We also dig out the drain, keep the gutters clear. And then across from us, there's a neighbour, a lovely elderly lady who smiles and waves, because smile and wave, boys, smile and wave. What was that? That was Madagascar. She smiles and waves because we mow her berm. And you just do it because you want the whole place to look like, you know, because if you don't mow your berm, someone dumps a car, the next thing there's another car, the next thing there's a ship. You know, people just dump all sorts of rubbish. If it looks like rubbish, the rubbish will come. Thank you, Brendan. I guess the other thing, Brendan, is that you could just go and buy your council a lawnmower for Christmas and see if that changes anything. That abdication of things they used to do is quite weird, isn't it? Thank you. Nice to hear from you. Hi there, Matt.
9: Yeah, good. Matt, interesting you say about the berm. I mean, I had an idea a few years back when they stopped, you know, when the council stopped mowing them, which was that there had to be a law that, you know, the grass on the berm couldn't grow higher than, say, 30 centimetres or something like that. And you know, and then that, I think, will generate revenue for, like, the lawnmowers, it's petrol, all these sorts of things. And then that you won't get these houses being abandoned like we see everywhere up in Auckland. You know, people waiting for the other house to sell on a cross lease, et cetera, to develop. And the amount of problems that we have with rodents and things in the city.
6: Oh, where are you seeing abandoned houses?
9: All across Auckland, you know, especially
6: really?
9: In the more affluent areas. Yeah, okay. Seen quite a few of them, especially around the unitary areas where there's, you know, potential to build. They'll just sit on it. Or quite often people will go back and forth from, you know, wherever they're from and come back for 6 months and go away for 6 months and just leave it.
6: Gee.
9: And it's just, yeah, it's not how it used to be.
6: No, it's not, is it? Isn't that crazy that in a world where there's so much need, in a country where there's so much need for housing, so much demand, and yet you can have places standing empty, but I guess that's the right of anyone who owns a house, isn't it?
9: It is, unfortunately. It's just a bit of a sad state, but just with regard to the councils as well, I mean, there's just so much depth.

0: nepotism and conflicts of interest that go on in there, and I'd say it's throughout many councils. I think it was a while back, I remember the area that I lived in, there was, I think one of the councillors had asked for a new Coast Guard boat. Well, I think they wanted two boats, and they were only, you know, given, I think, one. And I remember reading it, and I was thinking, that's crazy, you know. And then I went through, and I started making a point of doing this, is going through and actually seeing where the spending's going. And basically what happens is the councillors, the local councillors or the boards, will take that to their local councillor, then they put that forward to the, you know, super city. And there was, at that same time where that Coast Guard had been declined, I'd seen that there'd been this massive event put on in the area I was living with, in which was Bollywood movies in the park and a Bollywood exercise night.
1: Wow.
0: And I think they got granted something like around $250,000. And then you start peeling it back, and you start looking at which company's got the contract to do the lighting, the staging, da da da. And oh, look at that! Okay, oh, she's that person is a director on that company, you know.
1: Mm.
0: And I urge people to do it, you know, and turn up to these meetings and hold them accountable and say, you know, this is a conflict of interest. You can't do that in a, you know, in a normal business sense. Like, you know, you couldn't go and start selling merchandise.
1: No, in the past, I've worked for companies where even if you were going to a company that was going to be extraordinarily effective and do a great job, if there was a connection to a family member, you just could not get a quote from them. It was a no-no all the time. Look, I understand what you're saying, but Matt, can you just, in a short answer, can you tell me whether or not we need to continue with councils or do something different?
0: Something different.
1: Yeah, thank you. Brilliant. That's all I needed. Absolutely. Something different, because why would you keep doing the same thing and expect it to be different? Why would you expect a different outcome from here's a new mayor, here's a new council, and they bicker and they bitch and they moan about each other? And what a waste of time. I don't give a flying fart what they think about each other. I have no interest in all that personal conflict. Pull your heads out of the whatever and get on with it. Get on with doing the job that you're paid very well to do. Oh, we're not paid that well. Go and get a different job. Sorry, what? Well, if you don't like it, go. Let's have a different approach, anything, just different. Let's get Wellington, let's make Wellington absolutely fabulous. No, what was it? Absolutely positively brilliant. No, it was absolutely positively covered in sewerage. I don't know what it is now. I can't remember. 29-2-1.
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1: 28-2-1, a text here. Hi, Roman. Mayor Mark Blumsky founded that saying, absolutely positively Wellington. That's right. But the thing is, you know, the smiling, lovely Mark Blumsky and every other mayor that's preceded him and come after him have clearly made a mistake with things.

0: or were not furnished with the knowledge of just how bad things were. I don't know. I can't blame them entirely, but at some point you've got to look at doing something different. And Wellington is the best little city in the world, and at the moment it's just got big trouble. So it's all very well to protest. I don't want the rates cut. No more rates. No more rates. What do you want then? We don't want more rates. You know, I got that, but what do you want? Do you want to have nothing fixed? Because in order to fix things, the rates have to go up. And as confronting and as raw and as rude as I sound, that's just the reality. The only way to save money is to increase the rates, which doesn't save money, but then you change things so you don't have all of these people collecting and clipping the ticket and their big incomes. Because if they've been ineffective, you need to think about something different. It has to change. Would that work? 0800 80 10 80. Hi, Michelle.
1: Hey, how's it going?
0: Good, Michelle.
1: Yeah, that's a first-time caller.
0: Oh, so, really? Wow.
1: Yeah. Yes, indeed.
0: Amazing.
1: Well, thank you so much. I listen to you guys pretty much every day, so, you know. Good to call in, finally.
0: Yes, good. Thank you. Much appreciated. What's your take on councils? Could they do better? Could we change the whole model?
1: Well, I think it's absolutely just about how the money is spent. You know, it's not a matter of how much we're spending on rates, but how the money is spent, you know? I mean, how much money are we spending on consultants? And it's the unnecessary money that's going down the drain.
0: Quite literally, isn't it?
1: My take on it.
0: Yeah, no, look, I don't begrudge the consultants. If you want something done properly, then you're not going to get the supercilious councillors who just love birds and patting cats and standing at sausage sizzles to work out how to operate a sewerage system. But so you need expertise, but can we bypass the councillor situation and just go directly to the source? Could we have a minister and a ministry of all of that stuff?
1: Yeah, no, I think we need to just get back to the basics.
0: Yeah.
1: You know, like a lot of these problems, it's just common sense. Mm,
0: you would think so,
1: and
0: wouldn't
1: it? It doesn't take an expert to figure this kind of stuff out, you know?
0: No, it doesn't. It doesn't. It just takes, it's a pretty basic, when people try and complicate things by saying, oh, look, you wouldn't understand. It's a big job running a council. I've got pipes to build and I've got motorways and I've got ribbons to cut. Yeah, I get all that. I understand what the core functions of a council are, but they have forgotten. They have forgotten what their primary functions are. It's water, sewerage, roads, lighting, maybe a library, not a website for $600,000. Who approves things like that? I mean, you know, who went, oh, okay, yeah, that sounds good. Where do I sign? $600,000 for a website. Brilliant. Oh, yes. Sign me up. And at what point did that person think that no one was going to say, what? 0800 80 1080. Thank you, Michelle. Nice of you to call. G'day, Kate.
2: Hello. I love your gripe about the councils. Mm. Seriously, I come from Wellington, mm-hmm. and I would be there with pom-poms saying how terrible they are.
0: Are we talking a pom-pom hat or actual pom-poms?
2: Pom-poms.
0: Oh, yes. Just clarifying.
2: Yeah, no, they are terrible. A couple of points I'd like to say is I actually do like the fact that protesters are protesting publicly that these rates increases just are not acceptable. Because if the public don't get out there and make it really, really public to the council, this is just absolutely intolerable. The council just doesn't get that limelight on them of their absolute incompetence,
0: yes,
2: in my opinion.
0: I kind of agree, but I don't. Because the rates have to go up. If they don't go up, what's the consequence of not increasing the rates? Nothing gets fixed.
2: Okay, but I'll challenge you on that one. I'm similar to the previous caller. Your argument is assuming that the council is spending their money wisely.
0: Mm.
2: So why are we accepting that the rates should go up when we're not first scrutinising the effectiveness of their money management?
0: Well, you can clearly see that their money management has not been brilliant. They've been ignoring what's happened underground. So I think there's a focus more, isn't there, on going back to the basics, the core functions of a council is what you need to do. And if you can throw a summer sausage sizzle, you know, concert in the park, for whatever, that's lovely, but that is not the primary function, is it?

0: No, but I'd even further keep going back to, it's like the fact they did public toilets here in Wellington. They spent, I think it was $50,000 to build some public toilets.
1: Gee.
0: So in my mind is build the public toilets, but where did the budget even become acceptable that you could think $50,000 to a public toilet facility was what you should even start to consider to build? And so it comes back to my argument that we shouldn't be assuming they're using their money well. In other words, I think we should be publicly pushing back and saying, no, you don't get to put the rates up. We want you to first actually scrutinise your behaviours.
2: So who's going to put that arbitrary line in the sand of Oriental Bay? Who's going to put that arbitrary line in as to that's good, that's stupid? Who decides what is good spend?
0: I think there should be a point that the central government for large infrastructure builds or builds over a certain point actually get to have some profile or watch on what the councils are doing.
2: You see, in my mind, I think what you're saying encourages me further to say that you should have a ministry that looks after the infrastructure of every town, every village, every city, and it's pro rata, of course, the money taken on a taxation basis. You could get rid of rates, just add it to general taxation, have it done from central government, and if Margaret, John, Kate, Joe and Brian want to organise a concert in the park, you'd have volunteers coming out the wazoo. Oh, I've been on the board of trustees of a local school, I'll organise that. You don't need to pay councillors to organise community events, do you?
0: No, and so my one is I just think they're still getting away too easily of being allowed to have a rates increase.
2: Okay.
0: When I don't think we've put enough pressure into the council to perform at a commercial level of a business wouldn't be able to get away with a $600,000 website. No way, not for a not-for-profit library. So where did the culture even creep in that they thought you could even consider such stupidity?
2: That's
0: what bothers me the most.
2: Yeah, and I think things like that, and this is me just being very, very broad spectrum, kind of like an antibiotic, really. I just kind of think I'm being very broad thinking and saying that we've got away with it before, we'll do it again. And so what happens when people make stupid decisions and they do it time and time again? They'll just keep doing it until someone pulls on the handbrake and shines the spotlight in their eyes.
0: And that's exactly my argument. I think there should be some spotlight shining that they don't have this culture or even, what do you call it, consideration of decisions that this would be acceptable.
2: Yeah.
0: Like, where did it even creep in?
2: Yeah. So when you say you're in Wellington, are you in Wellington or are you in the Hutt Valley somewhere or where are you?
0: I'm in the burbs of Wellington.
2: Okay, all right.
0: But it is Wellington City.
2: So tell me, when you're sitting at Cafe Mode in Calbin having a chat with Cheryl over a coffee, is there a general feeling of anger or just sadness? What's the feeling about how Wellington's been treated?
0: I think actually anger.
2: Mm.
0: I think it's crept to that level. It's no longer sadness. It's no longer a degree of resignation of thought. It's actually anger of, why is no one stopping it? I actually wrote to Simon Watts on this, of just saying your role of local minister, local government minister, you're just not doing your role. In other words, somewhere in here there's got to be a better watch that councils, because you're hearing of all these rates increases around New Zealand, how do all these councils have this idea that this is absolutely acceptable just to, I don't know, not first consider their own behaviours first, as you said, like the library, $600,000. How did that even get into the culture to be allowed to do that?
2: Just obscene. And look, I'd happily pay someone who had a big brain and was really, real, really, really well trained in infrastructure. I'd happily give them $2 million to run that government department in order not to pay treasurers, deputy treasurers, mayors, deputies, all of this money for what? I'm sorry, but what are we paying them for?
0: And we have to, I agree with you, we have to change the total system.
2: Yeah.
0: Otherwise, this has become the norm. Somehow we've crept in this, I don't know, complacency that this is the norm. And that's why I like the fact that protesters are protesting.
2: Yeah, look,
0: they're trying to rattle that tree.
2: Yes, and I'm being a little bit of a devil's advocate because I think we are far too complacent and compliant usually. But I like the fact they're protesting. But the thing is, you know, you're almost fighting against having improvements done when you protest and want your rates reduced, because until we get change, then in the short term, they do need to take more money to fix things. Wellington's very broken, isn't it?
0: It's exceptionally broken, but even I actually think they can scrutinise their

0: expenditures without, in other words, they're just choosing not to take that level of management behaviour.
1: I've enjoyed chatting with you, Kate. It's always good to get someone who's absolutely fizzing at the bung and they actually live there. They're living and breathing the sewerage. Well, that sounds disgusting, but you know what I mean. They're back on the field, by the way, in England. 108, no loss. 28 overs in, run rate of 3.83. It's a beautiful shot running out to the boundary for four off the first ball. Beautiful. Love it. New Zealand's going well. 112, no loss. Thank you, Kate. Rawiri and Joe, stand by. 17-2-1.
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2: Quarter to one, Latham on 60 off 81. Conway just made his 50 off 91. 114 for no loss, ticking along nicely in the 28th over. 0800 80 1080 to join in. Rawiri, welcome.
3: Good morning, Roman. Thank you for allowing me to talk.
2: That's all right.
3: This is about councils tonight. They sort of act like they're parliament, a council. Well, they call themselves local government. Is that correct?
2: Yeah, because they are. They're local body, local government, local body politics. It's a washed down version of the big boy stuff, I guess, in the beehive.
3: And so everyone inside that local government, it's a huge entity. Mm-hmm. And their role is to facilitate our infrastructure, maintain it and keep it up to date. Is that correct?
2: Yeah. Look, the fact is that it's just been woefully inept. Most councils, I'm thinking specifically of Wellington though, just years and years of absolute neglect. And so now we're all being told, oh, by the way, now, because of that, you have to pay. And this is indicative of other councils, isn't it, around the country?
3: Right. And so all the money that facilitates our infrastructure comes from the taxes. Is that correct?
2: Yep. Well, from your rates and probably others from central government from time to time. So can you see this working? Can you see any change that would make this a better way to operate?
3: Well, I love New Zealand. And our infrastructure here is one of a kind, one of the best. Right? We're not that big. It's a really good size to actually everyone play a part that live here. You know, work in this infrastructure or even have it taught in schools how it operates.
2: What do you mean by we've got amazing? That wasn't your word. What did you say? We've got amazing something infrastructure. Have we? Where?
3: New Zealand is a well-developed.
2: It's a well-developed country. What are you comparing it to, though?
3: Well, I'm looking at our how it's designed. Everything was designed so perfectly. They have a structure in place. There's systems in place to keep

0: what our ancestors designed. So our ancestors before us designed all this with a set of rules.
1: Yeah, no, I don't quite agree. I don't quite agree. I think in railways is a good example of that with the narrow gauge tracks, for example. Like, there was some short-sighted stuff that happened. We declined a lot of help when the Americans were here building roads and tunnels and bridges. They could have done a whole lot more. They were happy to. There were certain things that were turned down. We have this piecemeal approach, and I think we're very, very, very good. We're expert at realizing that we've made bad decisions, and then we're really good at fixing things, but not quickly. Instead of just getting it right the first time, oh, that's too expensive. Can we just do a budget version? Can we get the car without the wheels? Yeah, we'll just sit in it and make car noises. Take the engine out as well. We do weird stuff. Metaphorically, of course, not literally. That would be no fun, especially if it was a really nice European car. Thank you, Rawiri. Nice to hear from you. 1121 119 for no loss. 0800 80 1080 is the number to call. Hi, Joe.
2: Oh, hi there. How are you going?
1: Yeah, good, Joe.
2: Now, still kicking. Now, the older people find it hard to pay the rates if they are willing, and the council flats aren't really being built or provided for elderly to live in, and as far as I'm concerned, the infrastructure is obviously needs upgrading, not just in Wellington but throughout, and it's just mind-boggling. Oh, yeah, I've got a government job. Yeah, I'll go have a latte.
1: Yeah, no, you're sort of going off on a tangent here. We are talking about one of the most screaming out examples of woeful infrastructure, really, really big problems, particularly with water and sewerage in Wellington. And it's not the same for every other council, but do you see any sort of change that would make this better?
2: Well, the sewage system, I know it sounds a little bit yuck, but to have a good sewage system put in place, and I was listening to your rival, which is national radio, about the cost savings for the, because Australia has it, the thing sitting on the roof.
1: Solar? What's that got to do with sewerage?
2: No, I'm talking about cost saving.
1: Oh, okay.
2: In general.
1: Yes. Okay.
2: Yeah.
1: Okay, I feel like we're leaping around a bit, Joe. It's almost like, you know, if I give you enough time, you'll end up, you know, getting back to a point where we've remembered what we're talking about. But we're not talking about, actually, I have no idea what you're talking about. 921-0800-80-1080. Keith, with you next.
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1: There was a load of hubbub and talk back yesterday about the Conservation Amendment Bill. So a word of advice to the government and Tama Pōtaka, you have failed to explain this and people have got the wrong end of the stick.
2: Trump has reassured us overnight there will be no tolls, no insurance costs, charges of any kind for tankers looking to pass through the Strait, so that's encouraging. Meantime, the 10-year gilt, well, the yield is below 4.5%. Oil now is at pre-war levels.
0: Every view from every angle. 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
3: Cracking along in the cricket, cracking along. 121 without loss. Latham on 61. Conway on 57. Going beautifully, beautifully. Come on, lads. It's very sunny there. It looks incredibly hot. Well over 30 degrees. No thanks. Way too hot for anything other than drinking beer. What the text, there's a couple of texts that start with not for air. When I see a text that says not for air, I stop reading. Because the whole point of the text is that you send me a text that I can read out. So not for air. And then there's about 400 words after. I just don't read any further. It serves no purpose. And if you're trying to inform me of something that needs to be looked into, it's probably best to send me an email because then that's sitting in my inbox. The text machine just gets buried. Ka-dink, ka-dink, ka-dink, ka-dink. You know, it just goes goodbye down the screen. So if it's something really important, you either call the newsroom or send me an email if that helps. 0800 80 1080 to call. Hi, Keith.
4: Yes, good morning, Roman. You're 100% right on councils. There is a need for a complete and utter restructure of that entire sector. It's not going to happen through local government New Zealand. They're too vested in their own ideology. And I'm speaking from a position of experience. So, it's a mess. It seriously is a mess. And I'm in touch with a few councillors and MPs. Mm. And I know people who have said for 10 years, there's no need to have regional councils in this country. And I totally agree with it. I could spend a long time explaining some of the detail. But the system, the structure just constantly ratchets up rates. The people who become councillors and or mayors, they go into this kind of blind and they don't. It takes them quite some time to adjust to that environment. And whilst I'm sure most of the actual council officers operate ethically, there are plenty that don't. And I can tell you that from experience as well.
3: Would it be fair to say by your standards as opposed to that's an actual fact?
4: Well, it's a fact. I mean, I come from a professional background in finance and banking and what have you. Mm. And so I went into a council situation as a community board chair and audit member, and I was technically competent and experienced. And I could see things straight away that were wrong. But a lot of people don't because they don't have that experience. They have other experiences. They might be an engineer. They might be something else. And people bring those skills to the party. But it's hard work making change. Unless you've got a mayor who is very, very resolute and commercially aware, and I've had experience of dealing with someone who was like that, and he got great results. Mm. Reduced rates for 3 years running, reduced operating costs by several $1 million, but the job still got done.
3: Yeah,
4: and community still got serviced. One of the keys to success is to have community boards operating whereby they will do a lot of work within their communities that doesn't need to have council involved. Mm-hmm. And, you know, so many communities have very good structures in terms of volunteer organisations that look after themselves.
3: They
4: don't need council officers telling them what to do.
3: So, you know, when we look at change and we look at change and we think, oh, we could be a republic. Oh, no, we couldn't. Otherwise, you'll get some moron like Donald Trump. Well, yeah, but you don't have to have that sort of setup. We always look at examples of what's done overseas or an existing system and go, well, that's the only option. How about we think of something a bit different and actually do something that's going to be completely cost saving, even if your rates go up? Wouldn't it be better to see that most of your money is being spent on pipes as opposed to more and more consultants and counsel?

0: That's all.
1: Oh, absolutely, absolutely. And, for some reason, councils seem to be able to spend a hell of a lot more money on, just for example, toilets, whatever it might be, than appears to be justified. You look at the cost of building a house as opposed to what they spend on toilets and various other things, and playgrounds. Playgrounds is a classic. It just seems to be a license to print money for a lot of the contractors and what have you.
0: Yeah, no, thank you, Keith. It's always good to get someone again, someone who's actually been in the job, has seen behind the doors of actually what happens from a cynical point of view or not. If the reality is that things aren't being spent well, being done well, then the reality is things have to change.
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9: In this update, the New Zealand Transport Agency is urging motorists in the south to stay wary of icy conditions. Multiple South Island highways were able to reopen yesterday, but the agency says the Canterbury Alpine passes could still be affected by snow forecast for overnight and early this morning. It says warnings also remain in Otago and the Mackenzie Basin, with the potential for ice to form on State Highways 8, 6, 80, 85, 87 and the Crown Range Road. Minister Louise Upston's convinced her tourism tweaks set us up for the next decade. She released our first tourism policy statement, setting out an 8-point plan for how the government and industry can work together. Ms. Upston says it'll help us achieve a goal of doubling the 2023 value of tourism exports by 2034. She says it makes much-needed changes.
10: For the first time ever, we will have a very coordinated, transparent and joined up approach.
9: Jetstar's bringing back flights between Christchurch and Sydney as it reshuffles Trans-Tasman services. Those flights will run 4 times a week from October. Jetstar's suspending services between Auckland and the Sunshine Coast and Christchurch and Cairns in October because of low demand. Customers will be rebooked or given a refund. A roadblock for South Dunedin's flooding mitigation plans. City councillors paused the project after Otago Regional Council put a last-minute addition on the table the day before yesterday for engineered flood protection. Rosie Leishman reports.
11: The existing plans include raising land and upgrading drainage and wetlands, costing up to $2.5 billion over the next century. Mayor Sophie Barker says the timeline isn't ideal and residents deserve urgency, but they also need to understand every option. Council staff say researching the plan's technical details and costs will take 4 months.
9: Solar companies could be in for a boost if National's re-elected. The party's pledging a scheme offering homeowners low-interest loans to cover solar, batteries and insulation, taking away big upfront costs. The money would be repaid through rates. Future Energy Director and co-founder Heath Coleman says it's been a long time coming. Any support is great and it also benefits homeowners, the local grid, and the national network. Workplace Relations and Safety Minister says her doors open if Winston

0: The principal of the prestigious Auckland private school St Cuthbert's College, Charlotte Avery, has resigned less than 2 years into the role. Board Chair Lee Melville says Ms Avery's decided to return to the UK for family reasons. The Trust Board has begun the recruitment process. In sport, Warriors coach Andrew Webster is struggling with the idea of losing a portion of the club's fan base. Christchurch is seemingly a real chance to become home to the NRL's 20th team. The Warriors won in style at the city's sold-out One New Zealand Stadium over the weekend, with Australian Rugby League Commission Chair Peter Vilandis in attendance. Webster says he doesn't want to share that passion with another team.
1: I really enjoy the fact, this is me being selfish, that the top of the island to the bottom of the island are Warriors, you know. Never used to have that. We've got the whole country behind us, not just the region. So we're going to Brisbane this week. That's our other area, you know, where everyone loves the Warriors.
0: Warriors are indeed travelling to Australia this weekend to play the Dolphins on Saturday. A David versus Goliath scenario for the New Zealand men's volleyball team in India. A historic win over Australia, the first since 1999, has given the Volley Blacks a chance at moving past the group stage of the Nations Cup tournament. Captain Pessa Morrison says they're always up against higher quality, at least on paper.
2: Every other player here is professional or on, you know, D1 colleges. And we pay enormous amounts of money to be here. And not only that, most of it is leave, you know, a week and a half off, 2 weeks off just to be here.
0: The Volley Blacks are playing Chinese Taipei before Sunday's pool game against Kazakhstan. That's news and sport. I'm Joe Gilfillan.
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1: News Talk ZB Weather Watch 24/7. Happy Friday. It's the 26th of June and the short forecast for Northland, Auckland, Coromandel and the Bay of Plenty. Periods of rain or showers, some possibly heavy, easing later today. Possible thunderstorms and hail for Western Northland before dawn. Waikato, Waitomo, Taupo and Taumarunui, rain easing to isolated showers this morning. Taranaki and Taihape to Horowhenua Kapiti Coast, occasional rain. Gale southeasterlies in exposed places severe in Taranaki. Gisborne to Wairarapa and also for Wellington, periods of rain heavy at times. Southerly gales in exposed places and probably lots of sewerage severe in Wellington. Buller to Westland and also Nelson. Isolated showers in Nelson and Buller, but fine elsewhere. Gale southeasterlies in exposed places for Grey to Fiordland, easing by midday. How are your rates there? Marlborough and Canterbury, periods of rain or showers, possibly heavy with snow, to 400 metres, gradually clearing. Severe gale southerlies about the Sounds. Otago and Southland, partly cloudy. Isolated coastal showers, the Chatham Islands, cheap rates and cloudy periods. The warmest place at the moment is the Chatham Islands. What the heck? I've never had that. Hallelujah. I've never had the highest temperature, the Chatham Islands. That's worth celebrating, 12.3 degrees. Hallelujah. The coldest is Tiano on minus 3, which is not really worth celebrating, is it?
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3: Ready or not?

Kia ora, good morning, welcome along. Happy Friday to you. Boundaries galore. Lots of, the New Zealand cricket team doing very well. I'll update you on that soon. The free phone number here, 0800 80 1080. For a small charge, you can text 9292. 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

9 past 1, here through till 5 this morning. In the cricket, Latham on 63, Conway on 65. They are trucking along 133 without loss in the 33rd over. The run rate now up and over 4 by a smidge. As Atkinson, the pace bowler, comes in and thunders a couple of big missiles through. That one was just left quite nicely. I'll leave that one, thank you. Brilliant. Now, I just had a wonderful call from a wonderful truck driver on the Lewis Pass who said just a bit of information on the Lewis Pass. Now, the Lewis Pass is open, but for how long is a bit sketchy. There is snow on the road, it's very windy, and there's debris everywhere. So that was very kind of the truck driver to call and do things like that. Keep me updated, even if it's just, you know, not too sure. The road looks a bit sketchy, but it's still open. Let us know, because I know the weather is turning into very, very, very winter-like conditions around in various parts of the country. Plenty of snow around already. Let me know how things are going on the road for you. That cricket will be ongoing throughout the morning. I will keep you updated. No change there in the wickets. They have lost none. 133 for nothing. So the rates, you don't want them to go up. I'm no different to you. Do I want a rates rise? No. Do I want a rates rise where the money will be spent to make everything flush properly, to have recycling done, to have sewerage turned into tomato fertilizer? I don't know. Yeah, of course I do. I want everything to work properly. I don't like this just flush it out to the sea and whoops-a-daisy. Oh dear. Oh, we'll do better next time round. But we'll still take all of your rates. What I don't like to see is just the repetition of stupidity when you've got these supercilious people getting in as councillors, and that might sound judgmental to you. I don't care. I don't care. What I do care about is good people parting with huge amounts of money and things getting worse, not better, which is the definition of what do you take me for, an idiot. It's stupid. So do something different. Create a different thing. Have a central government department. Oh, you can't do that. They won't know what's going on in Ekatahuna. Yes, they will. It'll be all prorated. There's no fear of that. There's no fear of you're not getting your share. Do away with the rates. Do it all from general taxation. Prorated a proportion of for the people living in Foxton, Auckland, Balclutha, whatever. It wouldn't be that hard to do, but because it's brand new and innovative, no one's going to do it. The Waitaki residents are, well, they might. They're out there rallying against a 17% rates hike they say is unaffordable. Of course it's unaffordable. But you know what? You'll all pay it. Because we all love to bitch and moan about things that go up in price, but we still pay. Or we find ways to do away with the things that we regard as a bit of a luxury. Sky TV. Cheese. Sky TV and cheese. So I'm not enamoured by the rates rises. What annoys me is that I have no idea whether or not that's going to be spent wisely. Have your say on this. 0800 80 1080. The public will get to have their say on changes to Wellington's rates. You'll be pleased about that. Some great calls on that already. The Mayor of Wellington has acknowledged that any move to reduce the city's commercial rates burden could add to the residential rates bills. And this is hot off the press from yesterday. Wellington City Council agreed to move forward with public consultation on a suite of changes to its rate system. And that includes the lowering of the capital's commercial rates differential, as well as a potential shift from the capital value CV-based rating system to a land value-based system. And in a statement following the meeting, the council said it meant residents would see the lowest rates increase in 6 years.

0: And you might be doing backflips over that, joy to the world, but yeah, I kind of think that ultimately that's not going to serve you well. There's huge amounts of money to be spent in the Wellington Hutt Valley region just on sewerage alone. So feel free to have your say on this. I'm more than happy to take your call. 0800 80 1080. It looks like Conway's lying on the ground with his leg in the air. That's because he is. Looks like he might have cramped up. He's got a physio giving him a bit of a stretch there. Bit of the magic water. You know how it goes. Let's hear from you. Hi there, Terry. Thank you for waiting.
1: Hello, man. How are you?
0: Good, Terry. Thank you.
1: One of the questions that's been on my mind for quite some time is who, in effect, controls the finances of the various councils? Who oversees them? Is it totally within council, or does central government come into it as well?
0: Well, there's a local body government type minister, isn't there? And there'll be all sorts of things that are set in stone that I'm not au fait with, but you can't just pay them whatever you want, can you?
1: No, but I just, it intrigues me because there doesn't seem to be any particular oversight by central government.
0: Well, look, I don't know, and not being au fait with all of the payments and the spreadsheets and who's watching that, but we do have a local government minister, and what that remit is and just how far-reaching it is, I don't know, but others may know. They're good questions, Terry. I don't know.
1: Yeah, I just, if you consider the hundreds of millions of dollars that are paid into councils by residents via rates
0: in good faith
1: and various other things, where does it all go?
0: Although they tell you in your rates bill, don't they? They break it on down, show you where it's all going. Yeah,
1: that's not quantified. That's just something typed out on a piece of paper or printed out on a piece of paper.
0: What would you like to see?
1: What I would like to see would be some sort of a public statement rather than just something that you get through the post.
0: Oh, I think it's probably all public. I don't think it's smoke and mirrors. You could probably go away and ask to see various records. You could put in OIA. Couldn't you? You could lodge an OIA, then you get some heavily redacted piece of paper that doesn't tell you too much. I don't know. Or you could just start sitting on council meetings, or even better still, get a job at the council. Become a councillor. Become a protagonist. Demand to know what it's... And it would be publicly sourced information. And it might shock you even more to see what people are being paid. And then you get that answer of, oh, if we don't pay them this much, they'll go to the private sector. Goodbye. Off you go. Honestly, that whole thing of paying people extraordinarily huge amounts of money because they're so good at their job, and if we don't give them that money, they'll go somewhere else. All right. On your bike. I'm sure someone else can do it. You can't be that exceptional as an accountant, can you? 17 past 1. 0800 80 1080. 136 without loss.
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4: Brooke Van Velden, when you're trying to do major reform as you head to an election, are you going to hit trouble? Yes, you are. Who are you most likely to hit trouble with? Answer, Winston Peters. Ultimately, he's going to have to back her reforms because they're part of the coalition deal, because broadly speaking, he's a man of his word. But it doesn't stop him kicking up a bit of a fuss at the moment, and he's changing positions. Earlier on in the week, he goes, look, I got to sign it, it's part of the deal, but I'll fix it after the election. Then he came and said, well, it's dead on arrival, we're not going to vote for it. At the end of the day, he's going to have to, because he's a lawyer and you don't sign agreements that you renege on.
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5: 20 past 1, there was a brief moment there where both Latham and Conway were both on 66. Latham's on 68 off 100, Conway on 66 off 113, 139 without loss. A cracking, very hot day in England. The crowd look like they're really suffering, eating ice creams and drinking beer. It must be hell. Love to be there. Hi there. Oh, yeah, sorry. I've just got to click something here. I'll be back with you in a second. Yeah, g'day there, Jacob. Got you now. How are you?
6: Oh, I'm pretty good. How are you?
5: Good. Tremendous. Yeah.
6: Before I give you my food for thought, I just thought I'd say how good is it that New Zealand is doing well in cricket?
5: Beautiful.
6: Against England. Yep. That's awesome, mate.
5: And the Test cricket too, right? Wow.
6: Oh, mate. It's bloody awesome. And it's awesome that we won. It's a draw, and then this is the decider. It's bloody good.
5: It is.
6: Bloody
5: great start too.
6: Anyway, don't get ahead of my... I think what you both are saying, it was Thierry, the last phone call.
5: Yes.
6: I think you both had very valid points, but I think you both are neglecting the fact that I think the people on council, I think they want the community to thrive. Like, I don't think they're intentionally trying to rise the rates or trying to make life harder for everyone. Like, I think we're lucky in New Zealand that we have the opportunity to kind of be able to talk to our councillors and kind of point our views, you know?
5: I think I understand what you're saying, but if I can just jump in there and say that you can't speak, it's not a cohort that are all the same. Of course, some people would be in there and the money would not be their primary driver. It would be wanting to do good for the community. For other people, like a lot of politicians, it's just, I want to be re-elected, and dragging the chain and making poor decisions, not having any expertise is not helpful.
6: Yeah, but what's the example of poor expertise?
5: Wellington.
6: Wellington. When has Wellington had good expertise?
5: Well, yeah, that's a very good point, because, you know, they've got to a point now where it's just been forgotten and overlooked because it's all underground. And all of a sudden they say, oh, we need to fix it.
6: Yeah, no, I agree with you. Like, I was a drain layer in Wellington for a while, and I can tell you for free, those drains are buggered. But they've been buggered for years.
5: Mm-hmm.
6: And everyone's scared to touch them. Because once they commit to the contract, they're stuck fixing drains in Wellington forever. But the drains are bad.
5: Mm-hmm.
6: Like, that's half of Wellington's problem, but that's because of how Wellington is made. Like, the hills, it's very complex, like, just the way the sewage works. It's not like anywhere else in the world. So, like, sometimes everyone's like, why can't you just fix it? Why can't you just fix it? Because it's hard. I feel like if it was able to be fixed, it would have been done already. Like,
5: so, okay, so on that point, which is not true, because, of course, there are other cities built on, you know, San Francisco, any city that's got hills.
6: Yeah, but are those cities at the bottom of the world?
5: What does that change for us?
6: I think that changes for us what we can

0: cheap with the resources we have. Well, and the people we have.
1: We're not dealing with pieces of timber out of the bush. We import stuff from overseas. We have PVC piping. Yeah. I don't understand your point.
0: I mean more like the engineering side of things and the constant labour and the constant work and the workers.
1: Mm-hmm.
0: I feel like that's where we kind of struggle with, especially in Wellington.
2: Yeah.
0: Because in Wellington, like, as much as people love to work within the trades, especially the civil stuff, it's not, you kind of have your two main guys and then everyone else is just labourers who just don't want to do anything else with their day. It's a hard truth. It's true, unfortunately. I think Wellington's got something good going.
1: Mm.
0: I think, unfortunately, you need to let Christchurch have its time in the sun. And then I think eventually, maybe 10 years down the road, Wellington's going to step up and become that super city that it always can be.
1: Yeah.
0: Or at least it used to be.
1: Yeah, of course. And so, you know, it's cyclical. I get that. But at some point, someone has to acknowledge that we've been paying our rates, not me, I have lived in Wellington, but we've been paying our rates as Wellingtonians for a long time on the promise that you're maintaining X, Y, and Z, and you haven't been, so how have you been spending our rates? And if it's not working, then change the model.
0: Yeah, but how changing a model isn't as easy as just flicking your fingers.
1: No. You know?
0: Like, changing a model takes so much time, so much effort, and it takes a lot to do with central government, unfortunately. But just to summarise, I do think Wellington could be a beautiful place. It is a beautiful place.
1: Yeah, absolutely.
0: Like the sewage and what you're talking about, the rates, that's just the tip of the iceberg.
1: Mm.
0: Like you have Courtney Place, which is disgusting. You have homeless people. And unfortunately, I wasn't born in the time. But when the people had the Sevens and stuff like that, everyone says Wellington was this beautiful, thriving place, and it was great. And I've only grown up with it kind of being this dull city that wants to be something, you know? I don't know.
1: I think what you're saying is very sad is the word. It's very sad. And it's not just Wellington suffering with the homelessness. It's everywhere. It's towns that never used to have, in my memory, towns that have never had homeless people, like Masterton. My family there say, yeah, there's homeless people. I think, what? Wow. I've always thought of homelessness as big cities, overseas, Auckland. Wellington's always had homeless people. Some of them have been characters over the years. But it is quite ubiquitous now across the country. But I come back to the point of being a bit magnanimous, a bit too forgiving of the council when people say they're good people. Are they? I don't know them. Oh, they've got their heart in the right place. Have they? Some of them probably do. But if they're not doing a good job, if the expertise isn't there, then just change it to a centralised model. Do away with all of those underlings and all of their big salaries and all of those people that are on really good money. And channel that into a department that deciphers what to do and gives contracts, which is ultimately what councils are doing. They don't employ the people doing the hole digging, do they? It's all done by contractors now. Do it from a central government point of view. Save hundreds of thousands, millions, whatever it's going to be. Put that money back in. Get New Zealand back up to speed again. 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Everything's difficult if you want it to be. 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
1: 29 past one. Latham and Conway both on 70 at the moment. 145 without loss. 0800 80 1080 will connect you to me. Hi, Ivan.
8: Roman, good morning. How are you?
1: Good, good. Thanks, Ivan. Yeah, cheers.
8: Roman, I've lived in Wellington for 50 years. I've seen a lot of changes. Some good, some bad, but lately I've seen cost blowouts, I've seen services cuts, town hall was renovated with a budget blowout and stuff. I don't think it would be a good idea to amalgamate all the councils under one tent or roof, because it's a bit like the government. The previous caller talked about homeless people and stuff. Why do we have homeless people? Because they don't have the answers. So I don't necessarily think that one council under one roof would have all the answers. They would make mistakes like the government. It would be like another mini government. That's the way I see it. And also, I'm a positive person, but this is going to sound really negative. I really don't care about the council. I have no respect for the council. I have no respect for the government because of their decisions that they have made. So at the end of the day, I don't vote for the government or my local council or my mayor, because at the end of the day, Roman, nothing will change. They will do what they want to do.
1: That's interesting, because you're guaranteeing that nothing will change because you're not voting. So you don't have even a cheeky little vote to encourage some whack job little party?
8: No. I did vote for Helen Clark and I voted for Jacinda, but I haven't voted for any other. I've never voted for National. I just see it. My wife says to me, well, if you don't vote, things won't change, and don't moan if food and all that goes up. But it just seems to go up, Roman. You're a really realistic person, and I hear the way you talk about things going up and the cost of stuff. Nothing changes. Everything is just going up. They are taking and taking and taking and taking from us.
1: Although a good example yesterday of a government that may have felt embarrassed, or perhaps they were listening, was when the Minister of Conservation backtracked on that sale of conservation land.
8: Yes. I heard that, because what were they going to take? They sell 60%? Or was it 30%? Yeah, no, I've been following it and stuff. But yeah, and also, the Louise Upston and Andy Foster, the houses in bloody Wairarapa, and they're claiming, it's just unrealistic. The perks they get after they leave their job. When you leave ZB, is someone going to pay you for the next year or give you free travel? Once you leave a job, you've left that job. You shouldn't get anything in return after you've left that job.
1: I know. In fairness, Christopher Luxon has said we're going to look into that. They're going to look at some changes, because it's archaic and it pops up, then it goes away, and they go, phew, we dodged that one. Let's wait for the next big catastrophe. Oh, look, there's poos floating through Wellington. Let's focus on that.
8: Exactly.
1: Yeah.
8: Exactly. As I said, I'm not a negative person, but the way the government and the local council have acted and put rates up, and people don't have a lot of money.
1: No.
8: You can't have two people, one on 100,000 and one on 30,000 a year, both being having their wallets stripped of the same amount. Because the person on 100,000 may be able to afford it, but the person on 30,000 can't.
1: Yeah.
8: And I don't think I know it's a hard thing. They can't look at someone's budget and go, what's that person getting? Okay, we'll only put his rates up by 2.5%. But the neighbour next door, he's got a really good job and a Porsche in the garage. We'll put his rates up by 17%. You can't do it that way. But everyone's not on the same amount of money, so it doesn't become fair. It's not fair game.
1: The way you just described, that is how rates are actually calculated. If

0: you live in Karori and your property is huge, then, yeah, the rates are commensurate with the value of your property, aren't they?
1: Yes, exactly, which is going down. You know, when your house price goes up, your rates go up. But when your house price goes down, the rates start to go down. And also, living in Wellington, starting next month in July, we're getting a water rates as well, Rowan.
0: Yeah, I know. Yeah, well, your rates do fluctuate. You can actually ask them to be recalculated if they've made a mistake in your eyes, which may or may not work in your favour. If you really want your value to be recognised, to come down just to get your rates down. If you're not planning on selling, that's a great idea. But yeah, I'm not 100% sure about what you said about government departments not being able to do it, because we don't have state by state, thank God, like the United States police forces funded by local government, local councils. I don't think you can look at it and say, oh, that wouldn't work. You can't have one government department for all of the different infrastructure of the councils. Yes, you can. We have one government department for lots of different facets of New Zealand, paid for from the central tax take. Do away with the rates. Do it all from general taxation. And of course, that would have to go up. Pay a highly skilled bunch of highly skilled people whatever it takes to get the job done. Have them on performance monitoring, blah, blah, blah, KPIs out the wazoo. Are you working? Is this work? No, next, please. Get someone else in. Some German professor of poo pipes comes in and fixes it all. That's what we need, just one person with a big brain. Not 400,000 people dotted around the country going, I think I can fix it, vote for me. No, you can't, you're a teacher. Actually, I'm not, I'm an accountant. Okay, what do you know about poo pipes? Not much. Give us a crack, 25 to 2.
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0: 23:22. We're just talking, well, I kicked off by talking about the price of oil coming down, and now that you've got cheaper fuel, not cheap, but cheaper, you can afford your rates rise, because rates rises are coming. And good on the people of Waitaki for protesting, but I'm sorry, you know, forcing your rates down is probably not the best outcome. Which sounds mad. And I don't mind a rates increase as long as it's going to be spent on what it needs to be spent on, which is the core basics, the fundamentals that most councils seem to have forgotten these days. 0800 80 1080. In the cricket, 156 for no loss. Latham on 75, Conway on 71. Going well. Hi, Peter.
12: Yeah, good morning.
0: Morning.
12: I've been a councillor for a number of years, not a councillor now, but the problem is the whole system. Councillors are known in the district, so that's how you get elected. But the problem really goes from there. The council employs a chief executive, and the chief executive employs his staff. And if the staff aren't up to speed, they cannot do it. Most of the staff have come through the system. They rise and they get an automatic 3%. Most of them are 3% rise in their wages each time. So the

0: staff don't understand it. Wellington has got a water system problem, but they employ Wellington Water. All other councils have somebody that do the job, but the staff don't then listen. We have a road here in the district I'm in, which is now 35 years old, which is still perfect, done by a company which never got another job. They did it under price, but they're not a recognised company. But we're getting patches in roads which are done weekly now, and the staff are not doing it. But the councillors, as a councillor, you have very little say. You have to accept it. And what's happening now is the cost overruns. Oh, that's just unfortunate. We found something that we didn't know about. Hopefully, in the, what the government are putting together now is putting these councils together, we might be able to perhaps rearrange a wee bit of what's actually happening in the staff corner.
1: What did you mean by councillors, when you say councillors don't have much of a say, what do you mean by that?
0: That the councillors are answerable to the chief executive and the chief executive to the councillors.
1: Yeah, but a councillor has a vote. You can vote and use your brain and vote sensibly.
0: That's right. That's right. And do you...
1: Oh, Peter, come back. You've done something to your phone. It was on the cusp of cutting out. I can hear a very strange... There you are. Are you there, Peter?
0: Yes.
1: I can hear you now. So what I asked you about councillors having their vote. What was your comeback?
0: My comeback is... Councillors don't always vote all in the way. They vote on what's put in front of them.
1: Yeah.
0: And if the chief executive has put in front, they vote on what it is. If that's not the outcome, that's too late. It's just going to be an overrun at the next time it comes round.
1: Okay, so you've convinced me more than ever that we don't want councillors, and you certainly don't want a chief executive trying to steer the ship in a direction that favours whatever they think is a great idea. That effectively tells me that councillors are voting on information sourced and pertained and put forward by one person. That's terrible. That's even worse than I thought, Peter. Thanks for making me feel even wobblier. Oh, by the way, just a quick mention about the Lewis Pass as well, with a friendly truck driver who called in when the news was on to say the Lewis Pass is open. Let me know if that's changed, but it was open about half an hour ago. But there is snow, lots of wind and debris across the road, so take it easy on the Lewis Pass. If you're following a truck, stay behind the truck. Don't go zooming past with an overtaking lane and then going, oh, I don't know this road, I'll do about 30 k's an hour. Let the truck go before you. Trucks have much better lighting, and chances are they've done that road so many times, you're much safer sitting in behind that truck, I would say. What's the rush is the other thing too, right? 161 for no loss. Latham on 80, Conway on 71. Welcome to you, Alec.
2: Oh, good morning. I just think with what you said about the fuel going down to $72 a barrel, price might be looked at again in about 5 weeks or 4 weeks there, because, you know, like, it might go down a bit more.
1: Yeah, based on the orders and when they're placed and all that stuff. Yeah, who knows? Hopefully.
2: I'm thinking the quality could be better now. Might be able to buy better oil, and could be a positive outcome all round, and give the government some leeway to look at other alternative fuels to help industry that's closed down in it.
1: Well, how would the oil be better? Won't it just be the same oil?
2: Well, it's just I heard that we were buying fuel that was cheap, but it was, well, we were burning through it faster and it was hard on our engines.
1: Well, I think we were given assurance by the government that the fuel they were sourcing, the way it was refined, is just as good. Yeah, so I don't know about that. I haven't heard about the...
2: Oh, okay.
1: Yeah, hopefully it's good.
2: Yeah. And I just think the cheapest might not be the best, but we'll get the best there.
1: Yep, here's hoping. Alec, and I admire your enthusiasm. I too hope that Donald Trump doesn't have another brain fart and decide that he wants to do some other, oh, I might have a crack at that country. Oh, I just want it. No one does stupidity like me, says Donald Trump. Thank you, Alec. Nice to hear from you. 1722 0800 80 1080. Hi, Shane.
3: Hey, how you going?
1: Yeah, good, Shane.
3: That's good. Just let you know, I come through the Arthur's Pass I'm a truck driver,
1: mm-hmm.
3: and it's open. It's not

0: probably at the top of the Porter's Pass. Cars and trucks are getting through, so okay. It's all good.
1: Arthur's Pass open. Okay, good stuff.
0: Yep. And as you're talking about councils and stuff like that, you know, they don't have any accountability, and I think that's half the problem. They're not accountable for the money that they actually spend. I mean, years ago, we used to have Ministry of Works that used to look after all the roading and the stuff under the ground as well.
1: Mm.
0: But now we have all these contractors who work for the council, and we spend so much on traffic, what do they call it, plans and these stupid bloody orange cones, the millions of cones that are out on the road.
1: Yes.
0: You know, there's got to be a better way.
1: Yep.
0: There has to be a better way where it's a lot cheaper, where yep. we should be saving money, whether the councils buy the damn cones so we're not hiring them from, I remember hearing something last year about they spent millions of dollars on these cones, the hirage of these cones for a year, but they think it's acceptable. Why not buy them and own them?
1: Because
0: put that money into it.
1: Yeah, because councils, government departments and councils invariably now contract out. And so I can't remember, and it's because I'm 57, I guess, but I've got good memories of some things. I cannot remember seeing a fleet of trucks with disco lights so that someone could change a light bulb on the lamppost up ahead. I've never seen anything like that in my lifetime. Or mowing out rurally, you know, four utes warning you that there's a mower ahead. Did you know there's a mower ahead? Then there's the mower. It's like, what the heck? I've never seen anything like it.
0: I know. And, like, we used to have the road sweeper out. They used to sweep the roads. Now you've got the road sweeper out. You've got two big trucks, one in front and one up behind it.
1: Yeah.
0: With flashing lights, with these bloody great big stoppers on the back of them.
1: Yes.
0: As if somebody's going to hit them. I mean, seriously?
1: Yeah.
0: You've got orange flashing lights on the mower. Yeah, it's just over the top.
1: Yeah, see, they would probably equate it to, I'm just trying to think of a scenario that would make sense. If I was a councillor, I would say, well, you know, if a farmer doesn't have four big tractors and a baleage maker, they get a contractor to come in. I mean, some farmers do. But they'll say, it's the same thing as that. We don't want to have all that infrastructure sitting around. We'll just hire it when we need it. But it's just that the prices of everything, there's a lucrative industry in cones and flashing lights, aren't there?
0: Absolutely. Yeah. Absolutely. 100%.
1: Yeah, no, good on you, Shane. Thank you. Thanks for letting us know about the Arthur's Pass as well. A little bit sketchy, but open. Lewis Pass, as far as I know, is still open. Sketchy, though. Snow, wind, debris. Always expect the unexpected. You could come round the corner and there could be a taniwha or a rock or anything. Always, be prepared to be surprised. Could be a deer. It could be tomorrow night's dinner standing in the middle of the road. Who knows? More likely a chamois or a tar in the South Island, I guess. Hi there, Terry.
2: Yes, it's I've got pneumonia at the moment, so it's a bit hard to talk. But I worked for the council 75 years ago, and I was a mayor's secretary to Sir John Allen. Do you remember him?
1: No.
2: Oh, well, you must be very young. But I'm 96, and I used to take notes at the all the meetings, and we had lots of committees, and they worked very, very hard. I've never worked so hard in my life. I worked there for 10 years, and we took meetings for Works Department, Engineers, Finance, Library, Zoo, all the different ones, and then they had to do all the correspondence coming from the meetings, and that was a lot of work. And then we'd been working there for 10 years, I worked for my husband about 30 years later. He was a lawyer, and I thought, gosh, what an easy job this is after and I worked for him for 7 years, but until he died, and that was 35 years ago.
1: Wow. It's so, quite the so Terry, when you hear me barking on like I know what I'm talking about, when you hear me saying, "Oh, this could be done by central government," what are your thoughts about that?
2: Well, I'm afraid they work very, very hard. You have

0: idea of the work that they have to put in. And the meetings used to go on for about an hour, and I took it all down in shorthand and had to be all typed back, and I typed it back, and we had big... Oh, I'm a bit dozy at the moment because I'm being sick. But believe you me, they work very, very hard.
1: What do you think, though? What do you think? Because you're talking about Auckland, aren't you? Auckland Council? Is
0: Auckland
1: that right?
0: City Council.
1: Yeah, okay. So when you see the likes of Wellington, it's a beautiful city, and just falling to pieces with their underground stuff, do you think that's an example of how council should be running?
0: I can't comment over that because I really can't think at the moment. But
1: that's
0: I
1: okay.
0: just know that they work very hard. And as for the things, those parking meter things that I've got everywhere, that's absolutely necessary. You know, those, what are they calling? The man was just talking about. They're
1: Cones.
0: The cones, they're necessary because I used to drive through the city, and they. There was so many, downtown was so busy with traffic, we had to wind our way through past the building where the ferry boats come in, and stopping signs everywhere, and people coming off the ferries, crossing across the road, and stopping every now and then, and it was very, very busy. But now it's all completely different. I haven't been to the city for 10 years. For 40 years, I haven't been to the city.
1: Where do you live now, Terry?
0: I live in Fairview Village in Albany.
1: Oh, nice. Oh, well, I'm sorry to hear you're not feeling too well.
0: Oh, well, I might die tomorrow. I'm 96. So I thought I'd better just let everybody know that really they do work hard.
1: Yeah,
0: and
1: no, that's fair enough. Yeah, it's fair enough, Terry. Don't go dying tomorrow.
0: The finance committee is the one that pays out the money.
1: Yeah.
0: And they give money out to different departments like the zoo and the library and all. This is what they did years ago. Whether they do that now, I don't know. But they've changed their building too. I haven't been to see the new building.
1: Right. No, look,
0: I don't even quite know where it is. I think it's up Grays Avenue, I think.
1: Okay. Well, Terry, like you say, any of us could go at any time, but you've got to stick around till at least 100.
0: I'm going to live another 10 years because I haven't got time to die.
1: That's right. No, you've got no time to be dying. It's a waste of time dying. Trust me. It's just what a waste. Who would die? What a waste of time. Thank you, Terry. Lovely to hear from you. 9-2, 169 without loss. Conway on 77 he's facing. Latham on 82. In comes the spinner, Bashir, dot ball. Current run rate, 4.02 in the 42nd over. Beautiful day in Nottingham. Very, very sunny. I'll find out the temperature actually for you. I think it's around 30, 32. 0800 80 1080 and 9292 if you'd like to text.
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1: 7-2, Stokes bowling at the moment, getting a lot of movement off the seam. When they replay it, you see just how well it's moving. 169 without loss, Latham 82, Conway 77. Currently 31 degrees in Nottingham. Way too hot to be playing cricket. Right, look, there's about 400 texts here. I haven't got to many of those at all, but I will when time allows. Hi there, Joshua.
9: Hi there. I saw a very interesting interview of Shane Jones on TV3 tonight. I don't know if anybody else has raised it with you.
1: No, they haven't, but interesting is one word for him. Yes, what was the interview about?
9: About his trip to Canada.
1: Yes.
9: That we know about. Some things that came up was, Jenna Lynch had obviously done some research, the expensive hotel that he stayed at and required a 24-hour standby for a vehicle for his convenience. There was a walkway from his hotel, Skyway, across to the conference centre where, well, of course, the conference was held.
1: Mm-hmm. Crazy.
9: Mm-hmm.
1: $1,600 a night for the hotel.
9: We had a 24-hour standby vehicle, and he could walk across to the conference centre.
1: Yeah, but the hotel was $1,600 a night?
9: Yes.
1: You're
9: onto it.
1: Who can pay that kind of money, let alone taxpayers? It's mental, isn't it?
9: I don't know if it supplied a DVD player and selection of DVD as part of the deal. Couldn't tell you that.
1: Oh, I didn't ask you. I didn't ask you that. But, yeah, the walk to the venue is extremely close and just repugnant to have a vehicle. So I saw him being interviewed this morning, and he does that whole, he puts on this kind of, I don't really know what you're talking about look, and he looks away and he says, I can't recall. Yes, you can.
9: Yes, that's a fallback. But for a second, he did look discomforted, I thought.
1: Well, so he should.
9: Discomforted.
1: So he should.
9: So, look, there should be an inquiry.
1: Oh, I think this will go further. There'll be more on this. And it's not about journalists digging away. It's about him not being completely upfront about everything that he can most certainly recall and chooses not to. His answers, his level of obfuscation this morning was just terrible. And it was this vile way of talking, this looking kind of like, looking totally disinterested, a little bit confused, looking up into the ceiling, looking back and saying, the Matua, he talks in the third person. Isn't that a sign of derangement? Why would you talk about yourself in the third person? What's that about? Dementia maybe? I don't know. But like Donald Trump, baffled and bewildered. 4-2. Thank you, Joshua. Right, some texts as we climb up towards 2. 170 for no loss, by the way. Latham 83, Conway 77. On the text machine, Roman, could you please define what the bung is? I probably could. The question is, will I? Hi, Roman. Cricket, I can't stand it. It's so boring. Well, there's no hope for you. Really? Hi, Roman. Haven't got cold feet tonight. It's not as cold as couples nights ago. I think you mean a couple of nights ago. The feet were so cold, that's when the remedy more likely it's frosty. Look, Aunt Daisy book for chilblains. Strange way of writing, but I'll carry on. She say, I feel like I'm in the Lone Ranger. She say vitamins may be same. For cold feet, have heard of chilblains on finger. So what gloves are best for those people? But mainly cold feet. Honestly, did you text in the dark? I don't really get it, to be fair. What's good for chilblains? Well, not getting them for a start. I'd say woolen socks. If you're seriously in bed and your feet are cold and you don't like the idea of wearing socks, change your mindset. Put socks on. Get yourself some wonderful Norseware wool and possum fur. They are the most delicious socks I've ever owned. If I'm sitting at my dining room table, which is often my desk, and I'm typing

0: 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My feet are cold. I go and put those socks on, and it's like I'm being hugged by a merino sheep and a possum in some weird kind of a, you know, situation, which I can't really describe. But yeah, the socks are amazing. I love them to bits. That would work. I think I should move on.
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7: In this update, some Waitaki residents are calling a potential rates hike a disgraceful insult. The District Council has scaled back a possible 22% rise in rates to 17% after earlier consulting on options as high as 45%. More than 5,000 ratepayers have signed a petition against the proposal, and many staged a rally outside the council building in Oamaru yesterday. Petition lead Kirsty Cashmore says pensioners fear they'll be forced to sell their homes and leave the region.
8: Honestly, the feeling in the region is just so intense. I think people are really, really upset.
7: Emergency doctors warn emergency departments are already overcrowded before the flu season peaks in the coming months. The Australasian College of Emergency Medicine says hospitals are routinely at 100% capacity, leaving no room for a cold season surge. President Peter Allerley says patients are being seen in corridors, waiting rooms and other unsuitable spaces. Mr. Allerley says they don't do operations outside an operating theatre, so they shouldn't be seeing patients in plastic chairs in corridors. Wet weather is no deterrent for more than 70 people sleeping outside on sheets of cardboard in Auckland this morning, raising money to support the homeless. More than 112,000 people are house deprived across New Zealand. In Auckland, about 900 people sleep rough. LifeWise is holding its big sleep out at AUT, with money raised going to its Merge Cafe, which provides cheap meals to those in need. CEO Pam Elgar says it is supposed to be pouring, but being out in the rain is a reality for many.
9: Homeless don't get a choice about the weather. They will be sleeping wherever, and we expect everyone to turn up and just deal with the elements as they are.
7: Concern about the number of children sleeping in cold bedrooms after analysis by the Building Research Association. It's found despite homes being warmer than they were two decades ago, bedrooms often fall below recommended healthy temperatures. A third of people report never heating bedrooms used by children aged under five. Lead researcher Vicky White says kids need warm bedrooms at night to stay healthy.
10: These bedrooms were still below 18 degrees C, dropping to just over 16 degrees by 6 o'clock in the morning, which means children are exposed to temperatures for fairly prolonged periods of time that could be impacting their health.
7: Officials are checking whether New Zealanders are caught up in the earthquakes that rocked Venezuela yesterday morning, a 7.2 magnitude, quickly followed by a 7.5 magnitude earthquake. Officials have now confirmed more than 160 people are dead, with around 1,000 injured. Foreign Minister Winston Peters has expressed New Zealand's shock and sadness. Resources Minister Shane Jones says he believes conservation land should not be treated like a museum. Conservation Minister Tama Potaka is pledging to remove a clause in a proposed law change that could make it easier for Department of Conservation land to be

0: We think an Auckland-based team is a good option for Netball Australia, but that's sitting with them at the moment. We haven't had an update for a little while now, so they're obviously working through their process to understand the different bids that they've had. And, you know, when we hear from them, we'll see what the next step might be.
1: Mystics assistant coach Rob Wright says Netball New Zealand needs to get a wriggle on sorting out the Premiership's future, or else all our top players will flock to Australia.
2: Like, we need a comp. Only half the Silver Ferns play in Australia. Like, what do they expect for the other half of the team?
1: Netball Australia says it remains committed to exploring and evaluating opportunities for future growth. Joy for Brazil at the Football World Cup. Not only have the five-time champions topped Group C after a 3-0 win over Scotland, they also welcome back their superstar striker.
3: Neymar takes to the field for the Seleção, their all-time goal scorer on the field in the number 10 shirt for Brazil for the first time since a World Cup qualifier in October of 2023.
1: That's news and sport. I'm Joe Gilfillan.
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8: Newstalk ZB Weather Watch 24/7 for June the 26th. Happy Friday to you. For Northland, Auckland, Coromandel and the Bay of Plenty, periods of rain or showers, some possibly heavy, easing later today. Possible thunderstorms and hail for Western Northland before dawn. Waikato, Waitomo, Taupo and Taumarunui, rain eases to isolated showers this morning. Taranaki and Taihape to Horowhenua Kapiti Coast, occasional rain. Gale southeasterlies in exposed places, severe in Taranaki. G'day Gisborne to Wairarapa, and also for Wellington, periods of rain heavy at times, southerly gales in exposed places, severe in Wellington. Buller to Westland and also for Nelson. Isolated showers in Nelson and Buller, but fine elsewhere. Gale southeasterlies in exposed places for Grey to Fiordland, easing by lunchtime. Marlborough and Canterbury, your Friday, periods of rain or showers, possibly heavy with snow to 400 metres, gradually clearing. Severe gales, and they'll be southerlies, those gales, about the Sounds. Otago and Southland, partly cloudy, isolated coastal showers, and the Chatham Islands, cloudy periods. The warmest place, the Chatham Islands, still the Chatham Islands, good on you, 12.2, and the coolest is still Tiano on -3.4.
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10: Ready or not? Kia ora, good morning, welcome. Happy Friday to you. It is the 26th of June. I'm Roman Travers here till 5. The free phone number 0800 80 1080 from any phone. 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

9 past 2 this Friday morning. Ben Stokes coming in with a really high ball there. A bit of a headhunter there. 185 for no wicket. Latham on 88. Conway on 87. The run rate just slipping below 4, 3.99. So a couple of hours there talking about local bodies and their councils, the local body stuff, and just the way that some towns and cities never seem to hear anything from them, and then others, they're in the news all the time. And the way that people of Waitaki, the residents, are outraged at the unaffordable rates hikes, and they've been out protesting about a 17% rates hike. They've got 5,000 signatures on a petition, and it's, you know, I like that people get out there and let their feelings be known, but I don't think in all seriousness fighting a rates rise is a good idea. I know that sounds wacky, but how do you expect things to improve? Okay, so the only way they can improve is if you change the model, change what we're doing. So if you're out there driving for less rates, how do you expect, in all honesty, if you're out there protesting, you don't want the rates to go up, what do you want to happen? How do you expect things to improve? Because the chances are, my rip-snorter of an idea is not going to take off. And we're not going to have all the infrastructure managed by central government with lovely committees of people sitting around with scones and their knitting, deciding on where to have the next village fair. You know, it's not going to happen. And so expect more of what we have now. And I don't think that should happen at all. So let me know what you think. Wellington gets to have their say about the shift between commercial properties and residential properties, the rates. So the plan they've got, the plan identified $31.7 million in savings, enabling the council to limit the upcoming residential rates increase to just 5.9%, which is 5.9% more than some people could ever afford. But it's less than what it was going to be. Oh, by the way, the Lewis Pass and Arthur's Pass apparently open, but a bit sketchy. So just watch out if you're travelling in that area. Let me know what the roads are like where you are as well. 0800 80 1080. What I'm pleased with, another thing you might want to talk about too, is this controversial clause in the Conservation Amendment Bill that was going to allow for the sale of conservation land. That's been removed. And you might have heard in the news just before with Joe Gilfillan, Shane Jones trying to put on that pompous, he puts a pompous voice on, this kind of pompous, I'm so outraged and I'm so intelligent, even though he's not. Shane Jones talking about how, I'm paraphrasing here now, that it's an inconceivable construct to have all this dockland tied up with no economic activity. I'm very, very glad that he doesn't have a long future in politics. That kind of thinking about dockland is just unforgivable. You cannot be outraged there's no economic activity on dockland. What would he want? Oh, that's right, Shane Jones. So dig, baby, dig, drill, baby, drill. Him and his kind of want to be the New Zealand version of Donald Trump. Equally as shallow in his thinking. No economic activity on dockland. The economic activity we have on dockland currently is why tourists come here. They don't want to come here, and they are the economic activity. We are the economic activity. The hut fees, the tramping, the guided walks, the guided hunting, whatever it might be. That's what we should be focusing on, not Shane Jones trying to flog it off and letting that mock outrage for a very shallow thinking policy and a very shallow thinking politician trying to flog off quantity of dockland to what? Well, to do what? Yeah, don't know. So the Minister of Conservation saying we listened to the public, whatever. No, you didn't. You got the feeling that it was going to be an election loser for you and you capitulated. Had there not been an election coming in November, they would have ignored the public. Don't you think? I'm very pleased that that's been curtailed, that desire to flog off big chunks of dock land. Let Shane Jones be outraged. He should be more outraged.

0: at his 90% over the budget travel that he took. Where's the outrage there? Where's the magnanimous? Where's the mea culpa? No apology? Terrible. 14 past 2. 0800 80 1080 9292 to text. And 186 with no loss at the moment in the cricket. Hi, Albie.
1: Good morning, Roman. How are you doing there?
0: Great, thank you.
1: We're doing well in the cricket, aren't we?
0: Going very well.
1: And as far as Shane Jones, he can get on his bike and get out.
0: Yeah, I'd be happy with that.
1: He's a pompous P-R-I-C-K.
0: Hmm. Yeah, I don't like the attitude of I can't recall for a conference that was so significant, but now he can't recall it. Just a terrible way to treat us as taxpayers.
1: Yeah. Oh, no. I don't think he can give a top-knee toss. You know, he thinks he's a king, you know.
0: Mm.
1: But never mind. A lot of influence, Roman, is about us talking to you, like me talking to you, and referring to, say, the polls or politics, etc., like that. And I myself would rather leave it out to October, and then I'll start looking at it and seeing what's padding out, you know?
0: Mm. Yeah, I guess that's. I'm certainly far from decided on anything at the moment, but I'm certainly getting some very good examples of who I don't want to vote for.
1: Yeah, me too. Mm. Yeah, we've had a terrible cold, wet day here in Christchurch.
0: All right, yeah.
1: And it's screaming southwest and raining, and poor old Christchurch can't handle the water. With all the earthquake up and down, and it'll never be the same, not in my time anyway.
0: So what happens that the water now just sits around more, does it?
1: Well, they try to build up the roads to get the water to flow, but the more they build it up, the more it gets ripped up by trucks, etc., like that, you know.
0: Oh, okay.
1: And it's a never-ending job.
0: I bet. Are we going back to the council proposition, which is kind of roundabout way what you are talking about too, because Christchurch, of course, has been through absolute hell. But do you think that what you have in Christchurch could be, in the future, managed by a central government agency as opposed to a local council?
1: Well, do we have a choice, Roman?
0: No.
1: So whatever's done is done, and some things we just have to accept because we cannot change them.
0: Oh, I don't know about that. I think, you know, well, there's a good example yesterday of pressure put upon a Minister of Conservation to curtail his desire to make an act available to sell dockland. So sometimes pressure does work. Sometimes they just ignore you.
1: Yeah. Well, he did pull his head in, didn't he?
0: Yeah, it was great. Yeah. Good
1: yeah,
0: to see.
1: Yeah. Now, there's a few things we can influence our ways with, but there's quite a few things we can't. But we just have to accept some things and carry on. You know?
0: Yeah, well, that's a fair... Well, that's a very... kind of, you know, Buddhist way of thinking about it, Albie. I'd be a bit outraged to think that we couldn't change anything. And I've said it before, and I'll say it again, like just looking for something a bit different, looking for something better, a better way to work. I'm sure there are more effective ways. It's going to annoy a lot of people, particularly those that are mayors and all the other positions within the council earning pretty good money. But I'm sure a country of our size could function pretty well with a highly specific, highly resourced government department to do all of that stuff. 193 for no loss. Thank you, Albie. Latham facing on 95. Conway not far behind on 88. 19 past 2. What's happening on

0: the roads, Kerry?
1: You know what, Roman, you know, like the Shane Jones, you know, two of the biggest porkies, he is funny. You know, the other day, I was a cock up in the administration there, you know. He is quite funny in that regard, but I think he certainly wins the prize for the biggest porkies.
0: I've never found him funny, and I find his total disrespect for those questions I just find that almost unforgivable, really.
1: Yeah, well, I agree with you on that one, but I'll sort of just chuck that in there.
0: Yeah.
1: hey, an update on the road there. They've brought the snow trucks out on the desert road there on the south. From the desert road, just coming in the Tai Happy, probably 80% ice, turning in the snow, so... Yeah, they're going to be busy later on this morning, I suppose.
0: Ah, okay, but it's still open?
1: Yeah, still open. It's just getting pretty cold. It's about 4 degrees at the moment, so it's coming by happy.
0: Gee.
1: Hey, not on the last news, Roman, but on the I think it was the 1 o'clock news, they were saying about the rates of the, that you put your, if you do an upgrade on your home there with your solar or whatever, you can put it onto your rates. Mm-hmm. I don't know if that's a good idea. They've got enough control over your rates now.
0: Yeah, that's right.
1: But so I don't know. But I have to say, in Nautaki though, I've read what they did a couple of years ago. You know what they were going to do in the town, and they've certainly got a good water upgrade system at the moment. My rates have just gone up by $10. I think we're paying about $4,000. A year in Ōtaki there, but certainly all the roads and that, they're doing a lot of big water upgrade in the roading, and anybody from Wellington might have to come to Ōtaki.
0: Is it, can you recall what your annual rates are, just offhand?
1: Yeah, it's about $4,100.
0: Okay.
1: Yeah, like it was 3 years ago, it was $3,200.
0: Gee, it's a big increase though, isn't it?
1: Yeah, definitely. Yeah.
0: I think Carterton, I don't know what it is now, but Carterton, oddly enough, had the highest rates in the country. I'm not sure why, but they were madly high.
1: Oh, yeah, all through there, eh, Roman? South Wairapa, right through to fucking, tell me about it. My parents are still over there.
0: Oh, yeah, they? Pretty. Okay.
1: Yeah. Oh, well, that's me.
0: Oh, good. You got a full bus load on?
1: Oh, not too bad tonight, eh? 40, I think, 41. Oh, so, geez. We've been holding pretty steady numbers and
0: good.
1: Coming up to the school holidays in a couple of weeks. So, it's all good.
0: Yeah, that'll make it busy. Thank you, Kerry. Good to hear from you. A boundary there from Conway, taking his total to 92. Latham on 95, collectively 197 for no loss. And that's after 49 overs at the end of the 49th over. Facing a spin bowler right out of his crease, punched it away directly back towards the bowler. A fielder just missed it, racing away to the boundary for a delightful four. Conway now facing on 92. Smacks it straight into it. Ooh, yeah. No run there. But looking to play shots, not playing with caution at all, chasing everything that's available. Conway 92, Latham 95, New Zealand 197 without loss. If you want to follow the commentary ball by ball, my colleague Alex Powell is just out through the window on my right. He's currently following this in writing on The Herald, theherald.co.nz. Stokes has gone for 40, no wicket, 9 overs. So quite an economical bowler. He's so sunburnt. His mother will be outraged. Looks like his face is falling off. Terrible way to treat your skin when you're already quite a fair-headed, skinned person. Honestly, where's the sunblock? Where's the responsibility? I just want to see what's going to happen with Conway. He's facing now. Stokes coming in. And that's been edged to the boundary for 4. New Zealand 201 for no loss. Stokes shaking. Oh, he's using all sorts of foul language there. I saw that one. He said, and then he went, and then he walked

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1: 26 past 2. Latham. He's made a century now on 104. Conway's on 92. Ben Stokes is looking very rattled. He's still shaking his head. He looks incredibly hot. He's bowling quite well. He's quite efficient. No wicket for 49. He's still shaking his head and muttering away. That will... I don't know what that's all about. 206 for no wicket. That's what that's all about. Conway facing at the moment on 92 from 156. Scott just called from Christchurch and he said, "I just want the cricket." I went, "Oh yeah? Anything else?" "I just want the cricket." "Yeah, well, I can't do cricket commentary. Well, I can't do cricket commentary full stop, but I can't do it all morning." No, they're cracking along. 206 without loss. What a great start in this, the deciding test. One test apiece at the moment. Stokes still bowling. They obviously feel that his efficiency is doing the job. No wickets, 49 runs. He's delivered 9.4 overs. The run rate is just over 4 at the moment. 31 degrees at the moment. No wonder Stokes is getting all flustered. A swing and a miss there from Conway. Right, I'll catch up with some texts. Roman, get rid of rates and everyone pays a percentage of their income as a council, which is diverted from tax department to council who have to live within their budgets. Business will still need a different system. And guess what? Everyone earning will then be paying towards the amenities they use, even if in households with more than one adult, if wages go up, they'll get more. If wages go down, less. And that percentage should be standard throughout the country. That doesn't make sense at all. You made it sound very clever and technical, but that makes no sense at all. Rates based on your income. What's that got to do with how many cups of water you drink? No, I don't understand that. Roman, Wesley called earlier on. He forgot to give you an update on the fire service, says Colin. Hi, Roman. If in this cost of living crisis, don't you think Christopher Luxon should take a pay cut as Jacinda Ardern and her minister did during COVID? Says Wayne. Hi, Roman. Council should go back to basics. Get their sewerage, water, rubbish removal all up to date first. Nothing else. Get the basics right. Then we get rid of the council employees. At least halve them. Watch everyone squeal. Who agrees with my comments here, says Di. Why would you get rid of the employees? Who's going to pick up your rubbish? Who's going to... Yeah. Whatever they else do. The gardens... Do you, tell

what your gardens are like. I know Fielding has beautiful gardens, but ever since we've had contract teams doing the gardens, they're not gardeners. They plant things like ivy, which most people would want to pull out. I see gardens around where I live in the middle of islands, traffic islands. It's ivy. There's no garden. And they come along and trim it. What a waste of time. I'm trying to find the bottom of the text. Here we go. Hiram, man, yes, you're right. You get sick of the childish behaviour amongst counsellors when they take a personal dislike to each other, says Sonia. I just find it all ridiculous. All that infighting is just ugly. It's no better than children. It's just children with more wrinkles and suits. Hi there, man. Great show. Are you available to meet? Do you enjoy good conversation? Kind regards, Lisa. Roman, the Wellington's mere salary is $201,947. I think I could live on that, says Robin. Yeah, I think I could manage as well. Yeah, I think I might run for mayor next time. I'll run for mayor and then I'll sack everyone and sack myself. Roman, not for air. Oh, and then it's a really long text. Don't do the not for air thing. I won't read a not for air text. It makes no sense at all. Hi, Roman, 44 years from now, 2070, there will be no oil, gone, finito. And 100 years, 2126, 10 billion people would have passed. So much numbers, so much for numbers. So much for money-grabbing councils, fly-by-nighters with a title, says Harold. I don't know, what's the point in all your... What, I don't know, what was that all about? 206 with no loss in the cricket. Latham on 104, Conway on 92. Roman, at a new art gallery, Oamaru, huge amount spent on just pictures, round walls, no one can stay, public didn't get any answer or say whatsoever. Okay. Well, be careful who you vote for. Roman, the toilet that was talked about earlier on, the toilets cost $2.3 million in Wellington. What? Really? Wow. I wonder who got the approval for that budget. That's incredible. Hi, Roman. The public toilets with the flashing lights cost $2.3 million on Taranaki Street. Why were they $2.3 million? I'd want a toilet that wiped everything for me for that kind of money. Hi, Roman. I love the idea of a mega council, but the central government can't do the basics right, so a mega council wouldn't have a chance. Love your work, says Grim. I don't believe that for a moment. I'm not talking about a mega council. I mean, that's just all semantics. The name of it doesn't matter. A government department in charge of infrastructure for towns and cities. It's not so far-fetched. It's not impossible. Roman, what a boring topic. It's only a storm in a cup. I think you mean teacup. It will blow away and be forgotten about. What, the sewerage? Waste of time talking about it, says Donna. Well, you obviously felt fired up enough to text about it, Donna. You can't have been asleep. Can't have been that boring. Roman, let's have a moment. The Ministry of Works. A lot of people have said that in the past. Things got done. But, which kind of like negates everything, you have to remember that the country was a lot smaller. There was a time when we only had 1.6 million, you know, anyway. Things get harder to do with more people. Hi there, man. So good to hear an intelligent, respectful discussion between you and Kate. Yeah, it was a good yarn, Kate from Wellington. Roman, our council in Oamaru has spent $15.6 million on an event centre, the money coming mostly from our rates. No wonder they have to ask us to pay 22% increase in rates. Wow, okay. Roman, changing systems costs money and loss of knowledge and skills. Every public service has been woeful with spending accountability. We have a poor education system and lowest productivity because

0: We've all been coasting along, spending other people's money. It's not the system, it's the people's mindset that needs to change. Maybe you're right. Maybe you're right. Remember, one of the highest local government costs comes from the exorbitant high staffing ratios and salaries, often with minimal qualification. Christchurch City Council, 40% of the staff on over $125,000, 15% on $200,000. Way north of 1,100 staff employed, says David. Wow. Gee, if those figures are accurate, I might go and get a job in the council. Roman, what do you think? I wonder if we were better off with separate cities. Get rid of the super cities. I think we're better off with central Auckland, Waitakere, South Auckland, North Auckland, etc. That has come up time and time again. I didn't live here at a time when it's been any different to what it is now. So I can't really comment on that. Wellington's a super city. That's not working. It's a superb city. 2523. Let's hear from you. 0800 80 1080 9292 if you'd like to text. New Zealand, no wickets down, 208 runs on the board.
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4: 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News Talk ZB.
0: Yeah, morning to you. Welcome along. Happy Friday, June the 26th. Welcome to you, Robbie.
6: Yes, good morning.
0: Morning.
6: Regarding rates, a while ago there, it's a month or two back now, I think I remember the government saying that rates should not be exceeding the rate of inflation, which is about 3% or something.
0: Mm-hmm.
6: So they've overstepped the mark a bit in some councils, haven't they?
0: Yes, they have, and probably I would say justifiably, though, given what needs to be done.
6: Well, it'll get beyond the ability of some people to pay them. That's the problem. I mean,
0: indeed, yeah.
6: You can't. Like people get, say, a 3% increase in pay a year or in superannuation a year. But if everyone else that they have to deal with puts everything up by 3%, you're not just paying 3%. It's multiplied, isn't it?
0: Mm-hmm.
6: See what I mean?
0: Yeah.
6: And it's becoming unsustainable. You know, there's people now paying more in rates than my first home cost me.
0: Yeah, it's a fair point. You know, Robbie, the thing is, too, that if you don't like it, you can't really opt out of it, can you? You could probably sell up and rent, but no one wants to give up the home they own just to, in order to afford life. It's a sad, it must be incredibly confronting for people to get to a point where they live in a home, they've worked their whole lives. I'm just going to use this as an example. A home in, say, Kelburn and Wellington, and it's a beautiful home. You've afforded it, you paid your mortgage off, but then you can't afford to be there because your rate bill is so high every year. And you spent your whole life getting to that point of wanting to retire and you just can't afford to be there anymore. That's a sad reality for some.

0: Well, we've got to collectively do something about putting a stop to it. I mean, quite honestly, some of these people are out of control, I think. I mean, in the last 50 years, I've seen our standard of living in this country just going down the gurgler. We've got so many people paying so much in rents and mortgages and people. When I grew up in this country, there wasn't anyone sleeping on the streets that I can remember. There was no such thing.
1: Yeah.
0: Look where we are now.
2: Yeah, well, yeah, I've got those memories as well, Robbie, and it wasn't until I was an adult that I started seeing people in Wellington living on the streets, and now it's in small town New Zealand where I grew up, mainly in Masterton. There are people living rough in Masterton, lots of people living in cars too.
0: Oh, yeah, there's people living in cars. There's a park not far from me. There's a permanent residence there of people living in a park. There's a couple of other places they live.
2: Mm.
0: Well, that shouldn't be happening. It's just we're just paying out so much. I live on my own, but I find that I'm paying so much out in government charges. Like every penny you spend, you're paying 15% GST on anything that you buy.
2: Mm-hmm.
0: They're taking that much tax off us.
2: And it does beg the question, where the heck's it all going?
0: Well, it wouldn't matter if they doubled the rates this year. They'll be back next year for more and more and more. It's like a snowball rolling down a hill.
2: Yeah,
0: we're pricing ourselves out of our own country.
2: We are, and I've said that for a while too. I've got this feeling at 57, I feel similar to you, and I feel that New Zealand's become way too exclusive. It's like we're lovely, don't get me wrong. We've got great scenery, but we've become way too expensive. And it might be very attractive to people that come in with stronger currencies and more money in the bank. But what about the people that have built their whole lives here and are finding it tough? To your point, where a country that produces enough food for 40 million people and we can't afford to feed ourselves? What's going on there? To me, it's just all gone bananas.
0: Well, you're taking us back to the days of the Depression where people were starving alongside food in this country. You had to get a voucher to get your weekly groceries because no, everyone was out of work. I wasn't around quite that long ago, but my people were. Well, it was Tina and my mother's family, and she was the only one that had a job.
2: Yeah, it's a confronting situation for everybody. Even with people with money invested are probably wondering why things have changed so dramatically. Oh, look, I'm sure there's people that don't find everyday bills that expensive, but for the majority of people that I speak to in my job and people that I know, friends, it's become remarkably expensive to be here, hasn't it?
0: Well, yes, but of course the problem is this. The election is only a few months away now, and we're going to vote the same people back in again to do the same things they're doing now. That's what needs to change. We've got to wipe the slate clean and start again, I think.
2: Oh, look, I completely agree. And I've been saying for a couple of days now, if not longer, it's time for a change. It's time for something refreshing, and whether that is a completely new party, which probably won't get to the top, but Opportunity Party have great ideas, and then people say, well, what are they? And for me, it's been around... I fired them some questions and they answered straight away around law and order, around health and capital gains tax. So they have a different take on all of those things and it's all there on their website, but I wanted to hear it from them and I told them that I'd be reading their answers out, and that was last week. I certainly will not be backing the biggest, shiniest horse to cross the line and do more of the same. I'm getting a bit sick of it all, to be fair. But not so sick of it that I'm not voting. And they must be off for a drinks break at the moment. Thank you, Robbie. Yeah, it looks like they've come off for drinks in Nottingham, where the temperature is well and truly above 30. So both openers, Latham and Conway, still there. 109 for Latham, Conway on 94. Going very well, a total of 213 with no loss. Liz and Mark, stand by, 1723 0800 80 1080.
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8: 3:15 this Friday morning. Welcome along the 26th of June. 0800 80 1080 is the best way to get in touch. Hi, Liz.
9: Hello. I've always found it very interesting listening to you night after night. And it's time I phoned because most people don't realise what went wrong in New Zealand. They've forgotten it. A lot of people say that things got bad about 40 years ago. And I don't know if you remember David Longie's short term in office.
8: Mm-hmm.
9: And it was taken over by Roger Douglas and Ruth Richardson and the rest of them. It was a time when New Zealand sold almost everything state-owned. 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The worst thing that was sold from 40 years ago were our banks. New Zealand had one of the best banking systems in the world. We had not one but two state-owned banks, BNZ and the New Zealand Post Office. And throughout the country we had 12 provincial banks. Now, all of those banks were publicly owned. People forget that when you borrow, say, $10,000 from a bank, they don't know what a bank gives you. It doesn't give you $10,000. It simply puts an electronic entry into your account. And you can spend. You can get money out of the ATM. You can use your card. And that's the awful scam of banking is that banks don't lend you money. They give you an electronic entry. And so New Zealand, with all these 12 provincially owned banks and two state-owned banks, all the money that was lent came back either to the government or to the province. And an amazing amount of money was available for local spending. I live in Nelson now, where they've got the Nelson Building Society. And in December, they gave out the list to cover two sides of the page in the local newspaper in tiny print in three columns. All the people who had received that year's profit from the Nelson Building Society, which is virtually a bank. So New Zealand is so poor now because 90% of banking in New Zealand is with foreign banks, primarily the big four in Australia.
8: Mm.
9: During the 1980s, an awful lot of New Zealand assets, Ministry of Works, Telecom, the rest, all got sold. In the 1990s, they did the same in Australia. So all those big, gorgeous banks in Australia have also become privatised. And now the biggest owner of the Australian banks is Hong Kong Shanghai Bank.
8: So if we'd retained ownership of those banks, and even though New Zealand First know very well we can't buy back the BNZ, but if we had retained them, things would have been different because the money would have stayed here.
9: Vastly different.
8: Yeah, yeah.
9: And I wish you could see what the Nelson Building Society had of all the dozens and dozens of places they had given their profits to.
8: Yeah, no, it's a great thing to have, Liz, and I find it just remarkably short-sighted that any politician thought that that was a great idea to flog those off. And now I'm watching our national cricket team playing very well with ANZ emblazoned across their white shirts. It's not even a New Zealand bank. Isn't that weird? Is there any other country in the world playing test cricket with another country's bank emblazoned on their shirt? Very, very short-sighted indeed. Yeah, cheers, Liz. Really fascinating discussion there. Some good points you make. Thank you. Hi there, Mark.
0: Hello, Rama. How are you?
8: Good, Mark. Thank you.
0: I wasn't going to talk about this, but just what Liz said, that I can't agree more with her. I've thought for a while that all the money that goes out of this country to Australian banks, or, well, Hong Kong banks, as it seems, it's ridiculous. I bank with New Zealand banks since Kiwi Bank, really, but it's getting harder and harder. I've been with TSB. They're going over to Heartland, which I think that's still a New Zealand bank, but I don't really like Heartland. It's wrong. It's a disaster for the country. But
8: wouldn't it be lovely to not do anything from a legislation point of view? Let those other banks be here, but we create such a successful brand of a New Zealand bank that we all go there instead, and those other banks go, oh, this isn't working, we're off. Wouldn't that be amazing?
0: Oh, yeah, that would be absolutely the best thing that could happen, because all the money that's going offshore through ANZ, Westpac, ASB, all those big banks, it's just ridiculous. It's no good for New Zealand at all. I'd love that to happen. I can't see it though.
8: Mm. No.
0: What I was really going to talk about was there's been a few people talking about the old Auckland councils down here, Waitakere, North Shore, Sydney, all that sort of stuff. I was living in West Auckland when that system was active, and I actually felt like the Waitakere Council did things for people in West Auckland. I felt an affinity to that council. I don't feel any affinity to this super council. And from what I've read and understand, it hasn't even really saved any money. I think at the time we also had the Auckland Regional Council, and I'm not quite sure what they did, but I think that was scrapped at about the same time. But, the Waitakere Council, I felt quite happy with what they did. I can't remember exactly when it all changed, but what I do know is I bought a house in Auckland about 10 years ago, a little longer than that, and my rates have gone up over 100% in that time.
8: Wow.
0: So that's an average of over 10% a year.
8: Yeah, gee.
0: Yeah, which is, that's massive, and it keeps on going. It's not going to stop.
8: No, it's not, and that's not commensurate with inflation or your income going up, is it?
0: No, it isn't, and it's not only that, it's electric, it's water, it's insurances. They're all going up at way higher than inflation. You can't catch a breath.
8: No, look, I completely agree. And I was just reflecting upon my power bill, which is still quite small, but it's almost doubled in the 10 years that I've been here. Yeah, cheers, Mark. It's all very confronting, isn't it? It's all very expensive. And I can see why many people are thinking, well, I can't retire. I just can't afford to retire. I can't afford to stop working. As we move further and further into an age where there will be less people working and more technology doing what we used to do. 723 0800 80 1080. The text is 9292. Antonio, stand by.
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4: 523, welcome Antonio.
6: Oh, good morning Roman and to all your listeners. Yes, my heart goes out to a lot of districts, especially to Wellington and other ones where they're having all sorts of problems. We're quite fortunate in Palmerston North. Our Mayor Grant Smith has been second term here, so he's very good, and also the council here is very good too. And I decided about a year ago to put my input into it because my friends wanted to know what was going on. And I found it very enlightening and very constructive.
4: Sure. What did you learn and why do you think your council's so good?
6: Well, I learned that they, mainly that they listen to what people are saying to them. And the rates here are about 3,000 and got another letter to say that it's going up 3%, which is good. You know, compared to other areas, I hear, you know, more than doubling and trebling. I really feel sorry for them.
4: So if I said to you, and by the way, this is just complete fiction, but if I said to you next year there'll be no council in Palmerston North, it will all be managed very adequately by a government department, how would you feel about that?
6: Well, I would go with that because, yep, you know, I'm agreeing to all the other ones, you know. They need a fair crack at the whip.
4: Yeah, but do you think any town or city would function any worse or better with or without a mayor? Because I don't really know what they add. What do they, I don't know, are they advocates for you? Do they go in and fight for more? I know Wayne Brown's very good at getting angry and making noises about the government shouldn't tell us what to do. We can work out what to do. And I don't even know if I like that style of leadership.
6: I find that Grant Smith is very good for fighting for all of us and very understanding and very approachable.
4: Okay.
6: That's what I find.
4: Well, that's good. I'm pleased that you can have that fervent desire to keep supporting a mayor and a council. I have no faith in any of it. I just think it's an absolute, I think it's just a historical irrelevance that still remains, which you could say makes it relevant. I think the more you hear about councils, the more irrelevant they become. I don't care about all the infighting. I don't care about all the stupidity. What I care about is what they should be doing. And we seem to have moved so far away from the fundamental reasons why a council is there that it's almost as if they couldn't even tell you what they're supposed to be doing. Apropos Wellington. Very, very sad indeed. Yeah, all right, back soon for more.
3: Know the score. Know the run of play.
7: 4 minutes out.
3: Know who made it happen. And what won the day? With the New Zealand.

0: 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For expert commentary, in-depth analysis and informed opinion, turn to the New Zealand Herald. 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The New Zealand Herald. News worth knowing.
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8: Mike Hosking, Ryan Bridge, Matt Heath, Tyler Adams. 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
9: In this update, the New Zealand Transport Agency is urging motorists in the south to stay wary of icy conditions. The agency says the Canterbury Alpine passes could still be affected by snow forecast this morning and says warnings remain in Otago and the Mackenzie Basin, with the potential for ice to form on State Highways 8, 6, 80, 85, 87 and the Crown Range Road. Winston Peters says National is planning to discriminate against Indian citizens by tightening immigration rules within the Indian Free Trade Deal. The New Zealand First leader has previously said the deal allows mass immigration. He now says the government is planning harsher settings for Indians, including tests and restrictions. Mr. Peters says they would not apply to South Korean, Thai and Chinese migrants, whose countries also have deals with us.
10: So they've done 100% flip and they've switched from mass immigration from India to prejudicial immigration, where they are not treated like the rest of the FTA countries.
9: Parliament has voted in favour of the Nelson Tenths Trust Bill at its first reading, the final legal step in honouring a major agreement. The government last year promised to return more than 3,000 hectares in the northern South Island to descendants of its original owners and $420 million for land unable to be returned. Attorney General Chris Bishop says the historic arrangement of the Crown holding land for the benefit of customary owners is paternalistic and outdated. Debate over the weight of the rural vote on the road to November's election. Otago University Professor Hugh Campbell has argued farmers are disproportionately influential in New Zealand politics. Professor Campbell says farming is important, but not as dominant as it once was. Dairy New Zealand agronomist Jacqueline Roeth says every politician acknowledges agriculture and innovation are our economy's backbone. Ms. Roeth says we need people in Parliament who know how to run a business.
11: That they understand the biological economy as well, because they have farming interests, then that's even better given what New Zealand relies upon.
9: A continued shift in the housing market. Data from property analyst Cotality NZ shows sale volumes fell once again in May, the fifth month of annual declines. Values are down 17% from the market peak a couple of years ago. Cotality's Kelvin Davidson says first home buyers are taking advantage as the only group making more purchases this year. He does not see that slowing.
12: Flat house prices, flat interest rates, KiwiSaver, LVR allowances, low deposit lending allowances. So it's difficult to see first-time buyers being pushed out anytime soon.
9: West Aucklanders and conservationists have signed a petition begging for Auckland's Waitakere Ranges to be protected from the super city's rapid development. They fear the government overhaul of resource management laws will remove protections from the ranges. RMA Reform Minister Chris Bishop says the Heritage Act won't change much, but he hasn't ruled out tweaks. Former Waitakere Mayor Sir Bob Harvey says Auckland's greedy for development and sprawls out.
13: We think the Waitakere Ranges does not need sprawl and it does need that kind of intense development which just comes naturally.
9: In sport, Warriors coach Andrew Webster's struggling with the idea of losing a portion of the club's fan base. Christchurch is seemingly a real chance to become home to the NRL's 20th team. The Warriors won in style at the city's sold-out One New Zealand Stadium over the weekend, with Australian Rugby League Commission Chair Peter Vallandis in attendance. Webster

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1: Every other player here is professional or on, you know, D1 colleges, and we pay enormous amounts of money to be here. And not only that, most of it is leave, you know, a week and a half off, 2 weeks off just to be here.
0: They're playing Chinese Taipei before Sunday's pool game against Kazakhstan. That's News and Sport. I'm Joe Gilfillan.
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10: 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Welcome along. Friday, June the 26th, and for Northland, Auckland, Coromandel and the Bay of Plenty, periods of rain or showers, some possibly heavy, easing later today. Possible thunderstorms and hail for Western Northland before dawn. Waikato, Waitomo, Taupo and Taumarunui, rain easing to isolated showers this morning. Taranaki and Taihape to Horowhenua Kapiti Coast, occasional rain, gale southeasterlies in exposed places, and they'll be severe in Taranaki. Gisborne to Wairarapa, and also for Wellington, periods of rain heavy at times, gale southerlies in exposed places. They'll be quite severe in Wellington. Buller to Westland, and also for Nelson. Isolated showers in Nelson and Buller, but fine elsewhere. Gale southeasterlies in exposed places for Grey to Fiordland, easing by lunchtime. Marlborough and Canterbury, your Friday will be rainy and showery, possibly heavy, with snow down to 400 metres, gradually clearing. Severe gale southerlies about the Sounds. Otago and Southland, partly cloudy, isolated coastal showers. And the Chatham Islands, cloudy periods. The warmest place at the moment, Opotiki, 12, and the coolest still Tiano on -3.5.
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10: 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Conway on 99, Latham on 110, New Zealand 219 for no loss. 0800 80 1080 to come through. 9292 on the text, and if you want to send an email, it's roman@newstalkzb.co.nz.

9 past 3 here through till 5 this morning. And I'll catch up on all sorts of stuff, including the big news around the world, of course, with what's happened in Venezuela with 2 big earthquakes. Rescuers searching the rubble there after the strongest earthquake since 1900 for Venezuela, described as 10 times that of the damage caused in Christchurch. It just looks horrific. Back-to-back earthquakes there have killed at least 164 people in Venezuela. Rescuers are still searching in the rubble of Caracas and the states where more than 100 buildings have collapsed.

collapsed. So those quakes, the magnitudes 7.2 and 7.5, hitting 1 minute apart. And the second was the strongest to hit Venezuela since 1900. One man in Caracas says it felt like the world was moving for a long time. And the two quakes felt like one massive long earthquake, he said. And the US Geological Survey, they say thousands of people could have been killed. And there's all sorts of estimates on that. It just sounds horrific. So it's going to be a very, very long process, I'd imagine, as you can imagine. In a city like Caracas, looking through all the rubble, trying to do that sensitively and carefully would be very tough indeed. What else can I tell you about what's happening in the headlines of the world? Lots about the heat wave too. Europe, of course, having the heat wave hitting now in the east, shifting east slowly as France raises the health alert level to the highest that they have. Heat waves that have left Spain, France, the UK sweltering for days are set to shift to the east, with forecasters in Germany and the Czech Republic warning of extreme conditions. Temperatures in Germany, they're predicting to hit 40 in some of the western and southwestern areas today, Thursday their time, and across the country on Friday, local time. An extreme weather warning is now in place for much of the Czech Republic. In France, the Prime Minister announced the health alert level is being raised to its highest to boost hospital staffing and to protect the vulnerable. Incredible. Have you got any friends or family in that part of the world? Lots of these areas, particularly France, they don't have a lot of air conditioning. They're not used to these temperatures. After days of high temperatures in Paris, the health minister there has said the ambulance service in Paris had seen four times more cardiac arrests than normal in a 24-hour period. And they have said that there are no confirmed figures for the number of deaths linked to the heat wave. 40 is hot. That would not be me. I don't know if tourists are actually enjoying that. Or I wouldn't imagine anyone would be enjoying it. Even if you came from a hot part of the world, when you're trying to travel on anything would be, if it's not air-conditioned, would just be hideous. A three-year-old child has been found dead in a car in the Paris region, days after two young women were found dead in a family car in the southern town of Carpentras. That's hideous, isn't it? In the northwestern city of Rennes, the head of the accident and emergency department, Professor Louis Soleil, linked the deaths of five or six people in their homes in the region to the extreme temperatures. Horrific. So there are two of the big stories happening at the moment in the international news. In the cricket, they've both made their century. So Latham's on 111, Conway on 103. New Zealand 224 without loss in the 56th over. The run rate just dropping down slightly, 3.96. Congratulations to both Latham and Conway on those centuries. I doubt they'll be listening. They could have earpieces in. But yeah, well done. Well done. 13 past 3. Been talking about rates. I've been talking about the ineptitude of councils filled with supercilious individuals who really aren't doing the job. And this antiquated way of thinking of, let's wait till the next election, vote them out, make a change, and you just get more of the same. What would you expect? Why would things change? And you get these people who say, I'm campaigning on low rates. Well, that's not an award-winning thing to do. What a stupid thing to do. You can't have low rates and great infrastructure. And although I admire the people who are out protesting and the people of Waitaki protesting about a huge rates rise, 17%. I'm not opposed to people protesting. I'd be fuming about that kind of percentage rise as well. But how do you expect things to get better? And I say, out with the old and in with the new. We need to have better systems, and I wouldn't be opposed to it being centralised. Do away with the multitude of salaries. Have a government department
pro rata the rates taken. No more rates.

Should we just do it from general taxation? Have that control from a central point of view. That would be my take on it. And if you're opposed to that, let me know why. If you don't think that would work, why wouldn't it work? 0800 80 10 80. I was talking about Shane Jones, who every time he talks, you wish he wouldn't. But he says he was getting very outraged about the fact that there is no economic activity on dock land. Thank God there's not. In actual fact, he's wrong. It's one of the reasons why tourists come to New Zealand. And whether they're buying a whole heap of mountaineering or tramping gear or getting a guide or booking tickets on a walk or whatever, to change that and to sell off, which we're not doing now, some of that dock land, I just found that reprehensible. It made no sense. And it's all about grabbing money. And his dig baby dig, drill baby drill, Donald Trump kind of mantra is the very reason that I won't be supporting anyone like him, especially when it comes to his lack of grace, no mea culpa when it comes to what he's done with this trip, which he can't recall, of course. Suddenly he can't recall any of it. So a real turnaround, the controversial clause in the Conservation Amendment Bill that allowed for the sale of conservation land has been removed, which is great. They say they were listening to the people. Well, that'd be a first, wouldn't it? Not too many governments actually give a flying sausage. They just push things through and then put up with the flack. So that's good. You may want to talk about that as well. And the cost of keeping warm. For many parts of the country, I've had calls already talking about the desert road. It's open, but there's snow. The snow trucks are getting ready to do their work. The Lewis Pass, Arthur's Pass, both open, but there is snow. The Lewis Pass has very windy conditions, snow and debris on the road. So just, you know, don't outdrive your headlights, lower your speed, do all that stuff. Follow a truck if you're behind a truck. They know what they're doing. They do it all the time. I found the story on how to keep warm through winter, and a lot of it sounds like really logical stuff. Some of it might be new to you. Heating a house, of course, can be incredibly expensive for a lot of people. And if you're running a heat pump, running heaters, not burning firewood, then you're getting a bill. You don't know what that's going to be. And they're recommending to put on more wool, which, yeah, okay. That sounds pretty straightforward. It might sound like a very basic thing to do, but making smart choices about the fabrics you put on is critical to it. There's no point in putting on synthetic stuff. If you're putting on layers of sweatshirts made of cotton or polyester or whatever, it's just terrible, terrible stuff. If you can afford to invest in a really good wool anything, particularly the layers of merino, you won't know yourself. It's just a whole different world when you're warm with lovely wool as opposed to synthetic stuff. When was the last time you purchased anything wool other than a pair of socks? Excuse me. For those of us that have done a bit of hunting or tramping over the years, you always have really warm stuff, really nice woolen, even long johns and a long sleeve, long john kind of top to put on once you're in the hut. Because you're often not showering, you're coming in out of the rain, you dry yourself to the best of the ability that you can, you're in front of a fire, and then you put on these layers of wool, and it's just lovely. Dry socks, long johns. I've got this black long sleeve top, black long johns by Icebreaker, which I've had for years, and they're incredibly warm. I've got nice woolen jerseys. You're wasting your time with synthetics. What other hot tips would you have to keep warm? Beanies, they say. Watch out for the beanies. A lot of those are synthetic too, aren't they? They're not wool. Get yourself a woolen beanie, a woolen hat, gloves. In the story here, it says wearing socks to bed makes a big difference for those that get cold feet through the night. Heated blankets, of course. Throws. What do they mean by a throw? Is that just like a duvet, a blanket? Putting a throw. Some people put layers of things on the beds. I've just got woolen blankets and they do a great job. But then Auckland doesn't get cold like it can do in other parts of the country. Optimizing your bedding, including the tucking technique. What's the tucking technique? Well, I guess just that, tucking things in, not having everything flapping around with the hot air, escaping. Would that make sense? This all sounds pretty straightforward to me, but then

0: fairness, there might be people who don't really understand the properties of wool and the benefits of that over anything synthetic. 0800 80 1080. Any tricks, anything you've learnt about keeping warm? 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Latham on 112, Conway on 111. New Zealand, no loss in the wicket department. 233 on the board after 58 overs.
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0: 22 past 3. Really piling on the runs in a test cricket sense. 235 with no loss is incredible. Latham, 114 off 170. Conway, 111 off 183. I just wonder if they'll push the total on and then declare. It's early doors yet, right? But there are some long shadows starting to form. And the bowler is tongue at the moment. No wickets, gone for 41 off 11 overs. Comes in with a bit of a bouncer, bit of a warning shot. As Latham ducks underneath that one. Let's hear from you. 0800 80 10 80. Hi, Anne.
7: Hello. I thought I'd just give you a ring because, as you know, I was sort of brought up in Britain, and I used to be terrified as a child because they put woolen vests and things on me, and I was allergic to wool. They didn't know that then, but I used to just itch and itch and itch. So I thought I'd just let people know to work out whether they actually could have that allergy, because believe me, it was cold enough in Britain.
0: Yes.
7: But when you start itching too,
0: horrific.
7: It's great.
0: You did. You have described the home you grew up in as being quite cold. I remember you telling me that.
7: Yes. Mm. Yes. I mean, it was cold there, but with the itching on the top, it didn't help.
0: No. How close or how far away from Nottingham were you?
7: I don't even know where it is now, frankly.
0: Oh. So which area did you grow up in?
7: I was on a farm in Essex.
0: Oh, yeah. Essex girl, eh? Nice.
7: Yeah, but not London Essex. Out between Colchester and Sybil Headingham.
0: Oh, yeah. Oh, very nice. I don't really know, Anne, but it sounds very nice. Although, you know, I remember having wool next to my skin as a child as well, and the hand-knitted stuff

0: is rough. You know, it's not that lovely, fine, machine-made merino. And I can wear merino next to my skin, no trouble at all. I've gone hunting and tramping in merino, and it doesn't smell. Polypropylene stinks. It's horrible. But wool's got an amazing property like that. Very comfortable next to the skin. And, of course, if you're buying wool, if you go into a shop selling that stuff, they'll try and encourage you into the layers. This is your base layer. This is a mid layer. Then you have it. Oh, yeah, hang on. This is getting to how much money now? So much better than polypropylene, though. That itch factor. What could you do to counter that, I wonder? Tie your hands behind your back. Now, how would you stop the itch? Just buy finer merino, perhaps? Thank you, Anne. Good to hear from you. Welcome, Paul.
1: Yeah, it's a bit chilly and cold in the Wairarapa at the moment.
0: I bet.
1: I think I'm coming down with a chill, but I'll have to get up later and have something warm to eat, I suppose.
0: Yeah.
1: Talking about tips about keeping warm, if you're a young flatmate who's going to university and you're feeling cold, just ask your person next door, can we warm up in bed together?
0: Oh, wow.
1: Gee, you know what I mean? Just save the...
0: Yes.
1: You know,
0: and, of course, you know, with no clothes on, skin to skin is best, right?
1: That's right. Well, to a certain point.
0: one way to meet people. Yeah, g'day. You want to get warm? Yeah. Not really. Yeah. Okay.
1: But, I mean, you know, when I was living there, when I was working in the plaza, I think 87, there was Asian flu that came through. And I walked all the way from the hotel, Columbia Hotel, up to the hospital.
0: Gee.
1: I was coughing and chucking and coughing. It was my day off the next day, but I had a bad flu. I think half of the people who stayed at the Columbia Hotel, they all came down or something, and I walked all the way to the hospital, and they said, "What are you doing here? We got sick people in the hospital. Oh. You better get out of here."
0: Oh no! So do you think do you think you're getting sick at the moment?
1: No, it's just a chill.
0: Okay.
1: I went out. I forgot to take my scarf.
0: Mm-hmm.
1: I always wear a scarf in bed, you know, to keep warm. You know, keep the throat warm.
0: Wow.
1: You know, so yeah.
0: I couldn't sleep with it. I could not go to bed with a scarf on. That would drive me mad. I feel like I was being strangled or something.
1: Oh, yeah, okay.
0: All right. It's actually, on the weather map, Paul, it shows that Masterton's on 8. It doesn't sound too bad, but I guess with the rain and everything, it would be pretty chilly.
1: Yeah, I think this is the best time to actually go to Rarotonga or something, go for a couple of weeks, just to get away. Hey, it's just an ideal time to do it. Well, you know, if you can afford it, you know, so leave the kids at home and, you know.
0: That would be nice, wouldn't it? Bit of a shock to the system when you come back, though.
1: Yeah. Where have you been?
0: Yeah, coming back into the winter.
1: Short of money.
0: That's right.
1: Money in the bank.
0: You said you were going to the dairy. You've been to Rarotonga. Wow. Yeah, good on you, Paul. Keep warm. Yeah, I do miss... I was talking to someone yesterday about my love of fires and I thought, how nice would it be to be lighting a fire and be in those conditions where it actually makes sense to light a fire? Not lighting a fire in Auckland then having to open all your windows. Yesterday in Auckland was windy and stormy kind of rubbish, but it wasn't cold. Aucklanders will tell you it's cold. I don't find it cold. It's just sort of damp. 28 past 3, 2:45, still no wicket. Bashir is the spin bowler on at the moment. He has gone for 75 off 18.4 overs. The run rate is 4.11. Conway on 120, Latham on 115. These two are doing so well. Now, they've just appealed, not a strong appeal, and the umpire's already shaking his head. No. 2:45, no loss, looking good. Cheers, Paul. Hi there, man. There is a theory I once worked out of a method to raise rates that automatically steers councils away from and apparently blocks wasteful spending. In physics, it's called continually factored space and time, or Lenz's law

0: says Alan. It doesn't sound helpful at all, Alan. Roman, what about New Zealand wool? What do you mean, what about New Zealand wool? Yeah, it's good to see the price of wool coming up for those that have stuck with the sheep. I think it's strong wool, isn't it? That the carpet breeds more than anything really going up in price. Of course, we've always had a very strong market with our very fine microns with the merino. Roman, why is it landowners pay for all council spending? Shouldn't it be spread amongst all who live in an area? It is. So rates are paid commercially and residentially. Is that what you mean? Because they are. What was? Come back with another question if you've got another question. I may not have the answer, but someone will. Roman, I've just got a what? I have just got a people's panel email for the ACC Council Plan, Auckland Council Plan, more so called consultation that they ignore anyway. Just get back to the basics. We were much better served before the super city got too big for its boots. Remain, council staffing levels and salaries are the culprit. Tiers of supervision, management, but projects developed by consultants. A joke. Wellington Regional Council has over 650 staff. What an outrage, says Malcolm. But why is it an outrage? How many is enough? How would you and I know how many staff is required? It's when you see big numbers, you go, oh, but we don't know. I don't know. 0800 80 1080. As New Zealand bring up the 250. There we are. No wickets have fallen. 250 runs on the board. Conway 124. Latham 116. What a great way to celebrate as they go to the middle, give each other a kind of a blokey hug thing and all that. Beautiful day in Nottingham. 0800 80 1080 9292 is the text, 2824.
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0: 27 to 4. I was just checking with Alex Powell, who's out to my right hand side through the studio glass. He's writing live commentary for the New Zealand Herald. And I just said to him, what are they going to do here? Are they just going to keep batting out? Will they declare? He said, oh no, they'll just keep batting. 257 without loss. A run rate of 4.24. There was a big six which elevated that run rate just before. Latham 116, Conway on 131. The umpires are now looking at the ball. It could be time for a new ball. They're just doing the whole measuring thing. They've got that circle thing. They pass it through like they're measuring a power or something, probably to see if it's still round. And out comes the bag with a whole range of balls to choose from. Maybe the ball is damaged and they're trying to find a ball that is not new but comparable. Yeah, that's

doing. That's quite interesting. Cricket. Imagine trying to explain that to anyone. Well, I don't know. Just watch it. See if you can work it out. Test cricket. It's a mystery for some. Hello, Roman. I live in a street, only 35 houses. Everyone pays $4,000 to $5,000 a year for rates. Wow. In a year, replaced a bit of concrete path, yet it didn't cost all the ratepayers in the street all their rate money to put a wheelbarrow of concrete for a cracked footpath in a year. Something is amiss, says Harold. No, I don't think you've got... No, that's not how it works, Harold. You aren't paying your rates for your street. That's not how it works. Surely you understand that. Have a look at your rates bill. It is broken down. That one's been sent through twice. Hi, Roman. Shane Jones chose Qantas possibly to message Aussie mining interests of the Allegiance and his limousine for clandestine consorts outside public perceptions. Well, that's not the case, is it? And his declines to publicly account for his frivolous fiasco in Canada, possible affirmation he considers he wasn't there for the Kiwi taxpayer, but Jones' personal priorities. Regards, Rob. Well, as cynical as that might be, I'm sure that's not the case, but no one's entirely sure what the case is, because Shane Jones suddenly has amnesia, which is very convenient. When he does that kind of looks up at the sky and then looks back down and goes, to the best of my recollection, I can't remember. Yes, you can. Yeah, you'd be very specific on other specificities, wouldn't you? Hi, man. Shane Jones can't recall himself buying... Okay, I can't read that out. No, I can't read that out, but that's very funny. Thank you. I still like my job. Roman, house prices are up 50% in the last 10 years. Have rates matched this? I'd say probably not. Roman, a lot of dockland is in our towns and cities. They are our domains. Perhaps Doc could sell that land to councils. A number of scout halls and ratepayer halls sit on dockland throughout the country. The government pays rates on those properties. Perhaps those properties could be sold or given to ratepayer halls or scouts so that they can save on paying rates and the groups themselves being pinged by the audit department to pay for the audits as they're classed as SOEs by audit in New Zealand, says John. I'm not really sure that's the stuff that was up for sale, though. Because he described it as, you know, very low land of little value in comparison to other forests, for example. Very short-sighted. Interesting to see that the Minister of Conservation suddenly did a U-turn on that one, Tama Pōtaka, and then Shane Jones being outraged that this land has no economic activity. That's right. It's nice to be able to go somewhere where there's no economic activity. So long may that last. Roman, this is now the highest opening stand for a Kiwi team in England ever. Is it? Well, I'm not surprised. 262, no wicket. Latham 121, Conway 131 in the 61st over. Cracking along. Bit of a breeze. The shadows are starting to form, but these two are putting on an amazing total. I'm just checking what happened here. Hang on. No, I thought that was a wicket. No. No, just a very good piece of fielding by the English fielder there. The ball hit the ground before it went to his hands. Hi, Roman. In about 2003, I lived in Sydney and we had tickets to New Zealand versus Aussie cricket. But the day turned out to be 42 or 43 degrees, so we flagged that and stayed at home in the air conditioning and watched the cricket. They still played. There was hardly anyone in the stands. That's way too hot, isn't it? The hottest day I had in Australia when I lived in Melbourne was 45 degrees, and we didn't know what to do. It was just terrible. And we stupidly thought, well, let's go to the beach.

0: And we couldn't even walk across the sand. The sand was pretty much on fire. 0800 80 1080 is the number. 9292 on the text. Yeah, it's not bad light. There are just shadows forming. As Atkinson is now bowling, he's bowled 9.3 overs, gone for 36, no wicket. 263 for no wicket gone. Brilliant stuff. 22-4. Let's hear from you. If you've just tuned in, what are you making of councils year after year failing in the job that you vote them to do? Some of it's just absolutely unforgivable failure, and not based on them necessarily, but just years and years of neglect. Is it time for a change? I'd say it is. Centralise it. Get away with all the minions, the multiplication, the multitude of duplication right around the country. Save absolutely shed loads of money and put that into things that actually matter, like sewerage and water. The dockland that was going to be up for sale, not being up for sale now, the U-turn on that by the government. What did you make of that? One of the proposed changes that's now being clawed back would have been to allow for the sale of an extra 2.8 million hectares of conservation land. 2.8 million hectares on top of the 2.4 million hectares of stewardship land that was already eligible for sale. Like, if that's the way that governments behave because they're trying to create more money, then that's very short-sighted. You'll get to a point where, what can we sell next? We could probably sell Stewart Island to a multi-billionaire. Seriously, though, you can't go flogging off the dockland. It just clearly, the U-turn showed that they had made a very poor decision and hadn't calculated the outrage that ensued. There was that, the rates, the dockland, and, oh yeah, keeping warm. I found the story a little bit insulting, to be fair. I kind of thought, oh, this would be interesting. Well, what will this have? Put on wool. Okay. Dig out your beanies, gloves, and socks. Right. Okay. Heated blankets and throws. I quite like being in a bed where you've got heavy layers of blankets and stuff. It kind of makes you feel like, you know, I don't know what it makes you feel, but it makes you feel like, you know, you're in for a nice warm night's sleep. 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I don't have winter sheets. I don't see the point. Once you're in bed, the bed's warm. Who cares if they're flannelette or not? But I think having woolen blankets is a real must. And a cat. I don't have a cat. But a cat curled up by your feet. Instant hot water bottle all night. Brilliant. Makes it hard to move though, doesn't it? 18240 0800 80 1080.
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0: 16 to 4, here through till 5 this morning, this Friday. It's great to be on a Friday. Love a good Friday. Love Friday. I don't know why I love Friday. Friday always has that, oh, who cares? Anyway, fish and chips or whatever you're doing for your Friday. Or maybe you're just going to call in sick and enjoy the cricket. 275 for no loss. 16-24. Couple of texts here. Hi there, man. There's more to worry about than the bloody... Hang on, that was what happened there? Sorry, I slipped. There's more to worry about than the bloody cricket. The country is broke. Oh my God. Well, that's a very strong text, isn't it? I'm not worrying about the cricket. It's like, it's nice to have a distraction, isn't it? Yeah, no, look, I know what you're saying, but I'm not just talking about the cricket. Of course, there's the cricket and, yeah, the world's falling to pieces. But apart from that, the cricket's amazing. It's 31 degrees in Nottingham where they are at the moment. By the way, if it is your birthday, happy birthday, but that was a bit weird. 31 degrees and the humidity, which is weird to think of humidity in England, but they have got 46%. And that kind of level of humidity with the ambient temperature at 31, it's not going to feel sticky and horrible. Probably does if you're wrapped up in pads and helmets and things, but they are playing in some pretty hot conditions. It's 4 p.m., quarter to 4 yesterday p.m. for them. Yeah, 31. The wind is a gentle little zephyr of 19 kilometres an hour and 46-47% humidity. Hi there, Amanda. It's so nice to hear your voice. You sound so perky. Perky? Oh, yeah. That's the Botox. I have a Hyundai van and an expensive 4.5-litre other car. However, what's your other car? That's a big engine? Is it a Skoda? However, I am enjoying both as the fuel prices drop. I see smiles again as we drive with pleasure, not pain. I love your nighttime talk. Very refreshing, informative, always on point. I have my own business, which I inherited at a young age. Ooh, what a treat. I am navigating so many of the issues that you speak of. Shall I call? Oh, that's nice of you. No one on a text normally says, shall I call? You shall. Well, you can, if you so desire. Hi there, man. There is a difference, by the way, working hard and working smart. Yes. Yeah, we could talk about New Zealand's productivity. That's not something that's that great, is it? Even though lots of people are doing mad hours. Roman, you trust the government when they say we assure you it's good quality and safe. Interesting. What's that in relation to? That text came in a couple of hours ago. I'm not sure what you mean. The keeper has just missed a catch. They just replayed it several times. Ben Stokes will not be happy. 276 for nothing. As the Kiwis, there's a four, so they're piling on the runs. 280 now. Latham on 133, Conway on 137. 12-2-4. What was that about trusting the government? I'm not sure what that's in relation to, but thank you for the text. Let me know what you mean. Roman, and recently, department officials lied to the minister about projects and millions wasted. I often feel like quitting my job. What's the point, says John? Quitting your job and doing what? If you win lotto, you can quit your job. Then, you know, I've had enough. Quite the breeze now. I can see the shirt of the batsman fluttering around. They're freeing up their batting style a whole lot more now, and the run rate has picked up quite considerably. They're now at 4.41. Where am I? Roman, I still have a jet, but my parents own the spa pool. What? Okay, I might be missing. These are a bit out of context because they came in a while ago. Hi there, man. These councillors don't have the right brave attitude to change. Well, in fairness to them, why would they? If they've been voted in, they're being paid, they're not going to want to change things demonstrably and put themselves out of a job, are they? But I think my idea has merit. Trust me, it'll never happen. No one's ever going to get rid of councils, but the duplication of what we see around the country is absolutely pointless. It made sense years ago when people turned up for a good old, beheading or something in the local village square, and everyone was more of a community. But we don't live like that anymore. We haven't had

0: beheadings for years. And so I do wonder if that kind of duplication could be reduced a heck of a lot and done from a central government point of view. How do you keep warm through winter? Well, you just put on lots of wool, but wool is expensive, good wool. But is that how you roll? Or do you put on two pairs of socks, three pairs of Ugg boots? What do you do? 0800 80 1080. And in bed, it must be horrible being in bed with someone who doesn't like lots of blankets, but you do. What do you do? Do you argue or just leave them? 10 to 4.
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0: 824. I've never been a fan of electric. I actually do love electric blankets. If I get into a bed where there's one on, I go, oh, that's lovely. But I quickly turn it off because I always think I'm going to cook myself. I don't want to wake up half cooked. I don't know. You hear all sorts of weird stories about electric blankets. Oh, they damage the soft tissue between the vertebrae. Do they? I don't know. It is nice getting into a bed. I actually don't mind getting into a cold bed because it pretty quickly warms up. I don't understand the point in the story that talks about the way that you tuck your bed in. Optimizing your bedding and tucking technique. What are they talking about? Is that like hospital corners where you feel like you can't get your feet out and you're in a straitjacket? There's nothing worse. You want to sort of kick the blankets out and have your tootsies free. I do. I can't stand being trapped in a bed. I can't stand it. Let the feet free, I say.
5: Free the feet! Free me!
0: Time for a tune, I think. This has got a lovely bit of trumpet coming up. I love the trumpet in this tune. This is a bloke called Charlie Cunningham and a track called You Sigh.

0: News Talk ZB, Charlie Cunningham is his name. The track is You Sigh. Whenever I hear trumpets played like that en masse, I always think of England, and I don't know why. Something about brass bands and England, I guess. A bit weird, I didn't grow up there or anything, but yeah. Lovely sound. Charlie Cunningham, for those that are asking on the text machine, You Sigh. Which England will be doing at the moment with the cricket, that's not going their way at all. What a wonderful opening partnership. Absolutely wonderful. 288 in the third test in Nottingham, 31 degrees. We chose to bat, and bat we did. No wickets down, 288. Looking forward to talking again in the next hour with you on 0800 80 1080. Good news for those that are driving. What did that guy say in the text? A 4.5 litre. What would that be? Sounds like a John Deere. Something you'd plough a paddock with. That's a big motor, isn't it? Thrilled at the price of fuel coming down. Yeah, the price of oil has fallen to levels not seen since before the war with Iran. As traffic through the key Strait of Hormuz, the shipping route gradually resumes. The global Brent crude fell briefly below $72.48 a barrel, the price it was the day before the US and Israel launched attacks on Iran back on the 28th of February, before edging up very slightly to $72.63. So energy prices have been on a wild ride, haven't they? So hopefully they continue to drop. You may not have to wait for that cheap Thursday. Yesterday was crazy. I'm always diesel focused. Diesel for me. Diesel. It was closer to $2 than anything else. It's like, blimey, felt like Christmas. But there's only so much diesel you can squeeze in your tank. I've never been one of those people to cart containers around. I don't want to give an insurance company a reason not to pay out. And there are certain levels that you've got to be careful when you're storing fuel, don't you, for all sorts of reasons, and that's one of them. So if you're seeing a consistent drop in the prices, which we are, what has that meant for you in terms of your travel or your business? And are you quite confident that you might be able to drop prices on things if you've had to put your prices up? Or will you just kind of, you know, quietly keep them high? And you might have to, because, you know, who knows what Donald Trump will do next? He'll have another brain fart and decide he wants to do something else that no one else can explain. Time will tell.
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5: In this update, flu season is not expected to peak for another couple of months, but EDs are already overcrowded. The Australasian College of Emergency Medicine says hospitals are routinely at 100% capacity, leaving no room for a seasonal wintry surge in patients. College President Peter Allerley says that means patients must wait longer to be seen, and studies show that comes at a risk.
6: We know that if a department's even just 10% overcrowded, your increased risk of dying is about 10% higher as well.
5: Police Commissioner Richard Chambers is being investigated by his own department over historic sexual allegations. Police National Integrity Unit officers have flown to Australia for a second time to interview a former partner of Mr. Chambers from more than two decades ago. Emily Ansell reports.
7: The claims relate to when the pair lived at Red Beach, north of Auckland. The Commissioner says he acknowledges the public interest and strongly rejects the claims. Chambers says it's important for the investigation to take its course and he looks forward to it being dealt with.
5: Back-to-back earthquake struck Venezuela within a minute yesterday at a time it's battling a deep economic crisis. The 7.2 and 7.5 magnitude quakes rattled the capital, Caracas, with little news yet on injuries. At least 700 people are injured and more than 30 people are dead. There's extensive infrastructure damage, including the city's international airport. CNN contributor Stefano Pozzebon says Venezuela's not prepared for such a tragedy.
8: The hospitals have not been renovated in the last 20 years. There are constant blackouts and power cuts all across the country on a regular basis.
5: Officials have confirmed at least 160 people are dead, with around 1,000 injured. The government is hoping to attract more tourists here. Tourism Minister Louise Upston says a tourism policy statement released yesterday sets out how central and local government and industry can together set priorities. Claudia O'Neill reports.
9: Upston says the plan aims to ensure we have a solid foundation from which to improve the quality of our visitor experience. She says this will help us meet our goal of doubling the 2023 value of tourism exports by 2034. The ministers also announced another $5 million for the regional tourism boost to attract more visitors over the spring-summer period.
5: Tama Portaka says further claims that potential law changes prioritise economics over conservation amount to conspiracy. The conservation ministers scrapped a clause in proposed legislation which would have allowed the sale of protected land. It follows pushback from the public, the opposition and Forest and Bird. Mr. Portaka says New Zealanders love conservation and he has listened.
10: Conservation is the primary purpose of this legislation, and we said we'd be working closely with groups like the Forest and Bird and EDS through the Select Committee process to make sure we've got the right approach in that regard.
5: Federated Farmers has elected a new national president from South Canterbury. Waimati arable and dairy farmer Colin Hurst has replaced Wayne Langford. He's served as vice president for the last 3 years and been spokesperson for freshwater, biodiversity and fire and emergency matters. In sport, the Mystics have revealed they've provided an expression of interest to play in Australia's Super Netball League. CEO Phil Viver says the Northern franchise is looking at all options given the ANZ Premiership's future is under a cloud.
11: We think an Auckland-based team is a good option for Netball Australia, but that's sitting with them at the moment. We haven't had an update for a little while now, so they're obviously working through their process to understand the different bids that they've had, and you know, when we hear from them, we'll see what the next step might be.
5: Mystics assistant coach Rob Wright says Netball New Zealand needs to get a wriggle on sorting out the Premiership's future, or else all our top players will flock to Australia.
12: Like, we need a comp. Only half the Silver Ferns play in Australia. Like, what do they expect for the other half of the team?
5: Netball Australia says it remains committed to exploring and evaluating opportunities for future growth. Joy for Brazil at the Football World Cup. Not only have the five-time champions topped Group C after a 3-0 win over Scotland, they also welcome back their Super

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7: 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Happy Friday. It's Friday the 26th of June, and the forecast for you for Northland, Auckland, Coromandel and the Bay of Plenty. Periods of rain or showers, some possibly heavy, easing later today. Possible thunderstorms and hail for Western Northland before dawn. Waikato, Waitomo, Taupo and Taumarunui, rain easing to isolated showers this morning. Taranaki and Taihape to Horowhenua Kapiti Coast. Occasional rain, gale southeasterlies in exposed places, severe in Taranaki. Gisborne to Wairarapa and also for Wellington. Periods of rain for you. Heavy at times, southerly gales in exposed places, severe in Wellington. Buller to Westland and also Nelson, morning. Isolated showers for you in Nelson and Buller, but fine elsewhere. Gale southeasterlies in exposed places for Grey to Fiordland, easing by lunchtime. Marlborough and Canterbury, periods of rain or showers, possibly heavy, with snow to 400 metres gradually clearing. Severe gale southerlies about the Sounds. Otago and Southland, partly cloudy, isolated coastal showers. And Friday for the Chatham Islands, cloudy periods. The warmest place at the moment, it's still Opotiki on 12, and the coolest is still Tiano, but dropped quite a bit actually, down to -4.2. Ooh. No thanks.
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9: Ready or not?
7: 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A very good morning to you. 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

9 past 4, and New Zealand have surpassed 302. It's the biggest opening partnership on record for us against the UK, isn't that great? Against England. There's another four to the boundary. Absolutely amazing. They're just punching along. Latham on 147. Conway on 149. 306 without loss. Brilliant. Loving it. And just catching up with Alex Powell, who's out just out to my right-hand side, writing for the Herald. And, he said, England are just getting a bit frustrated, as you can imagine, playing in 31 degrees and with not getting any wickets. The pressure on the bowlers now. Root is now the bowler. He's about to bowl his first over. So New Zealand, they've completed 68 overs. The run rate is well and truly above four. Oh, hang on. No, it's Stuart Broad. He's coming in. No, no, it's not. No, it's hang on. Look, it is Joe Root. Joe Root about to start his first over. New Zealand, 306 without loss. Gale force winds all night in Wellington, says Jack. Yeah, I do feel for you. It does sound pretty horrific around various parts of the country. I did hear from a couple of truck drivers earlier on to talk about various parts of... Hang on! Oh, hang on! Oh!

0: I dropped that. Gee, that was a long way to bend down. Not even that tall. The desert road is open, but there are snow trucks all set to go, a bit icy in places. If that's changed, let me know. Lewis Pass and Arthur's Pass also open. One truck driver saying the Lewis Pass was getting quite sketchy. Quite a bit of snow, lots of wind and debris on the road in places. So yeah, keep me posted on the road conditions. It'd be good to keep people informed. If you don't know the roads and you're behind a truck, stay behind the truck. They know what they're doing. That would be my advice to you, not that you need it. You're a big boy or girl. So the controversial clause in the Conservation Amendment Bill that would allow for the conservation land to be sold has been removed. And the Minister, Portaka, saying that they listened and, you know, they really did backpedal quite quickly on that one. You may want to talk about that. I can't imagine anyone thinking selling off dockland is a good idea. Once any land that was bush or swamp or reserved for any special reason, once it's gone, it's gone. You never get it back. So why would you want to do that? Oh, because we need the money. Yeah, but you can't go flogging off everything, can you? As much as these people that think they are responsible for the country because we give them that permission, briefly as it might be, they've really got to think a bit more long-term than flogging off dockland. That's just dumb. We've been talking all night about various councils and their rates and our appetite or lack of it for increases. And just how, as one caller put it, just how incredibly expensive it's got. It was Robbie. And that feeling of, where do I live? Why is everything so madly expensive? It's become very hard to, I don't know, have a bit of a luxurious time here and there. It's all very kind of like, what's the next bill? What's it going to be? You just get ahead. Rates go up. You just get ahead. A dentist appointment arrives, which reminds me, I do have one coming up, which is always terrifying for the bank balance and the teeth. 12 past four, quite a bit to talk about. Oh, and just another thing, I'd like your feedback on the sunblock. Not because you need it much at this time of the year, but you can always get sunburnt. No such thing as a safe tan. But we've got all these plonkers on social media, lots and lots of plonkers, who are anti-sunscreen. And so cancer experts are really concerned now that we've got this generation, or parts of generations, where people are not wearing sunblock. And there's this growing movement. It's weird. It's an anti-sunscreen trend on social media. It's got experts calling for better education in schools about sun protection before we get back into summer again. In videos on platforms like TikTok, whatever that is, Instagram, wellness influencers are trying to turn people off using commercial sunscreens. Wellness influencers. Wow. They are irresponsible and stupid. They make all these false claims about sunblock being toxic and harmful and blocking the health benefits of the sun. You don't need a lot of exposure to the sun in order to create vitamin D, which is made in the liver as a result of exposure to the sun. But you don't want to get melanomas either, do you really? We have one of the highest death rates from melanoma. And the trend has experts here worried and wanting solutions to counter this misinformation. It just makes me angry that, oh, hi there, thanks for tuning into my TikTok. I'm so lovely, look at me. I don't wear sunblock. Sunblock, and I bet you they do, because you don't have good-looking skin if you are in the sun all day. Just look at Ben Stokes, the cricketer. His face is falling off. He's got all these kind of, he's just been in the sun too much. It looks mad. So I think the problem for particularly young people, if they're on these platforms like TikTok, it's for kids, right? So they're watching people saying, oh no, I wouldn't use that. And they do, or they don't go in the sun, and they're misleading people. All those years of educating people to slip, slop, slap, cover up, and you've got plonkers like this on social media undoing it. But in fairness, are you someone that would rather cover up with a great big floppy hat and a big sort of loose-fitting shirt, rather than putting on sunblock? What's your take on this? And have you watched some of these videos? I don't do Instagram and all that stuff and TikTok. What are they saying? And how misleading do you find it when you see those videos? Are you having little contests and arguments with your children or grandchildren about the efficacy of sunblock? Quarter past four? There's some meat and potatoes for you to slap on your plate and get stuck into. 0800 80 10 80. Hi there, Pete.
1: Hi, good morning. I know a way. I was told by a miserly old millionaire what to do. You better, that's to keep warm at night, and you put a brick beside the fire.
0: Yeah.
1: And it warms up.
0: And where do you put the brick?
1: In your bed.
0: That'd be very uncomfortable, wouldn't it?
1: Wrap it in a tea towel.
0: Oh, yeah, okay. Wow.
1: And if you don't have an open fire, put it in the oven while you're cooking tea.
0: A brick in the oven? Yep, okay.
1: While you're cooking tea, it'll heat up. Yeah. It won't explode.
0: Yeah.
1: And if you're in the bush in your hut, you're soaking wet, put a rock beside the fire, warm it up while you're having your cup of tea and your yak of the day, and put it in the bottom of your sleeping bag.
0: Would that not melt the highly synthetic sort of stuff of a sleeping bag?
1: You've wrapped up your rock.
0: Oh, you've wrapped it up. Clothes. Yeah, good idea.
1: And I'm on this cricketing team with the ASB on their shirts.
0: ANZ?
1: Yeah, well, ANZ, that's not a New Zealand bank, is it?
0: No, it's not. It's crazy, isn't it?
1: Yeah, well, New Zealand yachting, you know, the ones that carry on going overseas.
0: Yeah.
1: They don't have New Zealand on their sails.
0: Nothing?
1: They have it in small print on the bows of the boat.
0: Yeah.
1: New Zealand on the bows. And their franchise has just been bought by overseas buyers, yet we still pay millions of dollars for them to travel around the world with their families.
0: Value for money. So what about, are there no New Zealand brands on the sails or anything?
1: Not what I can remember.
0: Yeah.
1: I have brain damage, I've got the TBI, and I don't have, you know, just what I've seen on the TV. I don't think they have it on the sails.
0: Okay.
1: They're advertising something from a different country.
0: Yeah.
1: Emirates, New Zealand?
0: Toyota? Advertising works, look at us, we're remembering. What else is on there?
1: We need a job. They're making millions of dollars a year from the New Zealand government.
0: Yeah, look, I'm not opposed to that entirely, but when you've got such deprivation and such need, I start to wonder, well, you know, it's a bit like councils putting up a statue of themselves. Look at me. I'm standing erect in the park. A full nude sculpture of your local mayor. I don't know what that's all about. Unless the mayor's done amazing things. How many amazing mayors can you think of? There'll be a handful of mayors that historically have just been incredible. And the others have been like, well, what were you thinking? Thank you, Pete. Yeah, there should be like a packet of ginger nuts on the side of the Team New Zealand boat. Just the whole boat looking like a packet of ginger nuts would be quite significant. I'm just watching the cricket. 313, no loss. 313 for none. Latham on 149, so close. Conway on 154 now. What a fantastic partnership. Latham, 149 off 210. Conway, 154 off 217. A run rate of 4.43. Long shadows now, but they'll play well into the evening. I don't think light will be a problem because it's summertime. And they won't play under lights, but they won't need to. This is an incredible partnership. They'll be speaking about this for hundreds of years. 314 for no loss. Stokes bowling again. He's gone for 54 off 11.5 overs. Conway on 154 now. And Tom Latham on he's just made his 150. Waving to the crowd. Well done. 0800 80 1080. Yeah, I don't like seeing ANZ on the New Zealand shirts. I just think it's ridiculous. You wouldn't have any other Australian brand on there that didn't have an NZ in it. It's a bit strange, isn't it? Stokes thundering in with his very burnt face. Well A good shot there, but just the single. Right, 0800 80 1080 9292 on the text. 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I hope your children or grandchildren are not watching some TikTok. What do they call them? Influence. I'm an influencer. Are you? Yes, I've got 6,000 followers and I tell them all, don't use sunblock. 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There are clearly benefits from wearing sunblock. But if you're not someone who likes to put on the sunblock, what are you doing? You're just covering up or just hiding under your bed like a vampire. Let me know. 0800 80 10 80. 21 past 4.
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6: Kia ora, Aotearoa. 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
7: Brooke Van Belton, when you're trying to do major reform as you head to an election, are you going to hit trouble? Yes, you are. Who are you most likely to hit trouble with? Answer, Winston Peters. Ultimately, he's going to have to back her reforms because they're part of the coalition deal, because broadly speaking, he's a man of his word. But it doesn't stop him kicking up a bit of a fuss at the moment, and he's changing positions. Earlier on in the week, he goes, look, I got to sign it, it's part of the deal, but I'll fix it after the election. Then he came and said, well, it's dead on arrival, we're not going to vote for it. At the end of the day, he's going to have to, because he's a lawyer and you don't sign agreements that you renege on.
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0: 23 past 4, a glorious day in Nottingham. Glorious. It's a very strange looking ground, though. I think the person who designed that ground was possibly blind or drunk, or blind drunk. What shape would you call that ground? It's not even a... it's not a shape I've ever seen. Apparently it's a football ground, not a cricket ground, which doesn't help. But it's the most weird shape. It's like they got halfway through doing the last side. Oh, there's a wicket. Wow. There's the first wicket. At 317, we have lost a wicket. It's the wicket of Latham on 151. Finally, the breakthrough that England were hunting for the whole day. In the 72nd over. So Latham gone on 151. Conway there on 156. New Zealand 317 for one. Just as I looked up, wicket, and I'm looking at the obscurely shaped ground. It's just slightly edged through to the keeper. The slightest of edges, but there we are. Stokes will be thrilled. He'll be stoked. 0800 80 1080. I'm not disappointed by that. That's an incredible opening partnership. The biggest ever in the world history of cricket. No, that's not true. It's, for us, it's huge. It's a record for New Zealand. He faced 214 balls, did Tom Latham. 151 runs. I think he's just had a baby. Well, not him, his wife. Oh, Hi there, man. Sunblock is very big in France at the moment, apparently. Yes. You can imagine all the water and sunblock and everything that's being sold.

right throughout Europe. Germany, parts of Germany and France getting up to 40 degrees today and tomorrow. Hi there, man. Thanks for the cricket updates. Much appreciated while working. Oh, you're more than welcome. 317 for one. Stokes took the wicket. One wicket for 55 runs. He was getting quite antsy in his pantsy about it all. He was losing it. So that'll make him happy. It'll calm him down. Who won the toss, says Jim? We did. We did. Hi there, man. I'm turning you off now regarding social media talk. Change the subject, please. Oh, no, you haven't been listening. I'm not talking about social media per se. I'm talking about those who use it as a way to try and deter people from using sunblock, which is proven to do all sorts of good. And they're saying it's harmful, and therefore, you know, they're not even experts. This is what's concerning, is that people, I'm an expert. What are you an expert at? I've got 6,000 followers. What does that make you? Popular. It just means that you're misconstruing everything and scaring people away from something that's proven to work. Who's in there now? Oh, it's Nichols. Nichols has come in. He's faced a ball. He's safe. No run. G'day, Roman. You can throw that brick idea out the window. I did it at a camp once and it melted through my sleeping bag and the stretcher. Oh, yeah, that'd be horrendous. I've never thought about that in all of my days of and nights of being in the bush. I've never ever thought about heating up a rock by the fire. Just get into your sleeping bag. Modern sleeping bags are incredible. The heat that's generated almost instantly, quite amazing. Hi, Roman. You can't go past my thick Norswear Nordic pattern jersey for staying warm in the winter. Not quite so fashionable these days, but neither is the wearer. Oh, you don't worry about fashion. It's all about keeping warm. I've got two jerseys that look like I should be joining the Norwegian submarine fleet or something. They're the very big thick neck, you know, the big sort of, what do you call them? Polar neck thingies. Like you see in an old James Bond movie when they're in a submarine. They're incredible, but they're way too hot for Auckland. I need to go somewhere cold just so I can wear them. Where would that be? Or anywhere at the moment. It's pretty chilly around the country, isn't it? 0800 80 10 80. Yeah, it concerns me. It's for me, it's just another reason why you couldn't pay me enough to be, well, you probably could, but you couldn't pay me that much to get me onto social media. And for people to follow these TikTok and Instagram wellness influencers when they have no credibility, they have no qualification, and they're telling the people that follow them to get off the sunblock. Don't use the sunblock. And they spout off all sorts of reasons. Apparently it's trendy now to have sunburn. What's that all about? Apparently having like strap marks where you've got the strap, where the strap was, and it's white there and you've burnt. Apparently that's fashionable. I don't understand that. I'd rather be as white as a polar bear than sunburnt. I burn easily. I'm very delicate. I think it's having older skin. It just doesn't tolerate being in the sun anymore. So have you got young people in your life saying, you can't be using sunblock. I saw someone on TikTok who said it's terrible. The power of influence. Use it wisely, not like that. And quite seriously, because I always wonder if my sunblock's done its dash. I'll buy a sunblock and 3 years later I'll get to the bottom of it. And I'm thinking, that wasn't SPF 50, that wasn't 50 minutes, I'm burning. What the heck's going on there? I know there's been a whole lot of dodge around some of the claims made by sunblocks. So are you someone who just prefers to cover up? Let me know. Hi, Roman. I just heard the former lead singer of Blood, Sweat and Tears, David Clayton Thomas, has passed away. I thought some of your listeners might like to know. Great show as always. Cheers, says Pat. David Clayton Thomas. Hang on. Let me just... This is always award-winning radio when you type. No, David Clayton, especially when you can't type. T-H-O-M-A-S.

0: Oh, okay. Let me have a quick look. He actually died on the 24th of June. Yeah. He was born in 1941, died 24th of June in Toronto. The British Canadian musician, singer, songwriter, best known as the lead vocalist of the American band Blood, Sweat, and Tears, as you said. He began his career back in the 1960s, working in clubs in Toronto. Wow. There we go. Could you sing one of his songs? If I had $1 million, would you be able to go, "Oh, yep, I can knock one of those out"? I don't think I could tell you any of them. Maybe if I heard one, I'd go, "Oh, right." 0800 80 10 80 9292 is the text. Is that another? Oh, it's another wicket. There we are. So both of our openers have now gone 319 for two. Devon Conway faced 224 balls, made 157 runs. What a cracking partnership. Absolutely fabulous. 2925. Let's hear from you. You can text on 9292 if you prefer, but the free phone number is so free. 0800 80 1080.
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0: 27-25, Ravindra in at the moment with Root coming in with his spin bowl. And he comes for the second delivery to Ravindra, who blocks nicely. Pushes it gently back towards the bowler. 319 for two, so two quick wickets there. What a great opening partnership, though. That will be spoken about throughout the day, as you can imagine, with this being the deciding test. A fantastic way to start for New Zealand. 0800 80 1080, if you would like to be part of the conversation before five. Hi, oh yeah, this is another text about David Clayton Thomas, who died a couple of days ago. If you would like to talk about that, feel free. I actually don't know any of his music. Then again, sometimes, oh, when you hear the tune, oh yeah, I know that one. But I can't, off the top of my head, think of one. Man, we grew up living by the beach. Our nanny used a coconut oil sunscreen sent from her niece from the Cook Islands. We now use Reef coconut sunscreen that has an SPF of 15. Don't they say you're wasting your time, though, with anything less than SPF 50? And I've got Cancer Society SPF 50, and I don't think it lasts for 50 minutes. It certainly doesn't last anything like that when you're doing any form of exercise. But even just sitting around, like going for a swim, going to the beach, you've got to be putting it on more regularly than that. I have a very big straw hat, which my girls always say, "Oh, please, Dad, don't wear that to the beach." It's like, "Oh, no, Dad, please don't." It's like, "Oh, have I become that person? I'm already embarrassing." Okay, all right. "You're not wearing those togs, are you, Dad?" "Oh, Lord, please, Dad, not those ones." I go, "Really? Wow, okay. Judgy pants. Maybe I should sit 50 metres away from you." "Well, make it more if you can, Dad." "Okay." No, it's not that bad, but I do like to wear some hilarious togs sometimes just to get them embarrassed, I guess. There's a couple of things you might want to talk about before five, and I'm happy to have those conversations. Either that the social media experts, I'm an expert on nothing, apart from having people follow you, very misleading, with New Zealand having one of the highest death rates from melanoma. Don't follow people who have no credibility. Oh, I guess it's you can't tell young people that, right? They might like a certain influencer who encourages them to never use sunblock again. Over the past couple of years, there's been a rising movement by wellness influencers on social media trying to encourage people to get off the sunblock, not to slip, slop, and slap and wrap. Some posts that were found by journalists had nearly 500,000 likes, and they were made by influencers who have followings of similar numbers. Like, wouldn't you use that power to say something factual and actually have a positive influence on people? I don't understand this trend. Help me out with the trend of apparently it's cool to be a bit sunburnt and to show, you know, to have tan lines. I don't get that. I would have thought it was far more fashionable to be completely pasty white and miserable looking. At least you don't have melanoma. Now, speaking of miserable, Shane Jones, what's he saying? He said something very strange about Dockland. He said it was almost reprehensible. My words, not his, but he said something similar, that there's no economic activity that comes from Dockland. I think he might be quite stupid, because clearly there is economic activity from Dockland. It is the reason why most tourists want to come here. They want to come and see where hobbits come from. Isn't that part of the economic activity that he's overlooking? And the fact that he can't remember who booked various vehicles and why he was staying in a hotel for $1,600 a night when he could have walked to the venue and he had a car on standby. What was all that about? Oh, I can't recall. The Matua can't recall. When someone starts talking in third person, you know that they're absolutely losing it, right? Yes. Here through till five, New Zealand 331-42 in the cricket. Nichols and Ravindra in. Nichols on 9, Ravindra on 4. Cracking way to start this test. It is the third and deciding test. It's been played in Nottingham, which has been bathed in beautiful evening sunlight. 22-5 yesterday, last evening for them. Not a bad crowd, and not a huge crowd, but they're playing in 31 degrees, which would not be that easy, would it? 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You'll find the information you need on our website, newstalkzb.co.nz. 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

0: Newstalk ZB from the album King of Limbs. It's Radiohead and a track called Codex. Nice bit of trumpets in the background of that one too. And I don't know why the trumpets always remind me of England and brass bands, but there you go. It does for me. What does remind me of England is the test match underway at the moment. A rip-snorting start there from New Zealand. 336 for the loss of two. Nichols on 14, Ravindra on 4 at the moment. In world news, well, where do you start? But the heat wave in Europe is horrific. France on the highest health alert yet. And temperatures in Germany could hit 40 degrees in some areas. And there have been some horrific deaths, very young people and just people. And of course, you've got the big quake in Venezuela as well. It's the strongest set of earthquakes since 1900. And they're picking thousands would have been killed, but at least, they're saying at the moment, at least 164 have been killed. More than 100 buildings have collapsed. And the other odd, this is odd. This news, I think, is odd. King Charles releasing his personal tax bill. Why? To be more transparent. Well, I don't know that it's going to help the cause. For those that still have some fervent desire to think favourably of the crumbling monarchy, I just find it weird. Who wants to have a look at King Charles's personal tax return? Not me. No interest. I'm sure the numbers will be mind-boggling. Last year, the palace published a 159-page report on how they spent £86.3 million that they received from Treasury, including funds for a major renovation of the palace. Which palace? While King Charles released the details of the tax he paid on his personal income when he was the Prince of Wales, this will be the first time he's done so since ascending the throne following the death of his mother, Queen Elizabeth II, which was back in 2022. So what's that going to do? Greater transparency, here's my personal tax report. Who cares? I think if anything, it's going to make people think, you have what? How much money? What the? I don't know that that's going to work. Would that work for you? Would that make you more favourable of the firm, as it's known? Not for me. 4:45, 0800 80 10 80.
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5: 14 to 5, going well in the cricket. I'll give you another update on that soon. Roman, who would even want to sleep in the same hotel bed as, oh, okay, Shane Jones? Yeah, I won't read the rest of that out, but yeah, $1,600 a night of taxpayer money with the limousine and the whole him pretending he doesn't know who he is and saying, you know, he speaks in the third person. I find that mildly entertaining from a psychiatric point of view, but that's about all. Hi there, man. I've had my first biopsy on my calf. It hurt like hell when the stitches blew out on the evening. I had it done. It bled like a stuck pig, but done and all clear. I would encourage anyone to get it seen to, says John in Christchurch, and I'm 71. In terms of what, a biopsy on a melanoma? Oh, yeah, horrific. Roman, no sunblock on the planet will save you from skin cancer. It does not stop ultraviolet light, which are the dangerous rays. I'm a double cancer survivor. Yeah, I've heard good things about zinc, and not the zinc that the 80s cricket teams used to wear. You can get zinc that's clear, and it doesn't sweat off, and it's a natural thing, zinc, isn't it? I might have a look at the zinc, I think. I think I'll get some zinc. Welcome to you, Clarence.
6: Good morning. A nice little pun there. The same chap was, 70... I'm 72. Tim Finn yesterday, 74.
5: Yeah.
6: So I always thought he was younger than me. There you go.
5: Huh.
6: They're curious. It's one of these things that appeals to my dyslexic brain is that today is Friday the 26th of the 6th, 2026. It's quite interesting.
5: Oh, it is too. I've just looked at that as well. Yeah, 73 for Tim Finn. Don't age him too quickly.
6: Oh, well, somebody said 74. I missed.
5: That's right.
6: That's all right. Yeah, these two earthquakes in Venezuela.
5: Yeah.
6: I've always been interested in tectonic plate movement and scientific stuff like that. When Christchurch had the big one, it had the huge one at Darfield, and then the shallower one under the city. And usually you get the precursor, which is smaller, and then the big one. Well, this one was 7.2, followed by 7.5. Now, 7.2 would usually release all that energy, like Fukushima. But a 0.3 difference is 300 times more powerful than 7.2.
5: Incredible, isn't it?
6: Yeah, and I'm not surprised to hear, because it was at at or around the capital, the airport closed, and that's just absolutely devastating. There's going to be some horrible pictures coming from that. But on a positive note, you haven't had a hell of a lot of callers. I've had a very good sleep because I've been using a hot water bottle on my calf for been getting restless leg.
5: Oh, does that work with the heat?
6: Yeah, and if I kick out in my sleep, it shakes my back and it wakes me up. And I've been doing it for years, and just recently, this is very, very fortunate. I brought out

0: my old hop bottle, very old hop bottle, must be 25 years old. And I've been using that for a few nights, and it's helped me get more sleep, which is why I haven't called any earlier. but the other night, it split at the neck.
1: Oh.
0: It had perished. And but fortunately, it did it in the kitchen, not in my bed.
1: Oh, heck yeah.
0: I was really pleased about that. I thought, well, you've been a good service. Thank you very much. And I'm glad it didn't happen in the bed.
1: So do you pour boiling water into it?
0: You'd always leave water in it a little bit, so you're not pouring boiling water straight into it.
1: Oh, okay.
0: And I put a bit of bread bag plastic between the bung and the thread.
1: Right.
0: So there's that extra bit of seal.
1: Like a thread tape almost, yeah.
0: Yeah, and... Yeah, that's right, exactly. A plumber's, my grandfather's a plumber.
1: Yeah,
0: all right. Your dad's dad, he was a plumber. And his father was a presser in Newton in the 1800s, Isaac Mills. And so we always had trades, our people, except me, I was a jockey, and then I was teaching astronomy and stuff. Well, go figure. Yeah, with that bung, when they get old, that, they were rubber. They're probably neoprene or something now.
1: Yes. I've always had that fear with hot water bottles too. Not that it's not like I don't really, you know, I don't have nightmares, but I can't imagine anything worse because I've always poured boiling water into them and leaving that little bit of air at the top, and you kind of push the liquid up so it's, you know, it's not ballooning, it's kind of flattish. Do you know what I mean? Yeah. You extrude the air from it. Now, just going back, Clarence, I have to apologise. I think you're right. I think Tim Finn is 74. His birthday was yesterday. So he's not 73, he's 74. And they've just done that big tour through New Zealand and Australia. They were absolutely on fire. What an amazing tour. The Split Enz crew, Eddie Rayner, Tim and Neil with guests. They were just, it was as good as they've ever been. They were absolutely amazing. And apparently there's rumours of a brand new album coming out as well. Cheers, Clarence. New Zealand 343 for the loss of 2725.
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1: Yeah, happy Friday to you. It's Friday the 26th of June. As we do an amazing job in the cricket, it's the decider. It's the third. So we go into it level and we're 346 for two in the first session. The run rate is just over four, just under four and a half actually, 4.45. Getting quite late in the evening, long shadows. We've got two wickets down, so currently in batting we've got Nichols and Ravindra. Nichols on 22, Ravindra on 6. An amazing record-setting opening partnership in that regard too. So, yeah, well done. Very nice. Well done. Now, I won't. I

0: haven't got much more time, but that whole point around these influencers, hi, I'm an influencer, I'm an expert on absolutely nothing, don't use sunblock. Well, this is where the internet is a twat, isn't it? This is where you need to have regulations so halfwits like that cannot be telling people to not use certain things based on no expertise other than, I'm just really gorgeous. I'm so gorgeous right now. I'm so gorgeous. Follow me.
1: Which is tragic, really, isn't it? And possibly a little dramatic, but who doesn't love a bit of drama? Well, thanks for all your calls and everything. It's been wonderful. The calls have been tremendous, the texts have been superb, and everything else has been outstanding. Just like the New Zealand cricket team.

You know, it's not a widely known fact that if Neva Ritimanu wasn't the best newsreader in the world, she would be playing cricket for New Zealand. Man, can she smack a ball. But she's not doing that. She's going to be reading the news very soon. And then it's Ryan Bridge with Early Edition. Have a wonderful weekend.

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8: Good morning, it's 5 o'clock. I'm Neva.

0: Reti Manu. The police commissioner is being investigated over two separate complaints. The Herald reports police National Integrity Unit officers have flown to Australia for the second time to interview Richard Chambers' former partner from more than 20 years ago over sexual allegations. The historical claims relate to when they lived together in Redbeach, north of Auckland. Police Minister Mark Mitchell told TVNZ the complaints, which Chambers strongly rejects, are being responded to appropriately.
1: Police officers attract complaints. We have the IPCA. That is the right place for that to go, and they'll deal with it.
0: An incredibly tough earthquake recovery is anticipated in Venezuela, a country already in political and financial strife. At least 164 are dead and nearly 1,000 injured after 7.2 and 7.5 magnitude quakes struck near the capital Caracas yesterday. The BBC's Jorge Perez says existing crises make everything more challenging.
2: Images from the hospitals, people are laying on the floor trying to receive certain treatment, ambulances don't work properly. It seems that international help is going to be very necessary.
0: Winston Peters is now jumping to the defence of the Indian government after previously castigating the country's planned free trade deal with New Zealand. The New Zealand First leader previously claimed the deal would lead to mass immigration from India, but now claims National is tightening the rules and imposing extra criteria on Indian migrants. He says Labour, ACT and National must explain to the Indian government how the country plans to treat Indian citizens coming here under the FTA. Trade Minister Todd McClay says Peters is wrong and the party should stop promoting misinformation to gain votes. An Australian mining company has paused its controversial fast-track application for a proposed gold mine in central Otago. Santana Minerals wants to open the Bendigo-Ophir gold project near Cromwell. The company says it's seeking more data, reports in time with regulators before proceeding. Meanwhile, Forest and Bird is taking the win after the Conservation Minister's decision to ditch controversial detail in a proposed law change. Following public pushback, Tamapōtaka is scrapping a clause that would have it made it easier to sell dockland. He says it was never the intention of the bill. Forest and Bird Chief Advisor Richard Campy says it's a victory for people power, but the bill's economic development function still exists.
3: It's not job done. We've got a good step, but actually more changes are needed or else those risks still remain.
0: The post-COVID brain drain seems well and truly over. StatsNZ data shows the number of New Zealand citizens, moving offshore dropped 4.7% in the year to April, while the number returning home rose 7.1%. Official Australian stats show the number of Kiwis arriving in Australia peaked in the year to March last year and has been trending down since. The number of New Zealanders leaving Australia has been steadily rising. The last four lions at Whangarei's former Kamo Wildlife Sanctuary will have a quiet retirement. Sanctuary directors announced its closure and the euthanisation of the five remaining elderly cats last November. One lion has already met that fate due to serious respiratory issues, but the four remaining lions will now live out their lives at the park, which will be closed to the public.
4: News Talk ZB Sport, Tom Latham and Devin Conway have combined for New Zealand's highest batting partnership against England on day one of the first test in Nottingham. In a searing afternoon heat, Latham was the first to reach triple figures on Sky Sport.
5: Beautifully turned away. It'll get to the boundary. And that is a quite brilliant 100 for New Zealand's captain, his 17th in Test match cricket.
4: Conway's milestone followed early in the final session.
6: Beautifully timed, beautifully placed. Conway moves to his 8th Test 100 against a side he has very fond memories of.
4: Both advanced beyond 150 before England's breakthrough finally came in the 73rd over when Ben Stokes had Latham caught behind for 151. Conway followed in the next over for 157, caught it wide long on for 157. It was New Zealand's second highest partnership overseas and fell just short of the pair's own 323 posted against the West Indies in Mount Maunganui last December. Late in the day, the Black Caps are 353 for 2. Double Olympic shot put medalist Tom Walsh is glad Olympians will be compensated for their time and effort. The International Olympic Committee has broken 130 years of tradition by deciding to pay all athletes who compete at the Games.

0: When Japan plays Sweden in Dallas and the Netherlands clash with Tunisia in Kansas City, the United States look for a third Group D win when they welcome Turkey to Los Angeles from two, while Australia look to advance when they complete pool play against Paraguay in San Francisco.
1: 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Ryan Bridges next.
2: News Talk ZB Weather Watch 24/7. Strong wind advisory for Waitemata and a gale warning Manukau, Hauraki Gulf and Bream head to Cape Colville. High tide in Auckland 5 o'clock this evening, Onehunga 7:45 this morning. Auckland today, periods of rain, sometimes heavy, easing to a few showers by afternoon. Gale southwesterlies gusting 90 kilometres per hour in exposed places, easing in the evening. Today's high 14, currently we're sitting on 9, here at News Talk ZB.
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4: Good morning to you, 6 after 5. Great to have your company. Richard Chambers, still the top cop, even though he's being investigated. We'll look at that before the top of the hour. Vincent McAvity is in the UK for us. You know the heat wave they've got going on over there? Some of them aren't allowed to install air conditioning units because of, wait for it, climate change. We'll talk about that. Simeon Brown on solar panels here in New Zealand, and the doctor who was arrested at our border over a student loan debt.
3: The agenda.
4: It is Friday, the 26th of June. Those two massive earthquakes struck Venezuela just a minute apart, causing major damage.
5: I must inform you that the hardest hit state by this unprecedented seismic event is the state of La Guaira. There are tens of collapsed buildings and we're working hard to save as many lives as God allows us.
4: 10 times the power they reckon at the Canterbury quakes, the second one, the worst in a century. Marco Rubio, the US, helping out.
6: We're already deploying search and rescue teams from Fairfax County, Virginia and Los Angeles. There'll be some others we'll add. That's their most immediate need right now is search and rescue efforts. They have a bunch of collapsed buildings and so they'll need a lot of help in terms of digging through that.
4: Let's go to the UK. 17th of July, mark it in your calendars. Andy Burnham will become the Prime Minister of Great Britain. Labour's National Executive Committee, who announces this stuff, says the timetable for selecting the new leader will go like this. If there's only one candidate, which surely there will be, Andy Burnham, he'll be announced as the leader on that date.
7: One of the criticisms of this process so far is that he needs to prove he has the mandate and he needs to really set out what his policies would be.
4: Right, let's go to Australia. Karl Stefanovic, you would know him from morning television screens over in Australia. Had a bit of a backlash, I should say, to his podcast. He started it in January and he interviewed Tommy Robinson. Tommy Robinson is a far-right activist in the UK.
8: I really do admire your tenacity and the courage that you're showing in trying to stand up for what you believe is right.
4: Channel 9 employs Stefanovic for his morning show. They're not saying he's going, not saying he's gone, but they've gone quiet, and that's normally not a great sign.
3: Hear it first. 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
4: 9 after 5. Great to have your company. 9292 is the number to text. I will get to Winston Peters and the FTA stuff, and I will also get to a new forecast on the OCR from Westpac, which is interesting reading. Makes sense, but interesting nonetheless. The stuff has a great story this morning. This is about an airport arrest. So a doctor, not normally the type of person you would expect to be arrested by the police when they enter New Zealand, but this is exactly what happened. A doctor arrives at Wellington Airport and is quickly arrested over an IRD debt. Apparently the student loan arrears almost $180,000. So apparently now the 13th person arrested at the border in the last decade for student loan debts and the IRD is cracking down. What do we think about that? I mean, clearly, if you've got a debt of $180,000, you'll be wanting to, and you're not coming home, you'll be wanting to avoid it, I would have assumed. And perhaps they assume that when they turn up at the border, that people just won't know or won't notice. Well, clearly, people are paying attention. If you owe money, you owe money. You've got to pay it. My question is, what happens to him now? 10 after 5.
3: Ryan Bridge.
4: We'll look at a few more things before we get to this issue of conservation, which in a lot of ways is like the fishing back down that we saw from the government a few weeks ago. We'll look at that next. News Talk ZB.
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7: 5:12. Everyone's talking about a resolution to the war in Iran. I don't know that we can call it a resolution yet, but things have been moving in the right direction. Westpac now says that the OCR will be not moving in the wrong direction for us, or certainly not to the extent that they thought it was. They've put out a new track for where they think it's going to go. Inflation won't be as bad, therefore the OCR can stay lower. They're predicting first hike September, one more hike before Christmas. So that's only two hikes this year. Remember, they were saying three and they were saying earlier. Peak is 4% for inflation. That happens next year.
6: Ryan Bridge.
7: Back down from Tamaportaka on his plan around the potential sale of conservation land. Emphasis on potential.
8: But over recent weeks, it's become clear that many New Zealanders have been left with a different impression, and that's on me. That's on us. And I will be taking out the disposal and exchange provisions from that bill.
7: There you go. Jen Toop is with us, Greenpeace campaigner. Jen, good morning.
9: Good morning.
7: You've won the battle. Congratulations.
9: Oh, well, let's talk about what actually happened yesterday, Ryan. So people across the country spoke out in their droves against this bill because the coalition government misunderstood a fundamental truth, which is that people from all walks of life love public conservation land in New Zealand. And yesterday they finally realised that, and they are now scrambling around trying to fix an unfixable bill. So what happened yesterday is testament to people power, but this bill is unsalvageable.
7: I'd agree with you. I think that you're right. Most New Zealanders, and more so than any other country, I think, in the Western world, we all have a bit of an environmental bent, don't we? No matter what side. So, okay, you're right about that. But you don't seriously still think that anybody, any minister, Tamaportaka or other, would want to sell off prized bits of New Zealand's conservation estate, do you?
9: So this bill has been written from start to finish to allow public conservation land to be opened up to private commercial exploitation. So even if National manages to convince its coalition partners, and Shane Jones in particular, to pull this land sales part out of the bill, the bill still allows for things like open cast mines, private resorts, gondolas, monorails, you name it, to be on our conservation estate.
7: Yeah,
9: but I think New Zealanders have made it pretty clear.
7: I agree. New Zealanders have made it clear they don't want, because New Zealanders thought that we were going to sell Mount Cook, which was never going to happen.

0: Right, there's prized bits of land.
1: That was never going to happen because that is a national park and it's protected.
0: That's the impression.
1: However,
0: that's the impression that people, I think, have been left with.
1: Jen, let's talk about
0: what you want to talk about, which is those activities. Yeah. I mean, a bit of jet boating here, a bit of river rafting there, maybe a bit of mining on the outskirts of some conservation estate is a very different picture to the one that I think is being painted.
1: No, so the government has proposed that they will change the entire purpose of the Conservation Act and the core mandate of DOC so that they have to enable commercial exploitation of conservation land to the greatest extent practicable under the law. There are three other major problems with this bill, and I'll cover them for you. Number one is that they overhaul the concessions framework. They even make it so that the minister is able to establish any activity is exempt without needing a concession from DOC for it to happen. Number two,
0: I'm going to stop you because the list thing. I think we're getting off topic, but coming back to this idea that I mean already a lot of our conservation estate is used for private business. We've got cafes there, you know. We've got private businesses doing lots of different stuff on a conservation estate.
1: Ryan. So what's
2: wrong?
1: Needs to change? Why does there need to be any change? That's my question.
0: Well, what's wrong with a bit more of it?
1: No, so a bit more.
0: Because we make money off the estate,
1: yeah,
0: don't
1: the bill
0: we?
1: The bill is not about a bit more of it. So the bill removes vital checks and balances on the minister's power over the conservation estate. And I think we've just seen that one government can't be trusted to act as the custodians of public conservation land, which is what they are supposed to be.
0: Okay.
1: So,
0: Jen, we have to leave it there, I'm afraid, but I'm enjoying talking to you about this. We will continue to do so, I'm sure, because the bill, as you say, is not going anywhere just yet. There's a few clauses being ditched. Jen Toop, Greenpeace campaigner. Time is 17 after 5. News Talk ZB.
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0: Time is 20 after 5. Great to have your company. Loads of people are going off about the conservation estate. We'll get to those texts in a second. On the student loan borrower, Sally says, good effing job. You've got to pay your student loan. If you took it out, you pay it. This is the guy, doctor, arrested at the border. coming back into New Zealand with a student loan balance of $180,000 unpaid, according to Stuff this morning. Ryan, very happy, says this person, Hugh. Good morning, Hugh. Very happy that people are being held to account if he or she or they or whatever has used New Zealand resources to fund their job. They've obviously avoided paying.

0: by going overseas. It's time for them to pay up. 20 after 5. Ryan Bridge. So let's talk solar panels now, because the government, well, I should say the National Party, has come up with a policy. And what they want to do is low interest loans for solar and home energy upgrades, backed by a $7 million investment, paid back through rates over 10 years. It'll also remove consent requirements for votes. Advocates for this are stoked.
1: I mean, honestly, this is probably one of the best days of my life. This is the energy system's Kiwi saver moment. It's billions of dollars of savings available to the customers of New Zealand.
0: Simeon Brown is with us, National Party Energy Spokesperson. Simeon, good morning.
2: Good morning, Ryan.
0: So at present, you need a building consent if you want to put them on your roof. Would you still need a building consent?
2: Now, building consents will be removed in most cases, and we'll also be making some changes around what's required on farms. If you want to put on-ground, small-scale solar on farms, you've got to get resource consents. So we'll be getting rid of that as well, so that people can just get these things put in place as of right and also have a national standard across the country. There's different rules in different parts of the country, which make it hard for people to get these in place. I mean, rewiring Aotearoa's found some conditions being put in place on farms in Canterbury with discharge issues, because birds might poop on the panels, and so, you know, these sort of silly rules that get put in place just don't make sense when people want to use the sun and make some power.
0: Yeah. So this, if you're living in the cities, because I had a look this morning at like Auckland Council, you have to have a building consent to go on your roof and put them on. You're saying you wouldn't need that anymore. You could go up there on the weekend, do it yourself. You could cover your roof in solar panels. And your neighbours couldn't say diddly squat, right?
2: Well, it'll be a national standard which will be put in place. So there'll be some... There'll be a national standard, but ultimately we're removing the requirement for building consent in most cases. It'll be basically saying, here's the conditions around how you put in place. It's the same standard across the country. It'll be as of right, you can put solar on your roof.
0: DIY.
2: And look, there's still going to be some conditions around safety and other things that obviously you have to make sure it's safely, and you still have to meet all the safety rules around how it's installed, etc. But, you know,
0: is it DIYable?
2: You still have to get it installed. There are safety standards. We have aligned those safety standards with, or many of those safety standards with Australia. We did that late last year. And, of course, that was another issue which, of course, was making it harder to actually do those installations in New Zealand.
0: Hey, you know, with the loans, because the banks have got the loans of anywhere from 0 to 1%, or I think one was 1.5%, your green loans that you can take out if you've got a mortgage to buy a Tesla or put some panels on your roof, do what you want. Why does the government need to put money into this?
2: Well, what we're doing – so two points there. Firstly, the green loans that the banks are offering are very short-term loans, and ultimately the payoff for solar is generally over a period of sort of 7 to 10 years. So they're short-term loans. Once those terms are up, which is generally 3 years, then those terms which entice people in are no longer there. Second point is they're only available if you've got a mortgage. If you're someone without a mortgage, you're not able to access those loans. So if you think someone who's retired or who's paid off their mortgage, they're not able to access those. So the ratepayer assistance scheme was an idea put forward by local government New Zealand. We've picked that up. We've put forward our policy, the Home Energy Fund. Effectively, it's setting up an entity alongside local government, which the government and local government will be shareholders in. They'll be able to use they'll be obviously using the equity in people's property, but also have the backing of the government through a small capital injection that we put into this entity to access low cost debt.
0: Great.
2: To be able to provide longer term loans.
0: Excellent. What's the interest rate? Don't know yet.
2: Well, the advice through the business case that's been done, it'd be about 2% lower than variable rates that banks are offering.
0: Okay, good to know. Simeon Brown, energy spokesperson for the National Party. It is 25 after 5.
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7: 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Most Kiwis have an environmental bent to them that I think most of the rest of the Western world just doesn't have. Even those on the right of politics here care about the oceans and the rivers and the lakes. Matt Watson, which is not to say that people on the right around the world don't, but there's a general vibe, isn't there? Let's be real. Matt Watson and his million fishers, they put Shane Jones' supposedly industry-friendly fishing clauses in the bin. A lot of them were Tories, fishers. Now the same has happened with Paul Tucker and his conservation clauses. In both cases, emotion, I think, overcame facts. I spoke with Paul Tucker the day before he U-turned, and he made some pretty clear promises. No parks, no bushland, no great walks, no protected species were being destroyed or sold off under the bill. The problem was the door was left ajar open for a future government to potentially sell bits of conservation land. Anyone who thinks seriously that means a government would sell Tongariro National Park to the highest bidder is not serious or mad. They were targeting, this is at least according to Paul Tucker, land with old disused government buildings or car parks even on them in a state of disrepair. Just flog them off, get them out of the off the books. However, they left the door ajar and opponents drove a truck through that hole. Paul Tucker looked like a deer in headlights. They should have seen this coming, especially after the fishing misstep. This is to say it'll not to say I should say that it'll cost them votes. I don't think it will. It just means there's a perception out there, isn't there? It's not necessarily true, but there is a perception that not only are they not for the environment, as Paul Tucker kept saying they are, but that they might actually be against it. Whatever that vague phrasing means, you can be sure the opposition will seize on it. Clearly, it resonates with quite a few Kiwi.
8: Ryan Bridge.
7: This is why they made this change. 29 minutes after 5. I mean, it is a very emotional, weirdly, for New Zealand, it is quite an emotional debate, isn't it? Where facts, perhaps, are a bit lost when you start showing people pictures of a Cody tree and, you know, with a for sale sign next to it, which is the kind of stuff that was happening, or, you know, you have Tongariro National Park or Mount Cook or whatever with a Bailey's ad on it. Yeah. Pulls at the heartstrings, doesn't it? 29 after 5, News Talk ZB. We're live to the UK next.

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1: Good morning, it's 5:30. I'm Neva Reti Manu. Police Commissioner Richard Chambers is in the spotlight over sexual allegations from a former partner. Officers from the Police National Integrity Unit have flown to Australia for the second time to interview the complainant, who contacted the IPCA in December. Herald investigative reporter Michael Morris says the pair were in a relationship for several years, more than 20 years ago. The police minister's office say that it's aware of two separate complaints against Chambers from two different people.

0: At least 164 people have been killed and almost 1,000 injured after the powerful back-to-back earthquakes in Venezuela. The quakes, with magnitudes of 7.2 and 7.5, hit yesterday a minute apart. The second was the strongest to hit Venezuela since 1900. It's feared the death toll will rise significantly. Winston Peters has lambasted National over the Indian free trade deal, claiming the party's moved from promoting mass immigration to discriminating against Indian citizens. The New Zealand First leader claims National now wants to impose stricter criteria on Indian migrants, which other migrants wouldn't be subject to. Peters also claims it's been done covertly.
1: What you've done is go from that policy over there, which you found up under the folds to be hugely unpopular, to a Dumble somersault without telling anybody.
0: Trade Minister Todd McClay says Peters is wrong and the party should stop promoting misinformation to gain votes. Optimism, parts of the economy will pick up where they left off as conflict in the Middle East eases. That's according to the latest Business NZ planning forecast, which notes Treasury is picking inflation will fall back strongly over the next 18 months. Chief Economist John Pask says agriculture, manufacturing and tourism sectors were doing well before the Iran war, and there's a lot of potential with different infrastructure projects. The Greens say the public's opposition to conservation land being sold off is loud. Conservation Minister Tama Pōtaka's removing a clause in a bill that would have allowed for further sales of conservation land if land's deemed not important to nature. It follows a significant public outcry. Green MP Steve Abel wants the entire bill scrapped and has given it a new nickname.
2: The Conservation Exploitation Bill is a terrible idea from start to finish, and we will not settle for anything less than it being completely withdrawn.
0: The war in Iran may have helped end our brain drain. Stats NZ data shows Kiwis leaving New Zealand outnumbered Kiwis moving back here by just over 37,000 in the year to April. While that's relatively high, it's down more than 8% on a year ago and almost 19% on 2 years ago. ASB senior economist Mark Smith says New Zealand is feeling more like a safe haven right now. He says global volatility, particularly in the Middle East, could discourage many Kiwis from heading offshore. Winter has finally hit the south thanks to a fresh dumping of snow. Cardrona's Lunar Runs open today after a fortnight of uncertainty and delays. The Remarkables and Mount Hutt slopes are also opening this weekend. NZ Ski Chief Executive Paul Anderson says it's been a noticeably late start to the season.
3: Normally we get open somewhere between the 18th and 20th of June. So obviously we've just ticked past that. It's always mid to late June when the conditions start to stabilise.
4: News Talk ZB Sport. Ben Stokes has secured England's breakthrough after 72 overs of fruitless toil on day one of the first cricket test against New Zealand at Trent Bridge.
5: No.
6: Edge gone. You could hear the cry from Latham. Oh no. It's a different cry from Ben Stokes in England. And the crowd here at Trent Bridge, it's, oh yes, they finally got one.
4: As you heard there on Sky Sport, Latham was caught behind for 151 after equaling Martin Crowe and bringing up a 17th test century. He combined with Devon Conway for a 317-run opening stand, New Zealand's largest ever partnership against England and second highest against any opponent on overseas soil. Conway followed him to the pavilion an over later for 157, caught at wide long on off Joe Root. A couple of quick wickets have fallen in the last 15 minutes. Ruchin Ravindra out for 7. Henry Nicholls gone for 36. And stumps have just been called with New Zealand 361 for 4 after a dominant day in the searing heat. News Talk ZB's international cricket coverage with General Finance. Great rates and a member of the Depositor Compensation Scheme. A desire to freshen things up could see more Football World Cup debuts for some All Whites tomorrow. Coach Darren Baisley has used the same starting 11 and 6 of the other 15 squad members in New Zealand's first two pool matches. One of the unused players, attacker Lockie Bayliss, says it's an interesting emotion.
7: You want to play, you're a footballer, you come to a World Cup to want to play, but also grateful to be here and willing to do my part in helping the team succeed in whatever means that is, just staying patient and keeping positive.
4: New Zealand face Belgium in their last pool game tomorrow, needing to win to avoid group stage elimination. And Lydia Ko's off the pace late in her first round at the US PGA Championship, the third women's golf major of the year. She's 3 over through 15 holes, currently tied for 55th.

0: The leading players are sitting at 6 under par late in their rounds. I'm Adam Cooper. That's News Talk ZB News and Sport. 2:25 to 6. Ryan Bridges next.
1: News Talk ZB Weather Watch 24/7. There's a strong wind advisory for Waitemata and a gale warning Manukau, Hauraki Gulf, Bremen to Cape Colville. High tide in Auckland 5 o'clock this evening. Onehunga 7:45 this morning. Auckland today, periods of rain, sometimes heavy, easing to a few showers by afternoon. Gale southwesterlies gusting 90 kilometres per hour in exposed places, easing tonight. Tomorrow, partly cloudy with a chance of a shower before dawn. Today's high, 14. Currently, we're sitting on 10 here at News Talk ZB.
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3: It's 24 minutes away from 6 here on News Talk ZB. Coming up in 20 minutes, Richard Chambers. What's he actually being accused of here? Two separate complaints, we are told. We'll have details for you. And also, the UK heatwave will head live to London. Do you know what's interesting about this? Because there are warnings they could hit 40 degrees Celsius this week.
4: Stay at home. The warning from schools and workplaces this morning is a danger to life. Weather warning comes into force.
3: So very serious. And they're all sweating like pigs, the Brits, at the moment. You turn on a TV, you don't have to look far to see them just absolutely panting to the camera. However, you, at a time like that, you would think, well, just turn on the aircon, right? A lot of people, apparently, are having their aircon ripped out of their homes or told that they cannot install aircon in the first place if they're doing a new build. And the reason is net zero. Like climate change. The irony of this, I know, not lost on the Brits either. So the Telegraph has a story. Homeowners being forced to tear out air conditioning from their private properties under climate laws. Council planning officers, the worst, ordering residents to remove aircon units over fears they produce too much carbon dioxide. They should be used as a last resort. So apparently what the law says, it doesn't ban them, but they have to be a last resort option. So first you have to do, instead of active cooling, which is an air conditioning unit, you do passive cooling, which is using a fan or opening a window, which is like an ashtray on a motorbike.
2: Ryan Bridge.
3: You're heading 40 degrees Celsius, you'd have to say. Callum Proctor in Dunedin. Morning, Callum.
5: Morning, Ryan.
3: You'd be sort of the opposite there this morning, I would imagine.
5: Very, very much so. We've never called them air conditioning units here. They're all called heat pumps.
3: Hey, what's going on with South Dunedin's flooding plans?
5: Well, it's had a major roadblock, this project. Yesterday, Dunedin City Council has halted the whole thing after the regional council here put a last-minute addition on the table to solving this big problem in South Dunedin. Their suggestions around engineered flood protection, and council staff say researching the technical details and costs of that will take 4 months. So existing options that were on the table prior to this yesterday included council purchasing back properties, raising land and upgrading drainage, costing up to $2.5 billion. Mayor Sophie Barker says this delay is not ideal, but they're committed to finding a pathway forward. She says residents deserve action and urgency, but if council's investing that much money over decades, they need to understand all of the options, because if they get it wrong, the consequences here are serious.
3: And how is your weather today?
5: Still the odd shower about, but clearing this afternoon. The high today just 9.
3: Nice one, Callum. Thank you. Claire in Christchurch. Morning, Claire.
6: Good morning.
3: Now, you've got an update on the spat between residents and Wolfbrook Housing Development at Pegasus. What's happening here?
6: Yes, Waimakariri District Council has now confirmed it's received confirmation as of yesterday that Wolfbrook intends to use the fast track process and rezone the golf course to turn it into housing. We know that more than 15,000 people have signed a petition opposing that development. Mayor Dan Gordon was vocal from the outset, saying he did not support the plan. He's now confirmed that he and community leaders have written to the minister responsible, urging that any application be declined. He says it's very disappointing news for anyone who wants to see this asset protected. He says the council is continuing to explore a community-led purchase of the site that would then be presented to Wolfbrook as an alternative.
3: And how's the weather there, Claire?
6: Cloudy with some scattered showers today. Should clear this afternoon to some fine breaks, strong southerlies and a high of 8 degrees.
3: Nice one. Thank you, Tobias McIntosh in Wellington. Tobias, good morning.
7: Morning, Ryan.
3: Now, you're going to talk about the guy who's going to look at the Wellington Library's new website. How much is it costing? Like, what's the problem with the website?
7: Well, the website's come into

0: into the media and into all of our attention because it cost ratepayers $600,000. This is the website for the new library, and it was designed by Auckland agency Journey Digital. So Council Chief Executive Matt Prosser, he says locals deserve to know why the cost soared so high, and he admits that such a project would be unlikely to get approval if it was proposed today. So they've now gone and appointed the former Internal Affairs Chief Executive Colin McDonald. He's been tasked with leading a review into why costs got so high and deciding whether the website represented value for money. He's volunteered to do so for free. The council says it offered to pay, but McDonald declined on the basis that he wants to give something back to the city. So he's now going to go and speak with current and former staff and present his findings by mid-September.
1: Good dude, Colin McDonald. Good on you. And did the website just did it allow you to like loan books, or was it just a sort of a window into what the library's like?
0: Well, it's actually poor from me because I haven't gone and navigated it myself.
1: Well, you report back on tomorrow morning. How's that?
0: Monday.
1: Forgive me. How's your weather?
0: Well, damaging southerly gusts today, 130 kilometres an hour in exposed places. There's periods of heavy rain, 9 degrees our high, so be careful today, Wellington.
1: All right, thank you, Tobias. Poor Tobias.
2: Poor Tobias.
1: Well, I mean, he should be across it. Yeah, I mean, you come on here with the story.
2: But with those damaging winds, I think he should just stay home for the next 48 hours, poor boy.
1: Wellington Council, I'm just going to say.
2: What are you doing with your phone, for goodness sake?
1: I'm looking up the website. You tell us what's going on.
2: Oh, look, I've got to tell you about this because, no, I don't want to do this. Look. Aucklanders, Sky City, they've got this new ride. It's this new Sky Ride thrill attraction. It's opening today. Apparently, according to the press release, it's the world's highest lift and descent ride. So this is what's going to happen. You will be strapped into a seat. You can either do it by yourself, single or tandem. Then you're slowly lifted about 192 metres up. This is just outside of Sky Tower. You know how they do that with a bungee, but this is the seat one. And then you're descended back to ground level at speeds of up to 100 kilometres an hour.
1: So is that like a proper free-fall bungee, or not quite?
2: Well, not quite, because but something like that. Because yeah. I had to look at photos. I don't understand this.
1: Because the current one is quite slow, actually, to get to the ground.
2: So this one you're going up slowly, but you're sitting down. Okay. You're sitting down, so, and you can do it with a friend or something like that. But and then you just go up there, and then all of a sudden, it's that big drop.
1: Right, you're not going to do it,
2: that big drop. No, I'm not going to do it. No. I can't even get on the flipping log flume at Rainbow's End. I'm not a thrill seeker. No, I'm not like you. Yeah.
1: How's our weather?
2: Okay, well, rain, heavy, showers by afternoon, gales southwesterlies, those southerlies whipping in. So for Auckland, it will be a little bit cooler, not as cold as the South Island, a high of 14 here in Auckland. Happy Friday.
1: Nice one, Neva. Yeah. Thank you. It is 17 minutes away from 6. I'm just having a look on the website for the Wellington Library, and I don't think... Here's about us. I mean, it looks fantastic. It's bright colours. It's got videos. There's a girl dancing outside the library. but I can't see that you can actually rent or loan books from here. Explore what can I do? Library services. Well, presumably rent a book. I don't think you can actually do it from the website. Which if you're paying $600,000 for a website, I would have thought that would be one of the key functions. Perhaps it says somewhere. 9292, it is 16 to 6. We're live to London next.
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5: 13 minutes away from 6 News Talk ZB. This text says, Ryan, the library site, this is in Wellington, the library website that's cost $600,000. This person says the library site is like most library sites, very comprehensive with a full database of the library collection, enables reservations and even withdrawal of e-books. Oh, I just searched William Shakespeare into the search bar of this website and it says no results. I don't know. Maybe they just don't stock everything. It is 13 minutes away from 6 now.
4: Ryan Bridge.
5: To the UK, Vincent McAvaney is with it. Vincent, how hot are you?
6: It's pretty hot all this week here in Europe. We've got a heat wave that's sitting right on top of Spain, France, the UK, Germany, Czech Republic. And France today has experienced its highest temperature ever, getting to 44.7 degrees in some parts. And here in the UK as well, it's been the record for the hottest day in June has been broken for the second day in a row. It's been 36.7 degrees here on the UK mainland and some of the islands as well, Jersey and the Channel Islands. It's hit 39 degrees, smashing records as well. So incredibly hot across Europe. Schools are being closed. Hospitals, we're told, are being a little bit overwhelmed. And countries like France even taking the step of banning consuming alcohol in public spaces as well and outdoors, trying to keep people in the cool inside.
5: And what about, let's go to Andy Burnham for a second, and the fact that he's probably on the 17th of July going to become the next Prime Minister of Great Britain, but Chancellor Rachel Reeves urging him to basically stick to her plan.
6: Yeah, that's right. Andy Burnham is now an MP. I mean, last week when we were speaking at this hour, he was only the mayor of Manchester, but he's now an MP and the prime minister in waiting. It seems no one wants to challenge him. And all attention is on who is going to be in his government. Rachel Reeves has been closely aligned as chancellor with the outgoing prime minister, Sir Keir Starmer. But it's thought that Andy Burnham wants to replace her. She's signalling, though, that if he does break away from her fiscal rules, that could spook the bond markets. It's thought that she might be the sort of first chancellor in history that's offered a sort of demotion within the cabinet. She might well stay on, but all the sort of speculation now is who he'll want to replace with, because Ed Miliband is a name. He used to be the Labour leader. That's someone that's coming up. Wes Streeting, who people thought might have made a run for prime minister himself. And we're starting to hear a bit of signal and noise on tax changes he wants to make. He wants to make capital gains tax be more in line with taxes on work. He might change the taxes that you pay on your housing as well in the UK. So it seems he wants to try to shake things up.
5: Hey, very quickly, there are the net zero laws that apparently mean that some people can't have an aircon unit. But in the UK, most people don't actually have aircon in their homes, do they?
6: No, pretty much no one has aircon in their homes. I mean, there are ways you can pay to have them installed, certainly. But it's just so we haven't really needed it until the last couple of years when we've had these really strong heat waves. People in the UK hadn't really considered it. And there's been a spike in interest in installing them. But I can tell you that about 95% of homes in the UK do not have air conditioning. Mm. The sort of heating the home and getting insulation for the winter is the bigger priority here. But now more people looking at getting it for these hot summers we're having.

0: Vincent McAvaney, our UK Europe correspondent. Great to have you on the show as always. It is 10 to 6.
1: Ryan Bridge.
0: So the Police Commissioner Richard Chambers under investigation over allegations of inappropriate conduct. Two complaints were made against Chambers, one last November, another in February. He strongly denies the allegations. Michael Morrow, the Herald senior investigative reporter on the story. Michael, what do we know?
2: Yeah, well, as you've pointed out, the Police Minister's office confirmed to me last night that Mark Mitchell received two complaints, November last year and February this year. Both referred to the IPCA and the National Integrity Unit. It's unclear precisely when the IPCA and the Integrity Unit began their investigations proper into each of these two separate complaints, how far along they are or when they'll reach a conclusion. They're essentially refusing to say. But given these complaints are still being investigated, it's clear that the allegations are yet to be substantiated. Now, I understand one of the complaints relates to a woman who's made historic sexual allegations against Chambers. This has prompted two detectives to fly to Australia to interview a woman at her home. Now, it's understood this woman has made claims in relation to Chambers when they were in a relationship and lived together in Auckland's Red Beach more than 20 years ago. So detectives went to Australia to interview this woman earlier this month for a couple of days, and they have gone back again just yesterday to continue those interviews. Of course, Chambers says he strongly rejects the claims that have been made. He'll fully cooperate with the investigation and looks forward to having the matter dealt with. We have asked Chambers when he became aware of the allegations or if he's been given a timeline of when the investigation will be complete, and we're yet to receive a response on that.
0: Is anyone talking at this point, Michael?
2: Look, it's a pretty closed shop. I have gone to the Public Service Commission because given Chambers is the chief executive of the public of a public service, the PSC has oversight of employment matters. And I have asked, you know, on what basis is it appropriate that he remains in his role at this time? And a spokesman has simply said, look, based on the information available, the commissioner, Brian Roche, does not consider that and it is required at this time that he be stood down. So it is all pretty quiet from various authorities at the moment as investigations continue.
0: All right, Michael, appreciate that update. Michael Morrow, the Herald senior investigative reporter on Richard Chambers. Time is 7 to 6. News Talk ZB.
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1: It is 5 to 6, News Talk ZB. It is Friday morning and Mike is with you next. This text says, Ryan, on Europe in the 80s, I had lived through a heat wave. It was awful. Good morning, Mike.
2: Wait, I was asking on the show yesterday, how many years do you have to have a

0: heat wave and keep saying, oh, we're not used to this, before you actually get used to it and buy an air conditioning unit. I mean, how hot does it need to be?
1: Well, the problem is it's seasons are so far apart, you forget.
0: Is that what it is?
1: It's like when you, you know, when you get drunk and you get a hangover and you go, I'll never do this again.
0: No, I don't. Then,
1: well, no, you don't. but this is me every Saturday, Mike.
0: Is that what it is?
1: But that's what it is. And then the next summer you go, oh my goodness, now I remember. Okay.
0: Well, all I'd recommend is somebody ring somebody and get an air conditioning unit. Next summer we're not going to have the same problem. Tama Potaka on his, he's had a hell of a week, hasn't he? Yeah. So he had to back down yesterday.
1: Terrible job of selling it.
0: Is it just me? Winston Peters didn't like the FTA because there were too many Indians yeah. coming, and now he doesn't like the FTA because they were clamping down on the Indians coming. What the hell's going on
1: there? Well, I think he's trying to make the point that clearly there was an issue for them to need to clamp down. You know
0: right.
1: what I mean?
0: Okay, so either way, he's not happy, but I don't know. Anyway, we'll deal with that as well a little bit on the football for the weekend.
1: What's hot for you, temperature-wise?
0: Oh, I reckon it depends where you are, obviously, but I'm a humidity person. Yeah. So I don't mind. I can do 33, 4, 5
1: yeah.
0: in dry. In California, 34, 35, easy. No big deal. You get the humidity at 27.
1: Disgusting.
0: Too much for me. Yeah. London in heat, New York in heat. You don't have to be much higher than 25, 26 before it gets a bit, you know.
1: Bit too hot under the collar. Mike is with you next. News Talk ZB.
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10: 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The only show to ask the tough questions. The Mike Hosking Breakfast with Bailey's Real Estate. 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
11: Good morning, it's 6 o'clock. I'm Neva Reddy Manu. The police minister says he's backing the police commissioner in the shadow of sexual allegations. Minister Mark Mitchell says he's aware of 2 separate complaints against Richard Chambers. The Herald reports there are investigations into historical sexual allegations by a former partner of Chambers from when they lived together more than 20 years ago. Police National Integrity Unit officers have travelled to Australia to interview her. Mitchell told TVNZ the complaints are being dealt with appropriately.
12: He still holds my confidence. I think he's an outstanding police commissioner. He's doing a very

0: a job for us.
1: Winston Peters is now jumping to the defence of the Indian government after previously castigating the country's planned free trade deal with New Zealand. The New Zealand First leader previously claimed the deal would lead to mass immigration from India, but now claims National is tightening the rules and imposing extra criteria on Indian migrants.
2: National, ACT and Labour must explain to the Indian government in what respects New Zealand tends to treat an Indian citizen coming here under the FTA. Worse than we treat Chinese?
1: Trade Minister Todd McClay says Peters is wrong and the party should stop promoting misinformation to gain votes. Gale force winds are downing trees, lifting roofs and sending trampolines flying across Taranaki and Wellington. Winds up to 130 kilometres an hour are expected across parts of the lower North Island today. Cook Strait ferry sailings are cancelled today with large swells forecast. New Zealand's economic outlook remains cautiously optimistic despite global uncertainty. That's according to the latest Business NZ planning forecast, which notes Treasury expects inflation to fall back strongly over the next 18 months. Chief Economist John Pask says the parts of the economy which were going well before the Middle East crisis should pick back up. And the post-COVID brain drain seems well and truly over. Stats NZ data shows the number of New Zealand citizens moving offshore dropped 4.7% in the year to April, while the number returning home rose 7.1%. Business reporter Michael Sergal has been looking into the numbers.
3: Net migration of Kiwi citizens is down more than 8% on a year ago and almost 19% on the year before. Official Australian stats show the number of Kiwis arriving in Australia peaked in the year to March last year and has been trending down since. The number of New Zealanders leaving Australia has been steadily rising.
1: Scores are dead and nearly 1,000 injured as Venezuela grapples with the aftermath of not one, but two major earthquakes. The 7.2 and 7.5 magnitude quakes rocked the north of the country yesterday. Venezuelan journalist Omarela de Pablos told the BBC it was terrifying and she knows of people searching for loved ones.
4: Social media is full of photographs of missing people. People are still on the street, sleeping on their cars because buildings have cracks.
1: Meanwhile, France is raising its health alert to the highest possible level as Europe's scorching heatwave begins to shift east. Forecasters in Germany and the Czech Republic are now warning of extreme conditions with temperatures of more than 40 degrees on the cards for the weekend. That's Newstalk ZB News with Spark for Business.
5: Newstalk ZB Sport, an extraordinary day to open the third cricket test between New Zealand and England. The Black Caps are 361 for 4 at stumps. Andrew Alderson reports from Trent Bridge.
6: Tom Latham's call of heads marked one of the best decisions of his captaincy tenure on a fawn surface forged for batting. He and Devon Conway produced a largely flawless and controlled opening stand of 317. That's a record partnership for any New Zealand pair against England, eclipsing Stewie Dempster and Jackie Mills' 276. In Wellington in 1930. Ben Stokes eventually had Latham caught behind for 151 at the start of the 73rd over. Conway holed out an over later at long on off Joe Root for 157.
5: Two quick wickets ended the day with Ruchin Ravindra and Henry Nichols caught behind for 7 and 36 respectively. Mitchell Santner, Blair Tickner and Ben Sears were included in the Black Caps playing 11, replacing injured duo Glenn Phillips and Matt Henry and the rested Kyle Jamieson. Newstalk ZB's international cricket coverage with Resene premium quality paints and stains. Two-time Olympic shot put medalist Tom Walsh believes the move to pay Olympic athletes is a solid first step. The International Olympic Committee will fork out $17,000 to all athletes competing at future games amid growing pressure to introduce prize money. Walsh says the money's great, but the IOC needs to consider pumping more money into national bodies.
7: How do we support these athletes who are putting their life on hold to represent the country on a world stage and do the country proud? But also at the same time, how do we also support, for example, the New Zealand Olympic Committee to get those athletes there?
5: Lydia Ko's off the pace late in her first round at the US PGA Championship, the third women's golf major of the year in Minneapolis. She's three over with a hole to play, currently tied for 64th. The lead currently sits at 8 under. 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I'm Adam Cooper. 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It's 6:05. Mike Hosking is next.
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0: advisory for Waitemata. High tide at Auckland, 5 o'clock this evening, and at Onehunga, quarter to eight this morning. Auckland today, periods of rain, sometimes heavy, easing to a few showers by afternoon. Gale southwesterlies gusting 90 kilometres per hour in exposed places, easing this evening. Tomorrow, expect partly cloudy conditions with the chance of a shower before dawn, southerlies as well, and ahead to Sunday, fine weather. Today's high, 14, currently 10 here at Newsdog ZB.
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2: Morning and welcome. Good news on the economy as Westpac sees life. Are you going to go borrow cheap money to stick a solar panel on your roof? Tama Potaka and his conservation back down this week. Tim and Katie do the week. Richard Arnold Murray Olds, they rock on as well. Friday, 7 past 6, been a bad week for maturity as far as I can work out. Trump suggesting Maloney begged for a photo opportunity is all that's petty and pathetic about a bloke who's got bigger fish to fry. Simeon Brown treating his business partners with verbal contempt by calling them children. I mean, not the crime of the century, but not good conduct from people running countries. But it all pales against the astonishing nonsense peddled mainly on social media by those opposed to this so-called conservation change. Now, this is not about whether those changes are half decent or not. I mean, personally, having read it all, it's hardly the end of the world, and a lot of it may well lead to better, smarter outcomes for the estate. But I came to that conclusion by actually informing myself, which will be a great upset to the peddlers of the lies, because it became clear fairly quickly they were not interested in the truth, more the alarmism that a misleading headline can produce. Social media gets blamed for a lot, and it is true that there are tsunamis of nonsense on it, but it is at all time, and has always been the case, that it remains our responsibility to sift through and work out what's real and what isn't. But sadly, that's theory, not reality. And that is why the conservation scrap got so out of control, because people too often on their feed see a headline, swallow it, hook, line and tramping path. There'll always be, especially around contentious issues, a bit of fizz, bit of hyperbole, a little colourful theorising, but this week has been a joke. Between the Greens and Forrest and Bird and their other worm-loving mates, the Coromandel's for sale, apparently. Billionaires are buying up Mount Cook and you'll be charged to enter the South Island. All I ask is we try harder. Defend your corner, argue your case, point out the pitfalls, problems and failings, but don't make it up. Don't put it out there in a way you know will be misrepresented and run with. Those behind this week's campaign of bollocks know people are busy and they know they have limited time to consume detail. So they prey on that for political advantage. It's our responsibility, yes, to be properly informed, but it is those who run the place's job to do it on a level playing field. Hysteria and lies and deliberate manipulation should be crimes, but given they're not, all we can hope for is a better version of adults.
1: News of the world in 90 seconds.
2: Venezuela. The airport is a mess.
3: It's shaking. It's shaking, says this man. Look at the damage in the airport. See how everything has been ruined.
2: First responders are facing chaos.
4: Volunteers can have the will to go and help, but they can also put themselves in danger. So it's a very tricky situation. There are a lot of like police officers, National Guard trying to help, and a lot of volunteers.
2: Everyone's on edge.
5: There is a building that has been collapsed, but nearby is another one that's just about to, one more earthquake and it is going to collapse also. Damages are around 80% of the buildings around the area.
2: Meantime, in Britain, the weather is still an issue as they break another record after yesterday's record. Of course, in hot weather, what you need is high-quality advice.
6: We're having COBRA meetings at the official level to monitor what's going on, give the appropriate advice. It falls to me and others to say, take care, be sensible with precautions, and schools are going to have to decide, and they are deciding. Most of them finishing a little bit early.
2: I mean, honestly, what would you do without a COBRA meeting in hot weather, eh? Fellow traveller Sadiq of Londre also has been at the White Board of Ideas.
7: We already have on legislation, well, through the Health and Safety Executive, a minimum temperature below which people shouldn't be working. We've got to be dexterous and flexible when it comes to maximum temperature because there's not a one-size-fits-all.
2: Oh, for God's sake. I mean, why do they go to these clowns? Finally, Mexico, and a bloke fed up with motorbike thefts has become what they call the Batman of Lagos de Moreno. He's captured 5 thieves in 10 days. He ties them to a light pole or a traffic light with duct tape and writes thief on their foreheads. And then he draws a little mouse moustache on them. Locals love it, of course, but the feds are not so impressed, so they're trying to round them up as we

0: Got more economic trouble. Core personal consumption expenditure price index 3.4%, up 0.3% in the month. This is inflation. Fed's primary inflation gauge 4.1%. Only counter to that is, despite all of that, consumer spending still came in stronger than expected. So despite the inflation, people are still at the shops. 11 past 6.
1: Sick of swiping? 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
8: 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Some years just making the top 8 is a joy.
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0: Not sure what to make of this, but Ferrari's marketing boss, and he's been there for 16 years, a guy called Enrico, quit overnight. They're trying to connect it to the Luce, which has been a dog, barks like a dog, but it's not his fault. I mean, he didn't design it. You can't sell a dog. You can't put the lipstick on the pig and expect people to pay $1 million for a car. Anyway, he's, quote, decided to embark on a new chapter in his personal journey. Which sounds like he was sacked. 14 past. Insurance partners Andrew Kelleher, good morning.
9: Very good morning, Mike.
0: It's nice to be courted, isn't it? And THL will be feeling that way at the moment, won't they?
9: Yeah, things are holding up over at Tourism Holdings. Look, there's a fair bit of technical stuff that's coming into play now. We'll try and demystify some of that. Unfortunately, the bottom line is that there's probably now an increased chance that another company could be taken out and leave the NZX, and that is an ongoing concern. Okay, so what's going on here? Tourism Holdings, listed business on the NZX, but has business exposures outside of New Zealand as well. Clearly a cyclical business, and COVID was a pretty significant event for them, but we're seeing global tourism recovering, and the future looks pretty positive, I think, for THL. Now, they released an announcement yesterday informing the market that they had received a non-binding indicative offer, so a takeover offer essentially, from a party that the THL board considers to be a credible strategic buyer looking to acquire 100% of the company. Now, that all sounds pretty straightforward, doesn't it? The problem here, though, the very important other detail is that they already have a takeover offer on the table from a consortium called BGH, a consortium that was received in 2025, and only 2 weeks ago, that consortium improved that offer. So yesterday, as part of the NZX announcement, THL said that they want to remain in negotiations with that initial consortium, BTH, and then they talked a lot about the terms in which they'll continue to engage with, basically trying to keep the terms consistent between the new offeror and the old offeror. So it allows the BGH consortium to continue their due diligence in essentially the same manner. Now, BGH consortium already owns, or sorry, controls 19.9% of THL. That's the highest amount of the company you can own without automatically triggering a mandatory offer. Now, the new offer from BGH, they improved it to $3.10 per share. They originally, back in June 2025, offered $2.30 a share. This undisclosed new buyer has trumped that and pitched their new offer at $3.30 to $3.40, has a number of conditions there. What does this all mean, Mike? Well, at the end of the day, it means you've now got a competitive situation. That's now something the board has to manage. And essentially, in the end of the day, the board has to make a recommendation to shareholders on what they do. I think what we can say, as I said at the beginning, it increases the possibility that a deal is done, but that is by no means a certainty. Mm-hmm. So yesterday, the share price was up 13.3%, $2.89. We've just got to have a watching brief now and see what happens.
0: Interesting. What do you make of the Australian unemployment number? Headline looks okay, but were there enough jobs being created? There are things softening up a bit there?
9: You dig into the weeds. On the face of it, it looks pretty good. You dig into the detail, and maybe it's not quite as good as the headline looks. So we know that Kiwis love to head across the Tasman looking for work, so the state of that labour market is quite relevant. The monthly employment data released yesterday. So the bottom line is that the labour market rebounded in May following what was an unexpectedly soft result in April. So seasonally adjusted unemployment rate fell to 4.4%. Now, we're looking here at an unemployment rate in excess of 5%. So it does look a little stronger than the labour market here. They added 40,000 jobs. That was way more than people thought they were going to add. But after you break it down, there was only 5,000 full-time jobs. That was almost all part-time jobs. The underemployment rate, 5.9%. So as I say, it's not quite as perky when you dig down into it, because the April employment number, the employment fell by 18,500 jobs. That's been revised to a fall of 40,000 jobs. There are also maybe some sort of technical issues in there around calculation of population and stuff. So the level of employment in May is actually slightly below where they were at in March. So I guess if you want sort of a big picture snapshot of this, annual employment growth in Australia continues to run behind population growth. So that's probably not the way around that you want that. So there are current challenges for the Aussie economy. So a bit mixed, I think, would be the verdict there.
0: Righto, numbers.
9: Okay, it's all good. 52. The Dow Jones is just a smidgen over 52,000. 52,078. It's up 229 points, 0.44%. The S&P 500, though, is down 12 points, 7346, 0.16%. And the NASDAQ sort of hovering around break even, really. It's down 0.1%, 25,451. The FTSE 100 gained 0.65 overnight, 10,529. The Nikkei had a storming day, up 3,191 points, 4.6%, 72,366, about a 0.25% gain on the Shanghai Composite, 4,120 there. The Aussie market on those employments actually fell a little bit yesterday, 0.68%, down 60 points, 8,748. But we had a good day on the NZX 50, up 92 points, 13,493. One Kiwi dollar, it's still pretty soft, 0.5650 against the US, 0.8167 against the Aussie, 0.4967 euro, 0.4280 against the pound, Japanese yen 91.42. A quick ad hoc update on Bitcoin, Mike, because it's just dipped under $60,000, hasn't been there for a couple of years, so a few things happening there. Gold just gone over the 4,000 mark, 4,034. Now, Brent crude, interesting stuff happening here.
0: Sixes next week.
9: Well, you see, here we go. There's 41 ships apparently went through the Strait overnight. That's officially. Unofficially, there could be a few more, but it looks like the Iranians have lobbed a projectile at one of them. And so what we've actually seen, so this is the sort of hiccups that we're going to get, I suspect, over the next few weeks. So Brent has actually gone up $74.89. It's not going to be without incident, isn't the journey back to a normal oil price.
0: You have a good weekend, mate. Andrew Keller has Shaw and Partners. Hosking. These chip memory, tech people, Micron, third quarter results. Stock is up 700% this year. Their revenues more than quadrupled in the third quarter.

0: Qualcomm. They got a CPU for data centers. They call it Dragonfly C1000. Meta's going to buy it. It's all billions of dollars. Shares are up 15%. Good old FedEx, you know, remember those things? Things that arrive in the mail. Fourth quarter, very successful. 3% up year on year. Revenue of $25 billion. So even the old-fashioned stuff's working well. 6:21 and a half. Friday morning on the Mike Hosking Bricks. You gotta get it,
1: get it. 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
2: I think most of us would be quite happy to talk if we saw a crime being committed. 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
0: Mike, morning. Regarding the sale of conservation land, yes, as members of the public, we fall into the trap of believing everything on social media. However, do you think Potaka could have done a better job at selling the idea at a higher level? I think he was absent for the most part until it got out of hand, then he lifted too late. I think he has a duty of care to inform the public a bit better than he did. Paul, very well said. I've been thinking about that myself. He's on shortly. I think you're wrong, but you're close to being right. More in a moment. 6:25.
1: 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Keeping Kiwis healthy all year round.
0: A bit obvious, so I'll ask him. Russell Crowe's back. He's got a thriller set in the 30s. It's called The Wait. It's about a prisoner released to do a gold heist for the warden.
11: Problem shared is a burden half, so what's the problem, son?
12: I'm in here. That's my problem.
11: I have a friend who needs a little help. I don't trust any of these boys, but I trust you. You do this thing, your time is done.
13: There are a lot of desperate folk who think this gold ought to belong to them. That ain't happening on my watch. You men are going to march it across the wilderness before anybody even notices it's gone. But if any of it goes missing, well, then you got trouble. People get funny around gold. They'll lie, cheat. They'll kill you for it.
11: I am worried. Yeah, well, you should be.
0: Along with Rusty, we've got Ethan Hawke. Also, the NRL connection's evident because the former Rabbitoh George Burgess, no less, has got a named role as a soldier. It's in theatres.

0: September 18. You know, it's on... I watched Nuremberg, by the way, on the plane the other day, which I wouldn't have watched normally unless I was stuck on a plane for a long period of time. It was actually quite good. That had Russell Crowe in it as well. If you haven't seen it, I'd recommend it to a degree. You also noticed on planes the libraries aren't what they used to be. I assume I put it down to streaming. I was on Singapore. Singapore once upon a time, along with Emirates, had the greatest in-the-sky movie libraries going. And Singapore these days, the choice is just crap. And when I say the choice, not my personal choice, just numerically, the amount of stuff on board is no longer what it was. So I don't understand that. Just quickly to Tama Potaka, I think you're wrong, because I think there's a myopic view of the worm lovers, who it doesn't matter what you do with conservation, you are wrong from the start. Therefore, it doesn't matter how you articulate it, they will never be swayed. I think that's the conclusion I've come to, but I will ask Tama about that later on in the program. Meantime, the news for you here at News Talk ZB.
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8: Good morning. It's 6:30. I'm Neva Reddy Manu. Police Commissioner Richard Chambers is in the spotlight over sexual allegations from a former partner. Officers from the Police National Integrity Unit have flown to Australia for the second time to interview the complainant who contacted the IPCA in December. Herald investigative reporter Michael Morris says that the pair were in a relationship for several years, more than 20 years ago.
9: The Herald understands that the allegations relate to when the pair were living together at Auckland's Red Beach.
8: The police minister's office says it's aware of two separate complaints against Chambers from two different people. Optimism, parts of the economy will pick up where they left off as conflict in the Middle East eases. That's according to the latest Business NZ planning forecast. Chief Economist John Pask says that agriculture, manufacturing and tourism sectors were doing well before the Iran war, and there's a lot of potential with different infrastructure projects.
10: No one's got a magic wand to sort of say what's going to happen, but I think there's a lot of things suggest that, you know, it's a reasonably optimistic outlook there.
8: And it seems the grass is no longer greener on the other side of the Tasman. StatsNZ data shows the number of Kiwis moving home from Australia

0: rose 7.1% in the year to April, while the number of Kiwis leaving dropped 4.7%. Official Australian stats suggest the brain drain has been easing since reaching a peak in the year to March last year. The latest wave of hoax threats is reopening wounds for teachers who lived through the Christchurch mosque attacks. Dozens of educational institutes across the country have received threatening emails in the last month. Police have arrested a Southland teen in relation to events in May and are investigating this week's latest wave of threats. PPTA President Chris Abercrombie says they can be especially distressing for Christchurch schools.
1: It's a real concern. Teachers have been through serious lockdown that have led to horrible events, having to go through these and hoping it's a hoax, but also really worrying that it's a serious threat.
0: Forest and Birds not giving up on its mission to fundamentally change proposed conservation laws. Conservation Minister Tama Pōtaka is now scrapping a clause allowing protected land sales. But Forest and Bird Chief Advisor Richard Campy says the risk posed by data centres, luxury resorts and loss of access remains. Communities across Venezuela are banding together as they try to grasp the scale of damage caused by yesterday's back-to-back earthquakes. With magnitudes of 7.2 and 7.5, they hit just a minute apart, leaving at least 164 people dead and more than 1,000 injured. It's feared the death toll will rise significantly. And more than 200 people have died in Spain as temperatures across parts of Europe soar past 40 degrees. A record-breaking heat wave has been sitting over southwestern Europe for days, forcing schools and stores to close as people try to escape the heat. The French Health Ministry says Paris has seen four times more heart attacks than normal over a 24-hour period. And Europe correspondent Vincent McAvaney told Ryan Bridge heat records are being broken day after day.
2: Hospitals, we're told, are being a little bit overwhelmed. Countries like France even taking the step of banning consuming alcohol in public spaces.
0: That's News Talk ZB News with Spark for Business, building growth through tech innovation.
3: News Talk ZB Sport, a record-breaking day for the Black Caps in the searing Nottingham heat to start the deciding third cricket test against England. Openers Tom Latham and Devon Conway produced a sublime opening stand of 317, a record partnership for any New Zealand pair against England. Both eventually were dismissed in the 150s. Conway admits it was a crucial toss for Latham to win and opt to bat.
4: I mean, that was the play, obviously. We know that the wicket was going to be quite nice, and it was certainly very important for us to put pressure on the bowling. So, it was nice just to be there for an extended period of time and build a partnership there with Tom. So it was the play today, for sure.
3: Latham's equals Martin Crowe's tally of 17 test centuries, while it was Conway's eighth. New Zealand finished the day at 361 for four. News Talk ZB's international cricket coverage with General Finance, great rates and a member of the Depositor Compensation Scheme. Three more pools have their final matches at the Football World Cup this morning. Jason Pine reports.
5: Germany look to complete a perfect Group E record when they meet Ecuador in New Jersey from 8 a.m, while Curaçao face Cote d'Ivoire in Philadelphia at the same time. At 11 this morning, Group F concludes when Japan plays Sweden in Dallas and the Netherlands clash with Tunisia in Kansas City. The United States look for a third Group D win when they welcome Turkey to Los Angeles from 2, while Australia look to advance when they complete pool play against Paraguay in San Francisco.
3: Football coverage with Nissan X-Trail. The big one ends June 30. Be quick. The South Sydney Rabbitohs have opened round 17 of the NRL with a 32-12 away win over the Parramatta Eels. Cody Walker and Tellis Duncan both scored doubles. The Rabbitohs moved to provisional fourth on 22 competition points. The Eels remain 14th. I'm Adam Cooper. That's News Talk ZB Sports with Generate for award-winning performances. GenerateKiwiSaver.co.nz. It's 25-7. Mike Hosking is next.
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7: Mystics face the steel in an epic grand final showdown. Now the Southern Motorway southbound heavy from Drury. We've got a breakdown blocking the left-hand lane. Do update us if you can. 0800 jammed. Citybound moderate through Mangere was starting to build from East Tamaki. The Northern moderate heavy from Constellation, a crash at Sunny Nook. Buy tickets now or watch live on TVNZ2 and TVNZ Plus this Saturday.
0: 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There's a gale warning in force for Manukau, Hauraki Gulf and Bream Head to Cape Colville, and a strong wind advisory for Waitemata.

0: high tide at Auckland, 5 o'clock this evening. Onehunga, quarter to eight this morning. Auckland today, periods of rain, sometimes heavy, easing to a few showers by afternoon, and gale southwesterlies gusting 90 kilometres per hour in exposed places, easing this evening. Tomorrow, we expect partly cloudy conditions with a chance of a shower before dawn, a high of 17, and ahead to Sunday, fine with southerlies. Today's high, 14. Currently, we're sitting on 10 here at News Talk ZB.
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2: Venezuela obviously is the US military rushing to help Richard Arnold with the update there. 23-7, that's trying to make it easier for us to go solar. Election policy of low interest loans, basically. Part of their home energy fund, you repay it through your rates. Consent requirements are also scrapped, which can be no bad thing. John Harmon is the director of Lightforce Solar and is with us. John, morning.
3: Good morning, Mike.
2: Is money a barrier generally?
3: Absolutely.
2: So it's too expensive?
3: Well, yes. I mean, the average solar system that we're selling is around $20,000. And that's pretty chunky, particularly when you've got a cost of living crisis for the average family to front up.
2: Is this a game changer then?
3: Oh, absolutely. I mean, this is the beginning of a revolution, an electric revolution. We have a massive world economic and fuel crisis and a reset. We said, let's think big 50 years ago. Now New Zealand has to think small and smart, and that's what this is.
2: Is it any different, or what's the difference between me going along and getting one of the special loans the banks offer anyway?
3: No, well, that's right, Mike. You can do that, but there are many people that have no mortgage. There are many people that have no room on the mortgage, particularly with the drop in house prices. And so the banks disallow that. They don't have any room.
2: Okay.
3: So this allows about 20% of our population who have been really sinking and keen to get into solar to access it more easily.
2: I don't know if this is in your wheelhouse, but does it affect your credit rating? I mean, if you go and borrow, it doesn't matter who you borrow from. If you're in debt, you're further in debt, rightly or wrongly. Does it affect your ability to borrow elsewhere?
3: No, I don't think it does, Mike. My impression is that this just goes on your house, and it's like your rates. So you have a rates bill, a water bill, and a solar bill, which you pay off.
2: Okay. So what's the equation currently? Because when I started looking at this, we held houses on average in this country for 7 years, and the payoff was touch and go. Now it's up to 10 years. What's the payoff rate?
3: So the payoff rate, if you just get a panel system in, is about 7 years on average.
2: Right.
3: But that's in today's numbers. You have to remember that power prices have gone up 10% each year for the last 7 years and are going to go up 10% each year for the next 7 years.
2: Right, so your savings are coming that way.
3: Oh, the minute you put it on, you start saving, and each year you save more and more. I mean, the average house that we're doing is saving about $1,500 to $2,000 a year on the energy bill.
2: Okay. Well, we'll see if it works. Appreciate your time. John Harmon, Director of Lightforce Solar. The brain drain, which I've been banging on about for the last couple of weeks, it's real. So we finally got some stats to back me up. Stats New Zealand. New Zealand citizens moving offshore dropped 4.7% year to April. Number of citizens moving here up 7.1. So 7.1 is better than 4.7. You see what I'm saying? Australian Bureau of Statistics. NZers arriving in Australia peaked 12 months ago. Since then, the trend is downwards. The number of New Zealanders leaving Australia has been rising. So the turnaround is on. 22.
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7: Asking.
6: Murray Olds after 8:30. Zali Stegall, Allegra Spender. If you follow Australian politics, you'll know the names. They are Teals. They're independents. Whether Teals are independents, of course, is another discussion for another day. But the point being, they yesterday launched a new political party, which is of interest given the whole top opportunity party discussion we're having in this country at the moment. So can a couple of ladies go, we're different from what we were, and here's what we're shaping up to be, and you might want to vote for us. So that whole story's unfolding there, and Murray's got it for us later. 16-2.
7: International correspondence with NZI Insurance. Peace of mind for New Zealand business.
6: Right, stay tuned. Richard, morning.
8: Morning, Mike.
6: They on their way to help?
8: Yes, sooner the better, right? I can't recall anything like this. A powerful earthquake followed 1 minute later by an even stronger jolt, but this is what's happened in Venezuela. 7.2 followed by a 7.5 on the Richter scale. In California, the last time there were such back-to-back earthquakes, getting bigger as they went, was in 1892. Marco Rubio, the U.S. Secretary of State, says he's spoken with Venezuela's President Delcy Rodriguez now, and the U.S. is sending aid.
9: We're already deploying search and rescue teams from Fairfax County, Virginia, and Los Angeles. There'll be some others we'll add. That's their most immediate need right now, is search and rescue efforts. They have a bunch of collapsed buildings, and so they'll need a lot of help in terms of digging through that. The airport there is badly damaged, so we'll have to rely on the Department of War to deploy assets there. And then we're also helping them with some overhead imagery, especially in coastal areas where they don't have full visibility over what the damage has been.
8: Yeah, the rescue focus is north of Caracas, the capital, and out on the coast there. It's early for realistic casualty numbers, but at the last, 188 people have been killed, around 1,000 injured, many buildings are down. Here is some of the sound of what's happened. It's disturbing to hear, but this first is of a high-rise housing block collapsing as people are scrambling. Yeah, pretty terrifying stuff. The next is from the Caracas Airport, where steel and concrete is heard crashing down from the ceiling. People just running for their lives. And this next is of a man out in the street trying to find his...

0: His mother.
1: ¡Marico! ¡Mi mamá, weón!
0: You hear the screams. The man is calling out to his bros using a slang term.
1: ¡Marico! ¡Marico! ¡Marico!
0: Reporter Tony Mawad was heading out to watch the World Cup soccer. He was in the lift in an elevator when the first earthquake hit.
2: Just head out of my home and took the elevator. I felt it moving and then moving really fast. So at first I thought it was malfunctioning, but then my friend who was with me tells me that it's probably an earthquake. And we just hope for the best, and I started to pray.
0: He was lucky. The elevator kept going and doors opened when it got to ground level. Thanks for that.
2: I just saw the parking lot of the whole building just moving from side to side, and everything was shaking.
0: These twin earthquakes are expected to be the worst humanitarian disaster in Venezuela in decades. It comes less than 6 months since the U.S. military removed Maduro, the dictator, opened the way for more oil and mining investment from the U.S. and elsewhere. Meantime, one day earlier, and Northern California was hit by a 5.6 quake northeast of San Francisco. This was mostly rural area where Todd Rinzer was working in the store.
3: It just hit all abruptly, way stronger than ever. The strongest one that I have felt up here for like the last 10 years, and basically had to grab onto the counter to hold myself or brace myself from the shock.
0: Well, a new study of the Southern California fault line says they are now at their highest stress level in 1,000 years. That's what they're saying. They did this study at a point where two major faults converged just north of LA, and they say if this gateway was to give way, it could lead to a huge earthquake in the region. To this point, the strongest quake I've gone through was 7.3, and the biggest one I've ever surveyed after the aftermath was an 8 back in 1985 in Mexico City.
4: Right, talk to me about Ukraine and Trump's business. Is he trading sides? Has Zelensky got the go here?
0: Boy, there's some tap dancing going on, isn't it? Trump is declaring now that Ukraine's Zelensky is, quote, doing pretty well against Russia. This after, well, we remember the story, don't we? The long-standing feud, the disdain for Zelensky. It seemed to begin with the Trump impeachment 2019 when a whistleblower complained that Trump withheld vital military aid for Ukraine after trying to get Zelensky to investigate Biden. Then Trump shunted military aid for Ukraine back onto the Europeans, and in February of last year, he told Zelensky in the Oval Office that he didn't have any leverage over Putin. "You don't have any cards," said Trump, as J.D. Vance was accusing Zelensky of being ungrateful for American aid, even as Zelensky had thanked the United States repeatedly. Anyway, there are now signs of a shift in the war, and Zelensky says Ukraine is getting ready to attack energy and military sites inside Russia. So Trump was asked, what do you think now?
5: Well, he's doing pretty well. Look, no matter how you look at it, he's doing pretty well. He's holding his own, at least. A lot of people dying on both sides, but I think he's doing pretty well.
6: Can I ask you, look, you have to
5: say he's courageous. He's got great equipment. But he's got great men. He's got fighters.
0: So, the leader who had no cards now has great fighters and is personally courageous. What a rotten business.
4: You have a good weekend. We'll see you next week. He sent a bill, Trump, off to Congress as well, requesting another $87.6 billion in supplemental funding for the Iran war. You can imagine how that's gone down. And SCOTUS is back this morning. On the Trump side of the equation, they've cleared the way for the administration to strip hundreds of thousands of Haitian and Syrian immigrants of a humanitarian status that protects them from deportation. 6-3 ruling. 350,000 people from Haiti, 6,000 people from Syria are involved. So the TPS is what it's called. It's a designation that allows migrants from countries stricken by war or natural disaster to live and work in the States while it's unsafe for them to return. So that's been upended. Meantime, SCOTUS has also given Bayer, as in Monsanto, a massive win. 7-2. They cannot, Bayer, be sued over state-level claims that the company failed to warn cancer risks of around the weed killer Roundup, right? So, in other words, Kavanaugh wrote it. He was the justice who wrote the majority. Because the Environmental Protection Agency deems the product safe when used properly and has not required a cancer warning label, the Federal Insecticide, Fungicide, etc. Act preempts state-level failure to warn claims. So you can't sue at state level anymore, so they'll be breathing a sigh of relief. 9-7.
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8: Chambers complaints put heat back on police hierarchy. Minister tells New Zealand First to stop promoting misinformation to gain votes. Calling all thrill seekers to a new ride in Auckland. And in sport, centuries from Tom Latham and Devon Conway guide the Black Caps on an extraordinary day at Trent Bridge.

0: Left behind, more than 90% of poor kids struggling in maths and writing by year three. You can find out more at nzherald.co.nz.
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2: 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The Northern Motorway slows right down from Constellation. We've got a crash after the on-ramp. Do update us, 0800 jammed. Earlier breakdown on the southern southbound after Drury has been cleared. Citybound moderate through Manyere, where you're going to hit traffic from East Tamaki. Start strong on cold mornings with Century Batteries, New Zealand's trusted battery. Time saver traffic.
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11: Always interested in trigger points. 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People are really exercised about it. 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The other thing, solar power. All the texts I'm getting from people go, Mike, don't get sucked in by solar companies. I got solar, 20 grand. 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I don't think we get solar power anymore to sell it back, do we? I mean, that game's up. But here's my advice to you. Don't get energised about stuff like this. If you don't like solar or you don't want to do solar, don't. No one's forcing you into it. It's not like it's no one's got a gun to your head. Bloody hell. 5 minutes away from seven.
1: All the ins and the outs. It's the biz with Business Fibre. 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
11: New day, new report. We've got the, listen to this, the New Zealand Business Roundtable in China Business Outlook Report. And no one sat around thinking that that's a dumb name. So how are we investing into China, supply chains, all that stuff? It found that this year 64% of businesses now report high or very high optimism about operating in China, which is up from 51% last year, so this is all good. Total confidence is at 97%, which is up from 94% last year, so you're in, you're loving it. 34% expect to further optimise the old supply chains compared to 20% last year, so everything's on the up and up. They attribute that to China's five-year plan emphasising quality production over quantity, thank goodness. 51%, I saw Richard Hammond do a Zika review yesterday, and the top end of the Chinese EV market appears to be answering the quality question. That's by the by. 34% expect to further optimise their supply chains compared to 20% last year. 51% of New Zealand firms in China now employ only Chinese, compared with just 36% a year ago. Why? Rising quality of young talent. They stay local, they're looking for work, so that's good. We're getting more into what you classify as rural China. Most of our businesses are in the old tier one cities, your Shanghais, your Beijings, your Guangzhous. But now we're expanding further. 19% of businesses looking for opportunities in tier two and tier three, which is up from 0% of businesses last year. Chongqing, was it Chongqing? Yeah, I mean, you're getting into Chongqing.
12: I feel like you just did that whole segment.

0: segment just so you could say Chongqing on the radio.
1: I had to work Chongqing in there somewhere. But Chongqing, look up Kim Illman and his visit to Chongqing, and it'll blow your mind. And it's a city you've never heard of with a population of like 30 million people. It's just, China's incredible.
0: Is that where the Zika's come from?
1: I don't know where the Zika's come from, but Richard Hammond, who's in Australia on holiday at the moment, by the way, did the Zika and towed a jet ski and decided that, you know, the quality side of the equation had been answered. But, you know, that's Richard Hammond for you. Todd McClay, who's at the airport in Wellington, by the way, waiting for a plane that's probably not going to take off given what's happening in Wellington this morning. So all the very best of luck with all of the wind and the rain and that sort of stuff. Anyway, so he's got problems with Winston Peters, but that's not new. Kelly Eckhold has had a look at the New Zealand economy and he goes, hello. That's what he said. He said, hello. I got some life there, so we'll look at that in Tim and Katie for you after 8 as well. Meantime, news is next.
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0: In Auckland on 89.4, this is News Talk ZB. The only show to ask the tough questions. The Mike Hosking Breakfast with Range Rover Sport. 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
1: Good morning, it's 7 o'clock. I'm Neva Reddy Manu. The heat's back on police senior leadership following complaints against Commissioner Richard Chambers. The police and IPCA are investigating historical sexual allegations made by a former partner. It's understood they relate to when the pair lived together in Auckland's Red Beach more than 20 years ago. Herald investigative reporter Michael Morris says this will put more pressure on police.
2: Especially in the aftermath of the report into the Jevon McSkimming controversy, the minister will be keeping a close eye on what the integrity unit finds.
1: The police minister is aware of two separate complaints against Chambers from two different women. Winston Peters has lambasted National over the Indian Free Trade Deal, claiming the party's moved from promoting mass immigration to discriminating against Indian citizens. The New Zealand First leader claims National now wants to impose stricter criteria on Indian migrants, which other migrants wouldn't be subject to.
3: What you've done is go from that policy over there, which you found out under the polls to be hugely unpopular, to a double somersault without telling anybody.
1: Trade Minister Todd McClay says Peters is wrong and the party should stop promoting

0: misinformation to gain votes. Hurricane force winds have been recorded in Cook Strait as surging weather lashes Wellington and Taranaki. Several flights into Wellington and New Plymouth have been delayed or cancelled this morning, with all Cook Strait ferry crossings scrapped. An Australian mining company has paused its controversial fast-track application for a proposed gold mine in central Otago. Santana Minerals wants to open the Bendigo Ophir gold project near Cromwell. Business reporter Michael Sergal has the latest.
1: Opponents of the project, like actor Sam Neill, say they're concerned about the environmental impacts, but advocates say it will boost jobs, wages and the local economy. The company hasn't abandoned its fast-track application, but says it's seeking more data, reports and time with regulators before proceeding.
0: The death toll following the back-to-back earthquakes in Venezuela yesterday has risen to at least 188. Latest reports say more than 1,500 people have been injured. The leader of Auckland's recovery office says he's learnt many lessons as the office winds down 3 years after severe weather hit the city. The office's function will be brought back under other Auckland Council departments. About $2 billion has been spent so far, and it's expected another $500 million will be spent on follow-up projects for resilience and adaption. Group Recovery Manager Mace Ward says the recovery process highlights the importance of preparation.
2: We know that we can save around 70% of the cost of recovery if we've invested in resilient roads, stormwater management, and also making our own homes more resilient.
0: Sky City's taking things to new heights with its Skyride thrill action opening in Auckland today. It's the world's highest lift and descent ride. Thrill seekers will be strapped into a seat and slowly lifted 192 metres up the outside of the Sky Tower before descending back to ground level at speeds of up to 100 kilometres per hour. General Manager of Hospitality David Ellett says it's fully booked today, and they're expecting it to remain popular. That's Newstalk ZB News with Spark for Business.
3: Right, coming shortly, Westpac have had a look at the economy. They see light. So buckle up for the good news. Tama Potaka, has he been outsmarted by forest and bird and worm lovers? Katie and Tim do the week after 8.
4: Newstalk ZB Sport, a dominant batting day for the Black Caps after winning a vital toss on day one of the deciding cricket test against England at Nottingham. Openers Tom Latham and Devon Conway produced a thrilling opening stand of 317, a record partnership for any New Zealand pair against England. Both eventually were dismissed in the 150s. Conway says he overcame some early jitters, having gone five previous innings without passing 50.
5: You know, I've been struggling a little bit with my pre-movement throughout this series, admittedly, so it was quite nice just to get through those tougher periods and then just put the bowlers under pressure and build a partnership.
4: After the late wickets of Ruchan Ravindra and Henry Nichols, New Zealand are 361 for 4 at stumps. International cricket coverage with General Finance, great rates and a member of the Depositor Compensation Scheme. A tough start for Lydia Ko at the PGA Championship Major in Minneapolis on Sky Sports.
6: Well, she's got her work cut out for her tomorrow afternoon to try and make her first cut in a major this season.
4: Ko's managed just one birdie on the par 5 15th in her 4-over par opening round. It has her tied for 100. Only the top 70 players progress after the cut tomorrow. Korea's Ina Yoon leads at 9-under. Meanwhile, Kazuma Kobori's tied for 3rd at 6-under, 2 shots off the lead after the opening round of the European Tour's Italian Open. Daniel Hillier is 22nd. And double Olympic shot put medalist Tom Walsh is glad Olympians will be compensated for their time and effort. The IOC will pay $17,000 grants to each athlete at future games. Walsh says it brings the Olympics in line with other elite competitions.
7: The athletes are the product, and in every other sport there is a revenue share model, and the Olympic Games is the biggest sporting event in the world. And so I think it's probably about time that the money does trickle down to the athletes.
4: It breaks 130 years of tradition by paying athletes. I'm Adam Cooper, that's Newstalk ZB Sport with Generate for award-winning performances. GenerateKiwiSaver.co.nz. It's 7:05. Mike Hosking is next.
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9: 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The Northern Motorway, you're going to hit traffic approaching Constellation. We've got a crash after Constellation on. Do update us. 0800 jammed. The Southern Motorway, moderate through Manurewa. And then moderate from Princes Street Northwest and moderate to heavy from Great North Road. 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Ivanka Zonich for Time.

0: hear yourself think. It's the Mike Hosking Breakfast with Bailey's Real Estate, your local experts with national and global reach. 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
1: Morning, 7 past 7, India Free Trade Deal up to the parliamentary debate stage. We're into another round of New Zealand First angst, of course. It's passed its first reading yesterday. Todd McClay, the Trade Minister, is back with us. Morning.
2: Mike, good morning.
1: So Winston Peters late. I mean, has he just gone and flipped? So he was against it because there were too many Indians, now there aren't enough Indians. Is he playing games with you, Todd?
2: Well, that's what it feels like, doesn't it, Mike? I mean, all of this is well rehearsed and it's in the public and we've talked it through day after day, week after week, month after month. Before I went to India for the signing, I get that New Zealand First is opposed to a lot of trade deals, but it is becoming a bit confusing and it feels like it's time to move on now. This is a deal that is in the best interest of New Zealand. It was very carefully negotiated. Both sides know exactly what they've committed to and what they haven't committed to. And we've got it in Parliament and we're going to put it in law and get it in place so we can have jobs and higher incomes.
1: Does this matter given the vote for the first reading was 93-29? I mean, it's done, isn't it? It's over.
2: Yeah, that's right. Labour have given their support. They went through it all in great, great detail. You remember I had so many meetings with them. I bet you met with them more than I did the Indian negotiators. You know, it's been before the committee, the parliamentary committee in public has gone through in great detail. We had the vote yesterday. So I understand that New Zealand First has always found trade agreements difficult. They don't like migration, but there is no migration in this. It is a small number of workers that we need in our economy that have to go home after 3 years. India knows that. We negotiate. It is time for New Zealand First to move on. Otherwise, people will think they're just screaming and yelling election year to try and get votes.
1: Exactly. He claims, Peters, that officials have pointed out such changes that he's upset about are open to legal challenge. Is he correct on that? And if he is, are you worried?
2: Well, I'm not worried at all because I was there in the negotiation. I've been up to India, you know, 8 times. We know each other very, very well. I mean, I did see he said yesterday that there was some document. He was copied in on it. It's just a normal cabinet process. Whenever you have a trade agreement, some things you put in law. So the bill before Parliament at the moment will reduce the tariff rates and also set up the quotas for the honey and kiwi fruit and apples we get to send them so we can manage it well. All the other stuff is just very normally it's regulation. And so this is a normal process that we do with all trade agreements. So officials always will talk about various things in there and so on, but there is nothing secret here. There's nothing hidden. There will be no surprises other than New Zealand First is again against the trade agreement.
1: All right, appreciate it. Have a good weekend. Trade Minister Todd McClay. Mike, watching Parliament TV this week, I'm put off by Winston Peters now. I've been very impressed with him as Foreign Minister, but lately finding him random and all over the place. I no longer trust him. 7:10.
0: Hosking.
1: You can hear the frustration in McClay's voice, couldn't you? Right, Westpac, they've been looking at New Zealand Inc. They've updated the forecast. And I've got good news. Headline inflation to peak at 4% this quarter. It's easing by Christmas to 3.5%. GDP lifted. That's material from 1.5% to 2%. We'll take that all day long. OCR not as high as we might have feared. Kelly Eckhold, Westpac's chief economist, of course, back with us. Kelly, morning.
3: Morning, Mike.
1: You're bullish on this? You're fairly concrete on this or you don't know?
3: Oh, no, I think it was due for an upgrade. There's been a pretty big shift in that around war and particularly energy prices. Basically, I think the recovery that we thought we'd be seeing early next year has been brought forward much more quickly. There's always been a lot of uncertainty about how this was going to roll, and we've seen the rough in the last few months, and now we're starting to see the smoother side, I think.
1: Inflation at 3.5% by Christmas is still outside the band. What did the RB do?
3: Well, I think they'll be comforted, actually, because even up until now, they've noted that core inflation is nowhere near as high as the very high headline inflation numbers that have been reporting. So, you know, I think they'll probably feel that they have room to assess, basically, and at least see where those core inflation measures actually are, because at the moment we're still shooting in the dark.
1: Yeah.
3: It's kind of been my point for a while that we don't really know until we see the June quarter CPI data.
1: The interesting thing, we're seeing this internationally, aren't we? It's not as alarmist or as bad, inflationary speaking, as many expected.
3: No, I mean, the oil markets have proven to be a lot more resilient, I think, than a lot of people expected. So, and that's been quite good. I mean, there's been a bit of luck in some respects as well. But it's certainly the case that headline inflation globally is not rising as quickly. There's a lot of other central bank governors out there noting this and saying that the urgency they may have felt to start raising rates perhaps 6 weeks ago is not there now.
1: No, exactly. Having been in New York and London in the last couple of weeks, our dollar is a nightmare, and yet if I'm an exporter, it's the opposite. Are you comfortable at 42p?

0: I am comfortable that it's doing its job. I'm not necessarily comfortable it's going to go up anytime soon. Actually, the weaker exchange rate is part of the solution, I think, to getting us some better quality growth. One of the consequences of the last few years is we've been left with relatively low interest rates compared to other countries, and the exchange rate's adjusting to reflect that. And that's helping us, right? Because that's why one of the reasons why the farmers and the tourism industry is making so much money.
1: Yeah, that's true. The turnaround in Australia, you watching that with a great deal of interest. The people are coming back. The cycle's turning in Australia. I think we're on the up and they're not. Is that reasonable?
0: Oh, I think that is reasonable. We've been out of sync for a while. And in fact, I've been reporting, I saw that segment you had earlier, I mean, probably for 4 or 5 months now, but that's been in the data, but there just seems to be a lack of interest in really focusing on it.
1: How ironic. Nice to talk to you, Kelly. You have a good weekend. Kelly Eckold. There's been a lack of interest in reporting on the good news. I mean, is that the statement of the week or what? So it's been in the data, New Zealand media. It's been in the data for 4 or 5 months, but there's just been a lack of interest in reporting it. Wake up. Now, 13 past. Husky. Barbo Bank on related matters. Ongoing tightening of the global supply of what? Beef. Now, is that good? Yes, it is. What happens when supply is tight? Prices are up. Can we supply beef? Yes, we can. 3 to 4%, they think, full year production locally. But globally, apart from Australia, supply is going to remain tight. And the Americans obsessed with the burgers. So therefore, they will pay anything, and we are happy to oblige. 14 past.
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1: Mike, Winston Peters' behaviour yesterday is exactly the reason why I can't trust him. He's gone off the rails, he's unpredictable. Any thoughts of voting New Zealand First have now disappeared. Well, the polls would disagree with you. If there's anyone on a move, it's him, and that's multiple polls. It's not just your one-offs. Long-term tourism plan's been announced. The idea is to double exports by 2034. There's a focus on higher-value tourists, better coordination and keeping New Zealand competitive. I don't think anyone would disagree with any of that. Rebecca Ingram is the tourism industry's boss and is back with us. Rebecca, good morning.
11: Good morning.
1: What's the difference between this being a well-executed plan or just

0: it's another press release? Because, I mean, it's full of words anyone can use.
1: I know, it does sound quite dull, doesn't it? But it's really important. So tourism's a $46 billion industry. We create 1 in 9 jobs in New Zealand, and we haven't had a national policy view. And so what was announced yesterday changes that. And what it's going to do is ensure that everybody knows what their job is to ensure that tourism develops well in New Zealand.
0: Okay, as part of the job for tourism, when I ask what the vegetables are tonight, the waitress doesn't go, oh, hang on, I'll go have to ask the kitchen. And we provide better service and we sound a bit international?
1: So there is a whole section on how we make sure that we're delivering great visitor experience.
0: Good. The high value thing, how do you specifically drive that?
1: Well, there's many different ways. I'm always of the view that what we need is a great diversity of visitors coming to New Zealand. So a valuable visitor has many different lenses. For some, it might be the amount of money that they're going to spend while they're here. For particular regions, they want lots of more visitation, right? So if you've got a visitor coming from, say, Germany, they're going to spend about 40 days here and they're going to go to lots of different parts of the country, do lots of different things.
0: 40 days?
1: Great, isn't it? Yes.
0: God.
1: Yes, they are.
0: I just went on a holiday that lasted 12 days and I couldn't wait to get home. I couldn't go anywhere for 40 days.
1: Well, people have been dreaming about a holiday in New Zealand for a long time. They save up for it, they plan for it, and they come to really experience all the things that we offer.
0: Okay, fair enough.
1: I think they're very special, those visitors.
0: Oh, I don't doubt that. So the coordination thing and the national plan, how does that juxtapose in with all these regional operators who've been doing their own campaigns and their own thing?
1: Well, I think what a tourism policy statement does that's really important is it clarifies the roles of government, local government and the industry itself. So what are the things that we're responsible for, like great visitor experience, building new product, et cetera, workforce. And it says we are going to need to work together to achieve things. What it also does is it says, hey, we need to look at funding. It says we need to look at maybe short-term rental accommodation registers. It makes commitments about the sorts of policy areas that need to be advanced with this longer-term view.
0: Yeah. All right. Well, I wish you all the very best because, as I said, we can't possibly argue with it. The bigger, the better. Rebecca Ingram, who's the tourism industry boss. Mike, you're obviously not a traveller. I think that's actually true. Mike, our meat exports to the US have never been so good since Trump has been in power. And you have consistently rubbished Trump's tariffs. Wake up, Hosk. Listen, dickhead. Let me come back to you in a moment. 7:20.
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3: 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Now the Northern Motorway moderate to heavy from Constellation. Earlier crash after Constellation has been cleared. Moderate Esmond through to Oniwa. Southern Motorway moderate through Manurewa. Again from East Tamaki through to Newmarket. Northwestern moderate to heavy from St. Luke's. 10-year warranty. 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The Strand. Ivanka Zonich for Time Saver Traffic.
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4: Hosking.
3: Well, that wasn't very nice. Am I only joking? Calm down. What is it, 7:24? Time now to mark the week, I think so. A little piece of news and current events that the government is now offering discount loans on, so you can buy more than one. Brain Gain 8.
5: G'day, Mark. Good on you.
3: Yep, uplifting story of the week, the return of New Zealanders from Australia, Australians from Australia lobbing here. The tide is turning, the mood has shifted, the numbers don't lie. In the great New Zealand Oz off, New Zealanders back, baby. The Strait, 7.
6: The Strait will officially open as soon as we sign, which could be soon, very soon.
3: Yeah, the war was a cock-up and no, it ain't over, but check the price of oil and the number of barrels on the move and things are coming right and fast. Conservation land too. So depressing. The lies, the BS, the spin, the bollocks, the lack of maturity. It's been a shocking, misguided and deliberately so debate. More adults, please, please. Grand Theft Auto, 6. 4. Because producer Sam says that's too much to pay for a game. So I told producer Sam to grow up and stop gaming. Anyway, Toy Story 5, 8.
7: To infinity and beyond.
3: Proving sequels can improve. Record box office haul this week. The Greens and their maths, 1.
8: This is, I think, just human error.
3: Mm-hmm. Being useless at numbers should disqualify you automatically from running anything. Brexit, 10. June 2023. You remember that? June 23, 2016. 10 years old this week. I remember we booked a ticket Friday night, left on Saturday, arrived on Sunday, broadcast for the week. They couldn't believe what they'd done. The Hurricanes 8. An excellent example of sport at its finest. Moana Pacifica 2. The opposite of that. Lionel Messi 8. Second goal 8. Second goal against Austria. It is poetry and a man displaying mesmerising skill at will. It's a joy. Keir Starmer, 4.
9: Keir Starmer is a...
3: Mediocrity in a suit, they said. He didn't have a plan. Toast in 2 years. British politics is amazing, isn't it? Karl Stefanovic, 4.
9: Wanker.
3: He will in time regret the way he's made this happen. Nothing wrong with moving on if you want to. It's how you do it that marks you out. Our mood, 2. Reflected in job confidence figures this week. Reality and mood don't tie up. Some of our funk is on us. We need badly to amend our attitude. Change is the new normal. Uncertainty is the new normal. If you don't adjust, the new normal's going to flatten you. Then you're really going to have something to moan about. Top 6. Not there yet, but close. Polls can lead to better polls, and it might just be there on the cusp. By the way, it adds a bit of fizz. And that's the week. Copies on the website. And if you take about 38 of these and paint them blue, they make an awesome pool lining.
4: Hosking.
3: Righto, back to Hosk. Our meat exports to the US have never been better. It's got nothing, literally nothing to do with Trump at all. In fact, it's worse because of the Trump, because of the tariffs. There were no tariffs before, but now there are more tariffs, and the tariffs keep changing anyway, be that as it may. The reason we're doing so well in America, and it's widely documented, is they have no cows. And they have no cows because it doesn't rain, and it hasn't rained for a long time where they keep the cows. It's called a drought. And the herds are down, and that's before you get to the screw worm in Texas, and they got two of those going on at the moment. So they are desperately, and don't be sucked in by this, they are desperately trying to rebuild their herds, and when they do, they're not going to be remotely interested in our beef, because they'll buy their local beef, because they're all about themselves, because they're isolationist. Once again, that's the Trump factor. Right now, he can't do anything about it, because he's got no cows. So we can solve chickens in a handful of weeks because, you know, you fix the egg problem just like that. But to get new herds, that's a 6 to 8 year problem, and they're working on it. But in the meantime, we are the beneficiaries. But as for tying it into Trump, tell him he's dreaming. Tama Potak, a very difficult week for him. He's got done over by the social media and the campaign. We'll talk to him after the news, which is next.
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4: 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It's the Mike Hosking Breakfast with Bailey's Real Estate. 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
16: Good morning. It's 7:30. I'm Neva Reddy Manu. The Trade Minister says it feels like Winston Peters is playing games with his claims of bad faith surrounding the India trade deal. The New Zealand First leaders accused National of covertly introducing a restrictive immigration criteria explicitly against Indian migrants. Peters claims that officials kept it under wraps out of fear of India's reaction. But Todd McClay says both sides know what they've agreed to. And he told Mike Hosking a small number of workers have to go home after 3 years.
17: India knows that we negotiated. It is time for New Zealand First to move on. Otherwise, people will think they're just screaming and yelling election year to try and get votes.
16: A former police negotiator says complaints relating to Police Commissioner Richard Chambers have come at a bad time for the force. The police and IPCA are investigating historical sexual allegations made by a former partner. It's understood they relate to when the pair lived together in Auckland's Red Beach more than 20 years ago. This comes after police announced three officers had been stood down and charged with possessing objectionable material earlier this month, with court action underway. Lance Burdett says this could knock police around.
18: Perhaps a little bit of morale might drop down a little bit, but certainly with the public, from what I'm hearing out there, that it's not a good look.
16: Hundreds of Wellingtonians are without power and flights are grounded as hurricane force winds batter the capital. Severe gales are hitting Wellington and Taranaki, downing trees, lifting roofs and sending trampolines flying. Met Service says gusts of 150 kilometres per hour have been recorded at Wellington's Mount Coco and in Cook Strait. Meteorologist Braden White says there's potential for winds to pick up even more.
19: This low pressure system moving across the top of the North Island. At the same time, we've got calmer ridging over the bottom of

0: the South Island, getting this crush zone between the two, forcing winds north.
1: There are serious injuries following a van rollover, which has closed State Highway 6, the Taramako Highway on the South Island's west coast. Emergency services were called to the single vehicle crash just north of the intersection with State Highway 73 around 5:30 a.m. The highway's closed. And a car has crashed into a pedestrian, likely causing serious injuries south of the Waikato settlement of Whatawhata. Emergency services were called to State Highway 39 between Koromatua Road and Higginson Road just after 6:30 this morning and have closed the road. The country is pushing to bring tourism back bigger and better than ever. The government's released its tourism policy statement, setting out a direction for tourism growth. Tourism Minister Louise Upston says that they're aiming to hit 100% of pre-COVID visitor numbers by the end of the year, coming off the back of 94% in April. Business Events Industry Chief Executive Lisa Hopkins says they're seeing that growth too.
2: We had a fantastic first quarter where we were at 94% of pre-COVID numbers, which is the first time we've actually hit that in a long time.
1: The death toll following the back-to-back earthquakes in Venezuela yesterday has risen to at least 188. It's feared the number of dead could rise significantly. That's Newstalk ZB News with Spark for Business, building growth through tech innovation.
3: Newstalk ZB Sport, Tom Latham and Devin Conway have combined for New Zealand's highest batting partnership against England of 317 on day one of the third cricket test in Nottingham. In the searing afternoon heat, Latham was the first to amass triple figures on Sky Sports.
4: Beautifully turned away. It'll get to the boundary. And that is a quite brilliant 100 for New Zealand's captain, his 17th in Test match cricket.
3: Conway's milestone followed early in the final session.
5: Beautifully timed, beautifully placed. Conway moves to his 8th Test 100 against a side he has very fond memories of.
3: England finally got their breakthrough in the 73rd over, with Latham dismissed for 151 before Conway went for 157 an over later. The quick wickets of Ruchin Ravindra and Henry Nichols fell late in the day. The visitors are 361 for 4 at stumps. Newstalk ZB's international cricket coverage with Resene premium quality paints and stains. A Groundhog Day feeling for Liam Lawson, fielding questions around his Formula One future. A Spanish report had claimed the 24-year-old New Zealander is set to lose his seat at Racing Bulls to Formula 2 driver Nikola Solov in 2027. Lawson's been asked if he had any talks about a contract extension ahead of this weekend's Austrian Grand Prix.
6: It's very early days for those kind of conversations, but I'm honestly very happy and we're all pretty happy and feel in a good place.
3: Lawson is 10th in the driver's standings, having picked up points at 5 of the last 6 events. Motorsport with CRC's Evapo Rust, now in a new dip basket canister. Dame Lydia Ko's at risk of missing the cut at a third straight golfing major. She's opened with a 4-over par round at the PGA Championship in Minneapolis, currently in a tie for 100th. And the Rabbitohs have moved to 4th on the NRL ladder, opening round 17 with a 32-12 away win over the Eels. I'm Adam Cooper, that's Newstalk ZB Sports with Generate for award-winning performances. Generate, kiwisaver.co.nz. It's 8:25. Mike Hosking is next.
7: Newstalk ZB Auckland, time saver traffic.
8: Dry July starts next week. Now the Northern Motorway, a moderate patch at Sunninog. The Southern Motorway, light to moderate through Manurewa. Moderate from Princes Street through to Newmarket. Northwestern, moderate TV from St. Luke's. The Southwestern and Upper Harbour Motorways are flowing well. It is wet out there, so do drive to the conditions. Go alcohol free this July for cancer support. Search Dry July to register. Ivanka Zonich for time saver traffic.
1: 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There's a gale warning in force today for Manukau, Hauraki Gulf and Bremhead to Cape Colville, and a strong wind advisory for Waitemata. High tide in Auckland, 5 o'clock this evening. Onehunga about now, then 20 past 8 tonight. Auckland today, periods of rain, sometimes heavy, easing to a few showers by afternoon. Gale southwesterlies gusting 90 kilometres per hour in exposed places, easing this evening. Tomorrow, expect partly cloudy conditions, chance of a shower before dawn, a high of 17, and ahead to Sunday, fine with southerlies. Today's high, 14. Currently, we're sitting on 10 here at Newstalk ZB.
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1: I know the rolling average on 91 this morning is now $3 even. So there you go. The clock starts ticking for the government, I assume, on the subsidy. So $3 even, you can get go around the country, you can get it down at $2.60. $2.68 seems to be one of the cheaper places, mainly in Wellington. Not that you're going out in Wellington this morning, given the weather. Where am I? 23 to 8, Conservation Minister. What a week, eh? Seems to have culminated in this back down. The disposal and exchange provisions from his bill are now gone. Tama Potaka is the Conservation Minister and is with us. Good morning.
2: G'day, Mike. How you doing, mate?
1: I don't know if you drink or not, but if you do drink, do you feel like a stiff one this weekend?
2: I'm on the kombuchas today.
1: Do you feel like a stiff kombucha today?
2: I think a stiff kombucha would go down well.
1: Exactly. What's gone wrong here, do you reckon?
2: I think the key issue here, Mike, is that Kiwis absolutely love conservation. So do we, so do I. There's no intention to sell off huge swathes of the conservation estate, but clearly that intention didn't materialise in the words. That's on me. That's on us. And as a result, we've pulled the pin on the disposal provisions that we proposed, but we're going to work on the existing ones with the teams like Forest and Bird and ENGOs and iwi and others.
1: Are you bitter? Because I became interested in this about a week ago when some people I know had fallen hook, line and sinker for the crap that was on social media. They were basically lied to, and because they couldn't be bothered reading the stuff, they thought you were selling Mount Cook and it was all over. Are you bitter about the people who ran that campaign and yet seemingly successfully?
2: No, I'm not bitter, and I've met with them face-to-face and in person a couple of times now, and we've worked through where we can improve things. I think it could have been a bit clearer in the communications, but hey, that's life, and we've got to get on and keep moving forward because there's a lot of good things in this amendment bill, Mike, and we need to move forward and improve it and work on it through the select committee process.
1: Yeah. What I can't work out, would you defend it to the extent, somebody asked me on text earlier, I would say that there's a group of people in this country around conservation. At the moment you lay a finger on anything, you're dead. You will not convince them that any change is, I mean, that's fair, isn't it? They're zealots.
2: I think that there are some extreme opinions out there, but importantly for this issue, we heard, we listened and we acted, and that's what I call political leadership.
1: Yeah, but you heard and you listened to what? You listened to crap.
2: We heard and listened to the genuine concerns of New Zealanders and recognised that actually we need to ensure that we've got clarity in the wording, but also that there is support for an enduring outcome. What we don't want to do is move through a process and get to the other side, and lo and behold, if there is a new government, it's thrown out in the first instance.
1: Yeah. This wasn't a stalking horse, wasn't it? You weren't sucking us in. You weren't, you know, going for broke and then all of a sudden going, hang on, we'll do half of it, and that's all you wanted in the first place.
2: No, not at all.
1: So are you disappointed in your performance? Could you have sold this better if you genuinely believed in what you were selling?
2: I think we could have communicated more effectively. And again, the intentions and the words and the interpretations that have been given haven't all matched up together. That's on me. That's on us. And as a result, we've just stepped back, looked at the situation and taken action. However, there are very important changes that need to be made for the conservation system. There are some things that are completely broken. We need to fix it and sort it for the future.
1: Yeah. Oh, so that's a key. Need to be made or want to be made?
2: No, they need to be made. You talk to anyone who operates in the space, whether or not it's conservationists themselves, tourism operators, the Department of Conservation, we know that there's a whole range of issues, like people waiting 10 years to get a guidance concession on the Whanganui River. Yep. That's not good enough, Mike.
1: No, exactly. So you would argue that if you can get what you've got left through unscathed, it's still been worth it.
2: Oh, I think there's still a select committee process to go through, and I still think there may be some improvements that we can make. But if we can get through these key changes that we're proposing around area planning, decision making, some of the amendments that the teams at the NGOs and others are thinking about for the disposal provisions that exist, just sprucing them up and creating greater, stronger safeguards, that would be a good win for conservation and actually a good win for Kiwis.
1: All right, you have a good weekend, Tama Potaka, the Conservation Minister. Mike, you haven't mentioned anything about this police commissioner. Interested in your thoughts, as your no coverage is deafening. What would you like me to say? Would you like me to say bound to be guilty or bound to be not guilty, or do you want me to run a conspiracy theory? Or so what happens in these, just in case you

0: clearly don't know how it goes, is somebody makes an accusation which has been made, an independent, keyword there, quite an emphasis on it, independent police authority has a look at what's going on and they will come to a conclusion. In the ensuing period, there is literally nothing to say because I don't know what's happened. I don't know the person concerned. I don't know what the accusations are. I don't know what the background is. Nobody does. So what more would you have us say? Mike, your commentary on Trump, Hanson, Farage and other right-leaning politicians is troubling to me. Your support for globalists like Carney, Starmer and even worse, Mandami, is even more troubling. Do you want your current society to fail? I will give you, Texter, $50 for each example you can give me of me in any way, shape or form pointing out that Mandami is some sort of rock star or genius. When I last reported on Mandami, which was a couple of days ago, I simply told you that three of his candidates won successfully in New York in Democratic primaries, and they were Mandami candidates, not other candidates. I made no passing comment on him. I've been nothing but critical of Starmer. I have said I quite like Carney, the cut of Carney's jib. Don't necessarily agree with his policies, but I quite like the cut of his jib. I like the way he conducts himself on the international stage. I've said on this program many, many, many times, overall, I'm neutral to slightly positive on Trump. I think, to be fair, Hanson's a nut job, and Farage is very, very good at what he does, but dangerous. So there you go. That's all for the record. 17-2.
1: HBO Max is the all-killer, non-filler.
2: So wait, a streaming service that's full of the good stuff and no boring filler?
1: Exactly.
2: Right, we'll see. What have they got?
1: There's HBO original series The White Lotus, House of the Dragon, Euphoria, The Last of Us, The Sopranos, hit movies like Wuthering Heights, Superman, One Battle After Another, and then there's Friends, The Big Bang Theory.
2: Whoa, okay, I get it. Fair call.
1: HBO Max, all killer, no filler. Stream now.
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0: Mike, stop winding up the Fruit Loops. Mike, you may be reaching for the stiff drink tonight.
12: Nah,
0: it's all good fun. Have you seen the Gordon Ramsay documentary on Netflix, Mike? So inspirational and such a wake up to the reality that you can achieve anything with hard work. We binged the 6 episodes in one sitting. Kathy, yes, I have, and I thoroughly recommend it, and I'm a very big Gordon Ramsay fan. Mike, why do you think Farage is dangerous? I think he's dangerous mainly because he's like Hanson. He's surrounded

0: by people who aren't up to much. So the concept of what he's about, you might support, but once you go below the surface, and you don't generally with these sort of organisations have to go much below the surface, and they've seen numerous examples around the councils of Britain where they've done reasonably well, where the fringe aspect of the party, it attracts an unfortunate group of people, even if you buy into the broad idea of immigration being a problem in Britain, which it is. He just doesn't have enough quality around him to be a mainstream party. And that's what you need to be successful. And Hanson's the same problem. If you listen to her the other day, and I would recommend if you can be bothered going back to the Australian Press Club and listen to her speech, she's full of one-liners and anger and fury and hot-button issues. But go below the surface in the party. This was the woman who banned branches, because the moment they started having branches of the party around the country, all the nutters joined in and caused a no end of calamity, and she cancelled the branches because even she knew they were crazy. So that's what those sort of people attract.
1: For a moment there, I seriously thought you meant on trees.
0: No. Hospo, very good news from Craggy Range. I love Craggy Range. Boss got married at Craggy Range. Went to the wedding at Craggy Range. Actually, speaking of which, I must say, am I allowed to say Kylie or not really? Is that a thing? So Kylie, who does the ad libs on the show, excuse me, is getting married today. And so meteorologically speaking, she's not picked the best day to get married, but that's beyond our control. There's nothing we can do about that. It's going to be a very fine weekend. I mentioned that. I said, look, do you realise the weekend's going to be fine? It's just anyway, so she's off to get married today, so we wish her all the very best. I just hope the ad-lib situation's good for the next couple of days, because I'm assuming she's taken some days off. Anyway, where was I? Craggy Range. Supreme Award, Best Destination Venue. This is the Lion Hospitality New Zealand Business Awards for Excellence. So the Supreme winner is Craggy Range. I love Craggy Range. I love the Sophia. I love the Quarry. Le Sol, I would like, if I like that sort of wine, but that's not to say Le Sol's not brilliant.
1: What was it that you bought the very large bottles of?
0: The Imperials.
1: When everybody was looking for you, and then you were down in the cellar.
0: I bought Imperials of the Sophia.
1: And you were tasting them, and then you came out with several very large.
0: Do you know, Imperials are 9 bottles, and yeah. So I bought a 9-bottle bottle of some Sophia, which, funnily
1: you
0: enough,
1: had a good night that night, I think.
0: I had a great night. I still have those bottles, by the way. Best boutique or luxury accommodation, Craggy Range. Best destination venue, Craggy Range. I mean, come on, this is getting boring. Tala in Auckland, which is a thing. Is that Michael Meredith's place? Come on, Sam, you're into food. You should know that. I think it's Michael Meredith's place. Michael Meredith's another favourite of mine. I love Michael Meredith. It is his. Hotel Britomart is one of the best hotel in the country. That's good. Sprig and Fern, Berhampore, well done. I'm in Wellington next weekend, by the way. Put on a half tease. I'm certainly not coming to Wellington in 150K wins. Get your act together. Sprig and Fern in Berhampore. I told my daughter, I said, book the best place in town. What's the best place in town to book in Wellington? Is it the Sprig and Thorn or Fern in Berhampore? I don't think it is. But anyway, it's the best local. Entertainment venue, Tahi Bar, Warkworth. The Tahi Bar and Kitchen at Warkworth. Well done. Odd Saint is the best cafe in Queenstown. The best motel's the Beely Quarter in Christchurch. Who doesn't love the Beely Quarter? 9 minutes away from 8.
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3: The Trade Minister tells Winston Peters to move on. Cautious optimism the economy is heading in the right direction. Desperation in Venezuela after devastating earthquakes. It seems the grass is no longer greener on the other side of the Tasman. And in sport, Germany looks to keep its perfect World Cup tournament intact against Ecuador this morning. What Moana Pacifica's demise means for All Blacks captain Adi Savia. You can read Gregor Paul's analysis at nzherald.co.nz.
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4: 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Southern motorway moderate patches through Manyarewa. 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

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Jeremy and Brad, they're the rock stars. They curate the dining room daily. Who's going to sit where, looked after by whom, music's discussed and queued, the lights are set just right. Every light's on a dimmer, by the way, tableside. You got your candlelight to bring out the enchantment. The waiter will appear with a velvet cushion to keep your precious handbag off the floor. It's all wonderful. 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The white bait omelette, the harpooka curry, the confit duck, the fish and chips, the pavlovas. It is winter time at Chubo in Parnell. Seriously good times. It does not get better. Book a table at Chubo.

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3: World Cup again this weekend for the All Whites. Draw and a loss so far means we need to win tomorrow. Trouble with that is the team we team we play is the best one we face so far. So it's NZ Belgium in Vancouver. Jason Pines with us morning, mate.
4: Hello, Mike.
3: Is this a foregone conclusion?
4: Are we going to win? Absolutely. Yeah, we're through. No, I mean, it's obviously a very tough ask against the number 10 side in the world. We're 85th for reference. So, yeah, it's a mountain to climb. But at this World Cup already, Mike, as I no doubt you will have seen, some of the big guns haven't had it all their own way. So why can't there be a bit of history tomorrow in Vancouver?
3: Psychologically, would we have been dented by Egypt?
4: Potentially, yeah. I think defensively, we would have been 1-0 at half time, and it was probably the best half of football New Zealand has played on the world stage. 1-0 ahead, but the second half, Egypt came out with more intent and scored three goals. All you can do though is put that behind you, Mike. You know, you have to basically focus forward, say, right, what do we learn from that? How can we defend better? You only have to win 1-0 tomorrow. And I think that that will stem from defending well and taking chances at the other end when they come. They won't come very often,
3: no.
4: But when they come, got to be clinical.
3: Tell you, you know my view on football. I'm not as big a fan as you are, obviously, but I looked at this, especially goals 2 and 3 of Egypt. I mean, that was a league above us, wasn't it? I mean, the way that was clinical and brilliant.
4: Yeah, well, Mohamed Salah is one of the greatest footballers on the planet. And the way he scored Egypt's second goal was, I mean, he's been doing that for Liverpool for years. And, you know, you have to look at it and marvel at the skill of the guy. So sometimes you just have to hold your hands up and say, not much we could have done.
3: No.
4: What you really have to do is cut it off at the source. Belgium have a lot of good players, Mike. They're a good team, but they've only scored one goal in 2 games at this World Cup, and it was an own goal. So no Belgian player has hit the back of the net yet. So have they got a few problems in their camp? Maybe they have.
3: Okay. So we've had a draw, we've had a loss, say we have another loss, and that's it. Is this our, I mean, we seem to have a good team, the prospects seem to be real. Is this as good as we are, as good as we get? This is what it is.
4: That's such a good question. I don't really know the answer. I mean, if they were to lose tomorrow and come home with a draw and 2 losses, I'm not sure that would reflect the football that they've played. But then you say, okay, well, there's still 2 losses and a draw. If we are any good, why can't we take that next step up? Is this a World Cup too early for some of these players? Not sure. Will we be better in 2030? Maybe. But look, they've played good football at times, Mike, but at the end of the day, stick the ball in the net, win games. That's how you progress. And they have the chance, one last chance, maybe, to do that tomorrow.
3: Good. Vancouver out of 10?
4: Love it. I'll give it a 9 because right. It's not my hometown, but could be. Love it here. Great food. You'll be pleased to know, Mike, and lovely people.
3: Good. Keep the receipts and we'll cover the expenses. No worries. Jason Pine.
4: Thanks.
3: Jason, he knows that's not true. Jason Pine with the football. Bar in Wellington. The food is unbelievable, Mike. Gray's is the restaurant you want to check out in Wellington. The Salty Pigeon, No. 1, Todd Street, Brooklyn. Best restaurant in Wellington, absolutely fabulous. Well, I've given my daughter the responsibility to book that particular establishment.
5: I don't think we were just getting people to text in with cool places that they've been, were we?
3: Were we? Oh, we can do anything we like. Well, why not? This is a lot of people don't understand this. This show's largely made up as it goes along. Some people might
5: hard to believe.
3: It's literally, we've got no idea what's going to happen next, apart from the news, which I do know is happening in a couple of moments.
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13: 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A cancelled export, Limestone

0: In Auckland on 89.4, this is News Talk ZB. The only show to ask the tough questions. The Mike Hosking Breakfast with Range Rover Sport. This is News Talk ZB News.
1: Good morning. It's 8 o'clock. I'm Neva Redimanu. The trade minister's rejecting accusations. National's gone behind India's back to impose restrictive immigration settings explicitly for Indians. Winston Peters raised the claims during the first reading of the India trade deal in Parliament yesterday. It passed last night. The New Zealand First leader says officials chose not to announce the new criteria for fear of India's reaction. Todd McClay told Mike Hosking, it feels like Peters is playing games and it's time for him to move on.
2: This is a deal that is in the best interest of New Zealand. It was very carefully negotiated. Both sides know exactly what they've committed to and what they haven't committed to.
1: Hundreds of passengers around the country are being left scrambling as most flights in and out of the capital are cancelled. Wellington Airport's recording gusts of up to 100 kilometres an hour as hurricane force winds sweep across Cook Strait. Seven flights from Auckland and four from Christchurch are among those grounded. Newstalk ZB's Jordan Dunn is at Auckland Airport and says stranded passengers are gutted.
3: I spoke with some of them and they all had the same experience of me. They need to get there today. They're either trying to see family or something like that. But unfortunately, there were no flights available today.
1: A former police negotiator says an exhaustive investigation is likely to come into complaints relating to Police Commissioner Richard Chambers. Police National Integrity Unit officers have flown to Australia for the second time to interview his former partner from more than 20 years ago over sexual allegations. The historical claims, which Chambers rejects, relate to when they lived together at Red Beach. Lance Burdett says a thorough investigation is expected, but some more transparency around what's going on is needed. Cautious optimism, inflation, interest rates and the wider economy are heading in the right direction. Westpac is forecasting GDP growth of 2%.

0: this year, up from its previous forecast of 1.5%. The bank also expects inflation to peak at 4% this quarter, before gradually easing. Chief Economist Kelly Eckhold told Mike Hosking that energy price concerns have eased as tensions around the Iran conflict stabilise.
1: The recovery that we thought we'd be seeing early next year has been brought forward much more quickly. There's always been a lot of uncertainty, and we've seen the rough in the last few months, and now we're starting to see the smoother side.
0: More than 36,000 people have been reported missing after the devastating earthquakes in Venezuela. At least 188 are dead and nearly 1,000 injured after 7.2 and 7.5 magnitude quakes struck yesterday near the capital Caracas. Auckland Council's recovery office will close next week, 3 years after severe weather events hit the city. The council has bought more than 1,100 homes, out of just five it's trying to reach settlements on. 750 of the purchased homes, which were on dangerous land, have been removed. Group recovery manager Mace Ward says the $2 billion spent has helped other households as well.
2: Supporting through grants another 138 homes to mitigate against the risk of landslip and flooding.
0: A new ride for thrill seekers is expected to attract more visitors to Auckland. Sky Ride opens at the Sky Tower today, making it the world's highest lift and descent ride. And that's Newstalk ZB News with Spark for Business.
3: Newstalk ZB Sport, Tom Latham has equaled Martin Crowe's tally of 17 test cricket centuries on a day of Kiwi dominance to start the final cricket test against England at Trent Bridge. The New Zealand captain combined with Devon Conway for a 317-run opening stand, the highest for any New Zealand duo against England. Conway, who reached his 8th test match 100, told Sky Sporty, made a vital footwork adjustment early in the innings.
4: I was actually trying out keeping my back foot still and not actually having that movement. I tried it for the first three balls and then I scratched that idea and just said, right, try and go back to getting that back foot moving, but just try and get that movement in a little bit earlier.
3: Latham and Conway were both dismissed in the 150s before Ruchan Ravindra and Henry Nichols fell late. The Black Caps are 361 for 4 at stumps. International cricket coverage with Resene premium quality paints and stains. Patience is a virtue for All Whites newcomer Lockie Bayliss. The freshly signed Auckland FC attacker is one of nine New Zealand players yet to feature at the World Cup after two pool matches. Bayliss says he'll always put the team's needs first.
5: Obviously everyone wants to play and be a part of success in history, and as do I, but I understand what the team needs and it's way more important than individually what I want.
3: New Zealand face Belgium in their last pool game tomorrow, needing to win to progress to the knockout stages. And three more pools have their final matches at the World Cup today. Germany have just kicked off, looking to complete a perfect Group E record. They're facing Ecuador, while Curaçao are facing Côte d'Ivoire. Football coverage with Nissan X-Trail. The big one ends June 30. Be quick. Kazumika Borri's tied for third, two shots off the lead after the opening round of the Italian Golf Open on the European Tour. And the Manawatu Jets have grounded the Otago Nuggets 104-97 in basketball's NBL at Palmerston North. I'm Adam Cooper, that's Newstalk ZB Sport with Generate for award-winning performances. GenerateKiwiSaver.co.nz. It's 8:05. Mike Hosking is next.
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7: 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The Southern Motorway city-bound moderate from Princes Street becomes slower from Ellerslie through to Green Lane. The northern moderate patches from Constellation. Northwestern moderate to heavy from Great North Road. The southwestern moderate northbound from Puanui. 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
0: Newstalk ZB Weather Watch 24/7 with My Food Bag, ready-made meal bundles for any occasion. Gale warning in force for Manukau, Hauraki Gulf and Bremen to Cape Colville, and we have a strong wind advisory for Waitemata. High tide at Auckland, 5 o'clock this evening, Onehunga 8:20 tonight. Auckland today, periods of rain, sometimes heavy, easing to a few showers by afternoon, and gale southwesterlies gusting 90 kilometres per hour in exposed places, then easing this evening. Tomorrow, partly cloudy, chance of a shower before dawn, and ahead to Sunday, fine with southerlies. 14 is the high today. Currently, we're sitting on 11 here at Newstalk ZB.
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1: Kate, good morning. Quick question. I was AIing left, right and centre the song you were talking to me about yesterday and I couldn't do it. What's the name of the song and the artist?
2: Role Model High Hopes.
1: Role Model High Hopes. Now, that's funny because, Glenn, can you bring that up? Because I need that for the half hour's out. I put in High Hopes. I thought High Hopes is it. Tim, good morning. Sorry.
3: Hi. Yeah, just keep going.
1: I put in High Hopes. And do you know what it came up with? Bob Hope. And this is AI for you. Yeah, this absolute crap. This AI thing's a joke. And I'm over it already, and you're Claude, and you're Anthropic, and you're OpenAI. It's all BS. I'm writing a piece for ZB's 100th, right? ZB's 100th coming up shortly, and they've got me to write a piece. So I started writing that this morning because inspiration took hold of me at 4:20. And so I thought to myself, one of the things I've been thinking about for a period of time is how many companies are there in this country that are 100 years old? So what do you do these days to find out an answer to a question like that?
3: You go to AI.
1: Quite correct. So what did AI give me? Smith & Coe. Wrong.
2: Oh.
1: Closed. What's the other one that's gone bankrupt that wasn't Smith & Coe?
3: Ask ChatGPT.
1: No, the department store. What's the other department store that went bankrupt that wasn't?
2: The one in Wellington.
1: Kirk's. Kirkcaldy & Stein. 100 years.
3: Yeah.
1: Wrong.
3: Yeah.
1: I mean, how many wrong answers does AI want to give me? I mean, it blew my whole creativity up.
2: Hey, I think you're in your
1: Prime's
2: zero F's era.
1: Yes,
2: and
1: I'm
2: here for it.
3: Not your prime.
2: It makes for great radio. No, I'm here for it. I think we need more of it. We need more mongrel. I mean, I was listening to Tom Potaka, and maybe he could have the same comms help that
1: Yeah, he's a pussy. I mean, honestly.
2: He's
1: a kombucha drinking pussy.
2: He is a total victim of social media hysteria and a stitch-up, Forrest and Bird's behaviour, reprehensible, and he needs to just call it for what it is instead of going, oh, well, maybe my wording could have been better. Harden up.
1: Well, it's because he drinks kombucha, and that's his problem.
3: Oh.
1: Kombucha drinkers all over the world are widely known as pussies. I mean, there's no other way to put it.
3: Said that, there's the rev up, there's the squabble, and then there's the pull back, and you try and weave things together. I get that. You're not backing Artie Savea, though, are you?
2: He
3: stood by him on Monday morning. Wait a minute, hang on. U-turn? I'll call a U-turn when I see one. I can smell the burning rubber. What's going on?
1: Here's what happened with Artie. I was over Artie before the interview started, based on the fact that we couldn't get hold of him. And that to me speaks of an attitude. So we got hold of him, then he came on, and then I said, morning. And then there was a silence, and I thought, this guy's not paying attention. So I was double over him. But then I think he warmed to me, not to the point where we're ever going to have a drink together, but to the point where he started saying some stuff. And I thought, I get you. You're low key. This goes back to, you remember my mate, Katie Fafatai Laftuana?
2: Yeah.
1: So I grew up in the Samoan community in Christchurch, which is not literally in the Samoan community, but in the island community. And there.
2: I don't think there is one in Christchurch.
1: Well, that's not true. And Fafatai Laftuana and his large family were there. But the point being, they're low key. Pacific Islanders are low key. And so I got that and I thought, this is a low key guy. That's cool.
2: Captain the ABs, he should be better media trained than that, just to give one word answers on the biggest radio interview in the country on the back of a big announcement to just be going, I was like, are you kidding me?
3: But here's, I thought I could hear kids in the background as well, so who knows what was going on.
1: Well, what's going on? No, I'm not defending that, Tim. I don't give a monkey's how many kids you got. If you're doing an interview, you as the All Blacks captain, the kids are out of the room and you're concentrating on the job. I'm sorry, what are you going to forgive them if the kids run on in the middle of the game? Sorry, he dropped the ball because the kids needed attention. That's not how it works.
3: I guess I was trying to get behind the silences. Anyway, Artie Savea is well known for just saying actions speak louder than words. He's not known for loquacity and sort of song and dance.
1: Well, that's what he should come on and say that. And you go, look, I know Dave appointed me, but he's appointed me because my actions speak louder than my words. So there's not going to be many words this morning, Mike. But as to your Katie, here's the problem with media training. You can't media train people that can't be trained. This is a myth. The idea that you can just hang out with somebody who goes, oh, ask this, say that, you know, deflect here. It's a skill that you can't teach. You either got it or you haven't, basically.
2: Yeah. Mike and

0: you know, look, social media thing this week and for the election given this year, is there are so much clickbait and alarmism and headlines and people clicking into petitions and submissions based on nothing. None of them have read the bill. None of them know the facts. They just get rucked up because they're on social media to be rucked up. So they're like, ready to go. Yes, I'm furious. And then it just gathers a head of steam and gets totally away. And the worry is these people are voting. And if nobody's going to bother reading any facts or information and just vote on vibes and what they might have heard from the Greens or what's alarmist, we're in real trouble.
1: I don't know if this is everyone. I think this is just a gang of schmucks, and they're the noisy schmucks, and they make this brouhaha. So, and here's the deal. Like Edelman Trust Barometer a couple of years ago, New Zealanders have one of the highest rates of distrust of social media in the Western world. So a lot of us are just looking at this stuff, holding our noses, going, nah, not true.
2: Well,
1: so
2: I hope you are correct. More in a moment, Tim and Katie. It's 13 past.
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0: Beginning's line.
1: No, I like it. I was dancing to that.
2: Well, that actually wasn't the beginning. It was quite a long way into the song. And the song is not called High Hopes, by the way.
1: What's it called?
2: So no wonder AI couldn't find it for you.
1: What's it called?
2: High Hopes 3000.
1: Oh, no.
0: Yeah, High Hopes 3000.
2: Just to round out this research emergency, Bob Hope actually did sing a version of the song High Hopes. You know, High Hopes. You got High Hopes.
1: I knew the song. I couldn't believe it didn't bring up the current one. That was all.
2: That's because you weren't looking for High Hopes 3000.
1: That's true. By the way, before I get rid of the AI thing, Tyler, which I was linking to Michael Meredith earlier, AI was wrong on that as well.
0: Yeah.
1: Yeah.

0: Sorry, Katie. Yeah. So Henry on a Seamer, who was trained under Michael Meredith at a different restaurant. Yeah, yeah, that's right, Katie. Yeah.
1: I mean, I knew this, but I didn't want to text you and correct you because you're on a roll this week, and I thought I let that.
0: Didn't want to bring me down.
2: Okay. I'm gonna do a pop quiz on you, hotshot. Are you smarter than AI? So the 1996 Weird Al Yankovic song Amish Paradise is based on what song?
0: I've never heard of the song, so therefore can't answer it.
3: Well, Gangster's Paradise, obviously.
0: Glenn says Gangster's
2: That's
0: Paradise.
2: Right, Glenn.
0: Is he right?
2: That's right. Okay, Glenn, so that You're still song in the is game, based Glenn. On that song is based on what song?
0: He's thinking, except his thinking face doesn't go very well on the radio. It's just like a really funny bald guy with his eyes closed.
2: All right.
0: Quick question.
2: Here's the answer.
3: The Stevie Wonder song.
2: Pastime. That's it. Pastime well Paradise, done, Stevie Wonder, 1976.
0: No, he didn't. Did he AI? You did. You AI.
3: No, I got Sam to AI.
0: I can say no more. Right. Well, and was that song written by Michael Meredith at any point or not really? Now, quick question.
1: Sorry.
0: Go.
1: Is your question interesting or is it more pop quiz stuff?
0: It's a pretty bloody good question, but you go first.
2: All right, go on.
1: Okay, I was just going to say, Glenn, has Mike fessed up this week about his latest J-Lo movie obsession? Mm. I think we've got a next front-runner to Made in Manhattan.
0: Well done.
3: Well, unfortunately, that was caused from this department. It wasn't somebody recommended
2: That's
3: that movie
2: fault.
3: To Mike.
2: Did
3: no,
2: they?
3: Well, not me.
0: Oh, who was it?
3: Yeah, somebody. See, this is where Mike will reinvent history.
0: Oh.
3: Who is it who Asking comes in here so excited about things
0: was
3: all the time?
0: Was that Jason?
3: Yes.
0: You're kidding me. Was it Jason? Oh, my God. But
2: Jason's a J-Lower.
0: Yeah, he's a
2: J-Lower. What?
0: Well, who isn't a J-Lower, honestly?
1: Very rare for Mike to watch a movie on a weeknight, and he was hotline.
2: Movie on a weeknight.
0: It was, no, it was what happened.
2: In his Warriors jacket?
0: No, it was a rainy afternoon. And Katie said, "How about it?" And I went, "Why not?"
1: It's so not true.
3: No. And you watched the movie
2: so
3: instead.
2: Lame. It was it was so cold and wet, and my Warriors jacket wasn't warm. So I can't believe this.
1: Yeah.
2: What's going on?
0: Office
2: Hard
0: romance.
2: Enough. Get out there. Do some running.
0: Made
2: in
0: Manhattan is being replaced by Office Romance. It is J-Lo at her finest. And the guy from Ted Lasso. The what was his character? The bearded
1: Brett Goldstein.
0: Yeah. That wasn't his character, that's his real name, but that's a superb. Now, quick question because I've got to wrap this. You know how we're going to Wellington next week, right?
1: Not next week.
0: This next weekend.
1: Okay.
0: Or is it not next? I thought it was next weekend. Is it not next weekend?
2: Oh, my goodness.
0: When are we going?
2: We might or might not be going to Wellington sometime.
0: Is it controversial of me to ask the Prime Minister on Monday whether we can stay at Premier House?
1: Oh, yuck. We don't want to stay there. Apparently it's a dump.
2: Yuck. Do you know what the art on the walls is like? And you can't even get J-Lo movies.
1: I don't even have Netflix. Come on.
0: Okay. Well, we won't
1: do
0: be staying.
1: Do room service?
0: I was just saying to some people off air, I was looking at hotels, and to be honest, Wellington is devoid of a quality hotel. There's a bunch of hotels, but when you look at them, it's like, really, honestly,
1: That's
0: we could
1: we
0: do.
1: Need advice on from the texters. Where's the best place to stay in Wellington?
0: Well, we're already taking advice
2: out.
0: On the food, but half
2: Throw
0: the food was
2: ZB.
0: Wrong. It was the wrong city.
2: ZB
0: and,
2: text AI.
0: Yes,
2: that's
0: just
2: the one. That's the smart one.
0: Don't know what's going on here. Anyway, lovely to see you guys. You have a good weekend. And we'll catch
2: Always a joy. See ya.
0: I don't think that's true, Tim. It's 8:22.
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5: The Trade Minister says India hasn't been left in the dark about anything in the trade deal. The Public Service Commission backs Richard Chambers to stay in his role. Signs of economic fallout from the Iran conflict may be shorter-lived than feared. And in sport, a tough start for Lydia Ko at the PGA Championship Women's Golf Major. Harder to win but worth winning. 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
6: 7 July is coming up faster than traffic. Now we've got a crash, Green Lane East heading towards the roundabout and the Southern Motorway. Do update us, 0800 jammed. Southern Motorway, moderate from Princess Street, slow from Penrose. The Northern, moderate from Constellation. Northwestern, moderate to heavy from Great North Road. If your tax return is due, file online at ird.govt.

0: 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Ivanka Zonic for TimeSaver Traffic.
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11: Hosking.
10: Yeah, you're just Googling me now. I mean, Sofitel, yeah, I looked at that. It's okay, I guess. The QT, it's got a bit of quirk to it. Glenn stays whenever he's there at the Museum Apartments. He loves the Museum Apartments at the Glen. He's in the corner suite. The Bolton, I looked at the Bolton. I was uninspired by the Bolton, to be honest. I looked at the website. It looked okay. Views were all right, but the rooms looked a bit, you know, eh.
12: Because the good thing about the Museum Apartments is you can roll out the door and straight across the road is the Panhead Tap Room.
10: And what about the Tapapa?
12: Oh, yeah.
10: The Intercontinental, everyone says the Intercontinental. So I chat-GPT'd. I said, what's the most luxurious place to stay in Wellington? And he went, well, a lot of people say the Intercontinental. I did say, yep, I'm a snob. I went to Katie, I said, should we get the presidential suite at the Intercontinental? And she said, for God's sake, those were her words, for God's sake. But it did have a beautiful view. And I'm into views. If you're staying in a place like Wellington, stay with a view. Why wouldn't you? Sofitel, everyone's, you know, best by a mile, says somebody.
12: How can you beat a view of a tap room?
10: It's not a bad point, Glenn, at the end of the day. Right, Karl Stefanovic appears to have been sacked or he's resigning. I can't quite work out which is which, but he's stuck in London at the moment in some sort of, you know, sticky place. But that's the Channel 9 media story. We've got another ISIS bride coming back home. We've got the unemployment. There's a lot going on in Australia, which is why we have Murray Olds, and he is but moments away. Now for the news, here at News Talk ZB.

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11: Good morning, it's 8:30. I'm Neva Reddy Manu. The Trade Minister says India hasn't been left in the dark about anything relating to the trade deal, as Winston Peters is suggesting. The New Zealand First leaders accused National of covertly imposing tighter criteria specifically for Indian migrants at the bill's first reading last night. He suggests officials kept the changes under wraps out of fear of legal challenges. Todd McClay told Mike Hosking this is not the case and Peters needs to move on.
12: The officials always will talk about various things in there and so on, but there is nothing secret here. There's nothing hidden. There will be no surprises other than New Zealand First is again against the trade agreement.
11: Huge swells and extreme winds are causing chaos around the lower North Island. Gusts of 150 kilometres per hour have been recorded at Wellington's Mount Coco, grounding flights in and out of the capital. All Cook Strait ferry crossings have been cancelled, with 8-metre waves recorded around Wellington Harbour. In Taranaki, fallen trees have twice closed State Highway 3, and Met Service warns there's still potential for winds to pick up. Meteorologist Heather Keats says that while Wellington's currently being hammered, warnings are in place throughout the country.
13: We're expecting snow again for higher spots of North Canterbury and Marlborough, so road snowfall warnings still in place too for Lewis and Porter's Pass.
11: The Public Service Commission's backing Richard Chambers to stay in his role amid investigations into historical complaints. The Police National Integrity Unit and IPCA are investigating sexual allegations made by a former partner, which the police commissioner rejects. A Public Service Commission spokesperson says there's no need for Chambers to stand down at the moment. Signs of economic fallout from the Iran conflict may be shorter lived than feared. Westpac economists are forecasting brighter outlooks for inflation, interest rates and the wider economy as fuel price concerns ease. They expect GDP growth to reach 2% this year, while inflation is forecast to peak this quarter before declining. Chief Economist Kelly Eckhold told Mike Hosking that the oil market has been more resilient than many expected.
14: Headline inflation globally is not rising as quickly. There's a lot of other central bank governors out there noting this and saying that the urgency they may have felt to start raising rates is not there now.
11: Dunedin City Council says it's committed to finding a path forward for South Dunedin's flood plans despite delays. City councillors paused South Dunedin's flood mitigation project yesterday after Otago Regional Council added engineered flood protection requirements, which will take 4 months to research. Existing plans include raising land and upgrading drainage, costing up to $2.5 billion. Mayor Sophie Barker says residents deserve urgency.
15: We have discounted doing nothing. But if we are talking about investing hundreds of millions of dollars, we need to understand the scale of the challenge and the costs, benefits and trade-offs of each option.
11: A major historical agreement is one step closer to being legally honoured. Parliament's voted in favour of the Nelson Tents Trust Bill at its first reading, giving effect to an agreement signed last year. The government's promised to return more than 3,000 hectares of land in the Upper South Island to ancestors of original owners. That's Newstalk ZB News with Spark for Business, building growth through tech innovation.
16: News Talk ZB Sports. New Zealand have dominated England on the opening day of the third cricket test to reach a 361 for four after winning a crucial toss. Andrew Alderson has been watching on at Trent Bridge.
17: Tom Latham with 151 and Devon Conway with 157 have produced the highest partnership for any New Zealand wicket against England and the second highest overseas on a pitch brimming with runs. The pair accumulated 317 in a controlled display, which only found minor peril in the form of half appeals and ambitious catch it. Concerns were raised whether numbers 3 and 4 Henry Nicholls and Rachin Ravindra would need to go to hospital with pad rash. They entered in the 73rd and 74th overs respectively and had departed by the close.
16: Conway admits it was a crucial toss for his captain Latham to win and choose to bat.
18: I mean, that was the play obviously. We know that the wicket was going to be quite nice and it was certainly very important for us to put pressure on the bowling. So it was nice just to be there for an extended period of time and build a partnership there with Tom. So it was the play today for sure.
16: News Talk ZB's international cricket coverage with General Finance, great rates and a member of the Depositor Compensation Scheme. An eventful start to the final Group E matches at the Football World Cup in New Jersey. Germany got off to a flyer in the second minute on TVNZ.
19: And there's Fitz! And in a trice, Germany have a lead!
16: Just moments later, though, Ecuador rallying back with an equaliser.
19: Here's Angulo. He can cause a problem. Angulo strike and splendid goal!
16: It remains 1-1 at the first half hydration break. Côte d'Ivoire leads Curaçao 1-0 at the similar juncture. A draw for Germany would be enough for them to top the group. Football coverage with Nissan X-Trail. The big one ends June 30. Be quick. A tough start for Lydia Ko at the PGA Championship Golf Major in Minneapolis on Sky Sports.
20: Well, she's got her work cut out for her tomorrow afternoon to try and make her first cut in a major this season.
16: Ko's managed just one birdie on the par 5 15th in her 4-over par opening round. It has her tied for 100th. Only the top 70 players will progress after tomorrow's cut. I'm Adam Cooper. That's News Talk ZB Sport with Generate for award-winning performances. 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It's 25 to 9. Mike Hosking is next.
10: 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Time saver traffic.
21: Early birds get 15% off parking at Auckland Airport. Earlier crash, Green Lane East heading towards the roundabout and the Southern Motorway has been cleared. The Southern Motorway moderate Princes Street through to Mount Wellington. Slightly heavier from Ellerslie. The southwest and southbound a breakdown between Dominion and Hillsborough. 15% off airport parking. Book before the 30th of June using promo code EARLYBIRD. Conditions apply. Time saver traffic and travel.
11: 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There's a gale warning in force for Manukau, Hauraki Gulf and Bremhead to Cape Colville, and a strong wind advisory for Waitemata. High tide at Auckland 5 o'clock this evening, Onehunga 20 past 8 tonight. Auckland today, periods of rain, sometimes heavy, easing to showers by afternoon, and gale southwesterlies gusting 90 kilometres per hour in exposed places, easing though this evening. Tomorrow, expect cloudy conditions with a chance of a shower before dawn, a high of 17, and ahead to Sunday, fine weather with southerlies. Today's high 14, currently we're sitting on 11 degrees. 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
22: Reading an article, someone was asking the question, was Scrutiny Week worth it? I got a little bit excited about Scrutiny Week. This is a parliament where they're in recess, but the ministers turn up and they're sort of well, scrutinised. Our first year seemed quite interesting, and I think we did year three this year, could be year four, but I think it's year three, and it sort of turned into a sort of a bitch

0: session where everyone just goes at each other. But having discovered this morning, out of scrutiny week, if this and this alone came out of it, then it's well worth doing. So a 777 breaks down, Air New Zealand 777. I mean, there's something about Air New Zealand that's not right. So there was the plane the other day that was in the soft ground. In other words, it sunk. I mean, come on, honestly. But this 777, which is a separate plane, broke down on the tarmac at Los Angeles. So it needed an engine change. Good news. Boeing has one of the biggest global engineering hubs in Los Angeles. They are right there. Fantastic. Go to the cupboard and get yourself an engine, screw it on. Unfortunately, the engineers at Boeing in Los Angeles are not recognised by New Zealand Civil Aviation Authority. So we had to fly six of our own engineers to Los Angeles for 6 days. And you can imagine the chaos that ensued because of that. That is everything that's wrong with New Zealand. Now, if you can criticise this government, and I do, that's the sort of bollocks they should have fixed. Now, they will tell you, and I'll ask Luxon about this on Monday, they'll say, oh, we're on to that. 3 years, and this rule will have been here forever. Second question, if you're working for the Civil Aviation Authority, you know these are the rules. Why aren't you proactively changing them yourself? Why aren't you sitting there, whoever the head of the CAA is, why aren't you sitting there going, this is rubbish, and I need to do something about it? Why are we sitting here in 2026 flying six engineers halfway around the world to fix a problem that the people who can also fix it were there to fix anyway, and therefore not inconvenience God knows how many passengers and how many members of Air New Zealand, not to mention the money involved? I mean, is that the most idiotic thing you've heard all week or what? 21 to 9.
1: International correspondence with NZI Insurance. Peace of mind for New Zealand business.
0: Murray Old, how are you? Oh, he's on the phone. Oh, he's on the phone. How are you?
2: That sounds bonkers to me. Yeah, very well, thank you. Good morning.
0: I mean, what do you do? Hey, your unemployment rate, we were talking to our financial analyst about it earlier on, so the headline down a little bit, so you're thinking to yourself this is quite good. But there's a softening there, isn't there? The number of jobs you're creating, the tide is turning, Murray.
2: Oh, well, it is. And you look at, there are three things, actually. You forgot about the auction clearance rates on the back of the federal budget.
0: Hopeless.
2: Now, that's really, really gone soft. You've mentioned inflation and unemployment. On the first blush of the figures, you think, oh, that's going pretty well. The headline inflation rate, as you say, was down in May. But you strip out things like the volatility of petrol prices, and that's what the Reserve Bank looks at, the underlying inflation measure, they call that. Well, that's gone up to 3.6%, well above the Reserve Bank target of 2-3%. I mean, everything else is going up. Rent is going up. Education, eating out, health, the cost of health is going up. Same as unemployment you mentioned, 18,000 jobs lost last month, 40,000 people found work. This is beauty, isn't it? You know, what's that, 22,000 new jobs? Well, not really. I mean, not really. The fact of the matter is, the five-year high, 4.5, that was down last month. But here's the thing. The hiring intentions of businesses large and small, that softened as well, along with the auction clearance rate. Yeah. People aren't going to hire other people, Mike, because they're a bit anxious about the future.
0: Yeah.
2: So, this is far from rosy. Absolutely far from rosy.
0: Is the guy who's in charge of the ISIS brides named Burke? Is it Burke who's in charge of that?
2: No, I beg your pardon, Tony Burke is the minister. Yeah, they're calling him Tony Burke, remember?
0: That's right. So I'm listening to him on the radio yesterday, and he's going, we're going to the edge of the law. We're going to the absolute edge of the law to look after these women. We're going to make sure they're going to monitor it. One of the things I didn't realise, they're not allowed to use a phone unless they get permission.
2: They can't use a phone. They
0: any communication.
2: That's right. No phone, no internet, no email. I don't think it applies across the entire group of women and children. I mean, look, most of them came home last month. Some came home in February. There was one woman left in Syria with her child, her daughter. She was banned in what they call a temporary exclusion order. But that, according to the government, was not enough to stop her simply applying for a permit to come home, and she's on the way home. The opposition's howling about this. Oh, you should have done better. You should have done more. But we learned this morning there was the chance of a high court challenge to the government ban on this woman. So she is coming home, but as you say, with all these caveats, she simply is not allowed to have a mobile telephone. There's no internet available to her. She can't use an email at all. So

0: it remains to be seen where she's going to live and what she's going to do. She's a Sydney woman, but according to all the authorities, she's going to be monitored, perhaps the most closely monitored person in Australia.
1: Amazing, eh? Do you know Carl?
0: Never met Carl, but I've seen him a lot. He's the most, well, he's one of the most ubiquitous characters in Australian media, but had been at Nine for over 25 years, but he's gone. This morning, they opened up the Today Show, only, half an hour, 40 minutes ago. Carl will not be back. Carl has gone from Nine, he's gone from the Today Show. And why? Well, it looks like he's just got too big for his boots. And, you know, to be fair, I think Nine wanted to get rid of him as well. They only offered him a one-year contract last Christmas, and that runs out this coming Christmas. He's just a bit toxic for them now. The figures for Nine, the morning breakfast show, if anyone watches that, I just find that completely bizarre. Much rather listen to radio. But anyway, people, you know, a handful watch Nine, and a slightly larger handful have been watching Seven. So Nine's been getting his backside kicked by Seven, even though, you know, the poster boy, Carl Stefanovic, is there on Nine. So maybe it was just time for the new owners, the new management and so on at Channel 9 to say, you know what, bugger it. He can go and have his podcast, interview. I mean, Tommy Robinson, is he controversial or is he a bit of a has-been? He's yesterday's man. I mean, he's everywhere.
1: Yeah, I think it wasn't a scoop. I think my read of this between the lines is Stefanovic was looking to get out, basically, and so he was just cajoling them to the point where they were going to sack him. I mean, Robinson was a mistake in the sense, the guy's a crook. I mean, say whatever you want about free speech and stuff like that, but he's a convicted felon. I mean, so...
0: And a nasty, nasty man. I mean, all this racism stuff, forget it. Why give the guy oxygen?
1: Have they offered you the job? Are you the filler? Yeah, I mean, you'd be ideal, wouldn't you?
0: No, nor have they offered me Kyle's job either at our end. I don't know why. I'm available.
1: Oh, for goodness sake. Allegra and Zali, I was watching them yesterday as well, and they'd done this. I don't know if you saw it, but they walked out to the camera, and they'd done this thing whereby one of them would say something, and then one of them would step out and the other one would step in and say something, and then they'd step out and then step in, and they didn't quite get it right, and so it sort of turned into this weird dance. But anyway, do you reckon they got a future or not?
0: Well, look, Zali Steggall, I knew you were going to ask me about this. Zali Steggall won her seat here in Warringah. She unseated Tony Abbott. It's my seat. Tony Abbott was my Member of Parliament. She unseated him in 2019. 2022, she won 61% of the vote after preferences. So she's rock solid here. Allegra Spender in Wentworth, which was Malcolm Turnbull's old seat over there, she won 54%. So they have strong positions individually. How they're going to go as a party, because they are the only two members of the so-called Teal movement, Zali Steggall and Allegra Spender, who actually form this new party. They haven't got enough members to actually be called a party. And neither wants to be leader. Where's the quote I've got for you? Where is it here? Appealing to people who don't believe the major parties are listening to them, out of touch, they've invited liberals, cheeky things they are, they've invited disaffected liberals to come and join them, and neither wants to be a leader. Steggall says, quote, the organisation will be centrist, but will be led by the community we represent.
1: It's got disaster written all over it, hasn't it? you can see it going down the drain. Listen, you're doing the business for Stevie on Monday, so I look forward to your company and I wish you a very good weekend in the ensuing period. Murray Olds, 14-2.
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10: I think you're bonkers, Mike. I would much prefer that Air New Zealand did what they did than leave it to who knows who to do what. It wasn't who knows who. It was Boeing. It was Boeing. It was their plane. It's like breaking down in front of the Toyota dealer and your Toyota Corolla and you're going, oh, no, I can't let the Toyota guy touch my Toyota because I've got to bring some other engineers in. Come on.
11: But wasn't those the guys who left the letter in the plane that time?
10: It's not a bad point. It seems that T-Swizz is getting married at Madison Square Garden. We now have four people, speaking, of course, under anonymity because they're not authorised to speak. An application was filed. Winnick Productions filed an application to the city's Street Activity Permit Office in early June, New York, of course, authorisation to set up a tent or canopy outside the arena for the event, which would include somewhere between 500 and 999 attendees. This is for July 2 to midday July 4, the event being on July 3. Several members of the Kansas City Chiefs have also booked rooms for around July 3 at the Marriott Marquis or the Marquis in Times Square. So it would appear that they're getting married in Madison Square Garden. Now, I've been to Madison Square Garden, and I can swear on my life I did not sit there once and go, tell you what, this will make a good wedding venue.
11: Isn't this romantic?
10: Precisely. So it's not remotely romantic. It was very good for a concert, and it's not bad for the Knicks. But at no point did I think I can see T-Swizz walking up the aisle because there is no aisle. So anyway.
11: And also, is 999 really an optimum number of guests at a wedding?
10: And is that culled down from something bigger? Eh? These are questions worth answering, aren't they? 9 to 9.
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12: 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The southern motorway moderate to heavy coming in Ellerslie through to Newmarket. The northern moderate patches from Constellation. No real delays on the northwestern or the southwestern upper harbour motorways flowing freely too. Start strong on cold mornings with Century Batteries, New Zealand's trusted battery. Ivanka Zonic for time saver traffic and Travel 0800 jammed updates us.
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10: Tell you what, it's all go for such a new retirement village. Surprising how many e-bikers Arvida's retirement community in the beautiful Te Awamutu actually has. So the cycling residents, they go the distance, all sorts of short and long distance bike rides on a regular basis. They not only do it for the health benefits, of course, because it is very good for the cardiovascular system, they also do it for the social times and the engagement with others. They regularly end up at the old local cafe, so whether it's a solo ride from Te Awamutu to Cambridge or group ride to Porongia, you're going to find these e-bikers always wearing the safety helmets, of course, and the high-vis vests on the bikes. Now, the resident cyclists are getting out and about and enjoying their life, which is what Arvida's 34 Living Well communities are all about, of course. They're all about the resident-led activities, unique to each community. So to find out more about Arvida and to read more about Te Awamutu and their e-bikers, the website is, as always, Arvida, A-R-V-I-D-A, arvida.co.nz.
21: Hosking.
10: F1 this weekend, Austria, Red Bull Ring. I can't remember whether it's the Red Bull Ring for the final time it's going to be swapped out, or is it Zandvoort next year, or is it Francorchamps?
11: Man, if you don't know, who
10: knows?
11: Yeah,
10: no, exactly. Okay. One of them's going to interchange as of next year, but I quite like the Red Bull Ring, so it should be. And I note that Rachel Brooks, one of the people you'll see, one of the reporters, has quit. So she won't be there. She'll be back apparently at in Britain in a couple of weeks, but apart from that, she's off. She's leaving Sky TV. 5 away from 9.
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10: It's a weird thing. I was watching a little bit of it yesterday afternoon, the American Fair. It's part of the 250th for America. It's a 16-day celebration. It's on the National Mall. Now, they were going to have a concert, but all the people who they had lined up pulled out once they realised how political it all was. Only Vanilla Ice is left. So, and Vanilla wasn't doing the national anthem, so they had to get someone to do the national anthem. Spa in Barcelona, you did right to Spa. The Auge. I don't know that I was a huge fan of Barcelona. Were you a fan of Barcelona, the track?
11: Can you concentrate on what we're trying to do here?
10: What are we doing? Well, we're just listening to another version of a national anthem, aren't we?
11: Well, what's your judgment on it?
10: It's not bad. It's all right. It's not the greatest I've heard. She's no Jennifer Hudson.
11: Who is she?
10: She's Alexis Wilkins.
11: And she is?
10: No, she's a woman in her own right, Glenn. Don't
11: is
10: know.
11: She? Is she, though?
10: She's a woman in her own right who sings the national anthem. Yes, she's going out with Kash Patel. Yes, she's his girlfriend. And yes, she was also on the FBI jet and all that stuff. Because the last time she did a national anthem, he flew her out there to do the national anthem at the wrestling match.
11: And now when she gets up to this bit here...
10: Is this a problem?
11: What's she trying to prove when she does this?
10: Okay, stand by. Here we go. Buckle up.

0: Okay, come on.
1: Nah, that's good. That's
0: come
1: good.
0: Come on.
1: That's good. Cashy's got a good one there. Or is that sexist? I don't know. Back on Monday, you have an awesome weekend. And don't get arrested. Happy days.
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9: 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Mike Hosking, Marcus Lush, Matt Heath, Tyler Adams, all the names you can trust. 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
10: Good morning, it's 9 o'clock. I'm Neva Reddy Manu. Hundreds more homes are without power in Wellington as the region continues to be hammered by hurricane force winds. Around 500 households have lost power in Pukerua Bay near Porirua, while almost 300 homes are affected in Lower Hutt. It comes as severe gales up to 150 kilometres an hour whip the lower North Island, downing trees, lifting roofs and sending trampolines flying. Met Service meteorologist Braden White says the southerly front is blasting winds through Cook Strait.
11: There's still the potential for some of those wind gusts to pick up even a little bit more as we head through the morning, so people should definitely be cautious as they're going out.
10: And heavy snow and icy conditions are impacting parts of the South Island. State Highway 73 between Springfield and Arthur's Pass in Canterbury and State Highway 8 between Lake Tekapo and Twisel are closed. NZTA also has multiple warnings in place across other central South Island state highways. People are being urged to take extra care if travelling inland. The war in Iran may have helped end our brain drain. Stats NZ data shows Kiwis leaving New Zealand outnumbered Kiwis moving back here by just over 37,000 in the year to April. While that's relatively high, it's down more than 8% on a year ago and almost 19% on 2 years ago. ASB senior economist Mark Smith says New Zealand is feeling more like a safe haven right now.
12: We're going through a pre-heightened period for global volatility with a Middle East event, things like that. That could actually encourage more New Zealanders to stay put rather than to go offshore.
10: A tourism heavy hitter says the government's new tourism policy statement may sound dull to some, but is extremely important. It set out goals for the sector and detailed how it plans to get there over the next decade. The statement's made up of 8 policy objectives, including striving for tourism that works for all regions and delivering high-quality visitor experiences. Tourism industry Aotearoa CEO Rebecca Ingram told Mike Hosking that this is huge for the sector.
13: Tourism's a $46 billion industry. We create 1 in 9 jobs in New Zealand and we haven't had a national policy view.
10: Teachers say the impact of ongoing hoax threats goes beyond lost classroom time. Dozens of educational institutions across the country have received threatening emails over the past month. Police are investigating Tuesday's latest wave, which targeted

0: polytechnics, councils, schools and media. PPTA President Chris Abercrombie says schools work hard to make up lost teaching time, but the interruptions inevitably affect learning.
1: Well, it's most likely a hoax. You have to treat every single one as a serious threat, so you have to evacuate the school or lock down the school, and yeah, that just creates so much stress and uncertainty that's so unnecessary.
0: Some young Kiwis are having to push for a diagnosis as bowel cancer cases rise for people under 50. An Otago University and Bowel Cancer New Zealand study reveals more than half of respondents had to wait more than 6 months for a diagnosis, and a fifth waited more than a year. Many people were diagnosed with advanced stage diseases and say their symptoms were initially linked to other conditions. Oncology Professor Chris Jackson says a lot of these people insisted on more tests and eventually got the right diagnosis.
2: That just goes to show that people do understand their own bodies when things aren't right.
3: News Talk ZB Sport, Côte d'Ivoire are closing in on securing a place in the knockout phase of the Football World Cup. They're 1-0 up over Curaçao at halftime in Philadelphia, courtesy of this strike in their 7th minute on TVNZ.
4: Pepe pounces! Yeah! Côte d'Ivoire had the start they wanted. Set up by Diamande and critically finished from close range.
3: Germany, who have already locked up top spot in Group E, are level at 1-1 with Ecuador and New Jersey. Ecuador need a win to give themselves a chance of advancing. Football coverage with Nissan X-Trail. The big one ends June 30. Be quick. The Black Caps are determined to build on a memorable first day of the deciding cricket test against England at Trent Bridge. The visitors are 361-4 following Devon Conway's 157 and Tom Latham's 151. Conway hopes the wickets of Ruchan Ravindra and Henry Nicholls in the late afternoon sun don't come back to bite.
5: Yeah, a little bit disappointing that we lost two wickets there at the end, but you know, we've got a lot of batters in the shed, so hopefully we could just kick on, keep building those partnerships, talk about those things for long periods of time.
3: Conway and Latham combined for 317, 6 runs short of their best effort as a duo against the West Indies at Mount Maunganui last December. It's the highest partnership of any New Zealand pairing against England and the second best against any opponents overseas, behind Terry Jarvis and Glenn Turner's 387 in the Caribbean in 1972. Liam Lawson admits it's too early to start talking about his Formula One future as reports begin to emerge about Red Bull's plans for next year. A Spanish outlet claimed F2 driver Nikola Solov had been guaranteed a seat in one of Red Bull's two teams. Racing Bulls were quick to dismiss the story. Lawson says he's happy with where things are at, sitting 10th ahead of the Austrian Grand Prix this weekend.
6: It's been a very good season so far. I've enjoyed it a lot. Obviously, a lot to learn with these cars, and we're doing that every single weekend, and we're in a good place, but obviously trying to keep that momentum going.
3: Dame Lydia Ko is at risk of missing the cut at a third straight golfing major. She's opened with a 4-over par round at the PGA Championship in Minneapolis, currently in a tie for 100th. And confirmation, reigning national road cycling champion George Bennett will line up in next month's Tour de France. I'm Adam Cooper, that's News Talk ZB News and Sport with Fisher Funds, New Zealand's largest specialist KiwiSaver provider. It's 9:06.
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8: Nearly 10 plus 10 promotion on now at Kusina Appliances. Now the Southern Motorway moderate citybound Ellerslie through to Newmarket. Northwestern light to moderate citybound approaching Newton. Slow from Grafton Gully heading down towards Parnell Rise. The northern moderate Constellation through to Tristram. No delays on the southwestern or upper harbour motorways. 10-year warranty, save up to 10% on Miele at Kusina Appliances, The Strand.
0: 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There's a gale warning in force for Manukau, Hauraki Gulf and Bream Head to Cape Colville. And a strong wind advisory for Waitemata. The high tide at Auckland, 5 o'clock this evening. Onehunga, 20 past 8 tonight. Auckland today, periods of rain, sometimes heavy, easing to a few showers by afternoon, and gale southwesterlies gusting 90 kilometres per hour in exposed places, easing this evening. Tomorrow, expect cloudy conditions, chance of a shower before dawn, a high of 17, and ahead to Sunday, fine weather with southerlies. Today's high 14, tonight's low 8. Currently, we're sitting on 11 degrees here at News Talk ZB.
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Welcome to Friday, 8 past 9. Good Lord. That would be the first time in a very long time. Kerry Woodham with you through until midday. 0800 80 10 80 is the number to call. 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I read the Stuff story this morning and thought, oh, cry me a river. Do the student loan evaders who finally get nabbed really expect sympathy when they bleat to the media? Stuff this morning has the story of Vic, not his real name. He was at Wellington Airport last month heading home to Australia, where he's lived and worked as a medical specialist for three decades, 30 years. When three police officers approached, he was arrested, spent three nights in custody, and at a court hearing had his passport confiscated. He's still here, Stuff writes, a month later, unable to work. Vic hadn't committed a criminal offence, Stuff writes, but he owes, IRD calculates, student loan arrears of almost $180,000. He's just the 13th person arrested at the border in the last decade for student loan debts. Vic's brother, Bob, not his real name, has an even bigger bill of about $310,000, a debt he says he'll be paying off until he dies, unless he can negotiate a reduced deal. The brothers came home to care for an ailing father. They accept they owe the money, and they accept they should have responded to IRD's repeated attempts to contact them. Yeah, think? But say it's only been in recent years they realised how much they owed, despite the fact that these overseas loan defaulters say they're the best and the brightest. Oh, didn't realise. When we signed a contract, and when IRD got in touch with us, that if we didn't pay it back, there'd be interest and penalties on the loan. These are our best and brightest. That combined from those two brothers is almost $500,000, but it's a drop in the ocean compared to the $2.3 billion owed by about 113,000 overseas-based borrowers. They sign the contract to borrow the money off the taxpayer. They know they owe the money. When they don't pay it back and IRD contacts them, they refuse to acknowledge they owe the money because they're going through a lot at the time. Easier to bury your head in the sand. And then they cry, poor me, when they realise how much they owe. Makes my blood boil. Taxpayers already pay 70 to 80% of the cost of their degrees. They're asked to contribute a small amount. Can you imagine what that specialist is earning in Australia? According to Google, a specialist in Australia starts at $250,000 Australian, goes up to $1 million Australian. That moron could have the loan paid back in a couple of years and could pay his equally dopey brother's debt off as well. IRD was given extra enforcement funding in the 24 budget and began cracking down on serious debtors last year. Revenue Minister Simon Watts said IRD had exceeded its targets, collecting $544 million in bad debts since then, when the target was $395 million. Long way to go till we get the $2.3 billion back that these shysters have in effect stolen from the New Zealand taxpayers, but it's a start. One of the reasons why the overseas-based borrowers build up such mammoth arrears is because while onshore Kiwis don't pay interest on their loans, someone who's been offshore for 180 days sees the government charge 5.6% interest on their debt. For those in arrears, another 9.6% in penalties is added. The brothers say, oh, we only actually borrowed about $60,000 between them in the early 1990s. By Vic's maths, his debt has gone up 800%. Well, his maths should have kicked in earlier, shouldn't it? When he realised how much the loans, arrears and the interest was going to cost him. If he can do the maths, he should have done it a whole lot sooner. An April law change allows IRD discretion to remit interest. Previously, they could only forgive penalties.

0: And that move was opposed by both Treasury and the Ministry of Education. But Simon Watt said the changes were a practical way to recover debt that might otherwise never be repaid. And I think he's probably right. Better to get some of it back than none at all. Vic says he's had depression and cancer, and that meant that he just buried his head in the sand when it came to his debt. You think the people who helped pay for his medical degree don't experience hardship as well? Do you think the people here who helped fund him into his high-paying career don't get depression and cancer as well? And maybe, just maybe, if those loan defaulters paid back what they owed the taxpayer, we would have more money to help people who suffer from depression and cancer in this country. I have no sympathy. The more they crack down, the better. News Talk ZB 0800 80 10 80 914.
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0: Just can't imagine anyone trying to justify taking out a loan, signing it, loan, student loan, it's in the name, brightest and best, loan. A loan means you have to pay it back. I can't understand how they can be so stupid and then say, oh, it's all the penalties that I could easily pay the loan back. Well, pay it back. Just the same way so many thousands of New Zealand students who are the brightest and the best, who are either here using their degree to work in New Zealand or have gone overseas and have understood that the New Zealand taxpayer

0: they will already fund the lion's share of their degree. They will take out a loan, some of them, and they will pay it back. Like, oh, it's all the fines and the penalties. You know, the loan itself was really small. So pay it. Can you, I mean, you all agree, but I'd really love to hear how anyone can possibly justify it. I can understand all of a sudden, out of the blue, oh my God, you've had amnesia. You were crossing the road in London, got hit by a black cab, knocked to the ground, and your memory was wiped. You don't remember how you came to be a highly respected surgeon, but bugger me, you are. And eventually you come back to your full senses and find out you're back working, but your memory's gone. You've completely forgotten you took out a loan in New Zealand and studied for a degree. And then all of a sudden you find out, because of the penalties in the arrears, that you owe $180,000 on a $30,000 loan. How else could you forget? $180,000, $310,000 is a monumental sum to pay back. But it didn't happen overnight. But it did happen. Andy says, totally, I mean, everybody agrees. I'd love to hear one person who can explain how this happens. Andy says, totally agree with your sentiments on these topic. These student loan evaders are preventing the governments of the day getting ahead. That guy should be made to stay in New Zealand and work off the debt in our hospitals before leaving. No justification. It took me 6 years of hard work to pay off my 60k loan. These people are ripping us off. Disgraceful. It's not a parking fine. Couldn't agree more. Karen says, could not agree more. Loan defaulters really wind my gears and then have the nerve to complain. Ardern had a chance to do something when they ran home during COVID, saying it wasn't kind to stop them at the border. Instead, gave them 2 weeks free, nothing is free, accommodation, says Karen. I agree. We were absolutely onto that when COVID was happening and they were coming home. Andrew, good morning to you.
1: Good morning, Kerry. How are you?
0: Really? Well, I'm wound up. This always winds me up.
1: Yeah, for good reason. I think these people knew exactly what they were doing. They ran the gauntlet. They got caught.
0: Yeah.
1: A bit of embarrassment on their side and... God knows why they went to the media about it, but that's what people tend to do.
0: I know. And then, I mean, I suppose they think they've got a pretty good chance of being able to come home when only 15 have been detained at the border out of 113,000.
1: Well, that's right. But I would say let's not stop there. I know that benefit fraud in New Zealand is just rife. And it's probably about time we got cracking into that.
0: Yeah.
1: The Moana Pacifica money, you know, that was good money thrown at a failed model. Let's get that back. There's a lot of money that just gets flushed down the toilet every year, and let's not just stop at these guys fleeing the country after getting an education. That's my thought.
0: Moana Pacifica, when you're talking about that money, are you talking about the Pacifica Medical Association backing them, or the money the government put in, or...?
1: Well, that, the whole fact that it was always going to fail, you know, I've got my opinion on it, but it was a model that was flawed in the first place. We shouldn't be giving taxpayer money to...
0: sports teams.
1: Sports teams, particularly when we know it's not likely to be a winner in some sense.
0: And the very reason it was set up failed at the first hurdle too, to promote... rugby within the Pacific Islands, to be able to keep Pacific players within the Pacific Islands.
1: Well, that's right. And then you got old Winston coming out and claiming he's going to resurrect it, whatever. Mm. That was always going to happen too.
0: I guess the Pacifica Medical Association has its own money and can back whatever they wish to back for their own reasons. But yeah, I think the $2.75 million from Sport New Zealand could have probably gone to Commonwealth athletes that struggle along on the smell of an oily rag doing the pole vault or the long jump.
1: Well, that's right. Absolutely. Mm. But anyway, good job that National brought that rule back in. I think it was under, was it Stephen Joyce who brought it in back in the day? And some people are up in arms about how dare you treat them like criminals. But end of the day, they owed

0: money to New Zealanders. They weren't prepared to give it back and they suffered the consequences.
1: Absolutely. Thank you, Andrew. Lovely to hear from you. Love to hear from you as well. 0800 80 10 80 is the number to call. You should try working in a bank or a finance company for a day, Kerry. It's mind-boggling what credit staff have to endure is worthy of an Olympic gold medal. Tell me more. Give me a call, 0800 80 10 80. I don't know. I have no idea what you mean, actually. I don't. You mean the sob stories you hear or the abuse you face? Kerry, it'd be good to see the statistics on which types of degree do not pay their student loans. I suspect it's the BA students, the greenie freeloading program wokesters. Well, more than 50% of them do not finish their BAs. So that is taxpayer money down the drain. News Talk ZB 924.
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1: News Talk ZB. We own a business. If you don't pay your taxes, they throw everything at you. If you renege on your student loans, somehow it's okay. Maybe the IRD should be in charge of student loans if they aren't already. Well, most of the money owed is from people who are living in Australia. And I thought we had an agreement with Australia that they are able to go into the wages of New Zealand citizens living in Australia and get the money. Like if you owe money, if you're paying child support, I'm pretty sure they can go in Australia and grab your money. They should be able to do the same for loan defaulters. Hi, Peter, you are in Australia.
12: I am in Australia.
1: Hello, hello.
12: How are you this morning? All good?
1: Good, thank you.
12: Now, I had to pay for my house, pay it back, my car and all the rest of it. I'm a firm believer in that if you owe the New Zealand government anything over $5,000, then your passport is reworked to 6 months. And then if you don't start paying it back, it's not issued for another 6 months. So until you've paid your loan back, your passport's rejigged, the 6 monthly reissued.
1: Yeah, well,

0: Yeah, I just do not understand why they haven't taken a stronger line before now. This has been going on for years. I remember after the global financial crisis, a prominent New Zealand businessman begged overseas borrowers to pay the money back so that New Zealand would have a better chance of paying its bills in a financial crisis. He said, you owe the money and would be lovely if you could do your civic duty. They basically stuck two fingers at him. So this has been going on for years.
1: Absolutely. If you don't pay your car loan back, they come along and take it off you.
0: And imagine if you said to the bank, yeah, you know, I've just had a bit of depression and I haven't felt like paying my mortgage. So, you know, I'm not going to pay it. It's just not going to happen.
1: Anyone that owes the New Zealand government over $5,000, your passport is rejigged to 6 months and revolves on 6 months until you pay the bloody thing off.
0: Couldn't agree more, Peter. I think we are going to have to take this kind of tough attitude. You can imagine why they thought they could slide into the country and see their ailing father. Because only 15 have been detained at the border. This is a very confusing one. I think you need to take your meds, darling. Get into them, Aunt Kerry. You're always so right when your money is involved. Tax, that is. How dare he, says Aunt Kerry. He's probably a right-wing voter like you. It's usually what you call dole bludgers you are abusing. I haven't abused a dole bludger in years. I'm long overdue, in fact. You've reminded me. I'll do that on Monday. News Talk ZB, 9:30.

0: used a doll bludger in years. I'm long overdue, in fact. You've reminded me. I'll do that on Monday. News Talk ZB, 9:30.
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2: 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If you can update us further, 0800 jammed. Then you're going to hit traffic from Bond Street, a moderate patch through there. The southern motorway flowing well. The northern city bound, moderate at Upper Harbour. 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
8: With Your Ride, New Zealand's number one taxi app, download Your Ride today. Flights and Cook Strait ferries are cancelled and hundreds of homes around Wellington are without power as the region continues to be hammered by hurricane force winds. Trade Minister Todd McLay says New Zealand First needs to move on rather than promote misinformation about the India free trade deal in a bid to gain votes. The Public Service Commission's backing Richard Chambers to stay in his role as police commissioner amid investigations into historical sexual allegations made by a former partner. Rescuers are desperately trying to save the thousands of people missing after yesterday's twin earthquakes that struck Venezuela. The death toll already stands at 188. Australia's Santana Minerals has paused its controversial fast-track application for a proposed gold mine in central Otago, saying it's seeking more data, reports and time with regulators before proceeding. Property visionary suddenly takes leave for health reasons. Read more at nzherald.co.nz. Now back to Kerry Woodham.
9: Thank you, Scarlett. It is 26 minutes to 10. So many texts. Carl says, my daughter left for Australia owing $30,000 and wasn't repaying it. Eventually, the IRD contacted me for her whereabouts. I happily provided them with her details, says Carl. Good for you. Spent 5 years studying a near $90,000 loan, nearly 36, and it's almost paid off, $400 a fortnight. Don't use my degree, sadly, but chose to serve the public instead in a 111 capacity. Very unfair that others don't pay it back because they leave New Zealand. 69% of them who are overseas based don't pay it back. On the student loan payment, there's no excuse. Why should they get let off anything? My son was second year uni when the first year free came in, then 1 year out when the last year free came in. He missed both, but had the attitude that he chose to go to uni, so it is what it is. He works in Aussie, sends his payments back to the IRD, and is chipping away at paying it all off. The exchange rate also helps to cover the interest costs. Absolutely no sympathy for the

0: best and the brightest who want to stick one up us by not paying their debts. Most of us pay our debts. All power to the people tasked with recovering it. I hope we get them all. Oh my God, says Lorraine, our daughter insured, okay, with some of our help, that her student loan was paid off when she went to study her master's in the USA back in 2009 to avoid interest. Being stopped at the airport in due course, why does stuff even give these people airtime, says Lorraine. Well, I suppose it helps us in terms of, you know, knowing, and well, I know they're there, but reminding us, giving us another jog. This is something I've been absolutely on a tear on for years. And they sit there and they think they're so clever. Craig, good morning to you.
1: Good morning, how's it going?
0: Good, thank you.
1: Yeah, it always surprises me every time the subject comes up. You think, well, I've always been brought up that, you know, a loan, you pay back loans, it's not yours, and all that sort of stuff. But I sort of wonder two things. Was, is their credit rating affected if they don't pay the loan back? Got to maybe go against their credit score so that if they're not paying it back, then down the track when they want to go and buy a car or appliances, it'd be like, oh, sorry, sir, you've got a really bad credit rating.
0: I don't know. If you're living overseas, I don't know if you're able to, you know, have that applied against you if you're living in Australia or, say, the UK.
1: Yeah, if IOD could have a bit more teeth and sort of and do stuff like that, and also maybe make it that when you take out your student loan, you sign a bit of paper that if I don't pay it back, whatever, then I give authorization for the New Zealand government to garnish my wages no matter what country we're in. Stuff like that. But I always find it funny how when I've had loans, you've got to have, you know, some sort of guarantee against paying it back and all that, whereas a student loan, you have nothing. And I thought, well, maybe they could have the parents as a guarantor, but I thought that's a bad idea because the kids would just go overseas not paid and the parents are screwed.
0: Yeah.
1: But, yeah, it should be something along affecting your credit rating so then it's going to haunt you down the track, even if they could make it so wherever country they're in, it affects their credit rating too, then it's going to affect them for a long time. But I certainly, like, if they come back into the country, I reckon they should basically take their passport off them at the airport and go, right, you're not getting this back until we organise some sort of repayment scheme.
0: Yeah. Yeah. And surely it's got to be, for those that bury their head in the sand, perhaps suddenly after 10 years of, you know, partying in Ibiza and travelling the world and having the best high old time, you grow up and you think, oh my God, the student loan, all those letters that I've ignored. You know, it would be a hell of a shock, but maybe, just maybe, it would be a relief to have to be confronted with it and to have to pay, come to some arrangement. Like, I think there should be some leeway to say, okay, well, we'll take off half of the penalties or some of the interest. If
1: Yeah, but I still reckon they should make it so that some sort of thing between all the countries that no matter where you are, you have to pay back your loan, because there's probably going to be similar things. Well, not so much as states, because college is normally paid for, but there's got to be other countries around the world that have similar things to student loans, and people are just skipping out on that as well. But there needs to be consequences for sort of stuff. You can't sort of come back to New Zealand and go for a skiing holiday down Queenstown and then go back home again. It should be like, oh, no, sorry, your passport is flagged. What are you going to do as far as a payment schedule, get something set up? But it might be the odd one or two person that completely forgets it, that thought they've paid it off maybe through an automatic payment, it hasn't gone through, but even that's not really an excuse.
0: No.
1: I mean, there's got to be something done, because at the end of the day, the money that they're skipping out on is really money that should be, will be going towards future people wanting to learn in our colleges and in universities, and they're like taking money away from future generations.
0: Yeah, and they just don't care. They do not care. It's appalling. No. Thank you, Craig. I think perhaps you're right. I mean, the measures are all there to make it much, much tougher and more uncomfortable for thieves, because that's what they are. They have stolen money from the New Zealand taxpayer and future generations of taxpayers. They've already had the gift of a 70% of their degree. Years ago, says a texter, our son went to Australia after spending 1 year at uni. The student loan wasn't huge, but he buried his head in the sand about repayments once leaving New Zealand. Just probably

0: thought it would never catch up with him, I guess. It wasn't till he received a letter, the texter writes, that I'm not sure who, from IRD or immigration, saying he'd be denied entry at the border if repayments were not made, that he woke up. Suffice to say, he repaid in haste. Two of our other children work here in New Zealand and they pay their student loans. News Talk ZB, I do think this is a bit unfair though. A texter says it's the generation of entitlement and no responsibility, partially promoted by Ardern. This has been going on since Ardern was at university herself. Anonymous texter, so we can blame Jacinda Ardern for many things. The defaulting student loan takers, not so much. News Talk ZB, it is 19 to 10.
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4: Sharon, a very good morning to you.
5: Good morning.
4: You've got a child in Australia.
5: Yeah, I've got a child living in Sydney.
4: Yeah.
5: She left here with she came out of uni with a $90,000 student loan and went over there having paid about $60,000, having worked here for 3-4 years.
4: Yeah.
5: And had to go there to benefit her career and make her career go forward.
4: Yeah.
5: And will eventually come back here, but probably not till she has children or whatever.
4: Yeah.
5: But because it's a better place to raise kids. But they go to benefit themselves. And so she had no intention of not paying back her student loan with it, knowing it would have interest on it. The IRD in Australia will take it out of your pay now, like if you ask them to, like they do here. But it's obviously not only all our brain drain that have gone over there, because if they had a brain, she pays $500 a week towards her student loan. But she's paying $600 off her loan because she's making $100 on the exchange rate, which outweighs the interest. So they don't all have a brain that have gone, or they'd be doing that. That's the stupid part about it.
4: I just cannot understand how they can possibly expect any sympathy.
5: Yes. Exactly, because they're not thinking. Because actually, by going overseas, they're actually in a better place than those that are staying.

0: here, earning less and struggling to pay it off, because if they're in the right, whatever they want to do, and they're earning the decent money, then they should be gaining. And then they've got the exchange rate in, on their behalf, and they're creaming it.
1: I know. And part of the stuff story where they quote this, these two brothers, and also what naff brothers. You can understand one being a grifter, but two of them, you'd be a bit disappointed if you were the ailing dad they'd come back to see. If that's
0: And the other thing where the government missing out also, and what's annoying her, is she has quite a bit in a KiwiSaver here, of which she has no interest. She will probably not be back maybe for, I don't know, 15 years or more probably. I'm hoping less, but who knows? Doesn't matter how long, but she's hoping to come back with enough money to be able to secure a home. Probably these lot of these ones that have gone, they won't need KiwiSaver because they're going to look after themselves in an attempt, but they can't access that KiwiSaver. And if she could access her KiwiSaver, she would pay her student loan off, so the government would win.
1: Yeah. Yeah, I know.
0: So, you know, they could get it there as well. They could get their money back. But, yeah, they don't, they're not offering to help them in that way either. So her KiwiSaver will sit in there, basically, unless she uses it for a first home here, which if her first home is here, she will, because otherwise she'll never get it. She won't get it till she's 65. And so they're, you know, so, but if the government let them take it, if they can prove that they're resident in another country for more than 5 years or something, then they could get that student loan paid off.
1: Yeah, absolutely. And that's the thing that gets me. Thanks, Sharon. I've had so many parents and individuals say that they paid it off while they were overseas, that either the kids paid it off while they were working overseas, or people who took out the loan themselves and paid it off. Vic, the doctor, says if 70% of people in his situation are in arrears, it suggests a systemic problem in the way the system was set up and how the IRD is dealing with re-engagement. No, but it's not 70% of student loan borrowers living overseas who are not paying it. It's 70% of people who are in arrears who are getting the interest and penalties slapped on them. So there is no actual systemic problem. There's no problem with the IRD. No. The problem is not with the IRD. The problem is you, Vic the doctor, because you haven't paid it back. You're the problem. It's you. Hi. You're the problem. It's you. Not the IRD. And not the system. You tit. Hello, John.
2: Good morning.
1: Hi.
2: You've certainly put the cat amongst the pigeons this morning, Kerry. Lit bit of a fuse, so good on you. The comments I'm about to make have come from my wife. She used to tutor and specialise in travel and tourism here in Auckland. And the conversations that she had had with a number of her students, that they are just revolving professional students. They have no intention of working. So having achieved a qualification in travel and tourism, they'll then move, for example, to computing courses. And they just continue to stay in the system. And many of them have acknowledged to her they have no intention of paying the student loan because they have no intention of working. So there's a slightly different viewpoint.
1: God. Yeah. I've heard of people doing that, that they start off doing a drama course, then they go to politics, and then they think, oh no, maybe I should do, you know, I don't know, Russian literature or something. So they'll stop and start and be perennial students and wonder why their loan is so huge.
2: Yes, exactly. And she said, you know, they would receive smaller amounts. It might be one off, say, $1,000 or $1,500 a year for stationery expenses, items of that nature. She said they seldom, if ever, actually spent it on stationery.

0: area would just be, you know, a little glorified something for them to make use of in whatever private and personal way they wish, but, you know, seldom contributed towards the overall cost of what it was they were supposed to be doing.
1: Yeah. Yeah, exactly. That's a really good point you make too, John. Thank you very much. 0800 80 10 80. It's 9 to 10.
2: When you see them on the road, you suddenly remember you have wing mirrors. Suddenly orange doesn't mean speed up. Suddenly you don't need to check your phone at the lights. And you're suddenly checking your blind spots. Yep. 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Because they are.
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1: This comes up every single time we talk about this issue. And so, Dave, I'm not at all surprised that you brought it up. I disagree with the view of most this morning on the student loan front. I believe university fees are out of hand. Easy for the boomers to harp on about how they paid their loans when tertiary education was effectively free in the 70s and 80s, and young couples could live a relatively comfortable life raising several children on a single income. Those days are well and truly over. I'm approaching 40 now with four children, have managed to pay off my student loan. We're still drip feeding my wife's 20 years later. We spent a year living in Oz, took a 12-month holiday from paying our student loans. I have a much bigger issue with the tax evading big company owners and charities, in inverted commas, like Gloria Vale evading millions of dollars of tax. Just my thoughts. Every time this comes up, and I agree with you about the big companies and the IRD is going after them as well, and the charities, there really needs to be work on that front. But every time, what about you boomers? Well, I'll tell you what about you boomers. In 1960, there were 16,500 university students across the whole country who had their university education paid for. It really was the brightest and the best back then. They only took what they needed for the professions. So that was 1960. In 1970, there were 34,700 university students across the whole country. In 1980, there were 51,500. And you took the very best. There were no student loans. And then people demanded university education for all. We all have a right to go. It's elitist. It's snobbery. It's favouring the patriarchy. It's favouring Europeans. Everybody should be able to go to university. Okay, so everybody did. And now we've got

got roughly 180,000 students who are all sort of fannying around, fulfilling themselves in different courses. And so you can't have it both ways. You either have it free and elitist, and I don't actually think there's anything wrong with higher education being elitist. There's a thought that only the very brightest academics do get in there. It doesn't make them better people. It just means that that's what they're good at. They might not be terribly practical. You might have, you know, electricians and plumbers who earn more because they can do more. Fine. But you either have an open slather and you pay a proportion of your cost of study, or we keep it to a very, very few people. You cannot have it both ways. So all those boomers you talk about didn't get a chance to go to university. It was an open slather. All this takes me back, Helen. Chris Isaak, Wicked Game. He turned 70 today. I danced with Johnny and Jared in the final of Dancing with the Stars to this. Well, when I say danced, I just got moved from man to man in a shambolic fashion. They danced. I just writhed around between them. It was living my midlife, well, past midlife, living an old lady dream is what I'll say. Chris Isaak and Wicked Game will take us through to the news at 10.

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7: 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Mike Hosking, Jerry Woodham, Ryan Bridge, Marcus Lush, all the names you can trust. 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
8: It's 10 o'clock. I'm Scarlett Swetanovich. Wellingtonians are being told to stay home if possible.

0: as 150 kilometre an hour winds batter the region. More than 60 flights have been cancelled to and from the capital, and all Cook Strait ferry sailings halted as a southerly front moves across the lower North Island. In the west, fallen trees have closed parts of State Highway 3 near New Plymouth. Met Service meteorologist Braden White says the winds are considered hurricane force.
1: We're seeing these strong winds in the lights of Wellington and the Marlborough Sound, but also then it just continues north and is blasting over the top of Taranaki as well.
0: In the south, State Highway 8 is shut between Lake Tekapo and Twizel, while Canterbury's Porter's Pass is also inaccessible due to snow. The Trade Minister says it feels like Winston Peters is playing games with his claims of bad faith surrounding the India trade deal. The New Zealand First leaders accused National of covertly introducing a restrictive immigration criteria explicitly against Indian migrants. Peters claims officials kept it under wraps out of fear of India's reaction. But Todd McLay says both sides know what they've agreed to. He told Mike Hosking it's time for New Zealand First to move on, otherwise people will think they're just screaming and yelling to get votes. More than 36,000 people have been reported missing after the devastating earthquakes in Venezuela. At least 188 are confirmed dead and nearly 1,000 injured after 7.2 and 7.5 magnitude quakes struck yesterday near the capital, Caracas. Former Director of US Foreign Disaster Assistance, Jeremy Condyke, told the BBC getting search and rescue teams on the ground is essential.
2: The first 3 days or so after an event like this are really critical because that is the window for most of the live rescues.
0: Easing worries about fuel prices could spell good news for inflation, interest rates and the broader economy. Westpac economists have released rosier projections on all three counts. Business reporter Michael Sergel runs through what they're saying.
3: The Westpac team's now forecasting GDP growth will hit 2% this year, up from their last forecast of 1.5%. They reckon inflation will peak at 4% this quarter before gradually easing, and they're now expecting just two OCR hikes this year, probably in September and December.
0: Hopes the government's new tourism policy statement will help attract more high-value visitors. The statement sets a long-term direction for the tourism sector to guide decisions on policy, investment, infrastructure and marketing. It's aimed at helping the government's goal of doubling the 2023 value of tourism exports by 2034. Tourism industry Aotearoa CEO Rebecca Ingram says there are several views on what makes a valuable visitor.
4: For some, it might be the amount of money that they're going to spend while they're here. For particular regions, they want more visitation.
0: More than 200 people have died in Spain as temperatures across parts of Europe soar past 40 degrees. A record-breaking heatwave has been sitting over southwestern Europe for days, forcing schools and stores to close as people try to escape the heat. The French Health Ministry is also reporting more deaths linked to the extreme weather, saying Paris has seen four times more heart attacks than normal over a 24-hour period.
5: In News Talk ZB Sport, ecstasy for Ecuador at the Football World Cup. They've come from behind to beat four-time champions Germany 2-1 in Group E action in New Jersey, booking a place in the knockout rounds. The decisive strike came via a corner in the 78th minute, on TVNZ Plus.
6: One goal to change their lives. Vite plays it in. Rodriguez, it is touched in! Plata from right on the line! And Ecuador are alive and kicking!
5: Germany had already secured passage in the round of 32 as the top qualifier. Cote d'Ivoire finished second in the group after a 2-0 win over Curaçao. Ecuador advances one of the top-ranked third-place finishers. A sense of excitement for Auckland FC's newest recruit. All-Whites attacker Lockie Bayliss has signed with the club following a standout A-League season with Newcastle, including helping them secure the Premier's plate. Bayliss says the move across the Tasman felt right.
7: Yeah, especially, you know, representing the All-Whites as well. I feel like it's going to be good for me to, you know, live in New Zealand and really connect with the New Zealand fan base over there. So, yeah, I'm ecstatic and really looking forward to it.
5: Football coverage with Nissan X-Trail. The big one ends June 30. Be quick. England bowling coach Tim Southee admires the way his attack stayed committed in the heat on day one of the deciding cricket test in Nottingham. The Black Caps are a healthy 361 for four at stumps after winning a crucial toss on a flat deck. Tom Latham and Devon Conway put on a whopping 317 for the opening wicket, but Southee has praised his bowlers in trying conditions.

0: teams.
1: Test cricket, it's hard, and on a surface like that, it's particularly hard. So I think the effort throughout the day was pretty good, and I think we got some rewards late in the day, which should give the guys some energy going into tomorrow. Like I say, with a new ball in hand and an important first hour tomorrow.
2: Day two starts at 10 o'clock tonight. I'm Dean McLaughlin. That's News Talk ZB News and Sport with Fisher Funds, investing in New Zealand for over 25 years. It's 10:05.
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4: Traffic jam or open road, Lazy Boy Comfort is calling. Now the Southern Motorway flowing fairly well, just a little bit of traffic getting on Drury. Once you're on, you've got no delays. No delays on the Northern, Northwestern or the Southwestern motorways. Don't miss Lazy Boy store-wide savings on right now. Visit any of the Auckland Lazy Boy stores today. Avanka Zonich for time saver traffic and travel.
5: News Talk ZB Weather Watch 24/7 with My Food Bag, ready-made meal bundles for any occasion. There is a gale warning in force for Manukau, the Hauraki Gulf and Bremhead to Cape Colville, and a strong wind advisory for Waitemata. Next high tide at Auckland at 5 o'clock this evening and at Onehunga at 8:20 tonight. In Auckland today, periods of rain, sometimes heavy, easing to a few showers by this afternoon. Gale southwesterlies though, gusting 90 kilometres per hour in exposed places and easing in the evening. Tomorrow partly cloudy with the chance of showers before dawn, a high of 17. Currently in the city, it's 12 degrees. Today's high, 14. Tomorrow's low, 8 degrees.
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6: News Talk ZB, just coming up to 10:07. We have been discussing the case that is highlighted in Stuff this morning of Vic, not his real name, the doctor who came back to care for his ailing dad. He was in Australia working as a specialist, stopped at the border and told, "Oi, you owe 180K, give it back." Spent 3 days in police cells, his passport's been confiscated, and now he can't get back to Australia. He knows he owes it. He ignored the letters from the IRD, but he was stressed at the time. No. $2.3 billion owed by people who took out loans, the clue's in the name, and haven't paid it back. So it's part of a tougher crackdown on the part of IRD. IRD's customer segment leader, it's a funny name, Rebecca Baker joins me now. Very good morning to you.
7: Morning, Kerry.
6: Customer segment. You didn't make the name. Now, when it comes to the measures that you can apply to defaulters, I think we're agreed that no more Mr. and Mrs. Nice Guy, because we've been asked

0: moment. That'd require some changes to the current system. But if I think about some of the measures that we have and some of the enforcement that we can take overseas, we can do some of those things. And obviously, we've been talking about the current arrest at the border, which is a last measure for us. But those are some of the sort of things that we're doing currently for those that aren't contacting us, aren't doing anything to engage around paying off their loans.
1: So what's the process? Somebody goes overseas for work. They don't make any arrangements. What happens next?
0: So the first step is they'll get some reminders or notices about the assessment that they have due, or the payment. So they have two payment dates a year once they're an overseas-based borrower. So we'll issue those out to them via a letter or into their MyIR accounts. And then if they don't make the payments, that's when it becomes a default. And so, again, there'll be some system-related letters and things, and then one of our team will start contacting them or trying to make contact. So one of the big challenges we have is contact details, and obviously the longer you're overseas, the more out of date they can become. So we work really hard across, you know, not just within Inland Revenue, but to get information if they return back into the country or if they go to renew their passport or things like that. We get all of that information, and then our team are quite quick to use those details to get in touch with the defaulter, make them aware, and try and get some kind of arrangement in place, or to get a payment, essentially.
1: To get the money that the taxpayer is owed. So you say a letter. Why would you not use social media, which most people would have? A letter can be a bit outmoded.
0: It can. We do use social media for things like marketing. So more broadly, we can put on social media when the payment dates are to make sure people are aware. But we can't contact them directly about their own accounts. So we use our online portal. We also pick up the phone to try and contact them as well. But we don't directly you know, WhatsApp or Facebook message.
1: Why would you not do that? Because that would be a really quick way to get their attention.
0: I guess the challenge for us is privacy. So making sure that it's the right person that we're giving the information to, particularly if we're talking about the level of default that they're in, and then getting information from them on their financial position. So we can absolutely use social media for the broader marketing and awareness piece, but when we're talking to someone about their situation and what they can afford, we'd want to be really sure that we're talking to the right person.
1: But surely even a quick, hi, it's Rebecca from IRD, can you give us a call? That wouldn't breach anybody's privacy.
0: You're correct. It's not something that we've explored as of yet, but we do have those other methods of trying to get in touch with
1: them. I'm just thinking a letter is not going to reach anybody, not the younger ones. It might reach some of the older ones who are still out there lurking. But I just thought that would be a really quick way of doing it.
0: Yeah, I mean, we do use things like email in the online services portal as well. So it's not all traditional snail mail getting to them. But I think the other part of that is often if they've been entering the country, they're potentially giving us a physical address through customs. So that's one mechanism. But we use a broad suite of ways to try and contact these defaulters.
1: Carl sent in a text saying that IRD contacted him saying, where's your defaulting daughter? And he was very happy to give all the details he had for her and said, go after her. The other kids have paid it back. So I guess, you know.
0: We do try and contact whoever we think might have the right details for the borrowers. So it's not just limited to the information that we have about someone. Obviously, we have to be quite careful around how much information we give out. So we're typically just asking if they have a contact number for their son or daughter or brother or sister so that we can then get in touch with them.
1: So IRD's been given a bit more money to go after defaulters and

0: evaders, haven't they, as well? Those who are businesses who are trying to avoid paying the tax that they owe. And from all reports, it's proving a big success.
1: Yeah, that's right. So for student loans, overseas-based defaulters in particular, we were given some funding back in 2024, and that's how we've collected over $544 million over the past couple of years. So that's well ahead of the target that was established. It also means that we've been able to fund more people doing the work, but also make greater use of debt collection agencies to try and find the borrowers and then to contact them as well.
0: If you were given an unlimited budget, what would you do with that budget?
1: That's a really good question. I think we'd probably do more of what we're currently doing. So I guess the challenge is, if it was unlimited, we're still limited in some ways around trying to find some of these people and get the right details for them. So that's where we always start, is can we get in touch with them, and then what other measures do we have? We can do some enforcement action overseas, but it can be quite expensive. So there's all sorts of challenges around how we find borrowers, and then what actions are appropriate, depending on, you know, are they engaging with us, are they giving us information, and are we in negotiations, or are they just not in contact whatsoever?
0: So with 15 people detained at the border, can we ramp that up? So, because at the moment you could understand why Vic, not his real name, and his brother Bob, not his real name, thought they could slide into the country to see the ailing dad, because 15 out of 113,000 overseas-based borrowers, pretty good odds.
1: Well, as I said, the arrest is the last, a last resort. Mm. So we'd want to be in a conversation with people, ideally, and understanding their position. I guess one of the big things here is that when someone enters New Zealand and they have a student loan in default, we get information from customs almost in real time, and then we're very quick on contacting them. So that often generates really good conversation and outcomes. So that part's really important. And then if from there we haven't been able to engage or reach a resolution, that's where we would then look to use some of those other more extreme measures.
0: Do you have any idea how many calls you do get from customs? Because that's an interesting point, that you don't arrest them unless they've refused to engage with you, but you are getting that information that you can act on, that people scuttle into their bank accounts to start making payments. It's a really good prompt for them. How many are doing that?
1: I don't have those figures with me, Kerry, sorry.
0: No, that's okay. That's okay. You came on at the last minute, and I really appreciate that. But it is a good tool, are you saying, in terms of being able to recover that debt?
1: Yeah, it is a good... do you mean the arrests?
0: The arrests and the information at the border.
1: Oh, the information at the border, absolutely. I mean, that's the most up-to-date information that we get on someone, because they've just re-entered New Zealand. That's, you know, where we can understand that they're onshore, how to contact them, and making them aware. And we do make a number of them aware that their travel plans may be disrupted if they try to leave New Zealand without talking to us first.
0: Yep. Okay, so what would you advise families of overseas-based borrowers to do?
1: Oh, look, I would say encourage your families to get in touch with us. So whether that's through their MyR accounts or calling us, the best thing they could do is get in touch with us, provide us with as much information as they can, I guess be prepared to enter into some kind of agreement, whether that's being able to pay a lump sum or being able to pay off the default amount that they have. The best thing they could do is come to us so that we can make some of those arrangements.

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0: News Talk ZB 1022. I'm a doctor who graduated in the late 90s. Everyone in my class had loans ranging between 80 to 200,000 at the end of the degree. Mine was 100,000. I worked hard as soon as I started earning, set a goal of paying it off in 7 years and did so. I was in Oz for some of this. I'm now back home. I then started investing and bought a house. I'm in a very good financial position. So should all doctors be if they planned financially well. A surgeon in Australia will be on close to 500,000, New Zealand, exactly. Mark, good morning to you.
10: Good morning, Kerry. For anybody who's leaving the country on a one-way ticket, that should be a red flag.
0: Yeah.
10: So that should be already organised with the IRD. But I can't charge my creditors a penalty online, and the High Court won't observe it. So the penalty side, and that's also depending on the percentage of the actual debt, is not legally observed in this country. I don't know if it's observed in any other country. So that's where the grey zone really is, to how much they actually owe, because if you have a debt, you're my client, you have a debt and you willingly not to pay it, I technically can put interest on it, and the interest can be observed, but the penalty is, and the IRD is about the only company in New Zealand that will oppose penalties.

0: and they're not legally binding, and they're not observed in the High Court. So that's the disingenuous side of it. The other side, another guy had a really good point, is all loans. Like, I couldn't buy my house. I had a student loan when I don't have it now, but I had to prove that I could pay my student loan and pay the debts to my house. And without having the asset of a house, I was never going to be able to buy that house. And I have got a student loan. I got it when I was young, but the other side, at that time, I was working, so I was able to pay my student loan while I studied. Not all of it, obviously, because I was not getting paid a lot. But that's the thing, is that if we realistically, legally look at this as a proper debt, a lot of these, especially if they're under 18 years of age, you legally can't give them loans.
1: But they won't be under 18 when they take out the loan. Very few of them will be.
0: Yeah, potentially some could, but this is the thing. But like, if you're going to Aussie to live for the rest of your life, straight away you're only going to get a one-way ticket, aren't you? You're not going to get a return ticket. So that would be a red flag straight away. And then the IRD over there and the IRD here, you can, there's a lot of people paying. The other thing, the lady with the daughter with the student, with the KiwiSaver, she can put that money towards a house in Australia, first home in Australia. I've had many friends that have done it.
1: I've been, I got overtaken by events. I had a number of texts that advised of that. According to people I know, you can't charge exorbitant or disproportionate penalties, but you can charge penalties. They are enforceable.
0: No, they're not observed in the High Court or the Appeals Court. I've gone through this many times. It's the High Court just throws it out, and that is opposed by the IRD. I've seen that. And that's why your rates went back a few years ago. You used to get less for paying your telecom bills and stuff if you pay, because it's a debt. You can't put bonuses on it or anything like that. It has to be true. And so the IRD is illegally putting penalties on, and it's a threat to pay back, but it's a negotiation once somebody gets in contact, and that, ultimately, if you do the right thing, or, if you do stuff up, the penalties will be wiped. And that's and there's also another side of it.
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5: Kia ora, Aotearoa. 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
1: Hello, Doreen.
10: Good morning, Kerry. This boils my blood, this topic. It's a lot of people are upset by it. But just a thought, sort of the fact is people aren't paying their loans back. The fact is that we have mechanisms to retrieve it, but we're not using them all to their full capacity. So let's have a grace period of 6 months, do a lot of campaigning so it gets to the English people that are staying there and living in England or Europe and Australia. And as you said, the biggest pool is Australia. Let's really concentrate on them and say from the 1st of, let's say, June, no, 1st of July to the 31st of December, whatever, we will forgive your penalties. Mind you, I have to wind back from that last guy who said you can't take penalties, or even just interest rates. And if you contact us, we will write those off. So then you've got money in your hand, at least. And, you know, at least that's some way of starting, and then just use a big stick the next 6 months and say, well, if you don't pay them back, we're going to take them out of your wages through this capacity we have with the Australian IRD or whatever. So yeah, a little bit of a carrot, then a big stick. At least instead of moaning about the $2 billion, we're going to have some returned, which, you know, is fair, I think.
1: Oh, God, yeah. But, like, we've been asking nicely for 26 years longer for people to give back the money that they owe, that they agreed they owed when they took out the loan.
10: Yeah, and IRD are very good at getting money that's old. It's quite funny, my husband and I recently retired, and then we went for a trip over to Europe for 3 months. While we were away, where it was in the winter payment stage, where the retired people get that winter payment, when we arrived back, we got a letter to say, you weren't in the country, and we paid you this winter payment, so we're just taking it back. So they can take that minuscule amount back from us. But they're not hunting down the people for 30 years that haven't paid their student loan. So there are mechanisms that they can do it with.
1: Absolutely. Thank you, Doreen. Nice to hear from you. News Talk ZB 1031.
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11: 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Do drive to the conditions. We've got a few flight delays and cancellations out at the airport for domestic flights. The Southern Motorway flowing well. No delays on the northern or the northwestern. And looking at the southwestern, that's flowing freely too. Download the free iHeart app to get the best podcasts from here and around the world. Ivanka Zonic for Time Saver Traffic.
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2: With Your Ride, New Zealand's number one taxi app, download Your Ride today. Wellingtonians are being told to stay home if possible as 150km/h winds batter the region. More than 60 flights have been cancelled to and from the capital and all Cook Strait ferry sailings have been halted. Further south, a number of trucks are stuck on the South Island State Highway 73, which is closed between Springfield and Arthur's Pass due to snow and ice. The Trade Minister says it feels like Winston Peters is playing games with his claims of bad faith surrounding the India trade deal. More than 36,000 people have been reported missing after the devastating earthquakes in Venezuela. At least 188 are confirmed dead and nearly 1,000 injured after 7.2 and 7.5 magnitude quakes struck yesterday. And more than 200 people have died in Spain as temperatures across parts of Europe soar past 40 degrees. New Zealand market on pause as investors await post-Iran recovery. Find out more at nzherald.co.nz. Now back to Kerry Woodham.
3: Thank you very much, Scarlett. Somebody else complimenting you on your beautiful voice and your amazing diction after having a shout-out for Neva and Jody. And just your newsreader on right now, Scarlett. Beautiful voice. Agreed. My wife has two brothers who live in different states of Australia, writes Stephen. One sister-in-law won't come to New Zealand as she fears she'll be stopped at the border due to unpaid student loans. Very sad for their kids as they don't come to see their New Zealand cousins, says Stephen. It's very bloody sad she hasn't got the clues to ring up IRD and negotiate a payback scheme. That's the sad bit. It's entirely in her own hands. No more chances, as Doreen suggests, says Wayne. It flies in the face of all who have honoured their part of the contract to pay back the loan. I had a 30k student loan, focused the first 5 years in the job overpaying until it was gone as I had a 9% interest rate. That took sacrifice. People who took loans knew the deal. Giving them interest waiver now or forgiving the loan is a slap in the face of those that fulfilled their contracts, which is fair enough. Gail, you will have the last word because I wanted to talk about solar, but this has taken off and I'm not surprised. Good morning, Gail.
4: Oh, good morning, Kerry. I've only just joined this conversation, obviously, at the end, but I just had a thought that every student who takes a loan out is required to put a passport number in the application form, and it has to be, you know, real. So that passport generally lasts for 10 years. So if they skip the country, that passport is tagged straight away that they own money. They owe money to the IRD. Because at the moment, we're chasing people who have gone overseas and they don't realise that they've actually left the country owing that loan.
3: They seem to be fairly onto it once the once there has been a non-payment, they chase them up. There are two opportunities to pay, and once they're in arrears, they start chasing them up and sending letters and making phone calls and trying to find contact details.
4: Yeah, that's true. But the horse has bolted by then, hasn't it? So if you're leaving the country, you need to put your passport details in, and instantly that shows up that you have a student loan.
3: Well, I think that seems to be what they're doing up to a point when defaulters are coming back into the country. I'd love to know what the figures were. Rebecca didn't have them from the IRD, who I was talking to.
4: It's quite large.
3: Yeah, just after 10. And she said that it's flagged as soon as a defaulter comes back in. So they'll, in real time, customs or immigration will ring IRD, who then get in touch with the person at the contact address given when they arrive. Yeah. And they'd get a hell of a fright. Welcome to New Zealand. Here's a $130,000 bill you owe us.
4: Yes, all my three children took out a loan, and my eldest daughter did medicine. Yeah. And so she had to finish her degree in Australia. And part of the loan that we gave our children was that they needed to pay half the loan off themselves. Yeah. And so

0: My eldest daughter paid half off, and then she said, "Mum, I'm going to Australia. I've been here 6 months, and I'm now incurring interest." So we paid the rest of that off for her. But, you know, the other two stayed in New Zealand and paid theirs off. So I'm a little annoyed at these people who take the loan out and have really no intention of paying it back.
1: Oh, yeah, you can understand it. And people have made sacrifices to pay back their student loan quickly so they can get on with their lives using their magnificent degrees to make them good money, hopefully. I can understand how it would be galling if they saw others have their loans wiped for no good reason other than just the fact they couldn't be asked paying it. Just paid my $80,000 loan off as of yesterday. I'm 40. I've studied multiple times. I love learning. I knew exactly what I was committing myself to. Pay for what you buy. It's simple. Okay, last word to you and congratulations. News Talk ZB, it is 20 to 11.
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1: News Talk ZB. Now, yesterday, National said, hey, if you want to put solar power on your home, we've got a cheap and easy way for you to do it. If we're re-elected, we're going to introduce a home energy fund. And what that will do will be to provide low-interest, long-term loans that are repaid through rates. So your household can invest in solar, batteries, insulation, heat pumps without the upfront cost. And you'd also allow people to install solar without the need for council consent. Susan Edmonds, the economics correspondent, has had a look and said, well, what does that offer that we don't already have? All major banks offer favourable loan terms called green loans, and that would cover things like solar power systems and electric vehicles with either no interest or 1% interest for 3 or 5 year terms. So Susan Edmonds writes, what's the problem with bank loans? Well, Christopher Luxon says that

0: the banks had quite a high rejection rate and were not offering loans at the scale required. So you generally need to have a home loan with a bank to qualify for a green loan, and that's been a problem for people such as retirees. When it comes to the planned scheme, it would secure the loan against the house. It would be paid back via rates over a much longer period of time. So instead of 3 to 5 years, which at the moment the banks are asking for, it could be around 10 years, although there'd be no penalty for an early repayment. Could be structured over 20 to 30 years, so you'd be paying much less. It's intended that the savings on the power bills would outweigh the repayment amount, and that would be the option of deferral for people who struggled to pay. If the house was sold, the loan could transfer to a new purchaser or be repaid. It's been estimated most systems pay for themselves with the power savings in about 7 years. People would still need 20% equity in their homes. People who rent properties have generally missed out on solar power so far because there's limited incentive for them to pay to put a solar power system on a property owned by somebody else. The upfront cost has been too high to make it worthwhile for most investors. National said its scheme would be open to landlords, writes Susan Edmonds. We expect many to take it up because the cost sits with the property and can be repaid over time, that 20 to 30 years. So when I said it would be cheaper, the actual interest rate may be higher than the green loans the banks are offering, but you'd pay it back. You'd have much longer to pay it off, and the savings would help pay for it. Does that make sense? I'm keen. I'm very keen. We get a lot of sun. Not today, we won't, but then hopefully you'll be able to store it. I like the idea of alternative forms of power. For those who already have solar power, see, I've heard differing stories from you when we've discussed this in the past. The claim in Susan Edmonds' story is that it's estimated that most systems pay themselves off with power savings in about 7 years. Is that correct? Some say after 20 years they still haven't managed to make it pay for itself. I just explained. A texter says, as a landlord, what incentive is there for me to install solar? I'm not going to save on my power bills as a result. No, but your tenants will, and you'll get a better class of tenant. You'll be a better landlord. It'll be a selling point for the house if you want to sell it further down the track, I'd imagine. Marie says, Susan Edmonds doesn't take into consideration owners who don't have mortgages but are cash poor. They can't get a mortgage, and the green loans are tagged to mortgages. 3 to 5 years is not a long term. Tagging it to rates is good because all homeowners have rates. This is a good policy. Long-term energy benefits for a better country too. Marie, she does. That's exactly what she said. She said the difference with National scheme from the green loans is that you would be able to get a loan if you're a retiree. Quite often the loans will require you to have a mortgage and an income. With this scheme, you wouldn't need that. If your mortgage is paid off and you haven't got that much spare cash to throw around, you'd be able to set it against your rates over 20 to 30 years. So what do you make of the idea? I'd be very interested to, and especially if those of you have already installed solar, are they correct in saying you'd probably pay it back in about 7 years? News Talk ZB 0800 80 1080 11 to 11.
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6: News Talk ZB. Trevor, a very good morning to you.
7: Good morning, Kerry. How are you?
6: You've done the sums on the systems.
7: Yes, yeah. First of all, I put solar on my business roof about 10 years ago, and that was an investment of just over $30,000. But it did pay it back because my average bill then was about $800 a month because I used a lot of power.
6: Yeah.
7: It was done without batteries because we only operate during the day. So
6: right.
7: We use it when we use it. But doing a bit more investigation now to put them on at home, and I've been on all the trade shows, and like at the field days, went around the mall.
6: Yeah.
7: And comparing it to Australia, to put an equivalent 5-kilowatt system on a house in Australia is half the price of New Zealand.
6: Is that economies of scale or?
7: Or bureaucracy and permits and just people clipping the ticket too much. In New Zealand, we need to get, could be economies of scale, but I was also at a trade show in Holland and a lot of the glass houses are putting them up over there. And a 5-kilowatt battery was €900.
6: God.
7: Batteries in New Zealand are about $1,000 per kilowatt.
6: Yeah.
7: So I can't quite understand on why we're getting either shafted by the manufacturers, by the installers, or by the council's bureaucracy that needs to happen. But it'd be better to sort that out at a government level rather than give money out. They're still going to be going to people, manufacturers, etc., who are just clipping the ticket on it all.
6: Yeah, because it's not like it's new technology. And, you know, everything in technology that's new costs more. This has been around for a very long time.
7: Exactly, and I can't see the difference between solar panels used in Australia, why they aren't just allowed to be used in New Zealand as well.
6: Yeah, no, really good point, Trevor. Thank you very much for making it too. Where are we? I've had solar for almost a year and have saved $2,000 on power so far and will pay the solar system off in 7 years. Although another point is that's been made by Mark, what's the lifespan of the solar system hardware? Easy to say it pays off in 7 years. The panel and batteries probably don't last 10. Can you inquire from a pro? Well, I'll certainly ask a pro to call in and let us know how long the hardware lasts, whether it makes economic sense to switch over. I suppose you'd say if you're an expert in solar panels that it does. Wouldn't you? It'd be silly if you didn't. Well, get a better class of tenants. What happens to tenants who can't afford solar panels? Stuff them, says Kerry. God, you're an idiot. It's the landlords who put them on. And if you have got a landlord that's putting on solar panels to bring down your lower, you know, to bring your power bills lower to ensure you don't have to pay as much, you're going to get a tenant that's grateful. A tenant that is willing to stay. A tenant that's willing to look after the property. A better class of tenant. God, you're a numpty. If you keep looking for a fence, you will undoubtedly find it. Keep searching. Jelly Roll. Newly single Jelly Roll. Ladies. Jelly Roll is on the prowl. Hands Up is described as a gospel-tinged country stadium anthem. The song is a deeply personal, motivational track centred on redemption, faith and pivotal moments in his life. See what you think. Hands Up and Jelly Roll will take us through to the news at 11. Back with more Solar Chat after the news.

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9: It's 11 o'clock. I'm Scarlett Swatanovich. Strong winds are continuing to cause disruption in the lower North Island as a wave measuring more than 10 metres is recorded in the Cook Strait. Wellington and Taranaki remain under orange wind warnings with gusts of up to 150 kilometres per hour recorded in Wellington. More than 60 flights have been cancelled to and from the capital and all Cook Strait ferry sailings halted, with locals told to stay home if possible. Met Service meteorologist Heather Keats says warnings are in place until midnight.
10: This low, which is sitting out to the northeast, it is pushing around these strong southerlies. It's pushing all of this rain and all of this wind.
9: Further south, State Highway 73 between Springfield and Arthur's Pass Village in Canterbury's reopened after earlier being closed due to heavy snow and icy conditions. Rescuers are desperately trying to save the thousands of people missing after yesterday's twin earthquakes that struck Venezuela. Magnitude 7.2 and 7.5 quakes rocked the capital, Caracas, less than a minute apart, claiming at least 188 lives and injuring more than 1,000 others. Photojournalist Manu Quintero is in Venezuela and told Ryan Bridge today the community's banding together.
11: There is a lot of humanity going on. It's a tragedy, but at the same time, there is a lot of people just giving whatever they have to support and to try to get out of this terrible tragedy as fast as possible.
9: IRD's cracking down on offshore Kiwis owing piles of student loan debt. Staff reports a Kiwi doctor living in Australia was arrested in Wellington last month with overdue student loan costs of almost $180,000. He had his passport confiscated at a court hearing and is still here unable to work. Inland Revenue says around $2.3 billion in student loans is owed by overseas Kiwis. Customer segment leader Rebecca Baker told Kerry Woodham they were given extra enforcement funding 2 years ago.
12: That's how we've collected over $544 million over the past couple of years, so that's well ahead of the target.
9: David Seymour's telling Pharmac to look at using more artificial intelligence. The Associate Health Minister, who's responsible for the drug buying agency, has published his letter of expectations. Here's senior political reporter Azaria Howe.
13: The letter includes a call to use AI, such as Microsoft's Copilot, to support analytics, reporting and decision-making. David Seymour says he also wants PharmAct to make further improvements to the timeliness and transparency of decisions on whether or not to fund certain medicines. He's calling for records of meetings and decisions to be made publicly available.
9: A person's died after being hit by a car on State Highway 39 south of the Waikato settlement of Whatawhata around 6:30 this morning. Business events could play a key role in helping our tourism sector thrive. The government's announced its tourism policy statement, setting out what it wants to achieve for the sector and how it plans to make it happen over the next decade. Unlocking the value of events and business events is one of eight policy objectives outlined. Business Events Industry Chief Executive Lisa Hopkins says international business delegates come for meetings, then turn into tourists.
14: They will explore the country and they will stay on and they will spend, but more importantly, they'll also go home and talk about how wonderful New Zealand is.
15: In News Talk ZB Sport, tears of joy in New Jersey on TVNZ Plus.
16: Possession is everything, the ball is everything. This is everything to Ecuador! Jersey echoes to the sound of Ecuador.
15: Down 1-0 after only 2 minutes, Ecuador's edged Germany 2-1 to advance to the knockout rounds of the Football World Cup. The decisive moment came via a 78th-minute corner where Gonzalo Plata became a national hero with a go-ahead goal. Germany were already through as the top qualifier from Group E. Cote d'Ivoire also advanced after a 2-0 win over Curaçao in Philadelphia. The final Group F games are just underway, with the Netherlands meeting Tunisia in Kansas City, while Japan confronts Sweden in Dallas. Tyler and Jenny Bindon are proud of a history-making moment at the World Cup. The Bindons became the first mother and son to feature at the Sports Pinnacle Tournament when Tyler was subbed on during the draw against Iran. Mum Jenny admits she was too engrossed in the moment to appreciate it.
17: I wasn't thinking because I was more about, like, can we win this? But it was more after the game, seeing Tyler, he came over, he just leaned in, gave me a big high five and said, we did it, Mom. So I think that was pretty cool.
15: Football coverage with Nissan X-Trail. The big one ends June 30. Be quick. Silver Ferns World Cup winner Gina Crampton has just announced her retirement. The 34-year-old mid-quarter made her test debut in 2016 and went on to earn 70 caps, captaining the Ferns at the 2022 Commonwealth Games in Birmingham. Crampton won back-to-back ANZ Premiership titles with the Southern Steel in 2017 and 2018 and finished her career as injury cover for the Tactics this season. Silver Ferns head coach Dame Nolene Taurua has congratulated Crampton on a fine career. I'm Dean McLaughlin. That's News Talk ZB News and Sport with Fisher Funds, New Zealand's largest specialist KiwiSaver provider. 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
18: 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Now, we've still got a few flight delays and cancellations out at the airport. May pay to check before you head out that way. A crash on Readout Road near Hilltop Road. The northern moderate at Upper Harbour, city bound. No delays on the southern, northwestern or the southwestern motorways. Enjoy fuel savings and collect points when you scan your everyday rewards card at Gas. Time saver traffic.
9: 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There's a gale warning in force for Manukau, the Hauraki Gulf and Bremerhead to Cape Colville, and a strong wind advisory for Waitemata. Next high tide at Auckland at 5 o'clock this evening and at Onehunga at 8:20 tonight. In Auckland today, periods of rain, sometimes heavy, easing to a few showers by this afternoon. Gale southwesterlies, gusts up to 90k in exposed places, easing tonight. Tomorrow, Saturday, partly cloudy with the chance of showers before dawn. Southerlies, a high of 17. And for Sunday, fine with southerlies. Today's high, 14. Tonight's low, 8. Currently in the city, it's 13 degrees.
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19: 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We're talking the Home Energy Fund, National announced yesterday. What's the difference? You can get a green loan now if you want one from the bank. They offer favourable terms, no interest or 1% for 3 to 5 years. Well, according to Prime Minister Chris Luxon, the banks had a high rejection rate and were not offering loans at the scale required. People generally need to have a home loan with a bank to qualify for a green loan. And that's been a problem for people such as retirees. They've paid off the mortgage, they're cash poor. How do they get the solar system on their home? So we've been talking solar power and whether it's worth it. If you pay back your loan within 7 or 8 years, thanks to the savings you make on power, number of texters have said, well, how long does the system last? If you have to replace it in 7 years, you haven't made any savings at all. So I'd be very interested to hear your thoughts on this, and especially if you've had solar installed yourself or know a bit about it. John, very good morning to you.
20: Good morning. Good morning, Kerry.
19: Oh, Helen tells me you were on with the Mike Hosking breakfast this morning, so you'll know all about it.
20: Yes, I was, and I've been running a solar company for the last 6 years, so I know all about it. What would you like to know?
19: Well, is it worth it? Like,

0: times a year. We get plenty of rain. If you're in a sort of slightly dusty, dirty area, you need to wash them the same way you wash your windows once a year with clean water.
1: Yeah.
0: Very low maintenance, and it's just plug and play nowadays. Very simple. I mean, I've put solar on my brother's house, my brother-in-law's house, my brother-in-law's business. I had people come up to me in the street and say, oh, Light for Solar, I recognize you. Best thing I ever did, we had a lady in Rotorua. She was running a boarding house. Her power bill was $2,000 a month. She's got no power bill now. I mean, it's amazing.
1: Wow. Okay. When it comes to the cost of them, why are we still so much more expensive than we are overseas? We had a caller, Tony, who says in Australia they're half the price, in the Netherlands a fifth of the price.
0: Okay, so we're at the end of the supply chain, Kerry. So we have to ship them in from China, and we have a low-volume business. The Australians have subsidies, and they have volume. The other thing is that we have probably got the most complex health and safety regulations in the world. And what people don't realize is that this is probably one of the most dangerous jobs that you can do in the country, because you're working in heights, you're working with electricity, and you're working in confined space. So it's a tough gig, and we have to reward people well, and we have to spend a lot of money on training, health and safety. For instance, it's raining today, so they're off the roof, so they're not working.
1: Gotcha. When it comes to these particular loans, do you agree with the Prime Minister that the banks just weren't approving enough loans to make a difference?
0: Yes, absolutely. Correct. We find that people go down that length, and they can't get a loan either because they don't want to have a loan or they don't have enough room on their mortgage. And it's quite disappointing. So this really does, this is a game changer.
1: Right. Interesting. A texter asks, what provisions are available for panels at the end of life, and what's the energy conversion rate at half the lifetime, which is a good point.
0: No, that's good. So the panels degrade at 0.3% per year. So at 25 years, they're working at 90%. That's incredible, isn't it?
1: Yeah, it is. Yeah,
0: and then as far as we send our damaged panels or replacement panels off to a recycling plant here in Auckland, and there's one in Christchurch, I think, and we recycle something like 95% of the materials: glass, I think silver, and aluminium are the main recycling components. So we recycle all our panels.
1: Okay. Do households presently on the grid that switch off and go self-sufficient on solar still get whacked a service provision fee despite the power needs being fulfilled via solar?
0: So you can go off-grid, and we're increasingly selling off-grid systems.
1: Yeah.
0: Then they don't need to pay line charges, and they're entirely self-sufficient. I mean, this is really, you know, like... It's a bit like the Apple phone 25 years ago, and we took down all our power lines. In 15 years, we may have no power lines for power, and we may produce it all on our rooftops or in the field next door to our cities. I mean, things are changing quite dramatically.
1: One of the other things they said, Maureen says, was, in the heat wave in the UK, the solar farms sent a message to the backup to start gas turbines generating power because they were failing. He said solar loves light but cannot cope with heat. Is that true?
0: That's absolutely correct. So we have got perfect solar conditions because we've got plenty of wind, temperate climate. In the heat, they are not as efficient. They still work, but not as well.
1: Okay. And do you need the batteries?
0: Not really, although it's important to understand that the buyback price, when you're not using power off the roof and it goes back into the grid, the price you get from the retailers is a half or a third what you pay them. And so having a battery allows you

0: to store that energy and to use it later in the day. Particularly, most households are not occupied during the day.
1: Yeah.
0: And the peak time at night when they come home and cook dinner and start heating things around 5:30 to 9 o'clock is when the battery really comes into play, and you can basically get rid of all of your power bill apart from your lines charge if you've got a battery, but your payback price is about 10 years as opposed to 7 years with panel-only systems.
1: What else do people need to know before they make the jump?
0: Well, there's two things. One, you need to use a reputable installer, because mm-hmm. one of the secret problems that you don't know about is that you can leave a little wee hole in your roof and it can leak if it's not done by a top-class roofing solar installation company, firstly. Secondly, that you need to understand what roofs work very well for solar, and these concrete tile roofs are the worst. Wooden tile roofs are of no good at all. Some of these steel tiled roofs are complex and expensive. Finally, if you're in a two-story house, you have to add scaffolding, which adds between $1,000 and $2,000 to put solar on the roof. So that can add expense quite surprisingly.
1: That makes sense. John, thank you very much. John Harmon, who is the director of Lightful Solar, talking the ins and outs of solar power. Who wouldn't be interested in using? It's just like using the washing line to dry your clothes rather than a dryer. Why not use the natural forces? News Talk ZB, it's 11:16.
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5: The Nick Scali half-yearly clearance has been extended with everything reduced across the entire Nick Scali range. Everything is reduced during the half-yearly clearance. Extended till Sunday at Nick Scali, Wado Park, Mount Wellington and St. Luke's.
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7: 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His strategy was not to try to explain what it was that he was doing, but to get angry and try to deflect. That's a really bad strategy.
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0: News Talk ZB. Couple of texts here. We have solar for our hot water and our power bills have still gone from 240 to 430 over the last 2 years. We're a four-bedroom house with two people only. I think solar power's a have, says Phil. I have solar power, it's fantastic, but on a day like today, there's very low or no charging. I'm getting 1.08 kilowatts today, so I'll be using grid. Dave from Tutukaka says no one's mentioned the problem of the panels on your roof collecting leaves and grime, which cause corrosion problems on steel sheet roofing. And Lance says, ZB listeners must be the most uninformed demographic in New Zealand. The only time they want to know about solar or green energy is when the Nats start to support it. Is that boomer mentality? No, Lance, it isn't. We've talked about solar 1,000 times before. Had really good discussions about solar. Farmers who have been getting green loans to put solar on the milking sheds. So no, Lance. But you just hear what you want to hear, whatever supports your own narrative. Steve, good morning to you.
1: Hi, Kerry, how are you?
0: Good.
1: Now, I am in a noisy van, so if you can't hear me, just let me know.
0: I can hear you so far.
1: Yeah. We've just had solar installed. It's been in for a week, loving it.
0: A week. A little early to tell. Did you get the batteries as well?
1: Yes, absolutely. No question. Yeah, my only regret, if I had one, I would have put in a larger capacity hybrid inverter. So, because we've got an electric vehicle.
0: Yeah.
1: And so far, a number of days, if we get a sunny day in winter at this time of the year, which is the shortest time of the year of light, we're maxing out our system easily. In other words, the panels could generate more energy than we can use.
0: Right.
1: So, but we're really glad we did it. And my piece of advice for people, because we no longer have a mortgage, but we were able to get a green loan from the bank because we retained a revolving credit facility attached to the home.
0: Right.
1: And that allowed that had nothing on it, but it allowed the bank to give us the loan. So, that was quite a good hack for people if they're in that situation. So, but I don't know the details of what National's proposing, but from the surface, it looks like it'll be quite a good idea.
0: Absolutely. But, how much did yours cost you?
1: Ours cost $16,000, and that was for 18 panels and a 17 kilowatt hour battery. So that's sort of half the price of what we would have been quoted 4 years ago when we first looked into it.
0: Yeah. Nice. Thank you, Steve. A texter writes, why do all the political parties' policies fall short in the detail? What's the interest rate? See, they don't do that. Well, they did. A spokesperson said the scheme would be about 2% below floating rates, so it would be higher than the no or 1% interest green loans from the banks, but you wouldn't have to pay it back between 3 and 5 years. You'd have 20 to 30 years to pay it back. News Talk ZB 1123.
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3: 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The Unicorn, a comedy about a widowed dad discovering that kindness, emotional maturity and basic communication make you extremely hot and desirable. 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
10: Newstalk ZB. Janelle, good morning to you.
11: Good morning, Kerry. How are you?
10: Good, thanks.
11: Good. I'm just ringing up because we've had solar installed for probably a couple of years now. We're on the North Shore in Auckland, so close to you. And we've found it really good, but my tip I thought I would tell people is you have to really make use of the time that you're producing. So I know other people have sort of pointed that out as well, that you're not, you know, using the solar in the evenings and overnight. So what I do is I've got four boys, so I don't have much time to hang out washing. So I'm a bit lazy and I like to use the dryer, but I put it on timer and set it so when I go to work, it comes on around about, you know, 10 o'clock in the morning.
10: Right.
11: And goes through the day when you're actually generating that power. And I do the same, you know, for the washing machine. That's about them. We have the gas hot water, so, you know, but it's really good. And so if my husband tries to put washing in the dryer at night, he gets told off because that's using power.
10: Yeah, and not the sun. Oh, okay. So knowing when to use it, learning how to use it,
11: makes a big difference. Yeah, you've got to change your habits.
10: Yeah.
11: So we went from probably, we've got a pool that's heated in the summer and a spa in the winter, so that's quite a big sort of load.
10: Yeah.
11: And we probably went from about $500 down to $200.
10: That's jolly good.
11: And then you do produce power in the summer. So I think I just got a bill up here from March and we got back about $80 in credit just because, you know, it's pumping away. You're not at home. You're not using anything.
10: Yeah.
11: So you do get those credits. And then if you're making sure that you actually use the power when you're generating it, it can be really worthwhile. But you do have to change your habits a little bit.
10: Yeah, which wouldn't take long once you saw the benefits of it.
11: That's right. And the one that we have, it's got an app, so you can just go on and, you know, it shows you exactly what you're using at that point in time.
10: Yeah.
11: So you can think, oh, it's a bit overcast. I wonder if I should put it on or maybe wait another hour. You can check the app and say, actually, I'm producing quite a lot. So right now I'm producing just about what I'm using. So.
10: And why did you decide to go with solar? What was the catalyst for that?
11: We just saw the power prices going up and we just thought it's never going to go back down. It's always going to slowly go up.
10: Yeah.
11: So we're in a position we didn't need to get a loan for it, so we were able to do it. And so we thought about it for a year and put it off and thought, oh, it's a bit expensive and is it worth it? All those questions that everyone has, you know, does it only last 10 years, this and that? And then we just slowly the power bills and everything kept going up and up and up. And we thought, actually, you know what? Let's just do it. And we wouldn't regret it.
10: Well, fantastic.
11: Yeah.
10: Good on you, Janelle. Thank you. Nice to hear from you. Kerry, do you know if the loan stays with the property if you sell? As far as I understand it, yes, it does. The loan stays with the property and can be transferred to the new purchaser or it can be fully repaid upon the sale of the house. Because the loans are secured against the property and paid back through your council rates. That's why. News Talk ZB 0800 80 10 80 is the number to call. It is just coming up to 11:30.
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12: 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The northern city bound, moderate at Tristram. No delays on the southern, northwestern or the southwestern motorways. 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
18: With Your Ride, New Zealand's number one taxi app, download Your Ride today. More than 60 flights have been cancelled to and from the capital, and all Cook Strait ferry sailings halted, with Wellington and Taranaki under orange wind warnings. Gusts of up to 150 kilometres per hour have been recorded in parts of Wellington. Meanwhile, the Professional Firefighters Union's cancelled its midday strike due to the weather. Rescuers are desperately trying to save the thousands of people missing after twin earthquakes struck Venezuela yesterday. They rocked the capital, Caracas, less than a minute apart, claiming at least 188 lives. Inland Revenue's cracking down on offshore Kiwis who owe around $2.3 billion in student loans. David Seymour's published his letter of expectations to Pharmac, telling them to look at using more artificial intelligence. The evacuation of more than 11,000 sailors stranded in the Strait of Hormuz has been paused after a cargo ship was attacked passing through the waterway. How tragedy shaped the all-white star driving New Zealand's World Cup dream. See the story at nzherald.co.nz. Now back to Kerry Woodham.
10: Thank you, Scarlett. Jamie, good morning.
19: Morning, Kerry. I thought listeners might be interested in another option that hasn't been mentioned so far. And that is plug-in solar. I came across a system yesterday, only $1,500 for two panels, and ideal for tenants, people renting, where the landlord's not putting solar in, and maybe super annuitants who might think they might not recover the full cost before they kick the bucket. portable, you can take it with you when you move out, and apparently in Europe, lots of people who are renting are now buying those and using them. The difficulty in New Zealand at the moment is that in 2012, legislation was put in place to make them illegal. But with the new developments coming on, there's work proceeding to make them legal, which will, I think, be a much more cost-effective solution for a lot of people who'd like to make use of solar energy.
10: I think there'll be developments every year, won't there? It'll be like computers. They started off

0: at $15,000 and, you know, really unsophisticated machines by comparison to today. But as more and more people take them up, there'll be more and more options.
1: Yeah, so this one, you can stick it on the balcony of your, you know, building, on your house. You can stick it out on the deck and put it in the garden if you want to. And the person who's, you know, building up a business to provide them, reckoned he demonstrated the safety of them because he pulled the plug out and stuck his finger across the terminals and didn't get a shock. I'll be holding off, I think, personally, until that becomes available, or the or I can mount a wind generator on the roof.
0: Yeah, wind generator would be great. Thank you, Jamie. Brent says, we've been off-grid for 10 years. You have to learn how to get along with your solar and utilise it for best effect and efficiency. We have a solar setup that costs around $2,000. Our fridge uses LPG. We've not quite got enough battery storage capability. They are expensive units, but we work with what power we get. A few rainy grey days might mean no Wi-Fi for movie night and a book instead, but it's bearable. The Butte bit? Never seeing an envelope in the mail or an email demanding exorbitant payments from energy retailers. The public should be wary on one matter. Having solar installed on your rooftop can void manufacturer's warranties. I believe colour steel won't cover if you've had your panels roof mounted. We have two panels on a stand mounted outside, easy to clean and not too big an eyesore. Picture your only outgoings being fortnightly instalments on rates, demands, fuel costs, groceries, no water charges, no power bills. If you ever get a chance, Google Living Big in a Tiny House by Bryce Langston and his lovely partner, and look for Brent and Greer's house truck. It's a good few years old now, but it's a good glimpse of a more affordable, resilient and self-sufficient lifestyle. Thank you for that. Craig, good morning.
2: Good morning. How's it going, Kerry?
0: Good, thank you.
2: I just wanted to let you know that I put in solar about a year ago. We moved into a property on the Hypersis Coast, and we've got a 25-metre pool and a spa pool, et cetera, and our power bill was about $2,000 a month.
0: Yeah.
2: We put up 63 commercial panels, sort of 550 watt each, and two 15-kilowatt inverters, and our power bill dropped down to about $300 a month.
0: Wow. Wow. So, but how much did that cost you with that many panels?
2: I managed to procure the panels myself.
0: Yeah.
2: But including install, we were looking at about $75,000.
0: Yeah.
2: So it's about a 3.5-year payback for us.
0: Wow, that's pretty good.
2: And our house is north-south aspect, so... You know, we really get the sun all day, so it's been a game changer for us. Highly recommend it.
0: All right. Thank you very much, Craig. Jamie, good morning to you.
3: Good morning. Your previous caller, I think his name was Steve, got his whole system for $18,000. I'd like to know where he got that from. This sounded like a bargain. About 10 years ago, I put solar on my commercial building.
0: Yeah.
3: I took out a loan. And whatever the interest rate was in the day, it was pretty reasonable then. But I reckon I paid for them in 5 years or less.
0: Mm.
3: For the reason why the power you save, right, is sometimes it's not a lot, and sometimes it is. But in a commercial sense, you get the depreciation on them, which is 16%. So when you add the depreciation and the money you save, it's enough to actually pay the loan, so in theory you get them for nothing.
0: And that would be the incentive for landlords to put them on?
3: Landlords would get the depreciation, but they wouldn't be able to claim the GST back, like in a commercial sense, but they'll still get that 16% depreciation. So, you know, in whatever years it takes to depreciate them down to nothing, you do actually sort of get them for nothing. If you get what I mean.
0: I do get what you mean. Thank you very much, Jamie. Problem with everyone going electric and solar is that the mining requirements would be 15 times the current mining.

0: that happens now in the world, they're already saying the minerals required are getting harder to find. People with solar don't allow for the money loss they could be getting if they invested the money instead of buying solar, says Alistair. My power bill was $380 a month. I bought a second-hand jumper at hospice for $5. Now it's $290 a month. Bargain. Yeah, well, you do need to put a cardi on, that's true. Cardi. Jumper. Jersey. It's true, it's winter. Act like it, for the love of all that's holy. News Talk ZB, it is 19 to 12.
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8: 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Then, feel good with Beethoven's high-spirited Symphony No. 2. You won't want to miss this idyllic evening of music. Classic Series, Mendelssohn's Violin, Thursday the 16th of July at Auckland Town Hall. Book now at aucklandphil.nz.
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0: News Talk ZB. Good morning to you, Colin.
10: Oh, good morning. I just put my little 2 cents worth in. I've had solar for about 14 years.
0: Oh, you were an early adopter.
10: Yeah, I think there was only about three of us in the Waikato at the time.
0: Right.
10: And it caused a bit of headaches at the time. But it was pretty expensive back then. Three kilowatt unit cost somewhere around a bit over $25,000.
0: Yeah.
10: But we were building a new home and we decided to try and future-proof it. So we jumped on the bandwagon and put it in. And it's been that unit had been ticking right through up until probably just around Christmas time, where we decided to upgrade. I'd been looking at batteries for a long, long time, and finally the battery prices had sort of come down to where they're actually cost-effective. And so I think now you can get a 17.4 kilowatt battery for just under $5,000.
0: So
10: and that's a local company just in Auckland, and so we decided to upgrade our solar cells and put the battery in, and basically we haven't had a power bill since then. It's all been zero, and we're sort of ticking along quite nicely, and we're pretty happy with it. We'll probably get one this winter, we're getting sort of a bit cloudy weather and whatever, but really happy with it. But also, to hinge my bets both ways, and somebody mentioned a little bit earlier in your show about investing the money, we had a little bit of savings and we bought some power shares with Meridian.

0: they first got floated.
1: Yeah.
0: And I think they're about $1.50 each. And so over the years, they've gone up. And I think I put about $13,000, a bit over $13,000 worth of shares. They're worth over $60,000 now.
1: Wow.
0: And they give about just under $2,000 a year in dividends. And if I leave my house, I can't take my solar with me, but I've still got the shares. And I can, you know, literally go to another place and still offset my power with the shares. So that's another option for some people as well.
1: Well, that was clever. That was very clever of you.
0: So, well, you know, years ago I was teaching my son about the share market, and I said to him, you know, if you want pizza for the rest of your life free, go and buy some shares in the company, and then you'll get dividends, and that'll supply your pizza for the rest of your life free until you get rid of those shares.
1: Mm.
0: And he bought his first house when he was 26 through investing in share markets.
1: Brilliant.
0: So, that's just my little take on it.
1: Can I ask you, how has the technology changed over that 14 years? Has it been dramatic changes or incremental changes?
0: I mean, the panels have, you know, got a little bit bigger and a lot more powerful. My old panels are still just absolutely hurtling away. You know, we barely had noticed any degradation in them at all.
1: Wow, yeah.
0: But where the technology has changed is your inverter size. So when I first went to do it, there was only a 2-kilowatt inverter available in New Zealand. And then I said, well, you know, anything bigger? And they said, we got one coming out in a couple of months. So I waited a couple of months to get a 3-kilowatt. Well, now my one will handle around 10 to 15 kilowatts, my inverter.
1: Yeah.
0: So technology is a lot better. And buyback, I mean, you can shop around for the buyback. I mean, when I originally done it, Meridian were telling everybody how, you know, wonderful they were with their power, and for every kilowatt you generated on solar, you could store that with them and get 1 kilowatt back for free. When they decided they weren't making money out of that, they dropped it back down to about 6 cents or 8 cents.
1: Oh, God, yeah.
0: And but now they've come back up again, and you can sort of lock in with a bit of a contract for around 17 or 19 cents, I think it is. So everything keeps moving around a little bit, and you've just got to be a little bit savvy and shop around and see what you're at. But, you know, you can get some reasonably good units for, as that gentleman said earlier, around that $18,000 to $25,000. I know it's a lot of money when you say it like that, but it will save a lot of money in the long run.
1: Yeah, if you take a long-term approach to it and have faith that the hardware will you know, not need to be upgraded or changed, or it won't degrade in a short space of time. Thank you, Colin. Lovely to hear from you. I live full-time off-grid on my bus, says John. Initially, I spent $13,000 upgrading my system to live full-time comfortably. I've since discovered a system that can power a 3-bedroom house for $5,000 to $6,000. Technology is improving every day, says John. News Talk ZB 0800 80 1080 is the number to call. It is 12 to 12.
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3: News Talk ZB, it is 9 to 12. Taranaki says Scott has Wi-Fi and power outages with 100k winds smashing the region. Schools are closed. Is this in the news? Yes, it is. And people are being warned not to go outside. Yeah, just basically use your common sense. You know what to do. But there are stories in all the media about the gales in Wellington and Taranaki causing travel chaos and power outages. What can I tell you? Just power to thousands of homes in Taranaki, Waikato and Bay of Plenty has been knocked out and people have been warned about travelling in Taranaki and Wellington where the wind is wildest. So just be careful out there. Hi, Anthony.
4: Hey, good day, Kiri.
3: Good Lord, yeah, you were even earlier adopters than our last people.
4: Yeah, I was just driving in the car and I heard the conversation and I thought I'd send you that text. We owned a little block of land down in the Bay of Plenty and the house we bought was on had this amazing solar system, supplied batteries, and these batteries are still going. I've visited there since twice and the same battery system is still working perfectly and the same solar system is still working perfectly. The only caveat is that when they use a washing machine, they have to have a generator.
3: And how long have they been there? Sorry, how long is the system? How old is the system?
4: They bought the place from us in probably about 2010, and the system was in place when we bought the place 23 years ago or so.
3: Wow.
4: So it was in place before that. Yeah.
3: God, it must be quite funny to look at it. At the technology now, or is it still pretty much the same?
4: It's exactly the same on the same roof. We didn't install it when we put our roof in Auckland because we've got that same issue with the insurance on a roof. You can't put a system on our roof right now, even though we've got plenty of north-facing roof.
3: Yeah.
4: The insurance is null and void on colour steel roofing.
3: What about the idea of putting them as panels? I've seen that before when I've been to tropical islands and when you're staying at the beautiful burrays or huts, they have the solar panels next to the house and it doesn't look so bad.
4: Yeah, you need a lot of area. I guess you can put them on a pergola or something like that, which will give you plenty because that's still an old-fashioned part of the house.
3: Yeah.
4: But yeah, if you're going to interfere with pulling the screws out and fastening a thing, does actually make it a bit of an issue. That was a real demonstration of it does work.
3: Of the lasting, the staying power of it. Thank you, Anthony. Lovely to hear from you. Lovely to hear from all of you today. Thank you very much for your calls and 99.9 of your texts and your informed comments. I think we're all agreed about the bludging, grifting lone evaders, aren't we? We're coming up to the news at midday and, of course, the all-whites playing do or die against Belgium. Let's face it, we've got to be realistic, don't we? But where there's life, there's hope. You just never know. Look at Ecuador beating Germany. Nobody would have given you odds on that, really. The estate of Leonard Cohen is pushing back on Trump using Alleluia at his Freedom 250 rally, saying the use is unauthorised and they do not support it. Trump had already announced the song would be performed at the event. The rally itself is part of a wider Freedom 250 celebrations, but it's faced controversy, including artists pulling out before the event. Taking us to the news is Katie Lang, who definitely won't be performing it at Freedom 250 celebrations.

celebrations and her beautiful version of Alleluia. Thank you so much. Have a fantastic weekend. Try and stay safe. You know what to do if you're in a power cut and in bad weather. Stay indoors. Wait till it passes. This too will pass. And I will see you back here Monday.

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2: It's 12 o'clock. I'm Scarlett Swatanovich. The organisers of the Wellington Marathon are crossing their fingers as strong winds batter the capital ahead of the event on Sunday. Wellington and Taranaki remain under orange wind warnings, with gusts of 150 kilometres per hour recorded in some places. At least 60 flights to and from Wellington have been grounded, and police say they're aware of power lines down, debris on the roads, and surface flooding across the lower North Island. More than 4,000 runners are set to start the race on Sunday, but organiser Michael Jacks says some have been caught with travel delays.
3: I dare say there's people standing in airports as we speak, hoping to get onto new flights. Tomorrow's meant to be a wee bit better, so flights probably resuming.
2: And New Plymouth's mayor says a man's been taken to hospital in Taranaki after a tree came down on his vehicle around 5 this morning. Survivors of yesterday's earthquakes in Venezuela say rescuers are working around the clock to find the thousands of people reported missing. Two quakes, magnitude 7.2 and 7.5, hit just a minute apart near the capital, Caracas, killing more than 188 people. Photojournalist Manu Quintero told Ryan Bridge today it's all a waiting game.
4: Policemen were asking everyone to be quiet because they were hearing some noise inside the building. So they're expecting that they could find someone alive.
2: Inland Revenue's urging offshore Kiwis with hefty student loan debt or their family members to get in touch. It says a total of $2.3 billion is owed by people now overseas. Staff reports a Kiwi doctor living in Australia was arrested in Wellington last month, owing almost $180,000. Customer segment leader Rebecca Baker told Kerry Woodham they're looking to make arrangements with overseas Kiwis in debt.
5: Whether that's being able to pay a lump sum or being able to pay off the default amount that they have.
2: The evacuation of more than 11,000 sailors stranded at the Strait of Hormuz has been paused after a cargo ship was reportedly struck by a projectile while passing through. The United Nations International Maritime Organization says it wants to ensure necessary safety guarantees remain in place before continuing the planned operation. Sky News' Jonathan Kearsley says this was just hours after Iran warned against vessels taking unapproved routes through the strait.
6: There were no reports of injuries, thankfully, but what this does do is raise real questions about how safe this vital shipping laneway actually is right now.
2: Auckland Council's cracking down on those who haven't updated their septic tanks. Compliance has risen from 25 to 75% over the past 6 years, with more than 30,000 systems now inspected and verified. Acting compliance manager Jesse Hines says 11,000 properties have yet to provide evidence they're up to scratch.
7: Enforcement action that we're looking to take is some final reminder notices, abatement notices, and if we must, infringement notices as well.
2: A new ride for thrill seekers is expected to attract more visitors to Auckland. Skyride opens at the Sky Tower today, making it the world's highest lift and descent ride. Thrill seekers will be strapped into a seat and slowly lifted 192 metres up the outside of the Sky Tower before dropping back to ground level. General Manager of Hospitality David Allett hopes people are eager to try it out.
8: We think, given that it is a first and it is the world's highest lift and descent ride, people will want to come again.
9: To News Talk ZB Sport. The England bowling coach isn't surprised by New Zealand's stunning opening stand on day one of the deciding cricket test at Trent Bridge. Tom Latham and Devon Conway have tallied 317 runs for the first wicket, the highest partnership by a New Zealand pair for any wicket against England. Now part of the English setup, Black Caps bowling great Tim Southee says the pitch may be placid, but the Kiwi pair are a great combination.
10: A pretty good batting surface, but you still got to go out there and score the runs. They put us under pressure in a lot of ways early on and batted beautifully. So, yeah, I think a lot of credit goes to those two, forming a nice little opening partnership together.
9: Newstalk ZB's international cricket coverage with Resene, premium quality paints and stains. Former Silver Ferns captain and mid-courter Gina Crampton has announced her retirement at age 34 after 70 test caps and a World Cup win in 2019. The mother of one crossed the Tasman from her Sydney home to fill in for the tactics